0: Now I know why. Now I know why I got that email.
1: Can you tell us why?
0: No.
2: Dang it.
0: I can tell
1: I know.
0: I can tell you a lot of S goes down.
1: Okay.
0: A lot of S goes down in this moment. And I know why they're keeping that stuff secret. There is a lot of secrecy in this movie, and I am so glad I knew none of it, because what a ride this was.
1: Oh.
0: Foundationally, let me tell you this. I love the Tobey Maguire Spider-Man movies. I love the Andrew Garfield, whatever. I have capital L loved the Tom Holland trilogy, the franchise. I have loved Tom Holland is tip to tail perfection as Peter Parker and Spider-Man. I have loved all of these. Now, there are some I like more than others, but all of his Spider-Man movies have been just the best and are examples of why Spider-Man is the crown jewel in the Marvel crown. It's the creme de la creme. Brand New Day, girl, is deeper, bolder, darker. You add ER to everything, and that's what Brand New Day is. Better. Oh, there's another ER word. It is so good. It is thrilling. If you go into this like I did, knowing very little.
1: Okay, thank you.
0: There is a moment. There is a moment. There is a revelation where the audience, which, by the way, this was so secret. Usually these screenings in local markets are called word of mouth screenings, and it's a mix of press and regular folk. Regular folk were not allowed in the screening yesterday. It was a press member, and you could bring one guest. And they made Colin, I had to chop off one of Colin's toes. And so Colin had to donate a toe.
1: He won't miss it. It'll be fine.
0: He'll be fine in order to get him in the screening.
1: It sounds like it was worth it.
0: He's fine with the toe being gone. There is a revelation. Don't want to oversell this, that I did not see coming. And I was like, oh, that's fun. That's what I did. I went, oh, that's fun. And people in the screening, they oohed. And they have upped their game in every category. Tom is better. Zendaya is better. And I always think both of them are great actors. They are so much, they are deeper in their roles of Peter and MJ. The plot is deeper.
1: Okay, so I saw the, when I went to see The Odyssey, I saw the trailer for this. And I need to confess, because I typically do not gravitate toward any superhero movies. I feel like I'm left out of the party, because I feel like you need to know so much. And then I feel like I didn't study, and so I can't show up for it. Occasionally, I'll go anyway, and I'll enjoy it, but I just... So my question is this, because what I thought when I watched the trailer, I'm going to want to see this movie.
0: Yes.
1: I'm going to want to see this movie because there's enough with the interpersonal relationships in the plot that I think I would like to see this. Am I going to feel left out because I don't know everything leading up?
0: No. Here's what you need to know. Here's all my talkers. Here's what you need to know. In the last Spider-Man movie, Peter lost his Aunt May, played by Marissa Tomei. And in order to prevent further loss, so not only did he, you know, and she died because of who he is. Let's not beat around the bush. May died because Peter is Spider-Man. To prevent any more personal loss, to protect the ones he loved, Peter... And I won't explain how. It'll get too complicated. Something happened that wiped out the memory of MJ and his best friend. Mm-hmm. So they forgot who Peter was in order to protect them. And it was devastating.

0: emotionally, but he made that sacrifice. That sacrifice, that pull of, I have this responsibility as Spider-Man, but can I still be any part of Peter Parker? What that emotional turmoil is what fuels this movie. Here's a little bit of the trailer, and we'll wrap this up on the other side.
1: And the only way to stop it was to do the hard thing.
2: You're gonna forget who I am.
3: What?
2: What are you talking about?
4: I'm gonna come and find you, and I'll explain everything.
2: You better. I love you. Just wait and tell me if you see me again.
5: My name is Peter Parker, and I like a coffee.
0: He walks into a coffee shop where Zendaya is working, and she doesn't know who he is. And he writes a letter explaining everything, but he decides not to give it to her, and she just hands him a cup of coffee.
6: Is there anything else?
1: Maybe I'll never read this to you.
5: No.
1: Maybe I'm just writing this for me. And maybe that's my responsibility, to live alone with the truth.
0: I'm getting goosies because...
7: Me too, and I haven't even seen it.
0: The progress of that and the struggle you feel, oh, I could cry. Tom is so good because he's so tortured by the sacrifice. At the beginning. The beginning is light, and he's to forget. It's like when people dig into their work when they're going through something, you know, I'm going to bury myself in work. He kind of does that at the beginning of the movie. He's leaning into Spider-Man. But he can't escape the sacrifice. And that's all I'm going to say.
7: Okay, two things really quick. One is that conflict is what drew me to it. And everything that entire trajectory of that trailer. Number two, the music.
0: Yeah.
7: Is so good in that trailer.
0: Yeah.
7: It's like so perfect. That's part of what is pulling me in.
0: You have to see this.
7: Okay.
0: And there is a moment at the very, there is a moment toward the end where you think it all is lost. And Peter/Spider-Man has a revelation. And girl, he is like, no. He kicks Urs. And you are so, it's so exciting. Spider-Man Brand New Day, capital L love, A+, 4 stars, whatever category movie reviewers use. It's the real thing. Go see it. Boom. We're going to take a break. We'll be back after this.
8: Morning sunshine.
0: There's a thing on celebrity cruise ships called Shine Night, where you're supposed to wear like something sparkly or something, like it's your fashion moment. And he goes, have you ever thought of like going to the guys that make your suits and having them make like a high fashion suit? He goes, like a Coleman Domingo situation of like a high-waisted, double-breasted top with some flowy bottoms.
9: Jason, with love, I want to say this, and I want you to hear me, that I adore you. 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
0: Welcome back, everyone. It's Jason Matheson Show, starring Colleen Lindstrom, starring Holly Roberts, starring you, most importantly. Holly is off this week. Producer Leah filling in. Hey, Leah, I don't know. Let's produce on the air. I've gotten 3 or 4 emails that my volume compared to Colleen is super low.
18: Oh, my goodness. Colleen, quit talking so loud.
7: Sorry about it.
0: I mean, sorry, Leah, trust. I was going to say that, Leah, but I mean, you know, Colleen had a rough night last night. So I didn't want to say it. I just wanted to be nice. Anyway, welcome back to the show. Colleen, since you had such a rough choo-choo experience,
7: yeah.
0: Good
7: morning, everybody. Himself. I don't know who he's going to pleasure.
0: I should have put that word anyway.
7: It's fine.
0: I didn't mean to say pleasure
7: anywhere.
0: First. I was.
7: It's a family show. Sorry.
0: Not really. Watch Blue's Clues for that. Anyway, or Bluey. Mm-mm. No, I would like to bring to you, this is perfect. Yesterday I was in the car And I was driving home. And I don't always, when I leave the FOX, I sometimes just, I drive in silence. I love that.
7: Yeah, you have a lot of noise in your mornings.
0: Just a lot. And so but yesterday I was just in a really good mood. We had a really good audience. The studio audience for the talk show was real good, girl. And nothing just, I love that. They were into it. We had three ladies that flew in from Seattle to come to the show. Yeah. Seattle was one of the first big cities. Well, actually, Seattle was the first large market to take the show many years ago. And had we not done well in Seattle, then we went to Chicago. Anyway, so I have love for the good people of Seattle. So these women flew in. It was just a great crowd. So I was in a really good mood. And we're driving home. And my algorithm, I'm like, I just want something light. And I'm obviously a subscriber to the Letterman YouTube channel, which is so well. His team, gosh, are they good. Because they have the entire Letterman library. And let me just give you an example before I play this for your pleasure. Like whenever a star passes, girl, that Letterman team, they are on it. They immediately post like Letterman interviewing that person.
7: That's incredible. A best of,
0: and they are on it. The before the obit on the news, that Letterman, if Letterman has interviewed that person that has just passed, the Letterman Worldwide Pants team, they have gone through the archive and they have reposted that interview with the dead celebrity. Well, because we're getting to the end of summer, the Letterman team did the best of bad summer top 10 lists.
7: Oh, fun.
0: And I'm like, oh, God, I got to hear these. I got to hear these. So there's like a one, two, three, four top 10 lists. And the one that I'm getting ready to play you, I did giggle out loud with a few of the numbers. So I thought I would play it for you. It is the top 10 things you don't want to hear at summer camp with your kid, for your kids.
7: Oh, my gosh. Yeah.
0: The top 10 things you do not want to hear when you get dropped off at summer camp. This is, I don't want to oversell it. It's you'll at least smile. Here we go.
19: That time of year, top 10 things you don't want to hear at summer camp. Your kids going to summer camp?
20: Sure they are.
19: Did you go as a kid?
20: I never did.
19: No, I never did. I didn't want to know part of that.
20: Yeah, no.
19: Top 10 things you don't want to hear at summer camp. Here we go, number 10. By the end of archery, we need enough squirrels for grilling. Number 9. My toothbrush, your toothbrush, what's the difference? Number 8. That video of the bear eating your leg is on YouTube. Number 7. Welcome to Shaq's Camp for Fat Kids. Number 6. Good news, we're on the cover of Lyme Disease Magazine. Number 5. Children, please enjoy the comedy of Eddie Brill. What? How did that get in there? Number 4. Across the lake to the east is the girls' camp. Across the lake to the west is the state hospital for the criminally insane. Number 3. Relax, this camp isn't haunted despite the dozens of people who've been murdered here. Number 2. Welcome to hell, punks. And the number 1 thing you don't want to hear at summer camp, it's February. Face it, your parents aren't picking you up. There.
7: Oh, that's cute.
0: Oh, it's February. Face it, kids. Your parents aren't picking you up. Yeah.
21: Oh, God.
7: I will say summer camp is a delightful time.
0: I never went. I'm like Paul,
7: I mean,
0: and Dave.
7: For parents.
0: Oh, okay.
18: I like it for both, as a camper and as a parent.
7: Oh, I loved it as a camper when I was a kid, but it's different for parents.
18: Oh, it's so great. Oh, it's
0: both beautiful. Of you, Leah, both, mm-hmm. Colleen, both of you went to summer camp?
18: Oh, yeah. Mm-hmm. I love summer camp.
0: Dar never sent me. Never sent me.
18: I sent Zoe to the same summer camp I went to. Mila wanted nothing to do with it, which is why she's my least favorite kid most of the time.
0: Just saying. If you're saying, you're just saying. Yeah, yeah. No, I don't know why. I've asked her. I don't know. Yeah.
7: She must have liked you. I think that's what it is. She kept you around.
18: Oh, that's nice of you to say.
0: Yeah. That's right, Leah? That's, yeah. And plus, I had no interest. I'm remembering me as a kid. No. The thought of that, absolutely not. We're going to take a break. Dear friends, we'll be back right after these words.
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22: 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Everything entertainment.
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0: Welcome back to the show, friends. Missed an episode? 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Search, subscribe, like. We appreciate it very, very, very, very, very, very, very, very, very, very much. Holly is off this week, and we very much, very, very, very, very appreciate producer Leah hanging out with us, don't we, Colleen?
1: We sure do. She is our ace producer, our ace backup.
0: The creme de la creme. The French silk of pies.
1: Oh, man.
2: You guys are such an ego boost. Thank you.
1: I need a French silk pie. Sorry.
2: That does sound real good.
1: Doesn't it sound good? Okay.
0: She is the chocolate chip cookie of cookies. Not that awful oatmeal raisin crap.
1: Oh, do not put your raisins anywhere near my cookies.
0: Oh, my God.
1: Raisins. Or anything, actually.
0: No, I hate raisins so much.
1: Trash.
0: Can't trash. If Holly was here, she would defend the raisins.
1: She would say they're nature's candy.
2: Absolutely.
0: Then she would start talking about prunes.
1: Yeah,
2: throw those dates. At people.
0: But you like dates, don't you, Colleen?
1: I do. I like a date. I like a date with a nut. Yeah, I'm into it.
0: Mm-hmm. Leah, are you a date fan?
2: Not so much.
0: Yeah, I mean, I'm with you.
2: I mean, I wouldn't go out of my way for. No.
0: Yeah, I'm not eating no damn date. Anyway, hey, speaking of food, coming up now. I wish I could tell you when. But because he's doing me a favor, I didn't assign him a time because precious little Colin with the good hair.
1: Well, he's gotta get his beauty sleep.
0: He has to get his beauty sleep. So I didn't tell him. I said, hey, could you call in? Well, and let me be clear here. This wasn't my damn idea. Colin has something for Colleen.
1: Oh, I'm so excited about this.
0: Colin knows, like you do, the listening public, that Colleen has a love of sandwiches. Colleen loves a sandwich.
1: I love a Sammy.
2: She
0: loves her kids. She loves her family. She loves me. And she loves sandwiches.
1: Yes.
0: And the order in that order.
1: It depends on the day, honestly.
0: It depends on the day. Yeah. Colin went to this place. I had no idea. I was sitting at dinner with him yesterday. And he goes, oh, my God. And he was eating like some sort of sick bird, and I go, what's the dealio? He goes, oh, I had a big lunch. I went to this blank place. I went to this sandwich place, and he goes, oh my goodness. He goes, it was so good. Because we've been in a little sandwich mood because we were a little. We did the taste test of chicken salad sandwiches are real big right now. They're trending.
1: Mm-hmm.
0: They're everywhere, and we did the Pepsi challenge. We did a taste test challenge between Jersey Mike's and Potbelly's chicken salad sandwiches. And we have come to the determination, and I didn't plan this, but now that we stumbled on this, here's what the Mathesons have decided.
1: Oh, I can't wait to hear.
0: It's not even close. Potbelly.
1: No kidding. What is it? Okay, tell me what it is about it that makes it fly.
2: This is good to know because I did order the Jersey Mike's the other day, and it was a little awkward to eat.
0: Okay. Let me tell you.
2: It's delicious.
0: It's fine. Would I still consume it? Yeah. Do I love Jersey Mike's bread? Yes. The first thing, and you know what I'm going to say, private equity has ruined everything, and they have ruined everything, and I'm not being dramatic. I mean this. They've gotten their claws into Jersey Mike's, and Jersey Mike's used to be a sub above. And now they have cut the shrinkflation has hit Jersey Mike's, and it just pisses me off because private equity has ruined yet another great franchise because we had the chicken salad sandwich that everybody talked about. And it looked like. You know how big a squirrel testicle is?
1: I haven't looked, but I can imagine.
2: I have no idea. And I don't think I need to.
0: That's about how much chicken salad was on our chicken salad sandwich. About the size, about as big as a squirrel testicle.
2: At Mike's?
0: No, at Jersey Mike's. Yes.
2: Yeah.
0: It was so disappointing. Was the flavor good? Yeah. But girl, give me another scoop.
1: I have a question.
0: Another scoop.
1: I have a question because I have some specifications when it comes to my chicken salads.
0: Okay. Talk to me.
1: Would you say it's more of a chunky chicken, or would you say it's more of a, like a really finely shredded chicken?
0: Good question.
2: It was chunky when I had it.
0: I agree with you.
2: And I got to say, I had an adequate amount.
0: Did you?
2: I did, yeah.
0: I did not.
2: But it kind of was falling apart.
0: Yeah, I did not. Both Colin and it looked like, you know how when you spread mayo on a sandwich, that's about the thickness of the chicken.
2: Oh, no.
0: It was highly disappointing. And I've heard that from other people. It's not just me. Okay. The potbelly. So the next day, Colin Matheson at lunch got the potbelly because he is a huge fan of the potbelly, as am I. I love the potbelly. That sandwich, far superior in texture, portion, flavor profile.
1: Okay.
0: Much more flavor in the chicken salad than in the Jersey Mike's.
1: Chunky or smooth? Or
0: chunky.
1: Okay. See, I don't like a chunky chicken. If I'm being brutally honest.
0: Please be. Don't lie to us, Colleen.
1: I really like a nice shredded. I don't like the big chicken chunks. It just.
2: Do you like that like fine chopped? Almost like a pate.
1: Yes, please. Yes. That's what I like.
0: My love.
1: There's room in the world for both of us. It's so true.
2: I made Marcos down south last week on one of his trips, and I made him go to Publix and bring me the Publix chicken salad.
0: Talk to me.
2: Do you know Publix? Publix.
0: Oh, I love Publix. Yeah, I love the Publix.
2: Oh, so their deli's amazing. So I said, bring me a thing. So I made my own chicken salad sandwiches for like 3 days last week with that.
1: Ooh.
2: Oh, I mean, it's so good.
0: Oh, yeah. I love
1: the world that Leah gets to live in where she.
0: I do too.
1: Where like you can just call for a deli visit from Publix. Like I can't do that.
0: Yeah.
1: I might commission you.
2: I did have French baguettes last night for dinner.
1: From France?
2: From Paris, yeah.
1: From France.
2: Yeah, Mark Floyd from Paris
0: now
2: yesterday.
0: Now Colleen, she's just pissing us off.
1: I know, now she's just showing off.
0: Now she started at Publix, and then did you hear what she just said?
1: Yes.
0: She threw France. That in. I had a baguette from France.
1: Did you get the good butter, too?
2: I do get the good butter.
0: No!
2: I only eat French butter in our house.
0: Did you hear what she just said
1: there? Yeah, I did. Did you hear what she just said there? Because my heart wants to be that person. My heart wants to be the kind of person who can say, I only eat French butter.
0: Yeah. Did you hear that, my talkers? Leah only eats damn French butter. Is there a difference? Leah, talk to me about this butter.
2: Mm-hmm. Well,
0: it's noticeable, right?
2: Okay, I love the one that Mark brings me. And it's like €2 for a big block. So it's like just a couple bucks. It's cheaper than, you know, Kirkland.
0: Yeah.
2: But it's got these hunks of sea salt in it.
1: Yes.
0: No.
1: I feel like you're reading porn to me right now.
2: Yes, this is butter porn. Bomb, chicka, bomb, bomb.
0: It has flakes of sea salt?
2: Mm-hmm, like crispy, crunchy little flakes, and so it melts on.
0: Colleen, she's killing me.
1: I'm telling you, it's pornography. She's reading us pornography.
2: I also use it as like a drug deal bartering. I trade Bradley. He bakes me loaves of fresh sourdough.
1: That's smart.
2: And then I trade him French butter for that.
0: Oh.
2: I've got a whole like black market going on.
1: Listen, she would do great in Pioneer Days.
0: She would. She would be great in Independence with the Ingalls. She would be great.
1: Yeah. I've got French butter, please.
0: Yeah.
1: I'd like to trade a sourdough boulet.
0: Bradley would be good in 1867. Don't you think, Colleen? I think Bradley would fit in very well in Little House on the Prairie.
1: He would.
0: Yeah.
1: He truly would because A, the baking.
0: Yes.
1: B, he can actually wield a needle and thread.
0: Okay.
1: So the mending would show up real well with the mending. He also could be useful on the farm because a lot of good functional movement in CrossFit. So he would be.
0: He has muscles.
1: He's got muscles. He can kick and stretch and kick. Yeah, he'd actually be great. If we were on the prairie, I would want him in my family.
0: Other than me, before we go to break, let's just put a bow on this.
1: Mm-hmm.
0: A bow that has been crafted by Bradley in the Independence General Store. Of the My Talk on air hosts. Now, take me aside because we've already established that I would probably be the worst person to live in 1867. I would be the worst person to be in the prairie. I probably was, if there is reincarnation, I probably did live in 1867, and I was probably a pain in the ass.
2: And you died of dysentery.
0: Leah, I died real quick. I didn't even make it to 30. You know I died. I just died. Anyway, who on the My Talk Air staff would be the worst on the prairie?
1: The worst on the prairie.
0: Because Bradley would be real good.
1: Who would be the worst on the prairie?
2: I think Bradley and Don would be like the best like prairie people you'd want.
1: I actually would throw in Donna. I think Donna would be great on the prairie.
2: You think
0: you
2: so?
1: I do, actually.
0: I had her on my list of being the worst.
1: No, she would be great on the prairie. She would be just neurotic enough to make things like work. You know what I'm saying? Like she her attention to detail,
0: you're right.
1: She would make it work. She would put in the work. I would say, you know, listen.
2: I think we're all thinking it.
1: With love, I think Brittany would not survive for 5 minutes on the prairie.
2: I don't know. She did the Army.
1: That's true.
2: I think we're all thinking
1: Are you thinking Steve?
2: Yeah.
0: Yeah.
2: Yeah.
0: I think Steve and I would be the worst. Like you all, I think we would absolutely be the worst. And I think my buddy would agree. I think, and then right underneath it is Kendall.
1: Kendall wouldn't, I just feel like Kendall wouldn't appreciate the prairie.
0: No, and she would,
2: appreciates a prairie dress, though.
1: For sure.
2: Yeah.
1: The prairie fashion, yes. That's where I was going. Brittany would not survive because the prairie fashion is not her vibe at all.
0: She would show up at like the town square meetings in something completely wackadoodle, and then I would have to pull her aside and tell her no.
1: I also just think Brittany wouldn't. Now, I do have a clarifying question. I know we have to go, but when we think about this journey to the prairie, are we aware of our present day life when we arrive on the prairie?
0: That's such a good question.
1: Because that does make a difference. Because that's the thing is, I don't know if Brittany would survive on the prairie because what would she do without being able to record her daily outfit?
0: Okay.
1: What would she do?
2: Day 39 on the Oregon Trail.
1: What would Brittany do if she could not take video of herself?
0: Yeah, we have to be aware of our present consciousness. So, yes.
1: Okay. So if we're aware of our present consciousness.
0: Yeah.
1: Brittany's out on the prairie.
0: The whole afternoon show, bye-bye. Kendall would be out too.
1: I think Mike would be okay on the prairie. I think
0: Mike would be fine. He's a man.
1: He's a good worker. He would be fine. Yeah. So so Brittany and Kendall out.
0: Out.
1: Bradley and Dawn in.
0: Yeah,
1: on the prairie.
0: I would want Dawn's resourceful too. She would be able to build things.
1: Totally. Donna and Steve, I'm split. I do think Donna would be great on the prairie.
0: Steve and I would have to live in our own. Steve and I would have to build. Well, we would have to pay someone.
1: I was going to say, you're not building anything.
0: I'm not building anything, and neither is he. We would have to.
1: I almost swore. I almost said, you're not building bleep, because you wouldn't be.
0: Yeah. Steve and I would have to, we'd have to have our like a cabin.
1: You know what? You'd have to run the mercantile. You'd have
0: we
1: to
0: would.
1: Live
0: Steve
1: in one
0: and
1: of
0: I
1: those.
0: Could run the, yes. Yes.
2: I'm thinking of Deadwood. Do you remember watching Deadwood? Did you watch that one?
0: Mm-mm.
2: Oh, with Timothy Oliphant back in. Yeah.
0: Yeah. Mm-hmm. I know the show, but yeah.
2: Yeah. That like saloon owner. He was a little, he was mean. But he's a little softer. You guys are a little soft.
0: Yeah, we are.
2: For pioneer
0: I could
2: life.
0: Run the saloon. Steve could run the mercantile. This is how we'll divide it.
2: And Jason's going to run the brothel.
0: I'm running the brothel. That's what I could do. To bring happiness to independence. I'll run the saloon / brothel.
1: I just am not going.
2: I'm staying in St. Louis.
1: Yeah.
0: Leah's staying in St. Louis. Well, come on, God. Will you at least visit? I need to see you. I mean, you don't have to come to the brothel. Just hang out at my saloon.
1: Am I the only one who does want to ride the stagecoach, though? I want to ride the stagecoach.
0: No, you can have that. You're the only one. I don't want to do that.
1: Oh, nonsense. I think that looks luxurious.
2: Rode the trolley from the Pride Parade last year, and it was so bumpy. I had bruises on my purse.
1: On your batusk?
2: Yeah, and I'm thinking a stagecoach would be like that, but worse.
0: Yeah.
1: I'm in. I'm in. I'm in for the ride.
2: Okay. I can see you in a pioneer dress, Colleen.
1: Thank you.
0: I can too, yeah.
1: Thank you.
0: I'll see you on the prairie.
1: I want one of those fancy ones, though.
0: Well, you got to work for it. You know, they're expensive in Steve's mercantile. Steve ain't going to cut you a deal.
2: Steve's totally upcharging.
1: That's true.
0: Colleen walks in and Steve starts changing the pricing.
1: Thanks a lot, Steve.
0: Yeah. We're going to take a break. We'll be back right after this.
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25: 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My talk, everything entertainment. Tuesday.

0: A couple things. First, I apologize that you heard my cough there. That was my fault. I forgot to turn my mic off. Still have that lingering. Can I just say?
1: You got the zhuzh.
0: Well, I got it during vacation, and I just want to say to the, I don't know, doctors, researchers, we have figured out a way to put domes over sports arenas, but we still haven't figured out a way to get rid of a cough. Sorry. Just that popped in my mind last night. I'm going on 3 weeks with this nonsense, and I just, are you kidding me? Again, we have a computer in our hands. We have figured out we built a phone that's a computer.
1: Okay. And a camera. It's all the things.
0: It's all the things. But we can't figure out how to get rid of a cough in less than 3 weeks. Okay. I'm done.
1: Dude, anyway. That would have killed you on the prairie.
0: That would have killed me. Oh, right? And then what else? Oh, and number two, I hate that song. I'm so sick of it. I hate 90% of the songs we play.
1: We need more music. Is it us or is it the world? Is the world not giving good music?
0: We've been playing that since God was a boy.
2: Okay,
0: it's called Good News. There's no more good news.
2: That's Mr. Boosie song? Yeah. I got to say, this is one of those songs that it's like a misheard lyric for me. Because he's singing. He goes, I'm here sipping on cold truths. I think that's the line of the song.
0: Okay.
2: But I... in my head, and when I sing it out loud in my car, I sing it, I'm sipping on a cold brew.
1: Yeah.
2: And I think of Shaboozy in his lovely braids and his beautiful bolo tie with a big old frappuccino from Caribou.
1: Ooh.
2: And like a little foamy mustache. Like, that's the picture I get in my head when I listen to that song.
0: I love that entire moment.
1: I love that you have a whole entire moment with that lyric that's not even the real lyric.
0: Right?
2: Every time.
1: Leah.
0: Yeah,
1: that is a delight.
2: I don't know if I mentioned this, but I've been helping out with our neighbors across the hall on weekends, over on KS95. Mm-hmm. So I've been listening to a lot of Shaboos.
1: Okay,
0: yeah,
2: we play a lot of Shaboozy over there. It's good,
0: and I like Mr. Boosie. I hate that song now because we've had it for years now. It feels like that's all. I'm done. That's all I wanted.
1: You sure? You can
2: go sip on your cold brew.
1: You got more where that came from. It's okay. We can air grievances.
0: Yeah. I'm having a meeting with the emperor today. That's on my list. I have a list, and that's on my list.
1: Okay.
0: Number four.
1: I'm sure he'll be like,
0: thank you, sir.
1: And what's next?
0: Yeah. Where's
1: next item of business?
0: Yeah, right. Can we get rid of the Shaboozy song? Yeah. A pop of pop culture here in our first hour. Colleen, you're smelling something weird. You're smelling something weird in the kitchen. Comic-Con was this weekend, this past weekend. And, you know, the studios come out and they're like, oh, okay, we got this movie. And Marvel was there showing off the new Avengers. They announced Black Panther 3. Ryan Gosling is going to do Ghost Rider. But you're smelling.
1: Also, I would love for him to do Knight Rider. Please, somebody have a conversation about that. But that's not why we're here.
0: There's a stunt that you're not smelling right to you.
1: Something about it smells funky to me. Okay. And I think I know what the odor I'm detecting is. But Ryan Reynolds made a big splash because he is very proud that he was able to walk around completely unencumbered on the floor of Comic-Con, head to toe, dressed in his Deadpool costume. And he was out among the plebs, out among the people, out among the Comic-Con attendees in his Deadpool costume. And then after the fact was like, this is so cool. I got to be out on the floor with everybody. And they were all excited to see Deadpool, but they didn't even know it was me. Ha, ha, ha.
0: Ha, ha, ha, ha.
1: Okay. This is so... the image rehab of the Ryan Reynolds, Blake Lively adjacent situation. That's what this is all about, right? Like, this is not, if you meant to do that altruistically, if you meant to do that to really have the Comic-Con experience or whatever, You just do it.
0: Just do it.
1: It's the talking about it loudly after the fact.
0: Yeah.
1: That this gimmicky, stunty thing, like you pulled the wool over everybody's eyes. Like, haha, you didn't even know that was me standing next to you. Me, the one and only Ryan Reynolds, the actual Deadpool.
0: Yeah.
1: It just stinks to me. It just smells funky. It smells,
0: Can I tell you? I'm not even sure it's him.
1: Ooh.
2: Hot take.
1: Usually I'm the one that's trotting out the conspiracy theories, Jason.
0: I'm not even sure it was actually him in that suit. I think it was somebody else, and it was a pre-recorded voice pumped into the hall there at Comic-Con.
1: I love that.
0: And you're right. We're doing a roll. Usually it's you doing this.
1: Yeah, I know.
0: I have no aluminum foil on my head right now.
1: I wasn't even ready for that.
0: I know. I'm very sorry for the shock. But I don't think it was him.
1: Okay, well, that's even grosser.
0: Because he has such a large ego that he would have taken the mask off to unveil himself.
1: Right. Okay, yes, there's that too.
0: Yeah. That's just me. That's what I thought since the moment this I saw it.
1: There's something about it that feels like a trick to people. Do you see what I mean? Like, wait till after the fact and then be like, ha, ha, ha, that was me all along.
0: Yeah. No, I'm with you.
1: I just don't like it.
0: It wasn't him.
1: Okay, that's fascinating.
0: Mm-hmm. Yeah, and I don't think it was him.
1: Does that make you mad? How does it make you feel, Jason?
0: I try not to think about him a lot anymore. Because I have such a bad taste in my mouth with him, fair or not.
1: Mm-hmm.
0: But I choose to not put him in my mind. But when I do, it's not good. And then I vanquish him from my mind.
1: Good.
0: Mm-hmm. We have vanquished this first hour. It be over.
1: It's
0: when we
1: over.
0: Return, we have a prize to give away. Colin's going to call in and more when we return. Stay with us.
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16: 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My Talk. 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
0: We are walking on sunshine on this Tuesday, July 28th, 2026. What's up, everybody? Welcome to the second hour. It's the Jason Matheson Show. I'm Jason, right over there. Say hello once again to Colleen Lindstrom.
1: Good morning, buddies.
0: Holly Roberts is off this week with a much-earned vacation. Filling in is our good buddy. It's producer Leah. Good morning, Leah.
2: Good morning.
0: Cheers, everyone. Welcome to the show. Welcome to the show.
1: Oh, cheers.
0: Cheers. Oh, I got to get my electrolytes in here.
1: Are we looking at another muggy day today?
2: No, we should have sunshine and a high of 92. We're going to have some thunderstorms tomorrow evening.
0: Ooh. Oh, that'll cool things off. Oh, it was, yesterday was just the devil's butthole. It was so bad. It was so muggy.
1: So I missed the muggy here, but yeah. I will tell you the journey that I went on was it was pretty muggy in Chicago when I left. And then once we got on the train, once the train started moving, there were some big storms that came through Chicago all the way into Milwaukee. Oh. So the majority of the first leg of our train ride was sheets of rain pouring down. Which I will tell you, of all of the modes of transport to take during a weather situation, train was great.
0: That wouldn't scare me that much.
1: On the train, it didn't scare me at all.
0: No.
1: On a plane, I would have hated it, and I would have despised driving in that. I would have really not been happy with that.
0: Yeah. I've gotten to the age where I don't like driving. I used to, it didn't bother me. It used to not bother me. But driving in weather now? No.
1: Driving in weather and driving at night. I don't like to drive at night anymore.
2: Same girl.
1: Oh.
0: Yeah. Well, geez, we're old.
1: I mean,
2: I love being at this, like, I'm kind of at the auntie era now, where I can make, like, the kids come pick me up.
0: Oh.
2: I'm like, family dinner. Come pick up Tia Leah here, you know?
0: Yeah.
2: Drive around.
17: Geez, we're old.
1: Yeah.
0: That's right. That's where we are, everyone.
2: I don't like to drive at night.
0: Yeah. Colin Matheson, Colin with the good hair, is allegedly, I didn't want to give him a time because he's doing me a favor, but he's going to be calling in. He's still sleeping. There are moments, I've said this over the years, there are moments where I'm jealous of the spouse. He's still sleeping. There are moments, I've said this over the years, there are moments where I'm jealous of the spouse when you work this shift that he gets to sleep

0: And I'm like, no. So today I'm very jealous that he gets to sleep in. But he's going to be calling in at some point because he discovered, Colleen loves a sandwich place. And he discovered a sandwich place that he wants to tell Colleen about. So he'll be phoning in soon. But before that, let me tell you, I went to a movie yesterday. And now I can tell you what movie, but I was not allowed to tell you about the movie yesterday. I wasn't even allowed to tell you that I was going. And I've been to a lot of press screenings over the years. I've been doing this almost 30 years. And it was the weirdest. I got the weirdest pre-screening email from the studio. And I get why they did it, but I was like, oh, wow. And now I really know why they did it. But it was like, you cannot, because usually when you go to these press screenings and you see this on your socials from people that you follow that review movies, content creators, people like me, our old pal, Rusty Gatenby, who was actually in front of me yesterday at the movie, you'll see people post a picture of the screen with the poster on it that says, you know, blah, blah, blah. We weren't even allowed to tell people last night. We weren't even allowed to post on social media that we were getting ready to see the movie, which I have never had happen. You can usually post a picture of like, hey, I'm here at Toy Story 5 screening. I'll tell you about it tomorrow. We weren't even allowed to do that until I think the email said 10:30 p.m. because we were seeing this movie last night at the exact same time as the world premiere in L.A.
1: Cool.
0: And that movie, I can now tell you, was Spider-Man. I went to the screening of Spider-Man, Brand New Day. I think that's what it's called. Spider-Man, let me get this right.
1: Yeah.
0: I do not need Sony Pictures mad at me.
1: Mm-mm.
0: I do not need that nonsense. Yeah, Brand New Day. So I went to the screening last night and I couldn't post anything until 10:30. I am not allowed to review it with my mouth hole until our 8 o'clock hour. There is an embargo. I can't tell you anything about it until the 8 o'clock hour.
1: Mm.
0: So I'm not going to, I don't want the studio mad at me, but I can tell you that I went to it and I know why they were being very protective of this movie.
1: Okay.
0: I can tell you that. We got to a certain point of the movie and I went, oh, okay. I get it. I get the protection. I did not stay for the post-credit scene. I'm hoping my buddy Rusty Gatenby stayed, and he will DM me and tell me what happened, because, girl, I was tired. But I'm going to say one more thing, and this is to my good friends at the AMC Corporation. This is not about the wonderful staff at this AMC, but I'm just going to say, theater companies, get your S together, because if you want people to come to your theater, pay your employees well, motivate them by showing that you appreciate them so they can keep your theaters clean. Mm-hmm. Because Colin went into the bathroom of this particular theater and it was disgusting. There was an adult diaper wadded up and placed on the rack, like placed on the toilet paper rack in one of the toilets that was there when the movie started. He tinkled at the beginning. He went toward the end of the movie, which was about 3 hours, and it was still there.
1: No.
0: And two of the stalls were broken. And the third was stuffed with toilet paper. The third toilet that was working was stuffed with toilet paper. And it reeked. So I'm just saying, AMC, please.

0: invest in your theaters and invest in your people. Because I follow a dude who's a manager at this particular AMC, and he's delightful, and he cares. He cares about movies. He cares. But I'm just telling you, AMC, if you want us to come and leave our basement, you got to make it appealing. So invest in your infrastructure,
1: you know,
0: for the love of Pete.
1: I'm actually very glad you said that because, I mean, bathrooms aside, although I will tell you, those bathrooms take a beating.
0: Yes, they do. They, I get it.
1: They really do. And so they do need attention. But there's something, okay, two things. Number one, the movies that are being cranked out right now are the movies that you're wanting to go to see.
0: Yes.
1: Between The Odyssey, which you cannot get a ticket for right now.
0: You cannot still. I tried yesterday again.
1: So that tells me butts are in seats. Butts are in seats. And the new Spider-Man movie coming out, which, okay, second thing, all I can think is Zendaya and Tom Holland are having a flipping year. But that aside, those two movies are going to get people to the theaters. They're not the only ones. There are plenty of movies right now that are getting people into the theaters. And theaters are this very bizarre space because on the one hand, they're crowded right now because of the really good movies that are out. But on the other hand, to your point, Jason, they're not well staffed and parts of them feel a little like a ghost town. Do you remember in the 90s how vibrant a movie theater was?
0: The 90s? The early 2000s.
1: I mean, those.
0: This particular theater was a crown jewel.
1: Yeah.
0: Because if you notice, I'm not going to mention what AMC, because these poor people, they don't need me flapping. They're doing the best. I want to say it for the 80th time.
1: Mm-hmm.
0: They're doing the best they can.
1: Right.
0: I saw them cleaning and vacuuming. It's not. I just want to be very clear. So I'm purposely not picking. I'm not going to tell you what AMC, because let me just tell you, it's a lot of them.
1: But when they built those theaters, they built them with not only, do you remember they had like two snack stations? Like they had the main thing and then there was another one in the back because they were ready to serve you. And that didn't last long. And so now they've got all these empty, like open theaters, long hallways. It's sort of like this weird ghost town. But I will tell you from my experience going to the theater, people are just raining their popcorn all over the place.
0: They
1: and
0: are.
1: Nobody's going back behind it with a hokey trying to suck it up. There's just popcorn everywhere. Stuff spilled everywhere. People are animals. And to your point, there's not enough people or they're not paid well enough to tend to it.
0: Yes. It's all of those things.
1: Yes.
0: Because the last time I went off on this, I got a delightful, very constructive email, which I appreciated, from an employee of said theater that addressed and told me, look, we take pride, but there's only so much we can do. We can't keep up. And I went, you're absolutely
1: right. That actually makes sense.
0: So the next time I go off on this, which is right now, I'm going to take that in consideration. So again, not going to tell you which one. Don't want to pick on these poor people. But number two, AMC, I'm talking to you, the big wigs that can actually make a difference. Invest in your theaters. I know your company's in it's a perilous time for the theater industry, for the movies, but you got to invest.
1: Mm-hmm.
0: Because look at department stores. Look at when you walk into a department store, you walk into stores and the shelves are empty. People don't like to go into places that aren't clean, that don't give them a good feeling. You got to, like, the fundamentals. Like clean your bath. I mean, just the simple things.
1: Yeah.
0: Anyway.
1: We did just get a great email from Becky who said AMC needs the quick trip method. Check every 30 minutes.
0: They do. Because bathrooms, that's a foundational thing.
1: Well, and they take a beating at a.
0: They do. And I get it. Yes.
1: Because people got to go right before. You know what I'm saying? Everybody is planning their bathroom trip around the length of the movie. And so people are running in there. They're getting in there quick. Everything is automatic. And so the flusher flushes out like crazy and sprays everywhere. And then you go to do your hands and nobody's drying them. So then there's water everywhere. I mean, it's just somebody go in there and give it a good wipe down.
0: And it's shameful, AMC. That you have two stalls broken.
1: Yeah.
0: That it's a toilet. It's not a luxury. Fix that. That's like basic. The fact that these malls aren't cracking down on these companies and forcing them to remodel. They force their stores to remodel every few years. Look at a franchise contract. Restaurants, you know, McDonald's has, McDonald's and Subway, you have to remodel every so often. The fact that some of these theaters have not had to keep up is scandalous.
1: Yeah, with the amount of pop that's being spilled all over the place, butter everywhere, you know, give it a
0: and an
1: give
0: adult
1: it a
0: diaper
1: and an adult
0: not being
1: diaper.
0: Cleaned up for 2 hours. Come on, man. And that's not a joke. 2 hours. It just sat there. Nope. Mm-mm. We're going to take a break. We'll be back after these words.
2: Brittany and Kendall.
3: I met Timothy Olyphant.
4: Ooh.
3: And? But I scared the pants off of him. Not like that.
4: Oh,
3: but I just ran up to him. I was like, oh my God, Timothy Olyphant. You know, that kind of thing. And I was on The Voice, right? So like all these, you know, NBC people were like, come on. We were like in a closed area. He was kind of like, yeah, we got to go. I'm like, no way. You're like my favorite person in the entire world because I watch Justified all the time. I did that.
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3: 100%.
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17: 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My talk, everything entertainment.
18: This is another song I hate. I'll be bringing this up to the emperor today. Let me write this down.
1: I bet he's looking forward to your time together.
18: I bet he is.
19: Oh, no.
18: Oh, thank you, emperor. So number 17, music needs to be changed.
1: There you go.
18: 18, give Leah a raise.
1: Honestly, give Leah a raise.
18: Number 19, take Brittany's phone away from her.
1: Oh, we love you, Brittany.
18: Number 20, give Donna hazard pay. Okay. Number 20. I'm up to 20 things to cover with the emperor today.
1: How long is this lunch?
18: Very, very long. Okay. Yeah.
19: Yes, I know.
18: Yeah, okay. Anyway, welcome back to the show, everybody. Colleen, I have breaking news. I have an update.
1: Tell me.
18: So you're going to talk lovingly about Gordon Ramsay.
1: I am.
18: We're going to give a prize away. Leah is, because Leah's the prize keeper. She's like a beautiful little leprechaun. And then we're going to go to break. When we come back, Colin Matheson has arisen. Oh. He has arisen. And he will provide you with some sandwich news.
1: For
18: you sandwich lovers out there. Yeah.
1: I'm so excited.
18: But this is all connected with a food person, food coming up. Why for are we showering love on Gordon Ramsay, Colleen?
1: Okay, now I recognize when I'm going to tell you this story, you're going to be like, but Colleen, this is for a show. That's fine. I don't actually care. Because I know you won't, but somebody in their heart will say that. And that's okay. Yeah. It's fine. That's fine. And I'm not mad about it. It's just, it is reality. And I would say it too. But this, any opportunity to love Gordon Ramsay, I think he sometimes is misunderstood, because if you only know him from things like Kitchen Nightmares or Hell's Kitchen, you know the yelly Gordon Ramsay. But Jason, you turned me on to that that Next docuseries. Level. No, docuseries about him.
18: Gordon, yes.
1: And I fell in love with him as a human being.
18: Mm-hmm.
1: He is an incredibly tender person. And you don't get that side of him when you see he has high standards. He's very exacting as a chef.
18: Yeah.
1: You don't always see the tender side of him, but he is a lovely, tender man. And I thought this is so sweet. And this was, to be fair, a part of a Master Chef spinoff.
18: Okay.
1: Called Master Chef Royal Wedding. It's actually just an episode of MasterChef where he married two season 15 winners to each other, Jessica Bosworth and Jesse Rosenwald. They got married and he officiated the ceremony, but then it also was part of the cooking competition for MasterChef. So they were catering the wedding.
18: Okay.
1: So
20: they're catering their own wedding?
1: No. The contestants of the current season are catering the wedding. Like, that's part of the deal. But I just found this to be very, very sweet. And I want more opportunities to see this side. I want the world to see this side of Gordon Ramsay more. This sort of sweet and tender side. This man who loves his wife.
18: Oh, right.
1: Loves his wife.
18: Loves his wife.
1: And loves his children. Is a doting father.
18: Yeah.
1: He really has his priorities straight. He is incredibly successful in his job, but he's a real family man. And I just want more opportunities to see that side of him. And so I love that he's doing this on this episode of Master Chef. It's very sweet.
18: My buddy, our buddy, Dax Holt, who used to work at TMZ for many, many, many, many years and now does the Hollywood Raw podcast. He's on my TV show every so often, and he was on there, and they did the new episode because his partner, his co-host, also worked at TMZ and knows everybody. He was a paparazzi guy. And they did an episode about the people, the celebrities who are very different. It's a list of the top celebrities who are very different in real life compared to their persona.
1: Oh, I love this.
18: And Gordon Ramsay was number one in Dax's list of people who are so nice in real life compared to the persona that they put out there for television.
20: I've heard stories too that he's like the best tipper.
18: He is.
1: Oh, I'm sure he is because he understands what goes into service.
18: Yeah.
1: I just find him to be a fascinating person. And I admire him a lot. I can see how you might have an opinion about him because he's so, I mean, he almost comes off as rude on his shows. But I think he offsets it so beautifully with just this like level of humanity. And even in Kitchen Nightmares, the way that he wants those restaurants to succeed.
18: Yes.
1: He truly does. That's real.
18: And also, he comes from the generation. This isn't an excuse. It's just reality. Where everything isn't sugarcoated.
1: Right.
18: You know, where everything isn't delivered on a bed of lettuce.
1: Mm-hmm.
18: I mean, sometimes you don't get to be Gordon Ramsay by being a people pleaser. Mm-mm. Sometimes you got to deliver bad news. And sometimes you have to be blunt.
1: Mm-hmm.
18: This shrimp sucks. Next. Yeah. Let's try the next thing.
1: Like, he doesn't have time. It's just like,
18: he doesn't have time to couch everything in flowery language.
1: And like hug you while he tells you.
18: No.
1: Yeah.
18: It's not personal. It's just, okay, I'm eating this crumpet. This sucks. Uh-huh. Next. The steak. Nope. It's not done. Next. Yeah.
1: And okay. So wait, I do want to say this because I think this is actually an important distinction too. There are a lot of people who give their feedback in that manner.
18: Yeah. I know what you're going to say.
1: He actually has the expertise in order to do that.
18: Me.
1: Right? So this is part of what I think is wrong with the world right now, is everybody's a critic. Mm-hmm. And there are people for whom that is their bedside manner, to just go, that sucks, moving on. The difference is his voice matters.
18: Yes.
1: Because
18: he can back it up.
1: He can back it up. He has experience. He has industry knowledge. He has an education to back it up. He has he's got a long CV that allows him to give that feedback. I don't need that from any Tom, Dick, or Joe on the street. I want to hear from the voices that matter. Harry can say whatever he wants.
18: I don't care about Harry. You can watch the Gordon Ramsay docuseries on Netflix. Please
1: and I
18: do.
1: Literally could not recommend it enough.
18: It's so, I'm with Colleen. It's
1: what
18: so
1: is it,
18: good.
1: Like four episodes? Or
18: four episodes.
1: It's so good.
18: Being Gordon Ramsay.
1: You will just come away adoring him.
18: All you want to do is watch him with his kids. And I don't even,
1: truly.
18: I like kids on a case-by-case basis, but I love all of his kids.
1: I know.
18: Yeah. I wanted him to be daddy.
1: I know, they're so cute. Daddy.
18: They're so cute. Daddy.
1: Daddy Ramsay.
16: Where talk is fun.
19: They were a welcome distraction from my life.
16: My talk, everything entertainment.
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0: Welcome back, everyone. It's Jason Matheson Show, starring Colleen Lindstrom, starring Holly Roberts, starring you. Holly's off this week. Producer Leah filling in. We're having a great time. We're so appreciative. So, we have a special guest star for this segment. We usually do Holly Knows Something, but Holly's not here, so it's Colin Knows Something. And everyone's aware that Colleen Lindstrom loves her family. She loves Earth. She loves me. She loves Holly. And she loves sandwiches in no particular order.
1: I love a Sammy.
0: You love a Sammy. And Colin, my husband, Colin with the good hair, is aware of this. And he is joining us now via satellite from our home in the Wayzata, Orono, Plymouth area. And he has a little thing to tell Colleen. Hello, husband.
2: Good morning.
1: Good morning, my dear.
0: How was your slumber?
2: How are you?
1: Well, we're good. Jason has been promoting this all morning. I'm very excited to hear the sandwich that you have located.
0: Settle down, Samantha. I didn't oversell it. I just meant you were excited because you know of Colleen's love of the sandwich, and you went to a place yesterday.
2: I did. So, Colleen, you mentioned the other day, I feel like there was a place that you love in Chicago that used to be here but is gone.
1: Capriati's. And there is one in Anoka. I did know that.
2: So that is the one I went to, and I've never been. And I just stopped by the other day because I thought, you know what? I've driven past this thing a dozen times, and I've never been. I'm just going to check it out. And girl,
1: okay, what did you?
2: I did.
1: Which Sammy did you get?
2: So I didn't do any research or anything. I just walked in and was like, what's calling me? And I thought, I'm going to do the A5 Wagyu roast beef sandwich.
1: Yeah.
2: It was life-changing.
1: Correct choice.
2: Oh, God. I mean, so they're known for what they call the Bobby, mm-hmm. which is a turkey sandwich with like cranberry and stuffing. And everyone loves this sandwich. I did not get that. I wanted to try it, but I thought, I'm just going to start with a classic. It's my first time. And this place was packed, let me tell you. It was crazy busy in there, but I'd never been. And it was the freshest bread,
1: yes.
2: the most flavorful everything.
1: Yes.
2: Like you could literally taste every ingredient on that sandwich.
1: Yes. Okay. So the one that I always get, and I'm wondering, they call it something, so I'm wondering if this is the one that you got. It's called the Slobby Joe. And the reason they call it...
2: I did not get that one,
1: okay.
2: but that is on the menu.
1: Okay.
2: Yes.
1: It is so good. They have Wagyu beef, and the reason it's called the Slaw Bijo, it's because of the slaw, which is like a yummy coleslaw, but I think it has some caraway in it, which really makes it sing. It is the most tender, delicious. I dream of this sandwich. Dream of this sandwich. I am so excited that you had this experience, Colin. I can't even tell you.
2: Yeah, and I didn't know, like, I went there and I was like, I don't know if this is a chain or not, because I was like, I've never seen another one, you know, it feels like it could be local, but it feels like it could be a chain, you know, so I just went in there, and then, yeah, that's when I looked it up, and the closest one besides there is either Cedar Rapids or Sioux Falls.
1: Yes, but, yes. So, okay, so Anoka has this Capriati's. There used to be more in Minnesota. I want to tell you guys, this is my moment to shine. This is my moment.
0: Take it, girl.
1: For restaurant franchisers, it's a franchise. So if you are looking for a restaurant and you are like, I would like to be a franchise owner, today is your day. I need you to contact Capriati's and put them everywhere because I will seriously sing the praises of these Sammies till the day I take my last breath.
2: Yeah, skip your Jimmy John's. Skip your Subway franchise. No offense, friends, but
1: it's true.
2: Go right to Capriati's.
1: It is greater than all of them. It is so good.
2: Yeah.
1: Oh, I'm so glad you did that.
0: I am looking at the Bobby. I'm just taking a look, and this is, like Colin said, their most famous sandwich. That Bobby looks real good, girl.
1: Mm-hmm.
0: That looks like a real quality sandwich.
1: Here's my problem, is that now that I have a favorite, it's hard for me to go... else to try a different one, but I feel like I'm gonna need to branch out.
2: And it's nice because they have like classic cold subs and they have the hot like Philly cheesesteak style as well. So you can get your, you can choose which one you want. And then I loved how many sizes. They've got mini, small, medium, large. That large is like almost 2 feet long, I feel like. For $20, you could easily eat that for multiple meals or feed a family.
1: Oh, it's so true. I can get 4 meals out of one of the large sandwiches. I'm not joking.
2: Yeah, I got a small yesterday, and I was able to eat half of it.
1: Yeah.
2: So I'm like, there's my lunch today.
1: Yeah. It is efficient. Especially now that I know that there's one in Anoka, I will make the drive and I will get a big boy and I will slice that up and eat it a couple days.
0: Where is
2: it? And then I'll give you a local. Oh, go ahead.
0: No, go ahead. You go. I don't want you to forget. Give you a
2: in
0: local
2: addition
0: place.
2: To Capri, you know my brain so well. In addition to Capriati's, right down at the other end of Main Street is a local place called Urban Wolf Deli.
1: Mm.
2: And that's Urban, H-E-R-B-A-N. I've been in there. My brother works there. And great sandwiches as well. Huge. They're more like paninis.
1: Okay.
2: But fantastic. They're only open, I think, like Wednesday through Sunday for lunch. Like, that's it.
1: Oh, I'm looking at
2: and
1: these
2: And that's
1: Sammies.
2: All they do, but it's really good. Again, local place, opposite end of Main Street, closer to the river, and another great spot, local sandwich.
1: I'm so into this. Oh, my gosh.
0: Oh, especially now this day, these days with shrinkflation and with private equity buying up and destroying everything. I'm heading to the you got to bring some of these home, Kyle, now that we've discovered it, the next time you work out at your parents' house.
2: Mm-hmm.
0: Which,
2: whatever you want, I'll bring it.
1: Oh.
0: Thank you. Yeah. Because I'm looking at these. This looks, again,
1: Jason,
0: it's Capriati's.
1: Jason, I want you to take I want you to try a Capriati sandwich. It will literally blow your mind.
0: Leah, have you ever tried the Capriati's?
3: I have not, but I need to get in on this. I'm looking at the menu right now. I need this in my life.
0: I like Colleen. I like a good Sammy.
1: It's
0: like
1: just
0: a good
1: like a, it's like the perfect lunch. It has every food group available to you.
0: Yeah,
1: it's satisfying. It's easy to eat. It's a quick thing to just kind of like put in your tum tum. But you can also linger over a Sammy. I love a sandwich. I love a good sandwich. And I not to oversell it, but Colin, you can totally sign off on this. The Capriati's sandwiches are blow your mind amazing.
2: Absolutely.
1: Yeah.
2: Nothing like it. I've been on this little hunt ever since we kind of watched that video about the chicken salad sandwich lady. And I was like, ooh, I'm going to try some chicken salad. So I did that. Hot take. I did both. She liked Jersey Mike's more than whatever fancy one she was doing in LA. Jace, you can fill in the dots. I can't remember. I know her name's Carrie, but I can't remember.
0: Carrie,
2: her
0: she does the LA dining is such a scam. That she's that lady that I love, but Colin,
2: so she likes the Jersey Mike's chicken salad more than like some hot LA restaurant that everyone raves about. So we tried the Jersey Mike's one and I was like, eh. So then I tried Potbelly. I thought Potbelly was way better than Jersey Mike's.
1: Mm.
2: So now I'm like, oh, I'm on this like.
1: You're on a sandwich kick. You're on a sandwich journey.
0: Yes, you are. Yes, you are.
2: And so, yeah, Capriati's in Anoka, it's kind of, if you don't know it's there, you would totally miss it because it's in like the most random spot. It used to be like a credit union.
1: Oh.
2: So it's between St. Stephen's Church and 7th Avenue on Main Street. It's like, it literally, you could drive right past it and never even know it's there. It's
0: okay.
2: Just tucked away. Yeah.
0: We have to go, but I am noticing that unlike other sandwich shops whose sides are usually limited to potato chips, they have Wagyu fries. They have fries?
1: Mm-hmm.
0: What?
2: They do. Yeah.
0: Cheesesteak fries, Wagyu fries, Impossible fries. Okay.
1: Okay, so that's the other thing I was going to say. If you are a person who is a vegetarian, they've got options for you. Yeah, I'm sorry. This has turned into like the Capriati's appreciation hour, but I cannot say enough good. And again, if you are a person who's looking for a franchise to grow, please.
0: Please open more of these.
1: Please, please, please.
0: And private equity, keep your claws off this.
1: Don't touch it.
0: You vultures.
2: Can you open it in Apple Valley so it's next to Seven Brew and whatever else that's opening there?
1: Yeah, the Chick Salad Chick. I'm telling you.
2: There you go.
1: Just put it all in one place so I can just do a run through and get everything I need. Thank you.
0: We would like one at 101 and 6. Thank you. Okay. Kyle, have a lovely day. Thank you.
2: Bye.
1: Bye.
0: Bye. What is a phrase? What's a statement that you can make that makes you instantly unlikable? Colleen will tell you when we return.
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0: 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Oh,

0: Thanks again to Colin for joining us about a hot sandwich, Capriati's, and Anoka. Speaking of Colin, new episode of Two Fairy Godfathers is out. We drop a new episode every other Tuesday. This one is, we spent money at Disney World, so you don't have to.
1: Look, Colin, I try to. You guys are givers.
2: Doing the Lord's work.
0: We're doing the Lord's work, Leah, filling in for Holly. Yeah. We did a whole bunch of extra stuff that you have to pay extra for. We did it, and then we're going to tell you, is this crap worth it?
1: I love that.
0: Yeah. It was a fun one. Colin, I'm very proud. Colin produced this episode,
1: so you can hear it.
0: Like and subscribe wherever you get your podcast, and I appreciate it very much. Yeah, there we go. But right now, there's a phrase. Is it a phrase, Colleen?
1: It is actually a phrase. It's a statement.
0: It can make people dislike you instantly.
1: Yes. So, I'm always curious about that because, I want to know if I'm stepping in the dog's business. Whenever I see a headline that says this phrase will make you instantly unlikable, I'm like, am I doing this?
0: Yeah.
1: Aren't you always curious? So I found this really fascinating. This is an article I was reading in Parade magazine, and it's a conversation with a psychologist, and he says, listen, there are humble brags that humble brags just in general are annoying. But there are certain ones that people fall into all the time that will make you instantly unlikable.
0: Oh, I'm so tuned into this.
1: I know, right? Because you want to know. So first of all, let's just really quickly break down what a humble brag is. A humble brag, or something that they also call back bragging, is when you say a phrase that it sounds like it's going to be vulnerable, or it sounds like it's going to be humble, but it really is a flex. It really is a way of saying, like, look at this thing that I do. I'm going to use the actual quote. When somebody is humble bragging, they're using something negative as a decoy to sneak in an expression of status, power, or superiority. So that's what a humble brag is. Examples. Oh no, my dog got hair all over my Porsche. Or, first class was so cold today, I could barely enjoy my free champagne. Boy, those are good. Those are so, that's a humble brag.
0: Real good.
1: Okay, so this is the number one humble brag that makes you instantly unlikable.
0: May I give you a dramatic drum roll?
1: Yes, please.
0: The number one humble brag to make you instantly unlikable.
1: I was so embarrassed when.
0: What?
1: I know. I had the same reaction, Jason, but here's why they say this now. And it's not every statement that begins with that. So there is a nuance to this. The thing about the statement, I was so embarrassed when, and then whatever made you embarrassed, it's like a Trojan horse of vulnerability. It makes it sound like it's going to be a vulnerable statement, but then it pivots into a humble brag. And it's only when it is followed by a statement that could possibly come across as boastful. So here's an example of it being used in that wrong way. I was so embarrassed today when I won an award in front of my entire class. Do you see the Trojan horsery of it?
0: I see the Trojan horse.
1: I was so embarrassed today when I had to park my gigantic SUV in that tiny small lot.
0: I was so embarrassed when I had to wear my Louis Vuitton messenger bag to the garage sale extravaganza.
1: There you go. Thank you, Jason. So it's not that you can't be embarrassed or that you can't be that you're not allowed to express embarrassment. It's only when you follow the statement with something that could come across as boastful.
0: It's faux. It's faux embarrassment.
1: It's faux embarrassment. Exactly. It's a way of
0: fur.
1: And so this psychologist outlined three more examples of humble brags that are that also make you very unlikable. These are other Trojan horses of humble brags. It's so annoying when ... because the humble bragger is teeing up to share a pet peeve, but then they switch gears into a show off. It's so annoying when I get a bunch of job offers all at once. Like, that would be an example.
0: Oh.
1: Here's the next one. I know a lot of people think so, but I'm not really that .. great, smart, wealthy. They're using a big group of people to try to validate something they believe about themselves, and then they use self-deprecating language to act like they're being humble. And then the last one is, I was really into blank a long time ago. They're acting like the new trend just isn't cool anymore.
0: These are good.
1: News you can use.
0: I'm going to check myself and make sure I don't do these.
1: Yes.
0: And if I do, I'm going to smack myself.
1: Don't hurt yourself, though.
0: Okay. Just lightly tap.
1: Mm-hmm.
0: When we come back, a very, very busy third hour. My review of Spider-Man, Brand New Day. But first, Screen Queens, Ride or Die, The Four Seasons, and A Toxic Love Story. Next.
2: Where talk is fun.
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18: Hello, welcome to the Donna and Steve Show on My Talk 107.1. This is where talk is fun. Happy, what is it, Tuesday? Happy Tuesday, everybody. Steve is just finishing curling his hair. He should be here any minute, I am hoping. Hey, he was Donna. Up a little late. Hey, Steve, what's going on, buddy? Boo!
19: What? That was a quick dirt alert. I really wanted that sucker to go to 9:02:30. Look at us.
18: Yeah, look at us. Look at us go. Wow. Coming in hot.
19: Hot.
18: As the kids say.
19: Yeah. Donna had a note this morning. I overslept, and I had a note. I went to bed too late. We're a really bad mixture today, but we do have a great show.
18: Oh, as always.
19: Planned for you.
18: Great. You know, take that with a grain of salt, everybody.
19: No,
18: What were you doing?
19: Oh, my gosh. Have you ever gotten into a home project and you realized I got in a little too deep? So here's what happened. It's a very exciting day. Twin Cities Closet Company is at my home right now.
18: Okay.
19: And they're doing two projects. And we love them. We've done Santa stops there. They're great.
18: Yeah, they're
19: just
18: excellent.
19: Gene and Jim, their whole team, they're great. They've done my wife's closet before. You'll hear me endorsing them on the air. We love them. So, we had a little bit of a busy summer with hosting people for, you know, kind of sort of the better part of a month.
18: Yeah.
19: And then we had a couple weeks reset, and we're just kind of catching up on peripheral things. And then we had a trip with Lou's side of the family. As we are leaving to go to Washington State, I said to Lou, hey, the Twin Cities Closet Company is coming to our house on Tuesday. We arrived back essentially, you know,
18: Monday.
19: And I said, we never made a decision. We forgot to make a decision on what we want to do in that room before this cool system comes into the laundry room. So we're getting the laundry room done in a closet. And one of the things that our designer, Liz, what's up, Liz, had suggested was, hey, you could do a color wash. Like we're getting some like olive green cabinets in there, like a dark, you know, that muted kind of green. And she was like, you could do a color wash. You could paint all the walls that same color and just kind of wrap it that way. Or you could do wallpaper in some place. So we had sort of gone to like, okay, probably paint. And I said, if we do it, we have to do it on Monday. We have one day and we must paint on Monday. And that's it. And we can do it, but we got to do it. Well, we start looking at all these paints and we sort of decide we're going to do paint. And then Lou was, I don't know if she was mocking up images or what, but she said, I just don't know if painting it all green is what I want to do. And I said, okay, what are you thinking?

0: And if you have a home remodel or, you know, project that you did and you felt like, ooh, I kind of got in over my head, you can email us, Donna and Steve Show at mytalk1071.com. But anyway, we have to then decide on which wallpaper, because this was sort of a newish idea.
1: Well, I saw that. You're like, I was up doing peel and stick wallpaper. What happened to the paint?
0: What happened to the paint? Let me tell you one thing about the paint. That's because it hadn't even been a thought yesterday on the show. That was not an option.
1: Oh, my God.
0: It became an option at like 2 p.m. yesterday. And then you just sort of say, all right, what do we got to do? Let's make it happen. Painting would have been so easy. You tell me to paint a room, I'm a happy guy.
1: Yeah,
0: I just paint. It's fine. And painting, you get. I would have had that done in like an hour, maybe 90 minutes.
1: Yeah.
0: Anyway, we decide. We get our thing home. We get some fresh home from Target. What's up, Target? And people online are like, hey, peel and stick, pretty easy.
1: Yeah.
0: Well, the first thing we did was we chose a print that was challenging to line up. Let's say, for instance, I know this is a bit of a long-winded story, but let me process my trauma with you all. You're my friends. If you get a peel and stick wallpaper and it's all circles or squares or triangles,
1: yeah.
0: I used to look at that and think, oh, that would be very difficult to line up. Here's where I think it would become a lot easier is you can just slide it down or move it up an inch or two, whatever you need to do to get the triangles all lined up again.
1: I understand this. My whole kitchen has peel and stick wallpaper.
0: Okay, yes. And you had a friend come over and help you with that.
1: She basically did it because I was like, I don't have the patience for this. You're a saint.
0: Yes. Well, the pattern that we had was a little more like it repeats every, oh, golly, I don't know, 2 feet-ish.
1: Okay.
0: So you can't just slide it up or down an inch. You then have to figure out, wait, where is that blending in? And you're doing a bunch of holding. And then you have to make weird cuts.
1: Yeah.
0: In your roll that is 20 feet long.
1: Yeah.
0: And
1: yeah,
0: now
1: yeah.
0: you're sort of getting rid, and it's a scrap, essentially.
1: Yeah.
0: And then because you have to go 2-ish feet down to find the next loop in the pattern. Come to find out, that was a bad choice.
1: You're stressing me out.
0: It looks good when you look at it. She said, well, this makes me happy when I look at this.
1: Just don't look too close. That's always key.
0: That is what she said. And I listen, I said to her last night.
1: That's
0: you know,
1: what she said.
0: I said, I think I do need to go to bed. I think I need to bail on you. I got to get up. I got to do the show. And I went to bed at like 2 the night before. So
1: and
0: I was like,
1: this wasn't a work at home day. This is a go to work.
0: This is
1: day.
0: A, yeah, yes, yes. Hence, yeah, sort of coming in hot on all that. Well, anyway, so I said, listen, I need to go to bed, but I need to first know. And she's so much more patient than I am in projects. I said, I just need to know, look at me.
1: Look at me!
0: That you're not going to have a nervous breakdown after I go to bed. And I said, I want you to know that I'm going to go in and I'm going to go to bed. And if you start to cry, please come in and wake me. If you feel like you just need help, please come in and wake me. I'm going to go to bed now, but wake me. This was at 2:07 in the morning. Friends, I don't know what time my wife came into bed.
1: Well, but she's up now because they're at the house.
0: But when I looked outside of the window and it was 8:00 and I'm ready to, I got to get out of here. I got to go. It's just one of those days. And God love them. When Twin Cities Closet Company gives you an 8 a.m. to 10 a.m. window, I would say prepare for them to be prompt. They were there and I said, hey, guys, I got news for you. I just woke my wife. I told her that you were there, that you had arrived. At the beginning of the window, so thank you. She was up very late last night. I was up till 2. She was up later. I don't know when. Please be gracious with her. I don't know. I'm not sure how she's doing. I don't know how the rest of the project went. But that's who you're dealing with today. And so here, come into the house. Here's the room, blah, blah, blah. But then I have to go through our bedroom, you know, so she's got to get up. We have a 6-year-old who fell asleep last night in our bed. It's a whole thing. But anyway, hopefully now it will all go well. But when I woke her, I said, hey, I'm leaving. I have news for you. They are here. And she just went, oh, like, please give me 2 more hours of sleep.
1: Oh,
0: so I don't know. I'll be excited to hear from her what time she went to bed. And I will say that when I did come out in the morning, then I'll put this to bed. When I came out, I looked in the laundry room and I did see one square. I just peeled off. Had just peeled down. And I was

0: He's like, hey, now you go back up here. So I told her, I said, there was one thing that went, blah, blah, blah. And the funny thing about all this, and I'll show you all before and afters. I'm going to do a couple okay. social posts cool. on this eventually. But
1: maybe I'll do that too.
0: There is so much of it that is going to be covered by the shelves and the cabinets that we're getting put in there. It's really just to be like a finishing piece in
1: sure.
0: the back.
1: Yeah, yeah, yeah.
0: But I said, oh, honey, when we're looking at like, does this tree line up with this other tree? Yes, there are trees involved. I said, it's going to be so funny because once it all goes up, you're
1: no,
0: not going to be able to tell where it stops, starts,
1: yeah,
0: if a piece
1: yeah, yeah,
0: is bubbling.
1: Yeah.
0: But I'll tell you what, last thing.
1: Okay.
0: Real last thing. We follow directions. I don't. She does a lot better than I do. She'll sit through tutorials, listen, watch again, and all that. Me not do that.
1: Me no like that.
0: She did that and was still having great difficulty with this wallpaper in terms of the bubbling and uh-huh. the creasing.
1: Yeah,
0: and then
1: yeah,
0: when
1: yeah.
0: you go, if you're wrapping around a corner, they tell you to cheat a little on an extra corner and then wrap around a little extra on your ceiling and then you utility knife that off.
1: Yeah.
0: But that, it was a little, it just wasn't very easy to like, if you're squeezing it into a corner, getting overlap on one wall so that the other part is on the other wall and lined up, it's very easy to get things off center. And of course, you learn when you wallpaper something or use a level on the corner of a wall, no two walls are even or plumb naturally.
1: Right.
0: Plumb.
1: Raven.
0: So anyway, Twin Cities Closet Company is at my house, and they're doing that.
1: Great.
0: And excited to see how it all looks. And also, last thing.
1: Oh, my God, it never
0: I know
1: ends.
0: I've said last thing a few times.
1: You did.
0: When I eventually put up a little before and after post, and it might be a couple weeks, so just chill out, guys.
1: Chill out, everybody. Maybe I'll put up mine as well.
0: Okay, sometime in August, I'll put it up there. Just everybody relax.
1: Just everyone chill out.
0: But here's the thing. I am going to show you and the world the inside of my closet. I was going to like tidy it up a little bit to say, here's the before in my closet, but I need a better organization. I'm going to show you what actually it has come to in terms of my own cleanliness. And it is very revealing. I'll show you during the break.
1: Okay.
0: But it was in some really bad shape. You know, sometimes you'll put laundry in the tub.
1: Yes, I do.
0: That's kind of what my closet had become.
1: Oh.
0: My tub. If that makes sense. Anyway,
1: it does to me. So that's all that matters. Okay, well, I'm glad you guys have a fun little home project that's going to be done by the time you get home.
0: It'll be great. And also, what you just your alarm didn't go off, or what happened? Oh,
1: I don't
0: it's
1: know
0: your
1: what
0: phone.
1: My phone. I had phone. It on silent. I have a new phone. Everybody, thank you.
0: Flex.
1: It's an 18.
0: Donna,
1: don't make me sing.
0: Okay.
1: Anyway, so yeah, I didn't hear the alarm. So you know. Things happen, but look at me. I look amazing.
0: Yeah, you look great.
1: Right? Thank
0: time,
1: you.
0: Time to primp.
1: I even showered.
0: Oh, really?
1: Uh-huh.
0: On an overslept day. Good
1: you
0: for
1: got
0: you.
1: It,
0: well,
1: buddy.
0: You wake up at like 5, so your overslept
1: yes.
0: doesn't really.
1: Right. It was more like 6 when
0: okay.
1: I got up. All right. Well, we're going to take a break.
0: A lot of great stuff. Thanks for hanging, guys. Just
1: so
0: getting started.
1: Stuff.
0: So much great stuff. You have no idea. We can't even be more specific than that right now.
1: Yeah. Don't make us sing.
0: Please. We'll be back. It's Don and Steve on My Talk.
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3: No, but that would be nice.
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3: Jason, I think that story comes from the Bible.
4: Oh,
3: the good
4: I thought
3: book.
4: It was. I'm sorry. I'm not familiar.
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24: Hey, it's Donna and Steve. You know, this isn't actually live right now. I'm a television star, I've been told. I need my beauty sleep.
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24: Not sure we needed to go there. 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
1: Hey, welcome back. What are you guys doing? Thank you for listening to us.
0: Yeah,
1: appreciate
0: can we come
1: that.
0: With you guys? Where
1: hey,
0: are we going?
1: Where are you going?
0: Where are road you guys trip. Headed?
1: Road trip.
0: Road trip, man. Road trips are so fun for the first few hours. And then the last couple hours.
1: You know, I have to say, so you weren't here. My family and I drove down to Iowa.
0: Oh.
1: To visit the crash site of, oh my God, what are their names? Buddy Holly, Big Bopper, blah, blah, blah.
0: Yeah.
1: Very close. I mean, I guess if you live in the northern suburbs, it's not as close, but that was quicker to get to Iowa than it was to get to my cabin.
0: Sort of an odd tourist spot.
1: Yeah, kind of sad. But we also went to the Surf Ballroom, which was the venue for their last show before they left Iowa in a snowstorm. I know it is odd, but let me just tell you this. And listeners, I'm sorry, you probably remember me telling this story already, but the Surf Ballroom is a really, really cool venue. In fact, really? I think David Lee Roth played there last week. But anyway, the cornfield where the crash site was is owned by a family. It's a family farm. And so they let you could stay overnight in the parking lot if you have like a, you know, a trailer or whatever. But it was cool because it's rock and roll history, you know, even though it's very tragic and very sad, because I did not realize, like, the Big Bopper, 17 years old. They were kids.
2: Wow.
1: These guys were kids. Wow. And it's just a really sad story. But they really did a nice job with the Surf Ballroom. Which
0: do they
1: is
0: still
1: like,
0: use it as a venue? Because it's when you can
1: David Lee
0: see
1: Roth,
0: pictures of it.
1: Last week, yeah.
0: Oh my gosh. Okay. Oh, sorry. Slowed download.
1: That's okay. But yeah, it's beautiful. It's a really cool venue. And they do a tour and they have a movie, like a film. Anyway, it was an hour and a half to get down there.
0: I have the Big Bopper is 29 when he passed.
1: Oh, I'm sorry. Wrong guy. Who was 17? Somebody was 17 years old. Richie Valens, maybe? Yes. Richie Valens. Who's Donna. That guy. I had a girl.
0: Yes, that's right.
1: Sorry, I missed up the mixed up the people.
0: Jeez Louise.
1: Right? Really sad. Really sad. But anyway, it's very gracious of these people to let you walk. You walk about a quarter mile to get to the site, and then they have like a memorial there. And there are people who leave things like quarters because they flipped a coin to see who would go on the plane. Anyway, I won't give you the whole history lesson, but it's worth the drive. It's really cool. It's just one of those things where you're like, oh my God, I'm right here. Why have I never done this?
0: That's great.
1: Yeah.
0: Thanks, Donna.
1: Thanks so much, sir.
0: Absolutely, ma'am. You know, we might only actually really experience about 8 different versions of our days, if that makes any sense. Researchers analyzed 153,000 person days. They did not many people. They had 1,000 people, and they looked at 153,000 of their days, analyzed them, and they found that daily life usually tends to fall into roughly 8 routine types or 8 types of days that you have. Here they are. Normal work day. That's standard day 1. That's one of your options. Yeah, it was a normal work day. Me today, running late day. That's another type of day of these 8 types of days that you have each year. Kids or activity chaos, just a kids chaos day. Been there. Donna, you can relate with this. Weekend productive person. You know, when you say, yes. Oh, yeah, this whole weekend I just did boom, boom, boom, boom, and boom.
1: Yep. That's me.
0: That's the fourth type of day. There are only 8 general types of days that you experience. The other is weekend useless person day.
1: What does that mean?
0: That means I just sitting around. What'd you do this weekend? Nothing. Hardly even left the living room.
1: Watch the TV.
0: There's travel day.
1: I said the TV.
0: It's okay. We support you. We're here with Grace.
1: Okay. It's like, okay.
0: You want to do one more? Like the Facebook?
1: The Facebook, the Batman.
0: Sure. That one works a little better.
1: The web.
0: Okay.
1: The web machine.
0: What do you mean? The World Wide Web? Is that what you're talking about?
1: World
0: no one calls it the web machine.
1: Okay, fine.
0: Oh, look at him just
1: the
0: in there.
1: The chicken pox.
0: Wasting his day away on the web machine.
1: The diabetes.
0: I've lost him.
1: Okay.
0: Travel day, social day, and the kind of similar to weekend useless person, but the I am doing absolutely nothing today. You ever have those protests where you say, today? There's nothing. I've said this to our kids before. Nothing will happen. There will be nothing. Don't ask me for a ride. Don't ask me to make you something. This is nothing.
1: Are all those your are the kids self-sufficient as far as preparing something to eat? Except for the 6-year-old?
0: Yeah, the 6-year-old trails behind, but he can open some bags in the pantry. He would not starve.
1: Okay, that's good.
0: Yeah, he's still not at air fryer level, but some of the other, you know, the kids, they can operate air fryers. They can make
1: scrambled eggs.
0: You know.
1: Okay, got it.
0: They're well enough. Anyway, those are your 8 types of days that you have. Thank you, Steve. You're welcome, me. Do you have anything else? I do.
1: Do I need to be here?
0: Not really.
1: All right.
0: I saw an interesting statistic about humanity that I thought, that's not great. But it spun into a different kind of a question.
1: You said Saul.
0: Saul.
1: Better call Saul.
0: Daughter! A 2,000-person survey asked Americans to rate their own knowledge. When they got to the reality TV category, they gave themselves, on this was pretty high, a 6.4 out of 10 on the whole, which is pretty high.
1: Okay.
0: On saving money, they gave themselves a 3.9 out of 10.
1: Wow.
0: So Americans surveyed, like, almost twice as knowledgeable about reality television than about money. 79% of those people who were surveyed did say that they had, like, some kind of an interest-bearing savings account, a high-yield savings account. 43% of those, though, didn't know what their interest rate was when asked. So they knew there was money there. They just didn't know what's happening to the money.
1: But you know what's interesting about that? Like, if you... The only reason I know the answer, but if you ask me what my interest rate is on my mortgage, I wouldn't know. Mm. I know I refinanced to get a better rate. I think it's 2.875, maybe. Nice. It's a really good rate.
0: Mine's 2.3, but it's fine.
1: Oh,
0: no, I'm just saying, if you're going to start slinging your interest rates around, then I'm going to sling mine around. Mine's out now, too.
1: What is yours?
0: It's like 2.3 something. What?
1: I don't believe you.
2: Where talk is fun.
3: I need a break from everything.
2: My talk, everything entertainment.
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0: Donna, you're the best.
6: Thanks.
0: No, you're supposed to say, oh, Steve, you're the best.
6: No, probably won't do that.
0: Okay, how about a compromise? Say, these are the best. These replayable segments that we liked from today's show.
6: But you just said that.
0: I know, I'm the best.
6: Okay. Hello. Welcome back to the show. Hi. It is Donna. It is Steve. What's up?
0: Donna, close your eyes.
6: Okay.
0: Who just sang that song?
6: The guy.
0: You just opened your eyes.
6: Oh, sorry. Warren something Warren.
0: Warren Zevon?
6: Nope. Something Warren.
0: What if I told you it wasn't Alex Warren?
6: Oh, man. I would say, oh, wow, I thought that was.
0: The song is called Stargazing.
6: Oh, that's Coldplay. The person I meant to say was...
0: I think you were thinking of Sky Full of Stars. Not
6: I don't
0: Stargazing.
6: Know this guy. His name is like Miles Smith or something.
0: Okay, you look.
6: I looked.
0: That is so gross.
6: You're gross.
0: Shout out to Miles Smith. He's not gross.
6: It's a good tune.
0: It's a good tune.
6: I think we can maybe put it on the back burner for a while.
0: Okay.
6: You know...
0: What if his mom is listening?
6: Listen, Linda. I assume your name is Linda.
0: I'm going to look it up. What if it was?
6: It's just...
7: We hear it a lot because it's our bumper music.
6: That's why.
7: Yeah.
6: That's all I meant. I am sorry, Miles.
0: Raised by a single mother.
6: Her name is Linda. All right, let's find out. Here
0: please
6: it comes.
0: Be Linda. Please.
6: Linda!
0: It's not publicly known.
6: Oh, no.
8: Game start! C-O-P-C-K, C-O-P-C-K, C-O-P-C-K,
9: College and pop culture knowledge.
7: That's right. It's Donna Valentine with her 256 points, taking on Steve Patterson with his 273 points. The gap is getting very close, ladies and gentlemen, boys and girls. But Donna is still eligible for a lifeline today. We are heading out to Maple Grove, and we're saying good morning to Leaf.
6: Hey, Leaf.
0: Hey, Leaf.
10: Hey, how are y'all?
6: You know, we're good.
0: Leaf, we be doing it, bro. You know that much.
10: What was that?
0: I don't know.
6: Ignore him, Leaf.
0: We're doing great. How's Maple Grove, Leaf?
10: Wonderful, wonderful. You know what? When you guys were talking about Michael the other day, I thought you were talking about the John Travolta Michael movie. I'm like, what are they talking about?
6: Like a 50-year-old movie?
0: Was it about Michael Jackson?
6: No.
0: Oh.
10: Yeah. Well, you were talking about Michael Jackson, but I thought you were talking about the old John Travolta movie.
6: Is that the one about, is he like an, like... Has light skin. Oh, because there's another one I think he played.
0: Powder?
6: Powder is what I'm thinking.
10: You said Powder.
6: That's the name of the movie. That is the name of the movie, right? Powder?
0: Yes, that is the name of a movie in the mid-90s. Was John Travolta?
10: With no eyebrows.
6: Yeah.
0: Was
6: skin
0: he in
6: issues.
0: Was that John Travolta? And that, why is that coming? No, though, what are we doing? That's like Leaf. I used to see that... The Mask was playing on television, and I was like, oh, great. I love that Jim Carrey movie. And then it would be the one with Cher, and it was
10: Rocky
0: called
10: Dennis.
0: Mask, and that was different.
10: Rocky Dennis.
6: Yeah, that, by the way, that was definitely not John Travolta.
0: Who was it, Donna?
6: I don't want to say.
0: Just say who it was.
6: I don't have to.
7: Patrick Flannery.
6: Stop it!
10: I think that was his only movie.
7: Jeff Goldblum was in it, too.
6: Steve, do your Jeff Goldblum quick.
0: Okay.
6: And Mary Steenburgen was in it as well. All right, are you guys ready?
0: What are we doing? Yeah. Sean Patrick Flannery looks nothing like Powder.
6: I know, he's super cute.
0: Yeah, and so was
6: Not
0: Powder.
6: That Powder.
0: Powder was
6: great.
0: So good. If you're
6: Powder
0: into Powder,
6: is cool.
0: We love Powder. I want baby Powder, right? I want little Powders running around this place.
6: The best Powder on the count of three. One, two, three. Shower
7: Falcon.
6: To shower. Leaf, are you still there?
10: I am. All
0: right.
10: Thank
0: you. All right. The topic today is...
7: All right. The topic for our game today, actually, Steve, you had a brief encounter with this legendary director. That legendary director turned out to be Martin Scorsese. Steve, can you give a quick recap of how that encounter went?
0: I learned that he was a bit fearful of flying, and so I went over and unsolicited told him about a website that I went to that really helped me with my fear of flying called OvercomeYourFearOfFlying.net.
7: And you two have been friends ever since, correct?
0: He took flight. His eyebrows started flapping, and he just flew out of the room. He was like, what do I have to do to get out of here? You think Martin Scorsese and Eugene Levy have ever been seen in the same room with those eyebrows?
6: I don't think so.
0: How about what are the eyebrow...
7: What's no, Gene you're thinking Shelley of
6: Bert. Bert, my bad.
0: What would be the eyebrow Mount Rushmore? We don't have time, but obviously Scorsese and Levy are going on it. I think Bert, if we're including Muppets.
7: Gene Shalit.
0: There you go.
6: Yep, there you go. Done.
0: All right, I'll step out of the room.
6: Okay.
7: All right. And Leaf, I'm going to put you on hold really quick as we go over the first round of questions with Miss Valentine for Martin Scorsese trivia. Are you ready, Donna?
6: I don't know.
7: All right, sure. Let's begin with this one right here. All right, this Marty Scorsese movie set the record for the most F-bombs dropped in Hollywood film history.
6: I think that's The Godfather.
7: This 2023 Scorsese movie is over 3 hours long.
6: Oh, 2023? The Irishman.
7: And this Scorsese movie won 5 Oscars in 2004.
6: 2004, 5 Oscars. I don't know, and that other answer was wrong, because that was 2023. That was only 3 years ago. I don't know what he had out. Oh, the Megalopolis is number 2. Megalopolis.
7: All right, time is up. Let's bring Leaf back into the convo here. All right, Leaf, you heard Donna's answer. Actually, you heard my questions. You heard Donna's answers. Would you like to change any of Miss Valentine's answers today?
6: Hmm.
10: Can you repeat the questions?
7: I cannot repeat the questions, Leaf.
10: Well, I know the one is Wolf of Wall Street.
7: Okay.
10: With the swearing.
7: Again, no comment.
6: Okay.
10: I don't know which. That was the second question.
7: Hold on, Steve. Whoa. Steve's trying to enter the room before we're done here. A breach of protocol. Excuse me, sir.
10: Well, that's the only one I'll change.
7: Yeah, sorry, Leaf. Steve just broke the rules for a second. Unacceptable. What were you saying again, Leaf? Sorry to interrupt you.
10: I'll just change the Wolf of Wall Street one, whichever the swearing question was.
7: Okay. Anything else?
10: I don't remember the other questions.
7: All right. Sounds good, Leaf. All right. I'm going to put you on hold now. Now Steve can come back into the room. I saw him open the door again. What is this?
6: Steve.
7: Jeez.
6: Follow the rules.
7: Yeah.
6: Why are you like this?
7: Yeah. What was
0: Hey, I,
7: hi.
0: Hi.
7: Why'd you come in early?
0: You know, I just wasn't sure. I got a little spooked out in the hall because I was in checking for candy and then...
6: Checking.
0: An employee who I know but I've only spoken to once came around and said my name and then said, oh, I'm looking for so-and-so. And I said, well, you know, and then I thought, do it, you coward, do it. Just say a name. Say the name that you think his name is. Because I've only relatively new and I've only said his name one time. Probably never said his name, actually. But then I said it out loud and he didn't correct me. And I was like, I think I got it right. I think it was a name. I wasn't sure if that was the person's name, and I
6: now
0: said it out loud.
6: Now you have to
0: loud.
6: Say the name.
0: Yeah, what's
6: no, the
0: name? Say it.
7: Say it.
6: Say his name. Say his name.
0: You didn't kind of hurt it.
9: When you call me baby.
6: Say his name. Say his name.
0: First name is Justin.
6: Oh.
7: Hi, Justin. Yeah.
0: Freaking Jerv.
6: You got it.
0: Yeah, I know Justin Jerv.
6: Yeah, say JJ. Call him JJ.
7: He's the time card guy now, right?
6: Yeah.
0: That's right. Yeah, he's the only way we get paid. Anyway, all right, ready to go. Here we go.
7: All right, Martin Scorsese trivia. Let's begin with this first question here for Steve. All right, this Scorsese movie set the record for the most F-bombs dropped in Hollywood film history.
0: The Departed.
7: This Scorsese 2023 movie is over 3 hours long.
0: The Irishman.
7: And this Scorsese movie won 5 Oscars in 2004.
0: Gangs of New York, though, I don't think that's a Scorsese movie.
7: Donna.
0: I'm going to do it. I don't care.
6: I don't care either.
0: Point is, I know, Justin, it's just with the names, you know? I'm great with faces. Everybody's like, they should call me Face Guy. I know your face most of the time.
6: You know what would be helpful if you could just point your phone at someone, like a QR code, and it just says their name?
0: Would you still have to discreetly do it, like if you're trying to discreetly take
6: a photo
0: of
6: somebody? Yeah, like scratch your face or something with your phone, you know, and you're just like, click, and then you just, oh, sorry, I'm getting a text. What was that, Dave? Right?
0: Also, Dave, congratulations on your 13-year work anniversary. I brought up too much information. He's like, how did you know that? No.
7: I just love how you pretend to get a text while you have your phone up to your face instead of pretending to get a call.
1: Because you have to look at your phone to get the information from the QR code of his face.
7: Another genius idea from Donna Valentine.
1: Thank you.
7: We'll see what she has for tomorrow. All right, let's bring Leaf back into the convo here. Let's see who gets to spin that wheel today, you guys. Question number one. This Scorsese movie set the records for the most F-bombs dropped in Hollywood film history. Donna, originally you said The Godfather, but then Leaf changed your answer to The Wolf of Wall Street.
1: Come on!
7: By the way, Scorsese did not direct The Godfather, by the way. That was Francis Ford Coppola.
1: I knew that.
7: You sure did.
0: Same difference, man.
7: Good test. I passed.
1: I think they're cousins.
7: Steve, you said The Departed.
0: The Departed.
7: Correct answer is Wolf of Wall Street.
0: Good assist by Leaf.
7: All right, question number two. This 2023 Scorsese movie is over 3 hours long. Donna, originally you said The Irishman, but then you changed your answer to Megalopolis, another film that's directed by Francis Ford Coppola.
0: I love what's happening here. did Leaf correct her?
7: No, Leaf did not. Steve, you also said The Irishman. The correct answer is Killers of the Flower Moon.
1: Dang.
7: The Irishman came out in 2019.
1: Killers came out in 2023.
0: The Irishman came out in 2019?
1: Yes, because I knew it was pre-pandemic.
0: Dang.
1: Yeah, dude.
7: Great movie, though, right?
1: I liked it. Yes.
0: Steve? I haven't seen it.
7: Okay. You'd like it. Did you like Goodfellas?
0: Yeah. What, okay. Do I amuse you?
1: What, am I a clown?
7: What, you think I'm funny? All right, so Donna still has the lead going into the final question, which is this. This Scorsese movie won 5 Oscars in 2004. Donna and Leaf, we did not get a clear answer from you guys on this question. Steve, you said Gangs of New York.
11: Come on, Steve.
7: Which came out in 2002.
11: Dang it!
7: But was directed by Scorsese, not Francis Ford Coppola, so you got that going for you. The correct answer is another really great Scorsese film, guys. The Aviator. The Aviator.
0: I've never seen that one.
7: You'd really like that one, yeah. Donna didn't like it.
0: Donna just stuck her tongue out like a Mr. Yuck sticker.
7: It does get a little depressing.
1: This is about the Hughes guy.
0: Howard Hughes. Yeah. Not Hubert Humphrey.
1: And Leo.
7: Yes.
1: DiCaprio.
7: Yes. Oh, wow.
1: I didn't like it. It was boring.
0: Did you like Catch Me If You Can?
1: I did.
0: Leo and Tom Hanks.
1: Yes, I did.
7: Oh.
1: Indeed.
7: Okay.
1: Thank you. I like Leo. I think it was just the subject matter.
7: Fair enough.
1: Yeah.
7: Yeah.
1: Sorry, guys.
7: Well, with that being said, Donna, you are our winner today in this edition of the College of Pop Culture Knowledge. You get to spin the wheel.
0: All right, spin it real quick for yourself, Donna, while Leaf is on the line. Ready, set.
7: All right, great spin. I'm pretty sure I heard the echo through Leaf's phone.
11: Wow.
7: And today's game for Donna Valentine was worth 1 point today.
1: Oh,
7: 1 point for Donna Valentine.
0: Good job, Donna.
7: And she is moving up to 257, while Steve stays at 273.
0: All right, Leaf, thanks for calling in, buddy. Stay on the line. Stormer will get your information. We'll get you sent our six-pack of empty tuna cans, My Talk embroidered. We'll get those to you.
12: I've been waiting my lifetime for those.
1: Yeah, yeah.
0: Yes, you're going to be...
1: Only a limited amount of mercury.
7: Yeah. And the best part is, we guarantee that the lid will not be licked either.
1: Yeah, no lid lickers.
0: Don't lick a tuna lid. Oh, the scraping. Let's take a break. We'll be back. Calm down. We'll be back, everyone. Stay there.
1: Chill out, man.
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0: It's a best of replay right now. 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
1: Tell me when. Welcome back. You are listening to the Donna and Steve Show, and we appreciate you for it. Thank you.
0: Overrated candy.
1: You're asking?
0: Yes.
1: Oh, hold your thought, because we're going to do the bonus round in a second here. Overrated candy, plain Hershey's bar. I'd go with you on that, too.
0: Thank you. I don't mind Snickers, but a plain Hershey bar for sure.
1: Like, get out of here with that. What are you going to waste my time with that?
0: Listen, I'm going to blow my chances at a future Hershey endorsement, but it's just the truth of who I am. Hershey Kisses and Hershey chocolate bars are both not good chocolate. The only way that I'll accept a Hershey chocolate bar is on a s'more, which means you need, it's like when you wouldn't get invited alone to a party.
1: Right.
0: You have to come with a graham cracker and a hot marshmallow.
1: Like nobody just wants jelly, right? I know I don't.
0: Not off like a spoon, no. Yeah, what am I, no. Paddington?
1: I know, right? I don't know what that means.
22: Well, that's marmalade.
0: Yeah, my father-in-law, Tushar Khandabai Desai, he said that he liked marmalade. It was one of the first things he really enjoyed when he either was leaving from India or had arrived here from India. I forget what it was, but I was like, he told this whole marmalade thing. Lou and I are like, are you Paddington? It was like he was telling the story of Paddington the Bear. You ever seen the first Paddington?
1: Never. I could pick him out of a lineup. I mean, if I had to.
0: Of like all humans and then one bear or a bear lineup?
1: A bear lineup.
0: Okay, so if I put Smokey.
1: Ted.
0: Paddington, and I'm going to need two more bears to round this out. You got Smokey, you got Ted, you got Paddington.
22: The Chicago Bears mascot.
1: There you go.
0: Sure.
1: Famous bears.
0: And then how about Baloo?
1: Babu?
0: Look at me. I said, how about Baloo? The bear from Jungle Book.
1: Oh, I never saw Jungle Book or read it.
0: What the hell was your childhood?
1: It was very, very weird. But do you know
0: Bob? No, I was like, I remember it being smoky.
1: Who's the guy? Who's that cute bear? Babu? Is his name Babu? You know who I mean. He's a really, really cute bear. Dang it, Steve. Why are you like this? Bear Bob. Babu?
0: Bob?
1: Is it Babu?
22: Is it... I see Boo Boo Bear.
1: No.
0: Yogi. Let's do Yogi as the other bear on our thing. I'm sorry, the Chicago Bears mascot. We're getting rid of
22: that's
0: him.
22: That's okay. I don't even know Yogi. The name of that.
0: Yeah.
1: I'm looking up.
0: So you got Yogi. You got Paddington. You got Ted. You've got Baloo. And you've got...
22: We're missing a big one.
1: How about Winnie? Oh.
22: There it is.
0: Winnie.
1: How about the Fozzie?
0: Fozzie Bear, very fun.
1: Oh, I think Babu is an elephant. Do you know who I'm talking about, you guys? It's a really beautiful children's book.
0: Is the left side of your body tingling at all?
22: Do you smell burnt toast?
0: Yeah, just talk
1: to
0: me.
1: Wait, isn't his name Babu? Can somebody call and tell me who we're thinking of?
0: We have so much crap to do. Nobody call. Please stop calling.
1: Babu elephant.
22: Babu. The Berenstain Bears.
0: Yeah. Yeah, you could do...
1: Babar. His name's Babar.
0: I know who
1: Babar is. It's not Babu.
0: I know who Babar is. He is an elephant, not a bear.
1: I know.
0: Is it because maybe Babar, like, it's almost like bear? Babar?
1: Maybe Babar, but I like the name Babu.
0: Babu is a bat-like alien villain, an incompetent cartoon genie, and a comedy character. Here, Donna, is a picture of Babu. That's another Babu.
1: Oh. Maybe.
0: Let's play the bonus round of the College of Pop Culture Knowledge. Here we go.
22: Yes, and it has nothing to do with bears, everything to do with Martin Scorsese. All right, Here we go. Guys, this Scorsese movie was released in 1990. This Scorsese movie was adapted from the book Wise Guy. This Scorsese movie stars...
1: Donna. Is that... Goodfellas?
22: It sure is Goodfellas, right. Which means you are getting an extra point today, moving you up to 258 points to Steve's 273. It's just a 15-point lead now for Mr. Patterson.
1: Yay!
0: A McDonald's worker has revealed some of their best hacks, like how to get fresh fries, what a poor man's Big Mac is, and how you can get double coupons. Some of these have been talked about before on TikTok, but worth sharing again. If you order fries with no salt, they'll be made fresh.
1: Oh.
0: Now, this means you got to be okay with unsalted fries, and unless you ask for salt packets at the window, which could get you kind of a look like, bro, what are you doing here? But if you want hot fries, ask for them unsalted. They got to make them different. And then if you just travel with a little salt shaker.
1: Yeah, that's right. Just keep it in the car.
0: Or you could travel with salt packets. I know you're very anti-people keeping leftover condiments and things like that.
1: Big pet peeve.
0: But
1: big.
0: If you're a planner, you could do that.
1: You probably have a whole section of your fridge.
0: Not of our fridge, of one of our pantries. Many, many cabinets that we have.
1: Okay.
0: The poor man's Big Mac can save you money. But Steve,
1: what
0: is a Big Mac? Two all beef patty, special sauce, lettuce, cheese, pickles onions, on a sesame seed bun. There's
1: more in the middle of an egg McMuffin than an egg in the middle of a muffin.
0: Unrelated. Am I
1: crooked letter?
0: Ah,
1: crooked letter.
0: Ah,
1: humpback.
0: Ah, that's how you spell Mississippi. 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
1: Ask them to do that? Hey, can you put mac sauce on that?
0: Yeah.
1: Can you do that?
0: I think you could do anything. Will they do it? It's up to them.
1: I mean, I know Burger King is have it your way.
0: The multiple orders hack can also save you money, but you really got to be willing to work for this one, they say. Basically, you get multiple McDonald's accounts. Then you circulate through them, logging out and logging back in so that you can double the deals through the app. And then you use several to add up to one big order. How about no? Freaking laser. Let's just use your one coupon. I already have to deal with enough given codes. My brother-in-law watched me have to order after midnight at a McDonald's for a minivan full of hungry travelers. And he was like, well, it's nice to see that I'm not the only one who sits in that seat and doesn't feel great about it.
1: I'm really sorry. Anyway. You know, everybody should write down their order before you get there. Like, here, keep a notepad. Everybody write down your order. And shut your mouths.
0: You know what? The Facebook question today that I asked, which restaurant do you go to where you literally have one order? It's, oh, we're going there. I'm getting this.
1: Oh, that's good. That's a really good one.
0: Mine used to be, and I've differed a little bit, it used to be Wendy's. For a decade or more, it was a number six, which is their spicy chicken.
1: Okay.
0: Number six, mayonnaise only, and a Coke to drink.
1: That's great. So we're doing fast food. Is that what's happening?
0: It could be a restaurant. It could be sit down.
1: There used to be a Mexican restaurant where I would get the chicken soft tacos without the tacos. And it comes with sticky rice and refried beans. Or a number seven at Jimmy John's.
0: Wait, what did you do with the tacos?
1: I told them to keep them.
0: I'll have your tacos, but you can keep them. Turn them sideways.
1: I don't want to waste food, so I said I'll do the chicken tacos, but keep the tortilla.
0: Do you mean
1: tortilla.
0: Keep the tortilla? Did you get any kind of a meat, or were you?
1: Yeah, chicken.
0: You said chicken?
1: I sure did, Steve.
0: I love that. I must have missed it.
1: You're my little baby buddy, Babu.
0: That's fun. Redstone American Grill with my gal pal. Bottle of Chardonnay, and we both get the chicken chop salad every single time.
1: Okay, so when I am with a friend and we go to a restaurant, we get the turkey burger. We yes. split it and the chicken chop salad, and then we split that. And they plate it separately for us.
0: Oh, that's nice.
1: Right? Thanks, man. It's a sports bar. It's a cool place.
0: Don't.
1: I'm not going to tell you where it is because I don't want the paparazzi following me.
0: So you get together with a girlfriend and split a turkey burger at
1: a
0: sports
1: salad.
0: Bar.
1: Correct.
0: I don't know.
1: I think it's nice. All right, we're going to take a break. Stormer's going to have a dirt alert coming right up.
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0: Hey, it's Donna and Steve. You know, this isn't actually live right now. I'm a television star, I've been told. I need my beauty sleep.
26: And a lot of help from makeup.
0: Not sure we needed to go there. But enjoy these Best of Donna and Steve segments replayed for you now on My Talk 107.1.
1: Hey guys, welcome back. Welcome to Hour 3 of the Donna and Steve Show.
0: Got an update from the home front. If you were with us at the beginning of the show, Donna started with 3 minutes of pure instrumental accordion. Thank you.
1: You're welcome. I forgot that I knew how to play.
0: Oh, but it was emotional. And many people said it was healing. Well, there's something you don't say. That's not an instrument that comes to like special ceremonies, is it?
1: I don't think so.
0: Now here are the nuptials of Jim and Joan. Enter accordion guy. Yeah, no.
1: Maybe if they're Polish.
0: Okay.
1: Is that a Polish instrument or did I just...
0: I don't know. But we respect every culture. Equally.
1: Yes,
0: we love everything about everything.
1: I'll get back to you on the accordion.
0: Doesn't matter. All right, just look it up. At the beginning of the show, I told you that my wife and I got in over our head last night with a peel and stick wallpaper situation that had to be done by this morning. We had just gotten back from vacation. Had to be done. We changed our mind from paint to peel and stick wallpaper. Had to be done this morning because my friends at Twin Cities Closet Company, who I will be endorsing here on the air, you've heard us talk about them many times before. They've done work at our house before, are doing our laundry room and closet. Go ahead with the accordion fact.
1: Austria.
0: What made you think it was Polish?
1: Polka bands.
0: Okay, that's fine. That's
1: okay.
0: Fair.
1: Okay, thank you. All right.
0: Anyway, I told my wife we started at 9:30 at night. Peel and stick. Just peel it and stick it. This one,
1: stick it
0: and bop it. This one took a while, and at 2 a.m. I said to her, "I think I'm gonna have to go in." And this had been very tricky wallpaper. She was pretty. She's type A. She was following the directions, not rushing like I would. And having some problems. Anyway, I just called her during the break because she didn't respond to either of my text messages. So it's more of a wellness check now.
1: Sure.
0: She answers, "Oh." I said, "Hey, just making sure you're awake. Everything's good." "Yeah, I'm trying to sleep on the couch right now." I said, are the people from the company there, TCC? Yeah. "Yeah, they're upstairs. They're coming in and out and doing stuff." "Okay. What time did you go to bed last night?" And friends, that woman went to bed at 5:30 in the morning, which means when I left the house at 8 a.m. and leaned down and said, "Hey, I hate to do this, but you need to wake up. They're here at the beginning of their 8 a.m. to 10 a.m. arrival window." Shout out to Twin Cities Closet Company for being so prompt. But of all the days that she probably wanted them to not be prompt, it was today. So that means she had just had 2.5 hours sleep when I woke her.
1: You know, I give her credit for a couple of things. Okay. One, choosing wallpaper.
0: Yeah.
1: And then committing to it.
0: Yeah.
1: And two,
0: having never done it before in her life and having to do it on a crunch timeline. Not like we had like, let's spend the next few days to do this.
1: Yeah, that was brave.
0: Some may say foolish.
1: Some may
0: say. In hindsight of us, I don't know.
1: But if it looks pretty, who cares?
0: Yeah.
1: My second thing is the fact that she will sleep on the couch while strangers are in your house.
0: Mm-hmm.
1: That's great.
0: I cannot relax when people are in my home.
1: No.
0: I am, shoulders are up near my ears. I'm in constant yuck it mode, you know, yuck it up.
1: Yeah.
0: Yeah. You guys having trouble? Do you guys need to borrow my saw? Wish I had one.

0: me to pick us up Thai food to heal your soul on the way home?
1: Nice.
0: She said, yes.
1: Nice.
0: Yeah. So, yo, your boy just scored pad thai, man.
1: All right. Woo. Okay. Well, that's good.
0: Thanks, everyone.
1: All right. Thanks for having me.
0: Yeah, thanks for being here.
1: Now, back to the show. Now, yesterday, this week, I found out for the first time in my life that actor Sean Astin was in The Lord of the Rings.
0: Yeah, that was new information to you recently.
1: Had no idea. Did he have like pointy ears? What was the sitch?
0: More of a long foot situation.
1: Oh, so like a hare?
0: What do you mean? Like a bunny rabbit?
1: Yeah.
0: Sure, if that helps. Hobbits were sort of smaller people with long feet.
1: Okay.
0: But they weren't from the elvish kingdom where they would have had pointy ears.
1: Okay. So a hobbit is like a rabbit. Wait, did you just say?
0: No, I'm trying to. No, they have long feet, but they're not furred or anything.
1: I'll look at one.
0: Yes, please.
1: I do have a reason for bringing this up. I swear I do. Okay. Hobbit.
2: It has to do with Sean Astin's salary.
1: Yes, it does. And it's not what you think. Okay,
2: see
1: human-like. Nope, I got to hit images. Hold on. Oh, okay. So he's in a three-piece suit. That's fancy.
0: Yeah, they can be very well dressed. I wonder if you're looking at, are you looking at Sean Astin or is that maybe?
1: I'm looking at a guy.
0: Bilbo?
1: Hey, the guy's got kind of pointy ears. This guy. That guy right there. Right, that guy. Aren't those ears pointy? You know who would be a good hobbit? Ed Sheeran.
0: Funny that you mention that. Was he in, did he do music for The Hobbit?
3: No, it was an episode of Game of Thrones.
1: Yes, that's right.
3: And it was really awkward.
0: Okay, that as well. First of all, do hobbits have pointy ears under their long hair? Maybe they do?
3: I think they do. They're not as pointy as the elves, but I think they do have a little bit of a point.
0: Okay. only slightly pointed and elvish for hobbits, but then the elves, when they go to the elf kingdom... It's different. But wait a second. I just need to finish this now.
1: Maybe I thought rabbit because...
0: Well, they have long feet.
1: Because rabbit, hobbit. Hop, rabbit, hop it, bop it.
0: Drink it! Ed Sheeran wrote the song I See Fire in 2013 for The Hobbit, The Desolation of Smaug.
1: Smaug, like what they have in L.A.?
0: That's smug.
1: Okay.
0: I think technically it's pronounced smaug, not smog. S-M-A-U-G. Smog is pronounced smog. In L.A., they would say there's a lot of smog today. But I believe in Tolkien's literature, it would be smaug.
1: I thought it was Tolkien.
4: Smaug.
0: Yeah.
1: Smaug. Okay, anyway, the reason I brought it up, thank you for asking, is because Sean Astin, his salary was so low in the early 2000s that he couldn't afford his house. He had to sell his house because he wasn't making enough money.
0: And he mentioned that his fame, he was being seen so much more than the money he had. Like his
1: fame
0: was very imbalanced compared to his salary, which was what? $60,000 a movie?
1: He made around $75,000 for each one. So he got a grand total of 250 grand for all three. He says, I just wasn't prepared for that level of visibility and access. And there was a disconnect between, like we were saying, the money he was getting and how much, you know. He said, I just negotiated such a small amount. It was nothing. And Peter Jackson famously shot all three movies at the same time
0: in New Zealand. So then you didn't have years in between to watch the box office and say,
1: right.
0: All right, fine,
1: yeah.
0: Quadruple it.
1: How about that?
0: Yeah.
1: That's
0: pretty
1: too
0: cool.
1: Bad. I mean, not for the actors.
0: I don't know why I said pretty cool.
1: Maybe the same reason why I said poo before.
0: And that was earlier in the show. And we're sorry for much of what we've said. But we're happy to say Sean Astin up on his feet, doing well, living
1: right,
0: a comfortable life. We love you, Sean.
1: Yeah.
0: We must leave
1: love
0: now,
1: doing
0: Donna.
1: Stranger Things. Okay.
0: When we return, we've got a couple of studies for you. What would you pick? A guaranteed $50,000 in cash in front of you right now or a 50-50 chance at $1 million? Donna wrote, I don't even think, I didn't even have to think.

0: think about my answer, mm-hmm. and that pains me. And I'm going to convince you why you're wrong.
1: Okay.
0: When we come back, Dawn and Steve on My Talk.
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0: Donna, you're the best.
1: Thanks.
0: No, you're supposed to say, oh, Steve, you're the best.
1: No, probably won't do that.
0: Okay, how about a compromise? Say, these are the best. These replayable segments that we liked from today's show.
1: But you just said that.
0: I know, I'm the best.
1: Okay. Take my
14: picture by the... Hey, y'all. Welcome back. Thank you for, listening, joining us, being you. You do you. We appreciate it. Let's do this.
15: They've studied the studies, and here with their findings are study buddies Donna and Steve.
14: All right. So the question is, which of these would you pick? Okay. It's a little hypothetical. If you had a choice between instantly receiving $50,000, here you go, there's 50 grand.
0: Cash, tax-free, boom, it's here.
14: Or flipping a coin for a 50-50 chance to win $1 million, which would you pick? The 50-50 chance or the guaranteed 50K?
0: Everybody's situation will alter their response, because if you are broke, you got nothing, facing a hard time, you might just say, give me that 50K. It's going to help me immediately. Mm-hmm. You said, Donna, I didn't even have to think about my answer. So my guess is you would take the $50,000 in cash.
14: You're dang right.
0: Say more words.
14: Well, it's guaranteed money. The other odds are just not worth the chance. If I had an 85% chance to win $1 million, that might change things for me personally. I just think that having that amount of cash in hand, you could do so many things. You could take that vacation that you wanted to. You could buy that boat, maybe, right on the spot.
0: Yeah.
14: And still keep whatever money you already have.
0: Now, for you, I'm only going to address, again, there are other situations. You don't have to write me your emails and tell me about everybody's individual financial situation, okay? But I'm just going to talk to someone who has your lot in life, Donna.
14: Yes.
0: And tell you why you ought to flip that coin. Flip
14: Move that coin.
0: I think you might be underestimating how far away $1 million is from $50,000, first of all.
14: Okay, that's fair.
0: Because you say 50 could change your life. A million could change your life. I would actually say this. If you're anybody listening and you've been working for a career and investing in a 401k, just kind of slow and steady tortoise style, and let's say you're 60 years old, chances are that if I said your 401k total retirement balances went up or down $50,000 in the last month, you might not know it. In fact, I think the majority of Americans wouldn't know it. If I said it went up $1 million, you would. So my point is, if you've lived long enough and accumulated enough slow and steady savings and investing, the 50K is not going to make as significant a difference as you think, but $1 million would. And a 50-50 shot at $1 million is, I think, you mentioned the odds. I think those pot odds are way too good.
14: Let's flip a coin right now.
0: All right.
14: Stormer, do you have a coin?
0: Who's got a coin? Let me go find a prospector.
14: Oh, that's funny. Okay, well, Stormer. Okay, Stormer's going to come over.
0: He does have an actual coin.
14: Okay, he really didn't have to leave the room to do what
0: I know, but he's still, it's just fun to have him over here.
14: Okay.
0: All right, here comes producer Stormer.
14: I also want to say that, thank you. It has to do with... I do also think if I were younger, I would choose the 50-50 chance. But because I'm closer to retirement and death, I would just take the lump sum of just the 50 grand.
0: But you might get a lump sum. What if I said you could win the $500,000 I get? I'd take the 500.
14: Okay.
0: As opposed to, but 50 is $950,000 away from $1 million.
14: Okay.
0: You still like your thing?
14: Yeah. I'm going to.
0: Oh, you're flipping this for me.
14: Yeah. Ready?
0: Okay. There you go.
14: I don't know if I know how to do this, but I'll just.
0: You don't know if you know how to flip a coin.
14: I'll just throw it in the air.
0: No, flip it, ma'am.
14: Oh, right. All right.
0: There's $1 million on the line. That's not a flip. That's not a flip.
14: Okay.
0: Do you know how to flip a coin? If you all would have just seen. her throw this behind her head. It landed on the floor.
14: How do you do it? Do you go like this?
0: No. Oh, my gosh.
14: Did you do it with your thumb?
0: I'm sorry, but for you shouldn't be learning how to flip a coin at this point. You put it on
14: your thumb.
0: Yeah, you tuck your thumb under your index finger, okay. Almost like you're kind of making a fist. And then you flick up the thumb.
14: Okay, sorry I blew up, everybody.
0: This is why you should take the 50K cash.
14: Is Steve going to win his...
0: I can't wait to see this. Oh, did it flip?
14: Yes. Ready?
0: Yes. Heads, by the way. Don't even...
14: Tails.
0: Damn it!
14: I got 50 grand. What do you got?
0: I don't know. The self-respect of knowing that I know how to flip a coin
14: in the
0: street.
14: All right, that's fair.
0: That was weird to watch.
14: It was weird for me as well. Thank you.
0: Do you think people are starting to push back?
14: Before you say that anything, 65% of people in this study would choose the 50K.
0: Oh.
14: So I'm like most people. There you go. Okay. Only 25% want to flip the coin.
0: Okay.
14: All right, now you say stuff.
0: Where did my thing go that I liked and was gonna do? Here it is. There's a kind of a sign that people might be moving away from biohacking and overcomplicating being healthy. There was a survey done of 2,000 Americans. 51% of people said that they wanted to change their wellness routine. But the interesting part is how they want to change it. So from that 51% that say we're going to change our health routine, almost half of them, 44%, say they just want to go back to the basic stuff. Sleep, movement, nutrition. Only 21%, by comparison, are into the biohacking or optimization approach, where you have a ring that you wear that grades your sleep. A watch that is checking
14: Grant has one of those.
0: Yeah, all sorts of things about your everyday movements. You're making sure you have red light, powdered greens, cold plunges, electrolytes, creatine, probiotics, all of these other
14: exhausting.
0: Things. There is this biohacking movement that has come up where people are looking at all sorts of things that they think can help them to live a healthier, richer, fitter, better life, and ultimately longer as well. But now there's sort of a pushback against that movement, which is what if instead of all of these things, we just got good exercise in, had a good diet, and got good sleep. Boom, boom, boom. Might those do more for you than wearing the ring or the watch or the whatever and counting your steps every day? It all, you know, there's probably a happy medium.
14: I agree. Because it sounds exhausting to do all of those things and to be counting your macros and, you know, how many times you go to the gym and how many vegetables you ate today. I mean, truth is, some days are going to be better than others, right?
0: That's right, man.
14: That's right, man. I went to the gym yesterday. How about you?
0: No, I did not.
14: You going to go today?
0: That's my hope. My hope is to go today.
14: All right.
0: Yesterday was... peel and stick day. That's my workout.
14: Okay.
0: Peeling, sticking.
14: Oh, I thought you said pee on stick day.
0: I do that right after the peel and stick.
14: I peel and stick.
0: Yeah. You do the peel and stick. You see there is kind of a chemically smell. So then you pee on a stick afterward to see if you are now formaldehyde. Is that what they use to embalm someone? Formaldehyde.
14: Yeah. Or if they... I don't know. They take your tonsils out. Don't they put it in something like that and then send it to the high school lab for science class?
0: I think we came up from different school systems. Yes.
14: You know, the frogs would be in formaldehyde. It would be a good time to go, I guess.
0: We will play Whose Voice Is It Anyway when we come back. High energy game next.
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0: Hi, friends. What's up? Welcome back. It's Donna and Steve.
14: Yay.
0: Right here on My Talk 107.1.
14: Hey, man, what a great time that was.
0: It's a nice day, man. Yeah, people are doing totally. The hallways are doing the things.
14: People out there, yeah. And it is time to play a little game.
0: Let's play Whose Voice Is It Anyway for today's clue. Let's send it over to our producer, Stormer.
31: All right, for today's clue, for today's voice, you guys, I am looking for this actress who appeared in the movie Sky Captain and the World of Tomorrow.
0: I can name that voice. In 9 seconds, Donna.
14: Oh, yeah? I can name it in 7.
0: I can do it in 6.
14: I can do it in 4.
0: I can do it in 3. I feel so gutsy today. I feel so alive.
14: Maybe I do, too.
0: Prove it.
14: I won't.
0: Prove it to the little women who are listening right now. And I mean them from the book, not in stature.
14: You can name that voice, Steve.
0: 3 seconds.
31: All right, Steve, you have 3 seconds to name this voice.
2: And every year we do a ridiculous but awesome guide, and it always makes me laugh.
14: Mm.
0: May I hear the hint again, please, sir?
31: Yes, this actress appeared in the movie Sky Captain and the World of Tomorrow.
0: Mm. May I hear the voice once more, please, sir?
31: No, you may not.
14: Every year we do the movie.
31: Apparently,
14: it's my first time on live television.
31: Oh. Which, by the way, I actually do have that queued up right here.
14: Pearly.
0: You know, when kids learn new words, Donna, and then they just try working them in,
14: yes,
0: even though they don't work.
14: Yes, it's so cute.
0: I just don't know. I'm going to say Laura Dern, final answer.
31: All right, you are locking in Laura Dern. Here's a couple seconds of the voice one more time.
2: Every year we do a ridiculous but awesome guide, and it always makes me laugh.
31: And is that the voice of Laura Dern? It is not, which means, Donna, you are officially our winner today in this edition of Whose Voice Is It Anyway? But do you know who that is?
14: Is it Elizabeth Banks?
31: Is that the voice of Elizabeth Banks? It is not. Okay. All right, I'll play more of the voice. And just to warn you, a swear word is going to get bleeped out in this recording, so just don't get too startled when you hear it. But here is more of the voice.
2: Every year we do a ridiculous but awesome guide, and it always makes me laugh because people are like, what the f***? She wrote you should buy an island. And then I'm like, right, but it's in the ridiculous but awesome guide. So maybe even read the headline.
0: Mm-hmm. Can you give us a initials on that one, please?
31: G.P.
14: Gwyneth Paltrow.
31: That is the voice of Gwyneth Paltrow. Good job, you guys.
14: Dang, that was a tough one. I guess I haven't heard her voice in quite a long time.
0: Dang, man.
14: Dang it.
0: Darn it.
14: Son of a gun.
0: Crap.
14: Biscuits.
0: Man.
14: Babu.
0: Babar.
14: And Babu.
0: Babu.
14: Is Abu a monkey?
0: Abu is a monkey from Aladdin.
14: Okay.
0: Is that what you meant?
14: Yes. Baba Booey.
0: Different.
14: If you know.
0: And then Apu is the owner of the Quickie Mart.
14: In The Simpsons.
0: In The Simpsons. And then Babu...
14: is nothing.
0: I think, yes. But Babar is that fictional elephant.
14: But if Babar and Abu had a baby, it would be Babu.
0: Or Abar. I don't know.
14: I don't know either.
0: Okay.
14: All right. What else do you want to do?
0: You know, Donna, thank you so much for talking about life. And I do want to do some things.
14: Okay.
0: Let's see here. Wait, Donna, stand by.
14: I'm standing by because I know that you have something you want to talk about that is not what I have put there to talk about.
0: No, you know what? I actually, I think I do have one thing.
14: Okay.
0: How old do you think Shark Week is? When do you think it debuted?
14: I think it debuted in 2010.
0: That is incorrect. I'll give you one more guess. I'll tell you that it is older than 2010. Shark Week.
14: 2000.
0: According to the internet that I am looking at, Shark Week, which is going on this week, is 38 years old. It started in 1988, if the internet is to be believed.
14: Wow.
0: That is pretty wild.
14: I was still in college.
0: And it makes you wonder, it really feels like something from the 2000s.
14: It does.
0: It does, right?
14: Maybe because we just started paying closer attention and they were doing more promotion.
0: Yes.
14: For it as and that they weren't doing maybe early on.
0: Maybe. Maybe it's just become more of an internet phenomenon nowadays. So it's an online spectacle, social media spectacle, even more so than it feels like it is actually on TV. But yes, Shark Week started in 1998. So I asked this question.
14: Okay.
0: What television event from years gone by, maybe from your childhood, felt like an event? For me, it was TGIF.
14: Oh, Oh, sure. Okay.
0: Donna, I don't think you understand how big TGIF was to kids in the late 80s, early 90s.
14: It kids was the, who didn't have their license yet.
0: Yes.
14: Yes.
0: There was nothing better on a Friday night than knowing, like every Friday night, you're not going anywhere. You're home. You don't have to wake up for school tomorrow morning.
14: Yeah.
0: And you would just tuck in, and it was like 2 hours of programming. I lived out in the eastern side of the country, and so it was from 8 p.m. until 10 p.m. Friday nights.
14: That's beautiful.
0: Full House, Step by Step, Family Matters. Mm-hmm. They had a sort of rotating group of shows that would go through there. Step by Step and Family Matters.
14: Is Family Matters the one with Nell?
0: No. Don't. Just keep guessing.
14: Urkel?
0: Yes, Urkel.
14: Whose family was it that mattered?
0: It was the Winslow family.
14: Winslow, okay.
0: Carl Winslow and Harriet Winslow, who were spinoff characters out of Perfect Strangers.
14: Oh, really?
0: And then Steve Urkel was just meant to be, I believe, the quirky neighbor guest star every now and again, and then was on there and instantly took off. Everybody was like, who is this kid? And then it essentially became the Urkel show.
14: Okay.
0: And then Larry and what was his cousin's name in Perfect Strangers?
14: Okay, let me think. Not Latka. What?
0: It was a B-B an alliterative name.
14: Babu.
0: When in doubt, Donna goes Babu.
14: No. Give me the second letter. B.
0: A.
14: Bopchi.
0: Bopchi what? Last name.
14: His name wasn't Bopchi.
0: I know. It was Balki Bartokomus.
14: Yes, Balki.
0: And then Balki would call Larry, cousin Larry, and would hug him a lot. It was great. It was a really great show.
14: That was a fun show.
0: Yeah.
14: Now, what was Nell on? That's the one with Joey Lawrence, right?
0: I don't think so. Isn't that like a Little House on the Prairie thing?
14: That's Nellie Olson.
0: Are you talking about
14: Nell Carter?
0: Break?
14: Yes.
0: From 1981 till 1987?
14: And what did you just say? The show was Family Matters.
0: Yes.
14: Okay, yes. I was thinking of that show. Give me a break.
0: Yeah.
14: Which was a spinoff, right?
0: Of Perfect Strangers.
14: Oh, I can't.
0: No, Give Me a Break. That is the Kit Kat song.
14: Oh, my God. I can't.
0: Right?
14: Yes. Yes, it is. But it was like, give me a break.
0: That's the Kit Kat song you get. Just because you sing it again doesn't make it different.
14: Can you find the Give Me a Break TV theme?
31: Sure.
0: Meanwhile,
14: don't
0: I'll
14: forget to take it out of the podcast.
0: Give me a break. Give me a break. Break me off a piece of that Kit Kat bar. That chocolatey taste is going to make your day. So wherever you go, you hear the people say, give me a break. Give me a break. Break me off a piece of that. One of the best cold opens in The Office's history is when Ed Helms, Andy, his character, was singing that. It was like, break me off a piece of that, and then couldn't remember it, to which Jim said, nobody tell him.
14: That's right.
0: Football cream, applesauce.
14: You're good.
1: 1, 2, 1, 2, 3, 4. Give me a break. Give me a break. Break me off a piece of that.
14: No, wrong song.
0: No, of the TV show.
14: The TV theme. Like, oh my God, it's identical.
0: Get out of this hell that we're trapped in of the Kit Kat song.
14: It's called Give Me a Break. I'm looking for the TV theme.
31: Oh, okay,
14: you know what?
31: I think
14: there is a button bar here that has TV themes.
31: I think Give Me a Break here.
0: I've never even heard of this show.

0: Why have I never heard that? And that thing absolutely slaps. Oh my gosh.
1: It's so good, right?
0: That dude on the synth. Oh, first of all, her vocals.
1: So good.
0: And then the synth.
1: It's so 80s.
0: Dang, man. I love the 80s. Man, I was born in 1983, everyone.
1: Nobody cares.
0: That was mean, Donna.
2: Oh, good for you.
0: Whatever, Stormer. You were born like 2010.
1: Were
2: I
1: you?
2: Wish. 1994, sir.
1: Yes.
0: Oh,
1: sir.
0: The year. Interesting.
2: What?
0: The year of the OJ crimes. Where were you?
2: In my mother's womb.
1: Oh.
2: Actually, wait, that was in the summer. I would have been about 4 months old.
0: Mm-hmm. Wreaking havoc on the streets of
1: mm-hmm.
0: LA.
1: All right. Well, I guess on that note,
0: we'll be back.
1: Give us a break.
0: Hey, thank you so much. All right.
3: Morning, sunshine.
4: I see this woman, and she has giant sunglasses. She's staring in the direction of me.
5: No.
4: And my husband. And she's not moving.
5: I don't love this.
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5: Does she look like Holly does right now?
4: Yes. I now refer to her as the Babadook woman. Oh, God, Holly.
6: Hey.
4: As Karen is talking to us, Babadook starts moving in our direction. Like, coming. And I'm getting okay, I literally did just get chills.
5: Mm-hmm.
4: She is now moving. Stop it, Holly. You're scaring me. Holly, get off the camera.
5: Oh, my God.
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18: Hey, it's Donna and Steve. 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
20: And every time you told me my opinion was wrong.
1: Hey, I'm here. Steve is here. It is the final stretch of the Donna and Steve show.
0: Hey, everybody.
1: Hey, everybody. Everybody's here.
0: Yeah, man.
1: Bop it. Boop it.
0: Donna.
1: Boopies.
0: Let's not do that.
1: You get boopies.
0: Donna, don't give anyone boopies if they don't ask for the boopies. You ever been called into HR? I feel like you would have. I've never been called into HR.
1: No, I haven't.
0: You ever submitted an HR complaint?
1: No, but I've wanted to.
0: You need to let your voice be heard. You're protected now. Wait, unless it's against me. What did I do? What did I do, Donna?
1: If you don't know, I'm not going to tell you. Kelly from Duluth says we're unhinged today.
0: Oh, hey, Kelly. Hey, if you have a kite in your closet, why don't you go and fly it? What?
1: She said.
0: Oh.
1: I keep crying laughing. Thank you for making my workday so enjoyable. Why did you have to say what you said?
0: If by say what you said, you mean why did I give a nice suggestion back to her as to how she might fill her time after we go off the air?
1: Hmm.
0: Particularly if it's windy up in Duluth today. Right?
1: Yeah, sure.
0: Again, what a dying thing.
1: Yeah.
0: Kites. Kites had their heyday.
1: I know.
0: And unless you're on a beach.
1: Oh, that'd be great.
0: Although, when everybody's chilling and then you got the guy saying, like, coming through, excuse me, because he's chasing his kite and trying to keep it windbound.
1: Yeah, yeah.
0: It does kind of feel like fun has advanced a touch past kites.
1: Yeah, a little bit. Drones, you know?
0: Yeah, drone me.
1: A little more fun.
0: Like the paddle ball.
1: Oh, the one you do in place on the rubber band?
0: Let's think of a few toys.
1: Okay, boomerang.
0: Wait, hang on. That we would like to cancel.
1: Slinky.
0: Retire.
1: Doesn't do anything. Nice try.
0: You know, I will stand with you with Slinky because so many of them just don't function the way they're supposed to in walking down the stairs.
1: Yeah, nice try commercial.
0: Okay, kite. We've already suggested kite. It had its time in the sun.
1: Yeah, yeah, yeah.
0: And now it's time for it to go away.
1: How about that thing that pops, that little popper thing
0: that kids push?
1: Yeah, we could get rid of that.
0: Yeah, okay. You know, I'm going to keep the yo-yo around, but I would like you to advance the technology somehow. An automatic rewind.
1: Yeah, kind of like the electric bike made the bike better. Let's do that with the yo-yo.
0: Yeah. Let me hit a button and it goes zoom, and now it's back.
1: Yes.
0: Be kind, rewind, and now I'm yo-yoing again.
1: This is great. I like that. What else was there?
0: What do you think about jacks? They seem to have been retired. You bounce the ball, then you pick up the little metal.
1: You pick up one,
0: spike things.
1: Then you bounce the ball, you pick up two. Is that how it works?
0: I think so. Any other toys that we should retire? Hang on a second.
1: Let's see here. Toys,
0: tell them the time and tempo.
1: Toys. No, I don't want to.
0: All right. Thank you for playing along.
1: List of toys. How about Mr. Potato Head? What are we doing?
0: Well, we're being creative and changing out his nose and his eyes. And
1: I really like the Barbie head, the head that you would, you know, put makeup on her and curlers in her hair, and I gave her a haircut. How about Operation?
0: Yeah, I think so. I mean, I just don't feel like it's as good as it used to be. They try to bring back some of these things, and I just don't know if it's good as it used to be. I would like to speak up, though, on behalf of the Etch-A-Sketch.
1: That is garbage.
0: All right.
1: You can't do everything square. Right? You can't make squigglies.
0: Yeah.
1: It's very hard.
0: Yeah.
1: Actually, I would like to play with one now.
0: How about lawn darts?
1: What is that?
0: I bet Etch-A-Sketch would probably be good just for dexterity. Right and left hands.
1: Sure.
0: Little motor skills.
1: Oh, you
0: skills.
1: Might be right. That's not a bad idea. How about the top?
0: I'd still like the top.
1: Did you ever have battling tops?
0: Yeah.
1: The game?
0: Yeah.
1: Yeah, where you shoot it from out of... Yeah.
0: That's
1: so dumb. You know, so when I was down in Walnut Grove, just checking out, you know, the little house, the museum, and then we went to the place where they settled.
0: Yes.
1: On Plum Creek. And we started going, what did they do back then? Like, how did they entertain themselves? And I'm watching the new little house, which I'm loving. And they're basically just playing with flowers and making crowns and things like that all day long.
0: Oh, no.
1: They're just, what are you doing?
0: Sorry, I got something that feels like it's like spiking on my nose or something. Am I getting spiked? Do you see, is there a spike coming out of my nose?
1: There's not a spike coming out of your nose.
0: Not a little piece of glass?
1: I don't think so.
0: All right, I'm fine. That's okay.
1: That's okay.
0: Did it look like I was doing cocaine?
1: No, it looked like you were picking your nose.
0: Oh, Donna, never.
1: Play-Doh.
0: Okay, so we're back to toys that we want to retire. You want to retire Play-Doh?
1: I do.
0: And Mr. Potato Head.
1: Mm-hmm. Yeah, we could do better. We could do a lot better.
0: I don't think so. There have been a lot of other Play-Doh versions out there. First of all, Clay. Hey, Clay, why don't you go find an oven and stay in there? Okay? Because it's so hard. You have to put it in the oven. I don't know if that sets it or melts it. Clay is so hard. You need some kind of heat to make it pliable, and then you got to cook it. Forget it. Play-Doh is always ready to be played with again. But if you get slime, indoor, hey, slime, get out of here. Let's retire slime. Oh, I don't want
1: see,
0: any
1: now
0: kid.
1: Now that sounds fun.
0: Said the person with no kids. When that mess comes in and messes up your expensive rug that you got from Persian rug store.
1: Is it wet?
0: Slime?
1: Yeah.
0: Yeah, it's like tacky. And they all tell you, oh, this will clean easily. And then it won't.
1: Oh.
0: It gets messy. You don't want slime in your house. And you know what? I'll do it one better. Glitter. I want glitter out of here.
1: Yeah, every time with the glitter. You can't get rid of it. I want glitter off of Christmas
0: decor.
1: Packaging.
0: Yes, ma'am.
1: Let's get rid of that. Because then you're opening presents, and then for the next 6 months, you're cleaning up glitter.
0: So now in the game of one thing you would remove from Christmas, would you choose glitter?
1: I would. Yes, thank you.
0: Or cinnamon-flavored candles.
1: I'm okay with cinnamon.
0: You're not
1: like
0: okay
1: apple.
0: With apple pie? Or
1: Yeah, gross. Okay, by the way, Baloo is the bear in the Jungle Book. We're getting a lot of emails about that.
0: Hi, I said that on the microphone hours ago when we had our bear conversation. I said that to you.
1: Okay, somebody else had sent an email and said, Abu. Oh. Okay, I am mixing up Jungle Book and Aladdin. Sorry, I never saw Jungle Book.
0: That's, you know what, that's okay.
1: Really?
0: I'm going to give you grace because that would be Aladdin and the Jungle Book and probably the Little Mermaid and the Lion King.
1: Yeah, yeah, yeah.
0: To you are what the Real Housewives of Potomac, Orange
1: sure.
0: County, Atlanta, and New
1: are
0: York
1: to
0: are to
1: you.
0: Me.
1: Okay.
0: And
1: okay.
0: You're like, no, but they're so different because in Potomac.
1: Mm-hmm.
0: And I'm like, but aren't they the same?
1: Yeah.
0: I see what you mean.
1: Okay.
0: Let's end on a high note.
1: Okay.
0: Let's find out what the soup of the day is.
1: All right.
17: Come down.

0: you.
1: Cheers, man.
2: Hey,
0: buddy Boo.
2: There's our guy, the big dog.
0: There he is.
2: Letting it all hang out with the menu.
1: Yep. What's going on?
0: You know,
2: we're just doing fine. Yeah, what are you guys doing your state fair cookout thing?
1: I don't do anything to do with that.
2: All right, sorry.
1: Yeah, it is. I get my calendar here.
2: Oh, nice.
1: Really want to know?
0: Yeah.
2: Sure, yeah.
0: Sure.
1: All right.
0: Oh, do you get the day off, Brian?
1: No. Come on.
0: Yeah.
1: August 19th.
2: Let's go, Raul.
0: All right. Okay. Bye.
1: What do you need?
2: Are you making anything like escargot or salmon? Because Donna and I are going to be going to Alaska, so we wondered if you might be altering the menu to sort of send us off. Maybe next week you could do an Alaska theme.
1: Sure. No.
0: Not doing it. Isn't there a dessert with Alaska in the name?
2: Oh, yeah. Baked Alaska or something?
0: Yeah, something like that.
2: Yeah, make that, man.
0: Yeah, what's going on?
1: I'll talk to Shelly.
0: All right.
1: I don't do desserts. We're going to go with, what do I got? Pulled pork, rice, and green chili soup.
0: Dang,
2: bro.
1: Double patty, jalapeno popper burger for lunch.
2: Wow.
1: So it's like a cream cheese, jalapeno, juicy Lucy with pepper jack on top.
0: And pulled pork?
1: Pulled pork is the soup.
0: Oh, with the green chili.
1: Yeah.
0: All right, I got to get that.
2: Do you guys offer at the end of the line heart catheterizations?
1: I do offer a salad, so why don't you just?
0: Yeah.
2: That's the
1: make your own choices, right?
2: All right. Yes, America.
1: Yeah.
2: Freedom.
1: Let's do it.
2: Yes.
0: All right. We should let him go back to work.
2: All right. Yeah, he sounds mad. Yeah. All right, we got to go, Brian.
1: I'm going to smash it.
0: All right, smash it. Bop it.
2: That is so fun.
0: He's such a great character.
2: He is.
0: Right? He's a good show character, kind of like Rocco was.
2: Yeah, he's still alive, just not on the show anymore.
0: That's right.
2: It's right across the hall. I bet a lot of people don't know what Chef Brian looks like.
0: Well, maybe we'll give them an opportunity to meet him coming up this Thursday. We'll give the opportunity. You know what I'm saying?
2: What, are we doing a sit and soup?
0: I think so.
2: I thought you said you put your foot down.
0: I did.
2: And then what happened?
0: And then they came to me.
2: While I was out.
0: Pleaded, yes.
2: They knew I would be fine with it.
0: Yeah, you would have been like, do 10. We will have a sit and soup opportunity for you coming up on Thursday.
2: Bids for Kids is on Thursday. Tune in. That's going to be a really great day. A lot of great things for you to be a part of, cash in on, and then put money toward a really great cause. So more on that coming up Thursday is Bids for Kids. We love you guys. We'll be back tomorrow. Love you. Bye.
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2: Welcome to the
0: Adventures of Bradley and Dawn.
2: Hold on. Welcome to the
0: second day of your work week
2: and the Adventures of Bradley and Dawn. That is us. Thanks for joining us, you guys. It looks like Suri Cruz is Cruz no more. She's cruising to a different last name. Hi. I saw this story yesterday and I was like, I had a little bit of deja vu, which is French for I don't remember where I am in time and space. I thought we knew that Suri Cruz had dropped her daddy's name. And apparently we did know because I went back and dug, and what I found in the digging was that we were alerted to this when she graduated. It was like on the
0: program.
2: The program had Suri Noel, and we were like, oh, that's weird. Suri Noel, is that her middle name? No, that's her mom's middle name.
0: Yes.
2: So she took her mom's middle name as her last name. And we thought, well, that's interesting. I wonder if that was like permanent or legal. Well, we didn't know at the time, but we now have confirmation because the archivists at Page Six have done their due diligence with the good people at Pennsylvania and found that, you know, I just love this because there's somebody on staff who was like, I'm going to call up the Pennsylvania records department and say, hey, do you got a record of a Suri Cruz? And they're like, no, but we got a Suri Noel. Anyway, what they found out is through voting records, she registered to vote under Suri Noel. Well, you can't use a fake name to register to vote, obviously. Ergo, if she's on the rolls as Suri Noel, that means her legal name is Suri Noel, even if we don't have the confirmation of a name change. And they speculate that that happened around the time she went to college, which means it would have happened in New York, which is why Pennsylvania wouldn't have any record of it. Nonetheless, that's all the work we did, which really wasn't that work. I just wanted to sit with the fact that we now, this is like 2 weeks of two different major celebrities whose children have removed their last name. Which really, I don't know, that says something surely about male celebrity in Hollywood, no?
20: You know, like, I don't want to make too much out of it, but it is fascinating because what I'm talking about, of course, is Brad Pitt. We just learned that another one of his kids removed their last name.
0: Yeah, it's, you know, celebrities, they're just like us.
20: Not really.
0: No, they're not.
20: Well, I mean, sure, family stuff is normal.
0: Yeah, family stuff is normal. I think in the case of her, she...
20: Suri.
0: Yes, Suri. She is going to school for musical theater, so she plans on being an actress. And so she wanted a name. I'm just saying, like, you know, people change their names to be actors. Maybe she just didn't want it to be associated with either, because she didn't put pick Suri Holmes either, you know? So,
20: well, sure, from like a Nepo baby standpoint, mm-hmm. I could understand that, but
0: we're all going
20: to
0: know.
20: I would just like to point out the minute she walks into any casting room, people are going to be like, oh, you fooled me. I thought you were some rando named Suri Noel. No,
0: right.
20: they absolutely. I get what you're saying. And the article on Page Six points that out. But I feel like you have to. There is something there because mm-hmm. to ensure to say I'm going to be my own person symbolically. Great. But we also know that they have had no relationship.
0: Right.
20: Essentially, since she was a child, like, and a young child at that, mm-hmm. because once Suri left with Katie, they don't appear to have had much of a relationship since. And what we also know from, you know, our past, because we've been doing this for a long time,

0: legal fight going on. You know, so Katie Holmes, her mom, did she just didn't, like, we don't know whether or not she said, if you're going to choose that, then we don't want to see you. I mean,
1: or she does not talk, obviously, yeah.
0: They don't talk about
1: it. Katie Holmes has not talked about it, mostly because I imagine there was a settlement or there was something that precludes her from talking about any of this. And even just from, like, a, you know, Nunya standpoint, I'm sure she's not going to talk about those details publicly. Mm-hmm. I dear God hope at some point she can write a book, because her perspective has to be incredible. Mm-hmm. And she's done an amazing job of shielding her and her child from the wrath of an organization that really does come after people who leave the church. Now, I don't know what their relationship was with the church while Tom Cruise was married, mm-hmm. but I do know that past his prologue, and we see how Nicole Kidman was handled after she left Tom Cruise and was forced to essentially give up any relationship she had with her adopted children.
0: I know. So they are in the church with Tom.
1: Yeah, or were, at least when they broke up and for years after. I don't know where they are today, but.
0: Right. And it, I don't know. It's just, I hope that she, you know, if someone's reading a program and she's on Broadway, let's say, they're not going to probably know. They're just like, oh, who plays this role? Like, the general public isn't going to know. But as far as casting directors know, they're going to know, you know.
1: Well, I think people are going to know when they go to see a show, and Suri, like, they will go to the show because she's in it, I would assume.
0: Yeah.
1: I mean, some off-Broadway thing, like, as she's getting started. But ultimately, people will talk.
0: Yeah.
1: Right? And say, oh, my God, Tom Cruise's daughter is going to be in this thing.
0: Yeah.
1: In this day and age?
0: I would, you know, it would, for him being, like, if you say Scientology, we think Tom Cruise, honestly. Like, he is the front-facing person as a celebrity, the biggest celebrity.
1: Well, and by all accounts, like right up there behind David Miscavige, who runs the organization, has incredible amount of power and leeway.
0: For sure. And I was just thinking, like, could they have made an exception just to save face with, you know, how they're represented? Like, well, Tom Cruise gets to see his kid, you know? But did he fight for that? Did
1: he
0: want
1: that?
0: That
1: would presume he actually wanted to have a relationship. I mean, after Katie Holmes left, maybe he didn't want to.
0: Gosh.
1: Maybe he felt, I mean, you know, that wouldn't be the most shocking. We've seen families torn up over a lot less. So I guess it doesn't surprise me. It's very sad and tragic for all involved. And who knows? We're not there. But again, I'm just looking around at, you know, what's happened in the past. He doesn't have a relationship with Nicole Kidman.
0: Mm-mm.
1: And that's not always the case, right? Like, a lot of times people divorce, they share children together, they maintain a relationship.
0: Yeah.
1: That is absolutely not the case with Nicole, and clearly not with Katie, and sadly not with Suri, such that, you know. Also, I just feel like Suri Noel is more, like, obviously somebody than if she was just like Suri Smith. You know what I mean? Like, because Suri Noel, because when I first heard it, I was like, that's not a last name.
0: Right.
1: Well, it's not. It's her mom's middle name.
0: Yeah.
1: But, you know, I think people will start to know, oh, Suri Noel.
0: Yeah.
1: That's Tom Cruise's daughter.
0: It's got to be hard for him to see all this stuff. But, you know, I feel like this is his choice. Ultimately, you're going to choose your religion over a relationship with your child.
1: Yeah, you're
0: I have
1: parent.
0: A problem with that.
1: Of course.
0: I mean, I just do hate to judge someone's religion, but something that cuts you off from your own children.
1: Yeah, it's not about judging the religion. It's about the organization that fosters the religion. And we talk about, or we used to talk about that all the time in the context of Scientology. It's not because they will say that they are persecuted for their religion.
0: Yeah.
1: Whereas some people say, actually, we're skeptical of the people running the organization, much
0: the
1: like
0: rules.
1: People were skeptical of the Catholic Church when there was a huge cover-up about childhood sexual abuse.
0: Yeah, exactly.
1: You know, but that doesn't mean that it's the religion. I mean, you could make that argument if you want, but I think most people would say it's about the organization. It's not about the actual faith.

0: And I think in that way, you know, Scientology, it's not about the ideas, although you could probably have a debate about the ideas, but it's not about the ideas. It's about what they do to enforce, you know, compliance by their members.
1: And if you've seen Leah Remini's show, I mean, that was a real eye opener. Wow. We learned so much about, like, if you start, you know, trying to, if you leave and then talk about them, they're following you. It's just, it was so shocking what she, you know, put forth so bravely in her documentaries.
0: And many, many have come forward to share their stories. And Suri, hopefully one day, will get to tell her story in her own words as a former mermaid and child of Tom Cruise.
1: That's right. I saw a picture, just a companion of this story yesterday. There was another story about this. And he's holding her, and she looks like if you put her down, that she would probably come up to his shoulders. You know, it's just like that child is being carried.
0: We used to say, like, we used to argue that she was a mermaid because you would never see her walking on her own. Katie Holmes would be carrying her everywhere. And we're like, that girl, she can walk?
1: Maybe
0: we're like, maybe
1: Leonardo DiCaprio is her dad because he never gets off his yacht.
0: Oh, yeah.
1: And so I don't think he has legs.
0: But we've seen
1: his legs.
0: He's
1: a merman. Yeah. I would just say, you know.
0: All right. Well, whether it's cryptids, Sasquatch, I think you're bringing up Sasquatch later in the show.
1: I am.
0: We've got plenty to talk about today, including but not limited to juicy bits of gossip with the names left out. Blinded by the Item today with a very special host and guest. In fact, Dawn's going to be our hostess with the mostest today. And our good friend Leah is in for Dawn, who's in for Mike. And I'm still here.
1: You're still you.
0: I'm
1: fabulous
0: still
1: you.
0: Here. I'm still here. And I'm going to go slap my rear.
1: Whoa.
0: We'll be right back.
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15: Hey, Dawn, we sure had some fun adventures on the show earlier.
1: 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It was so long ago. What do we do again?
15: Here, I'll replay some of it for you. Right here during the Bradley and Dawn replay on My Talk 107.1.
1: Thanks for doing that.
16: I'm Bradley Trainer,
1: and I'm Dawn McClain, and this is Blinded by the Item.
16: Blind items are celebrity gossip with the names left out.
1: Together, we'll play detective to figure out what the item is telling us about our favorite celebrity. Welcome to Blinded by the Item, juicy bits of gossip with the names left out. I am Dawn. That's Bradley over there.
17: Hello.
1: And we have a special guest in the studio today, Leah Honsky.
18: Hey, guys.
1: Hey, Leah. Welcome back.
18: I am so excited to be here.
1: It's been a while, yeah.
18: It's been a minute.
1: Yes. You're all tan and everything?
18: Yeah, those are glow drops.
1: Oh, wow.
18: Caudalie glow drops.
1: Okay, thank you.
19: Are they sponsoring the show?
18: No.
19: They should be.
18: But
19: reach out.
18: I wear too much SPF to actually get a real tan.
1: Oh, me too. Look at me.
18: Same girl.
1: All right, so Mike has a day off today. I will be delivering the blind items for you, and you're going to have to guess which celebrities we're talking about. Okay.
19: And I would just like to remind the audience that normally during this segment, Dawn has copious notes that she's looking at to help her determine who she thinks a particular blind is about. Today, as she's in the role of Michael, she does not have her notes because she doesn't need them. But Leah, you may remember on her last appearance, began her own notebook. So rest assured that somebody will have notes today. So hopefully it won't take us 30 minutes to get one blind.
18: It's going
19: to
18: take us 35.
19: Will rely on this.
1: Oh, you're
19: good
1: striking beauty?
19: Okay. No, my big noggin.
1: Okay. All right. Let's get started with the first one then. Here we go. This once A-list comedian who moved overseas is looking to make a comeback, and some feel she's using a reunion with her estranged kid as leverage to come back to Hollywood just to improve her image.
19: Whoa.
1: This once A-list comedian who moved overseas is looking to make a comeback, and some feel she's using a reunion with her estranged kid as leverage to come back to Hollywood just to improve her image.
18: Boy, her image must need a lot of rehabbing. That's a lot to go through.
1: Yeah.
18: Moving back internationally.
19: I feel like that's a really cynical take, but look.
1: Yeah.
19: Stranger things have happened. I think I know who this is,
18: okay.
19: Leah.
18: I think I do, too.
19: Oh, you do? Okay,
18: I do.
19: Good.
18: Yeah.
19: So let's see if we're on the same page as giving the listener then a few moments to gather their thoughts if they don't already know what we think we know.
18: I'm going to say, has this person recently been in the news for commenting on a kind of going back on a promise they had made earlier when it comes to their physical appearance?
1: Oh, yes.
19: Yeah.
1: Yes.
19: Oh, for sure.
1: Okay. Yes, yes.
19: Yeah. So we are on the same page. Mm-hmm. We're talking about our good friend Rosie O'Donnell.
1: Ding, ding, ding. Yes, that is correct. Rosie O'Donnell, she's been on her social media a lot about her recent visit to see her daughter, Chelsea O'Donnell, who is in prison in Wisconsin. And she hasn't really had that many meaningful conversations with her in the last 10 years. But now it looks like she's, really laying it on thick online. That's pretty cynical. It is her child, but she's been really gushing about unconditional love, motherhood, and some are saying that it's because she wants to come back, or she's coming back to the U.S. and wants to start a talk show again.
19: Oh, she wants to actually start a talk show. Because I was going to ask, does she have a project right now that she's getting publicity for? Because I've seen these headlines about her in the States, and she... There's something she's doing because she's got a spread in a magazine mm-hmm. where she's looking all glown up.
18: I believe she was doing some fill-in for, was it Kimmel or Fallon? One
19: yeah.
18: of those guys.
19: Yep.
18: They're all the Jimmys look alike to me. I'm sorry. I can't really tell them apart. But.
19: Yeah, and she's talked about like her surgery, her facelift, mm-hmm.
18: yeah,
19: essentially.
18: Right. She looks great.
1: And maybe she's just producing another like Broadway show or... you know, getting into some things that looks like she's...
18: Was she on The View recently?
1: Was she?
19: Well, she originally was on The View. I don't think yeah. she's
18: she
19: gone
18: didn't,
19: back
18: she
19: to
18: didn't
19: The View.
18: She didn't do a return to
19: no,
18: it this summer. Okay.
19: I don't think...
1: She has one upcoming thing.
19: I know she did fill in or is filling in for Kimmel, so that's like a real thing. But
1: that's a big deal. And maybe
19: gossip.
1: That's where the blinds come from, mm-hmm. is that, you know, it's like she's talking to people about her own show again. And this is a good.
18: Is she going to bring
1: the
18: back
1: door.
18: The Kush balls?
1: Maybe.
19: That'd be kind of fun.
1: Yeah.
19: I loved that show. So Rosie was one of those people that she just occupied that space that I think a lot of us did who grew up watching television. Like she, all of the pop culture, all of the love for the celebrities from that era of television. She was just like a huge fan. And so when they would come on the show, she was really the first talk show host, I think, to sort of fangirl over the people that
1: That's
19: she
1: true.
19: was interviewing in a way that was, it made you feel like a part of the experience in a way that, you know, like.
18: She was a good representation of
19: Carson
18: us.
19: And other hosts maybe didn't give you that impression because they were at such a high level already. Do you know what I'm saying?
1: Yes.
18: It's like guests expected, or like a Carson expected the guests to fawn over him. And Rosie took it as
19: and
18: she was really
19: so,
18: up
19: yeah.
18: for. And Rosie was us.
1: Yeah.
18: She
1: yeah.
18: was just as impressed by whatever handsome rock star was on.
1: Yes, that is correct. So good job on that first one. I thought
18: Thanks.
1: That might be a little easy, but you know, hey.
10: Thanks for easing me into this.
1: Yes, yeah. yes. Okay. All Just right, are you
19: more.
1: Ready for your next blind?
19: Indeedly-do.
1: Here we go. This A-list actor, who has a higher on the list sibling, didn't attend this event, and even though they haven't been close for a while, his answer for why is making people scratch their heads. This A-list actor has a higher on the list sibling, didn't attend, I left out a word, his kids' event. And even though they haven't been close for a while, his answer for why is making people scratch their heads.
19: Oh.
18: There is some element to this that is like sticking in my head. I think I know which story this is, but I can't pull the names.
19: Well, give me okay? a hint. I want to see if I can get there.
18: So this was right after graduation season, right? It was kids' graduation.
19: So somebody didn't go to their kids' graduation?
18: Oh,
1: no.
18: Okay.
19: Okay.
18: Was it a wedding? Okay. Was it the wedding?
1: The wedding? Well, what wedding are you talking about?
18: The Taylor Swift wedding?
1: No.
18: Oh, okay.
19: Oh, okay.
18: Okay. You know, I think I was like a little off because originally I was thinking Mark Anthony skipping his twins' graduation. I don't know where I was going, but that's way off. So Bradley.
19: Yes, this does sound. Yes. OK, now. So that just reminded me that I saw a headline about a celebrity who was not at his kid's wedding
1: mm-hmm.
19: and was just talking about it. And you called him an A-list celebrity who has a higher on the list.
1: Sibling.
19: Sibling.
1: Yes.
19: Eric. Oh, yes. It's It is Julia Roberts' brother.
18: Eric
19: right?
18: Roberts.
19: Eric
1: That's
19: Roberts.
1: That's right. Oh. Yes. So Eric Roberts confirmed that he skipped his daughter Emma Roberts' wedding in Idaho this last Saturday. She wed actor Cody John.
18: From the CW.
1: Yes. On his parents' estate, by the way.
18: Oh.
1: Which looked lovely.
18: I was trying to snoop where they were exactly in Idaho.
1: Yeah.
18: I haven't seen that yet, but.
1: And
18: beautiful.
1: So he said, you know, Page Six asked him, hey, you weren't at the wedding. And his answer was, I love my daughter, always have, always will. It is perfectly wonderful for her to celebrate however she wants with whomever she wants.
18: Oh, he doesn't like the Cody Johns. John's Cody. But,
19: yeah.
18: Two
19: also,
18: first names.
19: The choice of saying, what was the first part? Like, always have, always will.
1: I love my daughter, always have, always will.
19: That's kind of an odd thing to say.
1: And they haven't always been on great terms, but I don't think anybody knew that it, like, he wouldn't come to the wedding.
19: Yeah.
1: Julia was there. So,
19: well,
1: and it didn't, he didn't say I was filming something, you know, it's just, he probably wasn't invited.
18: Could be,
1: you know?
19: Yeah, could be. Or they just have, I mean, at the end of the day, that's clearly a strained relationship and it's none of our business, but, you know.
1: Right. And he has always admitted that at the beginning of her life, you know, he's had issues in the past with drugs and alcohol, and he wasn't really present, you know, in the early years of Emma's life. And, you know, that can cause a lifetime of problems. So, maybe he just wasn't invited. But it was, I mean, that statement is really kind of like, I guess if you don't want to talk about it,
19: You almost would prefer he just said, you know what? That's a relationship I'm not going to talk about publicly.
1: Right, exactly.
19: Thank you. I wish her all the best.
1: Right. Okay.
18: Or he could have said, I'll be at the next one.
19: Yeah.
1: Right.
19: Oh, God. Well, that would tell you everything you needed to know about his feelings on the matter.
1: Right.
19: I wasn't able to make this one, but I'll be sure to be there for the next.
1: Yes.
19: Thanks,
1: well,
19: Dad.
1: She used to, she does have a child with Garrett Hedlund, who's actually from Roseau, Minnesota.
18: Oh, okay. My uncle owned a radio station in Roseau, Minnesota.
19: Of course
1: what?
19: He did.
1: Oh, my gosh. Well,
18: I'm a Nepo baby. That's
1: it's, a, it's a tiny town, mm-hmm. as you know.
18: Up in the northwest angle there.
1: That's where he is from. I first saw him. I think he's a great actor in Mudbound on Netflix.
18: Oh, okay.
1: So great. Jason Clarke was amazing in it. Anyway, check that out if you've never seen Mudbound. That's Garrett Hedlund. They have a 5-year-old together. So, and I think that this weekend he was at a Tim McGraw concert, if I'm not mistaken.
18: The 5-year-old was?
1: Not the 5-year-old was at the wedding. His dad, Garrett, made himself busy this weekend by being at, because they are very, they do not get along.
18: Gotcha.
1: So. Unless something's happened that I don't know about.
10: Where talk is fun.
11: This isn't the real world.
10: 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Everything entertainment.
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15: Late night slash early morning people, you were probably doing something really awesome between noon and 3.
1: We know we were.
15: So here's a sampling of the really awesome things we were doing then, replayed for you now.
1: It's the best adventures of Bradley and Dawn on My Talk 107.1. This C-list girlfriend of the late singer has been crying on social media about missing him, but all the same time getting tattoos removed that were in memory of him. She keeps posting his love letters with sexy selfies, and some people say she's already moved on. She has no intention of getting these bad tattoos redone, as she says. This C-list girlfriend of the late singer has been crying on social media about missing him, but at the same time getting tattoos removed that were in memory of him. She keeps posting his love letters with sexy selfies, and some people say she's already moved on. She has no intention of getting these bad tattoos redone.
18: Well, I can't fault anybody for some tattoo removal.
1: Yeah.
18: I got a tramp stamp from the 90s that, you know.
19: Do you know what those are called now?
18: Yeah.
19: Cake toppers.
18: Yeah, I was going to say muffin toppers.
19: Yeah.
1: Oh, I love that.
18: I know.
19: Yeah. Okay, so...
18: So a tatted up C-list singer?
1: No. You will not know her name.
18: Okay.
19: So... She's the ex of this deceased singer.
18: Okay.
1: Yeah, so they were... On and they were together at the time of his death.
19: Did he die recently?
1: It's been almost 2 years now.
18: Oh, was it in a South American country?
1: Yes.
18: Okay.
19: Oh, the helicopter?
18: No. We're thinking former One Direction.
19: Oh, yeah. Mm-hmm.
18: Liam.
19: Liam Neeson.
1: Pain. Okay. All right. We're talking about his girlfriend, whose name is Kate Cassidy. She's been posting on social media her, you know, like, I'm getting my tattoos removed. They had like a 444 tattoos that were their angel number. And then also LP she had on her other arm. And she's saying, I'm just getting some poor work removed, but I'm going to get them retatted at some point.
18: Sure.
1: Better. But she's also said she wants to get back into the world of dating, which, you know, she has every right to. Some are saying she's removing the tattoos because she's already moved on to someone else.
19: Maybe
1: but she
19: has.
1: Keeps posting, like, mm-hmm. crying and reading his love letters. So, and also going, I'm so pretty as I cry. Those kind of...
18: Oh. I see you.
1: You know, and also, you. Like, I miss Liam so much, and she's, like, has a crop top on, and she's doing duck lips.
19: Look, 10 years ago, I would have been far more outraged by behavior like that because it was an anomaly. Mm-hmm. This is what people do now. People live their entire lives behind their phone. Not everyone, but, like, in a position like this, I just, are you surprised at all?
1: No. It's just weird to read about someone's grief and then see them, like...
19: Sexy grief?
1: Yeah.
18: Well, most recently, I'm thinking of Brooke Hogan. Like, wasn't it the first time she broke her silence on her father's death, on Hulk Hogan's death, was a sexy beach selfie?
1: Come on.
19: Yeah.
18: Yeah.
1: It's just weird.
18: It's a little strange.
1: You should probably just put up some text.
19: I just marvel at like certain people's ability to just create images of themselves and post them online.
1: Yes. Okay.
19: Like, you went to a lot of work to do that when you could have just shared the sentiment. You know what I mean? Mm-hmm. But to like make your physical body the thing. I know that sounds so obvious, I still think it's weird in my head when I see it. Like when even friends who like post themselves in a contemplative look and then there's like a sentiment.
1: Yeah.
19: I'm like, but I don't, it's kind of dissonant.
1: Uh-huh. It's a little secondhand embarrassment, isn't it?
19: Kind of. But I also think that's my generational
1: Me too.
19: Trauma.
1: Yeah.
19: You know, because we were shamed into like, nobody wants to see that. Nobody wants to know about you.
1: It's not about you. Yeah.
18: Special and unique, just like everybody else.
1: Yeah. I mean, she is a model, so, but it is weird. It's just kind of like, what's going on here?
19: Yeah.
1: Yeah. Okay. Let's get to the next blind. Unless you want to wax poetic about that.
19: Well, you could like and subscribe and,
1: yes.
19: You know, hype us up. Oh, God. We were like nine people away from reaching 9,000.
1: Oh, my gosh.
19: I think it was 9 or 4. I don't know. It needs to begin today.
1: Thank you, 9,000
19: subscribers.
1: People.
19: Let's make it happen.
18: Manifesting mama right here.
1: Like, so 31 people maybe yesterday subscribed. Yes, a lot of people. Thank you so much for doing that. And, yeah, we just need a little more to get to 9,000.
18: Yay. Do we get cake again if we hit 9,000?
19: I think we have to hit 10,000.
18: Okay. Okay.
19: But I mean, if you want to bring some cake.
1: We got a cake for 1,000.
18: I remember. It was really good cake.
1: Yeah.
19: It was. It was a Dairy Queen ice cream cake, wasn't it?
1: Yeah, and it had printed Blinded by the Item on it.
19: Yeah, our boss like actually did something
18: nice.
19: You know. Oh. Meritorious.
1: Oh, my gosh. Okay.
19: Tell me I'm wrong.
1: I just remember years ago, it was a big deal because we do work, if you don't know, you're listening to this podcast or hopefully watching on YouTube, we do work at a radio station. This is a show within a show of our 3-hour show that you can listen to every day Central Time from noon to 3 p.m. or you can find it wherever you get podcasts, The Adventures of Bradley and Dawn. So there was a time whenever our support staff who... our salespeople, they hit a major milestone, a major goal, and they asked if they could have a cake. And they were told by the big boss, no. Like, no, not a cake. No, we don't need a cake. I'm like, we can't get a cake?
19: Well,
1: I should have made him a cake.
19: That makes our cake even more special because I guarantee that our boss paid for that cake out of her own pocket.
1: It wasn't.
19: Because the big man upstairs wasn't approving that check.
1: That's true. Maybe.
19: He needs to play Blinded by the Item someday.
1: God, yeah, that would be great.
18: Train wreck a little bit.
1: You know what they could do is they could, if they save the numbers for the 1,000, they could just add another 0 at the end.
18: 10,000?
1: Yeah.
19: I'm getting a voice in my head.
1: What's your voice? What? Yeah.
19: Go ahead, please.
0: Hello, everybody. Oh. This is your good pal Stormer checking in for Blinded by the Item. How are you doing today?
1: Great. Good. Thanks for all those dings and buzzes.
0: Of course. I have some exciting news for you guys. You officially have 9,000 subscribers on the Blinded by the Item YouTube channel.
1: Yeah. Oh, I wish Mike was here. Oh. I think he'll be back tomorrow.
19: He'll be back tomorrow.
1: So excited.
19: And we'll celebrate. Maybe we could just get him 10,000 by tomorrow?
1: Yeah, let's do it.
19: I mean, literally, if everyone watching this video today hasn't subscribes, we'd probably easily hit 10,000. So.
1: Absolutely.
19: That would be nice, but let's take a moment and just honor the people that have sacrificed their time to make us proud. Did I say a moment of silence?
1: Yeah. That's enough time on live radio because dead air is bad.
19: Dead air is bad.
1: Okay. Thank you so much. That's amazing. Thanks for hyping those videos. And we continue to make you laugh every day.
18: And sometimes
19: we hope. Gosh.
1: We hope. We will continue to make you laugh.
2: Morning, sunshine.
3: There's a thing on celebrity cruise ships called Shine Night, where you're supposed to wear like something sparkly or something. Like it's your fashion moment. And he goes, Have you ever thought of like going to the guys that make your suits and having them make like a high fashion suit? He goes, like a Coleman Domingo situation of like a high-waisted, double-breasted top with some flowy bottoms.
2: Jason, with love, I want to say this and I want you to hear me that I adore you. 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
2: I'm sorry.
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1: Four segments from earlier that you might have missed.
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1: They really were.
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1: All right, let's get to this next blind item before it's too late. This A-list multi-hyphenate wife is making her husband move to the other coast so she can actually focus on something else besides him. Her family hasn't had much time with their kid, and she's calling the shots. The A-plus-list husband has been given an ultimatum. This A-list multi-hyphenate wife is making her husband move to the other coast so she can actually focus on something else besides him. Her family hasn't had much time with their kid, and she's calling the shots. The A-plus-list husband has been given an ultimatum.
8: Huh. I love a multi-hyphenate lady.
1: She's not just a wife, I would like to say. That was poorly written.
8: Sure, no. But how many times has she been married?
1: Ooh, good question.
8: Well, to clarify, say multi-hyphenate, you're not referring to her last name.
1: No.
8: She does many things.
1: This
8: is a good thing to highlight, Leah. Yes. So in the world of blinds, just she's got a bunch of roles. Gotcha. Okay, so we're thinking that way. Actress slash
1: right.
8: singer mm-hmm. slash swimmer model. Whatever. Is she an Olympic swimmer?
1: No, she's not.
8: That would be exciting.
1: Okay,
8: let me readjust there. She is first an actress. If I'm thinking of the right person.
1: No.
8: Okay. Then I'm not thinking of the right person.
9: Who are you thinking of?
8: Well, I was thinking Charlize Theron. Didn't she recently relocate back to Montecito? But she might not even be married.
1: No, she is single.
9: She's with Charlize? She's a man, but. Okay.
8: Is this person married to a musician?
1: Yes.
9: Okay, so she's married to a musician.
8: Is he a brother musician?
1: A brother, no.
8: Is he in a band with his brother?
1: No.
8: Okay.
1: No.
9: Is he a brother? No. He is a rock star?
1: No.
9: Is he a rapper? Is he a country western clog dancer?
8: A sitar player. That would be exciting.
9: Pan flute. No, okay.
1: Okay, all right.
8: Now I'm just thinking about Andre 3000's are doing a piano album, by the way.
1: Oh.
8: Did we hear about that? Yeah.
1: Oh, that's
8: great.
1: It's
8: a flute album, yeah.
1: Okay.
8: It's a nice
1: Let me read it again for
8: yes,
1: you.
8: Yes, please.
1: Maybe shorten it a little bit because it's a lot. This A-list multi-hyphenate wife is making her husband move to the other coast so she can actually focus on something else besides him. Her family hasn't had much time with their kid. And the husband has been given an ultimatum.
9: Like, it's my family's time.
8: Have we been hearing about some marital strife with this couple?
1: Always. But it's not like, we don't know for sure.
8: Okay.
9: Oh.
1: Sometimes they let us know through their weird social media.
8: Gotcha.
9: Through their weird social media.
1: I mean, sometimes they say things and you're like, oh, well, that's not good. You know?
8: Are we talking Timberlake and Beale?
1: Nope.
8: Okay.
9: So her family, and she's from originally the West Coast?
1: She is, no, it's the opposite.
8: Oh, okay. Is she a housewife?
1: So no.
8: She, like from the franchise.
9: So she wants to go to the West Coast, though?
1: No.
8: She wants to go back to the East Coast.
1: They are on the West Coast.
9: Other way. Sorry.
1: And so
9: okay,
1: she
9: now
1: wants
9: it makes
1: to go
9: sense.
1: Back to the East Coast at least for a while.
9: Okay.
8: And she has a musician husband.
1: Yes.
8: Who's not a rock star or a rapper. Or country star? What other kind of musicians are there, Bradley?
9: Well, there are gospel singers.
8: R&B? Hip-hop?
1: Sort of, yes.
8: Okay.
1: Yes, both.
8: Okay.
9: Both what?
1: I mean, it's like R&B, yes. Definitely R&B.
8: DJ? House kind of?
1: No.
8: Okay.
1: Hip-hop top 40.
8: Okay.
9: He's a hip-hop top 40 is?
1: Mm-hmm.
9: And she is multi-hyphenate. Have we narrowed in on what exactly she is known for? She's not an actress.
1: No.
9: Influencer?
1: Yes.
8: Oh.
1: Big time.
9: Big time influencer. A model?
1: Yes.
9: Oh, it's not John Legend and Chrissy Teigen.
1: No.
8: Oh, that'd
1: be funny.
8: But she
1: also does something else that makes her... calling the shots.
2: Does this, so it makes a lot of money.
8: Money?
1: Oh, yeah. She's made so much money.
2: Is it a product line?
1: Yes, Leah. Yes, Leah.
2: Okay.
1: You're in the campground.
2: Okay. Who's got, oh, is it Jessica Alba?
1: No.
2: No. Because, oh, she and Cash are divorced and she's got the new boyfriend.
8: So she's got her own lifestyle brand?
1: It's not lifestyle. It's not lifestyle, but it is, contributes to lifestyle.
8: Okay, that makes no sense.
1: Okay, you're going to know.
2: Leah, is it Gwyneth?
1: But this is close to your heart.
8: Oh, makeup.
1: Yes.
2: Oh, Haley.
1: Yes.
8: Hailey Bieber. Yes.
1: And Justin. Okay. So word on the street is that Hailey is, they're moving back to, or she's moving to New York and saying, we're all going to New York for a while.
2: Going to go be back by the Baldwin clan.
1: At least for the time being. And some people are saying that it's not just for her to be close to the family. It's because she's like, it's finally me time. Okay. You kind of have your stuff together, and
8: it's understandable.
2: I thoroughly support this.
1: We're doing me.
2: Yeah.
8: Oh.
2: And not only that, but his, you know, his family's from Canada. I mean, it's this is a smart move. I think this might be the most sane decision if it's true that this couple has made since Jack was born.
1: Yeah.
8: Yeah.
2: I'll give him that.
8: I mean, good luck to them.
1: Yeah, and not necessarily permanently, but like they were looking at places in New York.
8: Yeah. So but I also, I would imagine unless he's working on an album or something, that's fine by her.
1: Mm-hmm.
8: But he would just go and, come and go.
1: Yeah.
2: Oh, so. Didn't he record that last album in Iceland or something?
8: Yeah.
1: Right. I mean, can you understand why she would say, we're going to do my family now? So, all right. Good job on that one. Okay. Let's do maybe a couple more. We might just get to one. Let's do this one.
2: Depends on how smart we are is what she's saying, Bradley.
8: Yeah, well, the past is prologue.
1: This foreign-born author and celebrity by name is now hitting up American friends for favors, including someone in the U.S. government, you won't know that person, by the way, who once paid $100,000 to have dinner with her. The author is desperate for a place to hide.
2: I am wondering.
8: A place to hide?
1: This foreign-born author and celebrity by name is now hitting up American friends for favors, including someone in the U.S. government who once paid $100,000 to have dinner with her. The author is desperate for a place to hide.
2: Should this author maybe hide in a cupboard under the stairs?
1: Oh, no, actually.
2: No? Oh, okay. Okay. Not Harry Potter related.
1: No.
2: Okay. Not
8: J.K. Rowling. J.K. Rowling. Yeah, that's where my brain went.
2: Yeah.
1: I could understand.
2: All right. So let's, is it a series? An author of a series or just kind of a smash hit bestseller?
1: No, neither. It's because of her celebrity, she was able to write books.
2: Oh.
1: The celebrity comes first.
8: Okay. So people only read her books because she is.
1: And
8: she
1: I don't
8: is.
1: Even think the publisher is release. They're not like. I doubt if you could get one.
8: You doubt if I could get what?
1: A book. One of her. I mean, maybe on secondhand.
2: Are they like lifestyle books?
8: Oh, like you can't
2: books?
8: Buy the books?
1: Probably not. They don't want to be associated.
2: Oh, so this person's problematic.
1: Yeah.
8: All right. It's not Ghislaine Maxwell.
1: No.
2: Oh, God.
8: But like that? Somebody who's persona non grata?
1: She is foreign born.
2: British?
1: Yes.
8: She's a nasty Brit that no one wants to read?
1: I wouldn't focus too much on the author thing. I think they were just trying to throw you off as to...
2: Is that... Sarah Ferguson.
1: Yes.
8: Oh, no.
1: Thank you. Yes.
8: Good
1: okay. Good job.
8: Good
1: All
8: job,
1: right.
8: Leah.
1: So Sarah Ferguson is searching for a place to disappear because everybody knows about where she was. And now she wants anonymity again. So there's actually the U.S. Commerce Secretary, a guy named Howard Lutnick.
8: Oh, yeah.
1: They've known each other for years, and Lutnick famously paid $100,000 at a charity auction for a private dinner with Sarah Ferguson. Now she's like, hey, you got any place I can stay in America that's private?
8: I would not be surprised.
2: Did she get kicked out of Randy Andy's house? Because they were still living together, right?
8: Nope.
2: Or still are?
1: Well, oh, no. I mean, she was in a Swiss rehab.
8: Well, yeah. Among other places, she had to leave, as Andrew did.
9: while he went to go live in a trailer down by the river, she disappeared, essentially. But there have been all these rumors about where she was staying, including but not limited to Lisa Marie Presley,
1: who's
9: their buddy-buddy. But then she was at a spa in Switzerland being like, oh, I'm recovering. From what?
1: Yeah, it's
9: being
1: just...
9: being nasty? Trying to get money out of Jeffrey Epstein and, you know...
1: all the other nasty things.
9: With your daughter and him.
2: And she's got this manuscript, allegedly, right? That she's...
1: Yeah, she also wrote a bunch of children's books back in the day, if you remember.
9: Equally
2: that's
9: creepy.
2: Right.
9: And that sound means one thing. Ladies, the show has already come to an end. Leah, see how much fun we have when
2: so
9: you show
2: fun.
9: Up?
2: Yeah.
9: Thank you so much for being with us today, Leah. You can hear her on My Talk regularly on the radio, Monday through Friday, as you can also hear this show. But you can download Blinded by the Item as a podcast. Wherever you get those, leave us a review. At the end of the day, we would love for you to head over to our YouTube channel and get us ever closer to 10,000 subscribers by liking, subscribing, and telling all your friends about
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11: 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My Talk, everything entertainment.

0: Welcome back, everyone. You should see the way this It's Jason Matheson Show. I'm Jace. Starring Colleen Lindstrom, starring Holly Roberts, starring you. Holly is off on a much-earned vacation. But we are in such great hands. Piloting this ship is producer Leah. She'll be with us all week long. So I went to a movie yesterday, and it was unusual. I've been to hundreds of these, and I just will quickly set this up. I mentioned it to you friends in the first hour, but I received an email from the local PR firm, the good people over there at Allied. Katie, I love you, and Jenna. And it was from the studio, from Sony, Columbia, Marvel. And it was very detailed. And they had rules about this screening that I haven't seen in a lot of these. Very specific rules. I couldn't even post last night that I was even there.
1: Mm.
0: I couldn't even take a picture of the movie screen of like the little poster that says, Spider-Man. Couldn't even do that, I've never seen that before until 10:30 last night. And I wasn't allowed to review it now until the embargo's up in this hour.
1: Mm-hmm.
0: Now reviews are out everywhere. You know, the big reviewers, like, let me quickly see if deadline.com, deadline is what I always go to. I love Deadline. Let me see if their review is out yet, but people can now start reviewing Spider-Man. There we go. Yep, it's out.
1: I was going to imagine that it probably was up right away.
0: Yeah.
1: As soon as the embargo was lifted.
0: So the movie was Spider-Man. I couldn't even tell you what movie yesterday. I couldn't even mention that I was going to it last night. It was just really weird. But that leads me to this.
2: How was the movie?
3: My big fat movie review.
0: Now I know why. Now I know why I got that email.
1: Can you tell us why?
0: No.
4: Dang it!
0: I can tell
1: Tease.
0: You.
1: I know.
0: I can tell you. A lot of S goes down.
1: Okay.
0: A lot of S goes down in this movie. And I know why. They're keeping that stuff secret. There is a lot of secrecy in this movie, and I am so glad I knew none of it. Because what a ride this was.
1: Oh.
0: Foundationally, let me tell you this. I love the Tobey Maguire Spider-Man movies. I love the Andrew Garfield. Meh, whatever. I have capital L loved the Tom Holland trilogy, the franchise. I have loved Tom Holland is tip to tail perfection as Peter Parker and Spider-Man. I have loved all of these. Now, there are some I like more than others, but all of his Spider-Man movies have been just the best and are examples of why Spider-Man is the crown jewel in the Marvel crown. It's the creme de la creme. Brand New Day, girl, is deeper, bolder, darker. You add ER to everything, and that's what Brand New Day is. Better. Oh, there's another ER word. It is so good. It is thrilling. If you go into this like I did, knowing very little.
1: Okay, thank you.
0: There is a moment. There is a revelation where the audience, which by the way, this was so secret. Usually these screenings in local markets are called word of mouth screenings, and it's a mix of press and regular folk. Regular folk were not allowed in the screening yesterday. Mm-hmm.

0: It is every, it, they have upped their game on in every category. Tom is better. Zendaya is better. The connection, look, and I always think both of them are great actors. They are so much, they're deeper in their roles of Peter and MJ. The plot is deeper.
1: Okay, so I saw the, when I went to see The Odyssey, I saw the trailer for this. Mm-hmm. And I need to confess, because I typically do not gravitate toward any superhero movies. I feel like I'm left out of the party because I feel like you need to know so much. And then I feel like I didn't study, and so I can't show up for it. Occasionally I'll go anyway and I'll enjoy it, but I just... So my question is this, because what I thought when I watched the trailer, I'm going to want to see this movie.
0: Yes.
1: I'm going to want to see this movie because there's enough with the interpersonal relationships in the plot that I think I would like to see this. Am I going to feel left out like I don't, because I don't know everything leading up?
0: No. Here's what you need to know. Here's all my talkers. Here's what you need to know. In the last Spider-Man movie, Peter lost his Aunt May, played by Marissa Tomei. And in order to prevent further loss, so not only did he, you know, and she died because of who he is. Let's not beat around the bush. Mm-hmm. May died because Peter is Spider-Man. To prevent any more personal loss, to protect the ones he loved, Peter... And I won't explain how, it'll get too complicated. Something happened that wiped out the memory of every of MJ and his best friend. Mm-hmm. So they forgot who Peter was in order to protect them. And it was devastating emotionally, but he made that sacrifice. That sacrifice, that pull of, I have this responsibility as Spider-Man, but can I still be any part of Peter Parker? What that emotional turmoil is what fuels this movie. Here's a little bit of the trailer and we'll wrap this up on the other side.
2: And the only way to stop it was to do the hard thing.
3: You're going to forget who I am.
4: What? What are you talking about?
5: I'm going to come and find you and I'll explain everything.
4: You better. I love you.
6: Just wait and tell me if you see me again.
3: My name is Peter Parker, and I like a coffee.
0: He walks into a coffee shop mm-hmm. where Zendaya's working, and she doesn't know who he is. And he writes a letter explaining everything, but he decides not to give it to her, and she just hands him a cup of coffee.
7: Is there anything else?
2: Maybe I'll never read this to you.
3: No.
2: Maybe I'm just writing this for me. And maybe that's my responsibility, to live alone with the truth.
0: I'm getting goosies because...
1: me too, and I haven't even seen it.
0: The progress of that and the struggle you feel, oh, I could cry. Tom is so good because he's so tortured by the sacrifice. Not at the beginning. The beginning is light and he's... To forget, it's like when people dig into their work when they're going through something, you know, I'm going to bury myself in work. He kind of does that at the beginning of the movie. He's leaning into Spider-Man, but he can't escape the sacrifice.
1: Mm.
0: And that's all I'm going to say.
1: Okay, two things really quick. One is that conflict is what drew me to it. That.
0: Oh, then
1: and everything that was that was, you know. That entire trajectory of that trailer. Number two, the music.
0: Yeah.
1: Is so good in that trailer.
0: Yeah.
1: It's like so perfect. That's part of what is pulling me in.
0: You have to see this.
1: Okay.
0: And there is a moment at the very, there is a moment toward the end where you think it all is lost and Peter/Spider-Man has a revelation. And girl, he is like, no. And he kicks Earth.
1: Mm.
0: And you are so, it's so exciting. Spider-Man, Brand New Day, capital L, love. A plus, 4 stars, whatever category movie reviewers use. It's

0: thing, go see it. Boom. We're going to take a break. We'll be back after this.
1: To benefit families staying at the Ronald McDonald House.
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0: It's the Jason Matheson Show with Colleen Lindstrom, replayed at night, where talk is fun. My talk, everything entertainment.
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0: Welcome back, everyone. It's Jason Matheson Show, starring Colleen Lindstrom, starring Holly Roberts, starring you, most importantly. Holly is off this week. Producer Leah filling in. Hey, Leah, I don't know. Let's produce on the air. I've gotten three or four emails that my volume compared to Colleen is super low.
20: Oh, my goodness. Colleen, quit talking so loud.
21: Sorry about it.
0: I mean,
21: sorry.
0: Leah, I was going to say that, Leah, but I mean, you know. Colleen had a rough night last night, so I didn't want to say anything. I just wanted to be nice. Anyway, welcome back to the show. Colleen, since you had such a rough choo-choo experience,
21: yeah.
0: I'm going to bring a...
21: Good morning, everybody. I don't know who he's going to pleasure.
0: I should have put that word anyway.
21: It's fine.
0: I didn't mean to say pleasure
21: anywhere.
0: First. I was...
21: It's a family show. Sorry.
0: Not really. Watch Blue's Clues for that. Anyway, or Bluey.
21: Mm-hmm.
0: No, I would like to bring to you, this is perfect. Yesterday I was in the car and I was driving home. And I don't always, when I leave the FOX, I sometimes just, I drive in silence. I love that.
21: Yeah, you have a lot of noise in your mornings.
0: Just a lot. And so But yesterday, I was just in a really good mood. We had a really good audience. The studio audience for the talk show was real good, girl. And nothing just, I love that. They were into it. We had three ladies that flew in from Seattle to come to the show. Yeah. Seattle was one of the first big cities. Well, actually, Seattle was the first large market to take the show many years ago. And had we not done well in Seattle... Then we went to Chicago. Anyway, so I have love for the good people of Seattle. So these women flew in. It was just a great crowd. So I was in a really good mood. And we're driving home. And my algorithm, I'm like, I just want something light. And I'm obviously a subscriber to the Letterman YouTube channel, which is so well. His team, gosh, are they good. Because they have the entire Letterman library. And let me just give you an example before I play this for your pleasure. Like whenever a star passes, girl, that Letterman team, they are on it. They immediately post like Letterman interviewing that person.
21: That's incredible.
0: Best of, they are on it. The before the obit on the news, that Letterman, if Letterman has interviewed that person that has just passed, the Letterman Worldwide Pants team. They have gone through the archive and they have reposted that interview with the dead celebrity. Well, because we're getting to the end of summer, the Letterman team did the best of bad summer top 10 lists.
21: Oh, fun.
0: And I'm like, oh, God, I got to hear these. So there's like a one, two, three, four top 10 lists. And the one that I'm getting ready to play you, I did giggle out loud with a few of the numbers. So I thought I would play it for you. It is the top 10 things you don't want to hear at summer camp with your kid for your kids.
21: Oh, my gosh.
0: Yeah. The top 10 things you do not want to hear when you get dropped off at summer camp. This is, I don't want to oversell it. It's you'll at least smile. Here we go.
22: It's that time of year. Top 10 things you don't want to hear at summer camp. Your kids going to summer camp?
23: Sure they are.
22: Did you go as a kid?
23: I never did.
22: No, I never did. I didn't want to know part of that.
23: Yeah, no. Who
22: top 10 things you don't want to hear at summer camp. Here we go, number 10. By the end of archery, we need enough squirrels for grilling. Number 9. My toothbrush, your toothbrush, what's the difference? Number 8. That video of the bear eating your leg is on YouTube. Number 7. Welcome to Shaq's Camp for Fat Kids. Number 6. Good news, we're on the cover of Lyme Disease Magazine. Number 5. Children, please enjoy the comedy of Eddie Brill. What? How did that get in there? Number 4. Across the lake to the east is the girls' camp. Across the lake to the west is the state hospital for the criminally insane. Number three, relax, this camp isn't haunted despite the dozens of people who've been murdered here. Number two, welcome to hell, punks. And the number one thing you don't want to hear at summer camp, it's February. Face it, your parents aren't picking you up there.
20: Oh, that's cute.
0: Oh, it's February. Face it, kids. Your parents aren't picking you up. Yeah.
1: Oh, God.
20: I will say summer camp is a delightful time.
0: I never went. I'm like,
20: I mean, for parents.
0: Oh, okay.
16: I like it for both as a camper and as a parent.
20: Oh, I loved it as a camper when I was a kid, but it's different for parents.
16: Oh, it's so great. Oh, it's
0: both peaceful. Of you, Leah, both mm-hmm. Colleen, both of you went to summer camp?
16: Oh, yeah. Mm-hmm. I love summer camp.
0: Dar never sent me. Never sent me.
16: I sent Zoe to the same summer camp I went to. Mila wanted nothing to do with it, which is why she's my least favorite kid most of the time.
0: Just saying. If you're saying, you're just saying. Yeah. No, I don't know why. I've asked her. I don't know. Yeah.
20: She must have liked you. I think that's what it is. She kept you around.
16: Oh, that's nice of you to say.
0: Right, Leah? Yeah. I just. And plus, I had no interest. I'm remembering me as a kid. Oh, no. The thought of that, absolutely not. We're going to take a break. Dear friends, we'll be back right after these words.
17: Where talk is fun.
23: It's a welcome distraction.
17: My talk. Everything entertainment.
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0: Welcome back to the show, friends. Missed an episode? You can always find us wherever you get your podcast. Search, subscribe, like. We appreciate it very, very, very, very, very, very, very, very, very, very much. Holly is off this week, and we very much, very, very, very, very appreciate producer Leah hanging out with us, don't we, Colleen?
1: We sure do. She is our ace producer, our ace backup.
0: The creme de la creme. The French silk of pies.
1: Oh, man.
2: You guys are such an ego boost. Thank you.
1: I need a French silk pie. Sorry.
2: That does sound real good.
0: Doesn't it sound good?
1: Okay.
0: She is the chocolate chip cookie of cookies. Not that awful oatmeal raisin crap.
1: Oh, do not put your raisins anywhere near my cookies.
0: Oh, my God.
1: Raisins. Or anything, actually.
0: I hate raisins so much.
1: Trash.
0: Can't trash. If Holly was here, she would defend the raisins.
1: She would say they're nature's candy.
2: Absolutely.
0: Then she would start talking about prunes.
1: Yep.
2: Throw those at
0: dates.
2: People.
0: Yeah. But you like dates, don't you, Colleen?
1: I do. I like a date. Yeah. I like a date. I like a date with a nut. Yeah, I'm into it.
0: Mm-hmm. Leah, are you a date fan?
2: Not so much.
0: Yeah, I mean, I'm with you.
2: I mean, I wouldn't go out of my way for. Yeah.
0: No. Yeah, I'm not eating no damn date. Anyway, hey, speaking of food, coming up now. I wish I could tell you when. But because he's doing me a favor, I didn't assign him a time because precious little Colin with the good hair.
1: Well, he's gotta get his beauty sleep.
0: He has to get his beauty sleep. So I didn't tell him. I said, hey, could you call in? Well, and let me be clear here. This wasn't my damn idea. Colin has something for Colleen.
1: Oh, I'm so excited about this.
0: Colin knows, like you do, the listening public, that Colleen has a love of sandwiches. Colleen loves a sandwich.
1: I love a Sammy.
2: I love sandwiches.
0: She loves her kids. She loves her family. She loves me. And she loves sandwiches.
1: Yes.
0: And the order in that order.
1: It depends on the day, honestly.
0: It depends on the day.
1: Yeah.
0: Colin went to this place. I had no idea. I was sitting at dinner with him yesterday. And he goes, oh, my God. And he was eating like some sort of sick bird. And I go, what's the dealio? He goes, oh, I had a big lunch. I went to this blank place. I went to this sandwich place. And he goes, oh, my goodness. He goes, it was so good. Because we've been in a little sandwich mood because we were a little, we did the taste test of, you know, chicken salad sandwiches are real big right now. They're trending.
1: Mm-hmm.
0: They're everywhere. And we did the Pepsi challenge. We did a taste test challenge between Jersey Mike's and Potbelly's chicken salad sandwiches. And we have come to the determination, and I didn't plan this, but now we stumbled on this. Here's what the Mathesons have decided.
1: Oh, I can't wait to hear.
0: It's not even close. Potbelly.
1: No kidding. What is it? Okay, like, tell me what it is about it that makes it fly.
2: This is good to know because I did order the Jersey Mike's the other day, and it was a little awkward to eat.
0: Okay. Let me tell you.
2: It's delicious.
0: It's fine. Would I still consume it? Yeah. Do I love Jersey Mike's bread? Yes. The first thing, and you know what I'm going to say, private equity has ruined everything, and they have ruined everything, and I'm not being dramatic. I mean this. They've gotten their claws into Jersey Mike's, and Jersey Mike's used to be a sub above. And now they have cut the shrinkflation has hit Jersey Mike's, and it just pisses me off because you've ruined, private equity has ruined yet another great franchise because we had the chicken salad sandwich that everybody talked about. And it looked like, you know how big a squirrel testicle is?
1: I haven't looked, but I can imagine.
2: I have no idea. And I don't think I need to.
0: That's about how much chicken salad was on our chicken salad sandwich. About the size, about as big as a squirrel testicle.
2: At Mike's?
0: No, at Jersey Mike's. Yes.
2: Yeah.
0: It was so disappointing. Was the flavor good? Yeah. But girl, give me another scoop.
1: I have a question.
0: Another scoop.
1: I have a question because I have some specifications when it comes to my chicken salads.
0: Okay. Talk to me.
1: Would you say it's more of a chunky chicken, or would you say it's more of a like a really finely shredded chicken?
0: Good question.
2: It was chunky when I had it.
0: I agree with you.
2: And I gotta say, I had an adequate amount.
0: Did you?
2: I did. Yeah.
0: I did not.
2: But it kind of was falling apart.
0: Yeah, I did not. Both Colin and it looked like, you know how when you spread mayo on a sandwich, that's about the thickness of the chicken.
2: Oh no.
0: It was highly disappointing. And I've heard that from other people. It's not just me. Okay. The potbelly. So the next day, Colin Matheson at lunch got the potbelly because he is a huge fan of the potbelly, as am I. I love the potbelly. That sandwich, far superior in texture, portion, flavor profile.
1: Okay.
0: Much more flavor in the chicken salad than in the Jersey Mike's.
1: Chunky or smooth? Or
0: chunky.
1: Okay. See, I don't like a chunky chicken. If I'm being brutally honest.
0: Please be. Don't lie to us, Colleen. I really
1: like a nice shredded. I don't like the big chicken chunks. It just.
2: Do you like that like fine chopped? Almost like a pate.
1: Yes, please. Yes. That's what I like.
0: And you know what?
1: There's room.
0: That's okay.
1: There's room in the world.
0: For both of us.
1: It's so true.
2: I made Marcos down south last week on one of his trips, and I made him go to Publix and bring me the Publix chicken salad.
0: Talk to me.
2: Do you know Publix? Publix.
0: Oh, I love Publix. Yeah, I love the Publix.
2: Oh, so their deli's amazing. So I said, bring me a thing. So I made my own chicken salad sandwiches for like 3 days last week with that.
1: Ooh.
2: I mean, it's so good.
0: Oh, yeah. We're in Florida soon.
2: Yeah.
1: I love the world that Leah gets to live in where she.
0: I do too.
1: Where, like, you can just call for a deli visit from Publix. Like, I can't do that.
0: Yeah.
1: I might commission you.
2: I did have French baguettes last night for dinner.
1: From France?
2: From Paris, yeah.
1: From France.
2: Yeah, Mark Floyd from Paris
0: now,
2: yesterday.
0: Now, Colleen, she's just pissing us off.
1: I know, now she's just showing off.
0: Now she started at Publix, and then did you hear what she just said?
1: Yes.
0: She threw that in. I had a baguette from France.
1: Did you get the good butter, too?
2: I do get the good butter.
0: No!
2: I only eat French butter in our house.
0: Did you hear what she just said there?
1: Yeah, I did. Did you hear what she just said there? Because my heart wants to be that person. My heart wants to be the kind of person who can say, I only eat French butter.
0: Yeah. Did you hear that, my talkers? Leah only eats damn French butter. Is there a difference? Leah, talk to me about this butter.
2: Mm-hmm. Well,
0: it's noticeable, right?
2: Okay, I love the one that Mark brings me. And it's like €2 for a big block. So it's like just a couple bucks. It's cheaper than, you know, Kirkland.
0: Yeah.
2: But it's got these hunks of sea salt.
1: Yes.
2: In it.
0: No.
1: I feel like you're so reading porn to me right now.
2: Yes, this is butter porn. Bomp, chicka, bomp, bomp.
0: It has flakes of sea salt?
2: Mm-hmm, like crispy, crunchy little flakes, and so it melts on.
0: Colleen, she's killing me.
1: I'm telling you, it's pornography. She's reading us pornography.
2: I also use it as like a drug deal bartering. I trade Bradley. He bakes me loaves of fresh sourdough.
1: That's smart.
2: And then I trade him French butter for that.
0: Oh.
2: I've got a whole like black market going on.
1: Listen, she would do great in Pioneer Days.
0: She would. She would be great in Independence with the Ingalls. She would be great.
1: Yeah. I've got French butter, please.
0: Yeah.
1: I'd like to trade a sourdough boulet.
0: Bradley would be good in 1867. Don't you think, Colleen? I think Bradley would fit in very well in Little House on the Prairie.
1: He would. He truly would. Because A, the baking.
0: Yes.
1: B, he can actually wield a needle and thread.
0: Okay.
1: So he would show up real well with the mending. He also could be useful on the farm because... Mm-hmm. A lot of good functional movement in CrossFit, so he would be.
0: He has muscles.
1: He's got muscles. He can kick and stretch and kick. Yeah, he'd actually be great if we were on the prairie. I would want him in my family.
0: Other than me, before we go to break, let's just put a bow on this.
1: Mm-hmm.
0: A bow that has been crafted by Bradley in the Independence General Store. Of the My Talk on air hosts. Now, take me aside because we've already established that I would probably be the worst person to live in 1867. I would be the worst person to be in the prairie. I probably was if there is reincarnation, I probably did live in 1867, and I was probably a pain in the ass.
2: And you died of dysentery.
0: Leah, I died real quick. I didn't even make it to 30. You know I died. I just died. Anyway, who on the My Talk Air staff would be the worst on the prairie?
1: The worst on the prairie.
0: Because Bradley would be real good.
1: Who would be the worst on the prairie?
2: I think Bradley and Don would be like the best like prairie people you'd want.
1: I actually would throw in Donna. I think Donna would be great on the prairie.
2: I do, actually.
0: I had her on my list of being the worst.
1: No, she would be great on the prairie. She would be just neurotic enough to make things like work. You know what I'm saying? Like her attention to detail,
0: you're right.
1: Mm-hmm. She would make it work. She would put in the work. I would say, you know, listen.
2: I think we're all thinking it.
1: With love, I think Brittany would not survive for 5 minutes on the prairie.
2: I don't know. She did the Army.
1: That's true.
2: I think we're all thinking
1: Are you thinking Steve?
2: Yeah.
0: Yeah.
2: Yeah.
0: I think Steve and I would be the worst. Like you all, I think we would absolutely be the worst. And I think my buddy would agree. I think, and then right underneath it is Kendall.
1: Kendall wouldn't. I just feel like Kendall wouldn't appreciate the prairie.
0: No, and she
2: appreciates a prairie dress, though.
1: For sure.
2: Yeah. She would rock
1: the prairie fashion. Yes. That's where I was going. Brittany would not survive because the prairie fashion is not her vibe at all.
0: She would show up at like the town square meetings in something completely wackadoodle, and then I would have to pull her aside and tell her no.
1: I also just think Brittany wouldn't. Now, I do have a clarifying question. I know we have to go, but when we think about this journey to the prairie, are we aware of our present day life when we arrive on the prairie?
0: That's such a good question.
1: Because that does make a difference. Because that's the thing is, I don't know if Brittany would survive on the prairie because what would she do without being able to record her daily outfit?
0: Okay.
1: What would she do?
2: Day 39 on the Oregon Trail.
1: What would Brittany do if she could not take video of herself?
0: Yeah, we have to be aware of our present consciousness. So, yes.
1: Okay. So if we're aware of our present consciousness.
0: Yeah.
1: Brittany's out on the prairie.
0: The whole afternoon Kendall, show, bye-bye. Kendall would be out too.
1: I think Mike would be okay on the prairie. I think
0: Mike would be fine. He's a man.
1: He's a good worker. He's a dude. He would be fine. So Brittany and Kendall out. Bradley and Dawn in.
0: Yeah, I would want Dawn's resourceful too. She would be able to build things.
1: Totally. Donna and Steve, I'm split. I do think Donna would be great on the prairie.
0: Steve and I would have to live in our own. Steve and I would have to build. Well, we would have to pay someone.
1: I was going to say, you're not building anything.
0: I'm not building anything, and neither is he. We would have to.
1: I almost swore. I almost said you're not building bleep because you wouldn't be.
0: Yeah. Steve and I would have to have our own, like a cabin.
1: You know what? You'd have to run the mercantile. You'd have to live in one of those.
0: Steve and I could run the, yes.
2: I'm thinking of Deadwood. Do you remember watching Deadwood? Did you watch that one?
0: Mm-mm.
2: With Timothy Oliphant back in. Yeah.
0: Yeah. Mm-hmm. I know the show, but yeah.
2: Yeah. That like saloon owner. He was a little, he was mean, but he's a little softer. You guys are a little soft.
0: Yeah, we are.
2: For pioneer life.
0: I could
2: life.
0: Run the saloon. Steve could run the mercantile. This is how we'll divide it.
2: And Jason's going to run the brothel.
0: I'm running the brothel. That's what I could do to bring happiness to independence. I'll run the saloon / brothel.
1: I just am not going.
2: I'm staying in St. Louis.
1: Yeah.
0: Leah's staying in St. Louis. Well, come on, God, will you at least visit? I need to see you. I mean, you don't have to come to the brothel. Just hang out at my saloon.
1: Am I the only one who does want to ride the stagecoach, though? I want to ride the stagecoach.
0: No, you can have that. You're the only one. I don't want to do that.
1: Oh,
0: nonsense.
1: I think that looks luxurious.
2: You know, I rode the trolley from the Pride Parade last year, and it was so bumpy. I had bruises on my urse.
1: On your batusk?
2: Yeah, and I'm thinking a stagecoach would be like that, but worse.
0: Yeah.
1: I'm in. I'm in for the ride.
2: Okay. I can see you in a pioneer dress, Colleen.
1: Thank you.
0: I can too, yeah.
1: Thank you.
0: I'll see you on the prairie.
1: I want one of those fancy ones, though.
0: Well, you got to work for it. You know, they're expensive in Steve's mercantile. Steve ain't going to cut you a deal.
2: Steve's totally upcharging.
3: That's true.
0: Steve, Colleen walks in and Steve starts changing the pricing.
3: Thanks a lot, Steve.
0: Yeah, we're going to take a break. We'll be back right after this.
4: Brittany and Kendall.
5: I met Timothy Oliphant.
6: Ooh.
5: And? But I scared the pants off of him. Not like that.
6: Oh,
5: but
6: dang it.
5: I just ran up to him. I was like, oh my God, Timothy Oliphant. You know, that kind of thing. And I was on The Voice, right? So like all these, you know, NBC people were like, come on. We were like in a closed area. He was kind of like, yeah, we got to go. I'm like, no way. You're like my favorite person in the entire world because I watch Justified all the time. I did that.
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22: Headed out? MnDOT reminds you to stop for people crossing the road. 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
23: Hate mornings, but love us? Have we got a replay for you?
24: It's the best of what we did yesterday morning, here for you now. On My Talk, where talk is fun.

0: A couple things. First, I apologize that you heard my cough there. That was my fault. I forgot to turn my mic off. Still have that lingering. Can I just say?
1: You got the zhuzh.
0: Well, I got it during vacation, and I just want to say to the, I don't know, doctors, researchers, we have figured out a way to put domes over sports arenas, but we still haven't figured out a way to get rid of a cough. Sorry. Just that popped in my mind last night. I'm going on 3 weeks with this nonsense, and I just, are you kidding me? Again, we have a computer in our hands. We have figured out we built a phone that's a computer.
1: Okay. And but a camera. It's all the things.
0: It's all the things. But we can't figure out how to get rid of a cough in less than 3 weeks. Okay. I'm done.
1: Dude, anyway. That would have killed you on the prairie.
0: That would have killed me. Oh, right? And then what else? Oh, and number two, I hate that song. I'm so sick of it. I hate 90% of the songs we play.
1: We need more good.
0: We need more music.
1: Is it us or is it the world? Is the world not giving good music?
0: We've been playing that since God was a boy.
2: Okay,
0: it's called good news. There's no more good news.
2: That Shaboozy song. Yeah. I gotta say, this is one of those songs that it's like a misheard lyric for me because he's singing. He goes, "I'm here sipping on cold truths." I think that's the line of the song.
0: Okay.
2: But I. In my head, and when I sing it out loud in my car, I sing it, I'm sipping on a cold brew.
1: Yeah.
2: And I think of Shaboozy in his lovely braids and his beautiful bolo tie with a big old frappuccino from Caribou.
1: Ooh.
2: And like a little foamy mustache. Like that's the picture I get in my head when I listen to that song.
0: That's
1: I love that entire moment. I love that you have a whole entire moment with that lyric that's not even the real lyric.
0: Right?
2: Every time.
1: Leah.
0: Yeah,
2: I don't know if I mentioned this, but I've been helping out with our neighbors across the hall on weekends, over on KS95. So I've been listening to a lot of Shaboozy.
1: Okay,
0: yeah,
2: we play a lot of Shaboozy over there. It's good,
0: and I like Mr. Boozy. I hate that song now because we've had it for years now. It feels like that's all. I'm done. That's all I wanted.
1: You sure? You can
2: go sip on your cold brew.
1: You got more. You got more where that came from. It's okay.
0: Oh gosh.
1: We can air grievances.
0: Yeah. I'm having a meeting with the emperor today. That's on my list. I have a list. And that's on my list.
1: Okay.
0: Number four.
1: I'm sure he'll be like,
0: he'll be
1: thank
0: thrilled.
1: You, sir. And what's next?
0: Yeah. Where's
1: next item of business?
0: Yeah, right. Can we get rid of the Shaboozy song?
1: Yeah.
0: A pop of pop culture here in our first hour. Colleen, you're smelling something weird. You're smelling something weird in the kitchen. Comic-Con was this weekend, this past weekend. And, you know, the studios come out and they're like, oh, okay, we got this movie together. And Marvel was there showing off the new Avengers. They announced Black Panther 3. Ryan Gosling is going to do Knight Rider, Ghost Rider.
1: Mm-hmm.
0: But you're smelling.
1: Also, I would love for him to do Knight Rider. Please, somebody have a conversation about that. But that's not why we're here.
0: There's a stunt that you're not smelling right to you.
1: Something about it smells funky to me.
0: Okay.
1: And I think I know what the odor I'm detecting is. But Ryan Reynolds made a big splash because he is very proud that he was able to walk around completely unencumbered on the floor of Comic-Con, head to toe, dressed in his Deadpool costume. And he was out among the plebs, out among the people, out among the Comic-Con attendees in his Deadpool costume. And then after the fact was like, this is so cool. I got to be out on the floor with everybody. And they were all excited to see Deadpool, but they didn't even know it was me. Ha, ha, ha.
0: Ha, ha, ha, ha.
1: Okay. I have feelings about it. This is so the image rehab of the Ryan Reynolds, Blake Lively adjacent situation. That's what this is all about, right? Like, this is not... Yeah. You don't, if you meant to do that altruistically, if you meant to do that to really have the Comic-Con experience or whatever, you just do it.
0: Just do it.
1: It's the talking about it loudly after the fact.
0: Yeah.
1: That this gimmicky, stunty thing, like you pulled the wool over everybody's eyes. Like, haha, you didn't even know that was me standing next to you. Me, the one and only Ryan Reynolds, the actual Deadpool.
0: Yeah.
1: It just stinks to me. It just smells funky. It smells,
0: Can I tell you? I'm not even sure it's him.
1: Ooh.
2: Hot take.
1: Usually I'm the one that's trotting out the conspiracy theories, Jason.
0: I'm not even sure it was actually him in that suit. I think it was somebody else. And it was a pre-recorded voice pumped into the hall there at Comic-Con.
1: I love that.
0: And you're right. We're doing a roll. Usually it's you doing this.
1: Yeah, I know.
0: I have no aluminum foil on my head right now.
1: I wasn't even ready for that.
0: I know. I'm very sorry for the shock. But I don't think it was him.
1: Okay, well, that's even grosser.
0: Because he has such a large ego that he would have taken the mask off to unveil himself.
1: Right. Okay. Yes. There's that too.
0: Yeah. That's just me. That's what I thought since the moment I saw it.
1: There's something about it that feels like a trick to people. Do you see what I mean? Like,
0: yep.
1: To wait till after the fact and then be like, ha, ha, ha, that was me all along.
0: Yeah. No, I'm with you.
1: I just
0: don't
1: like
0: it.
1: Him.
0: It wasn't him.
1: Okay, that's fascinating.
0: Mm-hmm. Yeah, and I don't think it was him.
1: Does that make you mad? How does that make you feel, Jason?
0: I try not to think about him a lot anymore because I have such a bad taste in my mouth of him, fair or not.
1: Mm-hmm.
0: But I choose to not put him in my mind. But when I do, it's not good. And then I vanquish him from my mind.
1: Good.
0: Mm-hmm. We have vanquished this first hour. It be over.
1: It's
0: when we
1: over.
0: Return, we have a prize to give away. Colin's going to call in and more when we return. Stay with us.
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15: We are walking on sunshine on this Tuesday, July 28th, 2026. What's up, everybody? Welcome to the second hour. It's Jason Matheson Show. I'm Jason, right over there. Say hello once again to Colleen Lindstrom.
1: Good morning, buddies.
15: Holly Roberts is off this week with a much-earned vacation. Filling in is our good buddy. It's producer Leah. Good morning, Leah.
2: Good morning.
15: Cheers, everyone. Welcome to the show. Welcome to the show.
1: Oh, cheers.
15: Cheers. Oh, I got to get my electrolytes in here.
1: Are we looking at another muggy day today?
2: No, we should have sunshine and a high of 92. We're going to have some thunderstorms tomorrow evening.
1: Ooh.
15: Oh, that'll cool things off. Oh, it was, yesterday was just the devil's butthole. It was so bad. It was so muggy.
1: So I missed the muggy here, but yeah. I will tell you the journey that I went on was it was pretty muggy in Chicago when I left. And then once we got on the train, once the train started moving, there were some big storms that came through Chicago all the way into Milwaukee.
15: Oh.
1: So the majority of the first leg of our train ride was sheets of rain pouring down. Which I will tell you, of all of the modes of transport to take during a weather situation, train was great.
15: That wouldn't scare me that much.
1: On the train, it didn't scare me at all.
15: No.
1: On a plane, I would have hated it, and I would have despised driving in that. I would have really not been happy with that.
15: Yeah. I've gotten to the age where I don't like driving. It used to not bother me. Driving in weather now? No.
1: Driving in weather and driving at night. I don't like to drive at night anymore.
2: Same girl.
1: Oh.
15: Yeah. Well, geez, we're old. I mean,
2: I love being at this, like, I'm kind of at the auntie era now where I can make, like, the kids come pick me up.
15: Oh.
2: I'm like, family dinner. Come pick up Tia Leah here, you know?
15: Yeah.
2: Drive around.
16: Geez, we're old.
1: Yeah.
15: That's right. That's where we are.
17: I don't like to drive at night.
15: Yeah. Colin Matheson, Colin with the good hair, is allegedly, I didn't want to give him a time because he's doing me a favor, but he's going to be calling in. He's still sleeping. There are moments, I've said this over the years, there are moments where I'm jealous of the spouse when you work this shift that he gets to sleep basically whenever he wants, you know. This is one of those mornings because I did not want to get up this morning.
1: Mm-hmm.
15: I was so comfy.
1: Yeah.
15: I was like curled. I mean, oh, God, perfect temperature.
1: I love that. Oh.
15: The blankets were perfect.
1: Oh.
15: My pillow placement was perfect. And then that alarm went off. And I'm like, no.
1: Mm.
15: So today I'm very jealous that he gets to sleep in. But he's going to be calling in at some point because he discovered, Colleen loves a sandwich place, and he discovered a sandwich place that he wants to tell Colleen about. So he'll be phoning in soon. But before that, let me tell you, I went to a movie yesterday, and now I can tell you what movie, but I was not allowed to tell you about the movie yesterday. I wasn't even allowed to tell you that I was going. And I've been to a lot of press screenings over the years. I've been doing this almost 30 years. And it was the weirdest. I got the weirdest pre-screening email from the studio. And I get why they did it. But I was like, oh, wow. And now I really know why they did it. But it was like, you cannot, because usually when you go to these press screenings, and you see this on your socials from people that you follow that review movies, content creators, people like me, our old pal Rusty Gatenby, who was actually in front of me yesterday at the movie, you'll see people post a picture of the screen with the poster on it that says, you know, blah, blah, blah. We weren't even allowed to tell people last night. We weren't even allowed to post on social media that we were getting ready to see the movie, which I have never had happen. You can usually post a picture of like, hey, I'm here at Toy Story 5 screening. I'll tell you about it tomorrow. We weren't even allowed to do that until I think the email said 10:30 p.m. because we were seeing this movie last night at the exact same time as the world premiere in L.A.
1: Cool.
15: And that movie, I can now tell you, was Spider-Man. I went to the screening of Spider-Man, Brand New Day. I think that's what it's called. Spider-Man, let me get this right.
1: Yeah.
15: I do not need Sony Pictures mad at me. I do not need that nonsense.

0: why they were being very protective of this movie.
1: Okay.
0: I can tell you that. I can tell you that. We got to a certain point of the movie and I went, oh, okay. I get it. I get the protection. I did not stay for the post-credit scene. I'm hoping my buddy Rusty Gatenby stayed and he will DM me and tell me what happened because, girl, I was tired. But I'm going to say one more thing, and this is to my good friends at the AMC Corporation. This is not about the wonderful staff at this AMC, but I'm just going to say, theater companies, get your S together, because if you want people to come to your theater, pay your employees well, motivate them by showing that you appreciate them so they can keep your theaters clean. Because Colin went into the bathroom of this particular theater and it was disgusting. There was an adult diaper wadded up and placed on the rack, like placed on the toilet paper rack in one of the toilets that was there when the movie started. He tinkled at the beginning. He went toward the end of the movie, which is about 3 hours, and it was still there.
1: No.
0: And two of the stalls were broken, and the third was stuffed with toilet paper. The third toilet that was working was stuffed with toilet paper, and it reeked. So I'm just saying, AMC, please invest in your theaters and invest in your people, because I follow a dude who's a manager at this particular AMC, and he's delightful, and he cares. He cares about movies. He cares. But I'm just telling you, AMC, if you want us to come and leave our basement, you got to make it appealing. So invest in your infrastructure,
1: you know,
0: for the love of Pete.
1: I'm actually very glad you said that, because, I mean, bathrooms aside, although I will tell you, those bathrooms take a beating.
0: Yes, they do. I get it.
1: They really do. And so they do need attention. But there's something, okay, two things. Number one, the movies that are being cranked out right now are the movies that you're wanting to go to see.
0: Yes.
1: Between The Odyssey, which you cannot get a ticket for right now.
0: You cannot still. I tried yesterday again.
1: So that tells me butts are in seats. Butts are in seats. And the new Spider-Man movie coming out, which, okay, second thing, all I can think is Zendaya and Tom Holland are having a flipping year. But that aside, those two movies are going to get people to the theaters. They're not the only ones. There are plenty of movies right now that are getting people into the theaters. And theaters are this very bizarre space because on the one hand, they're crowded right now because of the really good movies that are out. But on the other hand, to your point, Jason, they're not well staffed and parts of them feel a little like a ghost town. Do you remember in the 90s how vibrant a movie theater was?
0: The 90s, the early 2000s.
1: I mean, those.
0: This particular theater was a crown jewel.
1: Yeah.
0: Because if you notice, I'm not going to mention what AMC, because these poor people, they don't need me flapping. They're doing the best. I want to say it for the 80th time.
1: Mm-hmm.
0: They're doing the best they can.
1: Right.
0: I saw them cleaning and vacuuming. It's not. I just want to be very clear. So I'm purposely not picking. I'm not going to tell you what AMC, because let me just tell you, it's a lot of them.
1: But when they built those theaters, they built them with not only, do you remember they had like two snack stations? Like they had the main thing, and then there was another one in the back because they were ready to serve you. And that didn't last long. And so now they've got all these empty, like open theaters, long hallways. It's sort of like this weird ghost town. But I will tell you from my experience going to the theater, people are just raining their popcorn all over the place.
0: They
1: and
0: are.
1: Nobody's going back behind it with a hokey trying to suck it up. There's just popcorn everywhere. Stuff spilled everywhere. People are animals. To your point, there's not enough people, or they're not paid well enough to tend to it.
0: Yes. It's all of those things.
1: Yes.

0: The last time I went off on this, I got a delightful, very constructive email, which I appreciated, from an employee of said theater that addressed and told me, look, we take pride, but there's only so much we can do. We can't keep up. And I went, you're absolutely
1: right. That actually makes sense.
0: So the next time I go off on this, which is right now, I'm going to take that in consideration. So again, not going to tell you which one. Don't want to pick on these poor people. But number two, AMC, I'm talking to you, the big wigs that can actually make a difference. Invest in your theaters. I know your company's in a, it's a perilous time for the theater industry, for the movies. But you got to invest. Mm-hmm. Because look at department stores. Look at when you walk into a department store, you walk into stores and the shelves are empty. People don't like to go into places that aren't clean, that don't give them a good feeling. You gotta, like, the fundamentals, like the just clean, like clean yeah. your bag. I mean, just the simple things.
1: Yeah.
0: Anyway.
1: We did just get a great email from Becky who said AMC needs the quick trip method. Check every 30 minutes.
0: They do. Because bathrooms, that's a fundamental, that's a foundational thing.
1: Well, and like if, I said, they take a beating at a.
0: They do, and I get it, yes.
1: Because people got to go right before. You know what I'm saying? Everybody is planning their bathroom trip around the length of the movie. And so people are running in there, they're getting in there quick. Everything is automatic. And so the flusher flushes out like crazy and sprays everywhere. And then you go to do your hands and you know, nobody's drying them. So then there's water everywhere. I mean, it's just somebody go in there and give it a good wipe down.
0: And it's shameful, AMC, that you have two stalls broken.
1: Yeah.
0: That, it's a toilet. It's not a luxury. Fix that. That's like basic. The fact that these malls aren't cracking down on these companies and forcing them to remodel, they force their stores to remodel every few years. Look at a franchise contract. Restaurants, you know, McDonald's and Subway, you have to remodel every so often. The fact that some of these theaters have not had to keep up is scandalous.
1: Yeah, with the amount of pop that's being spilled all over the place, butter everywhere, you know. Give it a
0: and an
1: give
0: adult
1: it a
0: diaper
1: zhuzh, and an adult
0: not being
1: diaper.
0: Cleaned up for 2 hours. Come on, man, and that's not a joke. 2 hours, it just sat there. Nope, nope. We're gonna take a break. We'll be back after these words.
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19: 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My talk, everything entertainment.
20: This is another song I hate. I'll be bringing this up to the emperor today. Let me write this down.
1: I bet he's looking forward to your time together.
20: I bet he is.
21: Oh, no.
20: Oh, thank you, emperor. This is number 17. Music needs to be changed.
1: There you go.
20: 18. Give Leah a raise.
1: Honestly, give Leah a raise.
20: Number 19. Take Britney's phone away from her.
1: Oh, we love you, Britney.
20: Number 20, give Donna hazard pay. Okay. Number 20, I'm up to 20 things to cover with the emperor today.
1: How long is this lunch?
20: Very, very long. Okay. Yeah, yeah.
21: Yes, I know.
20: Yeah, okay. Anyway, welcome back to the show, everybody. Colleen, I have breaking news. I have an update.
1: Tell me.
20: So you're going to talk lovingly about Gordon Ramsay.
1: I am.
20: We're going to give a prize away. Leah is, because Leah's the prize keeper. She's like a beautiful little leprechaun. And then we're going to go to break. When we come back, Colin Matheson has arisen. He has arisen, and he will provide you with some sandwich news.
1: I am for you sandwich lovers out there.
20: Yeah,
1: I'm so excited.
20: But this is all connected with a food person, food coming up. Why are we showering love on Gordon Ramsay, Colleen?
1: Okay, now I recognize when I'm going to tell you this story, you're going to be like, but Colleen, this is for a show. That's fine. I don't actually care.
20: Because
1: I know you won't, but somebody in their heart will say that. Okay. And that's okay. Yeah. It's fine. That's fine. And I'm not mad about it. It's just reality. And I would say it, too. But this any opportunity to love Gordon Ramsay. I think he sometimes is misunderstood because if you only know him from things like Kitchen Nightmares or Hell's Kitchen, you know the yelly Gordon Ramsay. But Jason, you turned me on to that that docuseries. The docuseries about him.
20: Gordon, yes.
1: And I fell in love with him as a human being.
20: Mm-hmm.
1: He is an incredibly tender person. And you don't get that side of him when you see he has high standards. He's very exacting as a chef.
20: Yeah.
1: You don't always see the tender side of him, but he is a lovely, tender man. And I thought this is so sweet. And this was, to be fair, a part of a Master Chef spinoff.
20: Okay.
1: Called Master Chef Royal Wedding. It's actually just an episode of MasterChef where he married the two season 15 winners to each other, Jessica Bosworth and Jesse Rosenwald. They got married and he officiated the ceremony, but then it also was part of the cooking competition for MasterChef. So they were catering the wedding.
20: Okay.
0: They're catering their own wedding?
1: No. The contestants of the current season are catering the wedding. Like, that's part of the deal. But I just found this to be very, very sweet. And I want more opportunities to see this side. I want the world to see this side of Gordon Ramsay more. This sort of sweet and tender side. This man who loves his wife.
20: Oh, right. Loves his wife.
1: And loves his children, is a doting father.
20: Yeah.
1: He really has his priorities straight. He is incredibly successful in his job, but he's a real family man. And I just want more opportunities to see that side of him. And so I love that he's doing this on this episode of Master Chef. It's very sweet.
20: My buddy, our buddy, Dax Holt, who used to work at TMZ for many, many, many, many years and now does the Hollywood Raw podcast. He's on my TV show every so often, and he was on there. And they did the new episode because his partner, his co-host, also worked at TMZ and knows everybody. He was a paparazzi guy. And they did an episode about the people, the celebrities, who are very different. It's a list of the top celebrities who are very different in real life compared to their persona.
1: Oh, I love this.
20: And Gordon Ramsay was number one in Dax's list of people who are so nice in real life compared to the persona that they put out there for television.
0: I've heard stories too that he's like the best tipper.
20: He is.
1: Oh, I'm sure he is because he understands what goes into service.
20: Yeah.
1: I just find him to be a fascinating person. And I admire him a lot. I can see how you might have an opinion about him because he's so, I mean, he almost comes off as rude on his shows. But I think he offsets it so beautifully with just this like level of humanity. And even in Kitchen Nightmares, the way that he wants those restaurants to succeed.
20: Yes.
1: He truly does. That's real.
20: And also, he comes from the generation, this isn't an excuse, it's just reality, where everything isn't sugarcoated.
1: Right.
20: You know, where everything isn't delivered on a bed of lettuce.
1: Mm-hmm.
20: I mean, sometimes you don't get to be Gordon Ramsay by being a people pleaser. Mm-mm. Sometimes you got to deliver bad news, and sometimes you have to be blunt.
1: Mm-hmm.
20: This shrimp sucks. Next.
1: Yeah.
20: Let's try the next thing.
1: Like, he doesn't have time. It's just like,
20: he doesn't have time to couch everything in flowery language.
1: And like hug you while he tells you.
20: No.
1: Yeah.
20: It's not personal. It's just, okay, I'm eating this crumpet. This sucks. Next. The steak. Nope. It's not done. Next. Yeah.
1: And okay. So wait, I do want to say this because I think this is actually an important distinction too. There are a lot of people who give their feedback in that manner.
20: Yeah. I know what you're going to say.
1: He actually has the expertise in order to do that. Me. Right? So this is part of what I think is wrong with the world right now, is everybody's a critic. Mm-hmm. And there are people for whom that is their bedside manner, to just go, that sucks, moving on. The difference is I actually, his voice matters.
20: Yes.
1: Because
20: he can back it up.
1: He can back it up. He has experience. He has industry knowledge. He has an education to back it up. He has, he's got a long CV that allows him to give that feedback. I don't need that from any Tom, Dick, or Joe on the street. I want to hear from the voices that matter. Harry can say whatever he wants.
20: I don't care about Harry. You can watch the Gordon Ramsay docuseries on Netflix. Please
1: and I
20: do.
1: Literally could not recommend it enough.
20: I'm with Colleen.
1: What is it, like four episodes?
20: Episodes.
1: It's so good. You will just come away adoring him.
20: All you want to do is watch him with his kids. And I don't even, I like kids on a case-by-case basis, but I love all of his kids.
1: I know.
20: Yeah. I wanted him to be daddy.
1: I know. They're so cute. Daddy.
20: They're so cute. Daddy.
1: Daddy Ramsay.
2: Where talk is fun.
21: Why would I want to stop? It brings me joy and happiness.
2: My talk. Everything entertainment.
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0: Welcome back, everyone. It's Jason Matheson Show, starring Colleen Lindstrom, starring Holly Roberts, starring you. Holly's off this week, producer Leah filling in, and we're having a great time. We're so appreciative. So, we have a special guest star for this segment. We usually do Holly Knows Something, but Holly's not here, so it's Colin Knows Something. And everyone's aware that Colleen Lindstrom loves her family. She loves Earth. She loves me. She loves Holly. And she loves sandwiches in no particular order.
1: I love a Sammy.
0: You love a Sammy. And Colin, my husband, Colin with the good hair, is aware of this. And he is joining us now via satellite from our home in the Wayzata, Orono, Plymouth area. And he has a little thing to tell Colleen. Hello, husband.
2: Good morning.
1: Good morning, my dear.
0: How was your slumber?
2: How are you?
1: Well, we're good. Jason has been promoting this all morning. I'm very excited to hear the sandwich that you have located.
0: Settle down, Samantha. I didn't oversell it. I just meant you were excited because you know of Colleen's love of the sandwich, and you went to a place yesterday.
2: I did. So, Colleen, you mentioned the other day, I feel like there was a place that you love in Chicago that used to be here but is gone.
1: Capriati's. And there is one in Anoka. I did know that.
2: So that is the one I went to, and I've never been. And I just stopped by the other day because I thought, you know what? I've driven past this thing a dozen times, and I've never been. I'm just going to check it out. And girl,
1: okay, what did you?
2: I did.
1: Which Sammy did you get?
2: So I didn't do any research or anything. I just walked in and was like, what's calling me? And I thought, I'm going to do the A5 Wagyu roast beef sandwich.
1: Yeah.
2: It was life-changing.
1: Correct choice.
2: Oh, God. I mean, so they're known for what they call the Bobby, mm-hmm. which is a turkey sandwich with like cranberry and stuffing. And everyone loves this sandwich. I did not get that. I wanted to try it, but I thought, I'm just going to start with a classic. It's my first time. And this place was packed, let me tell you. It was crazy busy in there. But I've never been. And it was the freshest bread,
1: yes.
2: the most flavorful everything.
1: Yes.
2: Like you could literally taste every ingredient on that sandwich.
1: Yes. Okay. So the one that I always get, and I'm wondering, they call it something, so I'm wondering if this is the one that you got. It's called the Slobby Joe. And the reason they call
2: it... I did not get that one,
1: okay.
2: but that is on the menu.
1: Okay. Yes. It is so good. They have Wagyu beef, and the reason it's called it's Slaw B. Joe, it's because of the slaw, which is like it's a yummy coleslaw, but I think it has some caraway in it, which really makes it sing. It is the most tender, delicious. I dream of this sandwich. Dream of this sandwich. I am so excited that you had this experience, Colin. I can't even tell you.
2: Yeah, and I didn't know, like, I went there and I was like, I don't know if this is a chain or not, because I was like, I've never seen another one, you know, it feels like it could be local, but it feels like it could be a chain, you know, so I just went in there, and then, yeah, that's when I looked it up, and the closest one besides there is either Cedar Rapids or Sioux Falls.
1: Yes. So Anoka has this Capriati's. There used to be more in Minnesota. I want to tell you guys, this is my moment to shine. This is my moment.
0: Take it, girl.
1: For restaurant franchisers, they have it's a franchise. So if you are looking for a restaurant and you are like, I would like to be a franchise owner, today is your day. I need you to contact Capriati's and put them everywhere because I will seriously sing the praises of these Sammies till the day I take my last breath.
2: Yeah, skip your Jimmy John's, skip your Subway franchise. No offense. Friends, but
1: it's true.
2: Go right to Capriati's.
1: It is greater than all of them. It is so good.
2: Yes.
1: Oh, I'm so glad you did that.
0: I am looking at the Bobby. I'm just taking a look, and this is like Colin said, their most famous sandwich. That Bobby looks real good, girl.
1: Mm-hmm.
0: That looks like a real quality sandwich.
1: Here's my problem is that now that I have a favorite, it's hard for me to go else to try a different one. But, I feel like I'm going to need to branch out.
2: And it's nice because they have like classic cold subs and they have the hot like Philly cheesesteak style as well. So you can get your, you can choose which one you want. And then I loved how many sizes. They've got mini, small, medium, large. That large is like almost 2 feet long, I feel like. For $20, you could easily eat that for multiple meals or feed a family.
1: Oh, it's so true. I can get 4 meals out of one of the large sandwiches. I'm not joking.
2: Yeah, I got a small yesterday, and I was able to eat half of it.
1: Yeah.
2: So I'm like, there's my lunch today.
1: Yeah. It is efficient. Especially now that I know that there's one in Anoka, I will make the drive and I will get a big boy and I will slice that up and eat it a couple days.
0: Where is
2: it? And then I'll give you a local. Oh, go ahead.
0: No, go ahead. You go. I don't want you to forget. Give you a
2: local
0: place.
2: In addition to, you know my brain so well. In addition to Capriati's, right down at the other end of Main Street is a local place called Urban Wolf Deli.
1: Mm.
2: And that's Urban, H-E-R-B-A-N. I've been in there. My brother works there. And great sandwiches as well. Huge. They're more like paninis.
1: Okay.
2: But fantastic. They're only open, I think, like Wednesday through Sunday for lunch. Like, that's it.
1: Oh, I'm looking at
2: and
1: these
2: that's
1: Sammies.
2: All they do, but it's really good. Again, local place. Opposite end of Main Street, closer to the river, and another great spot, local sandwich.
1: I'm so into this. Oh, my gosh.
0: Oh, especially now these days with shrinkflation and with private equity buying up and destroying everything, I'm heading to the you got to bring some of these home, Kyle, now that we've discovered it, the next time you work out at your parents' house.
2: Mm-hmm.
0: Which,
2: whatever you want, I'll bring it.
1: Oh.
0: Thank you. Yeah, because I'm looking at these. This looks, again,
1: Jason,
0: it's Capriati's.
1: Jason, I want you to take this. I want you to try a Capriati sandwich. It will literally blow your mind.
0: Leah, have you ever tried the Capriati's?
3: I have not, but I need to get in on this. I'm looking at the menu right now. I need this in my life.
0: I like Colleen. I like a good Sammy.
1: It's
0: like
1: just
0: a good
1: like a, it's like the perfect lunch. It has every food group available to you.
0: Yeah,
1: it is. It's satisfying. It's easy to eat. It's a quick thing to just kind of like put in your tum-tum. But you can also linger over a Sammy. I love a sandwich. I love a good sandwich. And I, not to oversell it, but Colin, you can totally sign off on this. The Capriati's sandwiches are blow your mind amazing.
2: Absolutely.
1: Yeah.
2: Nothing like it. I've been on this little hunt ever since we kind of watched that video about the chicken salad sandwich lady. And I was like, ooh, I'm going to try some chicken salad. So I did that. Hot take, I did both. She liked Jersey Mike's more than whatever fancy one she was doing in L.A. Jace, you can fill in the dots. I can't remember. I know her name's Carrie, but I can't remember
0: Carrie,
2: her.
0: Carrie, yeah, she does the L.A. dining is such a scam. That she's that lady that I love. But Colin,
2: so she liked the Jersey Mike's chicken salad more than like some hot L.A. restaurant that everyone raves about. So we tried the Jersey Mike's one, and I was like, So then I tried Potbelly. I thought Potbelly was way better than Jersey Mike's.
1: Mm.
2: So now I'm like, oh, I'm on this, like.
1: You're on a sandwich kick. You're on a sandwich journey.
0: Yes, you are.
2: And so, yeah, Capriati's in Anoka, it's kind of, if you don't know it's there, you would totally miss it because it's in, like, the most random spot. It used to be, like, a credit union.
1: Oh.
2: So it's between St. Stephen's Church and 7th Avenue on Main Street. It's like, it literally, you could drive right past it and never even know it's there. It's
0: okay.
2: Just tucked away. Yeah.
0: We have to go, but I am noticing that unlike other sandwich shops whose sides are usually limited to potato chips, they have Wagyu fries. They have fries?
1: Mm-hmm.
0: What?
2: They do. Yeah.
0: Cheesesteak fries, Wagyu fries. Impossible fries. Okay.
1: So that's the other thing I was going to say. If you are a person who is a vegetarian, they've got options for you. Yeah, I'm sorry. This has turned into like the Capriati's appreciation hour, but I cannot say enough good. And again, if you are a person who's looking for a franchise to grow, please.
0: Please open more of these.
1: Please, please, please.
0: And private equity, keep your claws off this.
1: Don't touch it.
0: You vultures.
2: Can you open it in Apple Valley so it's next to Seven Brew and whatever else that's opening there?
1: Yeah, the chick salad chick.
2: So,
1: I'm telling you.
2: There you go.
1: Just put it all in one place so I can just do a run through and get everything I need. Thank you.
0: We would like one at 101 and 6. Thank you. Okay. Kyle, have a lovely day. Thank you.
2: Bye.
1: Bye.
0: Bye. What is a phrase? What's a statement that you can make that makes you instantly unlikable? Colleen will tell you when we return.
4: Morning, sunshine.
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0: It's the Jason Matheson Show with Colleen Lindstrom, replayed at night, where talk is fun. My talk, everything entertainment.

0: again to Colin for joining us about a hot sandwich, Capriati's, and Anoka. Speaking of Colin, new episode of Two Fairy Godfathers is out. We drop a new episode every other Tuesday. This one is, we spent money at Disney World, so you don't have to.
1: Look, Colin, I try too. To. You guys are givers.
2: Doing the Lord's work.
0: We're doing the Lord's truly. Work, Leah, filling in for Holly. Yeah. We did a whole bunch of extra stuff that you have to pay extra for. We did it, and then we're going to tell you, is this crap worth it?
1: I love that.
0: Yeah. It was a fun one. Colin, I'm very proud. Colin produced this episode,
1: so
0: you
1: can hear
0: it. Like and subscribe wherever you get your podcast, and I appreciate it very much. Yeah, there we go. But right now, there's a phrase. Is it a phrase, Colleen?
1: It is actually a phrase. It's okay. A statement.
0: It can make people dislike you instantly.
1: Yes. So I'm always curious about that because, I want to know if I'm stepping in the dog's business. Whenever I see a headline that says this phrase will make you instantly unlikable, I'm like, am I doing this?
0: Yeah.
1: Aren't you always curious? So I found this really fascinating. This is an article I was reading in Parade magazine, and it's a conversation with a psychologist, and he says, listen, there are humble brags that humble brags just in general are annoying, but there are certain ones that people fall into all the time that will make you instantly unlikable.
0: Oh, I'm so tuned into this.
1: I know, right? Because you want to know. So first of all, let's just really quickly break down what a humble brag is. A humble brag, or something that they also call back bragging, is when you say a phrase that sounds like it's going to be vulnerable, or it sounds like it's going to be humble, but it really is a flex. It really is a way of saying, like, look at this thing that I do. I'm going to use the actual quote. When somebody is humble bragging, they're using something negative as a decoy to sneak in an expression of status, power, or superiority. So that's what a humble brag is. Examples. Oh no, my dog got hair all over my Porsche. Or first class was so cold today, I could barely enjoy my free champagne. Boy, those are good. Those are so. That's a humble brag.
0: Real good.
1: Okay, so this is the number one humble brag that makes you instantly unlikable.
0: May I give you a dramatic drum
1: yes,
0: roll?
1: Yes, please.
0: The number one humble brag to make you instantly unlikable.
1: I was so embarrassed when.
0: What?
1: I know. I had the same reaction, Jason, but here's why they say this. Now, and it's not every statement that begins with that. So there is a nuance to this. The thing about the statement, I was so embarrassed when, and then whatever made you embarrassed, it's like a Trojan horse of vulnerability. It makes it sound like it's going to be a vulnerable statement, but then it pivots into a humble brag. And it's only when it is followed by a statement that could possibly come across as boastful. So here's an example of it being used in that wrong way. I was so embarrassed today when I won an award in front of my entire class. Do you see the Trojan horsery of it?
0: I see the Trojan horse.
1: I was so embarrassed today when I had to park my gigantic SUV in that tiny small lot.
0: I was so embarrassed when I had to wear my Louis Vuitton messenger bag to the garage sale extravaganza.
1: There you go. Thank you, Jason. So it's not that you can't be embarrassed or that you can't be that you're not allowed to express embarrassment. It's only when you follow the statement with something that could come across as boastful.
0: It's faux. It's faux embarrassment.
1: It's faux embarrassment. Exactly. It's a way of
0: fur.
1: And so this psychologist outlined three more examples of humble brags that are that also make you very unlikable. These are other Trojan horses of humble brags. It's so annoying when ... because the humble bragger is teeing up to share a pet peeve, but then they switch gears into a show off. It's so annoying when I get a bunch of job offers all at once. Like, that would be an example.
0: Oh.
1: Here's the next one. I know a lot of people think so, but I'm not really that ... great, smart, wealthy. They're using a big group of people to try to validate something they believe about themselves, and then they use self-deprecating language to act like they're being humble. And then the last one is, I was really into blank a long time ago. They're acting like the new trend just isn't cool anymore.
0: These are good.
1: News you can use.
0: I'm going to check myself and make sure I don't do these.
1: Yes.
0: And if I do, I'm going to smack myself.
1: Don't hurt yourself, though.
0: Okay. Just lightly tap.
1: Mm-hmm.
0: When we come back, a very, very busy third hour. My review of Spider-Man, Brand New Day. But first, Screen Queens, Ride or Die, The Four Seasons, and A Toxic Love Story. Next.
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14: Donna, you're the best.
15: Thanks.
14: No, you're supposed to say, oh, Steve, you're the best.
15: No, probably won't do that.
14: Okay, how about a compromise? Say, these are the best. These replayable segments that we liked from today's show.
15: But you just said that.
14: I know, I'm the best.
15: Okay. Hello, welcome to the Donna and Steve Show on MyTalk 107.1. This is where talk is fun. Happy, what is it, Tuesday. Happy Tuesday, everybody. Steve is just finishing curling his hair. He should be here any minute, I am hoping.
16: Hey,
15: he was
16: Donna.
15: Up a little late. Hey, Steve, what's going on,
16: oh,
15: my
16: man,
15: buddy?
16: Was...
15: Boo!
16: What? That was a quick dirt alert. I really wanted that sucker to go to 9:02:30. Look at us.
15: Yeah, look at us. Look at us go.
16: Wow.
15: Coming in hot.
16: Hot, hot, hot, hot.
15: As the kids say.
16: Yeah. Donna had a note this morning. I overslept, and I had a note... I went to bed too late. We're a really bad mixture today, but we do have a great show.
15: Oh, as always.
16: Planned for you.
15: Great. You know, take that with a grain of salt, everybody.
16: No, I...
15: What were you doing?
16: Oh, my gosh. Have you ever gotten into a home project and you realized I got in a little too deep? So here's what happened. It's a very exciting day. Twin Cities Closet Company... is at my home right now.
15: Okay.
16: And they're doing two projects. And we love them. We've done Santa stops there. They're great.
15: Yeah, they're
16: just
15: excellent.
16: Gene and Jim, their whole team, they're great. They've done my wife's closet before. You'll hear me endorsing them on the air. We love them. So, we had a little bit of a busy summer with hosting people for, you know, kind of sort of the better part of a month.
15: Yeah.
16: And then we had a couple weeks reset and we're just kind of catching up on peripheral things. And then we had a trip with Lou's side of the family. As we are leaving to go to Washington State, I said to Lou, hey, the Twin Cities Closet Company is coming to our house on Tuesday. We arrive back essentially, you know,
15: Monday.
16: And I said, we never made a decision. We forgot to make a decision on what we want to do in that room before this cool system comes into the laundry room. So we're getting the laundry room done in a closet. And one of the things that our designer, Liz, what's up, Liz, had suggested was, hey, you could do a color wash. Like we're getting some like olive green cabinets in there, like a dark, you know, that muted kind of green. And she was like, you could do a color wash. You could paint all the walls that same color and just kind of wrap it that way. Or you could do wallpaper in some place. So we had sort of gone to like, okay, probably paint. And I said, well, if we do it, we have to do it on Monday. We have one day and we must paint on Monday. And that's it. And we can do it, but we got to do it. Well, we start looking at all these paints and we sort of decide we're going to do paint. And then Lou was, I don't know if she was mocking up images or what, but she said, I just don't know if painting it all green is what I want to do. And I said, okay, what are you thinking? She said, what about peel and stick wallpaper?
15: Love it.
16: And right there, you either got really happy or I triggered you toward past trauma. I don't know. I had never done it before. But here's what happened. We then had to decide quickly. They're at our house today. And once the things are up, you can't like remove them to go behind the wall. These are going to be nice permanent shelving structures.
15: It's kind of like when you paint behind your toilet.
16: That's
15: where
16: right.
15: You're like, oh, God, I wish I had done this when they were gutting the bathroom.
16: Correct.
15: Because that's what I'm going to be dealing with soon.
16: Okay, great. So
15: I feel your pain.
16: And if you have a home remodel or, you know, project that you did and you felt like, ooh, I kind of got in over my head, you can email us, Donna and Steve Show at mytalk1071.com. But anyway, we have to then decide on which wallpaper, because this was sort of a newish idea.
15: Well, I saw that. You're like, I was up doing peel and stick wallpaper. What happened to the paint?
16: What happened to the paint? Let me tell you one thing about the paint. That's because it hadn't even been a thought yesterday on the show. That was not an option.
15: Oh, my God.
16: It became an option at like 2 p.m. yesterday. And then you just sort of say, all right, what do we got to do? Let's make it happen. Painting would have been so easy. You tell me to paint a room, I'm a happy guy.
15: Yeah,
16: I just paint. It's fine. And painting, I would have had that done in like an hour, maybe 90 minutes.
15: Yeah.
16: Anyway, we decide. We get our thing home. We get some fresh home from Target. What's up, Target? And people online are like, hey, peel and stick, pretty easy.
1: Yeah.
16: Well, the first thing we did was we chose a print that was challenging to line up. Let's say, for instance, I know this is a bit of a long-winded story, but let me process my trauma with you all. You're my friends. If you get a peel and stick wallpaper and it's all circles or squares or triangles, I used to look at that and think, oh, that would be very difficult to line up. Here's where I think it would become a lot easier is you can just slide it down or move it up an inch or two, whatever you need to do to get the triangles all lined up again.
15: I understand this. My whole kitchen has peel and stick wallpaper.
16: Okay, yes. And you had a friend come over and help you with that. And
15: she basically did it because I was like, I don't have the patience for this. You're a saint.
16: Yes. Well, the pattern that we had was a little more like it repeats every... Oh, golly, I don't know, 2 feet-ish. Okay. So you can't just slide it up or down an inch. You then have to figure out, wait, where is that blending in? And you're doing a bunch of holding, and then you have to make weird cuts in your roll that is 20 feet long.
15: Now
16: you're sort of getting rid, and it's a scrap, essentially.
15: Yeah.
16: And then because you have to go 2-ish feet down to find the next loop in the pattern. Come to find out, that was a bad choice.

0: listen, I need to go to bed, but I need to first know. And she's so much more patient than I am in projects. I said, I just need to know. Look at me.
1: Look at me.
0: That you're not going to have a nervous breakdown after I go to bed. And I said, I want you to know that I'm going to go in and I'm going to go to bed. And if you start to cry, please come in and wake me. If you feel like you just need help, please come in and wake me. I'm going to go to bed now, but wake me. This was at 2:07 in the morning. Friends, I don't know what time my wife came into bed.
1: Well, but she's up now because they're at the house.
0: But when I looked outside of the window and it was 8:00 and I'm ready to, hey, I got to get out of here. I got to go. It's just one of those days. And God love them. When Twin Cities Closet Company gives you an 8 a.m. to 10 a.m. window, I would say prepare for them to be prompt. They were there and I said, hey, guys, I got news for you. I just woke my wife. I told her that you were there, that you had arrived at the beginning of the window. So thank you. She was up very late last night. I was up till 2. She was up later. I don't know when. Please be gracious with her. I don't know. I'm not sure how she's doing. I don't know how the rest of the project went. But that's who you're dealing with today. And so here, come into the house. Here's the room, blah, blah, blah. But then I have to go through our bedroom, you know, so she's got to get up. We have a 6-year-old who fell asleep last night in our bed. It's a whole thing. But anyway, hopefully now it will all go well. But when I woke her, I said, hey, I'm leaving. I have news for you. They are here. And she just went, oh, like, please give me 2 more hours of sleep.
1: Oh,
0: so I don't know. I'll be excited to hear from her what time she went to bed. And I will say that when I did come out in the morning, then I'll put this to bed. When I came out, I looked in the laundry room and I did see just one square had just peeled off.
1: Just
0: peeled down. And I was like, hey, now you go back up here. So I told her, I said, there was one thing that went, blah, blah, blah. And the funny thing about all this, and I'll show you all before and afters. I'm going to do a couple of social posts on this eventually. But
1: maybe I'll do that too.
0: There is so much of it that is going to be covered by the shelves and the cabinets that we're getting put in there. It's really just to be like a finishing piece in
1: sure.
0: the back.
1: Yeah, yeah, yeah.
0: But I said, oh, honey, when we're looking at like, does this tree line up with this other tree? Yes, there are trees involved. I said, it's going to be so funny because once it all goes up, you're not going to be able to tell where it stops, starts, if a piece is bubbling.
1: Yeah.
0: But I'll tell you what, last thing.
1: Okay.
0: Real last thing. We follow directions. I don't. She does a lot better than I do. She'll sit through tutorials, listen, watch again, and all that. Me not do that.
1: Me no like that.
0: She did that and was still having great difficulty with this wallpaper in terms of the bubbling and the creasing. If you're wrapping around a corner, they tell you to cheat a little on an extra corner and then wrap around a little extra on your ceiling and then you utility knife that off. But that, it just wasn't very easy to, like, if you're squeezing it into a corner, getting overlap on one wall so that the other part is on the other wall and lined up, it's very easy to get things off center. And, of course, you learn when you wallpaper something or use a level on the corner of a wall, no two walls are even or plumb naturally.
1: Right.
0: Plumb.
1: Raven.
0: So anyway. Twin Cities Closet Company is at my house, and they're doing that.
1: Great.
0: And excited to see how it all looks. And also, last thing.
1: Oh, my God, it never
0: I know
1: ends.
0: I've said last thing a few times.
1: You did.
0: When I eventually put up a little before and after post, and it might be a couple weeks, so just chill out, guys.
1: Chill out, everybody. Maybe I'll put up mine as well.
0: Okay, sometime in August, I'll put it up there. Just everybody relax.
1: Just everyone chill out.
0: But here's the thing. I am going to show you and the world the inside of my closet. I was going to like tidy it up a little bit to say, here's the before in my closet, but I need a better organization. I'm going to show you what actually it has come to in terms of my own cleanliness. And it is very revealing. I'll show you during the break.
1: Okay.
0: But it was in some really bad shape. You know, sometimes you'll put laundry in the tub.
1: Yes, I do.
0: That's kind of what my closet had become.
1: Oh.
0: My tub. If that makes sense. Anyway.
1: It does to me, so that's all that matters. Okay, well, I'm glad you guys have a fun little home project that's going to be done by the time you get home.
0: It'll be great. And also what, your alarm didn't go off or what happened? Oh,
1: I don't
0: it's
1: know
0: your phone.
1: My phone, I had it on silent. I have a new phone, everybody. Thank you.
0: Flex.
1: It's an 18.
0: Donna!
1: Don't make me sing.
0: Okay.
1: Anyway, I didn't hear the alarm. So, you know.

0: things happen. But look at me. I look amazing.
1: Yeah, you look great.
0: Right? Thank
1: you. Time to primp.
0: I even showered.
1: Oh, really? Uh-huh. On an overslept day. Good for you. Well, you wake up at like 5, so your overslept doesn't really.
0: Right. It was more like 6 when I got up. All right. Well, we're going to take a break.
1: A lot of great stuff. Thanks for hanging, guys. Just getting started. So much great stuff. You have no idea. We can't even be more specific than that right now.
0: Yeah. Don't make us sing.
1: Please. We'll be back. It's Don and Steve on My Talk.
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4: It's one of our favorite fundraisers of the year. Bids for Kids. 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It takes place Thursday the 30th, and here are some of the auction packages we are most excited about.
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0: Hey, welcome back. What are you guys doing? Thank you for listening to us.
1: Yeah,
0: appreciate
1: can we come
0: that.
1: With you guys? Where
0: hey,
1: are we going?
0: Where are you going?
1: Where are
0: road
1: you guys
0: trip.
1: Headed?
0: Road trip.
1: Road trip, man. Road trips are so fun for the first few hours. And then the last couple hours.
0: You know, I have to say, so you weren't here. My family and I drove down to Iowa.
1: Oh.
0: To visit the crash site of, oh my God, what are their names? Buddy Holly, Big Bopper, blah, blah, blah.
1: Yeah.
0: Very close. I mean, I guess if you live in the northern suburbs, it's not as close, but that was quicker to get to Iowa than it was to get to my cabin.
1: Sort of an odd tourist spot.
0: Yeah, kind of sad. But we also went to the Surf Ballroom, which was the venue for their last show before they left Iowa in a snowstorm. I know it is odd, but let me just tell you this. And listeners, I'm sorry, you probably remember me telling this story already. But the Surf Ballroom is a really, really cool venue. In fact, really? I think David Lee Roth played there last week. Hmm. But anyway, the cornfield where the crash site was is owned by a family. It's a family farm. And so they let you could stay overnight in the parking lot if you have like a, you know, a trailer or whatever. But it was cool because it's rock and roll history, you know, even though it's very tragic and very sad because I did not realize like the Big Bopper, 17 years old. They were kids.
1: Wow.
0: These guys were kids.
1: Wow.
0: And it's just a really sad story. But they really did a nice job with the Surf Ballroom. Which
1: do they
0: is
1: still
0: like,
1: use it as a venue? Because it's when you can
0: David Lee
1: see
0: Roth,
1: pictures of it.
0: Last week, yeah.
1: Oh my gosh. Okay. Oh, sorry. Slow download.
0: That's okay. But yeah, it's beautiful. It's a really cool venue. And they do a tour and they have a movie, like a film. Anyway, it was an hour and a half to get down there.
1: I have the Big Bopper is 29 when he passed.
0: Oh, I'm sorry. Wrong guy. Who was 17? Somebody was 17 years old. I'm Richie Valens, maybe? Yes, Richie Valens. Who's
1: okay.
0: Oh, Donna. That guy. I had a girl.
1: Yes, that's right.
0: Sorry, I missed up the mixed up the people.
1: Jeez Louise.
0: Right? Really sad, really sad. But anyway, it's very gracious of these people to let you walk. You walk about a quarter mile to get to the site, and then they have like a memorial there. And there are people who leave things like quarters because they flipped a coin to see who would go on the plane. Anyway, I won't give you the whole history lesson, but it's worth the drive. It's really cool. It's just one of those things where you're like, oh my God, I'm right here. Why have I never done this?
1: That's great.
0: Yeah.
1: Thanks, Donna.
0: Thanks so much, sir.
1: Absolutely, ma'am. You know, we might only actually really experience about 8 different versions of our days, if that makes any sense. Researchers analyzed 153,000 person days. They didn't not many people. They had 1,000 people, and they looked at 153,000 of their days, analyzed them, and they found that daily life usually tends to fall into roughly 8 routine types or 8 types of days that you have. Here they are. Normal work day. That's standard day 1. That's one of your options. Yeah, it was a normal work day. Me today, running late day. That's another type of day of these 8 types of days that you have each year. Kids or activity chaos, just a kids chaos day. Been there. Donna, you can relate with this. Weekend productive person. You know, when you say, yes. Oh, yeah, this whole weekend I just did boom, boom, boom, boom, and boom.
0: Yep. Yep. That's me.
1: That's the fourth type of day. There are only 8 general types of days that you experience. The other is weekend useless person day.
0: What does that mean?
1: That means I'm just sitting around. What'd you do this weekend? Nothing. Hardly even left the living room.
0: Watch the TV.
1: There's travel day.
0: I said the TV.
1: It's okay. We support you. We're here with Grace.
0: Okay. It's like, okay.
1: You want to do one more? Like the Facebook?
0: The Facebook. The Batman.
1: Sure. That one works a little better.
0: The web.
1: Okay.
0: The web machine.
1: What do you mean? The World Wide Web? Is that what you're talking about?
0: No one
1: calls it the web machine.
0: Okay, fine.
1: Oh, look at him just in there.
0: The chicken pox.
1: Wasting his day away on the web machine.
0: The diabetes.
1: I've lost them.
0: Okay.
1: Travel day, social day, and the kind of similar to weekend useless person, but the I am doing absolutely nothing today. You ever have those protests where you say, today, there's nothing. I've said this to our kids before. Nothing will happen. There will be nothing. Don't ask me for a ride. Don't ask me to make you something. Mm. This is nothing.
0: Are your kids self-sufficient as far as preparing something to eat? Except for the six-year-old?
1: Yeah, the six-year-old trails behind, but he can open some bags in the pantry. He would not starve.
0: Okay, that's good.
1: Yeah, he's still not at air fryer level, but some of the other, the kids, they can operate air fryers. They can make
0: scrambled eggs. You know. Okay, got it.
1: They're well enough. Anyway, those are your 8 types of days that you have. Thank you, Steve. You're welcome, me. Do you have anything else? I do.
0: Do I need to be here?
1: Not really.
0: All right.
1: I saw an interesting statistic about humanity that I thought, that's not great. But it spun into a different kind of a question.
0: You said Saul.
1: Saul.
0: Better call it Saul.
1: Daughter! A 2,000-person survey asked Americans to rate their own knowledge. When they got to the reality TV category, they gave themselves, this was pretty high, a 6.4 out of 10 on the whole, which is pretty high.
0: Okay.
1: On saving money, they gave themselves a 3.9 out of 10.
0: Wow.
1: So Americans surveyed, like, almost twice as knowledgeable about reality television than about money. 79% of those people who were surveyed did say that they had like some kind of an interest-bearing savings account, a high-yield savings account. 43% of those, though, didn't know what their interest rate was when asked. So they knew there was money there. They just didn't know what's happening to the money.
0: But you know what's interesting about that? Like the only reason I know the answer, but if you ask me what my interest rate is on my mortgage, I wouldn't know. Mm. I know I refinanced to get a better rate. I think it's 2.875, maybe. Nice. It's a really good rate.
1: Mine's 2.3, but it's fine.
0: Oh,
1: no,
0: really?
1: I'm just saying, if you're going to start slinging your interest rates around, then I'm going to sling mine around. Mine's out now, too.
0: What is yours?
1: It's like 2.3 something. What?
0: I don't believe you.
16: Where talk is fun.
18: Afternoon delight.
16: My talk. Everything entertainment.
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23: 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You know, this isn't actually live right now. I'm a television star, I've been told. I need my beauty sleep.
0: And a lot of help from makeup.
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0: Hello. Welcome back to the show. Hi. It is Donna. It is Steve. What's up?
1: Donna, close your eyes.
0: Okay.
1: Who just sang that song?
0: The guy...
1: You just opened your eyes.
0: Oh, sorry. Warren something Warren.
1: Warren Zevon?
0: Nope. Something Warren.
1: What if I told you it wasn't Alex Warren?
0: Oh, man. I would say, oh, wow, I thought that was.
1: The song is called Stargazing.
0: Oh, that's Coldplay. The person I meant to say was...
1: I think you were thinking of Sky Full of Stars. Not
0: I don't
1: Stargazing.
0: Know this guy. His name is like Miles Smith or something.
1: Okay, you look.
0: I look.
1: That is so gross.
0: You're gross.
1: Shout out to Miles Smith. He's not gross.
0: It's a good tune.
1: It's a good tune.
0: I think we can maybe put it on the back burner for a while.
1: Okay.
0: You know.
1: What if his mom is listening?
0: Listen, Linda. I assume your name is Linda.
1: I'm going to look it up. What if it was?
0: It's just...
24: We hear it a lot because it's our bumper music.
0: That's why.
24: Yeah.
0: That's all I meant. I am sorry, Miles.
1: Raised by a single mother.
0: Her name is Linda. All right, let's find out.
1: Please be Linda. Please.
0: Linda.
1: It's not publicly known.
0: Oh, no.
25: Game start. C-O-P-C-K. C-O-P-C-K. C-O-P-C-K.
26: College and pop culture knowledge.
24: That's right. It's Donna Valentine with her 256 points, taking on Steve Patterson with his 273 points. The gap is getting very close, ladies and gentlemen, boys and girls. But Donna is still eligible for a lifeline today. We are heading out to Maple Grove, and we're saying good morning to Leaf.
0: Hey, Leaf.
1: Hey, Leaf.
27: Hey, how are y'all?
0: You know, we're good.
1: Leaf, we be doing it, bro. You know that much.
3: What was that?
1: I don't know. Ignore him, Leaf. We're doing great. How's Maple Grove, Leaf?
3: Wonderful, wonderful. You know what? When you guys were talking about Michael the other day, I thought you were talking about the John Travolta Michael movie. I'm like, what are they talking about?
0: Like a 50-year-old movie?
1: Was it about Michael Jackson?
0: No.
1: Oh.
3: Yeah. Well, you were talking about Michael Jackson, but I thought you were talking about the old John Travolta movie.
0: Is that the one about, is he like an, like, has light skin? Oh, because there's another one I think he played.
1: Powder?
0: Powder is what I'm thinking.
3: You said Powder.
0: That's the name of the movie. That is the name of the movie, right? Powder?
1: Yes, that is the name of a movie in the mid-90s. Was John Travolta?
3: That was the guy with no eyebrows.
0: Yeah.
1: Was he
0: skin
1: in that?
0: Issues.
1: Was that John Travolta? And that, why is that coming? No, though, what are we doing? That's like, Leaf, I used to see that The Mask was playing on television, and I was like, oh, great, I love that Jim Carrey movie. And then it would be the one with Cher, and it was
3: Rocky
1: called
3: Dennis.
1: Mask, and that was different.
3: Rocky Dennis.
0: Yeah, that, by the way, that was definitely not John Travolta.
1: Who was it, Donna?
0: I don't want to say.
1: Just say who it was.
0: I don't have to.
24: Patrick Flannery.
0: Stop it!
3: I think that was his only movie.
24: Jeff Goldblum was in it, too.
1: Sean Patrick.
0: Steve, do your Jeff Goldblum quick.
1: Okay.
0: And Mary Steenburgen was in it as well. All right, are you guys ready?
1: What are we doing? Yeah. Sean Patrick Flannery looks nothing like Powder.
0: I know, he's super cute.
1: Yeah. And so was
0: Not
1: Powder.
0: That Powder.
1: Powder
0: looks
1: was
0: great.
1: So cute. If you're
0: Powder
1: into Powder,
0: is cool.
1: We love Powder. I want baby Powder, right? I want little Powders running around this place.
0: The best Powder on the count of three. One, two, three. Shower
24: Falcon.
0: To shower. Leaf, are you still there?
3: I am.
1: All right.
3: Thank
1: you. All right. The topic today is...
24: All right. The topic for our game today, actually, Steve, you had a brief encounter with this legendary director. That legendary director turned out to be Martin Scorsese. Steve, can you give a quick recap of how that encounter went?
1: I learned that he was a bit fearful of flying, and so I went over and unsolicited told him about a website that I went to that really helped me with my fear of flying called overcomeyourfearofflying.net.
24: And you two have been friends ever since, correct?
1: He took flight. His eyebrows started flapping, and he just flew out of the room. He was like, what do I have to do to get out of here? You think Martin Scorsese and Eugene Levy have ever been seen in the same room with those eyebrows?
0: I don't think so.
1: How about that? What are the eyebrow...
24: What's
1: no,
24: Gene
1: you're thinking
24: Shalit
1: of Bert.
0: Bert, my bad.
1: What would be the eyebrow Mount Rushmore? We don't have time, but obviously Scorsese and Levy are going on it. I think Bert, if we're including Muppets.
24: Gene Shalit.
1: There you go.
0: Yep, there you go. Done.
1: All right, I'll step out of the room.
0: Okay.
24: All right. And Leaf, I'm going to put you on hold really quick as we go over the first round of questions with Miss Valentine for Martin Scorsese trivia. Are you ready, Donna?
0: I don't know.
24: All right,
0: sure.
24: Let's begin with this one right here. All right, this Marty Scorsese movie set the record for the most F-bombs dropped in Hollywood film history.
0: I think that's The Godfather.
24: This 2023 Scorsese movie is over 3 hours long.
0: Oh, 2023? The Irishman.
24: And this Scorsese movie won 5 Oscars in 2004.
0: 2004, 5 Oscars. I don't know, and that other answer was wrong, because that was 2023. That was only 3 years ago. I don't know what he had out. Oh, the Megalopolis is number 2. Megalopolis.
24: All right, time is up. Let's bring Leaf back into the convo here. All right, Leaf, you heard Donna's answer. Actually, you heard my questions. You heard Donna's answers. Would you like to change any of Miss Valentine's answers today?
0: Hmm.
3: Can you repeat the questions?
24: I cannot repeat the questions, Leaf.
3: I know the one is Wolf of Wall Street.
24: Okay.
3: With the swearing.
24: Again, no comment.
0: Okay.
3: I don't know which. That was the second question.
24: Hold on, Steve. Whoa. Steve's trying to enter the room before we're done here. A breach of protocol. Excuse me, sir.
3: Well, that's the only one I'll change.
24: Yeah, sorry, Leaf. Steve just broke the rules for a second. Unacceptable. What were you saying again, Leaf? Sorry to interrupt you.
3: I'll just change the Wolf of Wall Street one, whichever the swearing question was.
24: Okay. Anything else?
3: I don't remember the other questions.
24: All right. Sounds good, Leaf. All right. I'm going to put you on hold now. Now Steve can come back into the room. I saw him open the door again. What is this?
0: Steve.
24: Jeez.
0: Follow the rules.
24: Yeah.
0: Why are you like this?
4: Yeah, what was
1: Hi.
4: Why'd you come in early?
1: You know, I just wasn't sure. I got a little spooked out in the hall because I was in checking for candy, and then an employee who I know but I've only spoken to once came around and said something, said my name, and then said, oh, I'm looking for so-and-so. And I said, well, you know, and then I thought, do it, you coward, do it. Just say a name. Say the name that you think his name is. Because I've only relatively new and I've only said his name one time. Probably never said his name, actually. But then I said it out loud and he didn't correct me. And I was like, I think I got it right. I think it was a name. I wasn't sure if that was the person's name. And I said it out loud.
0: Now you have to say the name.
1: Yeah, what's name?
4: Say it.
0: Say his name. Say his name.
1: You didn't kind of hurt it.
4: When you call me baby.
0: Say his name. Say his name.
1: First name was Justin.
0: Oh.
4: Hi, Justin. Yeah.
1: Freaking Jerv.
0: You got it.
1: Yeah, I know Justin Jerv.
0: Just say JJ. Call him JJ.
4: He's the time card guy now, right?
1: Yeah. That's right. Yeah, he's the only way we get paid. Anyway, all right, ready to go. Here we go.
4: All right, Martin Scorsese trivia. Let's begin with this first question here for Steve. All right, this Scorsese movie set the record for the most F-bombs dropped in Hollywood film history.
1: The Departed.
4: This Scorsese 2023 movie is over 3 hours long.
1: The Irishman.
4: And this Scorsese movie won 5 Oscars in 2004.
1: Gangs of New York, though, I don't think that's a Scorsese movie.
4: Donna.
1: I'm going to do it. I don't care.
0: I don't care either.
1: Point is, I know, Justin, it's just with the names, you know? I'm great with faces. Everybody's like, they should call me Face Guy. I know your face most of the time.
0: You know what would be helpful if you could just point your phone at someone, like a QR code, and it just says their name?
1: Would you still have to discreetly do it, like if you're trying to discreetly take
0: a
1: photo?
0: Yeah, like scratch your face or something with your phone, you know, and you're just like, click. And then you just, oh, sorry, I'm getting a text. What was that, Dave? Right?
1: Also, Dave, congratulations on your 13-year work anniversary. Brought up too much information. He's like, how did you know that? No.
4: I just love how you pretend to get a text while you have your phone up to your face instead of pretending to get a call.
0: Because you have to look at your phone to get the information from the QR code of his face.
4: Another genius idea from Donna Valentine.
0: Thank you.
4: We'll see what she has for tomorrow. All right, let's bring Leaf back into the convo here. Let's see who gets to spin that wheel today, you guys. Question number one. This Scorsese movie set the records for the most F-bombs dropped in Hollywood film history. Donna, originally you said The Godfather, but then Leaf changed your answer to The Wolf of Wall Street.
0: Come on!
4: By the way, Scorsese did not direct The Godfather, by the way. That was Francis Ford Coppola.
0: I knew that.
4: You sure did.
1: Same difference, man.
4: Good test. I passed.
0: I think cousins.
4: Steve, you said The Departed.
1: The Departed.
4: Correct answer is Wolf of Wall Street.
1: Good
4: assist by Leaf right there.
1: Leaf.
4: All right, question number two. This 2023 Scorsese movie is over 3 hours long. Donna, originally you said The Irishman, but then you changed your answer to Megalopolis, another film that's directed by Francis Ford Coppola.
1: I love what's happening here. did Leaf correct her?
4: No, Leaf did not. Steve, you also said The Irishman. The correct answer is Killers of the Flower Moon.
0: Dang.
4: The Irishman came out in 2019.
0: Killers came out in 2023.
1: The Irishman came out in 2019?
0: Yes, because I knew it was pre-pandemic.
1: Dang.
0: Yeah, dude.
4: Great movie, though, right?
0: I liked it. Yes.
1: Steve? I haven't seen it.
4: Okay. You'd like it. Did you like Goodfellas?
1: Yeah. What, okay. Do I amuse you?
0: What, am I a clown?
4: What, you think I'm funny? All right, so Donna still has the lead going into the final question, which is this. This Scorsese movie won 5 Oscars in 2004. Donna and Leaf, we did not get a clear answer from you guys on this question. Steve, you said Gangs of New York.
1: Come on, Steve.
24: which came out in 2002.
1: Dang it!
24: But was directed by Scorsese, not Francis Ford Coppola, so you got that going for you. The correct answer is another really great Scorsese film, guys. The Aviator. The Aviator.
1: I've never seen that one.
24: Oh, you really, you'd really like that one, yeah. Donna didn't like it.
1: Donna just stuck her tongue out like a Mr. Yuck sticker.
24: It does get a little depressing.
0: This is about the Hughes
1: Hubert
0: guy.
1: Howard Hughes, yeah. Not Hubert Humphrey.
0: And Leo DiCaprio.
24: Yes. Oh, wow.
0: I didn't like it. It was boring.
1: Did you like Catch Me If You Can?
0: I did.
1: Leo and Tom Hanks.
0: Yes, I did.
24: Oh.
0: Indeed.
24: Hmm. Okay.
0: Thank you. I like Leo. I think it was just the subject matter.
24: Fair enough.
0: Yeah.
24: Yeah. Mm.
0: Sorry, right. Guys.
24: Well, with that being said, Donna, you are our winner today in this edition of the College of Pop Culture Knowledge. You get to spin the wheel.
1: All right, spin it real quick for yourself, Donna, while Leaf is on the line. Ready, set.
24: All right, great spin. I'm pretty sure I heard the echo through Leaf's phone.
6: Wow.
24: And today's game for Donna Valentine was worth 1 point today.
0: Oh,
24: 1 point
1: nice.
24: For Donna
1: Good
24: Valentine.
1: Job, Donna.
24: And she is moving up to 257 while Steve stays at 273.
1: All right, Leaf, thanks for calling in, buddy. Stay on the line. Stormer will get your information. We'll get you sent our six pack of empty tuna cans, My Talk embroidered. We'll get those to you.
3: I've been waiting my lifetime for those.
0: Yeah, yeah.
1: Yes, you're going to be
0: only a limited amount of mercury.
24: Yeah. And the best part is, we guarantee that the lid will not be licked either.
0: Yeah, no lid lickers.
1: Don't lick a tuna lid. Oh, the scraping. Let's take a break. We'll be back. Calm down. We'll be back, everyone. Stay there.
0: Chill out, man.
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1: Donna, you're the best.
0: Thanks.
1: No, you're supposed to say, oh, Steve, you're the best.
0: No, probably won't do that.
1: Okay, how about a compromise? Say, these are the best. These replayable segments that we liked from today's show.
0: But you just said that.
1: I know, I'm the best.
0: Okay.
33: I want it that way.
0: Tell me why. I need Welcome back. You are listening to the Donna and Steve Show, and we appreciate you for it. Thank you.
1: Overrated candy.
0: You're asking?
1: Yes.
0: Oh, hold your thought, because we're going to do the bonus round in a second here. Overrated candy, plain Hershey's bar. I'd go with you on that, too.
1: Thank you. I don't mind Snickers, but a plain Hershey bar for sure.
0: Like, get out of here with that. What are you going to waste my time with that?
1: Listen, I'm going to blow my chances at a future Hershey endorsement, but it's just the truth of who I am. Hershey Kisses and Hershey chocolate bars are both not good chocolate. Mm. The only way that I'll accept a Hershey chocolate bar is on a s'more, which means you need, it's like when you get invited alone to a party,
0: right?
1: You have to come with a graham cracker,
0: right,
1: and a hot marshmallow.
0: Like nobody just wants jelly, right? I know I don't.
1: Not off like a spoon, no. What am I, Paddington?
0: I know, right? I don't know what that means.
24: Well, that's marmalade.
1: Yeah, my father-in-law, Tushar Khandabai Desai, he said that he liked marmalade. It was one of the first things he really enjoyed when he either was leaving from India or had arrived here from India. I forget what it was, but I was like, he told this whole marmalade thing. Lou and I are like, are you Paddington? It was like he was telling the story of Paddington the Bear. You ever seen the first Paddington?
0: Never. I could pick him out of a lineup. I mean, if I had to.
1: Of like all humans and then one bear, or a bear lineup?
0: A bear lineup.
1: Okay, so if I put Smokey.
0: Ted,
1: Paddington, and I'm going to need two more bears to round this up. You got Smokey, you got Ted, you got Paddington.
24: The Chicago Bears mascot.
0: There you go.
1: Sure.
0: Famous bears.
1: And then how about Baloo?
0: Babu?
1: Look at me. I said, how about Baloo? The bear from Jungle Book.
0: Oh, I never saw Jungle Book or read it.
1: What the hell was your childhood?
0: It was very, very weird. But do you know
1: Bob? I was like, I remember it being Smokey.
0: Who's the guy? Who's that cute bear? Babu? Is his name Babu? You know who I mean. He's a really, really cute bear. Dang it, Steve. Why are you like this? Bear Babu?
1: Bob?
0: Is it Babu?
24: Is it... I see Boo Boo Bear.
0: No.
1: Yogi. Let's do Yogi as the other bear on our thing. I'm sorry, the Chicago Bears mascot. We're getting rid of him.
24: That's okay. I don't even know
1: Yogi.
24: The name of that.
1: Yeah.
0: I'm looking up.
1: So you got Yogi. Oh. You got Paddington. You got Ted. You've got Baloo. And you've got...
24: We're missing a big
0: one. How about Winnie? Oh.
24: There it is.
1: Winnie.
0: How about the Fozzie?
1: Fozzie Bear. Very fun.
0: Oh, I think Babu is an elephant. Do you know who I'm talking about, you guys? It's a really beautiful children's book.
1: Is the left side of your body tingling at all?
24: Do you smell burnt toast?
1: Yeah, just talk to me.
0: Wait, isn't his name Babu? Can somebody call and tell me who we're thinking
1: of? We have so much crap to do. Nobody call. Please stop calling.
0: Babu elephant.
24: Babu? The Berenstain Bears.
1: Yeah. Yeah, you could do...
0: Oh,
1: like,
0: Babar! His name's Babar.
1: I know who
0: it's
1: Babar
0: not Babu.
1: Is. I know who Babar is. He is an elephant, not a bear.
0: I know.
1: Is it because maybe Babar, like, it's almost like bear, Babar, Babar?
0: Maybe Babar, but I like the name Babu.
1: Babu is a bat-like alien villain, an incompetent cartoon genie, and a comedy character. Here, Donna, is a picture of Babu. That's another Babu.
0: Oh. Maybe.
1: Let's play the bonus round of the College of Pop Culture Knowledge. Here we go.
24: Yes, and it has nothing to do with bears, everything to do with Martin Scorsese. All right, Here we go. Guys, this Scorsese movie was released in 1990. This Scorsese movie was adapted from the book Wise Guy. This Scorsese movie stars...
0: Donna. Is that Goodfellas?
24: It sure is Goodfellas, right. Which means you are getting an extra point today, moving you up to 258 points to Steve's 273. It's just a 15-point lead now for Mr. Patterson.
0: Yay!
1: A McDonald's worker has revealed some of their best hacks, like how to get fresh fries, what a poor man's Big Mac is, and how you can get double coupons. Some of these have been talked about before on TikTok, but worth sharing again. If you order fries with no salt, they'll be made fresh.
0: Oh.
1: Now, this means you got to be okay with unsalted fries, and unless you ask for salt packets at the window, which could get you kind of a look like, bro, what are you doing here? But if you want hot fries, ask for them unsalted. They got to make them different. And then if you just travel with a little salt shaker.
0: Yeah, that's right. Just keep it in the car.
1: Or you could travel with salt packets. I know you're very anti-people keeping leftover condiments and things like that.
0: Big pet peeve.
1: But
0: big.
1: If you're a planner, you could do that.
0: You probably have a whole section of your fridge.
1: Not of our fridge, of one of our pantries. Many, many cabinets that we have.
0: Okay.
1: The poor man's Big Mac can save you money. But Steve,
0: what
1: is a Big Mac? Two all beef patty, special sauce, lettuce, cheese, pickles onions on a sesame seed bun. There's
0: more in the middle of an egg McMuffin than an egg in the middle of a muffin.
1: Unrelated, am I?
0: Crooked letter.
1: Ah.
0: Crooked letter.
1: Ah.
0: Humpback.
1: Ah, that's how you spell Mississippi. If you ask for the poor man's Big Mac, here's what you're going to get. You'll get a little mini Big Mac for about half the price if you order a McDouble, no ketchup, no mustard, but add mac sauce and shredded lettuce. Again, ask for a McDouble with no ketchup or mustard, but add mac sauce and shredded lettuce.
0: Ask them to do that? Hey, can you put mac sauce on that?
1: Yeah.
0: Can you do that?
1: I think you could do anything. Will they do it? It's up to them.
0: I mean, I know Burger King is have it your way.
1: The multiple orders hack can also save you money, but you really got to be willing to work for this one, they say. Basically, you get multiple McDonald's accounts, then you circulate through them, logging out and logging back in so that you can double the deals through the app. And then you use several to add up to one big order. How about no? How about no? Freaking laser. Let's just use your one coupon. I already have to deal with enough given codes. My brother-in-law watched me have to order after midnight at a McDonald's for a minivan full of hungry travelers. And he was like, well, it's nice to see that I'm not the only one who sits in that seat and doesn't feel great about it.
0: I'm really sorry.
1: Anyway,
0: you know, everybody should write down their order before you get there. Like here, keep a notepad. Everybody write down your order. And shut your mouths.
1: You know what? The Facebook question today that I asked, which restaurant do you go to where you literally have one order? It's, oh, we're going there. I'm getting this.
0: Oh, that's good. That's a really good one.
1: Mine used to be, and I've differed a little bit. It used to be Wendy's for a decade or more. It was a number six, which is their spicy chicken.
0: Okay.
1: Number six, mayonnaise only, and a Coke to drink.
0: That's great. So we're doing fast food. Is that what's happening?
1: It could be a restaurant. It could be sit down.
0: There used to be a Mexican restaurant where I would get the chicken soft tacos without the tacos. And it comes with sticky rice and refried beans. Or a number seven at Jimmy John's.
1: Wait, what did you do with the tacos?
0: I told them to keep them.
1: I'll have your tacos, but you can keep them. Turn them sideways.
0: I don't want to waste food, so I said I'll do the chicken tacos, but keep the
1: Do you
0: the
1: mean
0: tortilla.
1: Keep the tortilla? Did you get any kind of a meat or were you?
0: Yeah, chicken.
1: You said chicken?
0: I sure did, Steve.
1: I love that. I must have missed it.
0: You're my little baby buddy, Babu.
1: That's fun. Redstone American Grill with my gal pal. Bottle of Chardonnay and we both get the chicken chop salad every single time.
0: Okay, so when I am with a friend and we go to a restaurant, we get the turkey burger. We split it and the chicken chop salad and then we split that and they plate it separately for us.
1: Oh, that's nice.
0: Right? Thanks, man. It's a sports bar. It's a cool place.
1: Don't.
0: I'm not going to tell you where it is because I don't want the paparazzi following me.
1: So you get together with a girlfriend and split a turkey burger at
0: a
1: sports
0: salad.
1: Bar.
0: Correct.
1: I don't know.
0: I think it's nice. All right, we're going to take a break.
1: Bye.
0: Stormer's going to have a dirt alert coming right up.
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0: Hey, guys, welcome back. Welcome to Hour 3 of the Donna and Steve Show.
1: Got an update from the home front. If you're with us at the beginning of the show, Donna started with 3 minutes of pure instrumental accordion. Thank you.
0: You're welcome. I forgot how to play.
1: Oh, but it was emotional. And many people said it was healing. Well, there's something you don't say. That's not an instrument that comes to like special ceremonies, is it?
0: I don't think so.
1: Now here are the nuptials of Jim and Joan. Enter accordion guy. Yeah, no.
0: Maybe if they're Polish.
1: Okay.
0: Is that a Polish instrument or did I just...
1: I don't know. But we respect every culture equally.
0: Yes,
1: we love everything about everything.
0: I'll get back to you on the accordion.
1: Doesn't matter. All right, just look it up. At the beginning of the show, I told you that my wife and I got in over our head last night with a peel and stick wallpaper situation that had to be done by this morning. We had just gotten back from vacation. Had to be done. We changed our mind from paint to peel and stick wallpaper. Had to be done this morning because my friends at Twin Cities Closet Company, who I will be endorsing here on the air, you've heard us talk about them many times before. They've done work at our house before, are doing our laundry room and closet. Go ahead with the accordion fact.
0: Austria.
1: What made you think it was Polish?
0: Polka bands.
1: Okay, that's fine. That's
0: okay.
1: Fair.
0: Okay, thank you. All right.
1: Anyway, I told my wife we started at 9:30 at night. Peel and stick. Just peel it and stick it. This one.
0: Stick it.
1: And bop it. This one took a while. And at 2 a.m., I said to her, I think I'm going to have to go in. And this had been very tricky wallpaper. She was pretty, she's type A. She was following the directions, not rushing like I would. And having some problems. Anyway, I just called her during the break because she didn't respond to either of my text messages. So it's more of a wellness check now.
0: Sure.
1: She answers, oh. I said, hey, just making sure you're awake. Everything's good? Yeah, I'm trying to sleep on the couch right now. Said, are the people from the company there, TCC? Yeah. Yeah, they're upstairs. They're coming in and out and doing stuff. Okay. What time did you go to bed last night? And friends, that woman went to bed at 5:30 in the morning, which means when I left the house at 8 a.m. and leaned down and said, hey, I hate to do this, but you need to wake up. They're here at the beginning of their 8 a.m. to 10 a.m. arrival window. Shout out to Twin Cities Closet Company for being so prompt. But of all the days that she probably wanted them to not be prompt, it was today. So that means she had just had 2.5 hours sleep when I woke her.
0: You know, I give her credit for a couple of things. Okay. One, choosing wallpaper.
1: Yeah.
0: And then committing to it.
1: Yeah.
0: And two,
1: having never done it before in her life and having to do it on a crunch timeline. Not like we had, like, let's spend
0: brave.
1: The next few days to do this.
0: Yeah, that was brave.
1: Some may say foolish.
0: Some may
1: in
0: say.
1: In hindsight of us, I don't know.
0: But if it looks pretty, who cares?
1: Yeah.
0: My second thing is the fact that she will sleep on the couch while strangers are in your house.
1: Mm-hmm.
0: That's great.
1: I cannot relax when people are in my home.
0: No.
1: I am, shoulders are up near my ears. I'm in constant yuck it mode, you know, yuck it up.
0: Yeah.
1: You guys having trouble with it? You guys need to borrow my saw. Wish I had one. she can just get comfortable. Like, do you need me now? No? Okay, I went to bed at 5:30. I'm just going to fall asleep on this couch. So what I told her was, well, two things. I said, hey, one night of misery for years of loving how everything looks is worth it. So the long game, good choice. She
0: easy
1: said,
0: for you to say.
1: She said, we'll see. You know, she's, you know, when you finish a project, and you're just not even sure if it's going to go, what your contribution to it will go the way that you want. We know that the what's going to happen in that laundry room is going to be great, but
0: yeah,
1: the wallpaper, blah, blah,
0: sure.
1: blah. The other thing I told her was, do you want me to pick us up Thai food to heal your soul on the way home?
0: Nice.
1: She said, yes.
0: Nice.
1: Yeah. So, yo, your boy just scored pad Thai, man.
0: All right. Woo. Okay. Well, that's good.
1: Thanks, everyone.
0: All right. Thanks for having me.
1: Yeah. Thanks for being here.
0: Now, back to the show. Now, yesterday, this week, I found out for the first time in my life that actor Sean Astin was in The Lord of the Rings.
1: Yeah, that was new information to you recently.
0: Had no idea. Did he have like pointy ears? What was the sitch?
1: More of a long foot situation.
0: Oh, so like a hare?
1: What do you mean? Like a bunny rabbit?
0: Yeah.
1: Sure, if that helps. Hobbits were sort of smaller people with long feet.
0: Okay.
1: But they weren't from the elvish kingdom where they would have had pointy ears.
0: Okay. So a hobbit is like a rabbit. Wait, did you just say?
1: No, I'm trying to. No, they have long feet, but they're not furred or anything.
0: I'm going to look at one.
1: Yes, please.
0: I do have
1: that
0: a reason
1: help.
0: For bringing this up. I swear
1: okay,
0: I do.
1: Okay.
0: Hobbit.
1: It has to do with Sean Astin's salary.
0: Yes, it does. And it's not what you think. Okay, human-like. Nope, I got to hit images. Hold on. Oh. Okay, so he's in a three-piece suit. That's fancy.
1: Yeah, they can be very well-dressed. I wonder if you're looking at, are you looking at Sean Astin, or is that maybe...
0: I'm looking at a guy. Bilbo? Hey, the guy's got kind of pointy ears, this guy. That guy right there. All right, that guy. Aren't those ears pointy? You know who would be a good hobbit? Ed Sheeran.
1: Funny that you mention that. Was he in, did he do music for The Hobbit?
24: No, it was an episode of Game of Thrones.
0: Yes, that's right.
24: And it was really awkward.
1: Okay, that as well. First of all, do hobbits have pointy ears under their long hair? Maybe they do.
24: I think they do. They're not hobbits? As pointy as the elves, but I think they do have a little bit of a point.
1: Okay. only slightly pointed and elvish for hobbits, but then the elves, when they go to the elf kingdom, it's different. But wait a second. I just need to finish this now.
0: Maybe I thought rabbit because...
1: Well, they have long feet.
0: Because rabbit... Hobbit. Hop. Rabbit. Hop it. Bop it. Thought rabbit because...
1: Well, they have long feet.
0: Because rabbit. Hobbit. Hop. Rabbit. Hop it. Bop it.
1: Drink it! Ed Sheeran wrote...

0: But I believe in Tolkien's literature, it would be Smaug.
1: I thought it was Tolkien.
2: Smaug.
0: Yeah.
1: Smaug. Okay, anyway, the reason I brought it up, thank you for asking, is because Sean Astin, his salary was so low in the early 2000s that he couldn't afford his house. He had to sell his house because he wasn't making enough money.
0: And he mentioned that his fame, he was being seen so much more than the money he had. Like,
1: yeah,
0: his fame was very imbalanced compared to his salary, which was what, $60,000 a movie?
1: He 75? Made around $75,000 for each one. So he got a grand total of $250,000 for all three. He says, I just wasn't prepared for that level of visibility and access. And there was a disconnect between, like we were saying, the money he was getting and how much, you know. He said, I just negotiated such a small amount. It was nothing. And Peter Jackson famously shot all three movies at the same time.
0: In New Zealand. So then you didn't have years in between to watch the box office and say, right. All right, fine, yeah. Quadruple it.
1: How about that?
0: Yeah.
1: That's pretty cool. Bad. I mean, not for the actors.
0: I don't know why I said pretty cool.
1: Maybe the same reason why I said poo before.
0: And that was earlier in the show, and we're sorry for much of what we've said. But we're happy to say Sean Astin up on his feet, doing well, living a comfortable life. We love you, Sean.
1: Yeah.
0: We must leave
1: love
0: now,
1: doing
0: Donna.
1: Stranger Things. Okay.
0: When we return, we've got a couple of studies for you. What would you pick? A guaranteed $50,000 in cash in front of you right now, or a 50-50 chance at $1 million? Hmm. Donna wrote, I didn't even have to think about my answer, and that pains me, and I'm going to convince you why you're wrong.
1: Okay.
0: When we come back, Donna and Steve on My Talk.
3: Morning, sunshine.
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4: 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I now refer to her as the Babadook woman. Oh, God, Holly. As Karen is talking to us, Babadook starts moving in our direction. Like, coming. And I'm getting chills. Okay, I literally did just get chills. Mm-hmm. She is now moving. Stop it, Holly. You're scaring me. Holly, get off the camera.
5: Oh, my God.
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8: Hey, it's Donna and Steve. You know, this isn't actually live right now. 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I need my beauty sleep.
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8: 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Take my
10: picture by the pool. Hey, y'all. Welcome back. Thank you for, listening, joining us, being you. You do you. We appreciate it. Let's do this.
11: They've studied the studies, and here with their findings are study buddies, Donna and Steve.
10: All right. So the question is, which of these would you pick? Okay. It's a little hypothetical. If you had a choice between instantly receiving $50,000, here you go, there's 50 grand.
12: Cash, tax-free, booms here.
10: Or flipping a coin for a 50-50 chance to win $1 million, which would you pick? 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
12: Everybody's situation will alter their response, because if you are broke, you got nothing, facing a hard time, you might just say, give me that 50K. It's going to help me immediately. Mm-hmm. You said, Donna, I didn't even have to think about my answer. So my guess is you would take the $50,000 in cash.
10: You're dang right.
12: Say more words.
10: Well, it's guaranteed money. The other odds are just not worth the chance. If I had an 85% chance to win $1 million, that might change things for me personally. I just think that having that amount of cash in hand, you could do so many things. You could take that vacation that you wanted to. You could buy that boat, maybe. Gee. Right on the spot.
12: Yeah.
10: And still keep whatever money you already have.
12: Now, for you, I'm only going to address, again, there are other situations. You don't have to write me your emails and tell me about everybody's individual financial situation, okay? But I'm just going to talk to someone who has your lot in life, Donna.
10: Yes.
12: And tell you why you ought to flip that coin. Flip
10: that coin.
12: I think you might be underestimating how far away $1 million is from $50,000, first of all.
10: Okay, that's fair.
12: Because you say 50 could change your life. A million could change your life. I would actually say this. If you're anybody listening and you've been working for a career and investing in a 401k, just kind of slow and steady tortoise style, and let's say you're 60 years old, chances are that if I said your 401k total retirement balances went up or down $50,000 in the last month, You might not know it. In fact, I think the majority of Americans wouldn't know it. If I said it went up $1 million, you would. So my point is, if you've lived long enough and accumulated enough slow and steady savings and investing, the $50K is not going to make as significant a difference as you think, but $1 million would. And a 50-50 shot at $1 million is, I think, you mentioned the odds. I think those pot odds are way too good.
10: Let's flip a coin right now.
12: All right.
10: Stormer, do you have a coin?
12: Who's got a coin? Let me go find a prospector.
10: Oh, that's funny. Okay, well, Stormer. Okay, Stormer's going to come over.
12: He does have an actual coin.
10: Okay, he really didn't have to leave the room to do what
12: I know, but he's still, it's just fun to have him over here.
10: Okay.
12: All right, here comes producer Stormer.
10: I also want to say that, thank you. It has to do with... I do also think if I were younger, I would choose the 50-50 chance. But because I'm closer to retirement and death, I would just take the lump sum of just the 50 grand.
12: But you might get a lump sum. What if I said you could win the $500,000 I get? I'd take the 500.
10: Okay.
12: As opposed to, but 50 is $950,000 away from $1 million.
10: Okay.
12: You still like your thing?
10: Yeah, I'm going to.
12: Oh, you're flipping this for me.
10: Yeah. Ready?
12: Okay. There you go.
10: I don't know. I don't know if I know how to do this, but I'll.
12: You don't know if you know how to flip a coin.
10: I'll just throw it in the air. And
12: I don't love. Ready? No, flip it, ma'am.
10: Oh, right. All right.
12: There's $1 million on the line. That's not a flip. That's not a flip.
10: Okay.
12: Do you know how to flip a coin? If you all would have just seen her throw this behind her head,
10: it
12: landed on the floor.
10: How do you do it? Donna, you go like this?
12: No. Oh, my gosh.
10: You do it with your thumb?
12: I'm sorry, but you shouldn't be learning how to flip a coin at this point. You put it on
10: your thumb.
12: Yeah, you tuck your thumb under your index finger, almost like you're kind of making a fist. And then you flick up the thumb.
10: Okay, sorry I blew up, everybody.
12: This is why you should take the 50K cash.
10: Is Steve going to win his...
12: I can't wait to see this. Oh, did it flip?
10: Yes. Ready?
12: Yes. Heads, by the way. Don't even...
10: Tails.
12: Damn it!
10: I got 50 grand. What do you got?
12: I don't know. The self-respect of knowing that I know how to flip a coin
10: in the
12: that's street.
10: That's fair.
12: That was weird to watch.
10: It was weird for me as well. Thank you.
12: Do you think people are starting to push back?
10: Before you say that anything, 65% of people in this study would choose the 50K.
12: Oh.
10: So I'm like most people. There you go. Okay. Only 25% want to flip the coin.
12: Okay.
10: All right, now you say stuff.
12: Where did my thing go that I liked and was going to do? Here it is. There's a kind of a sign that people might be moving away from biohacking and overcomplicating being healthy. There was a survey done of 2,000 Americans. 51% of people said that they wanted to change their wellness routine. But the interesting part is how they want to change it. So from that 51% that say we're going to change our health routine, almost half of them, 44%, say they just want to go back to the basic stuff. Sleep, movement, nutrition. Only 21%, by comparison, are into the biohacking or optimization approach, where you have a ring that you wear that grades your sleep. A watch that is checking.
10: Grant has one of those.
12: Yeah, all sorts of things about your everyday movements. You're making sure you have red light, powdered greens, cold plunges, electrolytes, creatine, probiotics, all of these other
10: exhausting
12: things. There is this biohacking movement that has come up where people are looking at all sorts of things that they think can help them to live a healthier, richer, fitter, better life, and ultimately longer as well. But now there's sort of a pushback against that movement, which is, what if instead of all of these things, we just got good exercise in, had a good diet, and got good sleep? Boom, boom, boom. Might those do more for you than wearing the ring or the watch or the whatever and counting your steps every day? It all, you know, there's probably a happy medium.
10: I agree. Because it sounds exhausting to do all of those things and to be counting your macros and, you know, how many times you go to the gym and how many vegetables you ate today. I mean, truth is, some days are going to be better than others, right?
12: That's right, man.
10: That's right, man. I went to the gym yesterday. How about you?
12: No, I did not.
10: You going to go today?
12: That's my hope. Mm. My hope is to go today.
10: All right.
12: Yesterday was peel and stick day. That was my workout.
10: Okay.
12: Peeling, sticking.
10: Oh, I thought you said pee on stick day.
12: I do that right after the peel and stick.
10: Oh, the peel and stick.
12: Yeah. You do the peel and stick. You see there's kind of a chemically smell. So then you pee on a stick afterward to see if you are now formaldehyde. Is that what they use? That's what they use to embalm someone. Formaldehyde.
10: Yeah. Or right? Or if they, I don't know, they take your tonsils out. Don't they put it in something like that and then send it to the high school lab for... For science class.
12: I think we came up from different school systems.
10: Yes. You know, the frogs would be in formaldehyde. It would be a good time to go, I guess.
12: We will play Whose Voice Is It Anyway when we come back. High energy game next.
3: Where talk is fun.
13: You are so sweet. You saw that I was freaking out and you knew that I needed a good laugh. I don't know what I'd do without you now.
3: My talk. Everything entertainment.
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8: Donna, you're the best.
10: Thanks.
8: No, you're supposed to say, oh, Steve, you're the best.
10: No, probably won't do that.
8: Okay, how about a compromise? Say, these are the best. These replayable segments that we liked from today's show.
10: But you just said that.
8: I know, I'm the best.
10: Okay.
8: Hi, friends. What's up? Welcome back. It's Donna and Steve. Yay. Right here on My Talk 1071. Oh, man.
10: Hey, man. What a great time that was.
8: It's a nice day, man. Yeah, people are doing the hallways or doing the things.
10: People out there, yeah. And it is time to play a little game.
8: Let's play Whose Voice Is It Anyway for today's clue. Let's send it over to our producer, Stormer.
25: All right. For today's clue, for today's voice, you guys, I am looking for this actress who appeared in the movie Sky Captain and the World of Tomorrow.
8: I can name that voice. In 9 seconds, Donna.
10: Oh, yeah? I can name it in 7.
8: I can do it in 6.
10: I can do it in 4.
8: I can do it in 3. I feel so gutsy today. I feel so alive.
10: Maybe I do, too.
8: Prove it.
10: I won't.
8: Prove it to the little women who are listening right now, and I mean them from the book, not in stature.
10: You can name that voice, Steve.
8: 3 seconds.
25: All right, Steve, you have 3 seconds to name this voice.
26: And every year we do a ridiculous but awesome guide, and it always makes me laugh.
8: May I hear the hint again, please, sir?
25: Yes, this actress appeared in the movie Sky Captain and the World of Tomorrow.
8: May I hear the voice once more, please, sir?
25: No, you may not.
10: Every year we do the movie.
25: Apparently,
8: it's my first time on live television.
25: Oh. Which, by the way, I actually do have that queued up right here.
8: Pearly. You know when kids learn new words, Donna, and then they just try working them in,
10: yes,
8: even though they don't work.
10: Yes, it's so cute.
8: I just don't know. I'm going to say Laura Dern, final answer.
25: All right, you are locking in Laura Dern. Here's a couple seconds of the voice one more time.
26: Every year we do a ridiculous but awesome guide, and it always makes me laugh.
25: And is that the voice of Laura Dern? It is not, which means, Donna, you are officially our winner today in this edition of Whose Voice Is It Anyway? But do you know who that is?
10: Is it Elizabeth Banks?
25: Is that the voice of Elizabeth Banks? It is not. Okay. All right, I'll play more of the voice. And just to warn you, a swear word is going to get bleeped out in this recording, so just don't get too startled when you hear it. But here is more of the voice.
26: Every year we do a ridiculous but awesome guide, and it always makes me laugh because people are like, what the f***? She wrote you should buy an island. And then I'm like, right, but it's in the ridiculous but awesome guide. So maybe even read the headline.
8: Mm-hmm. Can you give us a initials on that one, please?
25: G.P.
10: Gwyneth Paltrow.
25: That is the voice of Gwyneth Paltrow. Good job, you guys.
10: Dang, that was a tough one. I guess I haven't heard her voice in quite a long time.
8: Dang, man.
10: Dang it.
8: Darn it.
10: Son of a gun.
8: Crap.
10: Biscuits.
8: Man.
10: Babu.
8: Babar.
10: And Babu.
8: Babu.
10: Is Abu a monkey?
8: Abu is a monkey from Aladdin.
10: Okay.
8: Is that what you meant?
10: Yes. Baba Booey.
8: Different.
10: If you know, you know.
8: And then Apu is the owner of the Quickie Mart.
10: In The Simpsons.
8: In The Simpsons. And then Babu...
10: it's nothing.
8: I think, yes. But Babar is that fictional elephant.
10: But if Babar and Abu had a baby, it would be Babu.
8: Or Abar. I don't know.
10: I don't know either.
8: Okay.
10: All right. What else do you want to do?
12: You know, Donna, thank you so much for talking about life. And I do want to do some things.
10: Okay.
12: Let's see here. Wait, Donna, stand by.
10: I'm standing by because I know that you have something you want to talk about that is not what I have put there to talk about.
12: No, you know what? I actually, I think I do have one thing.
10: Okay.
12: How old do you think Shark Week is? When do you think it debuted?
10: I think it debuted in 2010.
12: 2010. That is incorrect. I'll give you one more guess. I'll tell you that it is older than 2010. Shark Week.
10: 2000.
12: According to the internet that I am looking at, Shark Week, which is going on this week, is 38 years old. It started in 1988, if the internet is to be believed.
10: Wow.
12: That is pretty wild.
10: I was still in college.
12: And it makes you wonder. It really feels like something from the 2000s.
10: It does.
12: It does, right?
10: Maybe because we just started paying closer attention and they were doing more promotion.
12: Yes.
10: For it as and that they weren't doing maybe early on.
12: Maybe. It's just become more of an internet phenomenon nowadays. So it's an online spectacle, social media spectacle, even more so than it feels like it is actually on TV. But yes, Shark Week started in 1998. So I asked this question.
10: Okay.
12: What television event from years gone by, maybe from your childhood, felt like an event? For me, it was TGIF.
10: Oh, sure. Okay.
12: Donna, I don't think you understand how big TGIF was to kids in the late 80s, early 90s.
10: Kids who didn't have their license yet.
12: Yes.
10: Yes.
12: There was nothing better on a Friday night than knowing, like every Friday night, you're not going anywhere. You're home. You don't have to wake up for school tomorrow morning.
10: Yeah.
12: And you would just tuck in, and it was like 2 hours of programming. I lived out in the eastern side of the country, and so it was from 8 p.m. until 10 p.m. Friday nights.
10: That's beautiful.
12: Full House, Step by Step, Family Matters. Mm-hmm. They had a sort of rotating group of shows that would go through there. Step by Step and Family Matters.
10: Is Family Matters the one with Nell?
12: No. Don't. Just keep guessing.
10: Family Matters, Urkel?
12: Yes, Urkel.
10: Whose family was it that mattered?
12: It was the Winslow family.
10: Winslow, okay.
12: Carl Winslow and Harriet Winslow, who were spinoff characters out of Perfect Strangers.
10: Oh, really?
12: And then Steve Urkel was just meant to be, I believe, the quirky neighbor guest star every now and again, and then was on there and instantly took off. Everybody was like, who is this kid? And then it essentially became the Urkel show.
10: Okay.
12: And then Larry and what was his cousin's name in Perfect Strangers?
10: Okay, let me think. Not Latka. What?
12: It was a B-B an alliterative name.
10: Babu.
12: When in doubt, Donna goes Babu.
10: No. Give me the second letter. B.
12: A.
10: Bopchi.
12: Bopchi what? Last name.
10: His name wasn't Bopchi.
12: I know. It was Balky Bartokomus.
10: Yes, Balky.
12: And then Balky would call Larry, cousin Larry, and would hug him a lot. That was great. It was a really great show.
10: That was a fun show.
12: Yeah.
10: Now, what was Nell on? That's the one with Joey Lawrence, right?
12: I don't think so. Isn't that like a Little House on the Prairie thing?
10: That's Nellie Olson.
12: Are you talking about
10: Nell
12: me a
10: Carter?
12: Break?
10: Yes.
12: From 1981 till 1987.
10: And what did you just say? The show was Family Matters.
12: Yes.
10: Okay, yes. I was thinking of that show. Give me a break.
12: Yeah.
10: Which was a spinoff, right?
12: Of give Perfect Strangers.
10: Oh, I can't.
12: No, give me a break. That is the Kit Kat song.
10: Oh, my God. I can't.
12: Right?
10: Yes. Yes, it is. But it was like, give me a break.
12: That's the Kit Kat song again. Just because you sing it again doesn't make it different.
10: Can you find the Give Me a break TV theme?
25: Sure.
12: Meanwhile,
10: don't
12: I'll
10: forget to take it out of the podcast.
12: Give me a break. Give me a break. Break me off a piece of that Kit Kat bar. That chocolatey taste is going to make your day. So wherever you go, you hear the people say, give me a break. Ooh. Give me a break. Break me off a piece of that. One of the best cold opens in The Office's history is when Ed Helms, Andy, his character, was singing that. It was like, break me off a piece of that, and then couldn't remember it, to which Jim said, nobody tell him.
10: That's right.
12: Football cream, applesauce. Right.
10: 1, 2, 3, 4
12: Give me a break. Break me off a piece of
10: that. Oh, no, wrong song. Of the TV show. The TV theme. Oh my
12: we
10: God, it's identical.
12: Get out of this hell that we're trapped in of the Kit Kat song.
10: It's called Give Me a Break. I'm looking for the TV theme.
25: Oh, okay,
10: you know what?
25: Okay,
10: I think
25: okay.
10: There is a button bar here that has TV themes.
25: I think Give Me a Break here.
12: I've never even heard of this show.

0: Why have I never heard that? And that thing absolutely slaps. Oh my gosh.
1: It's so good, right?
0: That dude on the synth. Oh, first of all, her vocals.
1: Yeah. So good.
0: And then the synth.
1: It's so 80s.
0: Dang, man. I love the 80s. Man, I was born in 1983, everyone.
1: Nobody cares.
0: That was mean, Donna.
2: Oh, good for you.
0: Whatever, Stormer. You were born in like 2010.
1: Were
2: I
1: you?
2: Wish. 1994, sir.
1: Yes.
0: Oh,
1: sir.
0: The year. Interesting.
2: What?
0: The year of the OJ crimes. Where were you?
2: In my mother's womb.
1: Oh.
2: Actually, wait, that was in the summer. I would have been about 4 months old.
0: Mm-hmm. Wreaking havoc on the streets of
1: mm-hmm.
0: LA.
1: All right. Well, I guess on that note.
0: We'll be back.
1: Give us a break.
0: Hey, thank you so much. All right.
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22: And every time you told me my opinion was wrong.
1: Hey, I'm here. Steve is here. It is the final stretch of the Donna and Steve show.
0: Hey, everybody.
1: Hey, everybody. Everybody's here.
0: Yeah, man.
1: Bop it. Boop it.
0: Donna.
1: Boopies.
0: Let's not do that.
1: You get boopies.
0: Donna, don't give anyone boopies if they don't ask for the boopies. You ever been called into HR? I feel like you would have. I've never been called into HR.
1: No, I haven't.
0: You ever submitted an HR complaint?
1: No, but I've wanted to.
0: You need to let your voice be heard. You're protected now. Wait, unless it's against me. What did I do? What did I do, Jada?
1: If you don't know, I'm not going to tell you. Kelly from Duluth says we're unhinged today.
0: Oh, hey, Kelly. Hey, if you have a kite in your closet, why don't you go fly it? What?
1: She said.
0: Oh.
1: I keep crying laughing. Thank you for making my workday so enjoyable. Why did you have to say what you said?
0: If by say what you said, you mean why did I give a nice suggestion back to her as to how she might fill her time after we go off the air?
1: Hmm.
0: Particularly if it's windy up in Duluth today. Right?
1: Yeah, sure.
0: Again, what a dying thing.
1: Yeah.
0: Kites. Kites had their heyday.
1: I know.
0: And unless you're on a beach.
1: Oh, that'd be great.
0: Although, when everybody's chilling and then you got the guy saying, like, coming through, excuse me, because he's chasing his kite and trying to keep it windbound.
1: Yeah, yeah.
0: It does kind of feel like fun has advanced a touch past kites.
1: Yeah, a little bit. Drones, you know.
0: Yeah, drone me.
1: A little more fun.
0: Like the paddle ball.
1: Oh, the one you do in place on the rubber band?
0: Let's think of a few toys.
1: Okay, boomerang.
0: Hang on. That we would like to cancel.
1: Slinky.
0: Retire.
1: Doesn't do anything. Nice try.
0: You know, I will stand with you with Slinky because so many of them just don't function the way they're supposed to in walking down the stairs.
1: Yeah, nice try commercial.
0: Okay, kite, we've already suggested. Kite, it had its time in the sun.
1: Yeah, yeah, yeah.
0: And now it's time for it to go away.
1: How about that thing that pops, that little lawnmower thing, the popper?
0: Popper bopper thing that kids push.
1: Yeah, we could get rid of that.
0: Yeah, okay. You know, I'm going to keep the yo-yo around, but I would like you to advance the technology somehow. An automatic rewind.
1: Yeah, kind of like the electric bike made the bike better. Let's do that with the yo-yo.
0: Yeah. Let me hit a button and it goes zoom, and now it's back.
1: Yes.
0: Be kind, rewind, and now I'm yo-yoing again.
1: This is great. I like that. What else was there?
0: What do you think about jacks? They seem to have been retired. You bounce the ball, then you pick up the little metal.
1: You pick up one,
0: spike things.
1: Then you bounce the ball, you pick up two. Is that how it works?
0: I think so. Any other toys that we should retire?
1: Yeah, let's
0: hang on a second.
1: Let's see here. Toys, you
0: tell them the time and tempo.
1: Toys. No, I don't want to.
0: All right. Thank you for playing along.
1: List of toys. How about Mr. Potato Head? What are we doing?
0: Well, we're being creative and changing out his nose and his eyes. And
1: I really like the Barbie head, the head that you would, you know, put makeup on her and curlers in her hair, and I gave her a haircut. How about Operation?
0: Yeah, yeah, I think so. I mean, I just don't feel like it's as good as it used to be. They try to bring back some of these things, and I just don't know if it's good as it used to be. I would like to speak up, though, on behalf of the Etch-A-Sketch.
1: That is garbage.
0: All right.
1: You can't do everything square. Right? You can't make squigglies.
0: Yeah.
1: It's very hard.
0: Yeah.
1: Actually, I would like to play with one now.
0: How about lawn darts?
1: What is that?
0: I bet etch a sketch would probably be good just for dexterity. Right and left hands.
1: Sure.
0: Little motor skills.
1: Oh, you
0: skills.
1: Might be right. That's not a bad idea. How about the top?
0: I'd still like the top.
1: Did you ever have battling tops?
0: Yeah.
1: The game?
0: Yeah.
1: Yeah, where you shoot it from out of... Yeah.
0: That's
1: so dumb. You know, so when I was down in Walnut Grove, just checking out, you know, the little house, the museum, and then we went to the place where they settled.
0: Yes.
1: On Plum Creek. And we started going, what did they do back then? Like, how did they entertain themselves? And I'm watching the new Little House, which I'm loving. And they're basically just playing with flowers and making crowns and things like that all day long.
0: Oh, no.
1: They're just, what are you doing?
0: Sorry, I got something that feels like it's like spiking on my nose or something. Am I getting spiked? Is there a spike coming out of my nose?
1: There's not a spike. Coming out of your nose.
0: Not a little piece of glass?
1: I don't think so.
0: All right, I'm fine. That's okay.
1: It's okay.
0: Did it look like I was doing cocaine?
1: No, it looked like you were picking your nose.
0: Oh, Donna, never.
1: Play-Doh.
0: Okay, so we're back to toys that we want to retire. You want to retire Play-Doh?
1: I do.
0: And Mr. Potato Head.
1: Mm-hmm. Yeah, we could do better. We could do a lot better.
0: I don't think so. There have been a lot of other Play-Doh versions out there. First of all, Clay... Hey, Clay, why don't you go find an oven and stay in there, okay? Because it's so hard. You have to put it in the oven. I don't know if that sets it or melts it. Clay is so hard. You need some kind of heat to make it pliable, and then you got to cook it. Forget it. Play-Doh is always ready to be played with again. But if you get slime, slime, get out of here. Let's retire slime. Oh, I don't want any kid.
1: See, now that sounds fun.
0: Said the person with no kids. When that mess comes in and messes up your expensive rug, that you got from Persian rug store.
1: Is it wet?
0: Slime?
1: Yeah.
0: Yeah, it's like tacky. And they all tell you, oh, this will clean easily, and then it won't.
1: Oh.
0: It gets messy. You don't want slime in your house. And you know what? I'll do it. One batter. Glitter. I want glitter out of here.
1: Yeah, every time with the glitter. You can't get rid of it. I want glitter off of Christmas
0: decor.
1: Packaging.
0: Yes, ma'am.
1: Let's get rid of that. Because then you're opening presents, and then for the next 6 months, you're cleaning up glitter.
0: So now in the game of one thing you would remove from Christmas, would you choose glitter?
1: I would. Yes, thank you.
0: Or cinnamon-flavored candles.
1: I'm okay with cinnamon.
0: You're not
1: like
0: okay
1: apple.
0: With apple pie? Or,
1: yeah, gross. Okay, by the way, Baloo is the bear in the Jungle Book. We're getting a lot of emails about that.
0: Hi, I said that on the microphone hours ago when we had our bear conversation. I said that to you.
1: Okay, somebody else had sent an email and said, Abu. Oh. Okay, I am mixing up Jungle Book and Aladdin. Sorry, I never saw Jungle Book.
0: That's, you know what, that's okay.
1: Really?
0: I'm going to give you grace because that would be Aladdin and the Jungle Book and probably the Little Mermaid and the Lion King.
1: Yeah.
0: To you... are what the Real Housewives of Potomac, Orange
1: sure.
0: County, Atlanta, and New
1: are
0: York
1: to
0: are to
1: you.
0: Me.
1: Okay.
0: And
1: okay.
0: You're like, no, but they're so different because in Potomac.
1: Mm-hmm.
0: And I'm like, but aren't they the same?
1: Yeah.
0: I see what you mean.
1: Okay.
0: Let's end on a high note.
1: Okay.
0: Let's find out what the soup of the day is.
1: All right.
2: Come down

0: Jeff. Cheers, man.
1: Hey!
2: Hey!
3: There's our guy. The big dog.
2: There he is.
3: Letting it all hang out with the menu.
0: Yep. What's going on?
2: You know,
3: we're just doing fine. Yeah, what are you guys doing your state fair cookout thing?
0: I don't do anything to do with that.
3: All right, sorry.
0: Yeah, it is. I get my calendar here.
3: Oh, nice.
0: You really want to know?
2: Yeah.
3: Sure, yeah.
2: Sure.
0: All right.
2: Oh, do you get the day off, Brian?
0: No. Come on.
2: Yeah.
0: August 19th.
3: Let's go, bro.
2: All right. Okay. Bye.
0: What do you need?
3: Are you making anything like escargot or salmon? Because Donna and I are going to be going to Alaska, so we wondered if you might be altering the menu to sort of send us off. Maybe next week you could do an Alaska theme.
0: Sure. No.
2: Isn't there a dessert with Alaska in the name?
3: Oh, yeah. Baked Alaska or something?
2: Yeah, something like that.
3: Yeah, make that, man.
2: Yeah, what's going on?
0: I'll talk to Shelley.
2: Right.
0: I don't do desserts. We're going to go with, what do I got? Pulled pork, rice, and green chili soup.
2: Dang,
3: bro.
0: Double patty, jalapeno popper burger for lunch.
3: Wow.
0: So it's like a cream cheese, jalapeno, juicy Lucy with pepper jack on top.
2: And pulled pork?
0: Pulled pork is the soup.
2: Oh, with the green chili.
0: Yeah.
2: All right, I got to get that.
3: Do you guys offer at the end of the line heart catheterizations?
0: I do offer a salad, so why don't you just,
2: make your own choices,
0: right?
3: All right. Yes, America.
0: Yeah.
3: Freedom
0: to
3: choose. Yes.
2: All right. We should let him go back to work.
3: All right. Yeah, he sounds mad. All right, we got to go, Brian.
0: I'm going to smash it.
2: All right, smash it. Bop it.
3: That is so fun.
2: He's such a great character.
3: He is.
2: Right? He's a good show character, kind of like Rocco was.
3: Yeah, he's still alive, just not on the show anymore.
2: That's right.
3: It's right across the hall. I bet a lot of people don't know what Chef Brian looks like.
2: Well, maybe we'll give them an opportunity to meet him coming up this Thursday. We'll give the opportunity. You know what I'm saying?
3: What are we doing, a sit and soup?
2: I think so.
3: I thought you said you put your foot down.
2: I did.
3: And then what happened?
2: And then they came to me.
3: While I was out.
2: Pleaded, yes.
3: They knew I would be fine with it.
2: Yeah, you would have been like, do 10. We will have a sit and soup opportunity for you coming up on Thursday.
3: Bids for Kids is on Thursday. Tune in. That's going to be a really great day. A lot of great things for you to be a part of, cash in on, and then put money toward a really great cause. So more on that coming up Thursday is Bids for Kids. We love you guys. We'll be back tomorrow. Love you. Bye.
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2: Let's freaking go. We got an all-girl crew. Hey, you're listening to Brittany and Kendall. And guess what? Both Brittany and Kendall are here. I am said Brittany, and that is Kendall.
21: Hey!
2: And we got Leah pushing 40 to 70% of all the right buttons.
21: That's right. Maybe.
2: Same girl.
21: Same. Back by popular demand.
2: We love Aaliyah. Oh, we love Aaliyah. And Leah, we're still like death gripping to the small amount of snacks that are left because your replacement, Kendall, has not been stepping up. It's fine.
21: Oh, sorry, guys.
22: Also, anyone who has recently joined the show and is confused, I am Kendall and Leah is Leah, because there have been a couple comments like that Leah is... Guys,
2: don't worry about it.
22: You know what? Just listen. It's okay.
21: I'm an old mom. Kendall's a young mom.
22: Oh my God. Sam Young again, but slower.
2: Well, here's a fun fact about Kendall. Kendall is now on her second baby, is my same timeline I had for Go-Go. Mm-hmm. So welcome to geriatric pregnancy.
22: I do remember when that hit the waves with this round, and I was like, I'm sorry, it's advanced maternal age, one, and two, that doesn't make it better.
2: Did I tell you what they did to me?
22: No.
2: The term was still geriatric pregnancy, which is like, give me a special spot then. Like, I want to be able to walk closer to the building if we're going to start putting terms out there. And then on top of it, she was like, okay, so you're 35 and your due date is May 28th, which is 5 days after my birthday. So she showed me a chart of like all the scary things and what percentage, you know, when you're at this age. And she goes, oh my God, your birthday is May 23rd. So actually, you'll be 36. Pulls out an even sharper, like, graph of why I am could possibly give my kid A, B, C, and D. And I was like, cool.
22: I'm going to birth a chameleon at this point.
2: I was like, so if I had the baby 5 days earlier, we'd be in that chart?
22: Yeah.
2: Like, all right, fine.
22: It's science, baby.
2: It's science. You wouldn't get it. It's science.
22: Science.

0: It's okay.
1: I went to a concert last night.
0: Why? Because you're Gen Z.
2: That's school. She is, yeah.
1: Let me tell you guys.
2: She identifies as Gen Z.
1: Let me tell you guys. Predominantly Gen Z was there. And I thought,
0: no.
1: My people. Because it was at First Ave.
0: Did they call you their people?
1: Let's just say this. I didn't have my ID, and that wasn't a problem to get in.
2: Once the light in your eyes dies, they quit asking for your ID.
1: They sure knew. The guy just goes, I was like, oh, crap, because it's, 8 minutes from my house. So I jumped in the car with just my key and my phone in my pocket because it was hot. And I knew I've been to First Ave a bajillion times in when it's this hot, and it's hot in there, too. Mm-hmm. And I was like, I'm bringing nothing. I'm not bringing a purse. This is
0: not a bra.
1: No. No.
0: None of that.
1: No. Not at all.
2: No!
1: And so I just jumped in the car, got there like a modern-day cowboy, and then they were checking IDs, and I went, oh, no, I probably can't get in. And the guy goes, I don't think it doesn't affect you. And then he goes, you're not drinking? No, you're fine. You can go in. I was like,
0: oh, he switched it. He's like, so you could be 18, but it's fine because you're not drinking. I don't need to wristband you.
1: It was offensive. I will have his head. No, just kidding. He's lovely. Everyone at First Ave is lovely.
0: I got asked for my ID the other day, and I was like, weirdly offended that they asked for my ID.
1: Yeah.
0: I was like, seriously? Me?
1: I'm going to be so real with you. I was so bad at asking for IDs when I was a server.
0: Right? Like, I'm like, you actually think I look 20? Like, let's be real. I have a baby with me.
1: No, they don't. They, like, by law, just do everybody.
0: Like, you can do that thing. Right. Like, I was a bartender. I know. All you have to do is ask me. Ask me, are you 21? And if I say no, then you'll know I'm undercover.
1: I do think we have a loose grip on the law because I do think you can get eyes on.
0: No, but there's like, don't you remember that?
1: Pinky promising you're over 21.
0: But don't you remember that? Like the stings would have had to tell you legally that they were a sting.
2: Is that like, if I ask you if you're a cop, you have to tell me you're a cop?
0: Yes.
2: I don't think that's really law.
1: One time as a server.
0: Okay, somebody look it up. I'll be the somebody. You do it.
1: One time as a server, I, again, wasn't great. I'm just being, wasn't great at checking IDs, but I worked at like, big chain restaurant. So it's not like people were sneaking in to drink there. So this one girl was there and she goes, yeah, she was with her mom. She seemed young, but like, you're with your mom. And they both ordered a drink. And I was like, sounds great. And I went to go get them a drink. I came back. They're like, oh, so we were hoping you'd ID her because it's her 21st birthday and she's never been ID'd. And I was like, oh, yeah. That's when I realized how bad I was at my job She wanted this moment. But I was like, I don't know. You're with your mom. Even if you aren't, whatever, at this point.
0: Your mom.
1: It's not really my, like, you could go to a liquor, her mom could buy a bunch of stuff at a liquor store.
0: Okay, follow up to they do have to answer truthfully what their age is. So, like, they don't have to say, like, I'm a sting, but if it's somebody who is an undercover, they have to, if you're like, are you 21, they
1: These
0: have to say no.
1: These are companies hired by people.
0: I'm just telling you.
1: That they don't legally have to do that. You're being...
0: Oh my God! Yes, you do.
1: If they're a cop,
0: because of the lawsuits eventually. Okay, you know, it's I could see if they're a cop. Rights, but we have to say the things.
1: But we used to have secret shoppers come in, and I would have definitely been fired, and that person would have, like, they don't have to legally. But I'm saying you're saying if it's a cop,
0: yeah, undercover sting operation. Not like, do you want 5 stars for your restaurant? No, they're not the same.
1: So, at the restaurant I worked at,
0: which one? Name it.
1: Granite City. I don't care.
0: I knew you. I was like. I know which restaurant because I also worked at Granite City and you had to worry about those secret shoppers.
1: See, they hire them.
2: I love those rice balls.
0: I don't remember.
1: I don't remember either.
0: I remember the nachos. Okay. They were good.
1: Remember there was a sandwich called Overlake and I always thought that was a stupid name for a turkey sandwich.
0: Still stupid.
2: That's
1: still stupid. It's why they probably went under. I'm not sure.
0: But hey, if you guys want to sponsor the show... We both worked there. So.
1: I don't know.
2: Really
1: I just
2: really nice things about you right now.
1: I did just say how I probably caused a lot of underage drinking in my time. So I went to this concert. Her name is Audrey Hobart. She dances like a witch sacrificing a goat in the middle of the night. She's all lanky. So fun. And she has this song. And my sister knew it, too. So I think it's on the radio. It's called Sue Me. Like, sue me, I want to be. Sue me, I want to be wanted.
0: And I feel like it's on, I think it's on the algorithm right now.
1: Is that it?
0: You know, I think so.
1: She, you know what she reminded me of? I was trying to think of the term. Like, do you remember Sue Heck from The Middle?
0: Mm-mm.
1: Or, yeah, I think it was called The Middle. Sue Heck. She was on this sitcom.

0: faces, yeah. always this like... She's positive, but even though everything negative happens to her, you're like, I'm sorry, what? Who stood you up at prom? She's like, no, it's fine. Like, I found friends and I, you know, and then I found a free Snickers on the ground. You're like, what?
1: What?
0: But like, toxic
2: like
0: positive.
2: A person version of Tina from Bob's Burgers.
0: Totally.
1: Never 1,000%. Either. You think, though, that she's going to be this Aubrey or Audrey?
0: Audrey.
1: Audrey. She's like, you're like, she is going to be big.
0: Getting so good at Pilates. She's so, her writing is so fun and quirky, and she's, her whole album is a non-skip album, and I'm like, one of these things are going to blow up so big for
1: like
0: her.
1: Like Chapel Roan kind of did.
0: Exactly. Mm. I'm like, she's so, people like her so much. And again, this was a very, this was only her out, like one album of hers. And so it was, what, an hour maybe?
1: Yeah.
0: And the thing was sold out. Packed.
1: Wow. Cool.
0: I got home. You remember, you're like, oh, you don't have to text. I know you're at a concert. I'm like, I'm already home, dog.
1: I know. I was like, wait, what? You're in bed before my kids? I'm what home. Does it say about me as a parent or you as a Gen Z? I don't know.
0: Not great for both of us. We definitely have to start committing.
1: Losers.
0: Maybe read a book.
1: Or be committed. I don't know.
0: No. That's what our t-shirt's going to say. It's giving like license, like bumper sticker. I need to commit or be committed. Either one. It's 1 o'clock somewhere. Don't put that on your car. When we get back, Olivia Rodrigo's got a new boo, and he's got all the things that you're looking for in a guy, especially finance. We'll tell you about it next on The BK Show.
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3: Olivia Rodrigo is hitting the streets with a new love interest. Though she has an album that says, "You look pretty sad for a girl in love." It doesn't hold true.
4: Ooh.
3: She doesn't look that sad anymore. We've got Olivia Rodrigo running around with his name is Julian Cronenbergs.
4: Cronenbergs. I'm sorry. Continue.
3: No, that's like the lead, Julian Cronenberg. And I went, he sounds like he has money. And let me tell you, she said, "I'm looking for a man in finance, trust fund, 6'5", blue eyes." I'm not sure if he has blue eyes, but he has everything else. So I said, good enough. Choose good him. Enough.
5: Hey, we can compromise.
3: Right? Get some, lenses in or whatever, those contacts. They look very cute, and I just love that he's not in, like, the incestual inner circle that these pop stars keep grabbing from.
4: Yes.
3: To that, I say branch out, and branch out to a man in finance.
4: Yeah, private equity, too. Like, okay, okay, pop off, king. And they're dating in Brooklyn, a.k.a. in New York. No, this is like totally what you would do if you were 26.
3: Yeah. And he
4: and
3: looks,
4: Olivia Rodrigo.
3: And he's kind of nerdy.
4: Yeah. Yeah.
3: He's a little nerdy and like.
4: I mean, he's wearing a striped shirt.
3: I don't know. That you like, attacked him on that. Like a Waldo.
4: Like no, Ernie. That's what it feels like. It feels like Ernie.
3: Stripes are fine. I don't know why you're attacking a whole line of clothing.
4: Okay. I can attack who I want to attack.
3: True.
4: Okay.
3: And that's honestly her living her truth.
4: It is. This is very Sesame Street. But also she looks like a 90s supermodel. Ah, I love this for her.
3: I do too. This is great.
4: It'll last for at least a month.
3: Yeah, I don't even need, like, I actually, so her last album, which is You Look Pretty Sad for a Girl in Love, is really fun because the first half of it is while she was dating that man she was madly in love with. Mike always retains his name and I have no idea who it is. And then the second half of it, she was going through the breakup. If you listen to it from, you know, the whole album, oh, yeah, you feel the switch. Like, hey, why are you not paying attention? It's like, oh, it's like, there's a song that's literally like, baby boy, honey bee. And it's all like, how much I love you. And then all of a sudden, what's going on? Why are you not calling me? To, I wish you were dead. It was so good. Watch it. Listening to that, you go, yes.
4: It's giving Avril Lavigne.
3: Yeah.
4: Like when she blew up really big and all of our teenage angst came out. And I feel like her album was kind of like that. It was like, oh, yeah, you loved me. And then it was like, but I'm just a skater boy. See you later, boy. I don't know. It's a vibe. I like it.
3: Yeah, I definitely recommend checking out Olivia Rodrigo's album. And her falling in love is great for me because it is. I'll get the arc of her breaking up.
4: Love it. Guys, I need to know, am I reading into this too much or is Karlie Kloss shading Blake Lively to get on Taylor's better side?
3: I just assume now, like, Karlie Kloss going forward, because she went to Taylor Swift's wedding.
4: Yes.
3: We have rumors in the blinds and on, you know, the dark web that she had a one-on-one lunch with Taylor Swift where they kind of buried the hatchet. It's why she got invited to the wedding.
4: Mm-hmm.
3: At this point, every move she makes, I assume, is for the betterment of solidifying that friendship.
4: I agree, because what have we seen of Karlie Kloss since they stopped being friends? Not much. She was just on the Today Show. This is all coming up because she was just on the Today Show. And as Brittany said, she was just at the wedding. It's a big deal because Blake Lively, obviously not at the wedding. They asked her about it because why wouldn't they? And she said this, quote, "Listen, I try to protect the privacy of my friends' personal lives. However, they are an amazing couple. I'm so happy for them." Now, that "I try to protect the privacy of my friends' personal lives" feels so Blake-coded because, as we know, in that lawsuit, Blake used Taylor and their personal friendship to elevate herself. And then, not only that, but then it got dragged into public scrutiny. It feels like oh, I didn't shade anyone. Oh my gosh, I never meant it that way. But like, girl, you meant it that way.
3: Mm.
4: Because now you're like, did Taylor see that I said that?
3: Yeah, I think it is. It is feeling like it's doubling down to be like rewriting history to make sure that's known. Also, like, this is why, like, Taylor Swift is suspicious. Carly Kloss is already going, my friend. That feels like you're throwing that around like me, like a crazy person. Like, I also call Taylor Swift, like, I have to protect my friends.
4: She says that about me, too.
3: But I think it's weirder that I'd say it about Taylor Swift, Kendall.
4: We are friends.
3: Yes. Technically, do both of you not want me to know where you live? Correct.
4: Correct.
3: You and Taylor Swift have that in common.
4: But. I think there's something that you sniff to that, you know? Like, I'm glad that I'm back in Taylor's good graces and I would like to stay there. Because keep in mind.
3: Is that a bad thing? Because a part of me always goes, it is suspicious, but I would be doing the same thing. I would be like, by the way, I'm only Taylor Swift's friend.
4: I feel like if somebody asked me, if I was genuinely friends with her, right? Like, we'd buried the hatchet, I went to the wedding, whatever. And you know Taylor's really private and doesn't want you to talk about it because, like, we have other stories about this later on today in Hot to Go, in case you're wondering. I think that you would say it was a lovely wedding. And then the host would be like, oh, tell us what you'd
3: oh,
4: be
3: yeah.
4: like. No, it was
3: I
4: a lovely wedding.
3: I
4: you just nothing.
3: I would give nothing.
4: Yes, because
3: I would even do the thing of like, you have to be more specific. I've been to a lot of weddings this week.
4: Right. Like, you would play it so far unless
3: yeah.
4: you were trying to shade or get in good graces, which methinks Carly Kloss is trying to do with Taylor.
5: That phrasing just sounds so specifically like
4: yes.
5: chosen.
4: Yes.
3: Yeah.
4: What do you think? Let us know.
3: Let us know. Okay. Sean Astin. Now, he played Samwise Gamgee. I always say
4: Gamgee
3: in Lord of the Rings. So he was the BFF of Elijah Wood.
4: Frodo Baggins.
3: Mm-hmm. And he was talking about when he made Lord of the Rings trilogy, which again grossed $2.9 billion. He actually had to sell his house in the early 2000s because he didn't make enough money from his role as Samwise. He said that he did each money. He got paid $75,000 per movie, bringing his total for the trilogy to around $250,000. Now, Elijah Wood kind of jumped in the chat and said that this is because all three films were shot at once, and it was a major financial gamble for New Line Cinema. And the cast signed a single contract for the whole thing and couldn't renegotiate for the massive salaries between the blockbuster installments. So now keep in mind, they like didn't know how these were going to do. So the first one, gangbusters, people right. obsessed. Yeah. And they're like, well, we already shot all three and you already got paid for all three.
4: So there was nothing in the contracts that basically said like you get residuals, yeah. you get a bonus if it does well. And I guess if you're to that point, like if you're Sean Astin or any of the, most of those actors in that movie, you're a nobody actor. You're
3: yeah.
4: not going to negotiate because they're like, oh, well, I'll go get someone else.
5: Well, yeah. he really needed like a boost for his career at this point in time because he had had the child acting thing.
4: Yes, that's
3: you're
4: true.
3: Right.
5: And then he was like really trying to reinvent his career.
3: And Leah, to your point, there's a lot of financial gains that came because of it that are not as direct. Like you, all of a sudden now you can actually get roles, get meetings, you know. Mm-hmm. So that is true, but yeah, it seems so crazy that he was making $75,000 per meeting. But it was in 2000, early 2000s. It's like still a pretty good pay. I actually just think you're bad at money. Why did you have to sell your house? That's a good paycheck.
4: You're an idiot. Like, actually, this whole story, we've changed.
3: Actually,
4: Sean Astin, get over yourself.
3: Grow up.
4: Finance.
3: Date Olivia Rodrigo's new boo.
4: Duh.
3: When we get back, there is another A-list Nepo baby that says, I would rather not have my dad's last name. We're going to tell you about it next on the Brittany and Kendall Show,
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3: My Talk 107.1, where talk is sometimes legally severing ties with your estranged dad. We're talking about Tom Cruise, baby, and the 20-year-old Suri Cruise. Ooh. Suri Cruise has finally dropped Cruise out of her name. We knew that Suri was kind of playing around with using it informally, dropping out her dad's name. As we know, she's Tom Cruise and Katie Holmes' daughter. And now it's official. She legally in Pennsylvania has registered to vote, and she used Suri Noel with no Cruise.
4: Okay, there's so many things we could dig into with this.
3: Yeah.
4: But I feel
3: which is his new movie, Digger.
4: I feel like the biggest one is the fact that two of the biggest movie stars of that generation, like to this day,
3: I think they still are.
4: Right? Like Tom Cruise and Brad Pitt have children who want nothing to do with them, who go so far as changing their legal name to cut ties with their very famous fathers. And we're still just like, oh my God, Tom Cruise was at Taylor Swift's wedding. Oh my God, Brad Pitt.
3: It's really interesting. And maybe that's part of it too, is like they are so annoyed that by like a population, we fan so hard over these people. And they're like, I want them to know. Because, for example, I'm a Hagen.
4: Mm-hmm.
3: H-A-G-A-N. I'm a Hagen.
4: H-A-G-A-N.
3: H-A-G-A-N.
4: I like that you felt that.
3: Follow me on
4: it.
3: Socials, baby. It's just different. Normally people spell it E-N, but I am a Hagen. There's not a lot of H-A-G-A-Ns. Shout out. But that's my dad's last name.
4: Mm-hmm.
3: I saw my dad once a year for most of my life.
4: Does it ever, like, and irk you?
3: No. That's what I'm telling you. I've never thought of changing it. So it's got to be, again, I'm only bringing in my own personal experiences. It would have to be something pretty insane because I identify as Hagen. I've had my whole life.
4: Mm-hmm.
3: It's got to be something pretty insane to be like, I am like denying that part of me because you're just used to it out of pure laziness.
4: Yeah. Yeah. Like, I mean, and when you think of the last name Cruz, or the last name Pitt, like that opens doors for you.
3: Yeah. I mean, the Jolie doesn't hurt either.
4: Or the Holmes. Like, none of that hurts. But I'm just saying it does open doors for you. And you just go, absolutely not. I want to keep them closed. Like,
3: I mean, you
4: I'll
3: have
4: find
3: to,
4: something else.
3: Because, I mean, it's annoying to change your last name because I did get married and change my last name to my ex's. And now went back to Hagen. And both of those things are super annoying.
4: Yeah.
3: It's a lot of work.
4: I remember changing it the one time and being like, the list was like 20 deep of all the things you had to do.
3: Yeah.
4: And I think our mortgage is still like under my maiden name. And I'm like, it's fine. I hope I never need a reason to have to like prove who I am.
3: I know.
4: But it's just crazy. The other thing about this that, with the Suri Cruz and Tom Cruise, is that we've been speculating forever that Katie Holmes is under some kind of NDA. And that is why she's never spoken about Tom Cruise, how bad their relationship was. And that Suri now is at an age where she could do that because they split when she was a child. I mean, she couldn't have signed. I mean, she wasn't a legal adult. Like, even if something was signed for her, it would have changed when she was 18.
3: You can't give consent at that age to not talk about your personal experience.
4: So I wonder if this is just the first step in moving that ball forward, which I could see her doing only in a way to, I don't know, help her mom to, like, I don't know. I don't know what the intention, like, what the point would be, right?
3: I don't.
4: Just getting it off your chest.
3: I don't know if somebody like Suri Cruz, who's probably feels like she's given the world enough already by just like how many laws we don't have around her and pictures that we're out there. Mm-hmm. I wonder if any part of her wants to give up any more of herself or her life or her history, even if it is kind of aligning with like her obviously wanting to be vocalizing that her dad's kind of an a-hole, at least a bad dad. And you know, it begs the question. I think the real study that needs to get done is we have somebody like Hayden Panettiere.
4: Hayden Panettiere.
3: Panettiere.
4: Yeah.
3: And she was deep in her addiction when she had her kiddo and gave up custody to her husband. And she is universally despised as society. And I think that would be one of the hardest things in the world. To do that right thing for your daughter, which I think she did do the right thing for her daughter, but to not be with your kid anymore has to be one of the hardest things ever.
4: Mm-hmm.
3: And to verbalize it, do interviews around it, all these things. She talks about it all the time. People are so uncomfortable with a mom being like, and now she's back in her kid's life and she's trying to do all the things and build that back up. Nobody will most likely hire this woman because there is an unlikability about a woman who isn't raising her kids. Then you've got Brad Pitt and Tom Cruise who they can't stop working. We have no problem. And I'm not saying that there should or shouldn't be. Like maybe there is a world where you just go, can you be a great actor and a good person and not be great at parenting? Yeah, I believe you can.
4: Right.
3: I mean, I believe that with my own dad.
4: Like,
3: my dad was a good person who probably shouldn't have had kids. And, that's okay. Now, That's years of therapy of me saying that. And like finding the likability in him and being like, the relationship I want to pull out.
4: As an adult.
3: An adult and not confused or put it on myself. But I do think like it is weird as a society that we are okay with that. And then on top of it, not only are we okay with that, I don't know. If you bring up Brad Pitt somewhere, the first thing that is verbalized is Angelina turned those kids against him. All those kids are turned against him because Angelina poisoned them. Oh, my gosh. And like how quickly we forget that he made sure we never saw the police report of when he dumped a drink on their mom in front of them.
4: And I think that there's just a little bit that speaks for itself, too. In all the work she's done, too. Like, she's done all that work for...
3: People don't like her.
4: Like, humanitarian work. And she's stopped working. Like, she stopped taking up acting jobs so she could raise her kids.
3: Yeah.
4: But she's still the villain. And, oh, don't you remember when she had Billy Bob Thornton's blood and a crystal around her neck? Like, what? Come on, y'all. I used to do really weird things, too, when I was in my 20s.
3: I would do anything for Billy Bob at that time.
4: I mean...
3: He was so hot at that time. I would wear just anything.
4: Gimme.
3: Also, it was like a dot of blood. It was like the amount you give when you do diabetes testing. It wasn't that much blood, people.
4: Can you donate today?
3: Like, it was that much blood. It wasn't that big of a deal.
4: You guys are so dramatic.
3: And again, like I'm not trying. I like Brad Pitt. He's so likable. I actually like Tom Cruise. I think we all know I'd probably be in his cult if he ever made eye contact with me.
4: We know.
3: So I get it. I get that it's confusing. I just don't. The part I always am like, you got to trust or question your own thoughts is when you're going to a place of, but I hate when a woman does it. Like, I can't compartmentalize that at all. And I assume that the mom wanted to drive a wedge in between. And when it's like, but it shouldn't be that easy.
4: No.
3: It shouldn't be that easy. It shouldn't be like, have you ever thought of not talking to your dad? And they're like, oh, okay.
4: Yeah.
3: All of us. We all agreed. Like,
4: we all agree, six kids? And as adults, we still agree so much so that we are legally going to remove him from our life via last name.
3: Blows my mind.
4: Like, but sure, she did it.
3: She did it. She's a witch. She's a witch.
4: She's a witch.
3: Let's see if she floats.
4: So gross.
3: It's so gross.
4: Ick. Okay, real quick. I have to tell you this thing I saw about Nick Jonas.
3: Mm-hmm.
4: When he and Priyanka started dating, he basically made her take a ransom photo before he would, like, continue talking to her. She just went on the podcast, on the Jonas Brothers podcast, which, like, who knew they had a podcast? She was like, yeah, when we started talking, he didn't believe that I was who I said I was. So he made me take a selfie with, like, time and date stamped to prove I was Priyanka Chopra. I'm like... That's next level. I mean, now they're married, so it's funny.
3: It's so good.
4: But you go, this is a little weird.
3: I mean, because the thing is, like, how easy to be catfished.
4: That's what I mean. I don't know. It just was so funny. Like, okay, can you imagine?
3: Well, now you can't because, like, AI of it all, you can't even do that.
4: You'd be like, you want me to take a selfie with, like, a clock behind me?
3: I'm like, why are we FaceTiming in the darkest room ever?
4: What's happening right now?
3: I could be catfished so easily.
4: Oh, we know. I have to take the stupid texts at work. The, hey, is this spam? Don't click on those links.
3: You're so welcome for having opportunities for growth and learning opportunities. And a lot of people pay money to go to classes. And since I constantly click on the spam links and get those emails that are like, now everybody has to take a course.
4: Ransomware.
3: I go.
4: Yeah. Which, by the way, I was taking yesterday and I was explaining it to Brittany because I was like, oh, I'm taking that thing. What thing? You know, like the ransomware game. What? You know, the email that we got, we had to play this, like, stupid ransomware game and made it kind of fun. No, I don't know. I'm like, you are literally the reason we have to take this, and
0: literally
4: you don't
0: nobody
4: take
0: else
4: it.
0: Did that. You're the only one who did it.
4: Yes. No, I'm not. Don't you guys get told you have to take these?
0: Yeah, but we don't.
3: Kendall, we smoke cigs. We don't do tests. We're cool. Also, we don't smoke cigs.
0: Quinn
3: smoking
0: didn't take it either.
4: I hate my life.
0: He said he's going to, though.
4: Thanks, Quinn.
3: We're gonna, Kendall. Also, will you do mine, please? You're obviously good at it.
4: Guys, it was like Jeopardy. It was kind of cute. Anyway.
3: Okay. Whatever. Well, I'm gonna sign you onto my email when we get back. Kendall got to experience when she was on vacation.
0: We love.
3: I'm waiting for you to get
0: dads.
3: Mad when she was on maternity leave.
4: Oh, I thought you were actually talking about my real vacation.
3: No, when she was on maternity leave, she watched. Finally, I begged her to watch The Real Housewives of Rhode Island, and now she has a favorite Real Housewife, and she's going to tell us about it next.
1: To benefit families staying at the Ronald McDonald House.
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3: So, Kendall asked me what I wanted for my 40th birthday.
4: I did?
3: Yeah.
4: Oh, okay.
3: It's for the sake of the bit.
4: Yeah, didn't I mean like, I know, yeah, I did.
3: She said, what do you want for your 40th birthday? And I said, I would like you to get into The Real Housewives of Rhode Island because it's the first season and these women seem iconic. And there's one that stood out to you.
4: Mm-hmm. First off, thank you for including me in your housewives lore. Because I'm on board now. I'm on board with The Real Housewives of Rhode Island. And Alicia is probably the greatest gift Bravo TV has ever given me.
3: Preach. Alicia from Real Housewives of Rhode Island, who likes a cracker. I love a dog. I love a boat.
4: I love a cracker. I pray for his soul.
3: Oh, my God. I pray for him. Oh, my God. I love a doll. These dolls are my babies.
4: Oh, my God. The fact that she has dolls, real life, but giant doll houses of dolls.
3: But they're not even collector item dolls.
4: No,
3: they're Bratz, like Bratz dolls. They're American Girl dolls. Uh-huh. And they're wearing like these little club, little promiscuous outfits. She's like, oh my God, you see the ruffle detail.
4: I love the eyelashes and the sparkles on the eyes.
3: It's so good.
4: And she's got a daughter. So they're like, is she allowed to touch them? She's like, no, she's not allowed to touch these dolls. Oh. What? What?
3: It's so funny.
4: So she does this. She does a bit about one of the other women because they've all known each other forever. I didn't know this about Rhode Island. Like, they're the rich version of Jersey.
3: Mm-hmm.
4: Like, it is so incestuous.
3: Yes.
4: They all know each other. I needed freaking flashcards the first 6 episodes because they all look the same. They all sound the same. They all have long, super dark hair. They all talk like this. They all got big boobs, big lips. They're all super tan. But the thing that really sets her apart is the way she talks about driving. And this clip, I actually spit out my coffee on my child when she said this about driving and what she did to a woman while driving.
10: Fix your car. I don't like highways. I've gotten in accidents. I ran over a woman. I've gotten almost driven off of a bridge. So I've been there. I've done that with driving.
11: You ran over.
10: Yeah. Oh, I ran over a woman.
4: Like the casualness. And she's wearing these big red gloves, and her face is very vacant. Like
3: it's in a confessional.
4: Yeah, just ran over a woman.
3: She's in a confessional, and it's rare the producers will chime in at all. You rarely get them. And the producer was like, okay, so we're going to go back. What do you mean you ran? Yeah, I ran over a woman.
4: Like, no detail. Just, yeah, I ran over a woman.
3: And so
4: like
3: everyone
4: she was feeding a pigeon.
3: Everyone was so obsessed with this, with Alicia. There was every, like, she was the most unbothered, insane, but all like monotone, but yet somehow saying the craziest things. So she was on Watch What Happens Live. And did you see her explain this at all?
4: No.
3: So she actually
4: asked her?
3: Yes. Andy actually asked her, like, hey, can we go into detail about this? So you hit a woman? Because this was going everywhere. Everyone was sending these clips everywhere. So I actually have the clip. Would you like her to hear and go more into detail? Would you like more details about Alicia hitting a woman with her car?
4: Oh, God, it's Christmas, yes.
3: Here she is on Watch What Happens Live.
12: In terms of you running the woman over,
10: Yes.
11: What happened there?
10: She dove in front of my car. Like, literally, my best friend that's with me was there at the scene. Like, okay. She dove, and I just was driving. So what was I going to do? I wasn't driving, and I hit her.
11: Oh, okay.
10: And then I actually had to chase her, by the way.
11: You chased her?
10: She was in the hospital. It was a whole situation. She was fine.
11: Okay. Oh, she's fine.
10: It was Mission Impossible a little bit. She did go through the windshield just a little bit.
11: She went through the windshield?
10: She cracked it.
11: She was fine.
10: She cracked it.
11: She cracked it. Okay. She cracked it like a cracker.
10: Like a cracker.
11: Yeah.
12: Like a cracker.
11: Wow. Okay. Wow. This story becomes more convoluted the more I hear.
10: It was tragic for me.
11: Yeah, for you.
10: Yeah.
11: Not for
10: her. I wanted to leave. I right. was like, you can't. Yeah, yeah, yeah. You could have a brain injury.
11: Yeah, right. Okay. You know? But again, it turned out not tragic for her.
10: Not at all. She's fine.
11: Oh, okay. She's fine.
3: It's so good. And she's the gift that keeps giving.
4: She just say every time she goes, it just goes more. You're like, what do you mean?
3: It was tragic. She went through the windshield a little bit.
4: But it was hot for me.
3: It was so tragic for me. I was so upset.
4: I'm so sorry. Can we play that again?
3: Of course we can.
4: Can we play that again, Leah? Because I cannot. This woman is the best thing that's ever happened to me, and I just had a baby.
3: She said what you said.
11: Over.
10: Yes.
11: What happened there?
10: She dove in front of my car. Like, literally, my best friend that's with me was there at the scene. Like, okay. She dove, and I just was driving. So what was I going to do? I wasn't driving, and I hit her.
11: Oh, okay.
10: And then I actually had to chase her, by the way.
11: You chased her?
10: She was in the hospital. It was a whole situation. She was fine.
11: Okay. Oh, she's fine.
10: It was Mission Impossible a little bit. She did go through the windshield just a little bit.
11: She went through the windshield?
10: She cracked it.
11: She was fine.
10: She cracked it.
11: She cracked it. Okay. She cracked it like a cracker.
10: Like a cracker.
11: Yeah.
12: Like a cracker.
11: Wow. Okay. Wow. This story becomes more convoluted the more I hear.
10: It was tragic for me.
11: Yeah, for you.
10: Yeah.
11: Not for
10: her. I wanted to leave. I right. was like, you can't. Yeah, yeah, yeah. You could have a brain injury.
11: Yeah, right. Okay. You know? Yeah, but again, it turned out not tragic for her.
10: Not at all. She's fine.
11: Oh, okay.
4: She's fine.
3: I know.
4: Like, protect her at all costs.
13: Protect Jennifer Hudson.
3: I love Alicia. I love her. She's so funny, so monotone, and she will tell you the craziest thing, and if you're not locked in,
4: yeah,
3: you could have heard like, yeah, and then I had a Newton and a cracker and I hit a lady with my car and then we're going to dance later and you're like, yeah. I'm sorry, can we focus in on that middle thing you said,
4: like that screech?
3: That is wild.
4: It's insane.
3: It was tragic for me. It was really traumatic for me.
4: Oh my god.
3: I know. I love her so much.
4: And she talks about Billy, her boyfriend, Billy, her fiance of 13 years, Billy.
3: Yeah. You don't want to protect me, Billy? What if something happens to me? You don't think you... And so it's so funny. So she actually had a situation I think a lot of people can relate to, is she was financially dependent on her partner,
4: mm-hmm.
3: and had no idea about the business, but did a lot to contribute.
4: Yeah.
3: But like was having a little bit of panic because she's seen a lot of people in her life get cheated on. Her mom had been left by her... her husband. So she didn't want to marry this guy, but they have a kid together. They live together.
4: Yeah.
3: And she's involved. She's the one who's on the pizza boxes we've been talking about leading
4: yes.
3: up for this whole Real Housewives of Rhode Island.
4: Which checks out so hard now.
3: So hard. She is the inspiration to that pizza place. What sets it apart is they put a chandelier in there and it's like very bougie, very like gangster bougie vibes.
4: Like her.
3: And it's very upscale, which yes. is funny. Everyone loves this pizza place. They're like, it's such good pizza.
4: Mm-hmm.
3: But she technically didn't have a cut of any of it.
4: Yeah.
3: Financially was not attached to this at all. Mm. And she did a whole, like, I've got more ideas. She did like a whole, almost like a Shark Tank thing. And I go, this is what's so interesting to me is like these people who aren't normally you go to for ideas because they're not, when they didn't go to business school, but they right. have all these great ideas.
4: Mm-hmm.
3: But yeah, maybe she doesn't exactly know what the taxes are or how to sign
4: taxes?
3: In.
4: Taxes? What are you talking about?
3: We're just giving them a cut. We're just giving government
4: a
3: cut.
4: We shouldn't do that. Why would we do that? I don't do that. I don't ever do that.
3: It's just so she finally was like, I'm uncomfortable. Like mm-hmm. She's like, I'm scared if something happens to you or if you just decide to leave me, I've got nothing. So people were actually spamming his account anytime they would post something because they put out a bunch of merch, the pizza place, with her saying.
4: Shut up. So they were like, Billy, pay this woman.
3: They're like, if you don't give this woman a cut, sure enough, now she's on all the forms. She's on everything. I'm sure she's on the mortgage and all the things. She might even be engaged now to this man because
4: they
3: like,
4: were engaged before. She didn't get married to him.
3: Literally, they attacked their social accounts to the point where now she is absolutely financially invested. Like, she is in this.
4: Oh, this makes me so happy. I'm telling you, though, I know Brittany loves The Housewives. I know, like, half of you sitting listening are like, no, I love The Housewives. You didn't know how to convince me. The rest of you, listen. This is the show to watch because it's so funny. They actually know each other. Mm-hmm. They actually love each other and hate each other. They go back to like kindergarten. Like Alicia's really good friends with Liz. Liz runs the show. Alicia also, she prays for him every day, one of the other women's husband, because they went to Catholic school together. Like they actually all know each other. And I think that the problem with Housewives lately, we've talked about this over and over again, is that it doesn't seem real. It's
3: they're not
4: catty.
3: Friends.
4: These women actually are, and it's hilarious. So you were right. Also, I do need to know, is Liz coming back next season?
3: I don't know. She is insane. I need her back, though. She's insane.
4: She's the queen. She has to.
3: By the way, they have so
0: much.
3: I heard
0: not. I'm hoping that's not true. That might just be rumor and hearsay.
3: She's badass. Like, you know, she's crazy.
4: She's
3: also
4: crazy.
3: There's so much merch on the site. We can get anything.
4: We need to get her shirt.
3: I know.
4: The three of us? Come on, no shipping.
13: If life is a game to be won, then every child deserves to play on a level field. Children International is empowering young people at every stage
14: of life. All right, everybody in the car, let's go.
15: What are we going to do first when we get there, Mom? Go for a hike?
14: Sure, if you want.
15: What about canoeing? Can we go canoeing too?
14: I don't see why.
15: What about a bike ride? No, I want to fish.
14: Okay.
15: I've never been fishing.
14: Honey, we can do it all.
15: How long does it take to get to the forest?
14: It's not.
15: Is it going to be long?
14: No, sweetie.
15: I bet it takes forever.
14: It's not that far.
15: Are we there yet?
14: Yep, we're here.
15: Already? No way. Come on, come on.
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0: Welcome back, everyone. You should see the way this It's Jason Matheson Show. I'm Jace. Starring Colleen Lindstrom, starring Holly Roberts, starring you. Holly is off on a much-earned vacation. But we are in such great hands. Piloting this ship is producer Leah. She'll be with us all week long. So I went to a movie yesterday, and it was unusual. I've been to hundreds of these, and I just will quickly set this up. I mentioned it to you friends in the first hour, but I received an email from the local PR firm, the good people over there at Allied. Katie, I love you, and Jenna. And it was from the studio, from Sony, Columbia, Marvel. And it was very detailed. And they had rules about this screening that I haven't seen in a lot of these. Very specific rules. I couldn't even post last night that I was even there. I couldn't even take a picture of the movie screen of like a little poster that says, Spider-Man. Couldn't even do that, which is I've never seen that before until 10:30 last night. And I wasn't allowed to review it now until this, the embargo's up in this hour.
1: Mm-hmm.
0: Now reviews are out everywhere. You know, the big reviewers, like, let me quickly see if deadline.com, deadline is what I always go to. I love Deadline. Let me see if their review is out yet, but people can now start reviewing Spider-Man. There we go. Yep, it's out.
1: I was going to imagine that it probably was up right away.
0: Yeah.
1: As soon as the embargo was lifted.
0: So the movie was Spider-Man. I couldn't even tell you what movie yesterday. I couldn't even mention that I was going to it last night. It was just really weird. But that leads me to this.
2: How was the movie?
3: My big fat movie review.
0: Now I know why. Now I know why I got that email.
1: Can you tell us why?
0: No.
4: Dang it.
0: I can tell
1: Tease.
0: You.
1: I know.
0: I can tell you. A lot of S goes down.
1: Okay.
0: A lot of S goes down in this movie. And I know why. They're keeping that stuff secret. There is a lot of secrecy in this movie, and I am so glad I knew none of it. Because what a ride this was.
1: Oh.
0: Foundationally, let me tell you this. I love the Tobey Maguire Spider-Man movies. I love the Andrew Garfield, whatever. I have capital L loved the Tom Holland trilogy, the franchise. I've loved Tom Holland is tip to tail perfection as Peter Parker and Spider-Man. I have loved all of these. Now, there are some I like more than others, but all of his Spider-Man movies have been just the best and are examples of why Spider-Man is the crown jewel in the Marvel crown. It's the creme de la creme. Brand New Day, girl, is deeper, bolder, darker. You add ER to everything, and that's what Brand New Day is. Better. Oh, there's another ER word. It is so good. It is thrilling. If you go into this like I did, knowing very little.
1: Okay, thank you.
0: There is a moment. There is a revelation where the audience, which by the way, this was so secret. Usually these screenings in local markets are called word of mouth screenings, and it's a mix of press and regular folk. Regular folk were not allowed in the screening yesterday. It was a press member and you could bring one guest. And they made Colin, I had to chop off one of Colin's toes. And so Colin had to donate
1: a toe. He won't
0: miss
1: it. It'll be fine.
0: He'll be fine in order to get him in the screening.
1: Sounds like it was worth it.
0: He's fine with the toe being gone. There is a revelation. Don't want to oversell this, that I did not see coming. And I was like, oh, that's fun. That's what I did. I went, oh, that's fun. And people in the screening, they oohed. Mm. And they were like, oh. It is every, they have upped the game in every category. Tom is better. Zendaya is better. Look, and I always think both of them are great actors. They are so much, they're deeper in their roles of Peter and MJ. The plot is deeper.
1: Okay, so I saw the, when I went to see The Odyssey, I saw the trailer for this. Mm-hmm. And I need to confess, because I typically do not gravitate toward any superhero movies. I feel like I'm left out of the party because I feel like you need to know so much. And then I feel like I didn't study, and so I can't show up for it. Occasionally I'll go anyway and I'll enjoy it, but I just... So my question is this, because what I thought when I watched the trailer, I'm going to want to see this movie.
0: Yes.
1: I'm going to want to see this movie because there's enough with the interpersonal relationships in the plot that I think I would like to see this. Am I going to feel left out like I don't, because I don't know everything leading up?
0: No. Here's what you need to know. Here's all my talkers. Here's what you need to know. In the last Spider-Man movie, Peter lost his Aunt May, played by Marissa Tomei. And in order to prevent further loss, so not only did he, you know, and she died because of who he is. Let's not beat around the bush. Mm-hmm. May died because Peter is Spider-Man. To prevent any more personal loss, to protect the ones he loved, Peter, and I won't explain how, it'll get too complicated. Something happened that wiped out the memory of every MJ and his best friend. Mm-hmm. So they forgot who Peter was in order to protect them. And it was devastating emotionally, but he made that sacrifice. That sacrifice, that pull of, I have this responsibility as Spider-Man, but can I still be any part of Peter Parker? What that emotional turmoil is what fuels this movie. Here's a little bit of the trailer and we'll wrap this up on the other side.
4: And the only way to
0: movie. Here's a little bit of the trailer and we'll wrap this up on the other side.
4: And the only way to stop it was to do the hard thing.
5: You're gonna forget who I am.
6: What? What are you talking about?

0: who he is, and he writes a letter explaining everything, but he decides not to give it to her, and she just hands him a cup of coffee.
1: Is there anything else?
2: Maybe I'll never read this to you.
3: Yeah.
2: Maybe I'm just writing this for me. And maybe that's my responsibility, to live alone with the truth.
0: I'm getting goosies because...
4: Me too, and I haven't even seen it.
0: The progress of that and the struggle you feel, oh, I could cry. Tom is so good because he's so tortured by the sacrifice. Not at the beginning. The beginning is light, and he's to forget. It's like when people dig into their work when they're going through something, you know, I'm going to bury myself in work. He kind of does that at the beginning of the movie. He's leaning into Spider-Man, but he can't escape the sacrifice. And that's all I'm going to say.
4: Okay, two things really quick. One is that conflict is what drew me to it. And everything that was, you know, that entire trajectory of that trailer. Number two, the music.
0: Yeah.
4: Is so good in that trailer.
0: Yeah.
4: It's like so perfect. That's part of what is pulling me in.
0: You have to see this.
4: Okay.
0: And there is a moment at the very, there is a moment toward the end where you think it all is lost and Peter / Spider-Man has a revelation. And girl, he is like, no. And he kicks Urs. And you are so, it's so exciting. Spider-Man Brand New Day, capital L love. A plus, 4 stars, whatever category movie reviewers use. It's the real thing. Go see it. Boom. We're going to take a break. We'll be back after this.
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7: Welcome back, everyone. Oh. It's Jason Matheson Show, starring Colleen Lindstrom, starring Holly Roberts, starring you, most importantly. Holly is off this week. Producer Leah filling in. Hey, Leah, I don't know. Let's produce on the air. I've gotten three or four emails that my volume compared to Colleen is super low.
8: Oh, my goodness. Colleen, quit talking so loud.
9: Sorry about it.
7: I mean,
9: sorry,
7: Leah,
9: trust.
7: I was going to say that, Leah, but I mean, you know, Colleen had a rough night last night, so I didn't want to say it. I just wanted to be nice. Anyway, welcome back to the show. Colleen, since you had such a rough choo-choo experience,
9: yeah.
7: Good
9: morning, everybody. He's going to I don't know who he's going to pleasure.
7: I should have put that word anyway.
9: It's fine.
7: I didn't mean to say pleasure first. I was.
9: It's a family show. Sorry.
7: Not really. Watch Blue's Clues for that. Anyway, or Bluey.
9: Mm-hmm.
7: No, I would like to bring to you, this is perfect. Yesterday I was in the car. And I was driving home, and I don't always, when I leave the FOX, I sometimes just, I drive in silence. And I love that.
9: Yeah, you have a lot of noise in your mornings.
7: Just a lot. And so but yesterday I was just in a really good mood. We had a really good audience. The studio audience for the talk show was real good, girl. And nothing just, I love that. They were into it. We had three ladies that flew in from Seattle to come to the show. Yeah. Seattle was one of the first big cities. Well, actually, Seattle was the first large market to take the show many years ago. And had we not done well in Seattle, then we went to Chicago. Anyway, so I have love for the good people of Seattle. So these women flew in. It was just a great crowd. So I was in a really good mood. And we're driving home. And my algorithm, I'm like, I just want something light. And I'm obviously a subscriber to the Letterman YouTube channel, which is so well, his team, gosh, are they good. Because they have the entire Letterman library. And let me just give you an example before I play this for your pleasure. Whenever a star passes, girl, that Letterman team, they are on it. They immediately post Letterman interviewing that person.
9: That's incredible.
7: A best stuff, and they are on it. The before the obit on the news, that Letterman, if Letterman has interviewed that person that has just passed, the Letterman Worldwide Pants team, they have gone through the archive and they have reposted that interview with the dead celebrity. Well, because we're getting to the end of summer, the Letterman team did the best of bad summer top 10 lists.
9: Oh, fun.
7: And I'm like, oh, God, I got to hear these. I got to hear these. So there's like a one, two, three, four top 10 lists. And the one that that I'm getting ready to play you. I did giggle out loud with a few of the numbers, so I thought I would play it for you. It is the top 10 things you don't want to hear at summer camp with your kid, for your kids.
9: Oh my gosh. Yeah.
7: The top 10 things you do not want to hear when you get dropped off at summer camp. This is, I don't want to oversell it. It's just, it's, you'll at least smile. Here we go.
10: That time of year, top 10 things you don't want to hear at summer camp. Your kids going to summer camp?
11: Sure they are.
10: Did you go as a kid?
11: I never did.
10: No, I never did. I didn't want to know part of that.
11: Yeah, no. Who
10: top 10 things you don't want to hear at summer camp. Here we go, number 10. By the end of archery, we need enough squirrels for grilling. Number 9. My toothbrush, your toothbrush, what's the difference? Number 8. That video of the bear eating your leg is on YouTube. Number 7. Welcome to Shaq's Camp for Fat Kids. Number 6. Good news, we're on the cover of Lyme Disease Magazine. Number 5. Children, please enjoy the comedy of Eddie Brill. What? How did that get in there? Number 4. Across the lake to the east is the girls' camp. Across the lake to the west is the state hospital for the criminally insane. Number 3. Relax, this camp isn't haunted despite the dozens of people who've been murdered here. Number 2. Welcome to hell, punks. And the number 1 thing you don't want to hear at summer camp, it's February. Face it, your parents aren't picking you up there.
9: Oh, that's cute.
7: Oh, it's February. Face it, kids. Your parents aren't picking you up. Yeah.
12: Oh, God.
9: I will say summer camp is a delightful time.
7: I never went. I'm like,
9: I mean,
7: and Dave.
9: For parents.
7: Oh, okay.
8: I like it for both as a camper and as a parent.
9: Oh, I loved it as a camper when I was a kid, but it's different for parents.
8: Oh, it's so great.
9: Oh, it's
7: both
9: peaceful.
7: Of you, Leah, both mm-hmm. Colleen, both of you went to summer camp?
8: Oh, yeah. Mm-hmm. I love summer
7: Darn
8: camp.
7: Never sent me. Never sent me.
8: I sent Zoe to the same summer camp I went to. Mila wanted nothing to do with it, which is why she's my least favorite kid most of the time.
7: Just saying. If you're saying, you're just saying. Yeah. No, I don't know why. I've asked her. I don't know. Yeah.
9: She must have liked you. I think that's what it is. She kept you around.
8: Oh, that's nice of you to say.
7: Yeah, that's right, Leah. That's yeah. I just, And plus, I had no interest. I'm remembering me as a kid. No. The thought of that, absolutely not. Absolutely not. We're going to take a break, dear friends. We'll be back right after these words.
13: Brittany and Kendall.
14: I met Timothy Oliphant.
15: Ooh.
14: And? But I scared the pants off of him.
15: Whoa.
14: Not like that.
15: Oh,
14: but I just ran up to him. I was like, oh my God, Timothy Oliphant. You know, that kind of thing. And I was on The Voice, right? So like all these NBC people were like, come on. We were like in a closed area. He was kind of like, yeah, we gotta go. I'm like, no way. You're like my favorite person in the entire world because I watch Justified all the time. I did that.
16: And he was like, sorry, you've got crazy eyes and I gotta protect my daughter.
14: 100%.
13: 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The next generation of talk radio, where talk is fun. My Talk 107.1. 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

0: 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Missed an episode? You can always find us wherever you get your podcast. Search, subscribe, like. We appreciate it very, very, very, very, very, very, very, very, very, very much. Holly is off this week, and we very much, very, very, very, very appreciate producer Leah hanging out with us, don't we, Colleen?
1: We sure do. She is our ace producer, our ace backup.
0: The creme de la creme. The French silk of pies.
1: Oh, man.
2: You guys are such an ego boost. Thank you.
1: I need a French silk pie. Sorry.
2: That does sound real good.
0: Doesn't it sound good?
1: Okay.
0: She is the chocolate chip cookie of cookies. Not that awful oatmeal raisin crap.
1: Oh, do not put your raisins anywhere near my cookies.
0: Oh, my God.
1: Raisins. Or anything, actually.
0: I hate raisins so much.
1: Trash.
0: If Holly was here, she would defend the raisins.
1: She would say they're nature's candy.
2: Absolutely.
0: Then she would start talking about prunes.
1: Yep.
2: Throw those at
0: dates,
2: people.
0: Yeah. But you like dates, don't you, Colleen?
1: I do. I like a date. Yeah. I like a date. I like a date with a nut. Yeah, I'm into it.
0: Mm-hmm. Leah, are you a date fan?
2: Not so much.
0: Yeah, I mean, I'm with you.
2: I mean, I wouldn't go out of my way for,
0: No. Yeah. I'm not eating no damn date. Anyway. Hey, speaking of food, coming up. Now, I wish I could tell you when, but because he's doing me a favor, I didn't assign him a time because precious little Colin with the good hair.
1: Well, he's gotta get his beauty sleep.
0: He has to get his beauty sleep. So I didn't tell him. I said, hey, could you call in? Well, and let me be clear here. This wasn't my damn idea. Colin has something for Colleen.
1: Oh, I'm so excited about this.
0: Colin knows, like you do, the listening public, that Colleen has a love of sandwiches. Colleen loves a sandwich.
1: I love a Sammy.
2: I love sandwiches.
0: She loves her kids. She loves her family. She loves me. And she loves sandwiches.
1: Yes.
0: And it depends on the day, honestly. It depends on the day.
1: Yeah.
0: Colin went to this place. I had no idea. I was sitting at dinner with him yesterday. And he goes, oh, my God. And he was eating like some sort of sick bird. And I go, what's the dealio? And he goes, oh, I had a big lunch. I went to this blank place. I went to this sandwich place. And he goes, oh, my goodness. He goes, it was so good. Because we've been in a little sandwich mood because we were a little, we did the taste test of, you know, chicken salad sandwiches are real big right now. They're trending.
1: Mm-hmm.
0: They're everywhere. And we did the Pepsi challenge. We did a taste test challenge between Jersey Mike's and Potbelly's chicken salad sandwiches. And we have come to the determination, and I didn't plan this, but now we stumbled on this. Here's what the Mathesons have decided.
1: Oh, I can't wait to hear.
0: It's not even close. Potbelly.
1: No kidding. What is it? Okay. Like, tell me what it is about it that makes it fly.
2: This is good to know because I did order the Jersey Mike's the other day. And it was a little awkward to eat.
0: Okay. Let me tell you.
2: It's delicious.
0: It's fine. Would I still consume it? Yeah. Do I love Jersey Mike's bread? Yes. The first thing, and you know what I'm going to say, private equity has ruined everything. And they have ruined everything. And I'm not being dramatic. I mean this. They've gotten their claws into Jersey Mike's. And Jersey Mike's used to be a sub above. And now they have cut the shrinkflation has hit Jersey Mike's, and it just pisses me off because you've ruined private equity has ruined yet another great franchise because we had the chicken salad sandwich that everybody talked about. And it looked like you know how big a squirrel testicle is?
1: I haven't looked, but I can imagine.
2: I have no idea. And I don't think I need to.
0: That's about how much chicken salad was on our chicken salad sandwich, about the size, about as big as a squirrel testicle.
2: At Mike's?
0: No, at Jersey Mike's, yes.
2: Yeah.
0: It was so disappointing. Was the flavor good? Yeah. But girl, give me another scoop.
1: I have a question. I
0: have a question
1: because I have some specifications when it comes to my chicken salads.
0: Okay. Talk to me.
1: Would you say it's more of a chunky chicken or would you say it's more of a really finely shredded chicken?
0: Good question.
2: It was chunky when I had it.
0: That's okay. I agree with you.
2: And I got to say, I had an adequate amount.
0: Did you?
2: I did. Yeah.
0: I did not.
2: But it kind of was like falling apart.
0: Yeah, I did not. Both Colin and it looked like, you know how when you spread mayo on a sandwich, that's about the thickness of the chicken.
2: Oh, no.
0: It was highly disappointing. And I've heard that from other people. It's not just me. Okay. The Potbelly. So the next day, Colin Matheson at lunch got the Potbelly because he is a huge fan of the Potbelly, as am I. I love the Potbelly. That sandwich, far superior in texture, portion, flavor profile.
3: Okay.
0: Much more flavor in the chicken salad than in the Jersey Mike's.
3: Chunky or smooth? Or
0: chunky.
3: Okay. See, I don't like a chunky chicken. If I'm being brutally honest.
0: Please be. Don't lie to us, Colleen.
3: I really like a nice shredded. I don't like the big chicken chunks. It just.
2: Do you like that, like, fine chopped, almost like a pate?
3: Yes, please. Yes. That's what I like. And you know what? There's room in the world.
0: For both of us.
3: It's so true.
2: I made Mark was down south last week on one of his trips, and I made him go to Publix and bring me the Publix chicken salad.
0: Talk to me.
2: Do you know Publix? Publix.
0: Oh, I love Publix. Yeah, I love the Publix.
2: Oh, so their deli's amazing. So I said, bring me a thing. So I made my own chicken salad sandwiches for like 3 days last week with that.
3: Ooh.
2: I mean, it's so good.
0: Oh, yeah. We're in Florida soon. I love
3: the world that Leah gets to live in where she.
0: I do too.
3: Where, like, you can just call for a deli visit from Publix. Like, I can't do that.
0: Yeah.
3: I might commission you.
2: I did have French baguettes last night for dinner.
3: From France?
2: From Paris, yeah.
3: From France.
2: Yeah, Mark Floyd from Paris
0: now
2: yesterday.
0: Now Colleen, she's just pissing us off.
3: I know, now she's just showing off.
0: Now she started at Publix, and then did you hear what she just said?
3: Yes.
0: She threw that in. I had a baguette from France.
3: Did you get the good butter, too?
2: I do get the good butter.
0: No!
2: I only eat French butter in our house.
0: Did you hear what she just said there?
3: Yeah, I did. Did you hear what she just said there? Because my heart wants to be that person. My heart wants to be the kind of person who can say, I only eat French butter.
0: Yeah. Did you hear that, my talkers? Leah only eats damn French butter. Is there a difference? Leah, talk to me about this butter.
2: Well,
0: it's noticeable, right?
2: Okay, I love the one that Mark brings me. And it's like €2 for a big block. So it's like just a couple bucks. It's cheaper than, you know, Kirkland.
0: Yeah.
2: But it's got these hunks of sea salt.
3: Yes.
2: In it.
0: No.
3: I feel like you're so reading porn to me right now.
2: Yes, this is butter porn. Bomp, chicka bomp, bomp.
0: It has flakes of sea salt?
2: Mm-hmm, like crispy, crunchy little flakes, and so it melts on.
0: Colleen, she's killing me.
3: I'm telling you, it's pornography. She's reading us pornography.
2: I also use it as like a drug deal bartering. I trade Bradley. He bakes me loaves of fresh sourdough.
3: That's smart.
2: And then I trade
0: him
2: French butter for that. Oh, I've got a whole like black market going on.
3: Listen, she would do great in Pioneer Days.
0: She would be great in Independence with the Ingalls. She would be great.
3: Yeah. I've got French butter, please.
0: Yeah.
3: I'd like to trade a sourdough boulet.
0: Bradley would be good in 1867. Don't you think, Colleen? I think Bradley would fit in very well in Little House on the Prairie.
3: He would.
0: Yeah.
3: He truly would because the baking.
0: Yes.
3: B, he can actually wield a needle and thread.
0: Okay.
3: So yeah, the mending he would show up real well with the mending. He also could be useful on the farm because a lot of good functional movement in CrossFit, so he would be.
0: He has muscles.
3: He's got muscles. He can kick and stretch and kick. Yeah, he'd actually be great if we were on the prairie. I would want him in my family.
0: Other than me, before we go to break, let's just put a bow on this.
3: Mm-hmm.
0: A bow that has been crafted by Bradley in the Independence General Store. Of the My Talk on air hosts. Now, take me aside because we've already established that I would probably be the worst person to live in 1867. I would be the worst person to be in the prairie. If there is reincarnation, I probably did live in 1867 and I was probably a pain in the ass.
2: And you died of dysentery.
0: Leah, I died real quick. I didn't even make it to 30. You know I died. I just died. Anyway, who on the My Talk Air staff would be the worst on the prairie?
3: The worst on the prairie.
0: The worst on the prairie. Because Bradley would be real good. Other than me.
3: Who would be the worst on the prairie?
2: I think Bradley and Don would be like the best like prairie people you'd want.
3: I actually would throw in Donna. I think Donna would be great on the prairie.
2: You think
0: you
2: so?
3: I do, actually.
0: I had her on my list of being the worst.
3: No, she would be great on the prairie. She would be just neurotic enough to make things like work. You know what I'm saying? Like her attention to detail,
0: you're right.
3: She would make it work. She would put in the work. I would say, you know, listen.
2: I think we're all thinking it.
3: With love, I think Brittany would not survive for 5 minutes on the prairie.
2: I don't know. She did the army.
3: That's true.
2: I think we're all thinking.
3: Are you thinking Steve?
2: Yeah.
0: Yeah.
2: Yeah.
0: I think Steve and I would be the worst. Like you all, I think we would absolutely be the worst. And I think my buddy would agree. I think, and then right underneath it is Kendall.
3: Kendall wouldn't. I just feel like Kendall wouldn't appreciate the prairie.
0: No, and she
2: appreciates a prairie dress though,
3: for sure.
2: Yeah. She would rock
3: the prairie fashion. Yes. That's where I was going. Brittany would not survive because the prairie fashion is not her vibe at all.
0: She would show up at like the town square meetings in something completely wackadoodle, and then I would have to pull her aside and tell her no.
3: I also just think Brittany wouldn't. Now, I do have a clarifying question. I know we have to go, but when we think about this journey to the prairie, are we aware of our present day life when we arrive on the prairie?
0: That's such a good question.
3: Because that does make a difference. Because that's the thing is, I don't know if Brittany would survive on the prairie because what would she do without being able to record her daily outfit?
0: Okay.
3: What would she do?
2: Day 39 on the Oregon Trail.
3: What would Brittany do if she could not take video of herself?
0: We have to be aware of our present consciousness. So, yes.
3: Okay. So if we're aware of our present consciousness.
0: Yeah. Brittany
3: Brittany's
0: would be
3: out on the prairie.
0: The whole afternoon Kendall, show, bye-bye. Kendall would be out too.
3: I think Mike would be okay on the prairie. I think
0: Mike would be fine. He's a man.
3: He's a good worker. He would be fine. So Brittany and Kendall out.
0: Out.
3: Bradley and Dawn in.
0: Yeah, on the prairie. I would want Dawn's resourceful too. She would be able to build things.
3: Totally. Donna and Steve, I'm split. I do think Donna would be great on the prairie.
0: Steve and I would have to live in our own. Steve and I would have to build. Well, we would have to pay someone.
3: I was going to say, you're not building anything.
0: I'm not building anything, and neither is he. We would have to.
3: I almost swore. I almost said, you're not building bleep, because you wouldn't be.
0: Yeah. Steve and I would have to, we'd have to have our own, like a cabin.
3: You know what? You'd have to run the mercantile. You'd have to live in
0: Steve
3: one
0: and
3: of
0: I
3: those.
0: Could run the, yes. Yes.
2: I'm thinking of Deadwood. Do you remember watching Deadwood? Did you watch that one?
0: Mm-mm.
2: Oh, with Timothy Oliphant back in. Yeah.
0: Yeah. Mm-hmm. I know the show, but yeah.
2: Yeah. Yeah. That like saloon owner. He was a little, he was mean.
0: That
2: but he's a little softer. You guys are a little soft.
0: Yeah, we are.
2: For pioneer
0: I could
2: life.
0: Run the saloon. Steve could run the mercantile. This is how we'll divide it.
2: And Jason's going to run the brothel.
0: I'm running the brothel. That's what I could do to bring happiness to independence. I'll run the saloon / brothel.
3: I just am not going.
2: I'm staying in St. Louis.
3: Yeah.
0: Leah's staying in St. Louis. Well, come on, God. Will you at least visit? I need to see you. I mean, you don't have to come to the brothel. Just hang out at my saloon.
3: Am I the only one who does want to ride the stagecoach, though? I want to ride the stagecoach.
0: No, you can have that. You're the only one. I don't want to do that.
3: Oh, nonsense. I think that looks luxurious.
2: You know, I rode the trolley from the Pride Parade last year, and it was so bumpy. I had bruises on my purse.
3: On your batusk?
2: Yeah, and I'm thinking a stagecoach would be like that, but worse.
0: Yeah.
3: I'm in. I'm in for the ride.
0: Okay.
2: I can see you in a pioneer dress, Colleen.
3: Thank you.
0: I can too. Yeah.
3: Thank you.
0: I'll see you on the prairie.
3: I want one of those fancy ones, though.
0: Well, you got to work for it. You know they're expensive in Steve's mercantile. Steve ain't gonna cut you a deal.
2: Steve's totally upcharging.
3: That's true.
0: Colleen walks in and Steve starts changing the pricing.
3: Thanks a lot, Steve.
0: Yeah, we're gonna take a break. We'll be back right after this.
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19: It's the Jason Matheson Show replay, where talk is fun. My talk, everything entertainment. Still is good.

0: A couple things. First, I apologize that you heard my cough there. That was my fault. I forgot to turn my mic off. Still have that lingering. Can I just say?
1: You got the zhuzh.
0: Well, I got it during vacation, and I just want to say to the, I don't know, doctors, researchers, we have figured out a way to put domes over sports arenas, but we still haven't figured out a way to get rid of a cough. Sorry. Just that popped in my mind last night. I'm going on 3 weeks with this nonsense, and I just, are you kidding me? Again, we have a computer in our hands. We have figured out, we built a phone that's a computer.
1: Okay. And a camera. It's all the things.
0: It's all the things. But we can't figure out how to get rid of a cough in less than 3 weeks. Okay. I'm done.
1: Dude, anyway, that would have killed you on the prairie.
0: That would have killed me. Oh, right? And then what else? Oh, and number two, I hate that song. I'm so sick of it. I hate 90% of the songs we play.
1: We need more music. Is it us or is it the world? Is the world not giving good music?
0: We've been playing that since God was a boy.
2: Okay,
0: it's called Good News. There's no more good news.
2: That's Mr. Boosie song? Yeah. I got to say, this is one of those songs that it's like a misheard lyric for me. Because he's singing. He goes, I'm here sipping on cold truths. I think that's the line of the song.
0: Okay.
2: But I, in my head, and when I sing it out loud in my car, I sing it, I'm sipping on a cold brew.
1: Yeah.
2: And I think of Shaboozy in his lovely braids and his beautiful bolo tie with a big old frappuccino from Caribou.
1: Ooh.
2: And like a little foamy mustache. Like, that's the picture I get in my head when I listen to that song.
0: I love that entire moment.
1: I love that you have a whole entire moment with that lyric that's not even the real lyric.
0: Right?
2: Every time.
1: Leah.
0: Yeah,
1: it's a delight.
2: I don't know if I mentioned this, but I've been helping out with our neighbors across the hall on weekends, over on KS95. So I've been listening to a lot of Shaboos.
1: Okay,
0: yeah,
2: we play a lot of Shaboozy over there. It's good,
0: and I like Mr. Boosie. I hate that song now because we've had it for years now. It feels like that's all. I'm done. That's all I wanted.
1: You sure? You can
2: go sip on your cold brew.
1: You got more where that came from. It's okay. We can air grievances.
0: Yeah. I'm having a meeting with the emperor today. That's on my list. I have a list, and that's on my list.
1: Okay. I'm sure he'll be like,
0: thank you, sir.
1: And what's next?
0: Yeah. Where's
1: next item of business?
0: Yeah, right. Can we get rid of the Shaboozy song? Yeah. A pop of pop culture here in our first hour. Colleen, you're smelling something weird. You're smelling something weird in the kitchen. Comic-Con was this weekend, this past weekend. And, you know, the studios come out and they're like, oh, okay, we got this movie. And Marvel was there showing off the new Avengers. They announced Black Panther 3. Ryan Gosling is going to do Ghost Rider. But you're smelling.
1: Also, I would love for him to do Knight Rider. Please, somebody have a conversation about that. But that's not why we're here.
0: There's a stunt that you're not smelling right to you.
1: Something about it smells funky to me. Okay. And I think I know what the odor I'm detecting is. But Ryan Reynolds made a big splash because he is very proud that he was able to walk around completely unencumbered on the floor of Comic-Con, head to toe, dressed in his Deadpool costume. And he was out among the plebs, out among the people, out among the Comic-Con attendees in his Deadpool costume. And then after the fact was like, this is so cool. I got to be out on the floor with everybody. And they were all excited to see Deadpool, but they didn't even know it was me. Ha, ha, ha.
0: Ha, ha, ha, ha.
1: Okay. I have feelings about this is so... the image rehab of the Ryan Reynolds, Blake Lively adjacent situation. That's what this is all about, right? Like, this is not, if you meant to do that altruistically, if you meant to do that to really have the Comic-Con experience or whatever, you just do it.
0: Just do it.
1: It's the talking about it loudly after the fact.
0: Yeah.
1: That this gimmicky, stunty thing, like you pulled the wool over everybody's eyes. Like, haha, you didn't even know that was me standing next to you. Me, the one and only Ryan Reynolds, the actual Deadpool.
0: Yeah.
1: It just stinks to me. It just smells funky. It smells,
0: Can I tell you? I'm not even sure it's him.
1: Ooh.
2: Hot take.
1: Usually I'm the one that's trotting out the conspiracy theories, Jason.
0: I'm not even sure it was actually him in that suit. I think it was somebody else. And it was a pre-recorded voice pumped into the hall there at Comic-Con.
1: I love that.
0: And you're right. We're doing a roll. Usually it's you doing this.
1: Yeah, I know.
0: I have no aluminum foil on my head right now.
1: I wasn't even ready for that.
0: I know. I'm very sorry for the shock. But I don't think it was him.
1: Okay, well, that's even grosser.
0: Because he has such a large ego that he would have taken the mask off to unveil himself.
1: Right. Okay. Yes. There's that too.
0: Yeah. That's just me. That's what I thought since the moment this I saw it.
1: There's something about it that feels like a trick to people. Do you see what I mean? Like,
0: yep.
1: To wait till after the fact and then be like, ha, ha, ha, that was me all along.
0: Yeah. No, I'm with you.
1: I just don't like it.
0: It wasn't him.
1: Okay, that's fascinating.
0: Mm-hmm. Yeah, and I don't think it was him.
1: Does that make you mad? How does that make you feel, Jason?
0: I try not to think about him a lot anymore. Because I have such a bad taste in my mouth with him, fair or not.
1: Mm-hmm.
0: So I choose to not put him in my mind. But when I do, it's not good. And then I vanquish him from my mind.
1: Good.
0: Mm-hmm. We have vanquished this first hour. It be over.
1: It's
0: when we
1: over.
0: Return, we have a prize to give away. Colin's going to call in and more when we return. Stay with us.
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0: This Wednesday, July 29th, 2026. What's up, everyone? Welcome to the Jason Matheson Show. I'm Jace, and right over there, say hello to America's buddy. It's Colleen Lindstrom.
1: Good morning, buddies.
0: Holly is off this week, having a great time with Bucky the Beaver. Give it up for producer Leah.
2: Whoop, whoop. Whoop, whoop.
1: We're so lucky to have her.
0: So lucky. Cheers, everyone. Cheers.
1: Cheers, Jason.
0: What, Colleen?
1: How are you doing?
0: Colleen.
1: Yeah, what's up, honey?
0: First, may we have some beverage?
1: Yeah, we should have beverage. We should have beverage for sure.
0: Let's get some beverage. I gotta shake my electrolytes. I haven't shaken them yet.
1: I haven't even mixed them. I was barely sitting down.
0: Barely?
1: I just got chatty with Leah because I have to tell you something. I don't know how to tell you this in a way that will feel good.
0: Do you not like me anymore?
1: No, I love you deeply. Okay. But Leah brought me a French pastry this morning.
0: With French butter?
1: No, I don't have French butter.
0: Her damn French butter?
1: Oh, okay. It's a pain au chocolat. And of all the days to get a little treat from France, today was the day.
0: And actually, France.
1: It's literally right, from Leah? It's France. From not France, France Avenue.
0: No, not fake France and Epcot Center. Mm-mm. No.
3: Paris, France, Europe.
0: Was Mark just there, Leah?
3: Yeah, actually, this is a day old. He got back on a Monday.
0: Oh, sorry,
3: Monday.
0: Colleen.
1: It's a day old French pastry.
0: Yeah. I mean, Colleen, I hope you can survive.
1: It's fine. I nuked it, and that brings everything new.
0: Yeah.
3: These were pretty damn delicious.
1: I haven't even taken a bite yet. I'm so excited. Yeah. I'm so excited.
0: Well, Colleen, can you take a bite right now, please?
1: I'm gonna. You want to watch please. It? Is this like
0: I
1: a
0: do.
1: Food porn moment?
0: Kind of.
1: I'm into it. Okay.
0: Oh, hold on a minute. Actually, hold on a minute. Hold
1: okay.
0: on a minute. Hold
1: okay.
0: on
1: you got to get the
0: Let
1: right
0: me
1: music.
0: Change. Yeah, I got to get the right damn music.
1: Thank you.
0: Me. I got to.
1: Paris food porn?
0: I got
1: is
0: it.
1: That, well, do
0: I
1: you have actually, a button for
0: oh,
1: that?
0: Oh, I do.
3: Zuba, zuba, zuba.
0: I actually have, no joke, you know me.
1: Yep.
0: I have French cafe music.
1: Oh, I love this. Oh. See, now I'm in the mood.
0: Right?
1: Okay, here we go.
0: Here we go.
1: Oh my god. This is ecstasy.
0: So, look at that.
1: It's so good. There is something different.
3: It's like that dark chocolate in there.
1: That's what it
3: it's
1: is.
3: It's not too sweet. It's got a little, like, little tooth bite to it.
1: Tooth bite.
0: Look at that.
1: Oh, and then I'm going to get a sip of my not French coffee. Hold, please.
0: Oh, yeah. It's not... It's not a French brew. It's not a... No.
1: Oh, no, it's Starbucks House, but it's doing the trick.
0: That's good. That's doing the trick.
1: Mmm.
0: Well, there we go.
1: What a start.
0: How nice is Leah?
1: Everything's looking up now.
0: Pastry. Yeah, right?
1: Thank you, Leah.
3: You are... or should I say, it's my pleasure.
1: Madame. My pleasure. Pardon?
0: Oh, wow. It's very specific. I even have Paris bakery music.
3: What? I gotta hear this.
0: Listen to this. Enjoy this.
1: Can I? I just think in my life, if this were just like always playing while I was just walking around, I think
0: I'd be in a better, eternally a good mood.
1: Always in a good mood.
0: Yeah.
1: Always in a good mood. And I'm sorry to take us on a different journey, but my meds haven't kicked in yet.
0: So there's very little going on in Hollywood. Okay. So go ahead.
1: I had a thought this morning. Do you guys, am I weird?
0: Yeah.
1: Let's do this. Thank you.
0: Oh, I'm sorry. Oh. I don't know if you wanted us to answer that. Okay.
1: Yeah, I was going to wait to tell you why, but
0: oh, okay. Go ahead. Okay.
1: Okay. So this is a truth about me. I have a motto, and if Holly were here, Holly would confirm this. I believe we are always on camera. It is important to always remember you
3: Same.
1: Are always on camera. So sometimes when I'm walking and I'm maybe like, well, coming into the building, I can clock where all the cameras are. I know where they all are. And this morning I was thinking about it. And, you know, listen, I'm just going to be honest. It's 6:04. It's time for honesty. Sometimes you got a little boogie and you go to manage it with your hand because that's what you have.
0: That's what you have. Yeah, I get it.
1: And I will be walking and I'll realize I'm in an area where there's a camera on me. And mm-hmm. I will make a choice. Now is not the time to deal with this because mm-hmm. if something happens to me later today.
0: Yeah.
1: And the news runs footage of my whereabouts. Do I want the footage to be of me picking my nose, walking into work? And the answer is
0: no. Really Channel 5 would have discretion, but they might not have any choice.
1: They might not have choice. So, so anyway, I think like that. And I'm wondering if that makes me weird. Do you guys think like that? Like, if I go missing later in the day, how am I going to have appeared on camera today? When people are trying to piece together my timeline.
0: You are not weird. I think about this.
1: Okay, good.
0: The people here at the Channel 9 know that if I am involved in an animal eating thing or I...
3: Like you get eaten by an animal?
0: Yeah.
1: Yeah. Yes, I mean, because I get involved in animal eating things every day.
3: Steak.
0: Yeah, no. If I meet my end, okay?
1: Your unfortunate and untimely end.
0: If I meet an untimely end while I'm still employed here, I have an approved photo that I would like them to use. And I have photos I have told them to not use in the death graphic.
1: Oh, that's good.
0: Yes, this is a true story.
3: I
0: am not making this up. Because there is a publicity photo out there of me. Well, there are several. There's one connected to the Jason show that I cannot stand. And Roku, because we just bought Roku. We're going on a journey today.
1: I know. Yeah. Welcome, everybody. Welcome to our minds.
0: Roku was just purchased by my home company. So they're bless their heart. Every so often, our cover art for the show appears in the live TV tab. Guess what publicity photo they use?
1: The one you hate.
0: The one I hate. It's me in a burgundy suit. And it's before I learned the great dark magic of slightly putting a little bit of color on your grays, on your grays. And I hate that photo. Plus, it's like 7 years old.
1: Yeah.
0: Kendall of the Brittany and Kendall experience. Kendall, when I posted this I posted this because someone sent me a picture of the Roku thing. I go, oh my God, this is like 7 years old. And Kendall responded, yeah, I can confirm this because if they panned out a little bit, they would see that I'm touching your shoulder. Kendall was in that publicity photo. Yeah. That's how old it is. Anyway, so the company knows to not use it. So what I'm saying with this whole story is you're not weird. I think about that a lot. Thank you.
1: You know, we should all be thinking about what kind of legacy we want to leave.
0: Right.
3: We actually talked about this on the BK show yesterday.
1: Really?
0: Did you?
3: Yeah, we were talking about what's your legacy.
1: What did you come up with?
3: I was pretty brain dead by that point in time of the day.
0: You did double duty.
1: Can we celebrate our woman?
3: Triple duty, baby.
0: You did triple?
3: I did blinded, too. Blinded by the item.
1: Hey,
3: by the way, can I just toot my horn while I was
1: please,
3: on blinded?
1: Please, toot away. I'll toot your horn.
3: And it's not just me, but
0: hours.
3: We hit on the air yesterday when we were recording our podcast, Blinded by the Item. We hit 9,000 subscribers.
1: Nice.
0: Look at that.
1: Yeah. Nice. Only 1,000 more to get to that beautiful
3: cake. First.
1: Nice.
0: Look at that.
1: Yeah. Nice. Only 1,000 more to get to that beautiful
3: cake.
0: Cake.
3: Cake.
0: Cake.
1: I love a cake.
0: Mm.

0: do this, and then they go ahead and do something anyway.
1: Go ahead.
0: But I wanted you to feel better about it.
1: Thank you.
0: I just feel like you can do more with pie. I feel like pie has so many options.
1: Well, you're wrong.
0: Okay.
1: But that's okay. We can all be wrong every so often.
0: I mean, I rarely am, Jason. Such a rarity. whatever.
1: Why do you think that? Pie, can you layer a pie? Nope. You can layer a cake.
0: Okay, that's a good point.
1: You can put many. You can put fruit in the middle. Fruit in the layers.
0: I think what I mean is like the limits.
1: I'm not done.
0: Oh, sorry.
1: You can put cream cheese. Cream cheese frosting in the middle. You can put.
0: It's like this is like a scene in Forrest Gump.
1: I'm not done.
2: What can he have?
1: Butterfly
2: shrimp and grits.
1: Coconut shrimp.
0: Coconut shrimp.
1: Grilled shrimp. Coconut shrimp. Fried shrimp. Shrimp kebabs.
2: Can I go off on cream cheese for just a second? Because I got to tell you what we made last night.
0: Please go off on cream cheese.
2: I love cream cheese. Love it.
1: Me too.
2: So Mark makes me a special treat when he fires up our Traeger smoker.
0: Cream
2: cheese.
0: Hold on. That was a humble brag.
1: Right there. She just said a humble brag.
2: Do you want to
1: hear her? We just talked about humble brags and Leah just did it.
0: Whenever he fires up my Traeger.
2: Can I tell you the story of how we got the Traeger?
0: Please.
1: Again, 3 hours.
2: Yeah, we got 3 hours. Okay, here we go. So my uncle, my father's brother, died. This happens.
0: Sorry.
1: Uncles die. Sorry about that.
2: He was fishing in Alaska.
0: He didn't pick his nose from his last footage.
2: It was fine. He came back. He was at the dock after a great day fishing. He died in Ketchikan, Alaska. Mm. It was a wonderful way to go. Rockstar moment for, a 60-year-old white dude. So when he passed away, he had several firearms in his possession. And my brothers-in-law, each took a firearm. Now, I have no place for those in my life. Mark doesn't hunt. Mark's kind of a soft boy. It's fine. So I said, no, we don't need one of those. My dad felt a little bad. So my father instead used part of the money to buy my husband a Traeger from my uncle's estate. Did I get anything from my blood relative's estate? No.
1: No.
2: Did my husband and my brothers-in-law each get something from my deceased uncle?
0: Yeah. So. I would say, this is just me trying to put a positive spin on something. You actually win.
2: Oh, I do.
0: Because you reap the benefits of that Traeger in a way that the wives of your brothers-in-law, your sisters,
1: may not.
0: Do not.
2: Absolutely.
0: Really benefit from the, maybe, I don't know, if they hunt.
2: No.
0: They get to eat the meat, whatever, but you get to grill that meat.
2: Okay, so even better than grilled meat, smoked cream cheese.
1: I'm sorry, what?
2: So this is what you do. If you have a smoker, you take a pack of cream cheese, and I go to Costco, and I buy the 6-pack.
0: Yeah, you do.
2: And you just open up that block of cream cheese, and you put it right on the foil that it comes on.
1: Okay.
2: And you set it on the top shelf of the smoker at like 190 for like an hour and a half.
1: Clinch even has the temperature. Continue.
2: And
0: I
2: then
0: love this.
2: You just set it and forget it. It's like easy bake oven. And you pull it off and it's a little like soft and jiggly. You can just smear that on.
0: I mean, aren't we all a little soft and jiggly?
1: I mean, at 51.
0: Soft.
1: Yeah.
0: Mm-hmm. What do you put it on?
2: Okay. So lately the obsession has been the pretzel bagels from Costco with the smear of the smoked cream cheese.
0: Why am I going over to Leah's house after the show?
2: I got 3 blocks of it in my fridge right now.
0: Yeah, you do, girl.
1: She already gave you pastry. I think you're done for the day.
0: She lives in my neighborhood.
1: Deserve another treat.
2: Colleen and I are neighbors. Okay. Yeah,
0: we are neighbors. We see each other at the nail salon.
1: Oh, okay. Mm-hmm. The neighborhood nail salon.
0: Yep, Saturday afternoon, Leah. Okay. I'll see you there.
2: Let's do it.
1: At Truvies. Yeah.
0: Mm-hmm.
1: Smoked cream cheese. Okay, I'm going to have to try this.
0: It sounds fantastic.
1: I'm looking at a Traeger grill. If you don't know, it's a grill. It's a fancy Urs grill. That's what a Traeger is. Mm-hmm. Do you enjoy the Traeger, Leah?
2: I enjoy the benefits of the Traeger. I've used it a few times.
1: Yeah.
2: Like, it's not... it's not hard. It's an easy bake oven for 50-year-old dudes.
0: I love it.
1: Okay.
0: I'm into it.
2: Yeah.
1: I'm into it, too.
0: Jason, are you a big griller?
1: I am. Colin has cooked 6 times in 14 years.
0: Okay.
2: I love your husband so much.
1: I know.
0: I truly do, too.
2: He's like, so me.
1: Yeah. He's cooked 6 times, 7 times, maybe 8 in 14 years. I'm the cooker, I'm the baker, I'm the candlestick maker, and I'm the griller. Yeah, I love to grill. Girl, I'm Clark Griswold. I go out there.
2: You got some cargo shorts on, some white sneakers.
1: That's right. I'm very picky about my grill. Love
0: walks
1: it.
0: Walks around clicking those tongs, looking like business.
1: That's right. Yep. I always say I'm only I'm only

0: only a dude with my home entertainment center. So I guess I'm dude-ish in two ways. I'm a grill master and my home entertainment system. That's the two ways I'm a dude. Because I don't spit. I don't really scratch myself in public.
1: Thank you for that. Hunt.
0: Thank you. I don't like to... Colin has never heard me toot in 14 years.
2: I think that's good.
0: I keep that. We Leah, you've heard me say this. Colin and I have a little song in our marriage, and it goes something like this. Keep the mystery alive. That's our little song.
2: I am so with you. I think Mark and I have been married for 28 years. And about like 2 years ago, I was like, you know what? You do not need to pass
1: release
2: gas in front of me.
1: That in the,
2: I was like, I've seen you ugly cry after the death of your parents. We have put pets down. I've seen you at our lowest. I was like, let's not do that.
0: Leah, I hear you.
1: See, I feel bad because
2: squeaker.
1: My husband has watched me give birth multiple times.
2: True.
1: Right? Yeah. And I just feel
0: very
1: like,
0: I feel like that's
1: all bets are off after that. Mm-hmm. Like once you've seen things like that and that, and then you bounce back from it, like he's allowed to do whatever he wants.
0: Whatever he wants.
1: That's kind of how I feel about it.
0: Whatever he wants.
1: But that's how I run my house. Everybody,
0: that's
1: do
0: right.
1: Do you.
0: Right?
2: That's fine. That's all good.
0: We're going to take a break. We'll be back right after these words.
3: Morning, sunshine.
4: I'm just doing a double shot of espresso. I might be swinging from the chandelier at some point.
0: Is there a chandelier in your Airbnb?
5: Ooh, look at you fancy.
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4: No, but that sounds nice.
2: I was thinking the Bible.
4: Jason, I think that story comes from the Bible.
0: I'm sorry. I'm not familiar.
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0: Welcome back to the show, friends. Thanks for being here. Thanks for spending your morning with us. I'm Jace with Colleen. Holly is off this week. She'll be back on Monday, but we are in such great hands. Her husband's a pilot, but she's the pilot of this show. Flight attendant, that's right. I'm sorry. Yeah. I'm just going to call him. I just promoted him, though. Mark's a...
1: I'd let him fly my plane.
0: Actually, I would, too.
2: He does have some hours under his belt. He has to.
0: Yeah. Can Mark fly me to Paris for the winter trip? If you could do that, it'd be great.
1: Get you some of them pastries?
0: Give clean pastries. What I want from Mark is have him fly me to Paris. Thank you very much for putting that out there.
2: Well, he's going to Rome on Friday, so I'm hoping for pizza.
1: When in Rome.
0: Yep.
1: You know what I'm learning in this conversation is that whenever I see flight attendants carry, like, you know, rolling their little wheelies, those things are full of food.
2: Facts.
1: I had no idea. I've always wondered, like, what do they got?
0: Yeah.
1: They're wearing their uni.
2: Yep.
1: They maybe got a toiletry bag in there.
2: Oh, yeah. He's got a lot of skincare.
1: And then it's just...
0: Of course he does.
2: Food.
0: Which, by the way, I'm on day three.
1: Okay, Jason, I was doing my skincare this morning, and I was thinking about your skincare. How's it going?
0: And thanks, my talkers, for your emails and your suggestions with my skincare journey. This is for all of you. I brought this up for all of us in our generation. I'm 51. In a hop, skip, and a jump, I'm going to be 52. Still don't know how I feel about that, by the way. Have not processed that. I don't know how I feel about 52. But anyway, we can talk about that at a different time. But I've started a skincare journey, a daily skincare journey, and I'm really loving it. I feel good.
2: It's nice to take some me time.
0: It is. Now, look, do I look any different? No, but it's been 3 days. Leah, the expert, tells me 2 weeks. I'll see something. So I'm giving it 2 weeks. But I don't even care if I see anything. It just feels better. Like my skin is feels like a baby's ass. So that's great.
1: I love that for you.
0: Yeah. Yeah. I just want to keep looking halfway decent, you know?
1: I keep adding things to my routines, my skin. I'm going to say skin support routines. Because my latest one is I wake up with these dents over my eyebrows that go this way. Like, I think it's from the way that my head is on the pillow. Like,
0: oh,
1: I think
0: and
1: my
0: it scrunches,
1: forehead,
0: yes.
1: And it scrunches, and I'm like, I don't like that. So I bought some of that forehead tape. When I wake up in the morning, my forehead looks like a baby's tush.
0: See?
1: Treat yourself, you guys.
0: Sometimes it's just
1: the little things.
0: Leah, what's your favorite? Again, utilize, take advantage of what you have at the moment. And we have you. We're lucky to have you right now.
2: Aw.
0: Give us, you spicy little minx, you. Give us your favorite product, right? Is there a product that my talkers should be loving? Like, what are you loving right now?
2: Okay, right now, this summer, and Don McLean actually gave me a nice compliment on this yesterday, so I think they're working. Glow Drops. So I got this Caudalie, is this brand. You can find it at Sephora. And it's like a little bit of self-tanner. And
0: look at Colleen typing.
1: She's, your girl is trying to put these in my cart right now.
2: Yeah. So I put a little dollop of my night cream in my hand, and I put like 3 drops of this, and then I smush it up, and then I put it over. And it gives you just like a really nice natural color, because this lady right here wears way too much SPF to actually let the sun's rays touch my skin. I'm not going to get a natural tan.
1: Can I get you to spell that product again?
2: Caudalie.
1: Oh, so, got it.
2: Caudalie is actually, it's like, it's a term that comes from, it's a French term that comes from the winemaking process.
0: We're very French today, by the way.
1: I know. Very France forward.
2: Problematically Parisian is what I call my husband.
1: Oh, I love it.
2: So Caudalie is actually, it's like the remnants of leftover from the winemaking process.
0: Shut up!
2: And so that's like, the stuff is like full of antioxidants.
1: Yes.
2: And all the good stuff that's left behind. So
1: it's also...
2: This family and
1: super
2: company.
1: Affordable.
2: Yeah, it's really not bad. And so they use that as the basis of their skincare products. But these glow drops, there's a couple other brands too, I think.
1: Listen, girl, I'm getting whatever you're telling me.
2: Yeah.
1: That's how I'm going to operate today.
2: Drunk Elephant has one that's got a little bit of a shimmer to it.
0: Drunk Elephant.
2: Drunk Elephant.
0: Okay.
2: Again, it's for
0: We're very
1: Parisian. They called me in college.
2: Sam, girl. We're
0: very Parisian.
1: We sure are.
0: We have French pastries, French skincare. Yep.
2: So that's okay. Here's the other thing, Jason, too. It's like, okay, so I love Korean skincare. I brought you some K-beauty stuff in March when it came back.
0: Yes.
2: After what was it? Q-tip gate.
0: Yeah.
1: Oh.
0: When I got a Q-tip stuck in my ear. Yeah.
1: Oh, I remember that.
2: I bought him some nice Q-tips to solve that problem. Get some eye stuff. And I think I got Holly and some stuff too.
1: I got, brought me eye patches.
2: And eye patches,
1: fantastic.
2: So I love Korean beauty. I love doing a 10-step Korean facial like once a week, sometimes twice a week, depending, because I don't have kids or a dog anymore, so I have time.
0: Yeah.
2: So I love that. But the French skincare method is basically like 2 to 3 products that you just kind of use regularly.
0: Oh. Okay.
2: So, so if you want to be like a little more French, you just, a wash, a moisturize, an SPF.
0: Okay.
2: I also, you got to use a really good eye cream.
0: A really good eye cream?
2: Mm-hmm.
0: Okay.
2: Yeah. And I was going to, actually, I thought about that after we talked the other day, Jason.
0: Yeah.
2: Find a good eye cream. I have some recommendations.
0: Please give me, shoot me some recommendations. Because, under eye, all of the men on my dad's side, I do not like how we age in the under eye area. So men, if you're dealing with that, please. I use, when I go out or if I do, I use those little tightening cream that temporarily tightens the under eye. Miracle!
1: It's amazing. Miracle. Isn't that stuff amazing?
0: Yeah. It's a miracle drug. Not really a drug. Anyway. We are going to take a small break. When we return, Colleen has found a viral video for me, for you. What is it? You're going to find out. So stay right there. Missed an episode? Don't worry about it. Search for us wherever you get your podcast. Like and subscribe. We'll be back right after this.
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3: 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Everything entertainment.
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2: 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And watch Minnesota 65 southbound. There is a crash between 143rd Avenue Northeast and Bunker Lake Boulevard. That's in Ham Lake. So if you are heading into the city from that direction, that is causing quite a bit of a delay right there. That's a little farther north metro. Other than that, we are seeing pretty much clear roadways. 35W is actually moving along quite nicely right now. So all normal routes should be good to go for the moment. Enjoy that drive time. Hazardous weather still in effect. We've got continued hot conditions today and expected to see heavy rainfall coming our way tomorrow. Sticking around through Friday, we're going to have a very rainy Friday afternoon with a high only about 78 degrees. Clearing out for a sunny weekend, though, with highs in the 80s. Gotta love that. Fair skies right now, 73 at my talk.
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0: I forgot to bring up the song with my meeting in my meeting yesterday with the emperor, the big boss.
1: Whoops.
0: I'm still sick of the song.
1: That's why it's still playing.
0: That's right. It's Mr. Boozy. Mr. Shah Boozy.
2: Sipping on his cold brew.
0: That's right. No offense to Mr. Boozy, but I forgot to bring that up.
1: Mm. Yeah, looks like you have to schedule another lunch.
0: Yeah. I got to meet with Bea Arthur today, too. She's going to hate me. That's fine.
1: Listen.
0: That happens.
1: You can't make all the people happy all the time.
0: No. Oh, I've learned that. Anyway, welcome back to the show, everybody. We're so glad you're here. It's Wednesday, July 29th. I'm Jace with Colleen. And Holly's off to parts unknown, having fun, taking pictures with beavers. She'll be back on Monday. Our friend Leah filling in. We appreciate it. So I hear a rumor, Colleen, that you have a video that you would like me to see.
1: Jason.
0: Yes, Colleen.
1: I want to tell you about this viral video that could have been ripped directly from your own travel diary. This has gone viral. You might get a virus by watching it.
0: Oh.
1: And I mean, like, in your body. Okay. So I'm going to... It's a three-part video. I don't think you can make it through three parts because it's foul. And I just want you to know, alert, if you are eating, put whatever you're eating down. This is a video that has gone viral from a Carnival cruise that is taken in the dining room. I believe it's in the buffet.
2: I don't know why I clicked this link, Colleen.
1: You guys, I know, but if I saw it, you need to see it. Of a woman who is taking care of her foot fungus in the restaurant. The first video, she's scratching with her hands. The second video.
0: Oh, God. And there she is using that same hand to put a mozzarella stick in her mouth.
1: Oh, honey. Oh, no. It gets worse. Because in the second video, she makes use of a fork as an implement. And then in the third video, which I am not making you privy to, she uses the fork.
0: No. No.
1: Jason, am I right, though? This is, like, seriously the kind of thing that you would have seen on a vacation.
0: This is... Oh, God. I can't.
1: I'm so Part sorry. Two.
0: And she has no shame. She is digging, girl. She is using that fork like it is a pumice stone. People are walking by. Like, she couldn't care less.
1: I want to say, honey, I feel real bad for whatever's going on with your feet. But that is something to take care of in private. That is a private situation.
2: Listen, I don't condone socks with sandals often.
1: But girl,
2: this case, I'm going to recommend that.
1: You're
2: going to
1: need it. Also, what I just learned from that video is to re-up my always wear flip-flops in the gym shower. I mean, like, which I was doing anyway, but people are walking around with some stuff.
0: My favorite comment that I just stumbled on in part two comes from an Instagrammer, King of Nails. And his comment, her comment goes, "You didn't understand the assignment. You were supposed to slap this individual on site."
1: I mean, literally, this video is taken by somebody who's sitting at a nearby table who's clearly and rightly horrified by what they are seeing.
0: Horrified.
1: You guys, it is foul. It is. Are we surrounded by animals? Like, what is this? Now, I will say Carnival has responded to this viral video.
0: Have they?
1: Carnival Cruise Line has used their social media to respond in the following way. "Hi, Carnival Cruisers. We can confirm that forks are intended for food, not foot care. Once we became aware of the situation, our team quickly addressed it with the guest and removed the utensil from service. While the video may be generating laughs and gasps online, cleanliness and hygiene are no joke to us. Our crew works hard every day to maintain high standards across our feet," and then they crossed that out and wrote "fleet," "and to ensure all guests enjoy a safe, clean, and comfortable vacation. See you on board." Now, Jason, you know, because you've had this happen, they are capable of locating that human being.
0: As displayed in my story entitled, How the F Did You Find Me? Like, the head of hotel and food found me in the buffet. I was not scratching my foot with a fork. Colin wasn't digging in his mouth with a spoon. No, we were just eating with utensils like humans should.
1: Like civilized people.
0: Yeah. Look, this doesn't actually surprise me.
1: That's the thing that's the saddest.
0: Yes. I have seen, whether it's Disney or cruises, and I'm sure Bradley and Jamie could probably write a book. I mean, the things that you see, and I don't mean to pick on the cruise industry or cruisers, but sometimes stereotypes exist for a reason.
1: Well, and it's, you know, you're all
0: sometimes it's just the facts.
1: You're all cattled into one space for days. And so you run into some of the same people, and not everybody is able to keep their shoes on and not scratch them with a fork.
0: Yeah.
1: Their feet with a fork.
0: Anytime I encounter these people, it's not Murphy's Law, but the universe, because I think maybe the universe knows I have a show that we have to fill every day, but these people keep encountering me. You know, I'm on a ship with 3,000 to 4,000 people, but I keep these people, these gross people keep coming into my galaxy, my cruise galaxy in every voyage. Like, there is a guy that I call Breakfast Benny. Now, this wasn't a story that I told because it's very short. It goes like this. This guy had, he was a father, and he had like a partridge family of children. Like, they literally could have started a band.
1: Rolled the bus up on the cruise.
0: Small softball team. And the son, the little boy, his name was Dylan. How do I know his name? Because he was feral. he was a feral child. And we would inadvertently sit next to this family every freaking meal in the buffet. Like, we usually go to the buffet for breakfast. We had the worst luck. We would sit down. We would pick our table. Who would sit near us?
1: Breakfast Benny and Dylan.
0: Breakfast Benny. Now, I called him Breakfast Benny. So Dylan was the feral child that would run around. We saw him trip one server, which we knew that's how the story would end. And it did on like day three. The parents just let him run around in a restaurant with people with trays and plates and, you know, every meal. And I'm not exaggerating. Thus, the feral. I just wouldn't assign feral the title to a random child. This child was feral. I called him Breakfast Benny because, girl, dude loved himself some breakfast. The father, dude loved himself some breakfast. When I say his plate was fulleth, it was fulleth. And I'm talking, and he was in good shape. Like, he had to, he was
1: probably
0: fueling.
1: Just protein maxing.
0: Girl, there was one day where, I don't know, maybe it was just better than the next. He had more French toast on his plate than I've ever seen a human consume.
1: Listen, and go on vacation.
0: Girl, I was not judging. I was celebrating the fact that this guy could eat this much breakfast food. Like, girl, I like some French toast. But so I called him Breakfast Benny because he was taking full advantage of the breakfast buffet.
1: Oh, I love that.
0: And loving life.
1: You know, he was like,
0: child.
1: It is all inclusive and I'm going to include it all.
0: Yes. Include it all. Include it all. But yeah. The reason I brought up that is some of the newer ships post COVID have hand washing stations.
1: Oh yeah.
0: Clean. You've been on, you guys love Norwegian, right?
1: Yes. Norwegian.
0: Does Norwegian have the hand washing stations?
1: Tons of hand wash. So not only do they have hand washing stations with actual faucets, like with in many places that where you can line up and wash your hands. And they have the little squirty, where you can put your hand under. And then they have the washy washy person.
0: Yes.
1: Who is the person who's got the hand sanitizer, who's ready to squirt it into any hand that passes. And they sing songs about it.
0: Yep.
1: Washy, washy, wash your hands. Good for you, good for me. I'm serious. Washy, washy. Happy, Colin, happy.
0: Colin Mapp, if you, one of the ways to just take, I can't.
1: It's Leah, true, I though. Can't. Like, somebody is employed to do that, and I love yeah. that. Because that's the world we live in, by the way, that we have to have employ an adult yes. human to sing children's songs to remind people adults to wash their hands. Hands.
0: Well, that's what we've come to.
2: Rosedale Center, they have in the washrooms there and the bathrooms there, they have these little stickers on the mirrors. And it gives you a song suggestion to sing. Like, sing.
0: Yes.
1: Yes. Sing Happy Birthday Jolene. Twice. Oh, I like, love that.
2: Yeah.
0: Yeah.
2: And I kind of love that, but yeah.
0: If you want to see Colin Matheson, who is way calmer than I am, go from zero to
1: Hulk.
0: Crazy. Hulk. It is when we are entering the buffet and he's washing his hands and he watches the people walk right mm-hmm. by the sink and not wash their hands. He judges every, he finds every, he clocks every single non-hand washing person. Yeah. Mm-hmm. It's, oh God, he gets so irritated.
1: I and love I just, it.
0: Yeah, he gets so, it's, oh my God, you pig person.
1: Like, they couldn't make it easier. Like, no. They literally
0: couldn't make it easier.
1: The only way they would make it easier is if they rolled the sink up to your table.
0: Right? Right?
1: It's unbelievable.
0: Three opportunities.
1: Yes.
0: You have the washy washy person.
1: Yes.
0: You have the reciprocal for the hand sanitizer.
1: Yes.
0: And you have sinks.
1: Yes.
0: A sink island.
1: Yes.
0: Yeah, Celebrity has like a giant sink island with like 12 sinks available for you. Yeah. Oh God. So ladies and gentlemen, what we've learned today, please don't scratch your foot with a fork on a cruise. That's so vile, Colleen.
1: The fact that we need to say that out loud.
0: That's where we are.
1: It's where we are.
0: Mm-hmm. We're going to take a break. We'll be back right after these words.
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0: pop culture in our first hour here. Welcome back to the show. I've had this on the sheet for, I don't know, like 4 months.
1: Not exaggerating.
0: But it was one of those stories, speaking of vacation stuff, it was one of those stories that kind of popped while we were gone. And I just want to have a discussion because I really want both of your opinions. I can kind of guess what Holly would say. Actually, I know what Holly would say. But a few weeks ago, Moana basically bombed. I paused there because I was trying to think of a bigger word.
1: Mm-hmm.
0: It just crapped the bed.
1: Big time.
0: The live action Moana. I mean, have you heard a single person in your life talk about that movie?
1: Not to say anything flattering.
0: Yeah.
2: I saw the preview and Dwayne The Rock Johnson with hair freaked me out so bad.
1: Wasn't that weird?
2: I don't like it.
1: Mm-mm.
2: It turned me off. It gave me the ick.
1: Mm-hmm.
0: I am so glad that you said that because I enjoy The Rock. I do. He's a delightful human. I've interviewed him a few times. He's very kind. He's very nice. And I try never to talk about somebody's appearance. Leah.
2: Yeah.
0: I'm so glad you said that because right away, because hello, movies are a visual medium. So it's a little bit of fair play here.
1: Mm-hmm.
0: The Rock's head and his aged skin did not match the rest of what was being shown.
1: The luscious locks.
2: Mm-hmm.
0: Yeah, and the rest of the body.
2: I think you nailed that. Yeah.
0: I'm saying that in the nicest way. I'm that age. I'm not judging. The Rock is still, are you kidding me? He's inhumanly beautiful.
1: Yeah.
0: He's a beautiful creature. God gave with both hands.
1: And he works on his fitness.
0: Yes. I'm just saying something was immediately off-putting and just read wrong through the camera lens. So right then, I'm so glad you said that, Leah, because right then there's a problem. But the problems go far beyond the physical appearance of Rock as live action Maui. It is just the fact that I think we have hit live action fatigue with my beloved Disney.
1: Oh yeah.
0: Please stop. Please stop. We do not need this anymore.
1: And I feel like this was the bridge too far. Like I feel like we showed up with that fatigue a while ago. But
0: Snow White
1: was the one that threw us over the edge. This is the thing that I find galling about the live action Moana and what came from it is the budget for the live action Moana is identical to the budget of the Odyssey.
2: I was going to make a joke that, but I did not think that you were actually going to.
1: No, that is true. Google it. They had the same budget. Now, sit and think for a moment. Well, now, and I know, Jason, you have not been able to procure a ticket to the Odyssey.
0: I have not.
1: Leah, have you been able to see the Odyssey?
2: I have not.
1: Okay.
2: I have not tried that hard. But
1: I did see it. And what they did with that budget on the Odyssey is a cinematic marvel.
0: Yes.
1: What they did with that budget for Moana is a cinematic poo.
0: Yeah.
2: Can I just, I heard when we were talking about the Odyssey being filmed in production over this last year and stuff, that they actually wrapped the Odyssey filming in like 90 days.
1: Okay, I don't know, but that's so bonker balls.
2: Like a little caveat to that.
1: That's efficient.
2: Yeah, it was very, very efficient.
1: That is wild. The Odyssey and Disney's live action Moana carry the identical estimated production budgets of $250 million. No. They did allocate their funds differently. The Odyssey invested heavily in physical scale, shooting in IMAX across 8 countries, you guys.
2: In 91 days.
1: In 91 freaking days.
0: No.
1: Moana, they committed significant portions of their cost to heavy CGI virtual production pipelines and post-production.
0: Yeah.
1: And the top tier salaries.
0: This brings me to the fundamental problem of the live action Moana. It's actually not live action.
1: Yes.
0: You didn't do a live action.
1: I have eyes.
0: You had to use, to quote Laurie Berg, the great Laurie Bergini, yes. I have eyes. You had to use so much CG for the chicken, for the water, for Maui, mm-hmm. for his magic. You basically just created another animated film.
1: Yes.
0: You created another. This wasn't live action. This is basically another version of the cartoon.
1: Mm-hmm.
0: Because of the elements of the story.
1: Yeah.
0: It's not live action. Yes, The Rock was in it. Yes, and no offense to the young lady who played Moana. She's great, great. I hope she has a long career. But this isn't a referendum on their performances. But it wasn't live action. It was another animated film.
1: No, yeah, exactly. Yeah, hello, Disney. Hello, ring, ring. Hello, Disney. It's me,
0: Josh DeMero. Hello.
1: I'm a big fan. Love your parks. What if you spent your money on new original concepts and stopped trying to shove the same old stuff down my throat?
0: Right.
1: Which I get, like, it does, but it is, we are past the point of it looking like a money grab. I will tell you when it was over for me, Snow White.
0: Oh, yeah.
1: That's when I thought, stick a fork in it, stick that Carnival Cruise foot scratching fork in it. It is done.
0: Yeah.
1: It's done.
0: Because I was done at Snow White too. I was almost done before that. Like, The Lion King disappointed me.
1: Mm-hmm.
0: I don't think we needed that. I did enjoy Little Mermaid. I've told the story 1,400 times. I love what the Little Mermaid did for little girls of color.
1: Oh, and the story and the storytelling, the ways that they, I think they enhanced the story of the Little Mermaid.
0: They did.
1: In multiple ways. And yes. That to me was worth it.
0: Yeah. You'll never hear me say a tart word about that movie based solely on the magical experience that Colin and I had at the screening,
1: mm-hmm.
0: and seeing mothers with little girls of color and these little girls walking into the screening dressed as Ariel.
1: I love it.
0: Delighted that they had a figure on the screen that looked like them and feeling wanted in the room and seen. And that was, I've been to 8 million of these screenings. That will always be a top five
1: mm-hmm.
0: experience for me,
1: because mm-hmm.
0: those little girls were euphoric that they had an Ariel that looked like them. Anyway, I'm done. Now I've told that story 701 times, but the rest, trash. The only good ones, like off the top of my head, I love The Jungle Book. I think Cinderella was great. I actually am one of the few that liked Beauty and the Beast. And I think that's it. Oh, 101 Dalmatians, way back in 96. There we go. I'm done now.
1: Yeah.
0: The rest are trash.
1: Yeah. I just think, let's put this down. And again, $250 million that you could have spent developing something new and exciting.
0: Yes.
1: And I know it's not an either or, right? Disney has got enough to go around.
0: They have enough.
1: But I just think that would be a better use of those funds.
0: Yes.
1: Versus making us watch something which, you know, we just don't need a new version of it. We're good.
0: No.
1: We're good. Re-release the old one remastered.
0: Thank you. Right? Digitize it, girl.
1: Yeah.
0: Speaking of Disney, a new episode of Two Fairy Godfathers is available right now. It's called We Spent Money So You Don't Have To at the Disney Parks. What was worth it? What wasn't? Search for Two Fairy Godfathers wherever you get your podcasts. Like and subscribe. Thank you very much. We're going to take a break. Hour two is coming your way right after this.
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2: All right, taking a look at our roadways this hour, my talkers. We've got a few slowdowns, but mostly we've got pretty smooth running traffic at the moment right now. We are watching a little congestion happening in Minneapolis. On 494, 394, 94, we're going to have some slowdowns as per usual, but no major incidents to report quite yet at the time. So thanks for driving safely. Keep that up. We are doing great. Well, north in the metro, they are still cleaning up that crash in the Ham Lake area. That is on 65. So watch out for that if that is part of your driving. We're going to see sunshine today and a high right around 92 degrees and a slight chance of showers tonight. A low near 73. Patchy smoke in the air as well. Partly sunny for Thursday and then the thunderstorms coming our way Thursday night in a big way. Friday, we are going to see a rainy afternoon and a high only about 78 degrees. Right now, it's 73 at my talk.
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2: All right, my talkers, here's some Hollywood dirt for you. It's been 42 years since he put First Avenue on the map, and Purple Rain, the musical, will be making its Broadway debut. We're talking about Prince, people. Yeah, March 2027 at the Majestic Theater on Broadway. Purple Rain is going to hit the stage, featuring over 20 Prince songs. It's going to be directed by Saheem Ali with choreography from Ebony Williams. And sorry if you still thought Jelly Roll and Bunny XL might have a path to reconciliation. It looks like their split has now become Instagram official. Just days after Bunny posted her brand new $500,000 Rolls Royce, the problematic couple has now officially unfollowed each other on Instagram. Before the couple announced their divorce earlier this summer, they had to have been together for nearly 10 years. And we may have talked about this yesterday, but Roxette canceling some shows. This time, not Blue Dot Fever, good old-fashioned expensive fever, leading the Swedish power pop duo to cancel their planned North American tour. This is 40 years after the smash hit, It Must Have Been Love. They were going to be doing a 14-city tour across Canada and the U.S., but Live Nation released a statement yesterday afternoon saying, due to logistics and hugely increasing touring costs, Live Nation US has decided to postpone the North American tour. We hope to see you some other time down the road. Looks like they still have some European dates on their tour schedule, though. That's the dirt we've got for you this hour. More starts now with Jason and Colleen right now on My Talk 107.1.
12: 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Keep me informed. I want to know everything that's going on.
3: 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My Talk 107.1. Everything Entertainment.
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0: We are walking on sunshine on this Wednesday, July 29th, 2026. Hi, everybody. Welcome to the Jason Matheson Show. I'm Jace. And right over there, say hello to my buddy and yours, Colleen Lindstrom.
1: Hello, buddies.
0: Buddy Holly is off. Oh, Buddy Holly.
2: Well,
0: he's off too, but yeah.
2: Forever.
0: Our Buddy Holly is off for the week, but we are thrilled to welcome our pilot this week, producer Leah. Hello, Leah.
3: Hello. I'm going to land this plane.
0: That's right.
2: Let's stay afloat for a little bit.
0: A little bit more.
3: I just cracked my first Diet Coke of the day. We're good.
2: Fridge Siggy.
0: That Fridge Siggy that Leah loves so very much. That's your first one of the day. Leah, you didn't have one in the 6 a.m. hour?
3: No, I had a Celsius.
0: Oh.
3: You ever tried those Celsiuses?
0: I've never had one.
2: I think it's Celsii.
3: Yeah, right?
2: That's the plural of Celsiuses.
0: I've never had one. Ever.
3: They do the job.
0: They do? Okay.
2: Yeah. Listen, any port in a storm.
0: Right, seriously. Well, Leah, did triple duty yesterday. What kind of duty are you just doing us? What kind of duty are you doing?
3: I am, seriously sneaking out the back door as soon as I wrap up here so nobody can talk to me.
2: That's smart. Get out before anybody makes eye contact with you and asks for anything.
3: It was like yesterday. I was like, I'm in here and Bradley sticks his head in. He's like, hey. And I was like, hi, why are you being nice to me?
0: What do you
3: mean? He's like, you come to you blinded? Of course I do. Of course I do. Yeah.
0: Oh, God. Yeah. Run before anyone can talk to you right after our show's over.
2: I'm sorry. I have to tell you the funniest thing that happened yesterday that just triggered this.
0: Girl, do it.
2: You know, Ross, who works in our, it's not that funny now that I'm thinking about it, but Ross works in our office, and his office is right next to the prep room. And sometimes I will just hear Ross sort of thinking aloud to himself or singing a song that he has in his head. And yesterday, full quiet, right? Like, I'm clickety clacking on my keyboard, and all of a sudden I hear from Ross's office with enthusiasm and feeling. You can run, you can hide, but you can't escape my love. What? Why are we singing Enrique Iglesias in 2026?
0: That's coming from that Ross's
2: volume
0: office?
2: In your...
3: Sports guy Ross.
2: Sports guy Ross.
3: Dude Ross.
2: What are we doing?
0: What is he doing?
2: I don't know, but every once in a while he delights me with whatever is in his brain, and it just sort of spills out of his mouth hole, and I'm like... I don't know. I'm delighted by him. I adore him. He makes me happy. And when you just said run, it just brought me back.
0: You can run. You can hide.
2: But also, I would like to just put this request out to Enrique Iglesias. New music, please.
0: It's been a while.
2: I mean, I think he's raising twins and having a hot wife and stuff and just being generally
3: Anna
2: super.
3: Anna Kournikova.
2: Yeah. And just being generally a sexy human being. But I know that that takes up a lot of time. I don't know because I don't have experience with it. But I imagine that that being Enrique Iglesias is a full-time job. But if he could just put pen to paper and sit in front of a mic for a minute and make some music with that beautiful face, I wouldn't be mad.
3: Yeah, he's not doing anything. He went to the World Cup.
2: He's just living. Again, he's raising children, so that is a noble endeavor.
0: Yeah.
2: But I'd like to hear something from him.
3: Is it? Lots of people raise kids, Colleen.
2: That's true. It's not that noble. You're not that special.
0: Oh, God. You're really happy this morning, Colleen, with Apple. And I I got this notification yesterday. I got an email. And I was like, I didn't quite understand it first. I'm like, oh, that's what they're doing. Explain what Apple's doing.
2: I cannot believe they did not do this sooner. But I also think it's going to foil one of their plans. And I'll get to that in a second. Apple is launching a new leasing program. So you will be able to lease your iPhone, your Mac, and other products from Apple in order to make it more affordable. Because, by the way, that S is expensive.
0: Yeah.
2: It is expensive. Now, I lease my phone through my phone plan, and that has worked beautifully. Where this sings for me is with computers. My Macs, I rip through Macs like it's a job. I don't know what my problem is. I don't know what it is I'm doing wrong.
0: All those adult sites.
2: It's, yeah, I think you're right. Thank you. Yeah. I wasn't going to say it. Everybody could make assumptions.
0: Right.
2: No, but they're developing things so quickly that my Mac becomes obsolete very quickly.
0: Yeah.
2: And so the fact that they're going to lease them, I think is great. They're going to do this through a partnership with the platform Klarna. It will be available, the little layaway program. Exactly. It will be available in the United States starting Tuesday, which I believe is yesterday. It will be available in the United States starting Tuesday, which I believe is yesterday, through retail locations online and in the Apple Store. You can do

0: the drawer full of defunct tech.
1: Yeah.
0: That my family has. You know, we've got three Chromebooks. We don't use Apple products, but, you know, the old Chromebooks from when the kids are in high school or middle school. What do I do with them? You know, yeah, and I can take them to some service or what?
1: Yeah, I got, I can help you with that. You do want to recycle them.
0: Yeah, you can't just throw
1: move
0: this
1: them
0: away.
1: Along. Yep, move them along, but recycle them. But what I appreciate is I do trade in my old Apple products, which is lovely because then they take care of the recycling and they use the parts, I'm sure, et cetera, et cetera, et cetera. But I appreciate a lease program because those things are expensive.
2: And if you are like me, because I was part of the, I got the email because I was part of maybe my talkers, you are too. I am part of the Apple upgrade program.
1: Yeah.
2: Because here's the third way I'm a dude. I'm very techie and I get the new iPhone every year.
1: Mm-hmm.
2: And the upgrade program, you pay monthly installments. And then when the new iPhone comes out, you just trade back in your iPhone and then you start all over. So you never really own it. So you're actually leasing. So this program, which is actually a lease, works way better for me.
1: Yeah.
2: So I with the new iPhone coming out in September, I'm going to wrap up my loan that I have right now with the phone I have and then start with this program. I think it's brilliant because the payments are way lower than what I pay in Apple's current upgrade program.
1: Yeah.
2: Allegedly, supposedly, they're going to be like $17 to $25 a month, which is great.
1: So great.
2: Yeah.
1: Because, you know, what it's interesting because I think about, you know, you look around and you see everybody's got their hand computers all the time. And then we've got other tech that connects to that. And my brain immediately is like, you know, cha-ching, cha-ching, cha-ching, cha-ching. Yeah. When you've got a family of five and we've all got iPhones. Oh. And then now they're getting to, you know, I've got a college kid and two high schoolers. Thank God, my high schoolers, one school provides computers, the other one provides iPads. Thank God they get those provided through the school because, oh my gosh, you know, you're running up a bill. And so to be able to do this in a manageable way. Now, remember I said, I think this might, and maybe this actually will be a good thing for the rest of us. For a long time, it seems like right before a new product is about to launch, something goes wonky on your old product.
2: It happens every time.
1: Happens every single time, whether it's the battery. I will say this with my iPad. I got to the point with my old iPad where I had to just keep it plugged in at all times. My daughter has an iPad that she bought herself that is so old. I think God used it when he was a baby.
2: Yeah.
1: She is having the same problem with that iPad. And you can turn it in to get a new iPad, but it barely registers, right? You have to. It seems like the battery, it's like timed out in such a way that you're going to get so frustrated with the fact that your battery isn't holding a charge, et cetera, that you're going to need or want to buy a new one, right? We all have like 1,000 workarounds for this. We hold on as long as we can. I wonder if with this lease program, that won't be as much of an issue. I don't know.
2: I wonder. It'll be interesting to see this cycle of new Apple products that will come out in September because the new iPhone will launch in September, October. So it'll be curious to see if the batteries magically change behavior.
1: Because that has been a conspiracy theory that is how they get you to buy new products.
2: Mm-hmm. I wonder. We'll find out. We're going to take a very, very small break. And when we return, more delights for your ear hole next.
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5: 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And this bad boy's like a noon game, so it's

0: epic. And you can win suite tickets to Ella Langley with me in the suite. Did I mention it's Ella Langley? It's literally the hardest ticket to get right now. She's huge. Ella Langley, you, me, Mike, let's do it.
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2: Hi, everyone. It's Jason for Livia. 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

0: Welcome back. We're glad you're here. Sit back, relax. Have a fridge ciggy, otherwise known as a Diet Coke. That's what Leah's having right now. Leah filling in for Holly. Once this show's over, she's running out of here. Because yesterday, she worked basically all day.
1: Mm-hmm. First in, last out.
2: I literally can't. I bow to you.
0: Yeah. I didn't know that you were doing that yesterday.
2: She didn't either.
0: Oh, okay. Okay. That's how that worked. Okay. Well, get out of here. Yeah, right, the moment the show's over there. Over. You get out of here.
1: If it wasn't so much fun,
2: right. No,
1: I would be bothered. But
2: that's the real
1: it's a great time.
2: That
1: it's
2: is the real
1: time.
2: Deal. I will escort you out. I will put a Michael Jackson umbrella over you.
1: Can we like Whitney Houston bodyguard this?
2: For sure.
1: Thank you, Colleen.
2: Yeah, you're welcome. I got you.
0: Yeah. Hillary Duff, I found out, went to the Mall of America in disguise on Friday when she was here. Did you hear about that?
2: That I find less annoying than Ryan Reynolds.
1: Oh, Colleen, I had the exact same thought when you brought up that Ryan Reynolds story yesterday.
2: Like, I'm fine with Hillary Duff trying to get her shop on at the Mall of America in disguise. Yes, I'm fine with that. Because she wasn't trying to pull the wool over anybody's eyes. She was just trying to...
1: She just wanted to hit aloe.
2: That girl just wanted to get some... She just wanted to get some garments.
0: She wanted to go to the Bath and Body Works.
2: Exactly.
0: Which people still shop there.
2: Oh, they do.
1: Oh, you know what? I can't live without their hand soaps.
0: Really?
1: Yes. I have been using them for 25 years.
2: I will tell you, I just had this conversation with some moms who are my age, you know, touching 50. The other day, we were talking about how everybody had a Bath and Body Works scent.
1: Yeah. What was yours?
2: Freesia.
1: I was a Freesia girl.
2: Why am I not shocked by this at all?
0: Goodness.
1: I used to work at the Bath and Body Works in City Center downtown.
2: Oh, look at you, fancy downtown gal.
1: And when my husband was still my boyfriend, he worked at the Sam Goody upstairs.
2: Oh, that's so cute.
1: We were mall rats.
2: I was going to say you had a little mall rats love affair. Mm-hmm, mm-hmm. Freesia was my smell.
1: Yep.
2: If I smell Freesia, I am immediately transported back to the 90s.
1: Covering up the cell with some Marlboro lights.
2: Yes, I was going to say, just like spraying it in my car so that my parents didn't know that I was chain smoking back and forth from school.
0: I just didn't know it was still a thing.
2: Still a thing.
0: When I go to the MOA and they have multiple Bath and Body Works, that store is always still, I mean, it's still busy. And I'm like, oh, I thought this was a relic of the late 90s, early 2000s. But no.
2: No.
1: Their candle game is really strong, too.
2: They do have a strong candle game, as evidence. Well, I'm not even going to get into it.
0: What? No, please.
2: There was a viral video that Bradley and I were obsessed with about, I'm going to say it was probably 10 years ago at this point.
0: Okay.
2: That woman, Angela, from Green Bay, who did a literal 20-minute video ranting about how upset she was about a trip to the Appleton Bath and Body Works. Oh, gosh.
0: Why was she upset?
2: It was such a niche thing that Bradley and I...
1: Was that three-wick?
2: ...would get really excited about. She wanted a three-wick candle. Mm-hmm. She had a coupon, mm-hmm. and they didn't have them. And it is... You can still find it. I'm sorry I've done this to you now. Because it is the most delightful... I seriously think it's 20 minutes long. And I have watched it in its entirety multiple times because this woman is so authentically angry about candles. And she is foul about it. She uses language. We fell in love with her. We ended up having her on the show.
0: Did you?
2: Oh, yes.
1: Oh, for reals.
2: This woman, I've followed her for a long time. She ended up having an OnlyFans account. Yeah, she was something special.
1: There's so much lore here.
0: Did she have blonde hair?
2: Oh, yeah.
0: Okay.
2: Do you have the video in front of you?
0: I.
2: You cannot play it because there's too many swears.
0: Can't. Yeah, I was yeah. just. Yeah, I'm looking at it.
2: I'm telling you,
0: right
2: you
0: now.
2: Can't. You would have
0: no,
2: to find the edited version.
0: No, but, but I'm looking at her.
2: Oh,
0: now.
2: She's a treat. I'm telling you, it is entertaining.
1: I think I vaguely remember this lady.
2: Oh.
1: Yeah. Well, when did it? 2014.
2: Mm hmm.
1: 2012?
2: Yeah, 2014. Oh my gosh, was that 12 years ago? You guys.
0: Oh, my goodness. She is very mad.
2: Oh, she was a treat, you
0: I'm
2: guys.
0: Just watching her face.
1: Was she nice in real life?
2: She was hilarious. So this is, okay, so, yeah, okay. I'm going to, a little My Talk history for you. When Bradley and I first started our show together, yeah, like 13 or 14 years ago, one of the things that we keyed in on very early on that was, we knew we weren't going to get the big celebrities on our show. We would do the pop culture stuff, but we wouldn't be able to get big celebrities on.
0: Yeah.
2: We were a midday show. We were virtual unknowns. So we just zeroed in on viral celebrities and the not even D-list, beyond D-list, Z-list celebrities. We made that our thing. So we had Sweet Brown, you know, Ain't Nobody Got Time for That. On, we had Octomom on, we had Tan Mom on. Tan Mom used to call Bradley's cell phone off hours and talk his ear off.
0: Oh my gosh.
2: True story. We would just, I mean, if anybody went viral for any reason, we were like, we can get them on the show.
0: Yeah.
2: And that was sort of our thing.
1: That's kind of genius, though.
2: It was, I mean, it worked.
1: Those people were so fascinating.
2: Right? And they were hungry, you know, because they were hitting back when going viral was such a novelty. Those people were going to try to extend their 10 minutes
0: into 4 hours.
2: Yeah. And we were like, okay, we'll be a platform for that.
0: Yeah.
2: We'll make that happen.
0: Oh, gosh.
2: Isn't that funny?
0: I remember you having Tan Mom on. I remember that.
2: Mm-hmm.
0: And Octomom. I remember you had the moms.
2: Oh, yeah. We had Octomom more than once.
0: Yeah.
2: One time we had Octomom on, and she was having cell phone signal issues, and she was literally calling us from the top of a jungle gym in her backyard.
0: No, she didn't.
2: To get a signal. True story.
0: Oh, my goodness.
2: Yeah, and she was all over the place. Oh, gosh, I remember we had Farrah Abraham on.
1: Oh, right.
2: And Farrah Abraham still is talking in the same sentence she started when we talked to her. That woman didn't know how to construct a sentence. She spoke in a run-on sentence forever. I remember we had her on the last segment. We have what's called a hard out at the top of the hour, which means you're going whether you're ready or not.
0: Yep.
2: The music rolls and you're done. That music started to roll and I was having, my stomach was cramping because I didn't know how to get this woman to be quiet so we could leave.
0: Yeah.
2: We finally just had to shut her down, like just fade her out. And I was like, bye.
0: Bye. I don't get nervous a lot. When I get anxious is when when we have that hard out and you have a guest that's not wrapping up and you're like, okay, wrap this up.
2: Because
0: here comes the music. Here comes Zoe saying, you know, KTMY, Coon Rapids, Minneapolis, St. Paul.
2: Yeah, you don't have a choice. We're done.
0: We're going to take a break. When we come back, Colleen has this Wednesday's Am I the Asshat? Next.
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1: Taking a look at your roadways. If you're heading towards the Rogers area between Brockton Lane and Dayton Parkway on I-94 eastbound, watch for some debris on the roadway. Other than that, we aren't seeing too many major incidences reported this morning. That is the good news. Thanks for driving safely. But we are seeing some major slowdowns in between Richfield and Edina on 62. That is going to be in both directions. Also, 35E. We're seeing a little bit of a slowdown as we get over the river there, over the Mississippi River, and it is getting really, really slow right after we cross over towards Montreal Avenue there. Watch out for those slowdowns, and do remember those road closures are causing some major rerouting. So 280, by the way, it's looking pretty nice. The construction is coming along quite nicely. Hopefully that will be wrapped up soon, but it is still closed at this point in time, and so we are compensating for traffic in other areas because of that. We've got some hazardous weather. Yes, it's still pretty stinking hot, and that's expected to continue. We're going to see patchy smoke tonight, a low near 73, and a 20% chance of some showers. Right now, fair skies. It's 73 at my talk.
3: It's the Jason Matheson Show with Colleen Lindstrom, where talk is fun. My talk. Everything entertainment.

0: Understand it. That is emerging artist, young Taylor Swift.
1: Oh, she's got some talent. I think she might be a big deal.
0: Yeah, she's going to go places.
2: I hope she doesn't throw it away for Gwoy.
1: Oh, right. Me too.
0: I hope not. Welcome back. We're so glad you're here. It's a Wednesday. It's our second hour, and that means it's time for this.
3: Am I wrong?
4: No, you're not wrong.
3: Am I wrong?
4: You're not wrong, Walter. You're just an ass.
5: Am I wrong?
6: Am I the asshat?
0: What are you laughing at?
1: I just learned a really important lesson. Don't pick the am I the asshat the day before, because I just clicked on it and it's been removed by the moderator. It's okay. I have a sub.
0: Oh, do you? Because that has happened to me. So I have a file of backups.
1: No, I'm good. I literally, okay. I'm going to read this so cold. I have no idea what it says.
0: Who cares?
1: Yeah. This is great. Okay, so that's pulling back the curtain.
0: Has happened to me before.
1: I had picked one yesterday that I thought was a really, really good one. And then I just clicked on it to deliver it.
0: And Not so much.
1: It hath disappeared.
0: It hath disappeared.
1: Okay, so ripped from the popular Reddit thread. We call it Am I the Asshat? Because we like to be appropriate. Am I the asshat for refusing to let my sister announce her pregnancy at my wedding after she already told everyone she was going to? I already have questions.
0: I do too.
2: Oh, sisters.
1: Okay. I got married 2 weeks ago after being engaged for almost 2 years. My husband and I paid for almost the entire wedding ourselves because we wanted everything to be exactly how we imagined it would be. About a week before the wedding, my older sister told me she had found out she was pregnant. I was excited for her family since she and her husband have been trying for over a year. Then she asked if she could announce it during the reception or sometime in between. I told her I was happy for her, to be honest, but I wasn't comfortable with that because I wanted the wedding to stay focused on celebrating us, and also my fiance needs to agree as well. I suggested she announce it any other day, maybe at the family brunch the next morning or at Thanksgiving for the wedding. I don't know what that meant. She looked disappointed, but said she understood. Moving along to the wedding, during cocktail hour, a few of our cousins and some friends came up to congratulate my sister. I was confused until one of them asked if I didn't know she was pregnant. Turns out my sister had been telling family members privately because, according to her, people kept asking why she wasn't drinking or being her usual self. I tried to ignore it, but my aunt asked the DJ for the microphone so everyone could toast the two biggest celebrations in the family. I immediately told the DJ to not hand over the mic. This is my day. My sister looked angry but kept her cool. She later said that I embarrassed her, said I was acting jealous over a baby. The next morning, she skipped brunch, sent me a long text saying I had ruined what should have been the happiest moment of her life, because it's not like anyone would remember the wedding in a few years, but they'll always remember the first grandchild of the family. It caused a huge issue since everyone is involved. I'm just thinking if I should have let her or told my husband about it beforehand to avoid all of this. I don't like it when she tries to be the center of attention always, but then I might be wrong. Am I the asshat?
0: 651-641-1071. Please call the Butthole Hotline. 651-641-1071. Leah is standing by to take your phone call. So the question at hand is the wedding sister, the married sister,
1: is the bride the asshat for not letting her pregnant sister announce her pregnancy at the wedding?
0: Absolutely not. Absolutely not. Look, congratulations on the bebe. Congratulations. But this day is not about you. There are 364 other days of the freaking year that we can celebrate your bebe. This day is about your sister. And the fact that you wanted to take focus away from her is shameful. People have bebes every day. It's not like, look, it's a miracle. It's fantastic. I'm happy for you. Congratulations. But if this was a Saturday, why couldn't you do it on Sunday? Just one more day. That bebe, still there. Bebe, still there.
1: You're still pregnant.
0: Sunday, still pregnant. Mm-hmm. Hell, you're bebe there Tuesday. Do it on Tuesday. Have runway. Give your sister runway. Give you runway. Why would you want, if this is so important to you, if the attention of it, if the announcement of it is so important to you, why would you want to share the runway with your sister and her big day? Because you sound selfish. So, selfish Sally, why would you want to share? Make it all about you a week later when you don't have to share the spotlight with your sister. Okay, I'm done. I don't know why this one twerked me a little bit. I don't know.
1: Well, I feel like there are very few days, times that it is socially acceptable to make an entire day about you. And legitimately, as a society, we've all agreed that a wedding day gets to be all about the bride and groom. Mm-hmm. We've agreed that. And so that is a day where you can be as selfish as you want to be. You can say this day is all about me and my beloved. That is absolutely appropriate. And for somebody to come tap dancing in and say, I want to take the microphone to announce this and overshadow. No, the bride is not the asshat. I think that all kinds of tomfoolery happened without her control. And it seems to me that her sister was determined to still share that information.
0: Yes.
1: Because the piece about the people were asking why she wasn't drinking. Girl, listen, I've been pregnant. Leah, you've been pregnant. You know how to pretend. You know how to cover up the fact that you're not drinking, because that is a thing that will get people to ask questions. You know how to walk around with a non-alcoholic cocktail and make it look like it's making you feel weird.
0: Yeah.
1: Act, girl, act. Put on a performance. The day is not about you.
3: Thank you.
0: Two for ass hat. Who do we have on the line, Leah?
2: First up, we've got Kaylee on the line. Hi, Kaylee.
7: Hello.
0: Is the bride the ass hat?
7: The bride is not the asshat. When my sister got married 6-7 years ago, I pretended to still be dating my long-term boyfriend, even though we were not dating. And he was at the wedding because I did not want any of the attention off of my sister.
1: Yes.
7: So you can pretend all you want that you're not pregnant, you're not dating someone. You can pretend it's not about you. She's not the asshat.
0: I love that. How sweet are you? Very kind. Very kind. Thank you, Kaylee. Who do we have next?
2: Next up, we have Lori here.
0: Hi, Lori. Welcome to the show. Is the bride the asshat?
8: No. And from what the bride describes, this is her sister's MO. She has a method of bringing everything back to herself. Mm. And if you notice, she had a little tantrum the next day and didn't show up, you have to know who you're dealing with. And it's like, you're not going to change her. You know, this is her thing. So no, the bride is not the asshat, and bravo for her taking charge. I love it.
1: Yeah.
0: I do too. Right? Yes.
8: It's her day.
0: It's her day.
1: Yes.
0: Again, have your day on Tuesday, girl. Thank you. Thank you, friend.
8: Bye.
0: We have a verdict.
1: We do.
9: The results are in. You are not the asshat.
0: You are not, bride. Take that mic away from her.
1: Yeah, seriously. Don't invite her to your next wedding.
0: No. Sit down, Samantha.
2: Always the next one.
0: Always the next one. Always the next one. When we come back. Oh, look at that. I forgot that we had this today. Ladies and gentlemen, a big, fat theater review next.
10: Morning, sunshine.
11: I see this woman, and she has giant sunglasses. She's staring in the direction of me and my husband. And she's not moving.
1: I don't love this.
11: And I don't clock her.
1: Does she look like Holly does right now?
11: Yes. I now refer to her as the Babadook woman. Oh, God, Holly. As Karen is talking to us, Babadook starts moving in our direction, like coming, and I'm getting I literally did just get chills. She is now moving. Stop it, Holly. You're scaring me. Holly, get off the camera.
1: Oh my God.
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0: Welcome back, everyone. We are glad that you're here. I'm Jace with Colleen. Holly is off this week. And she'll be back on Monday. She's having just the very best time, isn't she? Just
1: hugging beavers.
0: Hugging beavers.
1: She sent us a great video of her dancing.
0: Oh, God. That was so funny.
1: She's my favorite.
0: We had a question for her, and then she answered the question. She goes, okay, I'm going to get back to this now. And the back to this, Leah, was her just dancing. Completely covered up, by the way. Completely covered up.
1: Yes. She likes to keep her skin free from the harmful rays of the sun.
2: She's very Diane Keaton coated in that way.
0: Yes. Completely covered. I'll be brief on this and we'll get to the review. Whenever Colin and I are on a beach vacation, which are predominantly on beach vacations, we will see a human being wrapped up like a spring roll, just head tip to tail. Mm-hmm. And we call that person the Holly Roberts. There is always a Holly that we find on every beach vacation, just sitting there wrapped up like a little spring roll.
1: I love it.
0: And that's our Holly. Now it's time for this.
3: Big Fat Theater Review.
0: With Colleen.
1: And Leah.
0: That's right.
1: Yeah. We both have seen theater.
2: We're cultured, bro.
1: We're so cultured.
0: You're so cultured.
1: I went to see Wicked again at the Orpheum last night. This was my second time seeing it. Yeah. So again, in a running theme on this show, I planned a summer before I knew I was going to be coming back to work. And one part
0: despite
1: of that,
0: despite internet rumors and awful people making up their own narrative. I'm sorry.
1: Part of that summer included going to see Wicked with my daughter and her bestie. And then we had another ticket my husband was going to take. But then part of the beauty and the fun and the perks of this wonderful job is that you typically get to go to opening nights of things that are traveling through. And so I'd gotten to see the opening night of Wicked while we were on our break. And I took my husband to that. And then last night, I took my daughter and her bestie and her bestie's mom to see Wicked with the tickets that I had purchased. And it was a treat to see again. My review is going to be less about this production, which go and see it. It's here till August 9th at the Orpheum.
0: I have a question.
1: Yeah, yeah, yeah. Uh-huh.
0: Okay. Oh, no, not right now.
1: Oh, okay, okay. I'm like, I'm ready. It's more about the experience of seeing Wicked after the movie has been so popular.
0: Fascinating. No pun intended. I see what you did there.
1: Because what is interesting is it has reached a different audience now, because it came into theaters and then into people's homes. And we had Wicked fever, and we celebrated Wicked for years. And now Wicked is drawing a different audience. And so it was, and I celebrate this. Again, I think we need to be finding ways to make live theater more accessible to people.
0: Yeah.
1: That being said, some of the people who are then going to the theater, it is clear it is their first time out of their house. Because you do have people talking at full volume at times, which, again, I'm seeing more and more of that anyway. So I don't know if it's related to the Wicked craze. I do want to say this, though. There are so many young kids there, and I love that.
0: That's great.
1: Who are there for the magic of Wicked, who know the story because they've seen the movie. They're dressed in their green or their pink or both, celebrating Glinda and Elphaba, and they get to see the magic that is defying gravity when it happens live on stage. And that is so fun to be around.
0: Yeah.
1: But it is, go see it. Just go see it. It's here till August 9th. You can get tickets. It's a good time.
0: Here's my question.
1: Yeah.
0: Wicked has had various tours over the years since it debuted, I believe, in 03.
1: Mm-hmm.
0: Various traveling, and some of the traveling casts are better than other traveling mm-hmm. casts. Sometimes the traveling cast is actually better than the Broadway cast mm-hmm. because they're more motivated.
1: Mm-hmm.
0: Having said all of that, how would you rank this ensemble?
1: Okay. The Glinda that you get on this tour is, and okay, I also want to say this, and this is a humble brag. I know it, so I'm saying
0: all
1: it
0: right,
1: out loud.
0: Let me get the humble brag.
1: Put it in the journal, in the ledger.
0: I'm ready.
1: This was the seventh time I've seen Wicked live. Mm. Three of those times were on Broadway.
0: Humble brag.
1: You know, I'm just, yep. it's my show. You know, we all have things. We all have stories.
0: We all have them.
1: I love Wicked. I love Wicked. I love Wicked. I love Wicked. The Glinda that you get on this tour is about as close to Kristen Chenoweth as you probably can get.
0: Really?
1: She is outstanding.
2: Now, do you feel like she was channeling Kristen?
1: A little bit.
2: Kind of making it
1: her own? A little bit, but I did feel like she was making it her own. You know, I feel like it was almost like a hat tip to Kristen Chenoweth. I feel like it's really hard to do those iconic roles. Mm-hmm. People are expecting a little flavor of the one that they know or love,
0: yes.
1: right? And I'm glad her choice was to lean more toward Kristen Chenoweth than to lean toward Ariana Grande, because I can see how that might be the temptation because it's so popular right now. She really does stay true to that character and the quirkiness and the sort of high, lilty, you know, tone of the incomparable Kristen Chenoweth.
0: Yeah.
1: She's so funny. She's absolutely amazing. Oh. What is also kind of, you're not expecting me to say this, the role of Nessa Rose is a fine role, right? It's a fine role. It's not a huge role in the show. This is the sister of Elphaba. This Nessa Rose, our friend Wanda, who we took with, the mother of my daughter's best friend. Wanda was like, you are going to see me. You are going to see me. She was incredible.
0: Good, because incredible. I can't stand Nessa.
1: It usually
0: She's
1: is
0: my
1: like
0: least favorite
1: such
0: character.
1: An annoying role. But this, her voice was incredible. This is my truth about the Elphaba on this touring production. She is so talented. She has a beautiful voice. She hit that warrior cry at the end of Defying Gravity. Like, she hit it. That role is a really, that character is a very awkward character. She didn't lean hard into the awkward. She didn't she didn't command the stage like I could have. I felt like she could have taken three steps more in.
0: I hear you. Okay.
1: But she was great. She's fantastic. If I were the director, which I am not, I am an armchair director, I would have said, give me a little bit more, just a little bit more. And her voice is incredible.
0: Okay. Let me ask you, as we discuss Wicked at the Orpheum, which, by the way, I should go to. I haven't been to this version. I should go. Anyway, do you think it's more important to have a great Glinda, or is it more important to have a good Elphaba?
1: Oof.
0: Good question, right? Right?
1: Yeah, you know, I'm going to say I actually do think it's more important to have an outstanding Elphaba.
0: I do too.
1: I just feel like that is the story lies in her journey.
0: Mm-hmm.
1: And Glinda. I mean, Glinda's journey is also important. I don't want to take that away from her. But what you really, I mean, in an ideal world, you would have it, like an evenness in the
0: with
1: way
0: both.
1: That they show up.
0: Yeah.
1: But if you have to choose one, I would like to see a stronger Elphaba.
0: I'm making you choose.
1: I know. So I'm going to go Elphaba.
0: Okay.
1: But I do have to say, on behalf, like, the audiences in the Twin Cities are so fantastic.
0: They are
1: new to, you know, the second the second Elphaba came on stage, uproarious applause.
0: Oh, good.
1: It just is so clear that people understand this story now. And for that, I'm grateful for the movies, even though I have a lot of opinions about the movies. They were too long. We didn't need two parts.
0: We did not need two parts.
1: We got a deeper story. Thank you very much. But we didn't need some of the extra songs. I think people are disappointed probably when they see it live and the choreography is different. I do kind of wish they would have stayed true to the show's choreography a little bit more. Those are my thoughts. What are you going to do? Go see it, though.
0: Go see it running August 9th through at the Orpheum. We're not done with theater reviews. When we come back, well, in the third hour, Leah. She's cultured as well, girl. Leah is very cultured. She went to the Guthrie. Mm-hmm. The Guthrie. No one was painted green there. When we return, though, not theater. We're talking TV at Screen Queens when we return.
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0: We have inbound woes on 94. 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Eastbound 94 all bound up and running slow in Maple Grove from Brockton Lane down to Maple Grove Parkway. On the other side of town, St. Paul westbound 94, a hand tour 61 over to the Capitol Interchange. And yes, westbound 94 also stacked up in Wisconsin and down the Hudson Hill and over the St. Croix River. Got a problem here. We have a trooper and medics helping a motorcycle rider that crashed. They're on westbound 394 at General Mills Boulevard. The right lane is blocked there. Please move over and give the trooper and the medics room to work with the guy. Our 5 Eyewitness News forecast, sunny, humid, 91 degrees the high today. Remaining humid overnight, dropping down to 74. And then it's 90 tomorrow, but thunderstorms will move in late afternoon. 73 degrees right now at My Talk.
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0: I'm sitting at a late night desk. 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
1: Hello, Queen.
0: Queen Holly is off. She has been replaced like Darren on Bewitched by Queen Leah. That's right. Nick Sargent.
2: Dick York.
0: That's right.
1: Mm-hmm. Sargent
0: Becky
1: York.
0: Becky and Roseanne. That's right. Lassie. They just traded those damn things out, too. Well, Lassie.
2: I'm a little Lassie-coated. Like, my hair color's kind of like Collier.
1: Well, and you did just come to tell me to
0: you as a beautiful collie.
2: I don't mind.
1: And you did just come to tell me that Timmy had fell in a well. So
2: he did fall in the well. So. I may have pushed Timmy in the well.
1: Well,
2: feral children.
0: That's right. Feral children. Wonder how many Lassies there have been.
1: You know
0: over
1: what?
0: The years.
1: Let's look.
2: Let's Google that.
1: How many Lassies?
2: I will chat GPT accept that answer.
1: Yes, exactly. 9 different dogs officially played the role of Lassie in the movies and television series. Okay. Every single one of these dogs was a male and was a direct descendant of Pal, the very first dog to play Lassie.
0: Are you serious?
1: That is what I'm being told.
0: That's a fun fact.
1: I know. I think that's very interesting.
0: I used to remember, we all had these types, all of you in the kingdom, we all have these types of memories. There's a, in this variety, and I remember my parents got us cable. My parents were young, so they were hip. So we had cable. We had cable pretty early on. We were early adopter
1: Lucky.
0: In our house of cable. I grew up on early Nickelodeon. We had a VCR. We were the first people in the family to have a VCR. My parents were hip and cool and young. I say that because we had Nickelodeon. And Nickelodeon in the early days in the morning was programmed by a lot of reruns of like black and white shows and international cartoons. Like I remember a cartoon called Belle and Sebastian about a young boy and his Great Pyrenees dog. Which, by the way, there's a band named Belle and Sebastian.
1: Yeah. Mm-hmm.
0: Yeah. Anyway, this is where everyone has a memory like this. Lassie came on in the morning. The old Lassie with June Lockhart. I can hear it. I can see it. I can hear the theme, the whistle. I knew that I had to leave my house for the bus stop the second the closing credits started rolling on the episode of Lassie.
1: Oh my gosh.
0: I could eat my breakfast. I could watch the entire episode. But the moment the credits came on, it was time for me to walk down the street for the bus stop in order to make the bus.
2: That is so Gen X coded, Jason.
0: Right? but no matter what, but you have like, you have one of those memories where you would watch a show every day before going to the study hall, or maybe you remember watching a show before you went to baseball practice every day. Everybody has a memory like that.
1: When I see or hear the theme song from Inspector Gadget, I'm not joking. I get the flavor of Cheerios in my mouth because I used to eat Cheerios and watch Inspector Gadget.
0: Really?
1: Yes. There it is. There it is. I literally get the flavor of Cheerios in my mouth.
0: Regular Cheerios?
1: Yes.
2: Of course.
1: Plain old Cheerios.
2: Our moms would never buy.
1: Oh, yeah. I was not allowed to have sugar cereal.
2: Yeah.
0: Really?
1: Mm-mm.
0: This is actually a great theme song. Yeah. It's a good one. And let me find the Lassie closing credits, because if Colleen just got transported back, why not me?
1: Yes.
0: In credits. Let me see if this is. Oh, this is. I could cry.
1: Okay, if you get up and run to school, I'm going to be mad.
2: He's got to catch the bus, you guys.
0: Listen to that.
1: Oh my gosh, that was Jason's send off.
0: John Provost, June Lockhart. Yep. Get to the bus stop, girl.
1: That's wild.
0: Yeah.
2: You got a little theme song, a little walk-in music in your head. I love that.
0: Yeah. I had that. Yeah, the little whistle. And then Lassie would, at the end of that, Lassie would lift up his little paw like, bye, girl. See you next week.
1: Aww.
0: Anyway, I think Can I tell you? And let me end this with a June Lockhart fun fact. June Lockhart, who was in Lost in Space, she was in Lassie, America's Mom. June Lockhart was a very early advocate for the gay community. When it was like dangerous to do that, it could be detrimental to your career. June Lockhart was an ally girl. She would go on talk shows and she would annihilate homophobes and bigots. And I just recently found that out. She was good friends with closeted Hollywood stars, like a good supporter, a good friend, a confidant. So now when I watch, when I see June Lockhart, I already loved her. Like I thought, oh God, I thought she was a great mom on Lassie. But yeah, little fun fact
1: there. I love that.
0: Isn't that great? Yeah.
1: I love that.
0: When it wasn't fashionable, and again, it could be dangerous to your career, she didn't care.
1: So great.
0: Yeah. Let's begin. Well, speaking of that, I've just blabbed my mouth for a few minutes. Let's turn the channel. Let's go to Colleen. Colleen, worst neighbor ever. I saw this pop up on my algorithm on my carousel, and I didn't click on it yet.
1: Okay. So this is not, I'm just going to say, so this is on Netflix, Worst Neighbor Ever. It's 4 episodes. This is not, it is exactly what it is.
0: Okay.
1: It is not any different in the sense that we love stories about bad neighbors, right?
0: Oh.
1: That we watched an entire docuseries on HBO about bad neighbors. What was that one called?
2: Neighbors.
1: Okay, well, there you go. This one is called, what a great name.
0: What, I mean, that meeting was a very short meeting.
1: It was. We're going to call it Neighbors. Okay, great. Mm-hmm. Adjourned. Thank you. Moving on. Worst Neighbor Ever is just a vignette of a person telling a story about the terrible neighbor they have. What I like about this version is in the telling of it, rather than leaning into reenactors who approximate the people that are talking, they use cartoons, which sounds silly. I know it sounds silly.
0: Oh, you lost me.
1: I know, but
2: so kind of like I'm thinking like a learning module where they cut away and then they have a little animated.
1: Exactly. It's animated. Okay. It's not cartoon. Okay. Like it's not like Inspector Gadget. It's new. They do use an animation to tell the story, which I actually like.
0: Okay. Okay.
1: And one of the reasons why is because, how do I say this? A lot of times a show like this might lose my attention just by virtue of the fact that it's telling a story. Something will distract me. I'll start working on something else. And then I'll have to rewind because

0: But this couple moved to Kentucky to live near their family, Shauna and David Scott. And the story is told really by Shauna. She tells the whole story. And you know at the very beginning of the story that she was shot. She starts the story by saying, "I survived a shooting." And then backs up the whole story and tells about this neighbor who had been a family friend and how absolutely sideways that relationship got and how tense it became and then what happened with this shooting. And it is an awful, terrible story. And I do not know why I stuck with it because it was so sad and so terrible. But it fits the title, Worst Neighbor Ever. This goes in the category is of if you think you've got bad neighbors, which I have in the past, I do not know.
1: That actually answers a question. I thought, you know, the tone of the HBO show about neighbors called
0: Neighbors
1: is more ridiculousness. It's more best in show.
0: Quirky funny. Mm-hmm.
1: Yeah. Low stakes. This I'm hearing from your mouth hole. This is not that type of show.
0: No, sir.
1: Okay.
0: This is literally the worst neighbors ever.
1: Ever.
0: And like I said, I only watched one episode. I got to be honest, after watching the first one, it's not that I won't go back to it. It's that I needed to sit with that one. I didn't want to just plow into the next one.
1: Got it.
0: But Netflix is serving this tile up on a silver platter to you. So if you, I mean, you will see the tile for it when you log into Netflix.
1: I saw the tile for it.
0: They want you to watch this.
1: And there's like, what, five
0: four.
1: Of them?
0: I think
1: four
0: it's four. Yeah, there's four episodes.
1: I wonder if they're all this serious.
0: Okay, so from what I've seen, I saw a Reddit thread that said the fourth episode did not seem to deliver on the title.
1: Oh.
0: Which I don't know what that means, but I'm not there yet. So, but my sense is I'm guessing they hit you right out of the gate with a really bad one.
1: To get your attention.
0: To get your attention.
1: That's what I would do,
0: And this one will get your attention.
1: Okay.
0: It will aggravate you in several ways. And it, you just feel, I mean, I can't. There, like, it actually broke my. It actually broke my heart.
1: Oh my goodness.
0: Yeah, it's awful. And it is very much that this neighbor was having her own feud, and the other two were not. The woman who is telling the story and her husband were not engaging it. They were just trying to live their lives the best that they could. And this woman was on one.
1: Okay. It really, not to be all woo-woo, but it does make you, if you're listening to this, if you were listening to the words coming out of Colleen's mouth hole, and you are lucky enough to have good neighbors, doesn't it? It really does make you grateful because I have a great neighbors.
0: Yeah.
1: Fantastic neighbors.
0: Yeah. Yeah. And there's not going to be a show called World's Best Neighbors.
1: No.
2: It was called Cougar Town.
1: Bravo, Leah. Leah right there, bringing it home right there. Yeah. No, but it does. I'm sitting here thinking, or it's similar to how I feel when I hear like dating horror stories, like how bad the apps are and stuff. And I think, oh God, I'm so glad I'm not single. You know what I mean? I'm so glad. Colin with the good hairs there.
0: Mm-hmm.
1: Mowing the lawn.
0: Weeding. With his great skin.
1: Mm-hmm.
3: You have really good skin.
0: I know really you
3: just yelled. I know you just yelled at me at a Key West bar, but you have really good skin. Can I tell you that?
1: Yeah. Just saying. Okay, let's so World's Worst Neighbor, that's a Netflix, right, Colleen?
0: Correct.
1: Let's switch the channel. What's Leah watching? Stuart Fails to Save the Universe on HBO.
2: Have you guys seen this one?
0: Not at all.
1: No.
2: I had no idea what it was. It popped up. I saw a couple promos for it over the summer. And I was like, okay, this is kind of fun, but I wasn't quite sure what it is. But you guys, this is in the Big Bang Theory universe.
0: Oh.
1: Oh.
2: This is real. This show is so clever. Okay, I've watched the

0: first episode. It's releasing every Thursday on HBO Max. So I think if I had real cable, I could watch it on Thursdays, and then I watch it on the streamer.
1: Yeah.
0: The next day. So I watched the first one. So it's a Chuck Lorre production. It's bringing back Kevin Sussman, the actor who plays Stuart Bloom, the comic book guy.
1: Yeah.
0: We've got Brian Posehn, Bert. So two big bangers. Big Bang Theory people.
2: Big bangers.
0: Big bangers.
1: Big bangers.
0: And what it is set in is like this post-apocalyptic, it's the comic book store. It's the neighborhood from the Big Bang Theory where they would hang out. But there's zombies walking around. It's feral. They are trading, you know, canned goods.
2: Bartering
0: for money. There are mercenaries. You know, it's very Judge Dredd. And there's like time-space continuum portals ripped open.
2: Am I high?
0: Yeah, totally. Like, this is like a fever
1: dream.
0: This
1: is a show?
0: This is a show.
2: Am I high right now?
0: It's so wild. So Stuart gets a visit in the first episode from himself, who has time traveled, who says, you need to go to Caltech and fix this machine that Sheldon built because it has caused all these problems. So then he and Bert set out on a mission. They run into Denise, Lauren Lapicus, who is just a hilarious actress. I love her. They end up back at the university where they all, you know, spent their time, run into Raj, who is being held prisoner. It's the weirdest thing ever, but you guys, it's clever, it's funny, it's nerdy. I think it's got like a 76% right now on Rotten Tomatoes.
1: You liked it?
0: I liked it, and this is kind of not my usual jam, but it was fun.
1: Were you a big banger?
2: Thank you. That was my question.
0: Not particularly.
2: Okay.
0: I mean, we did watch it. I mean, that was on when the kids were in middle school and high school, so it was kind of a family show that we would watch.
2: Mm-hmm.
0: Loved it enough. Love Penny. You know, like, me and Bialik, Blossom for Life, you know. Did love it a lot, but if you're like a Futurama lover, if you're kind of comic book lover, check this out. I think it's worth a watch. And the opening intro is absolutely hilarious. So I guess Chuck Lorre has got just a beef with the skip intro feature.
2: Oh, yeah, that's real.
1: He loves the thing, and I love him for that.
2: He loves
1: an intro. He loves a good opening credit sequence, and you know I do too, yeah.
0: The opening credit sequence alone, Jason, worth the watch.
1: Okay. I'm going to assign, because Colin is a big banger. He has it on sometimes. Friends and Big Bang, if he needs something in the background.
0: A little bedtime story.
1: He loves the Big Bang Theory. So I shall assign him to watch this.
0: I want to hear what he thinks.
1: As a fan of the universe,
2: I also just, I love that we live in a world where there's a universe for the Big Bang Theory. I'm not actually, I know that sounded like a ridiculous thing to say, but I really mean that. I love that we live in a world where there is a sitcom that has spinoffs in the universe.
1: Yeah.
2: I love that. I want more of that.
1: Well, you know, this show deserves. I mean, look, we have Young Sheldon. We have this. We have that other spinoff. Someone Got Married First or whatever the hell that show.
0: George and Mandy's. Yeah.
1: Yeah.
2: I love
1: Longest
2: that.
1: Title ever. Yeah.
0: And so, like, yeah, Young Sheldon, George and Mandy, those never grabbed me.
1: Yeah, see, I never watched Young.
2: And I have not dabbled in any of the universe. And
1: oh, stop. Actually, Colleen, stop.
2: What?
1: Yes, we did, Colleen. We watched all of the episodes of Young Sheldon featuring Hollywood icon
2: Melissa Peterman. Thank you very much. That's what I was going to say, is I never watched The Big Bang Theory. My daughter, for her, Young Sheldon is a comfort show. Mm-hmm. And I love when I catch her watching it and Melissa's on.
0: Aww.
1: That's right. Hollywood icon.
2: Hollywood icon, Melissa Peterman.
1: Melissa Peterman.
2: We love
1: her. That's right.
2: Friend of the show.
1: Friend of the show. Friend to humanity, actually.
2: Friend to everyone. Animals,
1: that's
2: humans.
1: Right. La Quinta Inns.
2: Yes.
1: She loves a La Quinta.
2: She loves a La Quinta.
0: And a gas station.
1: She loves a La Quinta.
0: Charcuterie.
1: She's a fan of, that's right, gas station charcuterie. And she's a hell of a player on 25 Words or Less.
2: That's true.
1: And she loves Lobstergram. Anyway, Stuart fails to save the universe. Over there on HBO. Actually, Jason, grab the remote. Go back to HBO. Because, so, Colin with the good hair gave me a night alone.
2: Oh, what a gift.
1: A gift. He know me like that. Sometimes I just need a fragrant moment. I need a Mariah Carey fragrant moment.
2: We all
1: Two weeks together. I don't care how much you love your spouse. 2 weeks together on a boat.
2: Need a little space.
1: Need a little space. We're going to be together again this weekend. Need a little space. That's just me. I literally sat in my basement. And except for taking the dogs out potty and getting nourishment, I did not leave my basement and I did not speak to a human being. I was in heaven. I was flipping around, and here's the conundrum that I had last night. I really couldn't watch anything because Colin wasn't there and all the shows were watching. I need him.
2: Yeah.
1: So I was like, let me find something interesting that he doesn't care about. So I did an older show that I'm very excited to show to bring to you. And it's one of the CNN documentary series that they do. And this one is called The Story of Late Night. And this is available on HBO Max. And it is a six-parter. Thank you. Six episodes. And it goes through the history of late night, which I'm so glad to bring to you because late night is under siege.
2: Mm-hmm.
1: And, you know, there's fear that this very American piece of pop culture is going away. So this starts at the very beginning, at the start of late night. How did it come about? Even before Johnny, obviously they get into Johnny Carson. The whole one episode is just on Johnny Carson. And then it's post Johnny. Now, I've spoken a lot about Johnny, so I decided to bring you a clip to focus on an era where my talk was around that I will say, out of all the years of this show, out of all the years at my talk covering pop culture, doing the show with Lex and doing the TV show and whatever, this era was my, I was so excited to come to work to talk about the saga of Conan O'Brien losing the Tonight Show.
2: Yes.
1: And Jay Leno taking it back. If you guys, now look, for you youngins out there, let me set this up and we'll play a little clip. For the youngins out there, Jay Leno was number one. David Letterman was number one from 93 until 96. And during that time, NBC was having second thoughts of like, oh, did we put the chips on the wrong horse? Should we not have picked Letterman? But they went with Leno. Leno faltered for 3 years. And then Hugh Grant, which they cover this too.
2: Mm-hmm.
1: They cover this too. Hugh Grant, after being busted with a lady of the night in his car.
2: Indiscretion.
1: Hugh Grant made his first appearance on The Tonight Show with Jay Leno in 1996. And from that moment on, no joke, Jay Leno was number one and remained number one until he left. But NBC had a problem. Conan O'Brien was on fire with a younger generation. Lorne Michaels, they cover, again, there's so many things I could pull out from this series. The bet, let me just say this real quick. The bet that they made on Conan O'Brien in 93. This would never happen in TV ever again. And only because Lorne Michaels told them to do it. Conan O'Brien was a completely unknown person.
2: Absolutely.
1: And they needed to replace David Letterman. And Lauren installed Conan O'Brien into that slot. That would never happen. Mm-hmm. And the story of that is also covered in this. And it's fascinating. Okay. So Conan's a hit with the younger crowd, a huge hit. And NBC is now afraid. They're hearing whispers that Conan's getting offers, that other networks are trying to steal him away. So what do? Jay Leno's number one on The Tonight Show. They want to keep Conan O'Brien. So what do? Here's a little bit of the story of late night from CNN documentaries.
3: Someone said to me, hey, Conan, describe your comedic philosophy. I would say it's a Venn diagram. It's two circles. One is smart, one is silly. You push them partway together, and it's that intersection.
4: Conan O'Brien's success caused...
1: This is one of the NBC executives.
4: ...him to start getting feelers from other networks.
5: He's still at 1230. That's considered AAA ball.
1: This is Bill Carter, who has written about late night since God was a boy.
5: It's time for him to move up to the majors.
6: The first approach we had was from Fox, and they made a pretty heavy pitch at that time.
7: What I remember is that the booklets were leather. I don't know why, I was just so impressed.
8: They went to the trouble to kill cows to bring me to Fox.
6: We're trying to figure out what to do, and we're looking at our options. And then NBC came to us figuring they're going to lose him at some point, and that Jay's not going to go forever.
9: The only way to really keep both of these guys at NBC.
1: This is Jeff Zucker, who was in charge of NBC at the time.
9: NBC was that we were eventually going to have to promise Conan that he would take over The Tonight Show. But we didn't want that to happen anytime soon because we knew Jay was on top of the world.
10: The suggestion was that we offer Jay Leno an extension of his Tonight Show contract for 5 years and that Conan O'Brien would be made the host of The Tonight Show.
6: This was the ultimate prize. And I think Conan's feeling was, if I can get The Tonight Show and keep doing The Late Night Show, why not?
1: So he did. So in 2004, Leno agreed that in 5 years, Conan would be the host of The Tonight Show. So that happened. And then the ratings plummeted. And NBC got cold feet prematurely, unlike what they did with Conan in 93. And they got rid of him. They bought him out and reinstalled Jay Leno. Look, I'm really parsing that down.
2: Oh, yeah.
1: Because that went on for months. Again, my favorite era of covering entertainment news. Every day there was a headline, and I was here for it.
2: Yes.
1: Fascinating. It's called The Story of Late Night. 6 episodes available on HBO Max.
0: To check this out. So I recently jumped back into the Larry Sanders Show. And this sounds like it'd be a perfect kind of foil for that.
1: You would love it.
2: Oh, yeah.
1: When you go into the search function, I know this seems very specific. You have to type in CNN first. Thank you. You're welcome. When you go to HBO Max, type in CNN and then The Story of Late Night will pop up.
0: Thank you.
1: The Story of Late Night on HBO Max. Stuart Fails to Save the Universe on HBO. Worst Neighbor Ever on Netflix. Like what you heard here? Like and subscribe. Just search for Screen Queens. 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And then the next day, the moving crew comes and they move the boxes that the packing crew has done. 612-588-MOVE.
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1: Top on 100 is bonkers. Good morning. I'm Kenny. Here we go with our My Talk traffic. It's actually an incident on the right shoulder of Southbound 100, right around 50th. That's why traffic is slowing to a window-licking crawl just after 394. It's a long haul down there. And it's no better over on Southbound 169. We're seeing a very disagreeable flow now from Medicine Lake Road down to Excelsior Boulevard. And we do have some sort of incident contained to the right shoulder of Southbound 169 near Minnetonka Boulevard. Over in St. Paul, things go wrong on northbound 35E at Highway 62. And then it's the old hurry up and wait all the way into downtown St. Paul. You'll jump on the slow pedal in Burnsville, northbound 35 at Buck Hill, and you'll be burning up the brakes all the way up to Cliff Road on W. And on the north side, westbound 694, rotten between 35W and the Mississippi in Fridley. Our 5 Eyewitness News forecast, sunny, humid, 91 degrees the high today. It'll remain humid overnight, dropping down to 74. Then 90 tomorrow with thunderstorms moving in late tomorrow afternoon and into evening. 75 now.
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0: Can you do me a favor?
1: I'd love to.
0: You know, when you put a blanket over Leah's head and you escort her out of the building quickly yep. after the show mm-hmm. so no one can ask her to do them a favor?
1: Correct.
0: If you happen to pass, what's her name? The woman we work for, Bea Arthur.
1: Yeah.
0: Can you compliment her wig or something? I need her in a good mood because I'm going to piss her off later.
1: Okay.
0: So if you could just like pet her or something, like bring her.
1: She doesn't like it when I pet her.
0: Okay. Just compliment her eye makeup or to say, oh, God, that outfit brings out the green.
1: No,
0: in your skin,
1: this is what I'll do.
0: Like
1: let me. Yeah. Can okay. I test a couple things out on you?
0: Sure, absolutely.
1: Like, could I do this? Like, oh, B, the way that your face is in the front of your head area is lovely today.
0: Perfect.
1: Does that work?
0: Yes.
1: Okay.
0: Oh, B, your eyelashes look really good today. Yeah, something like that. It doesn't have to be a small, it doesn't have to be a large gesture.
1: B, your hands are hanging nicely from your arms today.
0: That's a great one.
1: Okay. Okay.
0: Yeah. Any of like that. As you escort Leah out.
1: Okay. I'll practice talkers. A few more.
0: Because Leah has worked literally 72 hours straight. She's filled in on every show. I think she even filled in shows that no longer exist. She's in the KS95 is trying to get her over there. She's literally working mm-hmm. on every show possible. Yeah. So we're getting her out of here today.
1: We're getting her out. And if I run into Bea Arthur on the way, I'll make her be in a good mood.
0: Thank you.
1: By complimenting her.
0: Yeah.
1: Bea, your shoulders are where they belong.
0: Right.
1: That's lovely.
0: Yeah. That's a great comp. I like that one, too.
1: Okay, thanks.
0: Can we have a follow-up? And this will lead beautifully into Leah's Big Fat Theater review. I want to reintroduce something.
1: Mm-hmm.
0: You, Colleen, in our in the 7 o'clock hour, please listen to it. If you missed it, find us in podcast form wherever you get your podcast. Colleen reviewed the latest touring company of Wicked that's here in the Twin Cities through August 9th. And we were talking about, you know, how good Glinda was and your feelings on the actors. And I had posed the question to Colleen Lindstrom. I said, hey, to you, theater goer Colleen, when you see Wicked, because you've seen it, you did a humble brag, I mean, a medium-sized humble brag. You'd seen it 7 times?
1: Mm-hmm.
0: Okay. And then you upped the humble brag by saying a couple of those were on Broadway.
1: Mm-hmm. 3. That's fine.
0: Yeah.
1: Whatever.
0: Oh, 3. That's fine. Okay. But I said to Colleen,
1: no big deal.
0: Almost half. No big deal. I said to Colleen, for you and all of you Wicked fans can ask yourself this, what's more important, having a great Glinda or having a great Elphaba? And you said Elphaba. Colin with the good hair has entered the chat.
1: Oh, did he disagree?
0: No.
1: Oh, okay.
0: He has another thought that I would like to introduce to the party, Leah and Colleen, and all of you listening. You ready?
1: Yeah.
0: Because let me say this, he is a giant Wicked fan mm-hmm. and has seen it not 7 times, but probably 5 times.
1: Okay.
2: Well, keep trying, Colin. You'll get there.
1: Yeah, you'll get there.
0: Right, you'll get there. Yes, Colin, a salted caramel cream cold brew. Thank you. He's getting me coffee. He's coming to the station today. So anyway, he writes, listen to this. I think Elphaba needs to be a better singer. And Glinda needs to be a better actress.
1: So because of that, I will say that's what made this touring production work is that Glinda of the Upper Uplands, she as a character actress is so good.
0: Okay.
1: And Elphaba can sing, and that works.
0: Okay.
1: That works. So, yes, I actually agree with him on that. I will forgive a lot of things as long as when Elphaba gets up in the air, she can defy gravity with her body and her voice. And Glinda needs to make me laugh out loud at least 4 times.
0: Colin has reentered the chat again.
1: Hi, Colin.
0: I have something. I have a shocking announcement. Here we go. In his effort to outdo Colleen's humble brag, Colin with the good hair has seen Wicked at least 12 times.
1: Yes. Whoa, oh, I love that. Nice. I love that.
0: There we go. Yes.
1: Listen, if I'm going to be bested, I'll be bested by Colin. I can handle that.
0: Mm-hmm. That's right. There we go. This leads perfectly into this little ditty.
3: Big Fat Theater Review.
0: With Leah. Leah, what did you see?
2: Hey, I got to go see Private Lives, the preview last week at the Guthrie.
0: Noel Coward.
2: Yes, this is a classic. So I got a little in. My daughter Zoe is a box office lead at the Guthrie. So
1: hey.
2: She sneaks me into the shows. Anyway, I pretty much see everything at the Guthrie. I love it. Love it. We have such a treasure there.
1: It's so true.
2: And with Awami opening up there, it's, I mean, destination.
1: Right.
2: But Private Lives, you know this story. It's two ex-spouses who have been divorced for 5 years. They show up on the French Riviera on their honeymoons with their new spouses.
1: Mm-hmm.
2: Hijinks ensue.
1: I was going to say, everybody's nightmare.
2: Yes, exactly. It's the Julia Roberts, George Clooney movie.
1: Yeah.
2: You guys, this was hilarious. So it's set in the 1920s. This play is 100 years old.
1: Mm. But it could have been written yesterday.
2: It's just as relevant. It's timeless.
1: I love that.
2: It's hilarious. The cast was hilarious.
0: Really?
2: The gal who played Amanda, such a drama queen, so theatrical. Elliot is, Elliot and Amanda are the original couple who have been divorced. These two, great chemistry. And it was so slapstick. It was physical. It was hilarious. Everybody's drinking cocktails and smoking ciggies. And they have this piano player. And the comedy was top tier. They were hilarious. They nailed it. They sold it.
1: This is on the Thrust stage, right?
2: Yeah, this is on the Wordle. Yep,
1: okay,
2: so
1: yep. Yeah, because Come From Away is still in the Proscenium.
2: It is.
1: And I do love that theater. I love that stage. I love that Thrust stage.
2: Mm-hmm.
0: I
1: love it.
2: So highly recommend this. Tickets are Guthrie Theater tickets are like $35. You can get Rush tickets for, you know, cheap too.
1: Yeah.
0: And thanks to the Guthrie for, I mean, that again, as Colleen said when she reviewed Wicked, live theater should be accessible to more people.
1: Mm-hmm.
0: You know, you go to Broadway now and it's like you have to not pay your mortgage for 3 months in order to get tickets.
2: Eras tour tickets
1: sometimes.
2: It's true.
1: Yeah. It's true.
0: It's crazy.
1: Mm-hmm.
0: Somebody did around the Eras time said that it was cheaper for them to fly to London and see a show at the West End than it was to go to Broadway to see that very show.
1: Yeah, mm-hmm. It's very cost prohibitive.
0: Yeah. So
1: I also just want to say about the Guthrie that I want people to also remember what a gem of architecture it is and that it is open to the public.
2: Yeah, you can just walk up there.
1: You can just head on in.
2: Weekday, go up to the Amber Room on the top floor.
1: It's my favorite.
2: Mm-hmm.
1: Great pictures up there.
2: Yeah.
1: And then the Bridge to Nowhere. I mean, it's such a wonderful, welcoming place. And then to also get the opportunity. And if I can also just give a plug, if you're ever able to do like the Wednesday matinee,
2: mm-hmm.
1: I cannot recommend it enough. You will feel like you are getting away with something. It just is. It's just an easier. It's a nice. It's a quiet crowd. It's a nice, easy way to get in, get out. It's a pleasant thing to do in the middle of a day. Like if you are able to get away from work for take an afternoon off and go see the matinee on a Wednesday, it's just. You feel like you're getting away with something. I don't know how to say it any other way. It's a treat for the middle of your week.
2: You know,
0: it's
2: also,
0: how I feel about matinee movies.
1: Yes.
0: Yeah.
2: They also have one Sunday during the runs of most of their programs, they have a relaxed performance.
1: Mm.
2: So if you have, you know, maybe a family member with some sensory, you know, sensitivities, or they keep the lights not totally dimmed and nobody is sitting next to each other. There's, you know, buffers in between.
1: Oh, I love that.
2: Don McLean and I went and saw one of those performances. And it was just such a chill, easy way to just watch the play enjoy it.
0: I love that. Well, we had Dale on last week to talk about the version of Wicked.
1: Yep, the sensory-friendly Wicked.
0: Thank you. Mm-hmm. Yeah. I love it.
1: Yeah.
0: I love it so much. Go see it at the Guthrie, everybody. Private Lives. It's 100 years old, but it looks 20. Just saying.
1: Just
0: like my face in a couple weeks after my drugstore skin routine that Leah approves of. Yeah.
1: Moisturize,
0: girl. We're going to take a break. We'll be back right after this.
4: It's for kids.
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0: I love MSP so much, you guys know, and I'm so proud. 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
9: 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My Talk. 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

0: Welcome back. It's Jason Matheson Show, starring Colleen Lindstrom, starring Holly Roberts, starring you. Holly is off. She's taking a much-deserved vacation. She will be back with us on Monday. But speaking of Holly, Holly may not be here.
1: Mm-hmm.
0: She's physically not in our space right now. We miss her, but we're in such great hands with Leah, who, by the way, is 12 minutes from being escorted out of the building by Colleen so that nobody can ask her to fill in today.
1: Under a blanket.
0: Under a blanket.
1: Wait, do you still have to do the first hour of Donna and Steve?
2: I do.
1: Okay, yeah. Well, I'll get you out after that. Okay. I'll get you out after that safely.
2: Thank you.
1: It'll be good.
0: Safely. Holly may not be here, but that doesn't mean that Holly's not on our mind, right, Colleen?
1: This is the Holliest headline I got. I saw this and I thought, this is something Holly could have done this study all by herself. They didn't need no scientists like they did in order to learn this. This is a scientific study done by the University of California, San Francisco, published in the journal called Emotion.
0: Emotion. That's a journal?
1: Apparently it is.
2: Somebody's journal.
1: Mm-hmm. Yeah. I know. I was going to say that's like my high school journal. Emotion. No, this was actually published in the journal Emotion. And this study basically says that if you take a walk every day.
0: Okay.
1: And deliberately look for things that amaze you in nature, you will be happier, smiling more, and not centering yourself in things so much.
0: Oh.
1: Here's the crux of this study. The researchers recruited 60 healthy adults between the ages of 60 and 90 years old. And then they analyzed them, asking them to walk outdoors for at least only 15 minutes per week, you guys. This wasn't even like an everyday thing.
0: Okay.
1: 15 minutes per week.
0: That's not a lot.
1: It's not a lot. All by themselves and at a moderate pace. So this was not about fitness. This was about being present in the outdoors for a cumulative 15 minutes a week at a moderate pace. They were then encouraged to go somewhere new and approach that place with what they called, quote, fresh childlike eyes, trying to find awe-inspiring things on that walk. And what they found is that when people did that for 15 minutes a week, within 8 weeks, they were smiling more. They also had them take selfies over this time during the walk. And what they found was people were smiling more and they were appearing smaller in the frame. So in their selfie, they were pulling the phone away even more and making themselves smaller and the world around them bigger. This proves, according to the study, that kind of interaction with nature on a walk and the outdoors and deliberately finding awe actually makes you happier. And our girl Holly talks about this all the time.
0: She does.
1: Right? Like she had figured this out without a scientific study.
0: From what? What's the journal?
1: Emotion.
0: Emotion.
1: It's my favorite. We keep it in the bathroom at our house.
0: I love it too. Yeah.
1: Right next to the squatty potty.
0: Yeah. Well, this kind of motivates me to be more like Holly.
1: Mm-hmm.
0: WWHD.
1: What would Holly do?
0: Mm-hmm. Go touch a tree.
1: It's true. Get out there. I mean, honestly, this is one of the and I've talked about this before. This is one of the reasons I really do love being on a cruise ship. When you're on a cruise ship in the
0: people
1: middle,
0: scratching their foot with a fork.
1: That if you missed that, go back to the first hour of the program.
0: Oh, yeah.
1: My sincere apologies if you're eating.
0: Yep.
1: Carnival Cruise Lines. A woman was treating her foot fungus with a fork in the buffet.
0: Yep.
1: I love standing on the deck of a cruise ship in the middle of an ocean and not being able to see anything. And when that happens, you realize you are small in this world. You are but a speck on this earth. No matter what you think about your big, big, big problems, they are big only to you.
0: Yeah.
1: Because in the grand scheme, you are so tiny, you are so nothing. And not in a bad way, in the best way.
0: In the you are a speck.
1: Best way, you are a speck. And so I just love any opportunity to remind us to get outside of our little worlds. Nobody's perfect at this, right? But I try to remember this when something gets to me, and Jason, you and I talk about this all the time. Little somethings that just out of left field just make you just go, ugh.
0: Hateful emails.
1: For example. Oh, yeah. But the truth is that's such a speck, a tiny little flash of the bigness of the world.
0: Yes. We just talked about this on Saturday, didn't we, Colleen?
1: We did.
0: Apple Podcast reviews. I'm
1: sorry. Yeah. It's fine.
0: No. That's fine.
1: People are entitled to their opinions, and also it's important to just remember
0: that we
1: all don't mean much.
0: Colin says that very thing when we're on a balcony. When mm-hmm. we actually called you from the ship one time.
1: Mm-hmm.
0: We were laughing about something, but we were standing outside. We hung up with you and it was night. And he just looked out and he goes, it's the ocean for as far as the eye can see.
1: Yes.
0: It's like there is no separation at this point from the sky to the ocean.
1: And I love that feeling. Now, some people, it's really, it's really scary for them.
0: Yes.
1: But for me, it's such a reminder of like, yeah, we get real in between our ears sometimes. And none of it actually matters.
0: It doesn't.
1: It really doesn't.
0: Not at all.
1: Yeah.
0: Not at all.
1: Yeah.
0: But Holly figured it out long
1: that
0: before we did.
1: That girl unlocked that.
0: She unlocked that.
1: Mm-hmm.
0: She knew before we did. She knew before we did.
1: I also just quickly want to give you this headline because I'm not going to read the rest of the story because I don't actually care about it, but it's another Holly-centric headline. New York is being terrorized by rabid beavers. That's it. That's all I got for you.
0: What city?
1: New York.
0: Why are beavers?
1: New York and New Jersey are being terrorized by rabid rodents. They believe the experts believe it's overblown and you don't need to be that worried. However, there are some rabid beavers. If you're in the New York or New Jersey area, watch your beavers.
0: Be very careful of the beavers. I love a beaver, though.
1: I know you do, but just be mindful of the beaver. If it's foaming at the mouth, that's not a beaver you want to interact with.
0: I came across a video. I meant to put a little thumbnail or a little tag, but I didn't. Was it on TikTok? Let me just of baby beavers eating and the little noises they make.
1: Oh my
0: gosh! So joyful. Baby beavers eating noises. Let me just put noises in here.
1: Okay.
0: It made me so happy. Oh, yeah, maybe this is it. Yeah.
1: Okay, let's listen.
0: Oh, hold on a minute. Here, yeah, hold on. Here we go.
1: I want to give birth to a baby beaver.
0: How cute is that?
1: Oh.
0: He's overstimulated. The little beaver's being tickled.
1: That's the happiest little beaver I've ever heard.
0: Isn't that cute?
1: What a sweet beaver.
0: Yeah. Yeah. Listen. I want one immediately.
1: How can you be mad at anything when that exists in the world that we live in?
0: Right? Aww. And they make dams, which are so important, we learned again.
1: Yes.
0: I went to Beaver School. I graduated from Beaver School. So I just, everyone.
1: Jason, I was thinking about you on the train because we would like venture in the train into these like sort of wetlands. And I would think, I bet there are beavers there.
0: Thank you.
1: That looks like a very healthy wetland.
0: Right?
2: That's a nice riparian wetland.
0: Uh-huh. Thank you, Leah. That is going to do it for us.
1: Landing the plane.
0: Right? As she does, our pilot Leah. That's going to do it for us. If you're listening and you're a kid that's being bullied, go out there and be yourself, because nobody can tell you you're doing it wrong. Right, Colleen?
1: That is absolutely right, you guys. Kindness is free. Sprinkle that stuff everywhere. And please, please, please be excellent to each other. Thanks for hanging with us today. We'll be back tomorrow with Bids for Kids. Donna and Steve coming up next on My Talk.
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2: Hey, good morning, My Talkers. This is Leah with a look at some Hollywood dirt. We're digging up for you, and we're heading to South Korea for our first story. BTS, our favorite K-pop band, has announced today that they will not be submitting their latest music for consideration at the 69th Grammy Awards, scheduled for next February. The group announced on each of their individual Instagram accounts today, all seven of them, that, quote, "We have decided not to submit for Grammy consideration this year. We hope our music can be heard and loved for what it is. Rather than being divided by region or language, we thank ARMY and everyone who has always stood by us." I count myself in that ARMY. And I gotta say, Swim, one of my top favorite songs this year. But hey, good on them, BTS. No Grammys for them, but still beloved. And in some sad music news, the Oscar-winning Irish musician Glenn Hansard has died at the age of 56 after a motorcycle crash in Dublin. You'll remember Glenn Hansard as he rose to international fame from the film Once, featuring the Academy Award, won the Academy Award for Best Original Song back in 2008 for the ballad Falling Slowly. He also was the frontman for the band The Frames, and he leaves not just a lasting musical legacy, but his partner and their three-year-old son. And love is dead. If you thought Jelly Roll and Bunny XO might have a path to reconciliation, it looks like it's not going to happen. Their split has now become Instagram official just days after Bunny posted her brand new $500,000 Rolls Royce. The problematic couple has officially unfollowed each other on Instagram. Before the couple announced their divorce earlier this summer, they had been together for nearly 10 years. And that's the dirt we've got this hour, but more fun starts right now. It's Don and Steve on My Talk 107.1.
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11: 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My Talk 107.1. Everything entertainment.
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0: Hey, good morning. Welcome to the Donna and Steve Show. Is it, is today Wednesday? Oh my gosh, it's already Wednesday.
1: Oh, no.
0: Happy Wednesday.
1: Happy Wednesday to you, Donna. I know you're a big fan of Hump Day. You just love it. You're where you are in life, and you're still enamored by the middle of the week.
0: That's right, because we're over the hump. We will be over the hump, right?
1: Yeah, we'll be over the hump.
0: Once Wednesday's over, then we're over the hump. Right now, we're at the bottom of the hump.
1: I would say, yeah, once we're done working on Wednesday.
0: Yeah.
1: The rest of Wednesday is like we're just exiting the plane to go to Thursday. Why are we doing this?
0: I'm not sure.
1: Hey, we have a great show for you today.
0: Of course we do.
1: Coming up today at 10:30, we will play the College of Pop Culture Knowledge. At 11:30, we will play Whose Voice Is It Anyway? Hey, are we going to get Rocco to make us a really cool, very quick little intro for Whose Voice Is It Anyway to pump it up a little bit?
0: I think I put the request in already, but...
1: We got to go over there. That's how we get our stuff done, is we say, hey, Rocco.
0: That's right.
1: And he'll say something like, hey, guys, remember when I used to be on your show until you kicked me off? And we're like, no, it wasn't like that. And then it gets awkward, and then he doesn't do the thing we ask him.
0: That's right.
1: When we had him on the show, we could get an intro produced by the end of the show.
0: During the show.
1: That's right. He'd be like, oh, we have that coming up? I'll make something quickly. Anyway, we'll get that. That will play at 11:30. Oh, gosh, we have all sorts of things, too. I want to tell you today at about 9:45, the one bad room theory of housekeeping.
0: Okay.
1: Coming up at 11:15 when we do studies most days. I want to talk to you about the I'm already here spending effect on vacation and some other big events that we go to. I'm curious your approach to spending on vacation or at a theme park or at a festival.
0: Okay.
1: There are sort of two ways of thinking about that. So we'll get into that. Now,
0: oh,
1: tea, something
0: wait.
1: That you're deeply passionate about.
0: Deeply passionate.
1: Deeply.
0: Wow.
1: It's got to hit a deep passion.
0: Okay.
1: Not a passing passion.
0: Okay. I watched a crazy new documentary. The documentary, Netflix is just, they're just spitting them out. But man, I watched a really good documentary that I would like to tell you about. That'll be coming up very shortly at 9:15-ish. Okay.
1: Okay, I can't wait for that.
0: Okay, I'm excited about that. And also, coming up at... Are you mad that I've got more things that I'm passionate about?
1: I know that it sounded like that. It was more like... In truth, it did start as that, because I was about to say something. But then it turned into like, well, hey, look at all this great stuff we have to tease. Go ahead. I'm so sorry, ma'am.
0: I've got some fun facts about celebrities who knew one another and what their connections were before they became celebrities. That's at 11:35-ish today. I think it's kind of interesting to see how their lives intersected before they all became famous. What's the matter?
1: No, it's good. That's good. All My sighs are getting misinterpreted.
0: Oh, don't think I don't have more.
1: No, please, ma'am.
0: All right.
1: Don, it's very rare that I would start the show this way, but here we go. I posted a Facebook question, a rando Facebook question today that I thought, I have an answer to this. I wonder what other people will say. Here's the random hypothetical question. What is a rule that you would change on planes if you could?
0: Oh, so many.
1: Now, and I want to be clear. Don't think of, I would reconfigure it so there are no middle seats. We're not talking about that. The planes are what they are. What is a rule that you would change? I have one that I feel kind of passionate about.
0: Are we going to do this right now?
1: We're doing it right now.
0: All right.
1: I posted it earlier today, and we're going to do it.
0: Okay.
1: We'll do it live.
0: Okay.
1: I would change this rule. We can get up whenever we want at our own risk to go to the bathroom.
0: That's exactly what I would have said.
1: Is that right?
0: Mm-hmm. Mm-hmm. I just want to be able to go to the bathroom, even if the seatbelt thing is... You know, turbulence is a different story.
1: No. I don't agree with that.
0: At your own risk. Okay.
1: At your own risk. Let's say you sign a waiver when you get the ticket. And I think what I'm thinking of is this. I'm thinking of an extreme scenario where once you're taxiing on the runway and you've got the little kid who is 4 and really needs to use the bathroom now, it goes to threat level midnight very quickly for them. And now we're, what, just sitting here on the runway? We're not even moving anymore. We're waiting. But now somehow this is the most dangerous time for someone to get up and go to the bathroom. And then it would relieve the pressure of, I got to go to the bathroom now, because once we begin our initial descent, now we have to sit back down. And my next opportunity will be 35, 40 minutes later when I'm off the plane and in the airport.
0: Okay. I think the problem, the pushback you might get from that is, let's just say turbulence. If there's turbulence and you have to go to the bathroom, now you're risking falling, hurting yourself, and now the burden becomes theirs to get right. you medical attention and that type of thing.
1: Yeah.
0: I'm with you on the other stuff. You know, like, just let me get up. I'm a grown-up.
1: Here's what Shannon says. Let's board back to front.
0: Thank you. Yes. Agreed.
1: So zone 8 is who we're calling first. And here's what you could do. You could do first class first. They pay double the price of the ticket. I don't mind them getting on, having more time to sit, get comfortable, get a drink, whatever. But after that, then it goes 8, 7, 6, 5, 4, 3, 2.
0: Correct.
1: And I feel like that would speed everything up.
0: It absolutely would. Why are they purposely creating a backup?
1: I don't know.
0: If the last person gets on first, there won't be a backup.
1: Yeah. Back to front is maybe the most popular answer I've seen so far.
0: Okay.
1: It's the Facebook question today. What is a rule that you would change on planes if you could? Now, here's an interesting one that Karen said. Karen said, I think that every airline executive, and I'm going to add one thing here, should be required to fly coach on all flights over 3 hours. I would say this. Let's have every airline executive do a coast-to-coast, like a five-hour New York to L.A. flight, coach middle seat. And then that way you'll have that experience mm-hmm. right in the middle of the plane mm-hmm. to take with you and say, hey, I sat there on a long flight.
0: Here's what I
1: noticed, and here's what we ought to change.
0: Sure.
1: And I sat there with the expectation knowing I'll never sit here ever again. But there are many people who are just kind of middle seat people for the rest of their lives.
0: Sure.
1: The Facebook question today, if you're just tuning in, what is a rule that you would change on a plane if you could? You know, Joseph really came out swinging when he said no passing gas.
0: Okay.
1: Joseph, that's tough to implement, but I hear what you're saying. I don't think I've ever been on a flight where that hasn't happened at some point. You know what I would say? And my own daughter was a criminal in this respect the other day. No beef sticks on planes.
0: Okay.
1: When you unwrap a beef stick, there is a beefy odor in the air. And the beef stick tastes good to the eater, but to everyone else, it just smells like, is there beef near me right now?
0: Even worse. It smells worse than beef.
1: It smells worse than beef. I know. Don't go blue, Donna.
0: I wasn't going to.
1: Wow. Sandra says this is the rule she would change. She would charge for carry-ons. Hey, Sandra, why don't you stay off of our planes, please?
0: Sarah, they already
1: Sandra.
0: Oh, sorry, Sandra. Sorry.
1: Hey, Sandra, why don't you stay off of our planes, please?
0: Sarah, they already
1: Sandra.
0: Oh, sorry, Sandra. Sorry.
1: Nice distance.
0: They already charge for carry-ons.

0: They are charging. They're charging for your bag. They're charging for the carry-on. You know, in some cases, if you don't want to pay for the carry-on, they're like, you just get to bring a purse on. And then wow. You have to get creative.
1: April is listening right now, and she just posted on Facebook. Steve, I had, because I said, let us go to the bathroom at any time. Let us assume the risk. Steve, I had a girl run for the bathroom when I was a flight attendant. I stood up to tell her we were landing and she needed to sit down. She puked all over me. Face.
0: That's
1: dress.
0: What happens, right?
1: I had to say goodbye to people with briefly wiped off vomit all over me. Had to wash my dress in the hotel room.
0: See, this is why I wonder if someone is so adamant about using the restroom.
1: Let them go.
0: What if there's a serious gastrointestinal situation going on? Would you prefer the alternative?
1: Right. I know there was a situation on a flight, and we're out of time, but there was a situation on a flight a few years ago, you might remember.
0: Yes.
1: Of a situation that happened kind of down the aisle of an explosive situation.
0: And they didn't they have to, like, everybody had to get off the plane because
1: I think they had to land early.
0: Because there's a health issue. Because disease can be spread. Yeah. Anyway, happy flying.
1: Yes, yes. Enjoy your trip, everyone, if you're traveling. Planes are super great. When we return, Donna watched a crazy documentary on Netflix. It seems like their love story documentaries keep getting crazier and crazier. So she will tell us about that. And then if we have time toward the end, I have a question for you. Okay. What would help your relationship more? Speaking of relationships, a $200 date or $200 worth of avoided chores? What would help your relationship more? We'll get to that. When we return, Don and Steve on My Talk.
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0: Well, if you are looking for a crazy true crime documentary, I have got a suggestion for you. Welcome back. It is the Donna and Steve Show. I am the Donna. He is the Steve. I am the one who loves true crime.
1: She's a true crime lover.
0: I wouldn't say lover, but I'm very interested in true crime stories.
1: Okay.
0: And if you are too, this one is definitely worth checking out. It is called A Toxic Love Story, and it is on Netflix. It's about, I bet it's about 90 minutes in length. And it is this story that became notorious about 10 years ago in Anaheim, California. And it was called the Anaheim Craigslist case.
1: Hmm.
0: And it is about a couple, a newlywed couple. The guy is a U.S. Marshal. And his new partner, I don't remember what she does. She might be a lawyer, so she says. And they move into his apartment after this whirlwind romance. She becomes pregnant with twins, and then she finds herself the recipient of all this harassment, allegedly by the U.S. Marshal, Ian, his ex. Threatening emails, that type of thing, super psychological, scary, scary stuff, threatening to kill her. The person sending the digital messages also posed as the new wife who's pregnant on Craigslist, asking if people are interested in a kind of freaky encounter.
1: Oh, boy.
0: I don't want to give too much away, but I will just tell you, there are so many layers to this. There are like three separate stories going on within the story, but you don't find that out right away. Part one, you're led to believe this one thing as true. Hmm. Part two, you find out something about one of the other people in this threesome, for lack of a better word. And then you start questioning that person who you think is normal, again, for lack of a better term. And then in the end, you find out something about the third person where you're like, now what do I believe?
1: Let me ask, if you're just tuning in, Donna's talking about a toxic love story, this crazy documentary on Netflix. Is this crazier than the podcast that we listened to recently, Love Trapped?
0: I would say it's just as crazy.
1: Just as crazy. There's like a crazy Richter scale that we need to develop,
0: right,
1: for some of these stories that are just like mind numbingly or head scratching. Just like, what?
0: Well, yeah, and this, you're like, how did this happen, or how did they get away with that? There's another story called Maternal Instinct. I believe also, that one is like your mouth drops open and you're just like, oh my gosh.
1: That's not about the basics of nurturing motherhood.
0: It's not.
1: Okay.
0: But it's not. You gotta see it to believe it. This one, just when you think the story is ended, there's just, and now chapter two. And you're like, really?
1: Wow.
0: And now chapter three. It is really, really, it's crazy. It's, you know, it addresses things like stalking, harassment, digital harassment. And then it gets really frustrating because police can't really do anything about it without any kind of legitimate proof. Meanwhile, these people are fearing for their lives.
1: Hmm.
0: You know, it's just, wow. There are a lot of unstable people in the world, as is evidenced by the endless number of documentaries and podcasts and things like that. It's just nuts.
1: They're just confirming what people.com showed us years and years ago. There's a crazy story to be read each and every day.
0: And then you try to put yourself in the position of the person who you believe to be the victim. And you're like, oh, my God, what would I do? This woman is pregnant with twins. She's getting emails that say, we're going to steal your child and watch it as it dies.
1: Oh, my gosh.
0: I'm going to send someone over to your house to rape you.
1: Okay.
0: Like, really, but imagine being the recipient of these things and you can't get the police to listen.
1: Oh, my.
0: You gosh. Know, so there's a little bit of that going on. It's just a lot of manipulation and...
1: It is called Toxic Love Story. It's on Netflix. Avoid it at all costs. No,
0: watch
1: no, no,
0: it.
1: No. All right, I got a different kind of a story for you about relationships. Harvard Business School researcher Ashley Williams has examined how paying for time-saving services like cleaning, meal delivery, dog walking can actually improve your feelings of control over time and relationship satisfaction. So my question is, what do you think would benefit most relationships more? A $200 date or $200 of avoided chores? $200 worth of avoided chores. I feel like for us, we're the underdated married couple right now, you know, approaching 21 years of marriage. And so we're trying to just get out and date more. But I do think that there is a real value in, hey, you know what? Instead of a date this week or whatever your schedule is, let's take that money and just outsource something that just feels like another thing we got to do that keeps us doing stuff, dusting things, wiping things, filling dishwasher, all that. And instead, it just gives us a little time back.
0: Yeah. Yeah, yeah, yeah. Hire someone else to do the lawn, someone else to clean the house.
1: So, yes.
0: For sure. You know what would really be helpful? Hiring someone to do the laundry.
1: And there are services that will do that. If you just took some date money and said, this week or this month or whatever, we're taking that money and we're going to outsource the laundry, maybe that brings back a little bit of peace and helps you to shoulders come down a little bit when you're with your loved one.
0: So is that what you would choose?
1: No, we're going on a date. No, I want to go back to this barbecue joint. I really want to go there and eat some good barbecue and smooch on the way back.
0: Good luck, sir.
1: Thank you, ma'am. When we come back, we got a little pop culture ping pong. Hope you stay there. It's Donna and Steve.
2: Where talk is fun.
3: Oh, my. This is truly delightful.
2: My talk. Everything entertainment.
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0: 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We've got sunshine today, a little smoke blowing in tonight, and a chance of thunderstorms, partly sunny tomorrow, before we get some big thunder boomers coming in tomorrow night, and a rainy Friday with a high of 78 in store. Right now, it's 78 degrees at My Talk.
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2: Wednesday Mama's edition. Grooving.
1: Yeah, man, I'm always grooving.
2: You are. You do move. Yeah, they
1: yeah,
2: the music.
1: It's a dance
2: come back
1: party,
2: out.
1: Man.
2: Yeah.
1: Let's go.
2: Woo. Good. Anyway.
1: All right.
2: Let's see here. We got a little pop culture ping pong.
1: Okay.
2: Netflix is becoming more like cable yet again. They are putting a little more money behind their, guess what, Donna? Live television.
1: Are they?
2: They are. Yeah. So I was reading this story. Now, this came out a while back on Variety, but then a kind of similar headline came out again talking about it. And I thought, all right, let me see what's really going on here. I guess about 5% of Netflix's budget is now going toward live events, live TV, if you will.
1: Okay.
2: And so I guess they have a $20 billion budget.
1: Whoa.
2: $1 billion is now going to be focused on live events. And they see it as this opportunity to get more people to sign up. Go figure. They said that live event programming, get this, accounted for 6 of the top 10 new member sign-up days over the last 5 years. But they've only been doing live programming for the last 3 years. So all of that to say, when they have a live event on, be it an NFL game, a boxing match, something like that.
1: An award ceremony.
2: People who want to see it then decide, all right, I'm going to click and start my free trial today. And then we know step two of starting a free trial is not canceling it. And you then become a subscriber for life.
1: Mm.
2: So Netflix has said they're going to do it. But it's just so funny. Because as we have talked about this many times, Donna, that it all started as cutting the cord, and we were like, screw you, cable companies.
1: I know.
2: And then here we are all these years later where it's just like now we have – it used to be no schedules, no commercials, no bundles, watch what you want, we're cutting the cord. And now it is, oh, you want live sports? You got to subscribe. You want any kind of other live events, more and more, you need to subscribe. There are now advertising tiers. There are bundles. There are now weekly episode releases, multiple subscriptions. So, you know, Netflix saying, hey, we're offering live stuff now, gives people even more of a reason to sign up, and it seems like it's not going anywhere. Now, lucky for you, you don't subscribe, you mooch, and so this won't impact you.
1: But, you're right. I'm a moocher.
2: More and more. But I'll do that. You know, if I know a fight is on Netflix and it's going to be live, anytime they have something live, I'm an idiot. It has more appeal to me.
1: It does.
2: That it's live on Netflix as opposed to live on television. Why is that?
1: I wonder. Is it just sports? Is it a concert?
2: I think they've done some other things beyond sports. But there's something about the fact that this was the place where live stuff never was, and now there is some live stuff, that it matters. It's an interesting study in marketing, because a live event on Netflix does feel different than a live event on traditional broadcast television.
1: Because it's special.
2: It's special.
1: Right. Huh.
2: I don't know.
1: Now, if there is a live event, can you go back and watch it later?
2: Yeah, generally they'll keep it up there.
1: Yeah,
2: and
1: see,
2: then you can just go back and watch.
1: In that way, it doesn't matter to me. If I know, like if I knew it was going to be live and then disappear, now you
2: sure.
1: got my attention. But if I know I could go back and watch it later, yeah, I don't.
2: You'll just rewatch.
1: You got it, buddy.
2: Thanks, Donna.
1: Thanks for having me.
2: Okay.
1: I think you would like what I'm about to say. Macaulay Culkin met with Disney about a Home Alone sequel.
2: I say don't do it.
1: Oh, you do.
2: Don't do it.
1: Okay, so I like this idea. He shared an idea for a Home Alone sequel last year during like an anniversary screening, like 35th anniversary, I think it was.
2: Yes.
1: And so he reportedly just met with Disney to maybe bring it to life. Do you know what his idea is?
2: Yes, and I don't like it.
1: You don't? Well, let me tell everybody else what it is.
2: Okay.
1: So Macaulay Culkin's idea is that Kevin McAllister is a widower or a divorcee. Divorcee? No, that's a woman. Divorcee. Raising a son by himself. He's a divorced man.
2: He's divorced.
1: Or his wife died.
2: Okay.
1: He said, I'm working really hard and I'm not really paying enough attention and the kid is kind of getting miffed at me. And then I get locked out. My son won't let me in the house. And he's the one setting traps for me. The house is some sort of metaphor for their relationship. So.
2: I appreciate the effort. I think it's a thought. It's a different sort of approach to it. I would just say, and I don't want to poo-poo it. If he wants to make it, I'll watch it. We'll sit down as a fam. We'll watch it.
1: Okay.
2: I think my point would just be, a few years ago, they tried to do a Home Alone thing. And I think there were a couple. There were Home Alone, Home Alone 2, which, by the way, is kind of sneaky good. Lost in New York. And then there were, I think, two more. And then maybe 5 years ago, they came out with another one. And I believe the guy who played Buzz, his brother, was in that one as a brief cameo sort of thing. But I just remember it was like, was it newer? Yes. Could it fill the time? You could sort of put it on in the background and keep your kids busy while you're doing other things over the holidays? Sure. But where it will miss, and this says nothing about Macaulay Culkin, it will miss in capturing what everyone would want it to capture, which is the nostalgia, that authentic nostalgia of the first two, in my opinion.
1: Okay.
2: And what made it so special was you got Harry, you got Marv, you got two burglars. So him being locked out, I mean, it's a cute idea, I think, in a round table. Hey, what would you do if you had to come up with another sequel to Home Alone? I just fear that it would maybe unintentionally strike a sour note.
1: Interesting. That is not the response I was expecting.
2: Oh, you know, Donna.
1: But they are saying that Disney is kissing his butt to make it happen, and they're offering him another movie. Like, he could do his own passion project if he would do another Home Alone.
2: Well, we'll see. It sounds like it might be coming to Disney Plus sometime soon.
1: Right.
2: And that's probably where it would be, you know?
1: And I want it to be around Christmas. Again.
2: Well, yeah. Oh, I'm sorry. I just assumed that. So I just thought, what are you suggesting?
1: That
2: they're going to launch a Christmas movie in July?
1: Well,
2: although Christmas in July.
1: Okay, so you think that this story always has to revolve around Christmas time?
2: I do.
1: Okay, I wasn't thinking that. That's why I said it.
2: It would be like saying they're going to do a spinoff of, I don't know, The Christmas Story. And now it's not there. Or A Wonderful Life. And it's suddenly just like a spring break movie.
1: I see. So these mishaps only happen around Christmas. Okay.
2: Donna, have you seen Home Alone?
1: I have. And I think I saw the second one as well.
2: Do you remember Christmas being a
1: of central? Course. Okay. Yes, because they were going on vacation. Christmas vacation.
2: Yes.
1: And then when they went to New York, that was Christmas time as well?
2: Christmas time.
1: Yeah. Was there F.A.O. Schwartz involved in that one?
2: There was.
1: Okay.
2: It wasn't named that, but essentially a store like that. Not like it was in Big, with the big keyboard.
1: Right, which was
2: but
1: so
2: yes.
1: great. What a great scene. Thank you.
2: Oh, thank you for having me.
1: You bet.
2: Robert Downey Jr. is going to make $50 million per Avengers movie that he's about to star in. He signed on for two, Avengers Doomsday and Avengers Secret War, I believe is what it's called. And he's going to make $50 million a pop. As his base salary, As his base salary. And you know, he's got a good enough agent where he's getting some back-end participation, meaning a percentage of the box office haul. And he is set to make, through those two movies, $100 million in base salary.
1: Oh, my God. That is cray.
2: It's just...
1: Can you imagine you get to play house, you know?
2: I know.
1: for, I don't know, let's just say it takes, you know, a month and a half to make the movie. And then they go, here you go. Here's $50 million. Go buy something nice.
2: Next time you're in your negotiation in whatever line of work you're in, just never be afraid to ask for more money. Just, and they're not going to give it to you always, but just, I always like to put in the back of my head, someone two buildings down is making $850,000. So just ask for more. Robert Downey Jr., and maybe that's where you start. You say, well, supervising manager, I'm going to slide across the table to you the number that Robert Downey Jr. is making first. You see that? And then after that, you slide the next piece of paper over that says, here's all I'm asking for.
1: Well, this, you know what? This had happened to me at one point where I was like, well, what do you want to pay me? What do you want to make? I'm like, no, what do you want to pay me? What do you want to make? I said, I want to make $1 million. And then, you know, so that put automatically nice. Put the ball right in their court. I'm like, I would like $1 million, please.
2: Yeah. And is that how you afforded all these expensive baubles that you wear?
1: Like my $5 readers?
2: You yes. betcha. No, but they've got a little, some sort of a silver panache up near the stem, I notice. Very nice.
1: Thank you. Thank you. Hey, I got a quickie here. This is something very cool if you are a fan of Twin Peaks. They did this last year, and it is returning this year. So a lot of the, I shouldn't say a lot, some of the cast of Twin Peaks did this tour last year, and so it will return this September, I believe mid-September until early next year. And so the actors who played Laura Palmer, Leland, Deputy Hawk, Lucy, and Andy will make stops around the U.S. with what they're calling Twin Peaks, The Return. And it'll be things like Q&A, conversations. There'll be a tribute to David Lynch. Kyle MacLachlan, just so you know, will not be a part of this. But there will be performances of music that was featured in the series, which is epic. Mm. You would love it.
2: Oh.
1: They encourage Twin Peaks themed costumes. I don't have all the stops in front of me right now, but you can, you know, Google that if you're a big fan and want to show up to one of these events.
2: Let me ask real quick, because everything that you just said sounded like a foreign language to me. I've never watched the original or the reboot. My question is that worth, would I, you know me, would I like this?
1: No.
2: Okay. Thank you. You just saved me loads of time.
1: Yeah, I know. But you know what I think you would like? That is Twin Peaks adjacent a little bit.
2: Peaky Blinders.
1: Widow's Bay.
2: Okay.
1: Widow's Bay.
2: With
1: the sea hag, yes. I think you would like it because it mixes genres. It's horror. It's very funny. It's got a little bit of like Parks and Rec vibes to it.
2: Okay.
1: And Twin Peaks, it also reminds me of Northern Exposure.
2: So it's
1: kind of like a dark comedy, but it's very good. It's really, really good.
2: Northern Exposure, they're another show that as a child, I would see like the end of the episode. I don't know if it came on, something I wanted to watch and reruns came on after it or something. It was just a show that I knew was out there. Couldn't tell you a single thing about it.
1: You wouldn't like it.
2: Also, it reminds me of Wings. Do you remember Wings? I did watch Wings and I liked Wings.
1: This Northern Exposure was nothing like Wings.
2: Okay. Well, I would just like the cast of Wings to tour.
1: Although you should watch an episode or two before we go to Alaska. Because it takes place in Alaska.
2: Okay.
1: All right, cool.
2: I'll see you there.
1: All right.
2: We're coming right back. Here is a thing I want to tell you about. It's called the one bad room theory of housekeeping. And I think that this might be sort of freeing for us all to hear. So we'll tell you about that when we return. Donna and Steve on My Talk.
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13: I found my mind. I'm feeling insane. It's been a while, but I'm finding my...
1: Hey, welcome back. It's us, Donna and Steve. Bring in the phone.
2: Amen, Mama.
1: And I'm going to spell that with a PH today.
2: You're just spelling fun with a PH?
1: Mm-hmm, fun.
2: Oh,
1: like
2: that's
1: fat. P-H-A-T. Fat. Hey. Fun.
2: Hey, remember when they said, first of all, that used to be a term for cool. Boy, did that die.
1: Yeah.
2: In the late 90s, I
1: that's
2: feel
1: right.
2: like.
1: Yes, it was like, I had a shirt that just said fat.
2: P-H-A-T.
1: Yeah.
2: And then, I don't know if this was a negotiated meaning or they changed it, but they turned it into an acronym at some point, which was pretty hot and tempting. P-H-A-T.
1: Oh. Oh, really?
2: Well, you're a quick study. Yeah, man.
1: No way, man.
2: Yeah, bro.
1: All right, man.
2: Just like cream, cash rules everything around me.
1: Huh.
2: Although I think Diddy said that. So, Donna, please, with the Diddy stories, could you? Stop.
1: All right. Well, I have one coming up at 10 that doesn't have to do with Diddy, but someone else. I'm sorry. Steve doesn't like when I report bad news or ugly news or uncomfortable news.
2: I'm just a little baby.
1: You are. You want your little baby pacifier?
2: Hey, Donna. Boy, I would probably like a pacifier.
1: I have no doubt.
2: I do not like how definitively and quickly you offered that. Have you ever sucked on a pacifier?
1: I don't
2: Probably
1: believe I have.
2: Some weird adult freaky thing that you did.
1: Okay.
2: With
1: your... No, I don't believe I have.
2: Okay. Well, I have. You know, we had enough of them around the house. You'd throw one in as a joke. Like, but I tell you what, I wonder how I would feel if I, like during TV time, I just grabbed it. What, imagine this, if adults just grabbed a pacifier just as self-soothing. You know, there are worse vices to have. Yeah. I wonder how many, what percentage of adults are thumb suckers still? I hope it's low. It's got to be low, right?
1: Yeah, I think people do other things like bite their nails and
2: Amen,
1: things like
2: me.
1: That too. That's kind of self-soothing.
2: Yeah.
1: Until you look at your nails and you're like, ugh, what have I done?
2: What have I done? What have I become? This is me every time. I'm like, sir, what are you trying to do? Are you trying to eat yourself?
1: You know, it's funny. Like, I never see you biting your nails, but I could tell you're a nail biter.
2: Why are you saying this?
1: Because I've seen your nails.
2: Hey, Donna. No, but what if I wore gloves? Is there something about my personality
1: No.
2: that you would just be like, he's a nail biter?
1: No, I wouldn't.
2: Well, stop looking at my nails. How dare you? How invasive. I thought you had some sort of an interesting read on me.
1: No, I just...
2: Oh, okay, yeah.
1: I'm surprised by the fact that I don't recall ever seeing you bite your nails, but you have said to me before, stop biting your nails.
2: Can you change the tone of that delivery?
1: No,
2: look,
1: no,
2: you're
1: no,
2: biting
1: no.
2: them right now.
1: No, it's no.
2: Yeah, I think I do have some sort of...
1: Oral fixation.
2: I was going to say, I think I have some sort of a filter that tells me, nope, you're around other people. Don't do that now.
1: Right.
2: And I don't think you have that. In a variety of things.
1: Mm-hmm.
2: I remember I've seen you do something weird with your fingers. And then I think you had like your hands, as I remember, on this kind of like a tray table that you would slide a lunch tray on down in our cafeteria. And you were like tapping on it. Oh, what do we have for the soup today? And then immediately you put your fingers in your mouth and started like chewing on a finger. And I was like, hey, gross lady. Do you know what you're doing right now? You say you're all worried about germs, and here you are just wiping your hands on this public surface.
1: Whoa!
2: And I was sticking your fingers in your
1: mouth. How long have you been keeping that in your back pocket to bring to light?
2: Well, I hate to tell you, I told you in the moment. You just forgot. So I'm reminding you of the things about you that I don't like.
1: Mm.
2: It's so healing. It's cathartic for me.
1: Mm. What is it?
2: So I struggle with that. I don't know if I'm supposed to say cathartic or cathartic.
1: Are you saying arctic?
2: I don't
1: cathartic.
2: Think of, no,
1: so
2: I think that was...
1: So knowing that you have trouble with it, you still chose to go ahead and use the word.
2: Yeah, many people say that's brave. Do you say that's brave?
1: I say it's foolish.
2: Now we move on.
1: Yes, we do.
2: Have you heard about the one bad room theory of housekeeping? I think that this could be kind of a freeing thing for all of us. And I think you already do this.
1: I do.
2: I do it too. Nobody's perfect.
1: That's what doors are for.
2: When Donna was building her house, she was like, you know what? Actually, could you put another door right there and there? What is there a drop cloth opportunity from the ceiling?
1: To me, it's only when people come over unexpectedly, you know. It's like, oh, crap, just throw everything in there and shut the door.
2: Well, here's what they say people have is their sort of one bad room theory of housekeeping. And they basically say every room should have one. It's okay if you have one. That's sort of normal. It could be the chair that is covered in clothes. I have that in my bedroom right now. The junk drawer
1: right.
2: that has asexually reproduced and now turned into junk drawers.
1: That's right.
2: You might have a row of junk drawers.
1: Yep.
2: The garage. The garage can certainly become that one bad room. It's got things that are intended for donation, but never quite could muster up the energy to get into your car. And it's there.
1: Mm-hmm, mm-hmm. It's embarrassing, too, when someone's trying to get out of the car and you've got so much junk.
2: Yeah.
1: You know, in the garage where you're like, oh, I'm sorry, I'll get out. And it was meant to be a temporary, you know.
2: Yeah. Oh, yeah.
1: Purgatory kind of thing till.
2: Yeah.
1: It figured out where it was going.
2: I think this could happen more in houses where you don't have kids anymore. Empty nesters. Guest rooms that turn into the one bad room or some kind of a
1: warehouse. There's stuff all over the bed. Yeah.
2: Yes. Yep. And you do have the freedom to say, I can just close that door. I can close that door. Kids aren't coming in and out of there anymore. And so I'm not going to, I'll only see it when I go in there.
1: Yeah.
2: I won't walk past the dirty room.
1: And maybe I'll get to it.
2: Maybe I'll get to it.
1: Yeah.
2: So anyway, they just want you to know if you have that room, it's okay. It's okay.
1: Okay.
2: Eventually get to it. Maybe it's not a permanent thing, but just know that you're normal if you have it.
1: That's good to know. Thank you.
2: I saw something else. I saw this about hobbies. Has the internet sort of ruined hobbies for us in that a hobby can't just be a thing that you do that maybe people know about, maybe they don't, maybe you're good at it, maybe you suck at it. Hmm. But it's just your little thing. But now, you almost feel some level of compulsion to certainly get good at it, but also maybe document it as well. So, for instance, if you said, I want to start baking and I'm going to try sourdough bread, there's almost a compulsion of some sort, too. I need to share this now. I need people to know what is happening here. And you see that other people are doing it, and then you're trying to keep up with them. I don't know, just like knitting for the sake of knitting.
1: Right, just letting it happen organically. Instead, there's a pressure that you put on yourself. Like, I kind of want to try cross-stitch or needlepoint. I don't know the difference between the two.
2: I think you'd be at the point now where you might start getting some mailers about that. Right? They've done a census.
1: Lillian Vernon catalog. Have you ever seen that?
2: Yes.
1: I was getting these catalogs like 20 years ago, and I'm like, how old do they think I am? It was like featuring floral house coats, you know? And like,
2: they got all sorts of stuff. So I'm at Lillian Vernon right now.
1: Are you really?
2: .com. Yeah.
1: It's oh, my God. Yeah. Like the stuff like garden gnomes.
2: Yes.
1: Lillian Vernon. Yeah, I can't believe how quick you got to that site.
2: Yeah, yeah, right there.
1: I choose to believe that you were already on it.
2: Listen, who am I to get in the way of that vision of me that you have? Hey, by the way, two things I would like to get off my... You mentioned Lillian Vernon there, and I just think of things getting mailed to your house and them trying to sell you stuff. Related, unrelated, I was mowing the lawn. And first of all, two people, I was weed eating. I was doing trimming, like the edging, you know, yep. The edging, you get that crisp line.
1: Yep.
2: And, you know, when you do that edging, like little rocks can shoot out and stuff like that.
1: Yeah, you gotta
2: and
1: be
2: I'm
1: careful.
2: Doing this. I got my headphones in, and then I just feel these like shadows coming near me. And then I power down. And right next to me on the sidewalk are two adult people. And they're people that I see, and they walk in my neighborhood, and they're very nice people. But in that moment, I thought, why didn't you guys go walk out in the street? Like, we're on a cul-de-sac. Like, why would you walk so close to somebody weed eating? How dare you? For your own safety.
1: I don't think you call that weed eating. I think you call it edging.
2: Okay, but it was with the weed whipper.
1: Okay.
2: Anyway, then a solicitor came up, even though I have my little no soliciting sign.
1: I know. They don't care. They don't care. What'd you do?
2: I said, this is a no soliciting house and I'm mowing the lawn on a tight thing. And then he said, oh, I actually already talked to your wife. She said she had a question for you. And I was like, wife, what have you done? Have you betrayed me?
1: No.
2: We you shoot him off. It was fine. No, okay. Wait, Donna! <I'm kidding. laughs>
14: Where talk is fun.
15: People really need this right now.
14: My talk. Everything entertainment.
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23: Well, Sony has unveiled the trailer for the third entry in the Jumanji franchise titled Jumanji Open World. The teaser offers fans their first glimpse of the returning ensemble cast, including Dwayne Johnson, Kevin Hart, Jack Black, and Karen Gillan. And the third film follows the global success of 2017's Jumanji Welcome to the Jungle and 2019's Jumanji The Next Level, which together grossed more than $1.7 billion worldwide. In some other news, Anna Kendrick is leading a new action thriller called Embassy. This will land at MGM Plus in the United States. The high-octane six-part series stars Kendrick as an American diplomat called Layla, opposite Sam Heughan as her British ex-fiancé, and J.K. Simmons as the U.S. ambassador for that show. And finally, Netflix has released the first spine-tingling teaser trailer for the thriller series Below. In the teaser for the six-episode series, which stars Josh Hartnett, by the way, it can be seen in its entirety, and it's about a small seaside town being terrorized by a mysterious sea creature, and Below will debut on Netflix on October 8th. All right, that'll wrap up the dirt for this hour. For more entertainment news, go to mytalk1071.com. 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

0: Hello, welcome to hour two of the Donna and Steve Show. We'll get to some emails in a little bit here, but first, I thought this was kind of fun. According to a recent study, the most common male name used in song titles.
1: Wait. It's got to be a guessing game.
0: Okay, you ready? Give me, yes, the male name first.
1: Jack.
0: Not seeing Jack.
1: Little ditty.
0: You're close, though. You're kind of close.
1: John.
0: Yep. John, Johnny. Yep. Think about it. Taylor Swift's Dear John, Chuck Berry's Johnny Be Good, The Ballad of John and Yoko.
1: You're so basic.
0: There's, I got a couple of runners up.
1: Give me a couple of those. Yes, please.
0: Okay. Yeah. One starts with a D. One starts with a J. And
1: still
0: one
1: men's
0: starts
1: names, yes.
0: with a P.
1: Still dude names?
0: Still dude names.
1: All right. I'm going to say David or Davy.
0: You got it.
1: D.
0: Yep.
1: Give me the other letters again.
0: Please. J.
1: That's going to be a Jim. Jimmy.
0: Go more formal.
1: James.
0: You got it.
1: And then the final one begins with what letter, man?
0: P.
1: P, and that's going to be Paul.
0: P as in?
1: Peter.
0: You got it. All right, for women, most common female name in song titles.
1: Oh, geez. Jane.
0: Good. I believe. Let's see. No.
1: Hey, Donna.
0: You wait.
1: What a weird way to answer
0: I'm
1: that
0: I'm
1: going to
0: say
1: guess.
0: That is not correct.
1: That would have been more concise. what in the world? You're looking at the number one answer. I
0: because
1: give
0: it's
1: you
0: not,
1: a response. Well, yeah, that's good, actually.
0: Here's why. Because the list that I'm looking at is not in a list. It's in paragraph form. So that's why.
1: I don't know.
0: Come on. It's the name we say the most on this show.
1: Susie.
0: No, stupid.
1: Hey. Now, is that how they say we should support each other on air?
0: I'm sorry. I'm kidding.
1: And everybody, hey, to all you friggin' Carols out there who email me and say, stop being mean to Donna. I want to take all these little drops and send them back to them. That's what I should do. Compile a thing of when you're mean to me on the air and then send that back in response when they tell me I'm mean to you.
0: I didn't mean to say stupid. I meant to say dummy.
1: which, by the way, is a lot nicer.
0: It's funny. Dummy is funny.
1: Oh,
0: it's like Nimrod. You know,
1: Nimrod is such a funny thing to call
0: right?
1: someone.
0: I know.
1: You Nimrod. I like dipstick too.
0: Dipstick's good.
1: It reminds me of when I'm at an oil change and they're like, "Hey, we looked here," and they hold up the dipstick to me.
0: Yeah.
1: And I'm like, "Don't show a dipstick to a dipstick." Sure, I'm trusting you. I need to get the hell out of here.
0: I like dingbat as well.
1: Dingbat's fun.
0: Look at his dingbat.
1: Oh, you know another one that they don't use as often as they should. Bozo.
0: I love it.
1: This bozo. Anyway, what's the most popular women's name?
0: It's the name we say the most on this show.
1: I said Patty.
0: No.
1: And I said Susie.
0: Why don't you really think about it?
1: Donna.
0: Hey, who's on the line?
1: Is it Donna?
0: No. Oh, that actually would be. No. I'll give you the moon.
1: Mary.
0: Yes.
1: Mary? What do you want, Mary off the moon? Jimmy Stewart.
0: You know, you think about it. Proud Mary. We've got Mary Jane's Last Dance. That's where I got tripped up on the Jane thing. Mary on a Cross. A lot of Marys. Other popular names. Maria, Juliet, Bella, and Linda. Thank you. Good night.
1: Thank you, Donna.
0: That was fun, right?
1: It had its moments.
0: All right, I got bad news. You're not going to want me to do this story, but this, I have a feeling this story is going to blow up. I think Jared Leto is about to be in some trouble.
1: He's front page on the Hollywood Reporter.
0: Mm-hmm. Yeah, there's a new BBC documentary, and it is about Jared Leto and accusations of sexual misconduct. There are about 10 women in all, some who were teenagers when the incidents occurred. And some of these happened, you know, when he was playing with his band. Some of them happened on other occasions, but most of them were teenagers at the time. And it's called, the documentary is called Jared Leto, Hollywood's Dark Secret. A lot of these allegations were between, you know, occurred between 2002 and 2016. One was a 17-year-old saying that it was a hotel bathroom. Another woman said she was groomed by him at 16. Another woman said she was 14 when he made a lewd comment while he was signing an autograph. The mother confronted him. He still made the lewd comment again. The BBC has corroborated the accounts, and in some cases, reporters have seen pictures and messages that support these claims. So it looks like this sounds like it's leading to a criminal situation.
1: Jeez.
0: Man. Here. There are people who worked with him. What's the name of his band? 30 Seconds.
1: 30 Seconds to Summer?
0: Mars.
1: Mars.
0: That worked with him, and they basically said they were uncomfortable with some of the women that, some of the girls that he would bring backstage, because the gap in age was too big, like way too big. And they were like, eek. So I'm not sure where you see this documentary. That should have been the first thing that I found. But
1: and let me see if it's already airing or not.
0: Yeah, there are NDAs that he asked people to sign. One girl refused. It might just be on the BBC's channel, you know, and if you don't get that with your package.
1: Oh, geez. July 29th. So, yeah, it's out today.
0: It's out. All right.
1: Yeah, July 29th on BBC One in the BBC iPlayer. It's only 57 minutes, but it counts from 10 women.
0: Wow. Anyway, not good.
1: No, not good at all.
0: Not good.
1: Let's go to the email bag now.
0: Oh, you want to?
1: Yeah,
0: yes. Oh, wait.
2: Mail time.
3: Mail time. Mail time.
4: The mail is here.
1: Let's see here. Ryan says, regarding the show Widow's Bay, which Donna has suggested I watch. Yes, Steve, watch this show. It's great. By the way, what's up with SummerSlam and tickets? You mentioned yesterday you're going, but never heard any follow-ups unless I missed it. I want to go so bad. Thank you, Ryan. First of all, I will watch Widow's Bay.
0: I think you'll like it. It's quirky.
1: Second of all, I was offered tickets to SummerSlam by a PR friend that we work with, Jora. What up, Jora? Donna, I should tell you this now. Okay, so like full disclosure, I was offered these, you know, like I think she had a certain amount of maybe media tickets, a very limited amount, I think.
0: Yeah.
1: Donna, I said to my son yesterday, I said, oh, the tickets just came through. Let's check. And I said, hey, bud, let's be prepared for some nosebleed seats. We might be in the very top row. Like when I saw Ed Sheeran in pretty much the very top row of US Bank Stadium.
0: Yep.
1: Donna.
0: Where are you?
1: Floor seats.
0: I can't.
1: Like when I saw Ed Sheeran in pretty much the very top row of US Bank Stadium.
0: Yep.
1: Donna.
0: Where are you?
1: Floor seats.
0: I can't.
1: I couldn't. I couldn't believe
0: See,
1: it.
0: See, this is like.
1: I couldn't believe it.
0: Steve.

0: naming us that, but I like it. I'm currently listening to Monday's podcast. I'm always a little behind. Here's a suggestion. You should watch the Pompeii documentary on Disney Plus. It looks fantastic. I think at least Donna would enjoy it.
1: Probably.
0: Glad you're back, Steve. I watched Interstellar yesterday and loved it. CJ.
1: Thanks. Great. Okay. We also got, we were talking about how, what rule would you get rid of on a plane? And we were talking, a lot of people suggested boarding from the back to the front. Well, a lot of people have opinions about that too. They said board all window seats, right? First.
0: Okay.
1: Back to front, then middle seats, back to front, then last aisle seats, same back to front. Simple, efficient. Also, I think, what's that show, Mythbusters? Yeah, did something and they found that that does not speed things up.
0: They said it was actually the slowest compared to all the other methods. Wow, that is a Mythbuster.
1: Interesting.
0: Thank you, Donna.
1: Thank you, sir.
0: Let me see, I have a couple more and then we got to go.
1: Okay.
0: Cream, Cash Rules Everything Around Me, is by the Wu-Tang Clan, not Diddy.
1: Mm.
0: That from Darren. Brian also sent a note about that.
1: Okay.
0: Thank you so much.
1: Thank you.
0: Thank you, everyone.
1: Hey, everybody. Everybody say hey.
0: Hey, everybody. If you're out there, just say hey right now. Say it out loud wherever you are and don't explain it to anyone. When we return, Donna is about to offend a bunch of people.
1: No, no,
0: who drive
1: no.
0: a particular sort of vehicle.
1: No, no. And it's not the Subaru.
0: It's not the Subaru. We offended those people a couple weeks ago.
1: Yep.
0: She's coming for other people. She's coming for my family.
1: I'm coming for people with kids.
0: Probably yours, too. We'll let you know the vehicle that caught her attention this morning after she saw a little study about them that she maybe calls a little bunk on. That when we return. It is Donna and Steve on My Talk.
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3: I met Timothy Oliphant.
4: Ooh.
3: And?
5: But I scared the pants off of him.
4: Whoa. I mean,
3: not like that.
4: Oh,
3: but
4: dang it.
3: I just ran up to him and was like, oh my God, Timothy Oliphant! You know, that kind of thing. And I was on The Voice, right? So like all these, you know, NBC people were like, come on. We were like in a closed area. He was kind of like, yeah, we gotta go. I'm like, no way. You're like my favorite person in the entire world because I watch Justified all the time. I did that.
5: And he was like, sorry, you've got crazy eyes and I got to protect my daughter.
3: 100%.
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8: How hey guys. 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
9: We play it every day at 10:30.
8: And I am killing it.
9: She's doing great. And then at 11:30, we play Whose Voice Is It Anyway? That's nice.
8: Yeah, I think we're pretty neck and neck in that one.
9: We're neck and neck, Mama.
8: Hmm. Didn't
9: sorry.
8: Love that. It's
9: I'm okay. sorry.
8: Sorry.
9: It's okay.
8: Did you know that minivans are cool again?
9: Let's go. Let's go.
8: I don't agree with this, but I'll tell you why.
9: You're going to get canceled.
8: Okay, so people are saying they're cool again because a growing number of millennial parents are giving them a second look. According to Edmunds, minivan sales went up 21% last year with almost 400,000 sold in the U.S.
9: Wow, that's a big number.
8: And I know it is. And it seems like the Toyota Sienna is the really popular one. It's so popular.
9: How popular is it?
8: It's so popular that it's only spending about 18 days on dealer lots before getting sold.
9: Great.
8: Here's what I think.
9: Sure.
8: Okay. They're only cool because the people who called them uncool before realize, now I have kids, this is so practical, it makes sense, I've got room, there, it's easy, the sliding doors help loading, you know, it's simpler, they're about $4,000 cheaper than comparable three-row SUVs. It's not that they're cool again. It's just that the people who thought they called the shots on what's cool are now buying them.
9: I would say, what if we change the word? That they're not getting cooler, per se. They're getting more popular.
8: They're getting bought.
9: Yes.
8: Yes.
9: I have long been a proponent of, a defender of, the minivan. In that people who had multiple kids and then said, oh, I think we're going to get an SUV. It'll be just as practical.
8: No.
9: That is absolutely not the case.
8: Right.
9: That is not even close to being the case. Is it cooler looking? Every time.
8: Yes.
9: An SUV looks cooler than a minivan, but nothing. Once you get past whatever that little stroke of vanity is and you pull it off the lot the first time or in front of your friends, when it really comes time to, oh, now we got two kids and we are bringing a couple of friends home from the barbecue as well and all that, your life would be so much easier if you had a minivan. Absolutely. I love minivan.
8: Yeah, I don't think there's any shame in having a minivan. Obviously, like that sliding door, that's key. That is key because to open doors and close doors, if there's one that kind of automatically shuts with the press of a button.
9: Pretty much do. And it's just nice if you're pulling into a tight spot. It's just kind of one less thing. The kids are getting in and out. And after they do that a million times, when you don't have to worry about them flinging the door open and it hitting something, or you can park close next to the other car in the garage and still get them out and get the car seat. It all adds up over time.
8: You know, when I was growing up, well, I was already kind of grown up, but I was, you know, like 20 or something, 19. This was, oh gosh, I don't know. I can't do math right now. Late 80s, early 90s. Not minivans for kids, but vans were having a moment.
9: Yeah.
8: Where dudes who had vans were like the cool guys. And I don't know if it's because of, you know, hanky-panky or what. Yeah, I said hanky-panky probably for the first time in my life.
9: I didn't like it. What if we retired it? No. Okay. Although I don't want you to say any alternatives. But yes, maybe they're the shaggin' wagon, as it were.
8: Yes, exactly. So I just think they had a moment, but it wasn't the minivan as we know it today. That was just a van.
9: When I grew up, my parents had a van. We had four kids, but it was that big caravan sort of thing.
8: Right.
9: It was made by Dodge.
8: Sure.
9: It was so awesome. In fact, I love a minivan, but if we could go caravan, I would do that because ours had two pilot chairs, meaning, guys,
8: fun.
9: They could fully spin around.
8: Yeah.
9: You could face forward or backward. The back seat was a kind of like a sofa seat that you could pull out into the aforementioned
8: table.
9: Bed.
8: Oh,
9: then,
8: bed. Yes,
9: there was a table that you could put in the center of it. It was unbelievable. It was so good.
8: Yeah,
9: it was
8: that's cool.
9: So great.
8: That's awesome.
9: Maybe we should get one of those.
8: You should.
9: Oh, I do have a birthday coming up. Mm-hmm. We have a nice gift from you to my family.
8: Okay, but it's going to be used.
9: How used?
8: Like 70s.
9: Used for what?
8: Oh! I mean a used vehicle. Anyway, that's not why you called.
9: Should you be allowed to save seats?
8: What do you mean?
9: Just in general. Should you be allowed to save seats? You get to a football game, the rest of your party's going to be showing up a little later, bleachers at the high school. Should you be allowed to save seats there? Should you be allowed to save seats if you're in a movie theater that doesn't have assigned seats? What's your general thoughts on seat saving?
8: I think it's very dependent on the situation. I think it's okay to save seats in the bleachers at a high school football game. Just be like, oh, I just have my husband's going to be here in a half hour. Can I say, you know, just be nice. At church, sure.
9: Don't
8: sure.
9: ask. Please don't.
8: What do you mean? Sorry,
9: no, please continue.
8: You mean like don't pretend you go to church.
9: That was kind of what I meant.
8: Yeah, I got it.
9: That would be like
8: it.
9: You saying that you may as well have said, you know, at an IndyCar.
8: Okay.
9: Event.
8: All right. Fine. Okay. But I think there are some situations where, like, people get annoyed when people try to save, like, beach chairs, you know, at a pool.
9: Yeah,
8: lounge chairs.
9: That's the most controversial, if you ask me.
8: It's like you can't save the seat and then go into town and go shopping. That's not fair.
9: Or the rest of your party isn't coming for 45 more minutes. We're all here. My family's here, and we're ready to use the pool and those chairs. But, of course, I'm non-confrontational.
8: That's right.
9: I wouldn't do that. So.
8: Meanwhile, I'd be like, move. No, I wouldn't. I'm non-confrontational as well. Stormer, do you have a hint for the College of Pop Culture Knowledge?
7: Yes, this actor was paid very little for being in the Lord of the Rings movies. If you know who that is, call in right now, 651-641-1071.
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7: And we still need a lifeline for the College of Pop Culture Knowledge. If you would like to be that lifeline, call in right now to 651-641-1071. 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Forecast for the rest of today, partly cloudy skies with a high of 93. Tonight, clear to partly cloudy skies with a low of 73. Looking ahead to tomorrow for your Thursday, mostly cloudy skies with a high of 91. Right now, my talk, sunny 83.
8: Hey, good morning. Welcome back. It is the Donna and Steve Show on My Talk 107.1. Steve?
9: Yes?
8: I was going to talk to Stormer, but Stormer is on the phone. I was just going to say...
9: Oh, hi, Donna.
8: Hey, Steve.
9: What's going on?
8: I don't know.
9: How can I help?
8: Well, I'm a little nervous about the topic that we're about to discuss.
9: Great. I am in the process of thinking about purchasing some oversized sweaters.
8: Love that. That's it. Just thank you.
9: Yeah.
8: You know, and I have a dentist appointment.
9: Well, we're going to Alaska soon. And so I'm looking to buy some oversized sweaters that hang loose. Send me the link to the maternity place where you shop. because I know you accidentally got that Great Expectations top.
8: That's right.
9: I want to get that type of sweater for me for this Alaska trip. Very loose around the abdomen is what I'm going for.
8: All right. I'll see what I can do. Let's play, okay?
22: Game start! C-O-E-C-K, C-O-E-C-K, C-O-E-C-K,
0: college and pop culture knowledge.
7: That's right. It's Donna Valentine with her 258 points, taking on Steve Patterson with his 273 points. It means Donna is eligible for the Lifeline today. We are heading out to Plymouth, Minnesota. We're saying good morning to Wong.
9: Hi, Wong.
8: Hi, Wong.
1: Hello.
8: How are you?
1: Hi. Good. First time caller.
8: Thank you for calling.
9: Well, listen, what made you call today? If you're a first-time caller, what made you say, you know what, I'm dialing in, let's give it a shot?
1: Well, I was listening to the show, and I know the answer, so I thought I'd call in.
8: Oh, okay. Excellent. Now, this is Wong, how long have you been listening to our silly show?
1: 3 weeks, to be honest.
8: Wow. Really?
9: Whoa, what happened there?
8: Yeah.
9: What made you stumble on the Donna and Steve show?
1: I was just told that it's the female version of K-Fan. And I'm like, okay, I have five sisters. And this is a good channel to listen to when I'm driving.
8: Oh, I love it. Thank you, sisters, for us.
9: That could be our new billboard for all we know.
7: Seriously.
9: And then we'll even credit you. We'll just say, like, Wong the listener. That's the quote that we'll give. All right, well, Wong, thank you for listening. We hope that we keep you around and keep you entertained. With that, since you know today's topic, let us go over to producer Stormer to reveal officially what it is.
7: All right, for our topic for the game today, you guys, this actor says he negotiated such a small salary for the Lord of the Rings trilogy that he actually couldn't even afford his house in the early 2000s. He had to sell his home. All in all, he said he made around $250,000 total for all three movies, and he had a pretty prominent role in these films. That actor is Sean Astin. We're doing Sean Astin trivia today.
8: Okay.
9: Okay, now I don't feel good about this because it sounds like Wong is understanding this topic and is going to really be of some assistance to you, Donna.
8: I hope so. But we should probably go over the rules.
7: Yes, because
8: Wong
7: is new.
8: Yep.
7: So here's what's going to happen, Wong. Steve is going to leave the room. Donna is going to go over the first round of questions. Then you are going to come in as a lifeline. You will have the option to potentially change her answers. However, the rule is I cannot repeat the question. So, Wong, you're going to have to pay extra special attention to the questions if you want to change Donna's answers. Okay?
1: Okay.
7: All right.
8: Okay,
7: awesome.
8: Great.
9: Good luck,
8: Hang on, everybody.
9: I'll be here. Flag me down when it's my time.
7: All right. Sounds good. Steve is leaving the room. And, Wong, I'm going to put you on hold really quick. Again, pay close attention to the questions I'm about to ask. Donna Valentine here for Sean Astin Trivia. Are you ready, Miss Valentine?
8: Yes.
7: All right. Let's begin with this one. All right. Sean Astin played Mikey in this 1985 adventure movie that also featured a character named Sloth.
8: Is that the Goonies, I think?
7: This is the first name of his character on Stranger Things.
8: I think it's Bob.
7: And he voiced this Teenage Mutant Ninja Turtle on a show for 5 seasons.
8: I'm just going to pick one randomly, and hopefully Wong will know the answer. How about Raphael? Thank you. Thanks. Good night.
7: All right, time is up. Let's bring Wong from Plymouth back into the convo here. All right, Wong, you heard my Sean Astin questions, and again, I can't repeat them. You heard Donna's answers. Would you like to change any of Donna's answers?
1: No, I'm going to trust her. I don't know all the answers myself, so I'm going to trust her that she knows.
8: Okay.
7: All right. Awesome. Thank you so much, Wong, for your help. I'm going to put you on hold one more time. Let's bring Steve back into the room now. Come on back,
9: okay.
7: Steve.
9: All right. Hang on 1 second here, guys.
7: That's okay.
9: Find my way back. Hi.
8: Hey.
9: How'd it go?
8: I think it went okay.
9: Oh, man. All right. I'm ready.
7: All right. Sean Astin trivia. Steve, let's begin with this first question here. All right. Sean Astin played Mikey in this 1985 adventure movie that also featured a character named Sloth.
9: The Goonies.
7: This is the first name of his character on Stranger Things.
9: Bob.
7: And he voiced this Teenage Mutant Ninja Turtle on a show for 5 seasons.
9: Oh, all right. Well, here we go. I'm going to go with Michelangelo. I don't think that's right. Leonardo, I'm going to change it. Michelangelo, final.
8: Let's live it up.
9: Donna. There we go.
7: All right. Time is up. All right. Let's bring Wong back into the convo here. Let's see who gets to spin the wheel today, guys. Question number one. Sean Astin played Mikey in this 1985 adventure movie that also features the character named Sloth. You all said The Goonies. Correct answer is The Goonies. You're on the board. Good job, right, you guys. Question number two. This is the first name of Sean Astin's character in Stranger Things. You all said
1: Bob.
7: Correct answer is
1: Bob.
7: You're on the board. Great right. job, you guys.
8: All right. Woo.
7: Can you get his last name for me by chance?
8: Nope.
7: Either of you?
8: No, I cannot.
9: Gee, no. Astin?
7: What'd you say, Wong?
1: Nope.
9: He went with Astin.
7: Oh, okay. Good guess. Bob Newby. Bob Newby is his full name from Stranger Things.
8: Nobody knows that.
9: Yeah, thank you, though.
7: I knew that.
9: Donna.
8: Nerd.
0: Donna.
7: And proud to be
9: one. Thank
7: you very
9: much. We have good behavior or we'll lose Wong.
8: You're right.
7: All right, so we're still tied after two questions. So the final question we go. Sean Astin voiced this Teenage Mutant Ninja Turtle on a show for 5 seasons. Donna and Wong, you said Raphael. Steve, you settled on Michelangelo. The correct answer is Raphael Donner-Valentine, and that means happy assist from Wong today. Right. You are our winner in this edition of the College of Pop Culture Knowledge. Congrats.
8: Thanks. Wow. How about that, Wong?
1: Awesome. Thank you.
8: Oh, my gosh. Is this like, I just threw out any name that I could remember.
9: What about you, Wong? Did you know it or just sort of follow Donna with that?
1: Oh, I totally followed Donna. I probably would have picked Michelangelo as well because he's easy name to remember.
8: That's true.
9: Raphael seems too mean to be voiced by Sean Astin. He was kind of the rough and tumble one of the bunch, you know, but wow, good for you guys.
8: Yeah, yeah.
9: Wong, now here's the great thing. When you win this game, you get an opportunity to virtually spin the wheel. So you can count yourself down a little 3, 2, 1, and then put your back into it and spin the virtual wheel to see how many points you just won for Donna.
1: Okay.
9: Here we go.
7: All right, give it a spin, Wong.
1: Okay. 3, 2, 1, spin.
7: Woo! All right, great spin, Wong.
8: Good spin, Wong. Spin.
7: And today's game for Donna Valentine was worth 2 points today.
8: All right,
7: she got one
8: I'll take
7: point yesterday. She's getting 2 points today. It's moving her up to 260 points.
8: That's
7: while
8: good.
7: Steve has 273. It's only a 13-point lead now.
9: Hey, Wong, why don't you stay on the line? We will get you a My Talk t-shirt as a new My Talker and send our love to your sisters, okay?
1: Awesome. Thank you so much. Awesome.
8: Thank you. All right.
9: There we go.
8: New
9: way
8: listener,
9: to go, Donna.
8: That's super fun.
9: Super fun. Welcome, Wong.
8: Yeah, don't leave us.
9: Don't leave us.
0: Don't leave us for those sporty guys.
9: What did he say? The K-fan for women?
8: Yes.
9: We'll take it. That might be the best slogan we've had in a while. Yeah.
8: And you really sometimes like talk it. About sports and, you know, the biggies, the big things.
9: Donna, don't. You don't have to try to turn us into like a quasi.
8: Okay.
9: We also do
8: I'm
9: sports.
8: I'm sorry. Thing. I want to be something to everyone.
9: All right, fine. Talk about the hottest sports topic on your mind right now. I'll give you 30 seconds. Just get it off your chest.
8: SummerSlam. I want to be there.
9: Well,
8: you're going. You're a one-upper. You're a Tommy Topper. You're a bragger. Your teacher's pet.
9: Donna.
8: All the time.
9: Okay, so this went a little less sports, a little more mean-spirited about me. We use sports as a jumping-off point.
8: Right.
9: Then I got mean.
8: All right. I'm kidding. I'm happy for you.
9: Let us now do the bonus point for onesies.
7: Yes, let's see if Steve can get his first point of the day, or maybe Donna can get her third point today. Let's find out. All right, Sean Astin appeared in the movie Whitewater Summer, which stars this actor. There's a trivia game based on this actor involving 6 degrees.
9: Steve. Kevin Bacon.
7: Is it Kevin Bacon? Sure is Kevin Bacon. Way to go, Steve. You're moving up to 274.
8: Congrats.
7: Donna's 260.
8: Way to go, Steve.
9: Thank you. Coming up, everyday objects that serve more than one purpose. This is sort of fun. We'll go through that. And then wait until you hear about the new coffee thing on social media. Donna's going to let you know what they are and how you can make one yourself. We'll get to those when we return. Donna and Steve.
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0: good morning. Welcome back. Thank you for joining us. It is Donna. It is Steve. Woo! What would you like first? Would you like to talk about everyday objects that serve more than one purpose?
1: Yes, please, ma'am.
0: Okay.
1: But make it fun.
0: Okay, I did not know that this was a thing. So these are kind of like random facts, okay?
1: Okay.
0: So some of the most common items we use every day are kind of pulling double duty. For example, the raised bumps.
1: This is a weird start to
0: that
1: this.
0: That was a weird pause also.
1: I did love the pause.
0: The raised bumps on the letters F and J on your keyboard help you position your hands correctly without looking at the keyboard. I did not even know those were there. Did you?
1: Wow, not until this moment, but now I'm touching them.
0: It's like little braille. But that tells you where to... Okay, sorry, insensitive. That tells you where to put your two index fingers.
1: If you're a good typer where you have your fingers resting on home row, as you should. But if you are just a hunt and peck style typer, then these are no good to you.
0: You know, you type on your phone the way... No, vice versa. You type on a keyboard the way I type on my phone when texting. Like, you just use two fingers, and when I'm texting, I just use one index finger for the entire message.
1: Yeah. Yeah, it's weird. I'm such an awful typer. I feel bad about it. I can actually text pretty blindly, which is so strange to me. I can thumb text without looking. Do you want me to do one live to see?
0: Sure. Okay, everybody. Edge of your seat, please. Here we go. Steve is...
1: Okay. I'm going to... What would you like me to text to you?
0: I would like you to text me a compliment.
1: Okay. I'm just going to look initially down for my first one. Okay. Hey, you are looking energized. Today.
0: Okay, and you are not looking at your keyboard right now. Now you are.
1: Okay, now I just sent it to you. And see, it came out as,
0: hi,
1: hey,
0: you are oojigging energies
1: today. Ampersand. See, I told you I'm pretty good at it. Dang it. What else? Give me more.
0: Okay, here's more. We've talked about this before. The arrow next to your fuel gauge in your car.
1: Yeah.
0: There's a teeny tiny little arrow. And if there's not an arrow, you just want to look at where the handle is for the gas tank. It's an icon, okay? All right, let's work with the arrow.
1: Can I try it?
0: Let me work with the arrow. The arrow next to your fuel gauge in your car is pointing to the side of the car where the gas cap is located.
1: Particularly useful if you're in a rental car.
0: Absolutely.
1: If you're still using that in the car that you own,
0: right,
1: you are an idiot.
0: Or if you're borrowing someone's car, yeah, and you're like, oh, I don't know which side. Just look at the little gas icon.
1: I think that would be a great advancement in technology, in car technology, a gas tank on each side.
0: Sure.
1: Same tank, two entry points.
0: Love it.
1: Thank you.
0: I'm sure there's a reason they can't do it. Let's see. The tiny hole in padlocks help drain water, and it provides a spot for lubricant if the lock starts sticking. Who knew?
1: Go on to another one.
0: Okay, I didn't know about this. If you notice, if you have a tape measure, just your typical metal tape measure,
1: yeah,
0: there's a small hole at the end of that measuring tape, and the purpose is so it can catch onto a nail or a screw. Which means measuring can be a one-person job. You don't need someone to hold one side if it's a big, long kind of sitch.
1: Nice! Can I be honest with you?
0: Yes. You'll never
1: So far, some of these are decent, and some of them are sort of not as good.
0: I think these are better than anything you've ever brought to the show. Personally...
1: Continue.
0: All right. Let me see. Okay, you know the loop on the back of some dress shirts, like men have up towards the top?
1: Yes.
0: That's
1: so the buddies could just yank them back as a little prank.
0: Not exactly.
1: Oh.
0: The actual reason is they were designed so the shirt could be hung without wrinkling. If you didn't have a hanger, you could just hang it like on a hook.
1: Oh, cool.
0: You don't care. The small hole. Oh, I already did that. The hole in a pasta spoon.
1: Okay, this is hole-based now.
0: Now we're talking holes. The hole in a pasta spoon drains water, and then it measures one serving of dry spaghetti.
1: So come on, spaghetti.
0: Oh, forget it. Look it up. Look it up, yeah? All right, that's all I got. Thanks for having me.
1: Dang, I didn't even have time to write those all down. I'll go back and listen on the podcast.
0: Okay,
1: later.
0: Do it. Thank you.
1: Lou's going to be my wife. What's going on with what you're doing with that spaghetti spoon? Oh, I'll tell you, honey. I don't even remember what you said.
0: Well, the thing is, it doesn't apply to you because you have six people in your house. Like, if you just wanted to make one serving of dry spaghetti, right? You put it through the hole, and that is a perfect one serving.
1: Oh, okay. Okay. Okay, actually, second time you said it, I enjoy it more.
0: Thank you.
1: I didn't understand it the first time. I'm sorry.
0: It's
1: okay. I guess I'm an idiot.
0: Eh.
1: Or as you said earlier, stupid.
0: I meant dummy.
1: Well, you said stupid. Also, fun fact.
0: Yeah?
1: It's my first time realizing Donna's latest accent thing. She hails from New Jersey.
0: What did I do?
1: Arrow. That was fun to hear you say, and you said it three times, and you lessened it each time.
0: How do you say it? Arrow?
1: Arrow.
0: Like A-I-R-O-W, air?
1: Arrow,
0: I
1: yes.
0: say arrow.
1: Arrow.
0: Yeah.
1: Jeremy.
0: Barry.
1: Is there a...
0: Gary.
1: Give me an arrow to get to the orange, Jeremy.
0: Do you say Gary?
1: Gary.
0: Right, Gary.
1: Gary.
0: Gary.
1: Gary. I don't say Gary.
0: Okay.
1: Jeremy. Arrow. It's nice. It's fun. It shows people where you are. It shows that you're not AI.
0: Thank
1: right?
0: you. That's right.
1: All right.
0: All right. So, this is big on social media right now. Coffee slushies.
1: That sounds kind of cool because it reminds me of like a Frappuccino.
0: Yeah, that exactly right. So they're kind of like iced coffees, meat Frappuccino, a little more work. Here's what you do. You make coffee as usual. Wait for it to cool.
1: Okay.
0: You could also just use cold brew, you know, from the store. Like I have cold brew in a can. So
1: nice.
0: You pour that into a Ziploc bag. You seal it. You toss it in the freezer. You could prep multiple slushies. You just need separate Ziploc bags for each. And you want the bags to be flat so you could stack them in your freezer. And then once they're frozen, you take them out. You start whacking them with something so the coffee is smashed into, you know, icy chunks. Then you put the pieces in a glass. You pour your favorite milk over it. It'll slowly melt. It'll form the slushy. And if you want to make them fancy, you can add a few pumps of syrup. I like the idea of beating up my coffee.
1: Yeah, I think that is good to recognize about yourself. I got there. I didn't know what to say.
0: Thanks, man.
1: I think a lot of things are really better as a slushy. Think of when something strange happens in your fridge and one of the cans of soda suddenly turns into kind of a slushy. It's like, okay, this is kind of fun.
0: Yeah. Yeah, yeah, yeah. And you're like, oh, this is why am I not doing this more?
1: In fact, the Coke slushy is very good. The standard Coke slushy that you can get out of a slushy or Slurpee machine, that's very good.
0: So good. Like a Mr. Misty at DQ. Do they still have them? I know
1: is
0: we
1: that
0: talk
1: a
0: about the
1: soda flavor?
0: No, it's a Mr. Misty. It's a, how do I describe it?
1: Well, I know. It's their version of a slushy. I was just asking if they have a Coke flavor as well.
0: No, I don't think it's carbonated.
1: Oh, carbonara pasta, right?
0: You got it. Bolognese.
1: I tell you, you know, I was recently on a trip with my family, and my sister-in-law, Ami, she said, hey, we just opened a bottle of wine. It's a Cabernet Sauvignon. And I said, you know, can learn a lot about somebody based on how they say Cabernet Sauvignon.
0: How else do you say it?
1: It's just a tricky word to say. No, that's how you say it, but you can... You will hear varying levels of confidence when someone says it. Or I think in your case, you'll sometimes throw a touch of affectation on. If
0: Yeah, because it's fancy. Sauvignon Blanc.
1: Sauvignon Blanc. Yeah, but like a Cabernet Sauvignon or a Sauvignon Blanc.
0: Why? I don't know why you keep adding a ch.
1: Blanc. Blanc.
0: Huh.
1: All right, I'm a waiter. Hi, ma'am. What would you like to drink tonight?
0: Can I get
1: even though you already look like you've had a few.
0: I love it. Can I get a glass of your whatever the house Sauvignon Blanc is?
1: Oh, nice.
0: Thanks, Steve.
1: I always just say Chardonnay.
0: Ick, the worst of all the wines.
1: Is that why?
0: I do not like it. It's got like a little picture of the letter J. Like you're just going down the road. You're like, doop, doop, doop, doop, doop. I like this. And then it's like, meep, at the end. Like it hits you with some kind of floral something that I don't like. I like dry. Dry.
1: Wow, you're just like a regular sommelier right now.
0: Thank you.
1: You should try to apply to be a sommelier.
0: You know, that would be a fun job. I think it's hard, though. I think it takes schooling. It's work.
1: There was a documentary, I think, on Netflix called SOMM, S-O-M-M. And it was about these people who were trying to become master sommeliers. And it was rather interesting. And it started with them saying, like, opening scene, Donna, act one, scene one is, okay, I'm getting notes of pine, starts buttery, smooth, then it goes, and they just are rattling off these wine, snooty wine terms, but they have to do it in a particular order and be able to distinguish one versus the other.
0: Dang.
1: I would make a very bad sommelier.
0: You think
1: so? I would say, that tastes like a white wine. This one's red. Thanks, Donna.
0: I love it.
1: Yeah.
0: I love it. Should we go bye-bye in the car?
1: Not yet. Not
0: okay.
1: Yet. Stupid. Oh, gosh. You're so immature.
0: I know.
1: And I am, too, but you're further along, so you should be more mature.
0: I know. Oh, I see what you're saying. Yeah, that's true.
1: No, I'm not saying you're less mature than I am, though you are in certain scenarios.
0: It's true.
1: Donna, put your phone down and come back to me.
0: I don't want to.
1: I want you to.
0: I like it where I am.
1: All right, we're going to take a break.
0: All right.
1: I want to
0: tell
1: here.
0: You about a couple of shows that I'm watching. I finished one series, and then I'm watching another. You should never watch it, but I'm going to tell you about
1: Lord,
0: it anyway.
1: You're a pervert.
0: What? No.
2: Your talk is fun.
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15: Well, American Idol has officially been renewed for a 25th season. Auditions for the singing competition series will kick off on August 25th. With the virtual nationwide search, Idol Across America taking place across all 50 states. This first round of auditions will be with American Idol producers, who will then pass the contestants on to the judges for their next round of auditions. In some other news, Gracie Abrams has earned her first number one on the Billboard 200 with her third album, Daughter from Hell, bowing atop the chart. The singer-songwriter announced the album back in May, along with the release of its first single, Hit the Wall. Her last project back in 2024, The Secrets of Us, peaked at number two on the Billboard 200 and led into a world tour that year and a subsequent arena run in 2025 as well. And finally, Amazon MGM Studios has released a trailer for The Thomas Crown Affair. It will debut on March 5th of 2027. The third take on the story of art thief Thomas Crown is the latest directorial effort from Michael B. Jordan. And as Crown, Jordan faces off against that former FBI agent hunting him heist by heist. Meanwhile, an insidious supervillain lurks, threatening to take Crown down. All right, that'll wrap up the dirt for this hour. For more entertainment news, go to mytalk1071.com. You can also download the MyTalk app.
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2: So do we, fella. MyTalk 1071. 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

0: so beautiful.
1: All right. Hey, welcome to hour three of the Donna and Steve show. Whew, don't forget, The Devil Wears Prada 2 is now streaming on Hulu. Yes.
2: That's right.
1: Yeah, so everybody could get to watch it.
2: Thank you.
1: Thank you, Steve.
2: That is good. It's a great movie. It hits just the right nostalgic notes, but is different enough. Few things that I didn't see coming.
1: Okay, good.
2: Yeah, I hope that you watch it, Donna.
1: I will.
2: There might not be enough smut in it for you.
1: Steve, what? I just finished the Little House series. Not the series, but the season. The new one on Netflix.
2: I'm sorry.
1: It's okay. I loved it. It's wholesome, fun. Yes. Yes.
2: Pa and Ma, air drying the clothes, probably.
1: Yes, I
2: loved
1: it.
2: Was there outdoor laundry?
1: Yes. Also, there was I don't want to spoil anything. Never mind. Something happened. There was a natural situation that's kind of forcing them to leave where they are right now.
2: Leave the prairie.
1: Well, they're going to leave the prairie they're on. They're in Kansas right now. But
2: are
1: we know.
2: Head up to Minnesota?
1: They're going to head to Minnesota because Mr. Edwards has a cousin who owns a general store who we know as Mrs. Olson and Mr. Olson.
2: Boy, it's so crazy. I wish I had any reference to anything you were talking about.
1: Oh, you don't even know who Nelly is?
2: No, all I know is Michael Landon.
1: Well, the guy who is replacing Michael Landon in this iteration.
2: No.
1: Refurbished.
2: No, don't do that. Don't do refurbished.
1: Renewed.
2: Stick with iteration.
1: Okay. Of Pa is great. He's great.
2: He's got the look.
1: He's fantastic. Great. Everybody's like great.
2: Fell out of a dreamy tree and hit every freaking branch along the way.
1: He's very handsome. But they did a really nice job. I thoroughly enjoyed it.
2: Great.
1: So I really do think your family would enjoy this.
2: We would have, but my wife watched it all on her own. So I don't know what to tell you. She now, all she does is watch shows that she said she was going to watch with us and let solicitors in. Okay?
1: Did she? We got to talk about that in a minute. Wait a minute. Did your wife enjoy it?
2: I think so. I should yell out. Yeah, I think she did. I think so. I think she watched it all. I think all 8 episodes are in her brain now.
1: That's great.
2: Yeah.
1: Oh, great. I also watched something that Matt Belanger suggested I watch.
2: Oh, nice. I'll watch it too. What is it?
1: I don't know. It's very murdery. It's not something you'd be into.
2: It seems salacious,
1: okay,
2: based on the title.
1: Yeah, it kind of is. Well, it starts out that way. It is called Maximum Pleasure Guaranteed. It is on Apple TV Plus. It starts out with this woman who's got this friend online who, I don't know, they do some kind of sexy thing, right? They don't focus too much on that. But then a crime occurs during this interaction or one of their interactions, because now they're kind of buddies and a crime occurs, and then it's about what happens after the crime occurs.
2: Okay.
1: It's very compelling. I'm like maybe 3 or 4 episodes in.
2: Now, usually when Matt Belanger, who fills in when I'm out, usually when he suggests a television show, you hate it.
1: That is correct. So I was very reluctant to watch this, but it is very good if you have Apple TV Plus. He also suggested a Titanic docuseries that was very good. And there is, I think it was called The Night the Titanic Sank.
2: Wow.
1: And then I watched that other disaster about a cruise that happened.
2: All of this just ahead of us going on a cruise, you're watching this.
1: I know. Isn't that weird? It's almost like it knows I'm going on a cruise and it's like feeding me these too.
2: And then 2 days into the cruise, you'll be like, I don't know. I just can't like relax. I feel a little on edge. I wonder why.
1: I mean, I'll probably know what to do now.
2: Yes. You're kind of, you probably almost want to get kidnapped. You've watched enough Dateline episodes.
1: No, I don't want to get kidnapped.
2: Just to test the theory, like, do I know? Have I learned?
1: No.
2: Okay.
1: I'm just intrigued by how people's minds work. Like, how many people in the world? I would say 50% of us are bonkers. Based on, I mean, there is no shortage of these crazy stories where you're like, how the hell did that happen now? So many. You've got to watch that other one, Worst Neighbor Ever.
2: I don't want to
1: And
2: watch
1: Worst
2: that.
1: Roommate Ever.
2: I got to be in a really, really specific, rare mood
1: okay.
2: to press play on those. I'm not above them. I'm not suggesting that. I just, my sensibilities would sooner take me to something just lighter fare or a sports documentary, something that isn't so like, oh boy. But every now and again, I will. So I'm not saying that I would never watch those, but I've seen those and decided not to press play.
1: Got just, it. And I'm yeah. like, here's another one.
2: Yeah, I can't get enough.
1: It's Tuesday.
2: And then you start going around and then your judgment gets clouded and you're like, every neighbor's probably crazy.
1: I know. I'm like, that guy's creepy. Something ain't right.
2: Oh, man. Well, that's good, Donna.
1: Well, that's
2: I'll take all
1: I
2: of
1: got.
2: Those under advisement.
1: Okay.
2: Is that how you would say that?
1: Yes.
2: Is that right?
1: Yes.
2: Thank you, Donna.
1: Thank you, Steve.
2: Hey, I got a question for you. We got a little time here.
1: Okay.
2: What type of a music listener are you? I'm going to give you a few different types, and then I'd like you to tell me who you identify with. What music listener are you?
1: Okay.
2: Are you the amplifier? That's the person who chooses music matching the current mood. Kind of like, okay, here's the vibe. Let's amp it up a little bit.
1: Yes.
2: Are you the fixer? I think I'm one of these two. The fixer. That is choosing music designed to change the mood. Like, oh, you know what? I want to feel more chill now.
1: Okay. That's not me.
2: How about the memory traveler music listener? The memory traveler uses songs intentionally as a nostalgic time machine.
1: I do that sometimes. Yes, for sure.
2: Are you a lyric detective? The kind of person who needs to know what they're saying, understand the lines, understand maybe a little of the backstory of it?
1: No.
2: Okay, then maybe you are the atmosphere listener. You kind of barely notice the words. You just sort of are in, you're up high above it. It's just like, it's a song. I'm not down on the ground understanding the, I'm up in the atmosphere with the song. It's just a vibe. I feel that way a lot about a lot of things. Or you could be the emotional listener to music who intentionally chooses songs to make them feel a certain way, particularly in this case, to make them feel sad. Kind of like, I want those good cry songs.
1: Yes. I love love songs.
2: In a butterfly kiss.
1: Not that one.
2: All right. I am the amplifier or the fixer. I'll put it on to sort of increase the mood, the vibe, or if I want to sort of set a vibe. You know what I was doing last week? I was on a trip with my family, and there were some nights when people would go out to play pickleball.
1: Okay.
2: And there were pickleball courts there. But then I would stay back at the house with my six-year-old, and we would just hang out in the hot tub in the pool, kind of back and forth, hot tub, pool, pool, hot tub. And I would put on some atmospheric music in the background that didn't have any lyrics. Almost think of some of that music that you'll hear in trending reels that are more like nostalgic reels.
1: Yeah. Yep.
2: And I was playing that kind of music, and it was like creating this atmosphere of like, I don't know. It just enhanced the little moments with him. I'm such a sucker for what music can do to a moment for me.
1: That's very sweet. I love that about you.
2: And then when we dry off, we would always listen to Ba with the Ba.
1: You should.
2: No,
1: that's a vibe, man.
2: Maybe that should be the alarm song for everybody to get out of bed in the morning.
1: Right? You know, I feel like my alarm, speaking of 11-11, make a wish, I feel like you had like a tip on the type of music that wakes you up.

0: There we go, and dang it, here we go. Dang it, what's going on?
1: Sorry.
0: All right, hang on, done, time and temp, thank
1: you. All right, remind me to tell you about how Katy Perry got trapped inside an inflatable bottle.
0: Here's what, off air or on air?
1: I'll tell you on air before we get out of here today.
0: All right, this is my old one, hate this.
1: Yeah, that one sucks.
0: That's radial, but then I changed it. To
1: yeah, that's good. That's good.
0: It's called Daybreak. It's nice, huh?
1: I love it.
0: Thank you, Doug.
1: I can't decide if I want to wake up or go to sleep.
0: I love it when you talk like that.
1: Thanks, man.
0: We'll take a breather.
1: Okay.
0: When we come back, we got a couple studies. We do studies every day at 11:15, and then we'll play Whose Voice Is It Anyway at 11:30. Hang around. It's Don and Steve on My Talk.
2: Morning, sunshine.
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3: one.
4: It was. 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
6: I have a quick question for Stormer. Stormer has been holding court. Can you explain to me what's happening? Are you training someone today? Because I see you through the glass, but I can't see the full frame, and I see nonstop talking from Stormer, but I don't hear anything. And so I'm just curious what's going on over there.
3: Yeah, so our producer Julia is back working for us again. I'm going to be off on Friday. I'm going to be taking my nieces to the Mall of America, so I'll be a little wrapped up doing that, but she will be running the board for you guys on Friday. Here, Steve, I'll turn. Actually, I can't turn the camera to show her.
6: Yeah, where's Julia?
3: Here, come on over here.
6: Come on over.
3: Come on over.
4: Hey, Jules. Hi.
3: There she is.
6: Wait, I can't see her head. Come ahead.
7: Hi, guys.
6: Hey, Julia. Yeah. How's Stormer? Julia, can you hear us? How's Stormer doing as a trainer? Because I've seen a lot of the gums a-flapping.
7: He's a dream come true. I'm not going to forget anything.
4: Wow.
3: Look at me go, guys.
4: She's not going to forget anything.
3: She better not.
6: That's right. We need you, Julia. Friday.
4: Yeah,
6: all right,
4: you got this, girl. You got this. Great.
6: All right, awesome.
4: Thank you for helping us out.
6: And now, unrelated, but I'll just get this out of my system
4: because, you know,
6: occasionally I have to scratch the itch that's in my brain. Donna, have I shown you Glorb yet?
4: I have not seen Glorb.
6: We were in the Wisconsin Dells area over spring break, and we were playing mini golf at this spot, and then they had this little gift shop, and I saw this thing, and I was like, oh, man, that thing looks so fun. Look at him. And then I was like, I kind of want to get him, but no, that's crazy. I'm an adult. And then my son said, why wouldn't you get him? And I was like, bro, you're right. And so now Glorb stays in my office. Look at Glorb, Donna.
4: Oh, wow. He's kind of a little bit of a Hulk vibe coming off of Glorb.
6: Yep.
4: He's got a little Fraggle Rock hairdo, kind of.
6: And a stretch arm. Oh, sorry.
4: Oh.
6: I accidentally showed. It is an anatomically correct butt. I did not mean to show you that. I pulled his arms and then his butt went up.
4: I was not expecting to see the crack of Glorb.
6: Yeah. Yeah, that's my bad. I'm so sorry about that. Oh, speaking of the crack of Glorb, so this little stretch Armstrong-y thing that I have who's very satisfying to slap. Can I tell you about something that happened at the airport before we do our study?
4: Yeah, can I stop you?
6: So my two older kids, who are now 14 and 15, they both went through security on their own. My wife and I were TSA pre-check and had our two little kids who were still on us, but they're too old. So we have to get them on TSA pre-check. Point is, they wanted to go through security alone, little adventure together. Both times, they got pulled aside by security. My daughter did. She had this weighted stuffy, like kind of like a weighted blanket.
4: Yeah,
6: but it's a weighted stuffy. Yes. And so she brought this thing. Donna Valentine, when I tell you that they swabbed this thing, they at one point, I have video of it because this guy was swabbing this weighted stuffy that she had. I think it was like a horse or something. And at one point, Donna lifts his tail up and then swipes aggressively. His butt. The exit portion of his butt.
4: What in the world? I think I've seen this done with toddlers with like stuffed animals.
6: Yeah.
4: They're just trying to cover all their bases, I guess. But I mean,
6: how many of us do they think are drug mules?
4: I think most of us.
6: Wait, are? Or they think most of us are?
4: I think they just have to.
6: All right, I'm going
4: to
6: show you the video now,
4: bases.
6: Donna.
4: Oh,
6: I got
4: gosh.
6: Video.
4: All right, everyone, okay. I will describe to you. Okay, so here's the. I don't think you're supposed to be
6: lifting the tail. You see that?
4: I did. Oh, my God.
6: I'm going to show you it again. He lifts the tail, and then swipes this thing's butt. Let me press.
4: Okay, let me see again. I'd be like, do I owe you a copay for this visit here?
6: Okay.
4: All right, everybody. He's picking it up.
6: Oh, dang it. I zoomed too far in. Ah!
4: I get the gist.
6: This segment is the worst.
4: I feel like sometimes you're like, really? Really? But it must have gotten flagged through the x-ray machine.
6: Yeah, I guess so.
4: Yeah. It happens to me every freaking Christmas. I used to get a candle from my sister. Like, big, heavy candle. And every time I would get flagged at the airport. And I'm like, you know what? Just keep it.
6: Oh, no. Oh, so the TSA, you kind of like re-gifted them every Christmas. Merry Christmas, boys. Here's a butterscotch candle.
4: Yep, here you go. Because no matter how many times I say I hate candles that smell like food, I still keep getting them.
6: Don, I teased this earlier in the show. Let me talk about it, if I may.
4: Yes, you may.
6: How do you feel about spending money while you're on vacation? There was a study that was looking into how people spend money when they get on vacation, and there's something that happens with a lot of people. It's the I'm already here effect of spending money. Where then they've gotten to the destination, they're in Cabo San Lucas, whatever it might be, and when the opportunity comes up to buy the expensive sweatshirt from the gift shop, or the really expensive cocktail at night, they say, you know what? I'm already here. Let's just do it.
4: Yeah.
6: And the meaning of money seems to sort of evaporate while you're on vacation. Do you happen to engage in that kind of behavior?
4: I usually didn't before, but I've gotten to a point in life where, like, we're going on a trip to Alaska. A lot of people are going, and it's an expensive trip. And it's like, well, I've come this far. Might as well get the bracelet or the nice purse or whatever memorabilia. It's like, I want to remember this. I'm not going to remember how much money I spent.
6: You know, and other places that this happens, not just on vacation, but also stadiums for sporting events.
4: Right.
6: Okay, like, we're already here.
4: Yeah,
6: who
4: thanks
6: cares?
4: For the $20 beer. Whatever. What
6: the
4: are you going to do?
6: The soft pretzel is $22. Sure. Because you're right, you won't remember. This happens vacay stadiums, theme parks, of course, at concerts, even to a lesser extent at movie theaters. Now, that's where I draw the line. I'm like, no, no, no. I'm smuggling in candy. And if you want to pat me down to find out where I'm hiding my goobers, have at it, sir. But I'm bringing these in. Anyway.
4: I totally get that.
6: I get it. Anyway, I do like to spend fake money on vacation. It is real money, but it feels fake on vacation.
4: Yeah, it sure does. That's what credit cards are for, right? Figure it out later.
6: I don't think we should host a financial podcast.
4: Probably not.
6: We'll be back to play Whose Voice Is It Anyway next.
1: Where talk is fun.
5: Oh, what a day brightener.
1: My talk, everything entertainment.
6: Hey, what's up, friends? It is Stevie Boy for Chan Hassan Dinner Theaters. Boy, I love that place. It is just one of our favorite spots to go. If you don't know this, year-round, they have something that is ready for you. They have multiple stages, and something's always happening. For instance, on their main stage right now, get your tickets to see Guys and Dolls. I've seen it twice. My wife has seen it three times now. It is classic Broadway on the stage. A really funny cast, a really funny script. Great dance numbers, songs that you'll know. And you're like, oh, I didn't know it was from Guys and Dolls. Luck Be a Lady, Sit Down, You're Rockin' the Boat, Bushel in a Peck. These are all coming your way on stage. So make sure that you go and see that. Also, the Fireside Theater has some of the best musical tribute concerts you can find in a fantastic venue. Not a bad seat in the house. And then you've got Stevie Ray's Comedy Cabaret. They do improv comedy on Friday and Saturday nights. Tickets, ChanHassanDT.com.
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3: 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Forecast for the rest of today, partly cloudy skies with a high of 93. Clear skies tonight with a low of 72. Looking ahead to tomorrow for your Thursday, it's going to be mostly cloudy and 91. And right now, my talk is partly cloudy and

0: Welcome back.
1: Yeah.
0: Yeah, man.
1: Are we asking the listener?
0: Yeah, I just, you know, just saying stuff.
1: Yeah, what are you guys doing? Tell us, please.
0: Yeah, are you working? What's happening? I have questions.
1: Well, Jesse says via email, wow, guys, that little segment with Steve proving how well he can type on his phone without looking was great. I love it when you do those visual segments on a radio show. Hey, Jesse. But we did read the finished product,
0: yes,
1: which was very bad. So just chill out, Jesse.
0: Yeah, chill out, Jesse. We are who we are, man.
1: Yeah, Jesse, our new thing is asking listeners to go into the back of your closet and find that kite and then go outside and freaking fly it.
2: This is just who I am.
1: Yeah, man.
0: I can't remember if Jesse's a man person or a lady person.
1: Jesse, follow-up email. I guess we... Donna is asking you to send us an email with your gender.
0: Yeah.
1: Will it change how you treat Jesse?
0: No.
1: A little bit. A little bit.
0: Yeah, like, I'm assuming Jesse's a dude, which is why you're probably treating him so aggressively. But what if it's a lady person and you're just being really, really
1: Wouldn't that be equality, though? Just treating everybody the same?
0: You mean as you would?
1: To anyone.
0: I suppose there's a level of that, sure.
1: I don't know what's happening.
0: I don't either. Do you want to play a game?
1: Wait, not yet. Two more emails.
0: Oh, two more.
1: Real quick. I love you guys.
0: I love you too.
1: Oh, no.
0: But? Is there a big but?
1: Oh, well, speaking of, I love you guys. I listen every day.
0: But?
1: Today, as I was listening to the College of Pop Culture Knowledge, I realized that the topics seem to almost always be about... men.
0: Ooh.
1: So I went back and looked at the last 20 or so, and I counted about 17 men and 3 women, plus some general topics. Stormer, do better. Love you, Julia. Stormer, how would you like to respond to your blatantly sexist College of Pop Culture Knowledge topic?
3: I guess I need to do better. I guess I'm just a pig. Oink, oink.
1: Men have given up fighting back against that.
3: Yes, we have. I don't want to get in more trouble than I already am, apparently.
0: Right. All right. Anything else, Steve?
1: No.
0: You said two more. That was one.
1: All right. Well, it seemed like I was bothering you by even doing the two more. Maximum pleasure guaranteed is worth the watch, says Kelly from Duluth. After Maddie B's recommendation, I binged it in 2 days and recommended it to friends and family. They all love it, too, but probably don't watch it. Steve. Okay, guys.
0: Yeah. Well, you know, there's like, you know, there's a crime, there's a situation, there's...
1: It's okay. We know each other's personality types, and we say, you know what, don't do it.
0: Exactly.
1: Not gonna be for you.
0: Are you ready now?
1: Time to play a game. It's called Whose Voice Is It Anyway? For today's clue, we send it over to producer Stormer.
3: All right, for today's clue, for today's voice, you guys, and sorry, the sexist theme continues, I am looking for this actor.
1: Wow.
3: I know, right? I can't be helped. Anyway, looking for an actor who appeared in the movie Justice League The Flashpoint Paradox.
1: Donna?
0: I feel like Steve might have an advantage on this one.
3: It's an animated superhero movie. I guarantee you he's never seen it nor heard of it.
1: He is correct on both accounts.
3: Okay. Yep, that's why I picked it. All right, well, Donna, you have a 29 to 25 point lead over Steve. So, Steve, go ahead and start the bidding today.
1: I can name that voice in 10 seconds.
0: I can name that voice in 9 seconds.
1: I can name that voice in 8 seconds.
0: I can name that voice in 7 seconds.
1: I can name that voice in 4 seconds. Trap set.
0: Dang
1: say it.
0: It.
1: Say 3. Do it for the little girls who look up to you.
0: I think I'm going to...
1: And our role model.
0: I'm going to let you name that voice.
1: Dang it.
0: I know.
3: All right, Steve, you have 4 seconds to name this voice.
4: By creating backstories for all my characters. And these guys, obviously, they were born at the same time. And they had...
1: All right.
0: Oh, man.
1: I have a guess. I don't know if I'm right. But I'm going to go with it.
0: I'm going to write down who I might think. Okay.
1: Okay, you got your answer written down?
0: Yeah, I don't think it's right, but that's okay.
1: I love it. I'm not sure that mine is right either, but I will go with my final answer guess as Michael B. Jordan.
0: Ah.
3: All right, you are locking in Michael B. Jordan. Here is the voice one more time.
4: Stories for all my characters. And these guys, obviously, they were born at the same time, and they had...
0: Dang it, that's
3: and
0: good.
3: Is that the voice of Oscar winner Michael B. Jordan? It sure is. Way to go, Steve. You are our winner today in this edition of Whose Voice Is It Anyway?
0: Way to go, Steve.
1: Way to go. Who did you write down, Donna?
0: The wrong answer. I said...
1: Just say it out loud. That's backwards. I can't read it.
0: Oh, Channing Tatum.
1: Oh.
0: I don't know. I don't know what he sounds like. I just want to say a name. Say my name. Say my name.
1: Hey, do you want to play a, since you just started singing that.
0: Oh, you want to play a little Lyrical Pursuit or something?
1: Yeah, I'll play it. Do you want to play it?
0: You've got to be the host.
1: Okay, great. Time now to play Lyrical Pursuit. Today's song is one that Donna just burst out singing a little bit of. Say My Name by Destiny's Child. It starts, say my name, say my name. I'm looking for the next part. Ba ba ba ba ba ba ba ba ba ba ba ba ba ba ba ba ba.
0: Like you never heard it.
1: Okay, so say my name, say my name.
0: Tell it to me, baby.
1: This isn't going well. What about if no one?
0: If no one ever heard it.
1: What about if no one is, say my name, say my name. If no one is
0: around us,
1: around you,
0: you
1: say
0: it.
1: Oh my gosh.
0: I don't really know this song. I just know the hooky. Say my name, say my name.
1: If no one is around you, say baby, I love you. If you ain't running game.
0: Say my name, say my name.
1: You acting kind of shady, ain't calling me baby. Why the sudden change?
0: Say my name, say my name.
1: No. Hey, if there's open mic night anytime soon, Donna,
0: Do it. I should get over there, yeah.
1: We had earlier we had tried, earlier this week, tried it with The First Noel with Donna, the Christmas song. And that did not go well.
0: Did it not?
1: No.
0: Oh, okay.
1: How about, let's do this one. One more game of Lyrical Pursuit. Okay.
0: Okay.
1: This is for Donna. You ready?
0: I'm ready.
1: We're going to go Christmas again. Christmas in July while we still can.
0: Okay.
1: Oh, holy night. Finish the lyric.
0: Oh, man. Of course, I have to sing
1: it. She's got to sing it. Here we go. Celine Dion, everyone. Oh.

0: know. Let me stop you. Let me stop you. Ma'am. Please. Levy, you're so close, but I would like you to think more contextually about what you just sang.
1: Okay, so it's a holy night.
0: Yes.
1: The stars are gently shining.
0: Are they gently shining?
1: The stars are softly shining.
0: Starts with the letter B.
1: Brightly shining.
0: There we go. That feels better than gently shining. It is the night
1: that Christ is born.
0: Of our dear Savior's birth. That's fine.
1: Same difference.
0: It's paraphrased. Although if you sing that next to someone at the Christmas Eve Mass, I don't know if they'll feel like it was same difference.
1: That's why you mumble.
0: And then you just come in big on fall.
1: That's right.
0: On your knees.
1: Yeah, I wouldn't come in big on that either.
0: Oh, really?
1: Yeah, I don't. Yeah. Wow,
0: you're so Christmas music deprived. You have such a deficiency in that area of your life. It actually makes me feel kind of bad for you.
1: Because I think it's sad. A lot of the songs sound sad.
0: That's how you feel. I don't want to get in the way of how you feel. Those are generally celebrate, you know, like Joy to the World, pretty sad song for you.
1: Not that one. Jingle Bells I could handle. It's like White Christmas, Christmas, I'll Be Home for Christmas.
0: There's a sort of nostalgia, you said, sort of melancholy that's in there.
1: Yeah, it kind of brings my mood down a little.
0: I think at equal times you're sort of remembering things, but nostalgia is, as they say, a beautiful sort of pain. Mm. You know, it's remembering the good times and also remembering those times aren't the present times.
1: That's right.
0: But you have an opportunity to make new good times that next year you can sing melancholically about.
1: You're right, Steve. Thank you.
0: Donna.
1: Thank you for your POV, as the kids say.
0: Yeah, I'm going to invite you to my holiday gathering that I've not even told you about for the last 10 years. I'm going to have you over, I think. We'll invite you to this one.
1: Why?
0: So that you can experience. You're like the person in a Christmas movie who's sort of grumpy around Christmas, and everyone's like, no, come on, come out.
1: And they're scared of me because they think I'm like the scary next door neighbor.
0: Yes,
1: and
0: yes.
1: I come out like with a cane and a hunch, and I'm just like,
0: I would actually, kids. You'd be surprised. You don't even need to add much affectation. Just come out. Their fear will happen naturally to both children and adults alike. And then we bring you in, and you experience a nice, fun Christmas gathering, and it changes your attitude.
1: Yeah. Okay.
0: You're basically female Kneezer Scrooge.
1: Thank you.
0: Looks-wise, I wouldn't change a thing.
1: Thank you.
0: When we return, what are we doing?
1: You want to do some celeb fun facts, since I kind of teased it earlier?
0: Yeah, let's do that.
1: These are celebs who had connections with one another before they came. Before they became famous. Thank you.
0: I love you. I got to go.
1: I got to go, too.
0: See you, man.
1: We'll be right back. Bye.
0: Bye now.
1: Okay. Stormer.
2: Hi.
1: Hi, what's going on?
0: We're saying bye.
2: Oh, we're going
0: right
2: now? We
0: need you to hit a thing. Yep, yeah, bye now.
2: Oh, but I was really enjoying this conversation. I want more from you guys.
1: You didn't hear a word.
2: Okay, bye.
1: Get out of here.
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0: it's the final stretch of the Donna and Steve show. Thank you for listening. This just in. Katy Perry got trapped inside an inflatable water bottle during a stunt gone wrong.
1: Is this a true story?
0: Yes, it's very funny to see this. So she's inside a water bottle. I think the water bottle has like her name on it or something, like Katy Aid. And she's inside it. And the crowd, she's like up, the crowd is holding her up. But they were supposed to be pushing her toward a giant straw. But instead, they were pushing her towards the back of the arena. And she was like, get me to that straw. So this is all circulating on social media right now. She was trying to redirect fans with her hands, but the bottle continued to drift away while she was enclosed. And she was like, oh, my God, go back to the stage, back to the stage.
1: This is why, kids, we don't play in inflatable water bottles.
0: Remember when she was doing, there was another mishap. Wasn't she stuck inside like a giant butterfly machine?
1: I don't remember that.
0: That wasn't that long ago either, but oh my God.
1: Katy Perry stuck inside butterfly machine?
0: Yeah, I think she's trying to maybe do too many things. Too many, you know, kitschy things.
1: No, during her tour stop in San Francisco, she experienced a terrifying mid-air malfunction when the giant flying butterfly prop she was riding suddenly dropped and tilted.
0: Oh, that's bad.
1: I'd rather get stuck inside the water bottle, I think. Would you have a moment of panic if you were trapped, though, inside of an inflatable water bottle where you're like, is there a certain amount of air I have in
0: here? Yes, that's exactly what I was thinking.
1: Or even if you had the air, claustrophobia would set in?
0: Yes, and also knowing that your fate is resting in the hands of these drunk people, you know what I mean?
1: Yeah,
0: holding
1: right.
0: you up and pushing you.
1: Okay, now, this performance happened. Donna, look at me. Do not do any research.
0: Okay.
1: This performance happened.
0: Malta.
1: In Malta. Donna?
0: Yes.
1: Where is Malta on a map?
0: I'm going to say Malta is in South America.
1: All right. And be more specific if you could.
0: I can't. Where is Malta? Malta.
1: Maybe one of its neighboring countries.
0: Let me go with Spain.
1: We're going to go with Spain.
0: Okay.
1: In South America. So we have encountered a problem already. I have made the same mistake, so I'm not going to come at you. But Brazil, I believe, is in South America.
0: Okay.
1: Spain is not.
0: Right.
1: Malta, you were just a smidge off. It is in archipelago country. Legolopolis, right?
0: Right.
1: In southern Europe.
0: Okay.
1: In the center of the Mediterranean Sea.
0: I was going to say Mediterranean, but that's a large, right?
1: Oh, did you feel like you had really narrowed things down with South America?
0: No.
1: Okay.
0: Okay.
1: I'm sorry.
0: So was the purpose of you asking me that to make me look like a moron?
1: No, you did that on your own. I was prepared to receive the correct answer.
0: Right.
1: But then if you say the Mediterranean made it was a little too broad right after you said South America.
0: Well, I was guessing different stuff. I don't know where Malta is.
1: Where is Tunisia?
0: Are you asking that?
1: I mean, I was, but your silence said you don't want to play.
0: I don't want to play. Anything that has to do with geography, I'm not going to do well in. I'm just not. Okay.
1: Wow, Tunisia, northernmost country in Africa, situated on the Mediterranean coast.
0: See?
1: I didn't know the Mediterranean was that close to northern Africa. But there's no way for us to know, guys.
0: Well, there is.
1: What?
0: Just look at a map.
1: Oh, I guess globes kind of tip their cap as well. Huh. All right. Well,
0: anyway, on that note, here are surprising connections that celebs.
1: You a big dummy? That's what you would say to me.
0: That's true. Surprising connections that celebrities had before their fame. For example, Cameron Diaz and Snoop Dogg went to high school together in Long Beach, California. That's fun.
1: Oh, that's fun. Okay,
0: right,
1: cool.
0: Right. John Krasinski and BJ Novak. Guess what? They were friends before The Office.
1: Oh, and they both starred on that show. Oh, that's cool.
0: And they played on the same Little League team as kids. They also went to high school together.
1: Hey, make it more lively. Do an umpire call. Someone just struck out.
0: No, I'm not going to do that. Maya Rudolph and Gwyneth Paltrow have been friends since they were 7. Their dads were best friends in college.
1: Yeah!
0: Let's see. Scarlett Johansson and Jack Antonoff dated in high school and went to prom together.
1: Oh, interesting.
0: Larry David and Bernie Sanders are distant cousins.
1: Oh, I thought you were going to say Larry David and Moses. No, Larry David and Bernie Sanders. That's funny because they are essentially the same person.
0: Right. I know. Yeah, kind of. They talked
1: to Larry David play Bernie Sanders on SNL?
0: I think so.
1: Remember the old Bernie Sanders clip that we had found years ago? That was him talking to kids.
0: About cocaine.
1: What do you guys think of cocaine? How many of you know about cocaine? And these little 8-year-olds are like, huh?
0: I know.
1: And they were like, do you mean Coca-Cola? And he was like, no, you know what I mean. Blow. Cocaine.
0: Blow.
1: The white powder. Snow. Come on, kids. He was trying to teach them about the dangers of it on some random park bench.
0: Right. That may be too soon. A little too soon.
1: How many of you here have
0: snorted cocaine?
1: Who this morning, already, prior to our gathering, has done blow? Come on.
0: It's a
1: fourth grade field trip. How many of you?
0: Fourth grade.
1: I was like, Mr. Sanders, please.
0: Please, sir, put the mittens back on and go sit on that bench.
1: Yes, like, we don't need you to... Who knows what about euthanasia? It's like, sir, this is a bit of a mature topic for these young children.
0: And finally, Sabrina Carpenter's aunt is Nancy Cartwright.
1: Who is the voice of Bart Simpson on The Simpsons.
0: How fun is that?
1: That is so fun.
0: That's good. That's good stuff.
1: That is good stuff. Slick stuff and neat stuff.
0: It's good. It's good.
1: I really like it.
0: Anything else you'd like to say?
1: Oh! How about you?
0: Nope. Not at all.
1: All right, great. With that, clearly we're running on E at this point. Hey, but we're right on time to call Chef Brian to find out what the soup is.
2: Come down for moose soup after.
3: It's always a surprise.
4: Oh no, it's mac and cheese. It's
0: always we know what it is, you dummy.
1: No, that's why my tone got really deflated at the end.
0: But I think he was making something that looked really good.
2: Some
0: kind of chicken dish. Dobby, dobby, dobby, dobby, do, do, do.
5: Hey. Cafeteria, this is Brian.
0: Hey!
1: Brian.
5: Hey.
0: How's it going down there?
5: Good. How are you?
0: We're good. Is it busy?
5: A little bit. It's Wednesday.
0: Oh, the chili.
1: The chili.
0: Everybody loves chili.
1: What is the entree today? Moving on.
5: I have a lemon pepper baked chicken.
0: Dang it.
5: With mashed parsnips.
0: Yes.
5: And broccoli.
0: I love broccoli!
1: You know, I'll say this about the parsnip. So good. So good. It's just as good as a carrot.
5: It's better.
0: It's
5: more
0: white.
5: Versatile.
0: Right? White?
5: Yeah. And... You don't make mashed carrots, right?
1: That's right.
5: That's not a thing.
0: No,
5: right?
0: Nobody
5: carrot
0: wants that.
5: Puree, nobody wants that.
0: Oh, that looks like a carrot. I didn't know it looked like a carrot.
1: Oh, yeah, 100%. It's kind of like a white carrot.
5: Yep.
0: I'm excited.
1: But it's sweeter, I believe. Correct?
5: Yeah, and it's got an interesting aftertaste, almost like not a strong black licorice, but like a little touch.
0: Ooh, like a little zing.
5: A little zing. A little peppery something.
1: Huh. That's fun.
5: Interesting.
0: I cannot wait.
5: Are you going to try it?
0: Yes.
5: All right.
0: Here's the problem, though. I have a dentist appointment, so it's going to have to sit in my car while I'm at the dentist. Do you think it'll be fine?
5: I mean, it'll probably keep temp if it's in your car.
0: Ah, good point.
1: That's true. Yeah,
0: will it spoil, though? Is that chicken?
5: 160 degrees for 6 hours. It'll just be a little dry.
1: Yeah.
0: Okay. All
1: what
0: right.
1: time's your dentist You'll be appointment,
0: fine.
1: Donna?
0: You'll be fine. It'll be fine. Everything's fine. 1 o'clock.
5: It's recommendations, you know.
0: Yeah, right.
1: Where?
5: Yeah, we're not going to die.
0: Okay. All right. Thanks, Brian.
1: All right, see you, man.
0: Okay, bye. You've outdone yourself. What's your question?
1: What city is
0: Minneapolis.
1: Oh, my gosh. Go down and eat the lunch. Don't be the weirdo who gets there like 20 minutes early to your dentist appointment. Go eat your lunch.
0: Oh, dude, I got to go get gas.
1: Swish.
0: Speaking of running on E.
1: Are you on E?
0: I bet you're
1: not even close to E.
0: I'm 2 days beyond when I should have gotten gas.
1: What does that mean? Is your gas light on?
0: Not yet, but it's about
1: okay.
0: to be. Okay.
1: What, are you one of those half-tank freaks?
0: No, on 2 days? No. If you're,
1: what?
0: No, I'm at the point where, I don't have a gauge anymore that tells me how many miles till empty, so I'm going through this blindly.
1: How many bars do you have?
0: I don't know. What does that mean? Oh, I'm sorry. I don't have a fancy car like yours.
1: No, you have a Honda. I know what you have, and there are probably bars on the meter. We don't have time to argue about this. We're all out of time.
0: You're my best friend.
1: Bradley and Dawn are coming in next. We hope you stick around. We love you. We'll be back tomorrow. Bits for Kids. Bye.
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6: 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Everything entertainment.
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14: I need to know everything that there is to know.
15: Well, BTS will not submit its music for consideration for the 69th Grammy Awards. Expectations for a BTS win had been running high heading into next year's ceremony. The group released its 5th studio album, Ararang, in March following the completion of the members' mandatory military service. And the record topped the Billboard's main singles and album charts, generating significant global response. But they basically said, yeah, we just don't really want our music to be really associated with some of these kind of award shows and everything. We just wanted to speak to people around the world. So yeah, no Grammy Awards coming up for BTS, even though they probably most absolutely deserve to have some Grammy Awards at this point. In some other news, Paramount has released the trailer for Children of Blood and Bone. This hits theaters July 15th of next year. The film is based on the novel of the same name and set in a fictional African kingdom that is full of magic. The star-studded film features Damson Idris, Amanda Stenberg, Tosin Cole, and Regina King. Lashana Lynch, Idris Elba, Alba, Cynthia Erivo, and Viola Davis are also joining this film in a supporting cast. And finally, Jennifer Aniston is set to star in Olivia Wilde's Universal comedy Naughty, playing a single mom named Mallory, while Peter Dinklage plays the King of Christmas Santa Claus in this film. And this film will center on Mallory, whose only hope for securing custody of her son from her gaslighting trash bag ex, wow, what a description there, is to find Santa Claus and convince him to testify in her divorce hearing. And again, this film will be in theaters on November 5th of next year. It sounds like it's going to be a whole lot of fun. All right, that'll wrap up the dirt for this hour. For more entertainment news, go to MyTalk1071.com. 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
1: Oh, yeah.
2: I don't like to start bad
1: news on the internet or on the radio. But here we are. Good afternoon. Welcome back to the Adventures of Bradley and Dawn. Dawn, we have to start with a heavy story, but I thought let's just rip the Band-Aid off and talk about it. It is pretty shocking. A new documentary just released in a report from the BBC about four women, at least, but there are other women mentioned in this documentary who are accusing Jared Leto, actor, singer, entertainer, with inappropriate behavior, up to and including, I would say, sexual or criminal sexual conduct. And
3: right, because that's what matters. I mean, you know, if somebody's got some weird ideas in the bedroom that aren't criminal, well, let them do what they want to do as nobody's getting hurt. But this is like criminal.
1: This is criminal sexual conduct being alleged against Jared Leto. The BBC documentary is called Jared Leto, Hollywood's Dark Secret. This is a claim. And all of the women that are highlighted in this documentary who are accusing him of criminal sexual conduct involve allegations of underage sex and sexual assault. So it's pretty damning. And, you know, to be fair, if you, I forgive you for perhaps not keeping track of this.
3: Yeah, I really didn't. This is kind of news to me.
1: Well, I'm just saying to the audience, they may have forgotten that, in fact, in the past, women have come forward and alleged similar behavior.
3: Okay.
1: Accusations surfaced back last year. Airmail, the publication, published allegations at that time of 9 women, including some who also said they were teenagers at the time.
3: Oh,
1: and at the time, Jared Leto's representative denied. So you may have forgotten that we talked about that. But that was out there, and now we have more women on the record in this particular documentary. The only problem is we can't currently, I'm not aware of how we can watch this documentary because it's through the BBC, and we don't have the iPlayer unless you got a, what do they call those things?
3: VPN.
1: Get out a video free card where you can watch any video from all over the world.
3: Mm-hmm.
1: So hopefully that will come our way soon. But in the meantime, you'll just have to read the BBC report, and a lot of other journalistic outlets, of course, are reporting on these stories. But as to just the allegations themselves, and we can go into some details, but as to the allegations against Jared Leto, do you have just a reaction?
3: I'm disgusted.
1: Well, yeah.
3: Yeah. I mean, this is the kind of thing where, like, you think about Kevin Spacey, you know, his allegations and lawsuits, and, you know, he's trying to get back into acting. You've got, you know, James Franco. It's just like, it's hard to believe unless, like, there are criminal charges brought up against him that it will eventually affect his career, you know what I mean? It just feels like
1: this will certainly affect his career. Yeah. What happens as a result of this these accusations and allegations and this particular documentary? We certainly don't know yet, but he's not going to be doing anything anytime soon in public. That is for sure, especially without any response, because so far there has not been a response. I just want to give you some of the details, and, you know, I'm not going to get too about it, but the BBC reported that one of the women alleged that she had sex when she was under the age of 18, which at the time, California, their age of consent is 18. She says she was 17, so that would classify it as statutory rape. According to the woman, the 30 seconds, they're just saying
3: his band, 30 Seconds to Mars
1: front man. They're just talking about Jared Leto, who was 34 at the time and is now 54, shrugged off a conversation that she tried to have with him about this. It wasn't a huge concern for him. He told me, well, I don't even want to tell you what he wanted her to call him, but it wasn't something. It's something that in the context of your own private bedroom, with consenting adults, you're welcome to do whatever you want.
3: Mm-hmm.
1: But when a 17-year-old girl, no. She said it was only as time went on that I realized more and more how scary that really was, the interaction that she had. She said that the incident occurred on her first of three or four visits to his home.
3: Oh.
1: Another of the women claimed she was sexually assaulted in a motel room when she was 17. A third alleged that he threatened her with sexual assault when she was 19 after having been left alone with him in a hotel room. According to the woman, the alleged incident in the motel bathroom took place in 2002. She claimed he had invited her to the motel after she'd shown him and his friends around the store where she was working in Las Vegas. She claimed the actor called her into the bathroom while he was showering, which, where does that sound familiar? Or why does that sound familiar?
3: Oh, that sounds like Harvey Weinstein.
1: Yep.
3: Mm-hmm.
1: And I will say, like, a lot of these stories, because again, you're going to have people, I'm sure, who come out and say, why are these women talking about this now? This happened 20 years ago, blah, blah, blah. The women are telling very similar stories. And I will say the BBC report and the documentary that it discusses say that they've corroborated some of the evidence that the women shared or were able to independently verify the information
3: right,
1: that the
3: important.
1: Women shared. So not only do you have journalism making sure that these women are not just out to, I don't know. Again, I don't know that we've ever met women that are, going to a length like this to not sort of get anything in return other than the truth or accountability.
3: Mm-hmm.
1: But in addition to that, you have women telling the same stories. And that to me is the tell.
3: Right.
1: You have women who don't know each other, who come forward with very similar stories. This, like I said, adds to the stories that we learned in 2025,
3: mm-hmm.
1: right? It like is a very similar pattern, a very specific age group of women, and the same behavior. So that, I don't know how you deal with that.
3: Yeah. And the whole argument about like, why didn't they come forward? Don't ever, ever say that about victims of, like, I'm saying, just don't ever think, please don't ever think that, just because there's layers and layers of shame that isn't, it shouldn't, but it's there. It's there. And you cannot expect somebody who went through trauma to process it in a way that you think is the right way.
1: Yeah.
3: You know
1: and
3: what
1: sometimes
3: I mean?
1: When someone comes forward and you have a similar story, you're like, well, okay, I guess now that I know I'm not alone, I'm going to share this story too.
3: Exactly.
1: And that's why you have a lot of these women coming out at the same time. I will say a fourth woman. Again, if you're just joining us, we're talking about Jared Leto, this breaking news story about allegations against him by a number of women that was made into a BBC documentary. A fourth woman alleged that he'd groomed her and made sexually explicit phone calls to her when she was 16. According to the woman, Leto suggested that they should have sex on at least one occasion during those calls. They then go on to say that she was sent an NDA to prevent her from talking about the relationship she had with him.
3: Oh, really?
1: The woman refused to sign, and I guess the BBC has seen that NDA.
3: Wow.
1: So, again, they're doing their work.
3: Wow.
1: He's going to have something more, I think, than just, a denial.
3: Whenever
1: you have evidence sitting in front of you.
3: And you know that people in his circle know about this.
1: Yeah.
3: It's like, we know about it. I mean, over the years, whenever he, I don't know how long he's been doing this. These are from like 2002 to 2016. But during that time, the guy is touring with his band. I'm like, where is he meeting these women? Certainly on tour, that would happen. But like, there are people that are in his inner circle that know this is his
1: 100%.
3: This is I don't want to just call it a problem he has. This is
1: that he has engaged in this kind of behavior.
3: Yes.
1: Right?
3: Yeah.
1: I will say, I mean, this is a man, again, you may think, well, what are we talking about here? Jared Leto, he was in Masters of the Universe. He was in that Tron movie last year. He's been in obviously several high profile films. In terms of upcoming work, I don't know. I don't see him. He's been in, obviously, several high-profile films. In terms of upcoming work, I don't know. I don't see anything I recognize. But I would say

0: it's like things happen in your past and they just probably just don't want to think about it. You just don't want to think about it. So you keep pushing it back and pushing it back, you know, and you're just like, you want to move on. And so I'm glad they are finally getting to tell their stories and, you know.
1: You know, it's interesting. This was just a couple days ago. Under the He-Man and Masters of the Universe fan page on Facebook, somebody posted the question, why hasn't Jared Leto spoken about the He-Man movie? At this point, why haven't we heard from Jared Leto or seen him do any press or speak about the movie? He's clearly one of the best parts. He plays Skeletor in the movie.
0: Okay. Yeah, that's right.
1: Somebody said, the rumor maintains he didn't like the finished film. Maybe. Maybe because he knew there was some stuff coming.
0: Yeah.
1: And he didn't want to be on the red carpet or talking to the press.
0: Yeah, exactly.
1: Well, anyway, we will follow that story. If you have thoughts on it, share it with us. Or if you see anything, please let us know. We will continue to, as I said, follow the story. And I wouldn't be surprised if it shows up in the blinds today.
0: Yeah, except it's not a blind item anymore.
1: Nope. But I guarantee, well, in fact, I know the blinds item. The blinds have talked about this for years. We will continue with the blinds. When we return, Don, we got juicy bits of gossip with the names left out. Mike's in when we return right here on My Talk 107.1.
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4: 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Ella Langley, you, me, Mike, let's do it.
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1: I'm Bradley Trainer,
2: and I'm Don McClain, and this is Blinded by the Item.
1: Blind items are celebrity gossip with the names left out.
2: Together, we'll play detective to figure out what the item is telling us about our favorite celebrity.
1: I can't hear you.
2: Welcome to Blinded by the Item, juicy bits of gossip with the names left out. Hi, I'm Dawn, and that's Bradley over there.
3: Well, hello.
2: And there's Mike wearing the Blinded by the Item t-shirt. We're going to, what are we going to do? We're going to solve celebrity blind items.
3: I think we're going to take a drink, a deep breath. And begin again.
2: Anyway, so what we do here is that we play a game. Mike gives us blind items from the internet, and we try to solve what celebrity he's talking about. That's what I was trying to say.
4: That's the name of the game.
3: Mike, we missed you yesterday, but we are glad you're back. And I just want to say that while you were gone, something extraordinary happened.
4: Oh my, what was that?
3: We crossed the 9,000 subscriber threshold, and we're that much closer. In fact, I think... I see 9.04 thousand subscribers. That means we're not that far away from 10,000. So let's get to it. I mean, let's get to it.
4: I can leave again if that's going to help.
3: No. Just,
4: okay, cool. But please do give us a like, subscribe, do all those things over on YouTube. It is a great way to support us, and we can keep doing this for you. And also hit that notification bell. That lets you know right on your phone that we've got a new video. You just have to click it when we go live, or we have our replay posted out there. So there's plenty of ways to follow along. And then hype us up as well.
2: Yeah.
4: You guys ready to hype up some of these blind items?
2: Definitely.
3: Absolutely.
4: All right. Let's jump into some of these juicy bits of gossip with the names left out. This A-plus lister at their gig finally hired a team to manage the pivot into influencer life. And the recent cute anecdote about the event of the year is the first step in the right direction. Keep stories like these up, and we'll forget about that whole vague booking nonsense in no time. This A-plus lister at their gig finally hired a team to manage their pivot into influencer life. And the cute anecdote about the event of the year is a step in the right direction. Keep these coming up, and eventually people will forget about that vague booking nonsense in no time.
3: Is this a, you said A-list in their
4: A-plus
3: field?
4: A-plus lister in their, or A-plus lister at their gig.
3: Oh, at their gig. Okay. I don't know. I was thinking maybe if this is an athlete.
4: It is an athlete.
3: Okay. Who has recently decided, like, I'm going to do this influencer thing.
4: Mm-hmm.
3: Is it a female?
4: It is.
3: And has she talked about, like, some stuff, and people are like, why are you talking about that stuff?
4: Or... if you're going to talk about stuff, tell us more about that stuff.
2: Oh.
4: The vague booking stuff. Yeah, Dawn's, we'll get there. A-plus lister, A-plus list athlete.
2: Okay.
4: Trying to pivot from influencer life with an anecdote about the event of the year. Do you guys know that part?
3: I'm assuming that's Taylor and Travis.
4: She was at the wedding.
3: But, okay, the problem I'm having before I verify and confirm is I don't know what the vague booking is. I remember she talked about, like, her house.
4: Her house.
3: On social media? No.
4: Maybe she did.
3: It's not Simone Biles.
4: Yeah, it is.
3: Oh.
4: Missed that part.
3: Okay, sorry.
4: No, you're fine.
3: But Simone, I missed the other part. So.
4: Simone Biles has finally hired a team to manage her pivot into influencer life.
2: Okay.
4: And the cute little anecdote, did you guys see the story with her and Taylor's wedding?
3: No.
4: Apparently.
2: apparently,
4: she was at the event and left her glasses at the table. And sure enough, one of our favorite foreign-born A-minus list singers decided to grab those glasses up, thinking they were hers. She is a skater boy. He said, see you later, boy. Avril Lavigne stole her sunglasses at Taylor's wedding.
3: Whoa.
4: And she sent a message and said, I want my glasses back. And she has yet to get a response.
2: Oh, my gosh. Okay.
4: Now, again, this is on the heels. The vague booking part, you may remember. She went to social media and posted pictures from a trip and basically said, oh my goodness, this trip is so great. It's so much better when you almost died.
3: Yes. Okay, that I remember.
4: So she apparently had some sort of a health crisis or a health issue that required surgery, something we don't know the details of. But again, she went very Kate Beckinsale with it, like, oh my gosh, this trip is great now that, you know, I didn't die last week when I thought I was going to from this, like, health scare.
3: Girl, I'm glad you're okay, but what?
2: Like, if you're not going to tell us, don't tell us.
3: And she also didn't, isn't this wherein we learned, or around the same time we learned, that they put in a in-ground trampoline on their property? Do you remember that?
4: I did not, but I'm looking at it.
3: Dawn, I think you took us on a journey of her home, and I just remember one of the things a trampoline that was, like, dug into the ground.
2: They just built this, yeah.
3: Yeah, because I remember she did a lot of, like, home show-off stuff.
2: Mm-hmm. That is a beautiful home. And she is married to, can you remind me?
4: Yes. Simone Biles is married to Jonathan let me make sure I have this name correct. Yeah, Jonathan Owens. He was I think now he's a Chicago Bear, was formerly a Green Bay Packer.
3: Wow, that's a transition.
4: No, sorry. He's now with the Indianapolis Colts. He's a journeyman. He's played for the Cardinals, the Texans, the Packers, the Bears, and now he's with the Colts.
2: Okay.
3: He gets around.
4: He does.
3: What's a journeyman? Just means he goes wherever they need him.
4: Plays a lot of difference. Yeah, he's usually good enough to always get signed by a team, but not good enough to get one of those long-term deals.
3: Oh, that's rude.
4: So just kind of, well, no, but it's not a, got to fill out a roster.
3: Yeah. It's honest work.
4: She also gave us the story, you may remember, of, like, hey, if you guys want me to keep going out and doing all these things, like the Met Gala and all these different things, it's really expensive. Like, I have to pay $50,000 out of my pocket to have, like, the hair and makeup people and the stylists come and get me ready for these events. I can't afford to keep doing these things.
2: That's right.
4: Yeah.
2: I kind of just want her like this, though. I don't want some influencer team to come in and tell her what to say and what not
3: Sand
2: to say.
3: To
2: I want the real Simone Biles.
4: Yeah. Okay.
2: I would like to know, though, if don't throw out an illness if you're, you know.
4: Yeah.
2: I mean, that's just why do that?
3: Well, if the team is there to say, look, we need to unleash you, and so, you know, we're going to do that by X, Y, and Z, great. So if it's a team that's actually getting her to be more herself while at the same time not maybe alienating people, but that said, maybe people want that unvarnished thing. Mm-hmm. I think we say we do until they say something awkward, and then we'll come running for them with pitchforks.
2: Well, you know, makes for good blinds, right?
3: Yeah,
4: certainly does. Speaking of which, if anyone knows about being on the right side of a recasting, it's this Oscar-nominated A-list mostly movie actor. Despite having a big movie coming out soon, he has been nowhere to be seen thanks to his outspoken nature and the studio keeping him as far away from promotion as possible. He's actually at risk of losing the high-profile role if he's not careful. This studio in particular knows what happens when stars let their real-world opinions out on the red carpet. If not, or if anyone knows about being on the right side of a recasting, it's this Oscar-nominated A-list mostly movie actor. Despite having a big movie coming out soon, he is nowhere to be seen from a promotion standpoint because the studio is keeping him far away as possible. He's at risk of losing the role if he's not careful. This studio in particular knows what happens when their stars share their real-world opinions on the red carpet. So we've got a Oscar-nominated, an Oscar-nominated A-list mostly movie actor.
3: Who likes to make comments.
4: There you go.
3: Are these political comments?
4: Yeah. Sometimes. Sometimes they're just real. Yeah, lots of comments. I will just say, no way in the blind items are we getting into the politics or endorsing or not endorsing anything that this guy is saying. We're just talking about the fact that we know studios are a little hesitant to hiring and paying the big money to people that are very outspoken about things like that.
2: Gosh.
4: So we've got a studio to figure out. We've got a massive movie coming out and an Oscar-nominated A-list mostly movie actor who's in it who we have not seen do any promotion.
3: We just talked about, I don't know.
2: We just talked about Jared Leto and Masters of the Universe, but he's got a whole bunch of other problems.
4: We'll talk about Jared Leto again later in Blinded by the Item, probably right after this one, but we will not talk about Jared Leto.
3: But it's not it's not Masters of the Universe.
4: No. That movie's been out. This one hasn't come
3: out. Oh, this one hasn't come out.
4: Yeah, so if anyone knows about being on the right side of recasting, there's a hint as well. This Oscar-nominated A-list mostly movie actor is maybe at the risk of losing the big role that he was recasted for. Despite having this big movie coming out soon, his outspoken nature in the studio is keeping him away from promotion. This studio in particular knows what happens when stars let their opinions on the real world out on the red carpet.
3: Well, let's talk about the recasting, because we just mentioned or referenced some recasting earlier this week, right?
4: Okay.
3: And I've already forgotten that it's not Ryan Gosling.
4: No.
3: No, that's casting news.
4: That was casting news.
3: But recasting, I have the kernel of some tidbit floating around in my head. Dawn, do you remember any recasting? Like, oh, this person.
2: Yeah, I'm trying to, well, I'm searching my memory and it's pretty bad today.
4: I will just say this recasting of this person happened over a decade ago.
3: Oh!
4: Over 15 years ago, actually.
2: Okay. What?
4: So again, all the blind is saying is he's been on the right side of a recasting in the past.
3: Oh.
4: And now he's at risk of losing that role.
2: Okay.
4: If he keeps his outspoken nature on the red carpet.
3: It's a superhero role?
4: Yes.
3: Okay. Is it Warner Brothers?
4: No.
3: Is it Disney?
4: Yep. AKA, when it comes to superheroes, Disney is?
3: Not Marvel.
4: Yes, it is.
3: Oh, Marvel.
4: So any upcoming Marvel films?
3: Mm-hmm.
2: Clayface?
3: Spider-Man?
4: Yep. Spider-Man is the right answer.
3: A New Day Tomorrow, or whatever it's called.
4: A brand new day.
3: By the way, do all superhero movies just sound like every other superhero movie title? I feel like we've had A Brand New Day before. No? Okay.
4: We haven't. I'm sorry.
3: So this is the Spidey?
4: Mm-hmm.
3: Who's the Spidey?
2: Tom Holland?
4: Mm-hmm.
2: Oh.
4: He's the Spidey, but he's not the blind.
2: Oh, okay.
4: There's few other superheroes in this movie.
2: Okay.
4: Including an Oscar-nominated A-list mostly movie actor who's been in many, many of these Marvel films. In fact, I think he's been in the most of these Marvel films than anybody else. Been a little outspoken on the red carpet
2: Robert
4: in the past.
2: Robert Downey Jr.?
3: Oh, that's a good guess.
4: I think this guy actually might only be higher than Robert Downey Jr.
3: Chris Evans?
2: Chris Hemsworth.
3: Not a Chris.
2: Okay.
3: But he's very outspoken and he's in all the movies.
2: Paul Rudd.
3: Paul Rudd.
4: He's very outspoken.
3: Man.
4: He's in a lot of the movies.
2: Shoot.
3: He plays a superhero.
4: Mm-hmm.
3: Does he play a bad guy?
4: Nope.
3: Oh, well, a superhero wouldn't be a bad guy.
2: Andrew Garfield.
4: It just depends on the, I guess, comic. Sometimes he's a bad guy.
2: Okay.
3: Oh.
2: Tom Hardy? No, that's the other.
4: Nope, that's the right one.
2: Let's see.
4: When he's on the red carpet and giving his opinions, sometimes he gets angry about them. And you wouldn't like him.
3: Mel Gibson.
4: When he's angry.
3: Oh, he's the Hulk!
2: Mark Ruffalo?
4: There you go. Anyone who knows about being...
3: Yep.
4: You got it. Yeah. Anyone who knows about being on the right side of recasting, it's the four-time Oscar-nominated Mark Ruffalo, obviously, taking over the role as the Hulk and making a bajillion dollars afterwards because of it. Despite having Spider-Man Brand New Day coming out where he's going to play a very big role, he has been nowhere near promotion for this movie. He is actually at risk of losing the role if he's not careful, given some of his feelings and the way he lets them be known. You can say one thing about the studio, and again, we're not agreeing or disagreeing with his takes, but the studio doesn't love when their stars, especially Disney, are outspoken on the red carpet.
3: Yeah.
2: Yeah, it's always a dangerous place to go. I mean, on the red carpet, like, how much time do you have? You know?
3: Well, it's just like to make some headlines, which is, I'm sure, what they're afraid of. And, you know.
4: He most recently was on the red carpet for Crime 101, which actually is a very, very good movie.
3: Oh.
4: Made lots of statements during that time. And I imagine Disney saw that and were like, you know what? I know you're a big part of Spider-Man Brand New Day, but you are not going to be anywhere near promotion for it.
2: Okay.
4: So.
2: All right.
3: Yeah, I guess I'm not surprised. I mean, it's frustrating that, you know, people they don't allow actors to have opinions. But I hear the argument that people make about it. That's not why you're here. But at the same time, I understand from an actor standpoint, you have this platform. Mm. You want to share your opinions on something that you think is more important. It is what it is. I'm sure he's aware of why they're not gonna let it be on the red carpet.
4: Yeah, I'm sure that was part of this particular movie's contract again, I'm sure. By the way, Spider-Man Brand New Day, like the Spider-Man movies, and you're right, I know there's definitely some superhero and Marvel fatigue out there. Spider-Man is always the exception, and this one has a 92% on Rotten Tomatoes right now. People are very excited for
3: it. It's so interesting to me, because I would have said, and I'm not a huge, you know, superhero lover, but growing up, it was always, I would have thought Batman was going to be a little bit more, you know, stand the test of time than Spider-Man as a franchise. Mm-hmm. And not that Batman isn't still a franchise, right? But I feel like Spider-Man is still just like out there in a way, a part of the culture in a way that Batman is not.
2: Right. Little kids love running around being Spider-Man.
3: Well, and you just have all the different actors who've played Spider-Man. And I mean, I know Batman, you know, is still a thing.
2: You just feel like it's more a part of the, like,
3: it
2: pop
3: seems
2: culture.
3: Like it. It seems like it persists more, right?
4: The last three times Tom Holland's Spider-Man entered a movie, those movies did $2.79 billion, $2.05 billion, and $1.92 billion are the three highest grossing superhero movies of all time. All of them, three of the highest grossing movies of all time.
3: Yeah.
4: So Tom Holland Spider-Man sells tickets.
2: Man, we were
4: it's
2: just
4: insane.
2: Last night, my boyfriend and I were just talking about how Tom Holland and Zendaya are promoting two enormous movies right now, The Odyssey that they're both in and Spider-Man.
4: Yeah.
2: And it's just like, how much money is that?
4: Oh, man.
2: Collectively. I mean, they could just never work again.
4: Oh.
2: Honestly.
4: For sure.
3: Well, you know, our good friend Q, who produces this show in part, but also has been a guest playing the game, he was talking about this in our meeting on Monday about, like, maybe they're just going to, because you know how there's this whole thing about they need to go away because they're everywhere. And he's like, well, maybe they're just going to, like, do all of the projects for the next couple years and just bank all that money and then go off and, you know, sort of start a family or something for 5 years. And then, you know, they could always come back, but, like, just front load everything. Because think about it.
2: Yeah.
3: They're young. They're at the apex of their careers.
2: Right.
3: Just make that money.
2: Yeah.
3: Stash it away. And then, you know, go off and have a family for a few years.
2: Yeah.
3: And then come back
2: Ditch
3: to Hollywood.
2: Ditch the kids, give them to the nannies.
3: Give us time to
2: get back to work.
3: Well, just meaning because then, you know, 5 years or whatever would give the audience enough time to.
2: Yeah. I wonder.
3: Not feel like they were being overwhelmed with Zendaya and Tom Holland.
2: I wonder if like publicists ever have, or managers really, it would be those conversations like, people are starting to get fatigued with you. You need to go away for a while.
3: Oh, yeah.
2: You know, sure. What kind of, how do you even say that? Or does that even happen? You know, is it a decision? It's just like, I'm going to lay low so people aren't sick of me.
3: Oh, I'm sure.
4: For some context here, this is fun. Al Pacino, his breakout role as the Godfather came at the age of 31. Mm. Tom Holland and Zendaya are 31 and 29 respectively.
3: Yeah.
4: Like,
2: oh,
4: or 30
2: gosh.
4: And 29 respectively. So think of the careers they've had.
3: Yeah.
2: Already.
4: And they haven't even gotten to the age that Al Pacino was when he broke out. And we obviously know, like, this, it's just fun to kind of look
3: so
4: at.
3: So they could go away for 5 years easy and still have, you know, another 30
4: five
3: years
4: decades.
3: In Hollywood. Well, four plus. Yeah.
2: Gosh.
4: It's wild.
2: Wow.
4: So good for them. Mm-hmm. It's their movie world. We're just living in it.
3: Yeah.
4: So.
3: Yeah.
4: Let's just go ahead and have the conversation because we got to have it eventually. If you've been reading or following the blind items or following Blinded by the Item and likes and subscribe like you should be, so get on over there and do that. You have heard us talk many, many, many, many, many, many, many, many times about this actor / singer / just overall creep of a human being, Jared Leto. He comes up a ton in the blind items, and now reported on TMZ that he again is facing multiple claims of sexual assault.
2: Yeah, he was on my creep list, and I think since the creep list is so long, I sort of forgot about this. But now, you know, like Bradley was telling us earlier in our show, if you're just listening to this on in podcast form as Blinded by the Item, he was talking about that there's a BBC documentary all about these allegations.
3: Yeah, in fact, the BBC documentary is called Jared Leto, Hollywood's Dark Secret. Four women specifically accuse him of criminal sexual conduct, which includes but is not limited to sex before the age of consent, threats, like some really dark behavior, but it's a pattern, right? Like, so the allegations that these women make to the BBC has done their, you know, corroborating and independent journalism around these accusations. It shows this pattern of behavior, and it shows this fascination or attention to women who are, you know, 16, 17 years old.
4: Yeah.
3: Even women of age, inappropriate, unasked for behavior, and unwarranted, unwanted sexual advances.
2: I mean, think about how long this guy has had a career.
4: Mm-hmm.
2: He's 54 now. And I mean, how has this not, I mean, not because of the victims not coming forward, but people in his inner circle must have known these things. And it's just, you know, I applaud the victims for speaking out and coming forward. It's a really hard thing to do. And it just amazes me how someone can have a career this long and now they're just now seeing, you know, some repercussions from terrible stuff that they've done. It's just...
3: Well, yeah, in one case, one of the women said that he asked her to sign a non-disclosure agreement to not talk about their relationship. And I think that was the relationship wherein she was 16 years old and she obviously did not sign it. But the BBC says they've seen a copy of that NDA. So again, you know, this is... These are some serious accusations, and they document, I think, up to 10 women, 9 who have spoken publicly for the first time, this behavior. And again, this is in addition to, remember, the women who came forward, I think, 9 or more last year.
4: June of last year, June of 2025, Air Mail posted a report where 9 women accused Leto of sexual misconduct, one dated back to 2006.
3: Yeah. And I think, I don't know what it is. I don't know if it's because there was not a visual component to those stories. Like, it really, I'm just always shocked at by, like, if there's a visual to a story, it will catch on in a way that sometimes just a written account of things don't.
2: Mm-hmm.
3: And I wonder if this BBC documentary, because it, you know, I think some of the women are actually on camera, if not, you know, like, blurred or... Anyway, just having that visual, I think, can change the public's level of attention.
2: For sure.
4: And again, we'll see if anything comes from it. I'm on the TMZ article. We do have word from Jared Leto. This is the first time he has spoken out. We were waiting. They reached out to him. And finally, TMZ is saying that he did respond. And he said, quote, "I have never sexually assaulted anyone in my entire life. These claims are absolutely and categorically false, period." That's okay. The entire statement.
3: Yeah.
4: Now, again, somebody in the very first comment is like, well, the accusations alone are going to ruin this guy. He had 9 women say the same thing about him again a year ago.
3: Yeah.
4: And he's still getting Tron and getting the Masters of the Universe and getting all these movies. Every time one of these new movies came out, we in Blinded by the Item would tell you about a creepy story from the past and say, oh, this guy somehow is still getting work. Hopefully he sees repercussions this time.
2: Yeah.
3: Yeah.
4: Hopefully.
3: I would hope so. That said, I mean, you know, yes, it may stop him from getting projects for a period of time, but unless there are actual criminal, if there is criminal accountability, you know, I mean, look at the list of people that are currently making their way back to Hollywood after serious allegations by multiple people.
2: Mm-hmm. Yeah.
3: So, I mean, literally the list is long. So, but I wouldn't be surprised if there's a temporary halt. That said, I also don't think there's very much in the pipeline for him right now. So I don't know that this would affect any current projects. I do know, I went digging and online, somebody on a thread was wondering why he wasn't doing any press for He-Man because he was Skeletor in it. Yep. And I was like, well, I wonder if he knew something was coming, but
2: maybe.
4: All righty. Let's do another blind item. And unfortunately, we are not going to leave the world of awful, creepy, super bad former A-list actors whose movies can never outshine their controversies. That, quote, comeback sure didn't last long despite the pushing of the super rich guy.
3: Oh.
4: Well, speaking of awful, creepy, former A-list actors whose movies can never outshine their controversies, that comeback sure didn't last long despite the pushing of the rich guy.
2: Despite the pushing of the rich guy. Is this like a Jeff Bezos Amazon project?
4: It's like Jeff Bezos, but it's not Jeff Bezos.
2: But another studio?
3: Nope. Okay. Elon?
2: Elon.
3: What's Elon been pushing other than the Odyssey, like Grok 2000?
4: He's been pushing one other movie.
2: Is it James Franco and that alien thing?
4: Okay. Nope. It's another creepy former A-list actor whose movie can't outshine their controversy.
3: Mel Gibson? Oh, it's not the Jesus movie?
4: It's not the Jesus movie.
3: Jesus.
4: Tangus.
3: Tangus. God, that's a movie.
4: Walton Goggins shows up as Tangus.
3: Mel's like,
4: the resurrection.
2: My gosh. Would that not be the best thing ever?
3: Well,
2: all of a sudden,
3: I
2: we're super serious.
3: Ticket.
4: Turns out it's a comedy.
2: And then all of a sudden, it's like, let's go back and look at Jesus in his teen years. If you've never seen Righteous Gemstones, highly recommend.
3: Walton Goggins alone is worth, I mean, but they're all worth the price of admission on that.
2: It's about a evangelical Christian, like, preacher family.
3: And they're the most lovable bad people you've ever met. Like, it's truly
4: it's a masterpiece.
3: A wonderful treatment.
2: Okay.
4: Speaking of awful, creepy former A-list actors whose movies can never outshine their controversies, remember a comeback? Well, apparently it didn't last very long despite the pushing of Elon Musk.
2: Is it Cannibal?
3: Oh, Army Hammer. Okay. What movie is Elon pushing?
4: Well, there's the, let's fill in the blind here. Speaking of, again, awful, creepy, former A-list actors whose movies can't outshine their controversies, Army Hammer's comeback, that sure didn't last long, despite the pushing of Elon Musk. He's pushing that movie, Citizen Vigilante, that we talked about. Again, there's some there's some political and cultural tones to that film that I guess are striking a chord with certain people. And I guess Elon Musk is making it his own mission to get that movie across the world as much as he can.
3: You just know Army Hammer's like, don't.
4: Yeah. Well, again, we're not going to dig into those details, please. But I will just say you can do your own research on all of that. But despite that, the movie got a 10% on Rotten Tomatoes.
2: Okay.
4: Did not do very well. And then yesterday, we have more evidence of Army Hammer. Did you see the Daily Mail report?
2: No.
4: Okay. There is another story that we have got. Let me find the exact details here.
3: What?
4: It was, apologize, I'm trying to find what the blind was referring to because I remember I saw the article.
2: Yeah, sometimes they just take them down or they switch the title or change it and they're like, hey.
4: It's one of them behind the old paywall, too. So,
2: perfect.
4: Army Hammer's Hollywood comeback rocked by disturbing new allegations, including dirty bleep voice notes.
2: Oh, no.
4: Texts and girlfriend's graphic photos following a night with the actors. There's a lot of graphic content behind this. It's a Daily Mail exclusive where now we're getting more details about Army Hammer after the fact.
3: Dirty what?
2: Voicemails. Yeah. Voice notes.
3: Oh, so just,
2: you know,
3: like,
2: hey, blah, blah, blah, blah, blah.
3: I mean, like, how dirty?
2: Probably like I want to barbecue your arm or something like that. Remember?
3: Oh, God.
4: So again, maybe the headlines are, turning up it a little bit. But again, we're talking about there's also graphic photos of, again, wounds from this individual after spending a night with him.
2: Oh, so no.
4: It's bad. Yeah.
2: Oh.
3: So I just did like a search of like him in the headlines, and I read the following. Army Hammer explains how, quote, old Jamaican guy helped quiet his anger over famous friend's lack of support.
4: Well, a lot of PR teams fighting right now.
3: Whoa.
2: Wow.
3: Like somebody was working real hard. at that PR firm.
2: That's all they could come up with?
3: He met some old Jamaican guy who gave him advice. Army, stop. Please.
4: Please stop. Please stop.
3: No. On behalf of all old Jamaican guys.
2: Yeah.
3: And everyone else.
4: All right. Let's leave the
2: Yay!
3: Wow, that was a journey.
4: Jeez. I say that and here we go. Whee! This former A-list, now B-plus list. Let me see here. Okay, here we go. I apologize. Let me make sure I got this one right. I thought this was a different one, but this is the one I want to do.
2: Okay.
4: This former A-list, now B-plus list actress from a couple franchise at least might have a lot in the works, but it's basically all passion projects at this point as she is making so little. Mm. She is actually looking to join that certain celebrity cult, not for her beliefs or anything, but as a networking decision. This former A-list, now B-plus list actress from a couple of franchises at least might have a lot in the works, but they're basically all passion projects as she's making so little from them. She's actually looking at joining that certain celebrity cult, not for beliefs or anything, but for networking purposes.
3: Well, if you're trying to make money, I would stay away from that experience because it costs a lot of money.
2: Oh, boy, does it. Not that I know personally. I just, you know, here, you know, you have to buy $1,000 worth of books your first day and all the money traps they get you into.
3: So are you talking about Scientology? Okay. So this actress is like, I'm going to try to network with John Travolta and that lady from Saturday Night Live.
4: A former A-list, now B-plus list actress from at least a couple of franchises is how the blind item is worded.
2: Gosh. It's not like Samantha from Sex and the City, is it? Okay.
4: Samantha. I have sex with everyone. No.
3: Okay. So she has been in stuff recently, but it's not very high profile?
4: She's got a lot in the works, but none of it is very high profile. In fact, her most high profile movies, with the exception of one franchise, her most high-profile movies were back in the late 90s, early 2000s.
2: Oh, okay.
3: The late 90s, early 2000s.
4: Except for that one franchise.
3: That's new?
4: Well, it continues.
2: Denise Richards?
3: Hunger Games? It continues. Star Wars?
4: Mm-mm.
3: Is she an American?
4: She's American.
3: And you said she's B-list?
4: She was an A. They're labeling it as former A-list, now B-plus list actress from a couple of franchises. One, I believe, is still going. Is basically just doing passion projects now because she's making so little out of a lot of work that she has.
2: Go ahead.
3: No, I was just going to say, is her work mostly on television or movies?
4: Movies.
3: Okay. What were you going to say?
2: I was just going to ask if like she's also a producer.
4: Normally you need money for that.
2: Okay, so it's not Eva Longoria.
4: Sorry, that was mean, but no, I don't think she's doing much. I mean, some of these passion projects might be, but because I don't think there's a lot of money behind any of them.
2: Katherine Heigl?
4: Nope.
2: Okay.
4: Again, not TV. So she is exclusively movie actress.
2: Movies.
4: Although she did have a recurring role, I'm learning this right now. She had a recurring role on a couple of TV shows, but that was years and years ago.
2: Okay.
3: Her movies are franchises. So superheroes.
4: One of them is a franchise. Neither or two of them are franchises. None of them are superhero movies.
3: Comedies.
4: They're very much both comedies.
3: Sandy.
4: One is more comedic than the other. Sandy
3: Bullock.
4: No.
3: Okay.
2: Oh. Melissa McCarthy.
4: B plus list actress now is what they're saying, and I would argue maybe. Generous.
3: She got her start, though, in movies.
4: She got her start in movies. She played a big iconic cult classic. She was in that movie. And then she was in a franchise.
3: Oh, was
4: comedy
3: she,
4: franchise.
3: Was she in Pulp Fiction?
4: No. A little later than that.
3: A little later than Pulp Fiction. Okay. Dazed and Confused? No, that's way earlier. What am I thinking of? The
4: late 90s cult classic.
2: Late 90s cult classic.
4: And then right after that, she was in a much bigger role.
3: Clerks?
4: In a franchise, a comedy franchise.
2: Scream?
4: Mm-mm. Around the same time period, though, as Scream.
2: Okay.
4: It was a comedy franchise, though. No horror elements at all.
2: Late comedy franchise.
4: Late 90s comedy franchise.
3: Were there boobs?
4: There are boobs in this. Almost every one of these movies, there are boobs.
3: Okay, so Well, because that was a thing, y'all.
2: Mm-hmm. What? Yeah.
4: I was 13 when this movie came out. I'm well aware if there were boobs or not.
3: Yeah. So this was like, what were like the 90s boob movies?
2: Mm-hmm. Most movies.
4: And early 2000s.
2: Okay. Oh, no. Maybe we can narrow down. Is there anybody? Is she married to a celebrity?
4: Great question. I think you were on a better path with the boob movies. I don't know who she's married to. I don't think she's married to anyone famous.
2: That's
3: not
2: fine.
3: Bikini Car Wash.
4: No. We're not talking that level. This is actually a
3: Baywatch
4: in theaters.
3: Wait, no, that's TV.
4: In theaters comedy franchise that goes on that actually.
2: A vacation movie?
4: Nope.
2: Okay.
4: But she was in a National Lampoon's movie, though.
2: Okay.
4: Oh, she was in a different National Lampoon's.
2: Hot American Summer? Okay. Or Hot Wet? I don't remember.
4: She was in the National She was in the National Lampoon's movie that featured a foreign-born A-plus-list actor.
2: Oh.
3: Yeah, I don't know.
4: He was still in college.
2: Brad Pitt?
4: No,
3: foreign-born.
4: No. The character was still in college.
3: The character was still in college.
4: We have feels about him now, mostly because of his wife.
2: Keanu Reeves?
4: No. He's illiterate. From Canada.
2: Ryan Reynolds. Van Wilder?
4: She was in Van Wilder.
2: In Van Wilder.
4: She was the co-star of Van Wilder.
2: Sharknado?
4: Yep.
3: Oh, Tara Reid.
4: There you go. According to the blind items, American Pie is the comedy franchise we were talking about in the late 90s.
2: Tara Reid.
4: Yes. According to the blind items, though, Tara Reid has got...
2: Scientologist?
4: A couple of franchises.
3: They're just like, no, we're good.
4: Tara Reid might have a lot in the works, but according to the blind items, they're basically all passion projects as she's making so little from them. She's actually looking at joining Scientology just as a way to use it as a networking opportunity.
3: Stay away.
2: I'm just saying, like, she, you know, because of her alleged substance abuse issues.
3: Well,
2: maybe that would Scientology or some structure.
3: Okay.
2: I'm not saying.
3: That's like saying, oh, no.
4: Attack this. I'm ready.
2: Come on. You can say it.
4: You got
2: prison.
4: This.
3: Yeah, prison. Like, you know, there are things you could, you know, like that's like saying we could put her in a coma for 6 months. Yeah, that would stop her from using. But I don't know that that's what we want to do. There are easier ways, more healthy ways.
2: True.
4: Oh, my goodness.
2: Maybe she needs to go clear or whatever they say.
3: Well, you remember, I only say this because there is a lot of research and reporting around their efforts at like a sober program. Wasn't it called Narcanon? And wasn't Kirstie Alley like a big pusher of Narcanon?
2: Okay.
3: Or am I making that up?
2: Oh, I don't know.
3: Scientology. I know in
2: that
3: the comments.
2: That totally makes sense that they would. I mean, obviously, they wouldn't want you to be using.
4: Yep, you nailed it. Narcanon is a global drug rehabilitation organization closely linked to the Church of Scientology.
2: So they would get people through Narcanon on the outside.
3: Mm-hmm. Yeah. And
2: say, hey, this is a drug rehab. And then say, hey, don't tell them up front that it's Scientology based.
3: Well, I would say do your homework because I don't remember, you know, all the details. And so I don't want to misspeak. And I also don't want to give the impression as a sober person that I am giving you, like, there's only one way to get sober.
2: Right.
3: But I just remember from our years of discussion around Scientology and Kirstie Alley in particular, before she passed and her history with sobriety in Scientology and other reporting that's been done on the matter, I just feel like I would be very skeptical before I got involved.
2: Oh, sure.
4: I can just give you some facts. Again, these are all facts, but according to some of the criticisms of this program, one of the big things are 5 to 6 hours of sauna sessions to sweat out your drug residue, because apparently, according to their teachings, that actually is what keeps the drug toxins trapped into your body, and these sauna sessions are supposed to fix that. Scientists have now confirmed that all of that is unsafe and very unscientific.
2: You better give me an IV at the same time.
4: And then Church has also said that the former patients and staff have reported that the program does act as a funnel for recruitment to the church.
2: Okay.
4: So these are based on an NBC News report that we had. So
2: okay.
4: Again, Just given the facts.
2: Wow, that was...
3: We covered so much territory today. Whoa. I want to thank you, Michael, for that comprehensive journey.
4: Yeah.
3: Which you can listen to Monday through Friday on the radio on My Talk. You can also...
4: do that, too.
3: You can also download us wherever you get your podcasts. Leave us a review, please. Thank you. But at the end of the day, we'd love for you to get us closer to 10,000 subscribers on our YouTube channel. It's called...
2: Blinded by the Item.
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15: Dirt. I love dirt. I collect it.
16: Well, Sony has unveiled the trailer for the third entry in the Jumanji franchise, titled Jumanji Open World. The teaser offers fans their first glimpse of the returning ensemble cast, including Dwayne Johnson, Kevin Hart, Jack Black, and Karen Gillan. And the third film, even though, let's be real, this is technically the fourth film in the Jumanji franchise. They did the reboot, so that's why they're saying it's the third film. Whatever, a global success so far for the first two movies, 2017's Welcome to the Jungle and 2019's Next Level. They both grossed over $1 billion combined. In some other news, Anna Kendrick will be leading an action thriller on MGM Plus called Embassy. This high-octane six-part series stars Kendrick as an American diplomat called Lila, opposite of Sam Heughan, as her British ex-fiancé. Oh, and by the way, J.K. Simmons is playing a U.S. ambassador on this show as well. And finally, Netflix has released the first spine-tingling teaser trailer for the thriller series Below. This is going to be a 6-episode series, and it's going to be set in a small seaside town that is terrorized by a mysterious sea creature, and this will be available on Netflix on October 8th, and Josh Hartnett stars in this show. All right, that'll wrap up the dirt for this hour. For more entertainment news, go to mytalk1071.com. 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

0: Now I'm going to visit the only court I could never be in contempt of. Food court.
1: Bradley versus Dawn.
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1: On topics from the world of cuisine.
3: White meat or dark meat?
4: Blue cheese or ranch?
1: It's
5: food chicken. Court.
6: Gotta be a better way to phrase that. Let's go.
1: The Honor.
7: Audrey Hepburn.
8: Something's happening in the food court.
9: Oh, a Sbarro.
10: Okay, we're going to talk about something that I saw yesterday.
11: What?
10: And I was laughing the whole time thinking about, I got to ask Bradley and Stormer what they think about these foods.
11: Foods?
10: I was shopping. I am a part-time Shipt shopper.
11: Shipt shopper.
10: Yes, which is like Instacart. And so somebody ordered a bunch of baby food. Okay. And this, I kind of love it when people order baby food just because I think about the baby.
11: Oh, God. And then she goes to their door and is like, can I hold your baby?
10: No. No.
11: Like,
10: no.
11: Ma'am.
10: But they have these things that are like pureed food.
11: Oh, sure. Baby food.
10: Yeah. I mean, pouches for
11: used to come
10: babies.
11: In jars. Remember
10: yes.
11: when we were kids?
10: Beech nut. Yeah. Little jars. And yeah. I was on a baby food diet once, which is really bad. Don't do that. It was 16 jars of baby food that I ate a day.
11: No.
10: I know. This is what's ruined my metabolism. It's a terrible thing.
11: Terrible.
10: Don't do it. It was the Lady Gaga baby food diet.
11: No.
10: Anyway,
11: it's not a thing.
10: Let's go back to real babies and what we're really feeding them. I was just laughing going, okay. That's interesting. All right. So let's just introduce you to some of these and see what you think about it and whether or not you would want to eat it as an adult.
11: Oh, I get to play. We're playing Eat This Baby Food, yay or nay. Okay.
10: Yeah.
11: Sure.
10: Can I interest you in coconut curry chicken?
11: Oh, I do love a good coconut curry chicken.
10: But what about pureed?
11: No, I don't want to eat any blender food.
10: Okay. Blendered. To where it is as smooth as like, you know, like it's basically you could pour it.
11: No.
10: Okay. It includes, remember, are we feeding this to a baby? Sweet potato, coconut cream, red bell pepper, and ground up chicken.
11: Oh,
10: of
11: yeah. That actually sounds really good.
10: Okay.
11: I mean, not ground up. That would probably be amazing.
10: Yeah.
11: And I like that that's all the ingredients that are in it.
10: Yeah.
11: So they don't put any like cockamamie.
10: Oh.
11: Things in it?
10: Absolutely not. No.
11: All right. I love how like babies get real food.
10: They do. How about free range chicken with peas and carrots?
11: Oh yeah.
10: That's pretty normal.
11: Yeah, that's very normal. I remember like the carrots and the peas and carrots was a thing. It was
10: yeah.
11: a jar.
10: Yeah, they were all jars.
11: There I distinctly have a memory of a red baby food. I think it was like maybe plum, mm-hmm. an apple or something. Like
10: yes.
11: I just have this distinct taste in my mouth. It was a sweet baby food in a jar. Anyway.
10: Okay. This one's gets a little more advanced.
11: Mm.
10: May I interest you in salmon teriyaki?
11: No. Children don't want
10: with
11: that.
10: With sweet potato, purple carrot, and coconut aminos.
11: Coconut? What kind of... Is this a yuppie child?
10: These are all, yeah, that one I was like, whoa.
11: Do you know?
10: You want some salmon?
11: First of all, your child is going to eat whatever you put in front
10: That's
11: of it.
10: That's right.
11: This is like what they do with, now look, forgive me because I'm not a parent. I have a dog. And so every time I hear a parenting story, I relate it to having a dog and then I sound like an idiot. But this is exactly the kind of advertising they do to pet parents.
10: Yes,
11: because
10: it
11: you're
10: is.
11: Not advertising to the baby.
10: No, because do
11: the
10: they
11: baby,
10: want a teriyaki flavor?
11: The baby is not rolling down the aisle going, teriyaki, right?
10: Yeah, exactly.
11: The parents are. They're like, oh, yes, I'm going to give my child some free range salmon teriyaki.
10: Here's the next one. Turmeric chicken. With organic vegetables, herbs, and bone broth.
11: Ooh, yum. Now, see, you're talking my language.
10: Well, I know, but that's for you, not ground up. I mean, these are all extremely healthy.
11: You asked me if I wanted
10: yeah,
11: to eat these.
10: That's true. That's true. I did.
11: I don't want salmon teriyaki because I don't like salmon. I like smoked salmon, but I don't like fillets of salmon generally because I feel like that's just all you ever get anywhere. And sometimes it's just wet.
10: Yeah.
11: Blech.
10: Well, this is pretty wet, this next salmon one.
11: Okay.
10: It is wild-caught salmon with butternut squash and beets.
11: Mm. Again, I'm here for butternut squash and beets.
10: Turkey bolognese with bone broth and organic vegetables and herbs. How about beef pot roast?
11: Yeah. Why are you laughing? What is funny to you? Because I'm like over here salivating.
10: I know, but it's just like these poor babies are eating grass-fed bison, pork and apple pouch. No.
11: Well, first of all, I don't like the words pork and apple pouch.
10: Beef chimichurri.
11: Ooh, that's too fancy for a baby.
10: I know, this is, it's just,
11: although, you know what I do appreciate
10: parents.
11: About that is that, because I think, I don't know about you, and again, I'm going to make blanket statements about things that I have no knowledge of because I'm not a parent.
10: Yes.
11: People, like, do you ever notice that, like, children of, like, a certain generation, they don't seem to have, like, well, I shouldn't say all, but it seems like, on average, the palate is not very advanced.
10: Well, right.
11: There's like four foods.
10: Absolutely. This is great to introduce a bunch of foods
11: but
10: to
11: I'm
10: babies.
11: Saying, so this would be a way to get, like, you know,
10: until they're old enough to know better.
11: So they're not, you know, 25 and still eating
10: chicken
11: dino nuggets.
10: Yeah, exactly. No, right? It's true.
11: And that said, we were children who ate, you know, I'm not saying we were eating salmon.
10: Mm-hmm.
11: We didn't even have salmon.
10: Mm-mm.
11: The only salmon you could ever get when I was a child was in a can.
10: Yeah.
11: There was no salmon at the store. So I say that as a person who ate probably four foods growing
10: yeah.
11: up.
10: Yeah, right.
11: White bread, hot dogs, bologna,
10: exactly.
11: mayonnaise.
10: Bologna in the microwave.
11: Okay, what else you got on your fancy food list?
10: What about, this is, if you just joined us, I'm reading Bradley some food combinations.
11: So far, I'm impressed.
10: Baby pouches of food. What about chicken Mexican stew?
11: Ooh.
10: With butternut and red bell pepper.
11: Do you wonder, though, like, how do they actually make the dish and then just whiz it in a blender?
10: I don't know.
11: So, like, somebody, imagine you're the chef and you're like, they're like, hey, make some chicken curry for this baby food. And you make this fabulous chicken curry.
10: Yeah.
11: And then they just dump it in a blender.
10: Or imagine telling.
11: They'd be kind of bummed.
10: Or imagine telling a bison, you're going to become baby food. We've been
11: grass-fed. Well, the bison doesn't grass-fed. Know that, honey.
10: You know who makes a ton of money on this is Jennifer Garner. She has a company, a baby food company called Once Upon a Farm, and it's super popular. They do more than baby food.
11: Yeah.
10: And so
11: did
10: she
11: you,
10: is raking
11: did you,
10: it in.
11: Buy baby food?
10: Yeah, of course.
11: For your daughter?
10: Yeah.
11: Because
10: well,
11: I know there are some parents that are like, they made, like, I have a relative who made all of her child's
10: food.
11: Oh, well,
10: that would be great, but no, I did not.
11: Yeah.
10: I didn't have time for that. But it was back in the day, it was just like a jar of bananas or, you know.
11: Well, because people weren't fancy.
10: And then it was just like, there were some proteins, but they were like chicken. That's it. Like chicken, and I'm sure some
11: well,
10: peas
11: were in
10: it.
11: Well, have you been down the dog food aisle lately?
10: Yeah.
11: It's absurd.
10: Oh,
11: yes. It'll say like, you know, moose. With dandelion greens. And you're like, okay, well, first of all, I don't know that my dog ever would be able to understand what a moose is.
10: They'll throw
11: certainly not taking a moose down in the wild.
10: No.
11: Third of all, where'd you get all this moose?
10: Yeah.
11: You know? So I'm always just like, where are they coming up with this?
10: Right. And then put in some quinoa, because that's a super
11: well,
10: food.
11: That's
10: just, yeah, there's quinoa
11: beets.
10: On some of this.
11: Quinoa.
10: Beets, yes. A lot of beets.
11: What's the weirdest thing you got?
10: The weirdest one, I took pictures of all these. I laid them all out, actually, so that I could remember some of the ones I was laughing
11: at. I think for a Food Porn Friday, we should do baby food.
10: Yes, I was thinking that.
11: And you should say, okay, taste this and tell me what it is. Because I don't know that you could identify salmon teriyaki.
10: For sure, yes.
11: I also think I would kind of erp a little bit because just I'm a texture person.
10: Yeah.
11: And I think blobs of meat in my mouth would not taste good.
10: Yeah. Let's see. Apple, passion fruit, coconut, milk, and chia.
11: Well, that sounds amazing.
10: Yes. Banana, guava, white bean, strawberries. They got to have some protein in there with the white bean. Pork and apple with carrots and sage.
11: That sounds kind of good.
10: Carrots and tomato with olive oil and basil.
11: Ooh.
10: Purple carrots, bananas, avocados, and quinoa.
11: Yeah.
10: we're doing it because they're, you know what? They're only a dollar.
11: None of those
10: 20.
11: Sound disgusting to me, but I do want to know if they actually taste like the thing. Because also your child's not going to go, I really liked the sage,
10: quinoa
11: apple pork.
10: And beets and pork.
11: And you're like, did you really taste? I mean, the sage was not as forward, but it's definitely in there.
10: But I could tell that the beef was grass fed.
11: Do you have any single source
10: pole cod.

0: true.
1: Right?
0: I used to, there was, before I started eating baby food as an adult for diet purposes, don't do it.
1: Were you wearing diapers too?
0: No.
1: Because I feel like you'd have to wear a diaper.
0: No.
1: Because wouldn't stuff come out?
0: You just absolutely don't produce anything poop? Hardly, you know?
1: Well, hard being the emphasis
0: it's
1: there.
0: Just
1: it's
0: like
1: all soft.
0: It's just, no. You're starving all day and you break up the baby food into like every 2 hours you get a jar.
1: I remember
0: it's
1: when
0: so
1: I was
0: dumb.
1: Being very, very like worrying about my caloric intake mm-hmm. versus my output.
0: Mm-hmm.
1: And it would be like I'd go for a couple days without having some time in the restroom.
0: Yeah, absolutely.
1: And I just don't think that's a good idea.
0: Yeah. Well, we're going to put that on our Food Porn Friday list for sure. Thank you for indulging me on that journey.
1: Well, thank you for the indulgence.
0: Yeah.
1: When we come back on The Adventures of Bradley and Dawn, we're going to keep the food chat going because Tom Holland revealed one meal he ate every night while filming The Odyssey. And honestly, it sounds amazing. And where they were filming is also amazing. And it turns out I was actually there.
0: Oh,
1: what?
0: You were? Ooh.
1: Kind of, not really, but I'll tell you about it when we come back.
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0: It's tea time with Winifred and Elsie.
1: Oh, hello, Winifred, darling.
2: Oh, hello, Elsie.
1: How are you today?
2: I'm just splendid, thank you. What is that?
1: Never you mind, darling.
2: All right.
1: Okay, my dear. Okay.
2: Okay.
1: I have a story for you. It has nothing to do
2: it's
1: with
2: about
1: two
2: Tom
1: old British ladies.
2: Holland.
1: Tom Holland revealed the one meal he ate every night while filming The Odyssey. And frankly, at first
2: the
1: I was...
2: The same thing?
1: Yes.
2: Okay.
1: Yeah. And when I read these stories, I'm always like, what was it, chicken breast? Because he's trying to be healthy?
2: Yeah.
1: No, his co-star Matt Damon was a little bit more on that track, but I'll tell you. So I clicked because, you know, I'm a sucker for a food story and... Tom Holland's kind of having a moment, and of course, I want to see The Odyssey.
2: That's what I want to see. It's like The Odyssey without the water.
1: And he did, yeah, exactly. He did a little cooking featurette for the New York Times, he and Matt Damon, and I think they make pizza or something. But within that, they tell this story, and that's what I was actually concerned with, was that he had eaten pizza every night while filming The Odyssey. And I, you know, when you hear that, your mind goes to a place. And if you're like me, the place it goes is like he's sitting on a couch eating a Papa John's or like a Pizza Hut stuffed crust pepperoni pizza. And you're like, that sounds amazing. But also, like, how are you filming The Odyssey with gut rot? Right? Like, that just seems like a lot. Well, then he gives you the context. So let's see where the actual quote was. So, quote, when we were filming the movie, this is Tom Holland, who, of course, plays Temeculus.
2: Mm-hmm.
1: Telemachus. He's from Temecula, California. Telemachus, the son of Odysseus. He says, when we were filming the movie, we shot in this place called Favignana. It's a really gorgeous island just off the coast of Sicily, and there's a great pizzeria there.
2: Oh.
1: I ate there every single night that we were in Favignana, and they made this fiery pepperoni pizza. I was not, unlike Matt Damon, cutting out gluten while I was making the movie, and I ate it every single night. So then I go, oh, he was eating Italian pizza.
2: That's different.
1: And you say to me, first of all, why are you saying Italian? It's a long story. My Aunt Kay, may she rest in peace. But it's pizza made in Italy, which is not the same as pizza made in the United States. And I know you're saying to yourself, Brad, you're a bougie person. Okay?
2: Bitch.
1: Bougie bitch. Don't talk to me about your Italian pizza experience. I'm gonna. Because unlike American pizza, for some reason, there is magic in the flour and the ingredients they use, which, by the way, the flour, I don't know how this happens, comes from Manitoba, which is in Canada right above us. So somehow they're getting flour from over here.
2: Really?
1: They take it over to Magic Italy, sprinkle fairy dust on it, and it becomes this thing that does not sit in your stomach or, you know, like a brick.
2: Yes.
1: And the next day you're like, oh, God, I just ate a
2: whole
1: pizza.
2: And at night you have heartburn.
1: Yeah.
2: Yeah.
1: So I thought, oh, my God, he was eating, like, the most magical pizza.
2: Yeah.
1: Also, we didn't go to Favignana because it was off the coast of where we were, but we, on our trip, most recent trip, the first time to Italy, just off the coast of Sicily, it was very near this place, and it was truly one of the most magical, beautiful places I've ever been to in my entire life.
2: Favignana.
1: And they're it's a place that a lot of Italians go for vacation, right?
2: Okay.
1: So like a lot of American tourists would not know Favignana. It's a series of islands. There's like three right off the coast of Trapani, which is the city that we ported in when we went. Anyway, the moral of the story is just to say the man was having the most amazing pizza in one of the most amazing parts of the world. And I thought, well, this totally makes sense. And we should all go there.
2: Yeah, we should all go there.
1: And I couldn't find the actual pizzeria on Favignana because, again, there's three islands. It's probably on the main one. And frankly, at the end of the day, they have a lot of pizzerias there, which, by the way, some of which we will cover in one-star reviews today.
2: Oh, nice. Okay.
1: Anyway, it's all to just say I want to go there. Can we go get some Italian pizza?
2: Man, I love Italy. It's honestly. Just,
1: the food. Even bad food is good food.
2: The fashion.
1: Yeah, I mean.
2: The people.
1: Sure.
2: They're just like, it doesn't matter if they're like an old grandma, just coming around the corner, you're like, look at her. She's a fashion plate. She has yellow shoes, yellow pants, a yellow and green top, and a yellow hat. Mm. I mean, they just look like all of them.
1: Yeah.
2: Like they really took some time to put together their outfits.
1: Mm-hmm.
2: Nobody's wearing sweats.
1: It's beautiful. It's gorgeous. The food is amazing. We should all go there. I think we could do, let's do a Blinded by the Item live show.
2: We could just, we just need 10,000
1: from Sicily
2: subscribers.
1: Yeah.
2: Please go to our Blinded by the Item page on YouTube, even if you're not going
1: to
2: watch it.
1: To get an Italian
2: subscribe.
1: Trip, we're going to have to give them more than 10,000 subscribers.
2: Well, it's a start, though. We need to get there.
1: Yeah.
2: We just got to over 9,000.
1: Mm-hmm.
2: And so, yay. Okay.
1: I also just hate Matt Damon for saying things like, I cut out gluten in order
2: yeah.
1: to.
2: See, I think the work that they were doing, all of that hard work on the boat.
1: Which
2: and
1: is
2: just
1: hard
2: the
1: work.
2: Water, like you need carbohydrates. I don't care yeah. who you are. You should eat a pizza.
1: Yeah.
2: You know what I mean?
1: And I'm not talking about
2: for
1: people
2: energy.
1: Who can't eat gluten.
2: Yeah. Well, that's different.
1: Yeah.
2: But just maybe he just is like, I got to be ripped.
1: But
2: I'm
1: I still
2: an old
1: have
2: man.
1: Friends like that. I'm like, okay, I'm not the most ripped human being, but I eat a lot of carbs, and
2: yeah.
1: I feel like you can eat carbs.
2: You can.
1: You can be responsible.
2: Yeah.
1: Don't throw out entire food groups.
2: Yeah, that's true.
1: You can eat a piece of candy once in a while.
2: That's
1: You're
2: right.
1: You're not going to die.
2: That's true.
1: Okay, I'm shaming
2: people. In moderation.
1: People. Will you take us on a different journey?
2: Yeah, let's go on a different journey. A journey to Nicki Minaj's hotel room.
1: Oh, girl, I only gave you 30 seconds.
2: Oh, okay.
1: Do you want to do it later?
2: Yeah, let's do it later. Yep. Instead of...
1: So I don't want
2: yeah.
1: you to shove it in 30 seconds.
2: Yeah, that's it'll be fine.
1: It
2: we'll
1: wouldn't
2: do that.
1: Be the first time, but...
2: Whoa. Okay. That's not appropriate. And I'm going to interpret
1: saying,
2: some dreams next.
1: I have, you know, we have left a segment with nary a second.
2: Oh, that's true. Yeah. Sometimes I don't look at the time and I just get
1: it's not
2: excited
1: you.
2: About
1: It's
2: Tom
1: us
2: because
1: we were talking about Tom Holland and eating pizza
2: that's
1: in
2: true.
1: Sicily.
2: I could talk
1: you
2: about that for an
1: hour. You can be forgiven
2: for
1: forgetting where you were in time and space. But when we come back, we're not dreaming. We're interpreting people's dreams. Well, you are interpreting people's dreams when we return. It's Dreamweaver Dawn when we come back on My Talk 107.1.
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18: And let's take a look at your 5 Eyewitness News Twin Cities weather for this hour. Forecast for the rest of today, partly cloudy skies with a high of 93. Mainly clear skies tonight with a low of 72. Looking ahead to tomorrow for your Thursday, it's going to be partly cloudy and 91. And right now, my talk, it is partly cloudy and 89.
19: I was back in high school, and I was supposed to take a test.
20: I was making it work again.
19: I was driving my car, and I couldn't control it. Then, I fell off a cliff with Leonardo DiCaprio.
21: Do you know what this dream means?
22: Dreamweaver Dawn. Dreamweaver Dawn.
1: Every Wednesday at this time, Dawn interprets listener dreams. You can have your dream interpreted if you stay tuned. She'll tell you how you can do that in mere moments. But first, let's get right to the dreams. Dawn, are you ready, Fred?
2: Yes, I am.
1: Okay, good, because Anna sent us the following dream mail. Hey, Dawn. What?
2: Dream mail. I like that.
1: You should send dream mail. Hey, Dawn. Says Anna, my dream is about my old high school friend who's a male. We used to be very close, but after high school, we stopped talking. In the dream, we are hanging out, and I'm seeking comfort from him. I'm sitting by him wanting to cuddle and be with him. Sometimes in my dream, I'm conscious that I have a boyfriend and question if I'm cheating on him. Thanks, Dawn and Bradley.
2: Okay.
1: Thanks, Anna.
2: Anna, thank you so much. So this is a good dream because I think a lot of people, I want to talk about in general what like hooking
1: freaky.
2: Up. Yeah, hooking up with people means sex. It is not sex in a dream. What it means is that your subconscious mind and your conscious mind are getting together to create something new. Okay. And then when you dream about babies, that is the result of you getting together. Babies are new ideas. All right. So if you are dreaming about this male, think about the qualities that he had that you loved so much, because that is the part of you that can create new things in your life. So you're dreaming about an aspect of the self, and you're dreaming about what's deep in your soul. That allows you, because if you dream of women, you're dreaming about conscious life experiences, how you move about the day. And so you are really desiring this connection with your inner self to create something new. And we only know what that is. You only know what that is because you know what made you like him so much. Like, you know, was he super funny? Like, was he... I don't know, just a bunch of different qualities that he had. Three qualities. Pick them out and then see how you can bring something into your life through a new idea that involves a little bit of his qualities. It's kind of breaking it down, like what it's a simple dream, but also let's talk about the cheating. It is not you're like, ooh, am I cheating? What you're really doing is that you are thinking about if I do put my attention towards making this new idea with this part of myself, am I leaving behind who I am now? You know, am I betraying myself in some way? So if you like would really like to start doing stand-up comedy, let's say, that would be a new idea that would come into your life where you're like, oh, I really could get a lot out of that. That would, you know. But then what are you doing now? Are you, you know, not doing something like that? And you're like, I really need to be serious, though, and I need to, you know, focus on my work. But actually, you need hobbies. So you just got to think of what that is, that new idea.
1: Yeah, what it means to you.
2: Exactly.
1: Very personal, I'm sure, to Anna.
2: Yes.
1: But it doesn't mean you want to get freaky with your high school friend.
2: Yes.
1: I mean, you may want to, but the dream ain't nothing to do with it. All right. Let's go on to another dream. This dream mail comes from our friend Lynn. Listener Lynn says the following. Dear Dawn, I have all throughout my life at different times had the same dream where I lose my purse and will lose not only my driver's license, credit cards, debit cards, health insurance cards, but much personal info contained in it. To add to it, I've had the dream so many times that in my sleep, I've even told myself that even though it usually ends up a dream, this time I've really lost it. Oh, so she's like dreaming within dreams.
2: Mm-hmm.
1: Or she's, you know.
2: It's like Inception.
1: Yeah.
2: Wow.
1: Dreamception.
2: Yes. Okay, Lynn. So this is, she dreams it a lot. So this is like, this is her recurring dream. When you dream about money, a wallet, personal items that you can't find or lose, those are things of value to you. But it doesn't mean the actual things. It is about how you value yourself. All right. So how much do you value yourself, Lynn? And are you doing something in your life, like I'm just going to say your job, where you don't feel like that you can express your individuality because all of your identification is in the dream, like your you know, how you access your money, but also how you take care of yourself with your health insurance cards, your driver's license. So this is identifies you. So are you doing something in your day-to-day life that causes you to feel like you've lost your identity and individuality? Do you feel like just a number? Like, is there loneliness in your job where you're like, I don't feel like I can really actually be Lynn, like the creative Lynn, the Lynn that, you know, does whatever your qualities are, whatever makes you feel like the individual that you are. And maybe this could take some soul searching, and I'd like you to do it, because if you're having this over and over again, your soul's trying to give a message to you.
1: It's like, Lynn.
2: Lynn, come on. Lynn, where is Lynn? So a lot of times, I mean, we all have issues, and like, I don't know anyone who doesn't have issues sometimes with their self-esteem, you know, in all different kinds of aspects of life. If you're completely confident at everything, I don't know. I don't know anyone like that.
1: Well, you're probably a psychopath.
2: Like, yeah, you might be,
1: or
2: like
1: a sociopath, at least.
2: Elon Musk or something. Yeah. But so think about what is good about you and how you value yourself, and not necessarily how other people value you, but how you see yourself and how you can, because it could just be their, your frame of mind. Like when you go to work, I'm just going to say work, but you might feel like nobody cares about what I can do. They're just shoving these numbers at me that I have to calculate and adding me into a meeting, but nobody knows my name, or, you know. Or maybe you're even the boss and you're like, people just see me in this one way and they don't know who I really am.
1: Yep.
2: So contemplate that, Lynn, and hopefully you can start having better dreams.
1: I hope you have better dreams, dear.
2: Mm-hmm.
1: Do you want to do another dream?
2: Yes.
1: Good. And listeners, if you've liked what you've heard so far and would have would prefer to have Dawn interpret your dream, stay tuned. She'll tell you how you can do that in just minutes. But up first, we have one last email. This one comes from, is it Elise?
2: Mm-hmm, I think so.
1: Elise says, Dear Dawn, this was such an odd dream. I need to have you let me know. What the heck? I was outside at my parents' farm. There was an RV or bus that was full of little people and performers. It seemed that they had car trouble, and that's why they were there. For some reason, Kate Hudson was there, and apparently we knew each other. We went into the house, and she gave me a peach-colored jogging suit. It was too big, but I was very appreciative. We went back outside, and the little people got their vehicle repaired and had to leave.
2: Okay. All right, so this is one of those dreams, kind of a dream, like I have dreams where there's just so many different characters and odd situations that I'm in, so I can relate to this. So if you're at your parents' farm and that is a real thing, that's just, you know, your most comfortable state of mind. So when you're in your most comfortable state of mind, sometimes there are issues with parts of you that there's some issues going on with your body, because it's a car is your body in a dream. Okay. But also when you add in that there are performers and I would say that the reason why you're having these issues with your body could have something to do with how you present yourself in the world. Are you performing, like literally performing? Do you feel like when you're with people, you're not being your real self and it's causing you to feel like anxious? You know, that's a body problem, even though it's like, oh, that's just my head. No, that affects your whole body.
1: Yeah.
2: So how are you performing when you're around others? And then when we work in Kate Hudson. All right. So she kind of seems to be, since you're not focusing on the car problems, you go away with Kate Hudson into the house. It seems like Kate Hudson is the solution to not worrying about that. So I would say, and by the way, celebrities are imagined parts of yourself. Did I say that?
1: Mm-hmm.
2: Okay. So you have to think about, when you think of Kate Hudson, the actress that you don't know, what are three qualities that you think about her? That is what takes you out of your the situation that you're in that causes the problems with your body. And then when we get into this jogging suit that she gives you, clothes are a form of us. It's not your real identity. It's what you show to other people. So there seems to be some dissonance between who you are and then what you perceive other people think of you and what you're showing to other people, because you say that it's too big. You're like, well, this doesn't fit me, you know, so maybe you're just trying on different personalities. and then look, all of a sudden, yeah, those clothes don't fit, but you get back to a place where the little people, they got their car fixed. So somehow your soul is trying to tell you that you have a solution to something involving your body. And it could, you know, hey, send Kate Hudson a DM. Say, hey, can you come over and help me with my problem? No.
1: Yeah.
2: But just think about what Kate Hudson is to you. And it's just a part of you that has a solution. You just haven't in your everyday real life found out what that is yet.
1: But you may. And if you do, let us know. Just like all of you who sent dreams, if you heard anything that resonated, Dawn loves follow-up emails. Mm-hmm. Shoot her a note. Dawn, if people want to have their dream interpreted by you on another episode of Dreamweaver Dawn, where do they send their dream mail?
2: Yeah, you just go to our website or our app and find our show, Bradley and Dawn, and then there's an envelope somewhere in the corner of the screen. Email us. It's D. McLean. I'm not Donna Valentine. Sometimes she gets my dreams, a very similar first name. But just send me and entitle it Dream and then make it about a paragraph long. And you will eventually hear it on Wednesday during the show or the Wednesday podcast if you listen in podcast form. And this might throw you off, so I'll say this. When you send the dream, I won't email you back.
1: Yep.
2: Because it's just a logistics thing for me. When emails start nesting and I've talked back and forth to somebody, I'm like, where was the original dream? So anyway, I won't email you back and you will hear it on the show eventually.
1: Fabulous. Listeners, send in your dreams so Dawn has plenty of dreams to get to next week. When we come back on The Adventures of Bradley and Dawn from Dreamweaver to your favorite 80s movies. Oh, my God. We had a conversation in the office yesterday about some of the best 80s movies. And, well, we compiled our own list of our favorite movies from the 80s. And we're going to share and discuss when we return right here on My Talk 107.1.
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2: Welcome back to the Adventures of Bradley and Dawn on My Talk 107.1, Everything Entertainment. Bradley.
1: Yes, ma'am.
2: I can't wait to talk about this.
1: 80s movies?
2: Yeah.
1: Yeah. Good afternoon. Welcome back to the Adventures of Bradley and Dawn. You did mention 80s movies, and it's because I overheard a conversation yesterday, and frankly, I was thinking to myself, this would make a great conversation on the air, which is often how our very own show is programmed day in and day out. Grant and Q were near the water cooler, literally, talking to Jess, and Brooke was a part of this conversation too, people behind the scenes here at My Talk. And it all boiled down to this. If you were going to recommend an 80s movie to somebody who is not from the 80s, so let's say, or at least was not watching movies in the 80s, what movies would you put on that list? And feel free to drop us a line. And Stormer, I am going to ask you if you, I know you've been busy, but if you've got a few moments to listen up and be a part of this conversation, if you can. I know you're busy. Can you hear me?
18: Hi, Bradley.
2: Hey.
18: How are you doing?
1: I'm just saying we might ask for your opinion.
18: Okay.
1: On a thing or two. But in the meantime, Dawn, I know you were around in the 80s.
2: Mm-hmm.
1: And I just feel like the 80s were a golden era for movies.
2: Yeah.
1: Truly. Especially comedies.
2: Yes.
1: And films that just, you know, stand the test of time and are still a joy to watch. So if I said to you, like, if you were recommending to Q or Grant or somebody who wasn't maybe watching a bunch of movies in the 80s, here is a quintessential 80s movie that you need.
2: Okay.
1: To watch, what movie would you put on that list, or what is a movie you would put on that list?
2: I mean, Princess Bride is in my top five, just because you've got Mandy Patinkin, you've got so many stars that escape me, Billy Crystal.
1: Why do you House think that's
2: a... Because it has a certain, it's a Mel Brooks movie. It has a certain type of humor that's very campy. It's set in a fairy tale world, and it's just hilarious. I don't know. It's just like something that I watched over and over again.
1: Yeah. I think that's the tell of a movie, a great 80s movie. I will say, so the conversation that was happening that I overheard and then and instantly jumped in on as they were talking about, I don't know if they were talking about this movie being amazing or what, but I heard the words Howard the Duck, and I was like, ew. That to me is the absolute worst film from the 1980s. Yeah. Actually, when did that movie come out? Howard the Duck, 1986. Terrifying movie. Bizarre movie.
2: It is weird.
1: But I inserted myself in the conversation, was like, well, okay, how about, and then somebody chimed in, Ruthless People, Bette Midler, Danny DeVito.
2: Great.
1: Like one of the best comedies of all time and still holds up. So if you've not seen Ruthless People, from the 1980s, I think, let's see, Ruthless People was 1986, and it's all about Danny DeVito hating his wife, played by Bette Midler, and essentially getting her kidnapped by Judd. Yeah, I always get the Judds mixed up. No.
2: Like the Judds, the sisters.
1: Not a
2: the
1: Judd. Judge. Reinhold.
2: Oh, Judge Reinhold. Yes.
1: Remember Judge Reinhold? So he essentially plays the, I think it's him and his girlfriend, Helen Slater, play the kidnappers. Anyway, it's a hilarious film. Absolutely just like, and it still lives up to this day. So that would definitely be on my list. But then there were so many other, and we just kept spitting out all of these names. I mean, from Ruthless People, I said Big Business because I was a huge fan of anything Bette Midler and Lily Tomlin were in. Did you ever see Big Business?
2: Yeah, for sure. Yeah, I loved Lily Tomlin.
1: Where they play twins separated, two sets of twins. Mm-hmm. They both play two sets of twins separated at birth.
2: Yeah.
1: There's like the Country Mouse and City Mouse.
2: Yes, yes.
1: And each one gets split up. So each couple has like one place, you know, a Lily Tomlin City Mouse and a Lily Tomlin Country Mouse and a Bette Midler Country City Mouse. Just hilarious.
2: Yes. I'm trying to think about, there's somebody else in that. I can't go down that rabbit hole right now. Focus. There's somebody else in that movie who was hysterical and I can't remember right now. Anyway.
1: In Big Business?
2: Yeah. Big Business. All right.
1: Fred Ward, Seth Green.
2: Fred Ward.
1: Fred Ward plays the country boyfriend.
2: Yes. Yes.
1: Rune. Remember, he plays Rune. The hot rune.
2: Yes. Also on my list, if you want to know, is Dirty Rotten Scoundrels, which has Steve Martin and...
1: the British actor.
2: Yes. Michael Caine. I mean, they are so brilliant in that movie as just they hate each other. And it's just, it's almost like watching a dance because they have such great chemistry when it comes to timing and... You know, they have this like bitter rivalry and they're basically con artists.
1: Yep.
2: And they're trying to, you know, swindle this woman out of some money. That's all I'll say. I don't want to ruin the plot, but man, that is a great, great comedy.
1: I always feel like
2: comedy.
1: You can tell the mark of a great film is the one that you're still quoting, you know, 40 years later.
2: Yes.
1: And I'm sure you know, whether it's Princess Bride, people are quoting you know, infinitely, but also Dirty Rotten Scoundrels.
2: Mm-hmm.
1: And then there's just like big fun movies. If I were to, again, we're talking about our favorite movies from the 80s. If I were building a top five, so far I've given you Ruthless People. And this is not to say like, because, you know, I think when you think of top fives, then you start doing that thing where you're like, well, what's the most erudite, you know, most transformative work?
2: There were a lot more comedies back then.
1: Yeah. Well, and there's a whole vein of film that they don't make anymore. Like, you don't see films like Big Business or Ruthless People, these sort of like mid-tier comedy films.
2: Coming to America.
1: Yeah. Oh, God. Of course. Like, and the list goes on and on. It was like every week there was another one of these amazing films. But also, like, these films do hold up. But then I started thinking about films like Pee Wee Herman
2: and Pee Wee's
1: Big Adventure. Again, another film that I quote, you know, have been quoting since I was sitting in the theater watching that film because it's just so delightful.
2: Yeah. And there were a lot more, like, horror comedies that weren't. They were just scary, like Goonies, for instance.
1: Oh, Goonies. I would definitely put Goonies on the list.
2: Yes. And also Gremlins.
1: Gremlins. Yeah, that's a great one.
2: It's just like, it's like kind of scary, but it's mostly
1: funny.
2: Is that
1: Ivan Reitman?
2: Gremlins? I think so, yeah.
1: Or directed Gremlins.
2: See,
1: directed.
2: This is where we...
1: Oh, Spielberg.
2: Oh, my gosh, it is?
1: Yeah.
2: Okay.
1: But the guy who did Gremlins 2 was Joe Dante, and that's like a whole different journey. That's like deserves its own podcast.
2: Yeah.
1: Because it was his big middle finger to Hollywood. Okay, so if you're just joining us, we're talking about our favorite films from the 80s. So far, Stormer, I did ask you to pay attention a little bit, but I know you've been very busy, so
2: he's
1: it's okay.
2: Training someone. So.
1: Yeah. But any of the movies that we mentioned, have you seen those movies?
18: A few of them, like The Princess Bride. What were some other ones you mentioned, too?
1: Big Business, Ruthless People.
18: Haven't seen that one.
1: Yeah, I feel like those are, you know, I understand Princess Bride because it's sort of like, it is still a part of the pop culture today. Like, there are Princess Bride references in films being made today.
2: For sure.
1: In a way that I don't know many people know about. You know,
18: right.
1: Ruthless People.
18: There are still a lot of 80s movies that I have seen that are just all time classics. This is like Back to the Future.
1: That was on my list for
18: Die
1: sure.
18: Die Hard, The Terminator, The Shining, a couple Star Wars movies, Blade Runner, Indiana Jones movies, E.T. I mean, guys, the 80s might be the best movie decade of all time.
2: Oh, man. I think you might. I honestly, there are some really great movies that have come out since then. But there's just, like you said, what is it about that time capsule where everything was just a little bit lighter?
1: Yeah.
2: You know?
1: Well, also, I was thinking about 9 to 5.
2: Yes.
1: Is that 1980?
2: Yeah, that's 1980. Yeah. I literally just looked that up.
1: Yeah.
2: Yeah. Another great Lily Tomlin performance.
1: Yeah. Lily Tomlin, all time, just the Incredible Shrinking Woman. I think that was a 70s film. But yeah, there's something magical about the 80s. And I think it's also, I think what's so magical to go back and watch is that for the most part, it's not that computers didn't exist, but there was no social media, there was no internet, there wasn't a ton of technology, which requires you to like humans to do and say a lot more things, like in interesting ways, which sounds weird. But if you think about it, like in an office, you know, human to human contact and communication is more prevalent without technology.
2: Oh,
1: and
2: so that leads to, yes,
1: that leads to more, you know, like movie opportunity. Does that make sense? Because like you can when you're just reading an email, right, or you're just sending texts, I mean, they do that in films now.
2: Yeah,
1: but I just feel like there's just something more tangible about films before all that technology shows up.
2: Oh, for sure. Yeah. Definitely.
1: Like, and watching the office environment in 9 to 5 is hilarious if you've never seen it, because you just marvel.
2: WKRP. Oh, that's a show. Sorry.
1: You just marvel at, you know, what people were doing in offices before computers showed up.
2: Yeah.
1: Probably
2: getting a lot more done.
1: Well, yeah, maybe. Or just having lots of martini lunches, too. All right. Thanks for indulging our movie chat. If you've got movies from the 80s that you want to put on your top five, let us know. And when we come back, there's a new term for you that the kids are using, Dawn. And we're all going to do it.
2: Oh, we are?
1: When we come back right here on My Talk 107.1.
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13: Would you tell me all the news?
18: Well, American Idol has been renewed for a 25th season. Auditions for the singing competition series will kick off on August 25th with the virtual nationwide search Idol Across America that's going to be taking place across all 50 states. And then this first round of auditions will be with American Idol producers who will then pass the contestants on to the judges for the auditions. And that is the kind of stuff that we will see on the show. And again, American Idol back August 25th. In some other news, Gracie Abrams has earned her first number one on the Billboard 200 with her third album, Daughter from Hell, bowing atop the chart. The singer and songwriter announced that the album, she announced it back in May, along with the release of its first single, Hit the Wall. Her last project back in 2024, The Secret of Us, peaked at number two on the Billboard 200 and led into a world tour that year and a subsequent arena run in 2025. And finally, Amazon MGM Studios has released the trailer for The Thomas Crown Affair. This will be in theaters on March 5th of next year. And this is the third take on the story of art thief Thomas Crown, and it's the latest directorial effort also from Michael B. Jordan. And as Crown, Jordan faces off against a former FBI agent hunting him heist by heist. Meanwhile, an insidious supervillain lurks threatening to take Crown down. All right, that'll wrap up the dirt for this hour. For more entertainment news, go to mytalk1071.com. You can also download the MyTalk app.
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16: Well, here's what I'd suggest. Keep listening to My Talk. We pretty much talk entertainment and pop culture around the clock. Where talk is fun. My Talk 107.1. 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

0: Gen Z has created a new term, you guys, so I thought we'd try it out here on The Adventures of Bradley and Dawn on My Talk 107.1. Good afternoon. Welcome back to the third hour of the program this beautiful July 29th. What are you laughing at over there?
1: Already? I already know what this is. I'm already laughing about it.
0: The term microjoy. Microjoy.
1: Microjoy.
0: The term is microjoy. And you might wonder, what is microjoy? Well, I got this, by the way, I'll tell you in a moment. It comes from a new survey by Slice Soda, Dawn, the iconic soda brand reimagined for today's wellness-minded consumer.
1: Oh, wow. They're bringing back Slice?
0: It is, but they I think they've made it like a probiotic soda or something.
1: Of course, everything's probiotic
0: now. Yeah. But they did a survey of current and recent interns. That is young people just beginning their work-life balance. Slice found that nearly 8 in 10 respondents say taking short breaks makes their workday more enjoyable. And 75% of those said those breaks help them perform better at work. More than 3/4 say they intentionally build small moments of enjoyment into their workday. And they call these things
1: Microjoys.
0: So basically, they're taking breaks. I'm like, well,
1: cigarettes is what we did. That was microjoy.
0: I literally thought to myself, this is called a cigarette break. And we used to do this all the time. It takes about 10 minutes. And the people who didn't smoke would say, why do you get so many breaks? We smoke. You can just get up and leave your desk for 10 minutes if you need to. Yeah. I don't understand why you need to give a term to everything. Microjoy.
1: This is also such...
0: I don't know that it's microjoy. It's micro, like, respite or micro escape.
1: And some people don't have time for microjoys. They're getting things done. You're moving from one thing to the next. Maybe it's like, I'm going to stare at this little succulent that I have on my desk.
0: Oh, for sure it is.
1: And maybe spray it with water and then stare at it and see if I can watch it grow.
0: Yeah, well,
1: my headphones are on.
0: Or maybe you sit down and have a Slice probiotic dirty soda. You know? Like we used to call it having a Snickers bar.
1: Yeah.
0: Or a cigarette.
1: You know? That was like Snickers was good because they knew the other people were smoking, and they're like, you need a break. A Kit Kat bar is actually who probably came up with it, but like a Snickers break. You know? Because people were smoking. You need to eat something.
0: Yeah, when I saw this, I was like, why do we have to, like, call... Everything has to have a term, and it has to have a thoughtfulness behind it. It's like, no. Everybody needs breaks. It's fine. In fact, they're actually mandated, depending on, you know, the line of work you're in, or the municipality wherein you find yourself.
1: That's exactly right.
0: You get one 15-minute break, and then you get a lunch, and then you get another 15-minute break, and that's your day.
1: Have you ever, like, used your break to, like, an insane ability? Like, you did something within the 10 minutes that's, like drive away from the store that you work at, your prescription, and then come back.
0: No, I would have always been out having cigarette breaks, cigarette breaks throughout
1: sure.
0: a shift.
1: Mm-hmm.
0: I will say when I had an hour for lunch, then I would get errands done a lot of times.
1: Oh, yeah, an hour. That's luxury.
0: Yeah. Well, I actually hated the hour lunch.
1: Oh, you'd rather work straight through?
0: I would rather work straight through, eat at my desk, or have like a half hour lunch, because nobody needs more than a half hour for lunch. If you need more than a half hour for lunch, I will say it was nice to, like, on Fridays, all of us would go to, you know, the Mexican restaurant down the street.
1: Because you had to be there.
0: To have, you know, like a nice long lunch. And then it didn't matter if you came back right on time or whatever.
1: And then nobody did anything.
0: Yeah. Well, of course, because it's Friday.
1: And you've got gut rot, you know, because everybody had to stay until 5. Nowadays, it's like you're on the road. We have an odd job where we're not on the road at, well, a lot of times I am at 5, but, like, you know, I'm like, who are all these people on the roads right now? Don't they have a 9-to-5?
0: No. Nobody has 9-to-5 anymore.
1: Mm-mm, no.
0: Or shifts. You know, there used to be 3 shifts in a day, maybe 4 if you did overnights, but it was a morning shift, an afternoon shift, or a night shift.
1: Mm-hmm.
0: And literally, you know, on at noon. Well, maybe not at noon because people were going to and from lunch or running errands. But, you know, at 10 o'clock, there was nobody on the road.
1: No.
0: At 2 o'clock, there was nobody on the road. It wasn't till people started. And I will say, even afternoon evening shifts were unusual. It was only in an environment if you were in retail or like I worked in a call center. And so we had, you know, I think people worked until 10 o'clock, if I remember correctly.
1: Oh, yeah.
0: So we had three shifts a day.
1: Remember that? Yeah.
0: But now it's like you make your own hours or you don't work. I mean, who works 8 hours anymore?
1: Well.
0: People who clock in, there are very few people, I would think, on average, who clock in at a job and are at that office for 8 hours and then leave.
1: Mm-hmm.
0: It has to be a very specific, you know, location dependent job because I feel like most office
1: like
0: workers,
1: like a lighthouse worker.
0: Yeah, probably.
1: Friends coming at five. Yeah.
0: But I feel like most people are, you know, they're not. Most people are not punching a clock.
1: There's a lot of flexibility in jobs now, which is good. So definitely find your micro joy.
0: Micro joy. What's your biggest micro joy here at work?
1: I would say, well, it's just hearing everybody talk to each other and the dumb things they say.
0: What?
1: We have the weirdest office.
0: What are you talking about?
1: Just like being in the environment where someone will have a I'm a nosy person.
0: Yeah.
1: And so I like to hear other people's conversations unless they're yelling super loud.
0: Yeah, but you're usually with headphones on.
1: Well, that doesn't mean I'm not listening.
0: Oh, great.
1: Do you think
0: so
1: that
0: if you have your headphones on, you're trying to creep on other people's conversations?
1: Let me tell you something about those headphones I wear. They're broken and only one ear works. So depending on what conversation I want to listen to, I flip it. Like, okay, if I don't want to hear what's coming from Ross's office, I put it on that ear. If
0: How do you change the ear?
1: You just turn it around. You just take the head. I'll show you.
0: Oh.
1: Turn it around.
0: But you literally just physically flip it.
1: Yeah.
0: That's hilarious. Why do you have headphones that don't work?
1: Because
0: you work in radio.
1: I know. Because I want to be able to know, like, if you're talking to our promotions director about something that I need to be a part of, I don't want to be completely cut off of knowing what's going on. But I also need to focus. So that's why I switch ears. What's your micro joy?
0: I was thinking more things like the internet. Like now on the internet, like because you have your phone and your internet, that's the micro joy, right? Mm-hmm. The distraction from your phone or the internet. Like, oh, I'm going to, you know, open up my Instagram or whatever it is.
1: Mm-hmm.
0: I usually, those are my, either that or it's food.
1: Mm-hmm.
0: Like
1: yeah.
0: having a snack.
1: I know.
0: Like, ooh, it's snack time. Like, in fact, after this segment, I'm going to run, get my banana and have my little micro joy in my break.
1: Micro joy.
0: I want to go back to you. So now I know when she's got her headphones on, she can still hear.
1: I can hear.
0: Yeah.
1: So I can half hear because one ear is listening to some music or something or whatever. It could be a podcast. I'm working and I'm trying to catch up on what Laura Owens is doing.
0: Yeah.
1: Who is listen to Love Trapped, the podcast.
0: It's a great podcast, yeah.
1: Oh,
0: we got a new
1: track.
0: Recommendation from Donna on True Crime. It's a documentary on Netflix called something. Toxic something.
1: I want to listen to it, though.
0: It's not a listen, it's a watch.
1: Ah!
0: All right, when we come back on The Adventures of Bradley and Dawn from Micro Joys to... Well, I know I'm going to tell you a story about Justin Baldoni having to pay the New York Times legal fees, but you had a story and it's disappeared. So hopefully you'll find it.
1: It's because I wanted to talk about Nicki Minaj instead.
0: Okay.
1: So we didn't get to that in the last hour. She has a lawsuit going on right now because she didn't pay for hotel rooms and luxuries that she enjoyed. Not macro enjoyed.
0: Fabulous. All right, we'll do that when we come back right here on My Talk 107. One.
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11: Nicki Minaj has a legal bill of a six-figure debt over hotel snacks. Welcome back to the Adventures of Bradley and Dawn, and also hotel stays. So she has a lawsuit right now that she's fighting because she did not pay her bills. It had to do with a production company who's suing her. It's called 24/7 Productions, and they have a bunch of hotel invoices. They're the production company that paid for her to stay wherever she needed to stay for certain events like the Jingle Ball and the release of her album. So she's on, touring places. And so there's some pretty hefty bills that she never paid them, and they footed the bill for. And it's quite a bit of money. There were $125,000 in personal expenses alone that they paid. And then they advanced her a $250,000 for her bill, but she's never paid them back. So I just can't imagine being somebody who, I mean, she's just used to such a life of luxury. But then just not, I don't know if she has, obviously, it's her people that are not paying these bills. But did she know about it, you know? So she's staying in hotels. Like, there was a rate of $9,500 a night in New York from December 6th through December 13th, 2023. So the bill for the seven-night stay was $76,000 for a week. Of a hotel. I mean, you got to think.
12: That's a lot of room service.
11: You're away most of the time and you're sleeping the other time. So do you need that much luxury? But she also got a lot of room service. Expenses included $2,200 for private kitchen food. Just food that's in the kitchen.
12: Private kitchen food.
11: Private kitchen food is what it's listed.
12: Weird.
11: Then they had all of these bills for Evian water. She drank a lot of Cokes from the mini bar, peanut M&Ms in particular, Pringles.
12: Like thousands of dollars of M&Ms?
11: Well, I mean, over all of these stays, just taking, you know, just eating whatever she wants. And then she had, at the Four Seasons, she spent over $400 on in-room dining.
12: Well, that seems pretty easy to do. That's, I mean, a bird.

0: burger and a salad exactly. is probably 200.
1: $130 on private bar beverages and food. $100 on overnight food, which I'm like, what? Okay. It's a separate category there.
0: Well, yeah, because late night, they probably got to, you know, wake the chef up. Come on. Nikki wants some chicken tenders.
1: I know, right. $70 on breakfast food. Over $500 on pool food.
0: Yeah, because you get out at hungry the pool, when you're out at the pool.
1: At that cabana, and you're like, let's order some food. Well, she spent $500 and one pop. And she says that she wasn't a party to the contract in question, that this is nonsense, that it didn't even happen. And I'm thinking, like, she didn't know anything about it. But still, that's not really an excuse whenever you're the performer and they are paying for you to do a thing and you did the thing and included this stuff. But they're just kind of like letting you borrow the money at the time. Like, eventually you have to pay it. They're just not going to give you, you know, $125,000 worth of stuff.
0: Yeah, something tells me in future they're not going to be fronting her any cash.
1: No, and it just really looks bad. Also because, like, she was paid $600,000 just to do the Jingle Ball. So, you know, you got to account for, you know, there are expenses
0: yeah.
1: that you have. And then her tour grossed over $100
0: million.
1: Wow. So Nicki Minaj and her record label have the money.
0: Yeah, and again, it seems like pretty small potatoes. I mean, to, you know... nitpick over like M&Ms and Pringles, like just some, like, how do you not just have something set up to pay that bill? Do you have an accountant? Send him a bill.
1: I know.
0: And if she doesn't pay it, take her to court, which obviously they did.
1: The total mini bar expenses were like almost $4,000, which that can happen in a couple of stays because those are expensive.
0: Yeah. I never trust the mini bar.
1: Oh, I don't even open it.
0: No.
1: Oh, I put some water in there that I usually bring, but yeah, don't touch it.
0: Yeah, well, you got to be careful with that because they'll do. There's like sensors now in some of them where, like, if you put stuff in there, it'll screw up the sensor.
1: Oh my gosh, I don't stay in places that fancy.
0: Yeah, but we did once, and they like sent us a bill, and it was like, yeah, we didn't touch that, and they're like, well, the sensor, blah blah blah. It was like, well, I don't care. We didn't take anything. So
1: then, if that's the case, you need to put a note on the front of the fridge that says, "Don't put your own stuff in here. It can trip the sensors."
0: Yep. Well, good luck to her. She needs to pay her bills because I ain't got time for that.
1: No.
0: Not in this economy. Speaking of this economy, I do want to tell you that Justin Baldoni got a setback in headlines. Well, and his pocketbook by way of Wayfair Studios. So you guys may have thought, aren't we done with Blake Lively and Justin Baldoni? Well, legal stuff is not completely finished yet, and that includes the New York Times suing Wayfair, that is Justin's production company, for legal fees connected to the suit that he brought against the New York Times along with Blake Lively back in the day that was ultimately dismissed.
1: Right.
0: Well, a judge has decided that, in fact, Wayfair Studios, co-founded by Justin, has been ordered to pay $171,000 and some odd change in legal fees after the newspaper's claim against Wayfair succeeded. And they used some state legislation that argued essentially it's the anti-slap legislation. Basically, it's like to prevent frivolous lawsuits.
1: Uh-huh.
0: Anyway, yeah. So because of that ruling, again, Wayfair, and therefore, you know, Justin as a part of Wayfair, is responsible now for $171,000 in damages. The New York Times originally wanted like $180,000, but there were some fees. I guess the judge was like, no, you can't have those. But $171,000, while that's obviously for you and I a lot of money, I imagine, like, based on all of the legal bills that they've been paying or responsible for, and this whole lawsuit has or series of lawsuits have amassed over the last couple of years, it's probably a pretty small amount, I would imagine. Like, I mean, I would have thought it was millions.
1: Oh, yeah. I mean, when you think about that 2 years this went on, and, well, that was the other case, but...
0: Yeah. I mean, if you combine them all, I'm sure it's
1: not
0: millions,
1: a lot of money.
0: This part of it was only $171,000. So, you know, while I'm sure they don't want to pay it, it's certainly, you know, not the worst ruling in the world.
1: Right.
0: So.
1: And he is going to eventually have to pay some of Blake's legal bills for that particular case that
0: still arguing over
1: right
0: now.
1: Not the case that she was going after him for.
0: She wants millions. He's like, no. She's just making stuff up. Anyway, good luck to them. They're going to have to pay that $171,000. They probably have insurance anyway to cover some of that stuff, like judgments and rulings. I don't know. But if they don't, you know, they better get to work producing some stuff so they can make some moolah.
1: It is good that he's under the protection of the company. Like, they're suing
0: the company.
1: It's not just him himself.
0: Bankrupt him.
1: Right.
0: And take money out of his pocket. But the company
1: he does have a partner
0: to pay.
1: And investors. And so any business has some type of insurance. I do remember at some point there was talks about, and I think this might have just been tabloid news, but like Wayfarer was like, we're not paying, you know, the insurance company isn't paying for this. So, but that was like a year ago.
0: Yeah, I don't know those details, but
1: no, and that's probably not the case. So,
0: anyway, people be legaling.
1: They be legaling, and I'm glad it's not me.
0: Yep.
1: For
0: and
1: sure.
0: I've had like a couple friends in the last year that have had to do legal stuff, like things that they shouldn't have had to do. I'm not going to get into details, but having to get lawyers for things that they shouldn't have to, and the amount of money that people have to spend, it is just insane. I think we should all take a big deep breath and sigh of relief if we don't have to pay legal fees right now for any reason.
1: But if you do, just keep listening.
0: We'll pray for you and your wallet. When we come back, we're going to pray for the yahoos that thought leaving one-star reviews was a good idea around the world. When we come back right here on My Talk 107.1.
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0: And let's take a look at your 5 Eyewitness News Twin Cities weather for this hour. Forecast for the rest of today, partly cloudy skies with a high of 93. Clear to partly cloudy skies tonight with a low of 72. Looking ahead to tomorrow for your Thursday, mostly cloudy skies with a high of 91. My talk right now, partly cloudy, 91.
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6: 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I don't understand it.
7: We're talking no redeeming qualities.
8: We're gonna have to rate this place a 1 star.
9: I can't handle this.
10: Maybe we'll hate everything.
11: Every day we scour the internet for a 1 star review from around the world. Every day we pick a theme for those reviews. Dawn, what is your theme today, honey?
12: Did you just let the other shoe drop?
11: I did.
12: Okay. My theme is weird doll experience.
11: Oh, that's right up your alley. Dawn loves a good weird-ass doll. I'm going to take us to sum up my alley, and that's pizza. Pizzerias in Favignana, Italy. That is the area of Italy where Tom Holland ate pizza every night after filming The Odyssey. Let's begin, though, with a weird-ass doll experience. Dawn, where do you want to go first?
12: Oh, one of the weirdest places, the Precious Moments Chapel. In Carthage, Missouri.
11: Of course,
12: you know
11: it's
12: about
11: in Missouri.
12: Do you know what that is?
11: I know what Precious Moments is.
12: Okay, well, imagine Precious Moments in large statues and reenacting the scenes of Christ. Okay, inside a chapel where it's just, there's gardens, there's like angel Precious Moments, there's, you know, scenes of, it's so weird. Anyway, the guy who created them ended up living there and then creating this chapel, which a lot of people are creeped out by. But here's a very weird review, 1 star by Stefano. Truly blessed and wonderful place. I took my grandchildren there and they were giggling the entire time with glee. The Italy tasted exactly as I would expect.
11: What?
12: The peak of high cuisine.
11: What?
12: I couldn't help but to spend an hour in the adorable Precious Moments gift shop. I'm so grateful to be able to grace my house with more of the Lord's blessing from this heavenly place. The only complaint I have is Debbie.
11: Oh.
12: Wouldn't let us into the Timmy Tower. Such a scumbag.
11: Whoa.
12: But a beautiful sight. I simply cannot wait to visit again next week. May the Heavenly Father smile down upon this holy place.
11: Scumbag? What did Debbie do?
12: What is this review? I don't know why he's talking about eating Italy.
11: Yeah, what? I mean, it feels like we got confused. At first I thought you were reading my reviews.
12: I don't know why that's in there. And then to have such like, and with glee and words like this, and then say Debbie's a scumbag.
11: What did Debbie do?
12: She wouldn't let him into the Timmy Tower.
11: Well, maybe the Timmy Tower was off limits for construction.
12: Exactly.
11: Wow. Also, I am fairly creeped out by this place.
12: It's super weird.
11: Because, yeah.
12: Yeah, the artist was like born in the 30s. He's like, you know, he's dead now. But his kids like helped him build this chapel. Anyway, there's a long history to it, and a lot of people come from all over.
11: Well,
12: to go to the
11: I get that
12: Moments
11: Precious
12: chapel.
11: Moments is a thing. I'm just saying sometimes, like, you can take a thing too far. Okay, let's go to Pizzerias in Favignana, Italy, just off the coast of Trapani, which is just off the coast of the island of Sicily. We're going to start at the Ristorante Pizzeria Vecchio Stilo Favignana. That's a lot of words. But Andrea had this, a 1-star review. Pizza was slow to arrive. Over 50 minutes of waiting. The place wasn't even full. Many people complained about the same problem. Look, the pizza's fine for Americans, Canadians, or people who've never eaten it before. It had like a biscuit base, hard at the edges. A Neapolitan would have just fainted looking at it. However, the toppings were good, as was the service and the location. The pizza chef, well, he's still young. Better change jobs or else take a refresher course, dude.
12: Oh.
11: Now, there was a response from the fine people of Ristorante Pizzeria Vecchio Stilo Favignana. And their response goes like this. Hi, the little one doesn't need courses. They translated this, by the way, from Italian. The little one doesn't need courses, but rather to avoid customers like you and who discriminate against a young man who can't find everyone to feed thousands of people. Excuse me, but I'll season them. Greetings, old-fashioned pizzeria. That's their pizzeria. The name is old-fashioned pizzeria, so that's why it translated to that.
12: Oh,
11: basically, they're like, look, our guy is fine.
12: He doesn't need a lesson. He just needs to avoid people like you.
11: Yeah. You're the problem.
12: Yes. All right. Let's go back to
11: S problemo.
12: Another weird doll experience.
11: Hmm.
12: Do you know about the Cabbage Patch Doll Babyland Hospital?
11: Of course I do.
12: Okay.
11: There's a wonderful a wonderful podcast episode. Decoder Ring does a whole podcast episode about the Cabbage Patch Doll.
12: Okay.
11: And the Cabbage Patch Doll birthing center, or whatever it's called, is part of it.
12: Yeah. So if you don't know, when you go there, they have like what they say are nurses, and it's like they act like it's a nursery, like a real hospital. And there's a big tree, and then there's these fake cabbage patches, and then like a baby doll will come up out of the cabbage patch, and you're like, it's born, you know,
11: it's
12: like
11: terrifying.
12: It came out of the ground. There's a whole naming ceremony. It's a thing. Well, Clever Imp hated it and gave it this one-star review. They literally lied to a child twice and had us wait 2 hours for a promise they never intended to keep. We checked the website and it said births happened every hour. We called ahead to double check one would be happening during our visit. It was graduation day for an elementary student in our party, and we wanted to make it special. So we waited 30 minutes and then got our cameras ready. Nothing happened. We waited 30 more minutes and still nothing. The student double-checked with two nurses. Yes, the announcements will start soon, they said. We waited 30 more minutes and still nothing. The student asked a third nurse. She said, it's almost time. Isn't it exciting? After 15 more minutes, an adult asked a fourth nurse, and they finally admit there are no births taking place that day.
11: Kind of creepy.
12: I don't know what happened. Maybe the birthing center malfunctioned. The womb of the tree.
11: It's basically a bunch of people under a thing, and they pop up these babies.
12: Yeah, they push up the baby.
11: Yeah,
12: and you go, "There's my doll that just grew out of the ground."
11: There's you know, Maximilian McGillicuddy.
12: Yeah. Oh my gosh.
11: Well, I suppose if you did have to wait for 2 hours, you'd hope something would pop out of that cabbage.
12: Yeah, that sucks.
11: Well, good luck to them. Let's go back to a pizzeria in Favignana, Italy, a beautiful place off the coast of Sicily. And this time we're heading over to Walk On Pizza and Drink, where Armando had this one-star review.
2: We ordered one pizza, three starters, and one beer for takeaway.
12: Oh.
2: €48. €48. We spent the whole night in the bathroom.
12: Oh.
2: That expensive food they gave us was not fresh, and we got intoxicated. Our last day on the island was terrible and ruined by them. Pay attention to what you eat.
11: They did respond at the Walk On Pizza and Drink to Armando's toilet time. And it goes like this. Dear Mr. Strafaldi, we consistently receive positive feedback regarding our products, especially its digestibility. In my humble opinion, something else may have bothered you. Does €48 for three homemade appetizers, a 75 centiliter craft beer, and a gourmet pizza seem excessive? Something's not quite right.
12: I was just going to say, didn't they get three appetizers?
11: Three appetizers,
12: a pizza and a beer
11: for €48.
12: That's nothing.
11: Yeah.
12: That's actually really good.
11: And also, you're on a tiny little island. They probably got to ship everything over there. You're in a tourist town. $48, you should be lucky.
12: That should have been at least $75.
11: Yeah. And something tells me your toilet time was not the pizza's fault.
12: Yeah.
11: But who knows? Maybe it was. All right.
12: Yeah. All right, let's go to another weird doll experience. This time, it's the American Girl doll store, not at the MOA, but in Dallas, Texas. Chuck had this one-star review. Now listen carefully, it starts like this. Here's a refined version of your statement that conveys disappointment while maintaining a composed and articulate tone. He used ChatGPT to help, and he cut and pasted it, but he didn't take out that part.
11: The prompt.
12: Okay.
11: Or the response,
12: So here's what he really said. The restaurant was notably behind schedule with multiple errors in handling reservations and guests being displaced due to confusion about their place in the queue. The manager appeared overwhelmed and unable to maintain order. Overall, it was a disappointing experience. First impressions truly set the tone for future visits. Thanks, Chuck.
11: Thanks for saying nothing, Chuck.
12: Yeah, you didn't say anything because that's not you. We want to hear what you really thought.
11: Yeah, also, it doesn't tell you anything.
12: No. So people are relying on AI to write for them. Don't forget to take out the prompt that you typed.
11: Yeah, that maybe makes your review less
12: real.
11: Yeah, genuine.
12: Yeah, because apparently his version was unrefined because it says here's a refined version.
11: Yeah, that's articulate. His was not.
12: Yeah.
11: Well, let's see if when we go back to Favignana, Italy, for another pizzeria, if this review is articulate or not. This time we're going to go to Ristorante Pizzeria Nautilus Favignana, where Villa had this one-star review.
4: Unfortunately, we are designating one star to Nautilus, not for the food, ambiance, but for feeling disrespected. We made a reservation for 20 and made sure to arrive early, as recommended by the staff when we made the reservation. On arrival, we noted all the empty tables beachside and asked nicely if we could move to one of them. The waitress told us this was not possible as they were all booked 3 days prior. Guess what happens next?
12: What?
4: Exactly. The guests who arrived 5 minutes after us had a table next to us were given one of the empty tables on the beach side. That is not a good customer experience. Smile, half frown emoji.
12: Mm.
4: But there was a response. Now remember, wasn't the food, wasn't the ambiance.
12: No.
4: It was they didn't get the table they wanted.
12: Right.
4: Here's what the response was to Vila. Hi, Vila. In my opinion, you're too stressed. Reviewing a place for a table position instead of another legitimate reason is pure madness. You didn't even have dinner. You got up to leave for no valid reason without any logic. Your reaction has no excuses. The table position follows a booking order, as it should be. Those who book among the last cannot have a front row seat made up of only 5 tables, only because you were in the second row with a view, by the way, that is no less and not to be underestimated. So let's stop it.
12: Oh, I love it.
11: I love that review.
12: I love it.
11: I love Europeans.
12: Yeah.
11: They're not having your crap.
12: Yes.
11: Or your biatchy complaints.
12: It's like, what? No one thinks of anyone else.
11: I'm going to leave and give you a one star because I can't have the table that I want.
12: Yeah, maybe they're the ones that made the reservation and they sat in the wrong place. Did you listen to every minute of their conversation? Dang.
11: Okay. Yeah, or they were the people that ordered or like showed up reserved like 3 days ago or something.
12: That's exactly. Yeah. Okay. Well, you want to go one more place? This is short.
11: Let's do it.
12: Barbie, the dream experience in Amsterdam.
11: Whoa.
12: By Vanessa.
11: No, Vanessa.
12: Vanessa, here's our one-star review. Warning, this is not for kids. My daughter did not enjoy it. Many of the visitors seemed to be pretending to have fun for the cameras. Everyone was freezing. The bathroom was nasty. The lockers didn't open. I think this experience is geared towards Instagrammers and adults looking to create posts and live out their Barbie fantasy.
11: Yeah, I mean,
12: have you been in the world lately? Yeah. I don't know what to tell her. Like, have you never seen an influencer, especially at a Barbie experience? Yeah. That's what the world's turned into. They they'll have their money either way.
4: Yeah, I'm looking at photos. It looks absolutely adorable.
12: Mm-hmm.
4: And it's really cute. And yeah, it's all just one big selfie opportunity. I think that's kind of the point.
12: Mm-hmm.
4: All right. Thank you for those. When we come back on The Adventures of Bradley and Dawn from One Star Reviews, we're going to play a game. And that game is called
9: The 5 Second Rule.
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24: 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No, seriously, it's what we at My Talk were born to do. We need to talk. So thanks for listening.
25: 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Everything entertainment.

0: Welcome into another exciting edition of the 5 Second Rule, the game where our My Talk hosts have 5 seconds to say three things, and Bradley is already mocking me to start the game.
1: That was just a little throwback to yesterday's show.
2: Yeah.
0: I'm still bitter about it.
1: Cackling.
0: It was pretty funny. did you guys listen back to it at all?
1: No. Was it funny when you listened?
0: It was like totally just like Looney Tunes, Porky Pig kind of a stutter. It was pretty hilarious. So, Bradley, your mocking was probably justified.
1: Well, and
0: you just don't have to do
1: clear.
0: It to my face.
1: Let me be clear. Mm. At least I did it to your face. Let me be clear.
0: Okay.
1: It was hilarious. Because the stutter, I'm saying, like, he doesn't normally do that.
0: Oh,
1: it's
0: yes,
1: not
0: I do.
1: Like something.
2: I think we all do.
1: Oh, well, no, we like all screw up our segment. Words, but that one in particular, it was very, like, that's all, folks.
0: It really was.
1: Yeah. And I, being the astute observer that I am,
0: can't not.
1: Do you know how hard it is when I'm walking around the world and I hear people say bizarre things?
0: Oh, yeah, it's so hard.
1: I want to just yell them out.
2: Well,
1: it's
2: you
1: like
2: will when you're an old man.
1: I know.
2: That's the thing. Are
1: well,
2: you worried
1: I'm,
2: about
1: I'm
2: that?
1: There.
2: I am worried about it.
1: Oh, I'm also worried that I'm going to, like, forget pants. Because my grandma started to do that at one point.
2: No.
1: She would answer the door when the pill guy came to drop off her meds.
2: With
1: no top on.
0: Sir, you already do that every Thursday.
1: That's true.
0: Yeah, exactly.
2: Oh my gosh.
1: Porky pig in it. Porky pig thirsty.
0: Full circle.
1: Piggy's out.
0: All right, guys. Well, for our topic today for the 5 Second Rule, we're actually going to be calling back to a segment we did at around 1:45 earlier today. If you want to go back and listen to the podcast, we kind of went through 80s movies, you guys. We went through some of our favorites and some 80s movies we would recommend to future generations. Let's go through some more 80s movies today for the 5 Second Rule.
2: All right.
0: Which one of you guys wants to go first today? Actually, Don, you'll go first because Bradley mocked me again, and I'm still just a little bit bitter.
2: Okay,
0: but
2: sure,
0: Don,
2: great.
0: But Don, you have 5 seconds. Name three reasons why you love the 1982 movie E.T. the Extraterrestrial.
2: Oh, because of Drew Barrymore, space, and the bicycle. And Reese's Pieces.
1: Space and the bicycle.
2: Yeah, space. You know, aliens.
0: Yeah.
2: I love it.
0: I would say the bicycles going across the moon is like a top 10 Hollywood film scene of all time.
1: For sure.
2: It was so exciting to see that in the theater as a little kid. It was like, I was amazed. Boy.
1: I hated it. I cried.
0: It was a little freaky.
1: I was very afraid.
2: Oh, yeah. You might have been just a smidge too young.
1: Yeah.
2: Because Alexis also is super scared of E.T.
1: Yeah.
2: Yeah.
1: Mm-hmm. I sat on the top of my family's vehicle at the drive-in movie theater and cried.
2: Oh.
1: And my mom still makes fun of me for it. She'll be like, remember when you cried at E.T.? Ha ha ha.
2: Okay. I love it.
1: And now you wonder.
0: Now I see where the mocking
1: yes,
0: and the behavior
1: exactly.
0: is coming
2: there
0: from.
2: You go.
1: Exactly.
0: I see.
2: Started at the drive-in.
0: It's generational.
1: Family generational trauma.
0: All right. Well, Bradley, now it is your turn. You have 5 seconds. Name three reasons why you love the 1981 movie Indiana Jones and the Raiders of the Lost Ark.
1: Oh, my God. Melting Nazis. the Ark of the Covenant and snakes.
0: I hate snakes, Jock. I hate them.
1: Yeah. Oh, my God.
2: Gosh, that was
1: such a good
2: movies.
1: Movie.
2: Ugh, all of them. Are
1: such
2: just
1: a good
2: so
1: movie.
2: Good.
1: Do you know what other movie we didn't include, and I guarantee it's not going to be in your quiz, is Romancing the Stone?
0: Oh, haven't seen that one.
1: Oh, it holds up.
0: No.
1: Danny DeVito, Michael Douglas,
2: Kathleen Turner. I mean,
1: who they went on to do lots of movies together, but. Also another great 80s movie, War of the Roses. Okay, I'll stop.
2: Yeah, there's so many great comedies.
0: Again, we said earlier in the show that maybe the 80s is the best decade of movies ever up to this point.
2: It
0: really might be. All right, Don, back to your turn now. I'm assuming both of you have seen this movie. You have 5 seconds to name three reasons why you like the 1984 movie Amadeus.
2: Oh my gosh, the music, how... He was just a little different, and the wigs.
0: And F. Murray Abraham is just so good in that movie.
2: Yeah.
0: Oh,
1: doesn't he play?
2: I'm not
1: the,
2: really great at remembering actors' names.
1: Not the father, but he
0: was
1: who does
0: like
1: he play.
0: Amadeus. I think he was like another composer.
1: Yeah,
0: that
1: like
0: felt
1: his
0: threatened by the rise of Amadeus. Yeah. I think it's been a very long time since I've seen that movie. So
2: yes.
0: Mm-hmm. All right, let's go to the next one, Bradley. You have 5 seconds. Name three reasons why you love the 1982 film Blade Runner.
1: Oh, God. Harrison Ford and what do they call them? Androids?
0: Replicants.
1: Replicants,
0: right?
1: Thank you.
0: Yes, I think.
1: And then, of course, the sequel with Ryan Gosling.
0: Mm-hmm. Directed by one of our favorite directors, Denis Villeneuve. And by the way, there is a Amazon Prime Blade Runner show that's going to be coming out, I believe, in the next couple months called Blade Runner 2099. And nice. It is a direct sequel to Blade Runner 2049. So they are continuing the story that the two movies already established.
2: Okay. That is something that I, one of those shows that I'm like, oh, I really have to watch it, and then I won't.
0: Yeah.
1: Blade Runner?
2: The Blade Runner show.
1: You haven't seen Blade Runner?
2: The show?
0: Well, the movie.
2: He's talking about the show that's coming.
1: Oh, that.
0: Well, yeah, it's not out. Yeah. It's not out yet.
2: Right.
1: Well, yeah, so you haven't seen that.
2: Okay. I said.
1: I was looking up F. Murray Abraham.
2: Right. I said, that sounds like a great show that I will want to watch, yes. But I won't.
0: Yes.
1: Got it.
2: Great.
0: Yes. It's kind of like how I'm at right now with Dune Prophecy. I know I got to watch that at some point before Dune Part 3 comes out, but I've just...
1: Well, you
0: for
1: really
0: reason,
1: do- Dune'd.
2: You really Dune'd.
1: But if I were you, I would.
0: I will. You know, I like...
1: Because it's just real good.
0: Yeah. I like as much info in my stories as I can, so yeah. I'll watch it.
1: It does take place like...
0: 10,000 years before Paul Atreides.
1: 20,000 years, yeah.
0: Yeah, that's okay. I like to see what the Bene Gesserit are up to in that time and space.
2: Oh, man.
0: So.
1: Well, they live on a hill. It's the Bene Hill.
0: That sounds very nice. In the countryside.
1: Yep. Just faint hints of yakety sax in the background.
0: I have Bene Hill music, right? Yeah, I do. Here we go.
1: Just ladies in big black robes.
0: Yep. Talking about...
2: I see him right
1: put
2: now.
1: Put your hand in this box!
0: Yeah, fear is the mind killer.
1: Oh, sorry, that's awkward.
0: What's in the box? Your future, Paul Atreides, your future.
1: That's
2: ooh,
1: what I...
2: It's a scary, scary future.
1: Stop me!
0: All right, whose turn is it? I forgot. We kind of got off track. Oh, yeah, we're back to Dawn McClain. No, you did Blade Runner, so we're back to Dawn's turn.
1: Oh, I did, but Dawn was yapping so much, I thought she did.
2: Oh, for the love.
0: All right, Dawn, you have 5 seconds. Name three reasons why you love the 1980 movie The Shining.
2: Amazing Jack Nicholson performance, Red Rum, and the beautiful scenery.
0: Here's Johnny.
1: I hate that movie. Oh, it gives me the creeps.
2: Oh, it's such a good
1: Willy's.
2: Movie.
1: Nope.
2: Anytime they play it, like on the big screen again, like at the Heights Theater, they'll play it. It's so good to see on the
1: Gross.
2: Big screen. Gross?
1: Yeah.
2: You're scared to death,
1: don't
2: right?
1: want to watch it. Well, it also involves things I don't want to entertain. It's like The Exorcist. I'm not going there.
2: Thank you.
0: Mm-hmm. Don, did you ever watch Dr. Sleep with Ewan McGregor?
2: Horrible.
0: I never saw it, but
2: I read
0: like
2: the book.
0: It?
2: And it was such trash.
0: Oh.
2: It was so embarrassing. Like, what a disappointment.
0: Okay.
2: Sorry.
0: Well, I won't check it out then.
2: It's not worth it. The book is ridiculous.
0: Okie dokie then. Well, guys, look at the time.
1: Storms.
0: That's another day. Oh, by the way, it's hump day. Yeah, it's Wednesday.
2: Oh, my gosh. You didn't even say that all day.
0: Wow.
1: Wow.
0: Oopsies.
1: What happened to you?
0: I don't know.
1: Well, nonetheless, we're grateful that you were here for that segment. And all the other segments that you do, we thank you.
0: You're welcome.
1: When we come back, Brittany and Kendall will be here in our place, and then we'll be back tomorrow. I hope you have a fabulous afternoon. Stay cool. See you tomorrow.
2: Bye.
1: Bye.
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13: Let's check out those roads with a look at your My Talk traffic. We got an accident here northbound on 35E. This one is right between 5 and Randolph Avenue as you're headed towards St. Paul. It's actually a little worse heading southbound through that same area. That's due to the construction that's on the bridge there over the Mississippi River. So about a 7-minute delay if you're heading south on 35E, but now northbound 35E coming from Mendota Heights up to St. Paul. Also a little worse than normal. Same will be said for southbound on 169 this time of day. It starts slowing up a bit, but now you throw a crash in there right at Anderson Lakes Parkway and Pioneer Trail. We've got about a 20-minute delay now heading southbound on 169. So if you've got another option, you might want to take it. Unfortunately, if your other option was going to be 35W southbound, that also, in addition to the construction, is being made worse due to a crash right after 98th Street heading southbound from Bloomington down to Burnsville. So again, just some trouble spots you should be aware of there. Let's take a look at your forecast. Hot today, it continues, and then some thunderstorms rolling in late tomorrow night. We'll drop down to 74 tonight, mostly clear skies. Tomorrow, partly cloudy and 89. Right now, it's 91. 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
13: Well, after the news last week that we got with Diddy being announced that he was in solitary confinement in his stay there at Fort Dix Penitentiary, we thought maybe it was going to be some added time as a result of the fact that we knew his sentence was reduced due to good behavior. Well, in a shocking twist, it's actually been reduced even further. It was just announced moments ago that January 24th, 2028 is now when Diddy's release date is. It has been moved up once again. This is a month earlier than the previous expectation, and it's unclear right now why or how the change was made, but that's the details we just got passed on by TMZ just moments ago. The Odyssey, it has been in theaters for 12 days, and it's now the fourth highest grossing movie of the year, over $700 million globally in just under 2 weeks. It has generated $320 million domestically and over $400 million overseas. Plus, I know it has a massive opening coming up in China, where it is going to be a big part of the 800 IMAX screens in that country. So that alone is going to bring that international number up a ton. And that debuts here in a couple of weeks, it looks like. And then maybe in the least surprising news ever, guess what? American Idol has been renewed for season 25. That's right. Auditions are kicking off in August. It's going to start on August 25th with a virtual nationwide search, and then video auditions will be accepted after that. Contestants must be 15 years of age or older for season 25 of American Idol. That's a look at your My Talk Dirt Alert for this hour. For more entertainment news, download the My Talk app or go to mytalk1071.com.
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0: Let's freaking go, BBs. It's a Wednesday. Kendall's back in business. The Brittany and Kendall show is at full force. We got Mike Ganger back at pushing all the right buttons. The crew's back, baby.
1: Yeah. The first time it was like, one day only.
0: What? We said, you want a taste of the BK show? Just a taste.
1: Just try it. Give it a little sip.
0: Just a taste.
1: Speaking of which, I went and did something I haven't done in months yesterday.
0: Be nice to anybody.
2: Wow.
0: I don't know. I couldn't think of something creative. That wasn't even that good.
1: It was just really mean.
0: Like, it didn't feel witty. Yeah. Didn't feel great. Okay. I'm ready to hear it.
1: It was like what I would say if you wanted me to come up with something quickly. And I'm disappointed in you.
0: I'm too. I'm disappointed in me as well.
1: No, I went to a Pilates class.
0: A Pilates class?
1: I went to Solid Core.
0: I'm getting so good at Pilates.
1: It was lovely. Marie is my favorite teacher, St. Louis Park. And she gave me a big hug. Mm-hmm. And she was my last one that I went to. And she was like, I'll see you again. And when she saw me again, she's like, I'm so excited for you. Just take it easy. Just remember.
0: Yeah.
1: Lord, I'd be out of shape.
0: Mm.
1: I don't have obliques anymore. I don't know where they went.
0: Yeah.
1: They are gone.
0: It's funny how like you can build up to that for it takes you like years and then it's not that much time off. It just dissipates.
1: And she's so sweet. She's like, you're doing great. And like throughout the class, she's like,
0: you weren't. I promise you weren't. Like,
1: I know. I know.
0: Respectfully.
1: I'm like, I'm not.
0: That's why I know you're so frustrated because you know you weren't doing well.
1: Like, I'm not even in full plank, Marie. Usually I'm like all toes. Come on, let's go. But she was really supportive. And I was like, listen. Afterwards, she goes, isn't it amazing how, like, the body, the muscle remembers? I'm like, yes, you're right. But the muscle, like, mentally might remember, but, like, physically does not cooperate. I can't walk today. I can't, like, my kid wanted me to snuggle in bed with him last night. I wish I had access to that camera, like, to reverse it in time so I could show you two the way I had to, like, fall gently out of his bed and, like, somersault on the life-size Bluey that's on the floor.
0: Yeah,
1: I was like,
0: yeah.
1: Bluey, save me. Bluey, catch
0: please,
1: me.
0: Bluey, be my...
1: Please catch
0: so
1: me.
0: So your, like, your mothering has suffered from... This Pilates class that was now 2 days ago.
1: Oh, my God.
0: 2 days sore is mean something, man.
1: It hurts. My butt be hurting.
0: I know.
1: Oh, man.
0: It's funny because I'll switch things up all the time on myself because I'll get used to things. Mm-hmm. And I took a little bit of a break from certain things and I'm back in them. Mm-hmm.
1: Ugh.
0: You know what it is? It's the first time you have to go to the bathroom when you wake up is the most painful because it's like once you hit those quads and the squats and like we do the hardcore like CTR reformer class, you go, okay, I'm feeling okay because I'm standing and walking.
1: Yeah.
0: But then you have to slowly lower to the toilet to go.
1: Nope, there's no slow. It's just like, please catch me.
0: Porcelain, please. Like, Jordan, did you reinforce this bad boy?
1: I think I heard a crack. It hurts.
0: It always. That's always the most humbling moment.
1: It is.
0: Or like, trying to, yeah. And I have to, because we both live on, we have old houses. We live on the top level.
1: Yeah.
0: I like to just fall down the stairs, just like let gravity. Jesus, take the wheels. I like let my body limply go down. And God forbid, go scream in the middle of the night and I'm sore and I have to like get down there. I'm like.
1: That happened once. Oh my God. So I'm like sleeping naked. I don't do that anymore because now I'm like, I don't know what's going to happen to me. I might fall and the ambulance has to come. So anyway, I was at the time sleeping naked and my legs were shot from whatever workout I did.
0: What weird thing you decided that you decided to do?
1: I was crying downstairs and I'm like sleep drunk, you know?
0: Mm-hmm.
1: And so I'm walking down the stairs. I completely missed the last two steps and landed on all fours. Loud girl.
0: Yeah.
1: And I sat there for long enough to just go, oh, Kai. My mom was over because it was like a Thursday night and Jordan all emerged at the same time of me butt naked on all fours in the living room going, ow, ow. I was like, mommy, okay? Ow. My mom was like, honey.
0: This is my biggest fear is like stuff like that because I live alone with Gogo. So like at least you have, yes, witnesses, not great.
1: Not great.
0: Not great. But there will be times where I do something because I've also fallen down my stairs or like hit the light. It's never all the way down. It's
1: like
0: or like I do that
1: three.
0: Foot skid thing where you somehow like use your foot like on the arch to skid down a couple steps.
1: Yeah.
0: And I go, oh God, I can't. I'm so scared that something's going to happen. So I've talked to my neighbor, Susan, who's lovely.
1: I go,
0: so I want, and I actually told her retroactively, but I've like taken Gogo in weird moments. I said, if you ever can't wake mom up, go to Susan.
1: Because I'm so scared.
0: Like, why do I want to have to like lay around with my body somewhere, or like if I get knocked unconscious? Luckily, I don't drink, so like we've taken off a
1: big variable. Yeah.
0: And like I'm the most alert person ever. I think I would have to be hit pretty hard unconscious. But I've created this like narrative. I go, if you can't wake mommy up, you go to Susan. And I finally was like, I should probably tell Susan that this is in the mix.
1: You haven't even told Susan?
0: I ran into her,
1: Brittany,
0: and I said, so you know, for the past month, I've been telling her to go. For some reason, I'm like drilling it in her head. We even like practice. And I go, so you'll go to, it's like I said, she goes, okay, I kind of would. And she like took it in for a second. She go like, all right, I know my role in this. And that was it. Susan's very literal.
1: I'm going to need you to get a house phone and just let's work on 911.
0: Yeah.
1: Like, good old fashioned 90s parenting. You know what I'm saying?
0: They have those things like dumb phones that I think would be a good one too.
1: Yeah.
0: So you're back in the Pilates world.
1: Dumb?
0: Yep.
1: Yeah, I'm back in the Pilates world, which then reminded me, my favorite teacher, Marie, doesn't do this, but the woman who was teaching after her does do this. And I made eye contact with her and I was leaving. I was like, thank God I didn't sign up for the 11:30. She's one of those teachers that, like, you know, you walk in, everything seems fine. And then suddenly halfway through the wall sit is like, all right, we're going to hold it till everybody's there. Holding it. I don't see everybody there.
0: No,
1: I didn't sign up for a group activity.
0: You literally did, but I have...
1: But not as a group.
0: It's a group class. I will say this. I paid to be here. I will not tolerate... And I love my trainers at Lifetime. Like, I love... None of them are like that. No, and I think there are ones, and I do not seek them out.
1: Yeah.
0: But the ones, it's like, do your best.
1: No.
0: And I don't need to remember the military. I don't need to have a moment. I've walked out of classes where there's been... It's usually... A man who's like, I know how to motivate these women. And it's like, you know what?
1: No, you don't. And I know because
0: I've shut down and I'm actually going to stare at you or leave. And I don't need to be rude to you because you also are doing a job that this is. There are people that's how they get motivated. Not me. I don't like that.
1: Find me one of those people. I don't want to play.
0: Love that stuff.
1: Do you like that, Mike?
2: No, not at all. As somebody who did that for a long, long time, I'm done with it. I don't need it anymore.
1: Thank you. Like, I understand that it's a quote, as you said, you're right, it's a group class, but I didn't take it going, oh, I'm so excited to work out with Gina and Becky and pull the lever together. Hell no, I don't know this girl. When you tell me to high five her after class, I'm not touching her. She's sweaty.
0: Okay, so we've now swung to a crazy side of it. I get that I don't want to be held, like, why I have to be held accountable for Becky's awful plank she's doing. Like, I don't want to be in a place where I'm like, Becky, get your butt down, so she starts counting. I don't want to turn on anybody, and I don't want anyone turning on me.
1: Yeah.
0: But I do, like, I crave interaction. Oh. So I BFF everybody in my class.
1: No.
0: Like, and they know when I did the step challenge, they were like, we miss you, come back. So, like, I do have to say, you feel more involved in the community, and, like, with the face that you're creating right now, like, you're making.
1: Yeah.
0: I can see why you are not making those connections.
1: Because my forehead says, beep off.
0: Yeah.
1: Yeah.
0: Unfortunately, mine also does too. I'm so behind on Botox. I'm working on it. By State Fair, you won't know my expressions, I promise.
1: That's so good. I don't do a group activity. They used to do that at a gym that shall not be named that does very hot yoga workouts.
0: Yeah.
1: For warriors, you know?
0: They started getting to the core of the problem.
1: Uh-huh. And I was like, I'm not coming here anymore. I don't do this. And they all did it. All the teachers. I'm so anti-wanting to be by people that if someone puts their mat next to me and there's a whole room, I will look at them like, and then I'll look away and then I'll move
0: my
1: stuff.
0: See, I'm with you sometimes. And then all of a sudden you go too far in like the antisocial behavior.
1: But like, why are you sitting by me?
0: Is it because I'm a live alone? No, I've always been this way.
1: No, you, like, want to share a room with me.
0: Yep, still do.
1: You would climb in my mouth if you could. You are a golden retriever.
0: Yeah, I think I like... But I also go, in my everyday life, I want people to know that I see them and that I hope they see me. And, like, I don't... Also, please take care of my kid if I fall down the stairs.
1: You're not from here and it's showing. You were born in a different state and I can tell.
0: Yeah.
1: Because in this state, Williston,
0: North Dakota, I don't
1: still
0: think.
1: Different.
0: You think?
1: Like the antisocial, like Minnesota nice is prevalent in so many of us. Like I can feel that when I go onto a Pilates piece of equipment.

0: I don't know what I'd do without you now.
1: My Talk. Everything entertainment.
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0: happy 1 year anniversary to Katy Perry and Justin Trudeau. Holy cripes, they've been dating for 1 year.
1: Whoa, didn't see that one coming.
0: Yeah, that is no crystal ball was saying this was a real thing. Do you remember when they first were even like spotted together? And we were at a place of whose dog is that? When they were walking that random person's dogs, they're like, this isn't either of their dogs. We found out later it was her dog.
1: Yeah.
0: But like, still, I haven't seen him since. So is he? But yeah, there's so many

0: weird things that happened around, because Katy Perry literally broke up with Orlando Bloom. They went through their separation months prior to her performing in Canada.
1: Mm-hmm.
0: And then we saw her out with Justin Trudeau, and we saw him attend her concert. And there was like a, I would say we were 50-50 of, is this, isn't it?
1: Yeah.
0: And I'm trying to remember what finally solidified it for us.
1: All I remember is from that, he was wearing his like white t-shirt and like blue jeans. And we were like, no. Wait, who are you?
0: Remember when he was wearing jeans on a yacht?
1: Yeah. Oh, that was bad though.
0: So bad.
1: So weird. I'm like, stop being so weirdly Canadian. Like
0: too much.
1: No, yeah. Too much. Congratulations to them. Mm-hmm. I don't think this is going past what Mike likes to do, his 2-year publicationship mark.
0: Three
2: years usually for a contracted relationship, yeah.
1: That's like, once you hit a certain age, do you have to do 3 years?
2: I feel like it.
1: Okay.
2: Yeah.
1: I feel like once you're past 25, these contracts should be like, okay, fine, 2 years.
2: Oh, I see what you're 20. Saying. Yeah. I gotcha. Well, yeah. She hasn't launched his son's music career yet, so we're almost there.
0: But he's tried to because he was in the music video. Justin Trudeau.
1: I want to know. Like, hey, Canadians, are you listening? I want to know, is it like embarrassing when you see your former prime minister rubbing suntan lotion down Katy Perry's shirt? Or are you like, no, that's hot.
0: It's iconic.
1: I think we'll probably vote for him again. I don't know how your system works there, but
0: it's hard to say. Like, Minnesota is, that's, you know, where we're broadcasting out of. We are pretty much as close to Canada as you can get. And the way that how excited we were for Jesse Ventura to be our governor makes me think that, like, they're fine with it.
1: Yeah.
0: Because we're weirdly logical, but we go, love a spectacle.
1: That's cool. As long as you don't embarrass us, like, too much. Like, lean in, but, like, don't lean in too far. Like, jeans on a yacht, you're borderline.
0: You know
1: far.
0: How popular my governor could beat up your governor, those shirts were here in Minnesota?
1: I was too young.
0: Oh, yeah.
1: Sorry.
2: It's they were like 11. Popular,
0: they were,
2: I remember.
0: Thanks.
2: Yeah.
1: It's like 11. Sorry.
0: And I was remember. Like 15, but I just remember going, like, all right, cool.
1: So much. But 11 and 15.
0: Huge difference. No, I agree. I wasn't going, you're lying to me. I went, definitely, yeah. there is a line mm-hmm. that we come across a lot where you're like, no, I was literally watching Hannah Montana. And I go, mm-mm.
1: Like, no, girl.
0: Yeah, I don't know, right? Because very logical people like ridiculous people.
1: It's true. Speaking of relationships, you guys, the follow-up with Juliana Rancic and Jerry O'Connell is good.
0: What happened initially?
1: So Jerry O'Connell was on with Kelly Ripa the other day, and he like low-key brought up how he used to be with Juliana Rancic, and they broke up over the intercom of his apartment building.
0: Because he referenced a book she wrote 10 years prior
1: mm-hmm.
0: that she detailed there would have been a breakup, and he was awful. But she didn't really go into that much detail to the extent of he broke up with me over his apartment intercom.
1: So he says this, and Juliana Rancic on her yacht, by the way, that she was vacationing
0: that's
1: on.
0: That's a flex. If I go to a place of, hey guys, sorry, I didn't get these messages because I was on my yacht, but I'm here to respond. Yep, you're kind of winning right there.
1: Kind of winning. So she's like, I will spill the tea. But we were all like, she's this is like a publicity stunt, so we listened to her podcast that we didn't know existed. It's good.
0: Tell me.
1: So
0: feed
1: it's going
0: to
1: be a 2-part bit, but the first part just came out. And she was like, listen, this was the most traumatizing relationship of my life. He made it sound in that moment talking to Kelly Ripa like we hardly were together. She's like, we were together for over a year and a half. We were together 24/7, every day, every night. We said, I love you. It was the perfect relationship. So amazing. And he went over to London to film a movie with Jerry Halliwell, you know, from Spice Girls. And she's like, I didn't think anything of it because I thought we loved each other. And there were all these photos that came out of them holding hands. She's like, it was the most shocking moment of my life. I was so hysterically upset about it. We broke up. I was trying to like kind of pick up the pieces. Then eventually he and Jerry broke up and he like came back to Juliana's friends and were like, please let her be with me. He showed up at her apartment and was like, please be with me. Take me back.
0: Nothing like, oh,
1: you're the love of my life. So she said, so we reconcile because, again, I loved him so much. They go to the Maxim's Hot 100 party in Las Vegas a few months later. And she didn't think anything of it. But then all of a sudden he was like, I got to go back to Vegas. And she's like, okay, for work. And she couldn't get a hold of him. She's like, I literally had to be like, I'm about to call the police. I'm really worried about you. What is going on? Because this is like in the early 2000s, right? And she's like, I now know he was obviously cheating on me again with someone else. And she's like, by the way, we didn't break up over the intercom. I'm sorry. It was off of the second floor window of my balcony. God. And she's like, it just, he's so dismissive. It was cold as ice once, like, when he did get back from Vegas. He was awful to her. And she's like, it was devastating, heartbreaking, humiliating, traumatizing. She's like, him to just be so flippant about it is so offensive.
0: Nothing is worse than a man begging. Yes. Begging that you take him back.
1: Yes.
0: Only to do you dirty.
1: Uh-huh.
0: Like, that is a level of narcissistic behavior where I go, you're a monster. I get it. Breakups.
1: They happen.
0: Did it happen? And people go different ways. But literally to be at a place of, he begged to be back with me and then did it again.
1: And now is like 20 years later making it like, oh, it wasn't that serious. She's like, yeah, it was. You...
0: And you're literally using my name to get in headlines.
1: Yes.
0: Oh, yeah. Bet. Game on.
1: So there's going to be a part two. We'll see if there's more tea.
0: Keep us in the know, Kendall Mark. All right. When we get back, we're going to be talking about Jared Leto because he's back in the headlines and it ain't good. But before that, Mike, will you give us a heads up? What is going on the roads?
2: Well, let's do it. Let's take a look at your My Talk traffic. Still dealing with that crash southbound on 169. This is the one right between Anderson Lakes Parkway and Pioneer Trail. About a 10-minute delay there. So much improved from the 20-minute delay it was about a half hour ago when we spoke last. Eastbound on 610. We've got an accident here between West Broadway and Zane Avenue. That one is in Brooklyn Park, causing a bit of a slowdown there again, heading eastbound on 610. And then up in North Oaks, I guess White Bear Lake technically here, northbound on 35E. We got a crash between County Road E and 96 there. So that's as you're heading northbound there on 35E. Heading into St. Paul, it's a little bit slow moving on 35E right now, and then also really backed up as you work your way across the Mississippi River there, heading from St. Paul down to Mendota Heights with that construction on the bridge. The crash northbound there has been cleared, but it's still a little bit slower than usual. Let's take a look at your forecast. This time it's brought to you by Bradshaw and Bryant, Minnesota's personal injury attorneys. We've got a very hot one today with heat advisory continuing. We'll drop down tonight to 74 before overnight low. Tomorrow back up to 89 and partly cloudy. Some storms expected late for the evening tomorrow. 91 right now. 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

0: It's Brittany and Kendall on My Talk 107.1. We've got Jared Leto news, and it's not great for Jared Leto. It'd be one thing if this is the first time we've heard about this, but Jared Leto has a past of people coming forward saying that he has had sexual misconduct, trying to have sex with underage women. And right now, he's firmly denying the recent accusations of this, stating that the claims are, quote, absolutely and categorically false. The new accusations, again, these are new ones, are four women have accused the 54-year-old actor of sexual assault or threatening assault when they were teenagers. And this is from ages 16 to 19.
1: Yeah, as you said, this is not the first time we've heard this about him.
0: No.
1: Even when it's like, I had no idea. He seems so lovable. Like, whatever the, you know, excuse might be. You still go, four separate women have said this about you?
0: And this is on top of, I think there were six women who have shared this, that they did a whole, yeah, BBC documentary, Jared Leto, Hollywood's Dark Secret, as well. Some of the specific claims of these Latin recent four have been, there was an assault in a motel bathroom when the accuser was 17. There was threats of sexual assault when one of the accusers was 19. Another sexual encounter in California when she was 17, where Jetto allegedly dismissed concerns about the state's age of consent being 18. And then grooming via explicit phone calls at age 16, followed by later attempt to have her sign an NDA.
1: Ew.
0: Not great.
1: Ew. Like, how does this man have work? How is he still invited to every big fashion red carpet? Like, Vogue, cut him out. He's always at the Met Gala. He's one of the big names that we always see there.
0: And the thing is, okay, like, obviously, morally, be done with this guy. But usually the reason people death grip to somebody is like, oh, he's a big box office ticket. Like, oh, my God, when we whatever. But that's not even true. So I don't know what... why he keeps getting the business he's getting. He's actually box office poison. Some things that he was like supposed to have done really well. Mm-hmm. I mean, he was on a full MCU. They banked their money on this guy being leading Morbius or whatever.
1: Yeah.
0: And that tanked. And then was it the one with the recent one?
2: Well, I mean, and Morbius was after he was the Joker.
0: Yeah. Like,
2: literally, he became the Joker. He was going to be the one in Suicide Squad to play that role. And going forward in the DCU, the opposite side, the DC universe, he was going to be Joker. And then he was Morbius. In the MCU, you're talking about Tron. Ares is the recent one. And then he was just Skeletor in Masters of the Universe.
0: Yes.
2: And we saw him do nothing from the way of promotion for Masters of the Universe. And now I guess we're probably seeing why.
1: I was trying to think, like, okay, what other movies? And you do, oh, yeah, I forgot, Dallas Buyers Club. Mm-hmm. Is that when he won an Oscar, at least was nominated?
2: Yeah.
1: House of Gucci, which I liked, nobody else did. Fight Club, American Psycho. Like, okay, yes, he has been in big movies. But to your point, you're like, I don't get it. I just don't get it. You would hope, be like the end to all of it, but we all know it won't be. This is Hollywood.
0: I know.
1: It's gross.
0: I'm sure we'll hear, this won't be the last of it, but like, that's 10 women. Mm-hmm. That's 10 women that are saying that, and there seems to be a common theme.
1: They're all young,
0: and yeah.
1: Mm. Okay, much lighter note.
0: Mm-hmm.
1: I didn't know, and I have it on my bingo card in 2026, that LaRoche was going to be Bible when it came to like all relationship rumors about Zendaya and Tom Holland. But here we are. That's where we are.
0: And that's Zendaya's stylist.
1: Uh-huh.
0: That's not her PR. Nope. That's not her manager. LaRoche is her stylist. And I mean, kills it in the game. Like, honestly, she should definitely have him in her will. He has done so much for her career in the sense that, like, styles her within, like, every aspect, kills it on all red carpets, especially she's the best at promoting movies with her style, and LaRoche is that reason.
1: Mm-hmm. Well, LaRoche basically just told somebody, like, there were rumors that they were going to maybe have a second wedding, because now we know, oh, they are married. Are they going to have, like, a big party? And LaRoche was like, I don't think so. I think that people should just congratulate them at this point. They're just two young people who had their beautiful intimate ceremony. Just congratulate them. And I'm like, okay, Bible, that's what's happening. That's obviously what's happening.
0: Yeah, I don't think they need to have, like, it's not like they are, hey, we need a reason to get dressed up or we don't get to celebrate things. They're fine.
1: They're fine.
0: They don't care about having a wedding for other people.
1: And if you didn't remember, this is all because, what was this? Like, this was before I went on maternity leave.
2: Yeah, it was.
1: That LaRoche was like the one who basically confirmed that they were married.
0: Oh, he's the pipeline. Like, she, like, something about Zendaya made her go, it would be really funny if LaRoche was the one to drop the news, because it was on a red carpet. Somebody had asked, do you think that couple's ever going to get married, Zendaya and Tom Holland? To which he said, they already are.
1: And then, like, was just casual about it.
2: It was the Actor Awards back in March, and they were like, oh, the wedding? Oh, it's already happened. You missed it. And that was it.
0: And you know.
1: And that's still all we really mm-hmm.
0: We know. Yeah. This man is so intentional. You can tell by the way he dresses her. This man's so intentional. That was all approved. Mm-hmm. That was all told. If I get asked that, can I just spill the tea? Yeah, you know what, LaRoche? You're going to be the one. You're going to soft launch this. To which it even had, was it Zendaya's mom in his comments liking it? Like, and you know, we decided as a team too, we're like, we're ready to be done, are they, aren't they? Because they pretty much are no matter what.
1: It doesn't matter. And no. Well, now we know for sure, because LaRoche said there's no second wedding.
2: And you talked about being ready to be done. A lot of people are ready to be done with the two of them. So the last thing they're going to do is the big Taylor and Travis like wedding. Like, they don't need any more overexposure. They've been way too exposed right now.
0: And I mean, things are going to calm down a little bit because Dune 3's coming out. Oh, wait, Spider-Man is now. Oh, wait, we've got Tom Holland also taking on that biopic.
2: There's so many things they're doing.
1: About Umbrella.
2: He's going to be Fred Astaire. She's going to be Ronnie Spector. Like, they've all got the next roles they've got for next year. They're just as busy as they were last year.
0: Just have a baby.
1: But honestly, all I think of is Umbrella when I think of him.
2: Oh, of course.
0: So
1: Umbrella, Ella.
0: He said that people follow him, shout him down in the streets. They're still like, that's his, he goes, that's what I'm going to be known for.
1: His claim to fame.
0: 1,000%.
1: It doesn't matter how many movies you do, how many awards you get, who you're married to. I know you for your impersonation. Not even impersonation, just like rendition of
0: his take
1: to
0: on Rihanna wearing a corset in the rain after he like bummed everybody out. He talked about this on Amy Poehler's Good Hang and went into detail. And he goes, he could feel the energy get sucked out of there when he started doing Singing in the Rain. And he's like, the charge that came from... when he switched to Rihanna and is in full, like, aggressive in the hair and the wig. That is the one non-skip in my life. No matter how many times my algorithm says, you need this.
1: You say yes.
0: I said, this, you, like, doctors notice at that point. That's a doctor's prescription for me to watch Umbrella. Like,
1: you're right, universe. I probably do need to watch
0: this. Need this, and I will watch it in its entirety, and I send it to my friend Devin. I'm like, never forget. And then she will watch it in its entirety, too. It's so good.
1: It lives forever.
0: Forever in our hearts.
1: Yes.
0: Okay, Oprah Winfrey is getting ahead of stuff. Oprah Winfrey's South Africa School for Girls will end its operations in its current form at the end of 2027. The provincial government will take over the facility and continue to operate as a school. Winfrey is shifting her focus to an expanded scholarship program, a model that representatives say will double the number of young women who have access to the education. And I'm like, this is just classic. And I get what she's doing, because there's a world where they are taking over the finances and then she can just dump her finances extra. But she's also going, I know the headline is going to be, I'm closing down my South Africa school for girls. So I'm going to go ahead and get ahead of it. It might not be called that anymore, but I promise I'm still involved.
1: This feels weird.
0: Really?
1: Does it feel weird to you guys?
2: She's had some bad headlines lately. I mean, she's had some stuff that she's had to kind of get ahead of. So I think this is a smart play. I think it really is.
1: Maybe I will eat my words come 2027. But until then, I'm like, why even bring it up? I didn't even remember you had this school. No one's going to remember once it closes that you have.
0: They would.
1: No, they won't remember once it closes that she put this statement out. Like, she's going to have to regurgitate all of this. Like, I don't really know why you bring it up this far in advance.
0: I think this was a smart move, because they will be Googling it and they will go, oh, at least they said this. Is it true? I hope so. But either way, Yeah.
2: The People article will be able to cite this article that they put out a month earlier and be like, see, it's all good. She was planning this. It's all for, it's legit.
1: That's true.
2: Okay.
1: Oprah, you know, she's hot for a billionaire.
0: Hot for a billionaire.
1: She really is.
0: And might be a trillionaire because she's going to quit closing down schools she funds. Mike,
1: give me my money.
0: Mike, it's Wednesday, so we got to go way back. Where are we going, bro?
2: Buckle your meat belts. We're going way back 90 years to relish this cultural icon. That's next year on My Talk.
3: Where talk is fun.
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0: Wednesday, unless you're listening on a different day, then you're on your own. We got to go way back. Mike, where the heck are we going today?
1: Well, I told the two of you and everyone to buckle your meat belts because we're going to go back 90 years to relish this cultural icon. Yes, it is none other than...
2: Oh, I'd love to be an Oscar Mayer wiener.
1: It's the birthday of the Wienermobile.
3: Oh,
0: happy birthday.
1: 90 years young is the Wienermobile.
0: I'd eat a 90-year-old. Nope, I'm stopping.
3: Ew.
0: I was going to joke like they last forever because they're full of things.
3: So
0: but
3: gross.
0: As I was saying it, I caught that
1: direction.
0: Yeah.
1: Yep.
3: Yeah.
0: Guys, I'm improving. I caught it this time.
3: She caught it. I also was just grossed out in general thinking of eating a 90-year-old hot dog.
1: Mm-hmm.
3: Ew.
1: Brittany, don't say a word.
0: I'm
1: I can see you
0: want
1: to say all the words. I can see it in your eyes. You want to say all the words.
0: Sitting quietly.
1: So I do say the whole buckle of meat belts thing and the relish, because did you know if you've met a hot dogger, by the way, that's what they're called. Anybody who drives the Wienermobile is called a hot dogger.
3: Cute.
1: That's all they do is puns all day long. That's their whole bit.
0: They're so punny. Like, they're so hardcore with puns.
1: It's absolutely insane. And they're frankly hilarious. And
0: frankly.
1: Yeah, sometimes it's really hard to, like, catch up when they're in the conversation. Because it's just like they're nonstop.
0: Mike,
1: with
0: are you
1: puns.
0: Meant to be a hot dogger?
1: Well, I wish.
0: Because you love driving and you are, even though you don't have a kid, you're the most dad joke person I've ever met.
1: Yeah, I did ride Shotbun one time, but then I started hot dogging and they decided to take away my opportunity to. Drive it. Okay. That's what they do, though. Honestly, every time. Then they hand you the little weenie whistle. They give you those. And it's a grand old time.
0: Has you've experienced this?
1: Yeah, I have. They came to my previous radio station, hung out for a while, and I got to go for a little ride with them.
3: Was it claustrophobic?
1: Not at all. It was huge.
3: It's spacious?
1: It's pretty spacious in that big old Oscar Mayer wiener. The one question everybody asks, because there's literally a question every time, and they're like, is there a bathroom back there?
3: Yeah.
1: You know what the response is every time?
3: Hmm.
1: No, it's not, because what do they say? I got to find the response, because there's a very specific way they always respond to that question.
3: Is there a bathroom?
1: What would your pun be?
3: In the back of the Wienermobile? Why would a hot dog have to pee? I don't know.
0: No, I don't like to one. Sit on my buns. I don't know, guys. I really
3: nothing.
0: Don't enjoy this.
1: Okay, I can't find it, but I'll find it here in a second. But again, it was all created in 1963. The reason why the Oscar Mayer Wiener was created in 1936, I should say, not 63. It was because they were trying to just kind of promote Oscar Mayer, obviously, and then also spark some joy during the Great Depression and advertise their German-style wieners.
3: It's funny when you think about, like, they wanted to spread joy. I get it. Like, obviously, during the Depression. But you're also like, also buy these hot dogs. Mm-hmm. Like, people didn't have money.
1: Yeah. And it also was, it started because at the same time, they were it's not a weenie bago. Is what they always respond to when they're asked if there's a bathroom inside.
0: That was worth it.
1: We don't sleep in here. There's no bathroom in here. It's not a weenie bago.
0: Why do people think there'd be a bathroom in there? I would never assume that. Guys, they can just pull over and use
3: like
0: the
3: like you
0: facilities.
3: And I.
0: Yeah, they're only human.
1: And also, you have to be a college student as well to take on the hot dogger lifestyle on the 6 Wienermobiles that they have driving across the country.
0: You have to
1: right
0: be
1: now.
0: Currently in
1: college,
0: school?
1: A college student, yeah.
0: That seems like a weird rule.
1: It's a scholarship program.
0: Oh, okay.
1: It's a scholarship program.
0: Well, I guess out of all three of us, I'm the only one actively in school.
1: Yeah, you could do it.
3: What? That's a wild
0: That's a
3: fun
0: weird
3: fact.
0: Rule, right? Am
3: like
0: I crazy?
3: Is it I'm like, is it a way to get people to be like, you can't do this forever, Frank?
1: Frank,
0: you don't
1: stop. I don't
0: he
1: want
0: would
1: you
0: never. He's so sick of those jokes.
1: So it was fun because they were no stranger to some fun ad gimmicks back in the 30s, because the first driver of the Wienermobile was Little Oscar. Do you guys know Little Oscar as well?
0: Mm-mm.
1: At all? He is dubbed the smallest chef in the world. He was standing 3'4" tall at 19 years old, and the actor who played him was the first person to ride in the Wienermobile. Meinhardt
3: really
1: Robbie is the guy's name. He was actually the Munchkin coroner in The Wizard of Oz.
3: The Munchkin Coroner.
1: If you remember him in The Wizard of Oz, I assume he was the one to come get the witch.
0: He was like, I declare her dead.
3: Spoiler alert.
0: Whoa.
1: I think we're okay.
0: Whoa.
1: We're approaching 100 years.
3: People get mad.
1: Yeah, right. So that's where you probably saw
3: Jack
1: before.
3: Jack dies. In the Titanic. Sorry.
1: Wow.
3: Don't look at me like that.
1: That one's only like 30 years old. That was a
0: I know. Just skip stretch. To that. I'm still working on not seeing spoilers for the Odyssey over here, so.
1: So they had this idea, the nephew did, Carl Meyer, the nephew of the company's founder, came up with the idea of a 13-foot metal hot dog to transport the spokesperson around in. It first appeared in Janesville, Wisconsin in 1936, and now it is celebrating its 90th birthday. We have a fleet of 6 Wienermobiles now that have been converted from Chevrolet van chassis, but there's all sorts of different. At one point, it was modeled off of a Dodge pickup truck. At one time, they had like this cool hot rod in like the 1950s. It was all based on the Dodge hot rod at the time. It was a pretty cool look.
0: That is a pretty cool look. I will say this. Yeah, switch up the looks a little bit.
1: And they have been. In fact, there's now a Mini Cooper Wienermobile. It's like this little dog. It's like a little
0: little
1: mini corn dog. It rolls around and it's a Mini Cooper.
3: Oh my gosh. Mm-hmm. You remember when you were kids, like those little mini sausages that you'd get at a party? Someone would put them in a crock pot.
1: Of course, yeah.
3: At the barbecue.
1: Little Smokies.
3: Oh, those little Smokies. So man, good. I haven't thought about those in a long time until you just said that.
1: Little Smoky Wienermobiles out there now.
0: They're, if I had to be like, hey, you have to take on a vehicle that is wiener shaped.
1: Yeah.
0: I'd go scooter.
1: Scooter.
0: Yeah, because I love my scooter, and I feel like it is joyful when I'm riding it, and I wouldn't mind the attention. I wouldn't mind all that. I wouldn't want my everyday, like, I'm getting out of, like, a really bad OBGYN, a point where they tell me, like, we have a mystery lump in you, and I have to go to my freaking normal day-to-day car, and they're like, hey, Wienermobile, what are you doing? I wouldn't want that life. I wouldn't want that life.
3: I want like the monster truck version.
1: That'd be fun. That'd be really fun. You're in luck. In 2017, the company introduced several new versions of the hot dog themed vehicles, including a wiener cycle.
0: I'd like that.
1: And then they also had a wiener rover and they had a wiener drone.
3: Wow.
0: I don't need the drone.
3: The flying hot dog.
0: I think that wiener's looking at us.
1: The controversy came, of course, in 2023 when Oscar Mayer decided to rename the Wienermobile the Frankmobile.
0: Yeah, I remember that.
1: They wanted to start promoting a new recipe for their, quote, all beef Franks. They decided the change would not be permanent because there was a massive public outcry.
0: I remember freaking out, punching my neighbor in the face, burning down a church, and going, not my mobile.
3: That checks out. I was like, "How? What do you mean you remember?" But now
0: I remember.
3: Nah,
0: I remember mostly because I was doing radio, and it was like the biggest story that we were like, oh, yeah, they're trying to be the Frankmobile.
3: Was it a slow news day?
0: Always.
1: Mm-hmm. Well, there's been some notable incidents. Actually, just a week ago, the Wienermobile got stuck in a tunnel.
3: What?
1: Mm-hmm. You can actually go ahead and Google it, and you'll see.
3: I will.
1: A Wienermobile just couldn't quite, it didn't quite have the clearance, and a hot dogger got a little too excited.
0: That's why That's why you don't hire college students.
1: Exactly. And it was actually ran right into the side of the
0: that's not a good one. No. Actually, this makes me so uncomfortable.
1: Just imagine now that if you were a college student driving the Wienermobile and you're the one who did that.
0: I would have full panic attack.
1: Yeah.
0: I would keep going. You know what I mean? Like, I'd figure it out. You know how he was like, I better stop so I don't cause more damage? I'd go, I'm going to get this out of here.
3: How did that even happen?
0: He was texting.
3: There's a couple that are like, the Wienermobile got stuck under a bridge. Mm-hmm. That checks out. Like, oh, I forgot.
1: Yep.
3: Clearance and all that.
1: In 2002, a Virginia state trooper whose job was to, quote, stop large vehicles that might be carrying explosives due to a recent threat, saw the Wienermobile driving in Virginia near, you know, like the White House and some massive buildings, and pulled him over and forced him to bypass and drive around the Pentagon, actually, is where it was redirected around. that Wiener was confirmed to not carry any explosives.
0: Good. Mm-hmm. That would be a good front.
1: That would be a heck of one.
3: You're right.
0: Like I wouldn't see that
3: the Wienermobile. No one will think it's bad.
0: Yeah.
3: Yeah, that's true.
0: I mean,
3: it's like a clown car.
0: That
3: like,
0: all-American, I would never doubt it.
3: Mm-hmm. There's only 6 of them. What do you mean?
0: I've been a part of where you have to stop them and have to do the serpentine, these little checkpoints in Iraq. I'd see a Wienermobile and I'd go, let them through, boys. Yeah. They're like, you're not in charge here. That's why you're not in charge. Let them through, boys.
1: No doubt it's
0: salute it. Why would they go by?
1: It's got to be filled with nothing but delicious Oscar Mayer wieners.
0: And hey, free. Is there a bathroom in there? No?
3: We're not a weenie bago.
1: There you go. You got it.
0: You nailed it.
1: Nicely
0: thank you.
1: Done. There you go. That's just a little look
0: this,
1: at...
0: It's too bad the college student, Mike, because this would be a perfect job for you. Love driving.
1: Yeah, that's true.
0: You love adventure. Mm-hmm. You're good at puns. I don't know if you love puns. Does anyone love when while they're doing it?
1: I don't think anyone loves puns, no.
0: Because it feels just... like anyone who keeps doing puns is kind of dead inside.
1: See, I think you actually have a hatred for puns.
3: Yeah.
1: Even when I did the pun earlier, you looked at me like, oh, yeah, good job, buddy. Yeah.
0: That's how I felt.
1: Gave me that look.
0: But
1: exactly.
0: I'm glad that look conveyed how I felt.
1: See, I think it's you who have a problem with puns.
0: Yeah, this is what I would struggle. Oh. I do need Botox. It'll help relationships. Mm-hmm. I struggle with, like, if I had to do the same joke over and over, it would kill me inside.
1: Sure.
0: And so the idea that, like, somebody's out there enjoying that. What's wrong with you, you simpleton?
1: I
0: also have the same jokes for the dog, like the dog park and go to for that. So I guess I'm a monster.
1: I think you're just the worst.
0: I know what you did. I know what you did there, and I see it. I see you, and I've gone full circle.
1: Happy 90th birthday to the Wienermobile.
3: Happy birthday, Wienermobile.
0: And I will not be talking to any hot doggers. I feel like I'll be annoyed with them.
3: You probably date one.
0: I probably do. I probably already do. Okay. When we get back, we've got celebrities. They're just like us.
4: Except when they're not.
5: Where talk is fun.
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5: 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Everything entertainment.
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1: Let's check out those roads with a look at your My Talk traffic. Got a crash northbound on 35W. This is right where 35W and 10 come together in Arden Hills. It's backed up here on 35W all the way back to County Road E2 and then also on 10. You're slowing down back at Lexington Avenue if you're heading westbound there on 10. So both areas super slow due to this accident. Things are improving southbound on 169. Don't get me wrong, it's still pretty slow as you're going from 49. 494 down towards Shakopee, but we had a 20-minute delay earlier due to a crash. That crash has now been cleared, and things are moving a bit better. Southbound 35W, we've got an accident between 46th Street and 50th Street in Minneapolis. And over on East Metro here, we've got a crash southbound on 61. This is right after you get onto 61 from 94 between Warner Road and Lower Afton Road. In fact, the backup is actually on 294 in the eastbound direction now, right before Johnson Parkway. So just know that area is going to slow up a little bit, and if you are heading southbound on 61, it's going to be even worse for you. Let's take a look at your forecast. 74, the overnight low tonight with a mostly clear sky. Tomorrow, 89 and partly cloudy. Some storms expected late tomorrow. 92 right now, though, feels like 97 here on my talk.
13: Can you tell me what you know?
1: Well, the big breaking news we got right before the show started today is that it sounds like the release date for Diddy is actually being moved up once again. The last story we had from Diddy in prison was the fact that he got into that fight, was in solitary confinement at FCI Fort Dix in New Jersey. But despite that, it's being announced now that he's actually going to be released a month earlier than we most recently thought. And that is going to be January 24th, 2028. There's no word exactly why this is being moved up, but that is the latest news to break there. So all the way up to early 2028, again, less than, just about a year and 5 months or 6 months away. We also got news that The Odyssey is officially the fourth highest grossing movie of the year, and it only took 12 days to do it. $700 million globally. That includes $320 million domestically, over $400 million overseas. And here's the crazy part. It has been announced that over 800 IMAX screens in the country of China are going to be showing The Odyssey when it debuts in August, the 14th of August. So again, that domestic number is going to, or I should say that international worldwide number is going to absolutely skyrocket at that point with the country of China now going to be showing it. So again, those numbers are only going to grow, and it is well on pace to be the highest grossing rated R movie in the history of mankind. We also have our first look at Jumanji Open World. That trailer just dropped. This is the third and final Jumanji movie where Kevin Hart, Dwayne The Rock Johnson, Jack Black will all be back for it. Karen Gillan in it, of course, as well. And this is following up the global success of the first, second, and third, or this being the third Jumanji movie. That's a look at your My Talk Dirt Alert for this hour. For more entertainment news, download the My Talk app or go to MyTalk1071.com.
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16: Let's go, girls.
0: This celebrity is like us, Kendall, because this celebrity is making decisions and waiting for her, his little girl to grow up before he makes this big career move.
3: Mm-hmm.
0: That's us. We don't want our show to blow up. Actually, we want these low ratings, and we don't want people to give us award. Like, we don't have time to go to all your galas, people.
3: Yeah, we have a dedicated niche. We like our vibe.
0: We like our vibe. We want to stay small.
3: We're a cool kids club.
0: And Matt Damon's like, no, I'm not going to take this job because my kiddo is 15. His youngest is 15. He's got four kiddos. He's got a 15-year-old. And he's like, I want to wait until she is older. Mm-hmm. And that's Broadway. He said, I'm not doing Broadway until my kiddo is quite a bit older because I'm going to be gone for a really long time.
3: Oh,
0: it's just not a good schedule for parenting. He wants to like make sure he's around no matter what, and they can not spend more than a week or two apart.
3: What do you say? He has three or four daughters?
0: Four girls. Four girls?
3: Four girls.
0: Four girls.
3: She can talk.
0: Four girls.
3: That is cute.
0: So yeah, him and his wife have this 2 week rule. No matter what, we're not apart more than 2 weeks, which I'm like, that's a great rule. It's also like for most people, not that hard.
3: No.
0: But I get, like, you know, he just filmed The Odyssey. I'm sure he's on location, but
3: mm-hmm. I think too, God, that would just be really hard as a parent. Like, mm-hmm. And I know that he's phrasing it in a way that's also like about his kids. Like, I don't want them to be a parent for me. I don't want my wife to have to do all the work. But I think even when I was little, my mom was a flight attendant and she would do these 5-day trips sometimes. That, like, we just miss her so much. And by the time she'd get home, it'd be like, I'd just be like, Mom, I'd like just smell her. Like, I have this very distinct memory of one time coming home from school not knowing she was coming home because her trip had ended a day early or something.
0: Yeah, or just like in general, you're a kid, don't always know.
3: Yeah, and like she was there in the kitchen and like I was in the kitchen. She'd like rounded the corner and I was like, I mean, it was like euphoria. You know, my mommy's home. So I can't even fathom that. Like, oh, yeah, my dad's going to be gone for a month so he can be on Broadway. Like, that would mess with your brain as a kid.
0: Totally. And he doesn't need to.
3: No.
0: And so you go, I totally get that. They're at an age. One is, his youngest is 15. He has a 17-year-old, 20-year-old, and 28. They're at an age where they actually probably are more independent. So you have to be there at times where it's not scheduling time. Like, with Gogo, you can really lock in for the weekend, and we're spending a full weekend together. Mm-hmm. This 15-year-old has their own social life, and they're not like, Dad's home for the weekend, so I'm going to make sure I'm home for every meal. It's at that age, it's so important to just be around for a vulnerable moment, for that, like, you know, secret little, like, let's just lounge on the couch and get that one-on-one time.
3: Right.
0: It's so important to just be around. And and Matt Damon talks about, like, when they were kids, they were really little and kind of portable, and it was always a family adventure. We would just set up a camp wherever we were, and depending on the movie and the length of time, it was this finesse to it. And however, we would have this like great time. And he's like, it's just not that anymore. He's like, my kids don't want to come with me to film The Odyssey now. Like, they have,
3: special.
0: No, they have like special. They have fun. You know, maybe they come out to, you know, maybe they come out to Greece for a teeny bit or do this or that. But for the most part, yeah, they want to go to these parties that are happening or these social events. Yeah, they want to be, you're at that age where you're like defining yourself as more of independence. Mm-hmm. And you have these people in your life that are real, not just like I see them at school. We're actually hanging out after these intentional hangs.
3: Yeah.
0: And so I get it. I feel like that is so, like, he's locked in on that way. Mm-hmm. I appreciate that.
3: Totally. Your social life is everything at that age.
0: Totally.
3: And like, thank you, Matt Damon.
0: Thanks for Matt Damon.
3: Respect.
0: But I'll come stay with you for a week. Me and Gogo can. That's weird. I don't know why I said that.
3: That's fine. Will your wife hang out with me?
0: Yeah, like, I want your wife there. I'm not weird.
3: Tom Holland is us, and we see him, and we understand. They just did an interview for Spider-Man Brand New Day. And, like, this man did him dirty, to be honest. He goes, who is most likely to blank, right? And they would do the thing with, it was like Tom Holland's and Day and like one of their other co-stars. And they were like, who is the most likely to finish the lyrics to this song? Don't stop, don't move, just keep it there. And they're both like, Tom and Jacob are both like, I'm sorry, like, I got no idea. Zendaya looks over at her husband and goes, that's my song, guys.
0: That's my song.
3: That is my song.
0: Ugh, awkward.
3: It's so funny. And then she goes on, she's like, you think you know someone, but
0: how?
3: It's fine. That's all right.
0: Darth you.
3: Like,
0: how dare you? And then it's so funny because then she goes to a place. She's so kind to him because she knows that he's got that, like, kind of social anxiety because he's like, oh, I'm sorry. Yeah. And then the other guy, you know, the other lead in Spider-Man is like, you know, we've listened to it. We have. And Zendaya then starts making excuses for Tom and goes, in his defense, when you talk it out, it's kind of hard to hear it.
3: You know, and it was 13 years ago.
0: If I ever have a song, you better know it inside and out. Everybody better know that.
3: Every word of that song.
0: Yeah.
3: But I ask you, Brittany, if someone just quoted some Taylor Swift lyrics.
0: Yeah, I'd probably know it.
3: So, like, be better, Tom Holland.
0: That's what I'm saying.
3: Teardrops on my guitar.
0: Yeah, I mean, pick a...
3: That's all I got, man. Did you know that one?
0: Yeah, I think I knew that one, which is funny because I...
3: Shooty patootie.
0: Not my favorite album, Avi, because I am a grown human. Yeah. I can't relate to... And I also can't relate to crying on a guitar. But I'm a very literal person. You know who needs a Taylor Swift song right now?
3: Me.
0: Usher.
3: Oh, Usher, Usher, Usher.
0: Usher was feeling some sort of way. He was feeling very vulnerable. Now, as you remember, we talked about how there's this weird thing going on with the Usher-Chris Brown concert where they involve the fans in a way that is really hands-on. Like, really hands-on.
3: Literally hands-on the body.
0: And the difference between Usher and Chris Brown, I mean, there's quite a few, but one of them in this case is Chris Brown has the fan pay like $20,000 to get this VIP lap dance and makeout session and dry humping.
3: It is the most insane thing I've ever heard of in my life.
0: Usher's like, I'm not taking anybody's money, but I will have my people find a hot girl that will come up here and I bump and grind on her. And the stadium will be very excited about it. It's a weird vibe. It's fine. It's their vibe.
3: Usher's like, I have class and you don't.
0: I don't need the money as bad as Chris Brown.
3: And I only want hot chicks, so
0: yeah,
3: I'm picking them.
0: Totally. Well, the one he picked the other day decided that, of course, she wanted the better tickets and of course she wanted to be on stage, but did not want the lap dance and was like visually uncomfortable.
3: Lean.
0: So when Chris Brown went to get his audience participation this time.
3: Usher, you mean?
0: I mean, yeah, I'm sorry. Usher. He really laid it out there saying, hey, guys, can we get somebody who wants to be up here? Who would like this dance? I only want people who would want this dance, to be clear.
3: So I'm only getting older, okay? This is like a workout for me.
0: Do people still want to have sex with me? Hey, guys, it's me, Usher. Does somebody want me to touch? No, I'm really confused because you guys are always yelling my name and then a girl rejected me.
3: Also, Usher, like, yeah, you were really hot until you kept lining yourself up with Chris Brown. And now Diddy, like, what are you doing? Oh, and I don't know everything that we're now learning about Justin Bieber.
0: Usher, you performed at the Super Bowl recently.
3: Yeah, bro.
0: In roller skates from Red Wing.
3: Yes.
0: Rydell, yes.
3: Thank you.
0: From Red Wing, from Minnesota. We were
3: losing our mind.
0: We wanted you to.
13: I was rooting for you. We were all rooting for you. How dare you?
0: And now you got rejected by a woman, and I get it. I do like him a little more to be in a place of, hey, it's me, Usher. I would like to dance with a consenting adult.
3: It took you this long to figure that out, sir?
0: A long time. It's been a long time coming. That's Taylor Swift lyric spoken at you.
3: Thank you. I still want to get this girl her flowers, though. Like, the way that she just then later on was like, y'all, internet sleuths keep trying to find me.
0: I keep going back and forth in my brain with it because it's also weird. You know what's going to happen up there. It's also a little weird, like very pick me, but then I kind of like, I don't know. A part of me goes,
3: this man needed to be humbled. No.
0: All men need to be. Hey, look at me.
3: Yes.
0: All men need to be humbled.
3: Never Mike, never Kai, never Bodie.
0: Never Mike, never Kai, never Bodie. We get back, we're going to go visit a place that feels comfortable and safe. Bravo, bravo, effing bravo.
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0: Oh, Kendall.
1: Brittany.
0: 2 days in a row, you're bringing me Bravo stories and wanting to do Bravo segments. I don't know what Bodhi has brought out in you, your child of 3 months, but I like him.
1: Yeah, I don't know. Maybe I'm just exhausted. And I'm like, I guess Bravo's great.
0: Dead inside is my favorite kind of person because then I just get to take this lead.
1: Which she has said to me many times recently, like, I love this new version of you. I said, it's the Zoloft and being tired.
0: I love Zoloft. I hope that you get an endorsement for Zoloft and I'll be the one in the background going, it's great.
1: Give her more.
0: Nom, nom, nom, nom, nom.
1: Up that dosage, baby. Hilaria Baldwin. Is telling people that...
0: To be clear, you said Hilaria Baldwin for those who didn't catch that.
1: Oh, yeah. Thank you. Because sometimes it's my fault, but sometimes it's Hilaria Baldwin's fault for saying her name like that.
0: True.
1: Like a weirdo. True. Even though you're Hillary and you're from Boston. True. Calm down. Hilaria is like kind of throwing it out there. She's sprinkling, putting out the feelers of that she would never say no to being on The Real Housewives of New York.
0: Oh.
1: She even said that she had an, quote, exploratory conversation with Andy Cohen back in like 2024 when they were recasting for this like second iteration.
0: Mm-hmm.
1: Well, that roster sucks, so they're doing it again.
0: Yeah. So a lot has changed since. Here's the thing. If the last time you talked to Andy Cohen was 2 years ago, you can just trust and believe he's decided that you weren't
1: good enough.
0: You weren't in making the lineup. You're not going to BravoCon anytime soon.
1: And what happened to the Baldwins, her show on TLC?
0: Oh, God, nobody watched it. And I remember I was like, I really want to watch it. I started watching a little bit of it and some clips. It was so bad.
1: Did you get a migraine just from like being in the vicinity of it?
0: I got like the ick on a level I haven't gotten in a long time because Alec doesn't want to be there and he doesn't want to be around his own family. And he's like pretending that everything's fine.

0: There's so many kids. Hilaria is so performative. And like, it was giving, like, he was like trying to be the curmudgeon that was hilarious. But I go, you wish you could get in your car and drive. And I, it feels like I shouldn't be supporting this.
1: So that didn't work. She's now doing, she just did the Dancing with the Stars.
0: Yeah.
1: And didn't we learn from Dancing with the Stars that people aren't really a big fan of you? Because I watched that whole season. She would score in the top as far as judges scoring week after week and score in the bottom because of fan voting. That means people don't want to watch you on TV.
0: It's why we lost the My Talk Awards. Our picks were great, but people didn't like us.
1: They didn't like us personally.
0: Yeah. And I took it personally. Have I changed or grown since then?
1: No.
0: Will we lose the My Talk Awards again?
1: Yes. I had a baby, you guys. Come on.
0: Like
1: we thought it would like help. We'd be like,
0: yeah, that's why she did it. Well, I was like, one of us should have a baby. Like, we had a baby, eats the boy. People don't care. People don't like us.
1: They don't care. So she's on this new reality retreat that's supposed to premiere sometime in Prime. Have you heard of this?
0: Mm-mm.
1: It's got Julian Savannah Chrisley.
2: Oh, yeah. We've talked about
0: It was Julian Chrisley, as I remember. Yeah.
1: Christine Quinn from Selling Sunset. I'm like,
0: what's the name of it?
1: It's called Reality Retreat.
0: Yep. I remember now.
1: This looks horrible.
0: I can't support the Chrisleys, guys. I can support Brittany Cartwright. Mm-hmm. I can even support that girl who everybody hated on Selling Sunset. Because honestly, she like really leaned into her villain arc and I loved it.
1: Someone had to be the villain.
0: And she said,
1: me.
0: I look the part. I'm ready. And when she was the most over the top person on that show, I said, there's something about you, doll. I'm not mad at it. I can't support the Chrisleys. And I even liked Anna Delvey. I went, Anna Delvey.
1: Fine.
0: You were fun to watch on Dancing with the Stars. The Chrisleys, they weren't likable even before I knew they went to prison.
1: Right, for stealing money from everybody.
0: Yeah. Like, and so I go, my opinion of you didn't change much. I didn't like you then. I don't like you now. Mm-hmm. I can't support you guys in any of your endeavors. I'm so sorry. Well, I like the daughter a little bit. She did step up and take care of the family. And like, she got her parents out of prison. That was pretty impressive.
1: Good job.
0: And she cut her hair, which was a really big deal because she comes from the pageant world. And I know her whole family was like, you look like a lesbian. Stop it. I remember the grandma saying that. And I went, yes, keep cutting your hair. I love that for you.
1: We'll see. Hilaria, I don't think you're going to be a housewife.
0: Hilaria's not. And let me tell you, the new season of Real Housewives, we just got the trailer for it. And Kendall, they brought back somebody. Her name is, oh my God, Carol. Carol? Yeah, Carol something. But she's adjacent to the JFK family. She was
1: Radswell?
0: Married. Yes, Radswell. Mm. Carol Radswell. And she was best friends with Bethany in a season, and then they were best enemies. She's coming back, and some of the trailer involved the Epstein Island, the Epstein documents, because she is in some of the Epstein file. And like, there was a part of the trailer, and keep in mind, we're supposed to be light and fluffy, especially after last season when Brynn brought up a sexual assault that happened, and it was very dark and heavy. All of a sudden, the trailer has people in the streets of New York screaming, you're on the Epstein files, and they're putting it in the show, to which we literally, as a show, were talking about, if that's true, why is she on it? If it's not true, why are we bringing about it? Yeah,
1: what?
0: On this light and fluffy reality show.
1: That is wild.
0: Yeah.
1: So this is, I'm assuming, the daughter of Jackie O's sister?
0: She was married. She's a widow. Caroline Radswell was widowed. I always forget who it was. It's
1: because I remember Jackie's sister was Radswell. She was Radswell. She was married to some bajillionaire.
2: That Prince, is her. Yep, go ahead.
0: Oh, yeah. Prince Anthony Radswell. And how is he?
2: So Anthony is who Carol was married to, Anthony Radswell. Anthony's mother is Lee Radswell, the sister of Jacqueline Kennedy.
1: Thank you. And Anthony died, right?
2: Yes.
1: Mm-hmm. I know way too much about these people.
0: Well, that's why she's a widow. Her whole thing was being a widow when she was on the first season.
1: She would have been widowed like young, too.
0: Yes.
1: She died young.
0: And because she was she was on an ABC news producer. She made her whole career in like reporting and news producing and then stopped that for a while she was married.
2: But she was friends with Ghislaine Maxwell, which is why there's connections of her in the Epstein files.
1: Oh, snap!
2: And again, I don't think it was like a close connection. And like I told you, Bernie, There's no way they run that in the trailer if she didn't sign off on and is using this as a way to say, guys, yes, I'm in the Epstein files. Now it's my turn to explain why.
0: I get that.
2: There's no way it's not that.
0: No, and I get that that is her prerogative. Yeah. And I get that that is like why she's doing it. I'm shocked that Real Housewives of New York signed off on it. Because like she was a good cast member. But, like, if that's the heaviness you have to bring on to the show after we just dealt with the Brynn thing, I'm like, you guys are making the wrong decisions.
1: Weird.
2: They need a lot of eyeballs.
0: Yeah, for sure.
1: Because they need Hilaria after all.
0: Hilaria, come on in. When we get back, Cuba Gooding Jr.'s son is making the rounds talking about Cuba Gooding Jr.'s parenting. And there's a new term out there called speed parenting that he has just coined, and we're going to tell you about it next. Mike, tell us, how are the roads?
2: Let's take a look at your My Talk traffic. We got a slowdown here northbound 35W. This one is a crash between between 694 and Ramsey County Road 96 in Arden Hills. It's actually causing a backup here on westbound of 10 as well as northbound on 35W. You're going to start hitting the brakes all the way back at County Road D if you're heading northbound on 35W. And then if you're on 10, we're talking about slowdowns all the way back to Victoria Street over in like the Shoreview, even almost Little Canada area there. So that is definitely the biggest slowdown we're dealing with right now. Some of our normal spots are a little worse than normal. Egan, though, we've got a crash that just popped up here northbound. This is right between Cliff Road and Diffley Road in Egan. Normally a spot that doesn't have too many struggles, but it is slow as you're approaching it. Right after Cliff Road is where you're going to start hitting the brakes through that stretch. Let's take a look at your forecasts. And before that, should let you know that this look at your forecast is brought to you by Rebath Minneapolis. 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Visit rebath.com. We'll slip down tonight to 74 for the overnight low, 89 tomorrow, and storms rolling in late. It's 92 right now. 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
0: Hey, what's up? It's me, Brittany, and I gotta tell you about my law BFF, Bradshaw and Bryant. Listen, I was living my life, 20 years old, felt like I had everything figured out, and then I was rear-ended really hard by a car. 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

0: Speed parenting. Kendall, have you ever heard of speed parenting?
1: It sounds like a drug issue.
0: Yeah. This definitely feels like this is going to be on Dateline. Well, Cuba Gooding Jr.'s son, Mason Gooding, he has a new term he called speed parenting. And he said that his dad, Cuba Gooding Jr., was like token speed parenting. He talked about how his dad would be gone for weeks and weeks and weeks and come back for like a long weekend when he was like not filming something. He would bust in the house and be like, why are your grades so bad? Why isn't the house clean? Why are you failing at school? Why are you fighting? Why is this broken? And it was like this drive-by parenting. That's probably what I'd call it. Is like, oh my God, I have to do 40 things because I have been gone for so long.
1: I'm not present.
0: Not present at all. And I'm going to make up for it in this four-day weekend.
1: Did he say, it was like, this is not healthy, by the way. Don't parent your children like this.
0: He's definitely not recommending it. He's going, I know that like, he seems more understanding about where his dad was coming from now. But he said it was hard because I would see him do these interviews where he was so positive and charismatic and he'd come home and it was this whole different guy. And he's like, I didn't get that correlation or lack thereof. And I really struggled with that.
1: Yeah. Yeah. Oh, I would if I had a parent that was getting all this kind of attention for like being such a great actor and you seem like such a lovable, wonderful guy.
0: Yeah. And
1: I've got kids at home. And then you're like, yeah, I'm one of those kids. You're literally not here. And when you are here, you're just yelling at us.
0: Yeah.
1: I mean, without yelling, like maybe your tone and volume aren't yelling, but you're yelling.
0: Well,
1: at us.
0: Yeah, it's funny because it's, you know, I think everybody struggles with that. Like, even if you're not the parent that is gone for weeks, when you go home, you're like, of course, especially during summer break. You come home and the kids have been home and you've got like 12-year-olds, 13-year-olds who kind of get to be home a little bit feral like their own. And you're going, now I have to be that person where I'm at work delightful. And you're going, why is this way? What did you do this? Da, da, da, da. Like, it's not fun. But and like I get in Cuba Gooding Jr.'s point, I get that that's just a bad setup. You shouldn't. If you're coming back for a short amount of time, I'm sorry. You don't get to ask people why things are broken.
1: Right.
0: Because you've been gone.
1: The system is broken.
0: The system is broken. Because, I don't know, I use this as a trampoline now. Like, I don't love that. I don't love when people come back. It happened all the time when we were on deployment, too. People, parents would come back and be like, change things up. They're like, well, this isn't the way. Hey, doll, you've been gone for a year. Mm-mm. It's exactly the way we're doing it.
1: Yep.
0: That's how we're doing it now.
1: This is who we are.
0: This is who we are. Uh-huh. But I do understand that, like, it sucks when you're in a position where you're like, I don't want to have to be the cranky one all the time.
1: I know. I always have to be the cranky one.
0: Mm.
1: Not cranky, but, like, the one that's like, okay, I would love to not, especially, I feel like you get this oftentimes, more often the female partner in a relationship where the other partner's like, why are you always nitpicking me? Like, I wish I didn't have to, but if you could, please just not be a child. It'd be great. Like when I do your laundry, maybe put it away instead of having a giant pile that's falling down the stairs. I don't want to yell at you for that either.
0: Right. Oh, I love coming home on Tuesdays. My nanny, Maddie, while Gogo's napping, will like pick up the house a little.
1: Mm-hmm.
0: There's nothing better than that.
1: Nothing better.
0: I highly recommend you just pay people to do things for you. It's the best. I come home and even if like, you know, it was like a little bit of a chaotic morning and whatever and things are setting up and she just puts it all away. Mm. And I go, I love it. It's the best vibe in the world.
1: It's funny, too, because when you do that in someone else's house, for whatever reason, it doesn't feel like a chore. It feels like, oh, I'm making things pretty.
0: It was so, oh, my God. And we have so many moments because she does this thing that I love. Like, highly recommend finding somebody who works for you, just makes initiatives, makes the call. Because our house, we need a lot of people making the calls because I have things in weird places or something out. And I was looking, I had gotten Gogo these little, like, light up balls. They're little, like, you can stick them on things, and they're really cool. They're these little light-up bulbs that you can put in her. She's got this bed where she can put it up to her, next to her, and read and whatever. And I had them, for some reason, next to the sink in the kitchen. Nobody knows why. I don't know why they were there. It was because I was doing something, and I set them there.
1: That's where they live now. You sound like my husband, but
0: yep,
1: go on.
0: Because we have the same disorders. And I went, oh, like I said it there. And I was trying to look for it that night. Gogo hadn't been sleeping in her room lately because the AC had been broken and she'd been sleeping in my room. So I'm like, finally, the AC's fixed. You're sleeping in your room. Like, we need a little bit of, we both need a little bit of independence. Mm-hmm. Me so more than she does. Mm-hmm. And so I was like searching for them everywhere. And I finally, I texted her. I was like, do you know where those little lights are? She goes, I never touched a light. And when she says that, she means it. I go, just a heads up, they were little circles. She calls me immediately. She goes, so those were in your kitchen. I thought they were like they were next to your sink, like with all your drying things. I thought they were like Tupperware. They're in your Tupperware cupboard. We were laughing so hard. She goes, why would you put them next to all the drying things? I thought they
1: I
0: were.
1: I don't know.
0: I go, if I knew, you wouldn't have a job. If I knew things like that. Mm.
1: Sometimes when I get really mad at Jordan for doing stupid crap like that, yeah. I should just call you and you yes. can rationalize it to me so I stop loathing him entirely.
0: It's because I think the charger's over there, so I set him over there in mm-hmm. hopes to charge them some days.
1: Mm-hmm. Like, oh, is that box just now part of our floor decor? What box? You know, the one that's been sitting by the coffee table for 3 weeks because I've refused to throw it away, but it's full of your crap.
0: Yeah, I don't see it.
1: Yes.
0: I don't see it. And literally, Maddie will put it away. And then if I don't ask about it, I go, maybe I didn't need that box readily available for 5 weeks.
1: Can I tell you guys an update? Speaking of like getting rid of something of your partner's.
0: The art.
1: Do you remember when I told you about how my husband had carried around my father-in-law's pepper art?
0: Yeah.
1: From house to house, apartment to apartment.
0: We were really
2: like
0: thrown.
2: Female anatomy.
0: Yeah.
1: And it looks like vagines. Mm-hmm. So this pepper art, God bless you, Matt, but like, thank God you didn't go into art because they're hideous, had been sitting in my basement since we bought the house 9 years ago because I refused to put them on the wall. And we've had this dumpster and I was like, I am going
0: do it.
1: To take care of it.
0: Do it.
1: You guys, there's a problem. I did do it with like 4 of the 6 pieces, and they're heavy. They're massive pieces of artwork. I was like huffing and puffing up the stairs one at a time trying to get them out before like Jordan.
0: And were you getting like more mad as you were doing
1: yes.
0: it?
1: Yeah. And I like got a cut from one of them and I was like, this son of a
0: not even related to this guy.
1: So I throw my
0: Jordan's
1: away.
0: Problem.
1: I find material in the dumpster. I'm dumpster diving in my own yard at this point. I find material that I can like lay over it. So like if he sees it, he doesn't, you know? Yeah. I'm doing that. I didn't foresee the fact that the electrician would have to get down into the electrical box, which was right next to where all that was stored. Mm-hmm. And one day Jordan had to show him where that was. And he didn't really notice, but he said, well, I kind of, when he was later reenacting all this to me, he's like, I kind of thought, wasn't there something here? And then I went out to the dump and I saw all my dad's artwork in the dump, Kendall. The way my soul went out my butthole. And I was like, what do you mean? I don't know how that got there. Must have been Kai. Maybe the dogs.
0: Did he want it back?
1: He was like, Kendall, I cannot believe you would throw away my dad's artwork. And I was like, at first I felt so bad. Like I said, soul through butthole. But then I was like, what do you mean? You didn't even know where it was for nine years.
0: And like almost the length of time it took Odysseus to get home. You haven't touched these things.
1: These vagina looking pepper artwork. What do you mean? He took one of them back out, put it back in the basement.
0: Okay, doll. Like, jeez.
1: And he's like, the other ones, I was like, they're broken. I might have broken them, but they're broken. The frames are broken.
0: Their soup's broke.
1: So he put it back in the basement. He's like, these will go into our house someday. And I looked at him and I said, over my dead body. And he like looked at me like, pet.
0: He did have a little bit of leverage. Like, this would be the time. This would be the time, the leverage.
1: Like, you thought you could sneak these out of the house. I'm like, since when do you notice? Since when do you notice? Did I not just tell you about the box that was sitting in our living room?
0: I can't believe that.
1: I like the way that I was like, who's this electrician? What's his name? Carl? Carl, I hate you. He never would have known. He never would have known.
0: I am like, what is his game plan with these? Because like if you have a, so you go, this is what you need to say to him. So if someday we buy a big enough house where you have an office.
1: Where we can put the vagina art. Yes.
0: Is that where you want it? You want it behind you on your Zoom calls for
1: Do you know what he'd do? Yes, babe, that's my father's art. And I'd be like, your father doesn't care. That's why I gave it to you.
0: Your father doesn't, first off, your father doesn't love you because he gave you bad art.
1: Duh.
0: Also, your father doesn't care about this.
1: No.
0: In fact, get him into a class. Let's get him better. Let's have him make a nice, smaller piece of art.
1: Let's have him not. Like, let's not.
0: Like, I'm talking about, like, 2 inches by 3 inches. Let's make something small and throw out the rest.
2: I just love that we've been doing
3: Garbage Day
2: for, like, the last how many years, and this was legitimately it. You threw it away. He chose to recycle one of the pieces, ran out there, dumpster dove his own house, and brought it back in.
0: Yeah, that is a BK rule, and he definitely abided by all the rules.
1: He literally put it in the basement.
2: Wow.
1: I know. So,
0: hey, do you know what?
1: Vagina art lives on.
0: You could do what I did. Divorce.
1: You get to keep your art, kid.
0: You can take anything in your house now. Look at me. Everything's great. I got nobody's art on my wall except Adam Turman. A lot of Adam Turman.
1: Love that guy.
0: Oh, my God. Life is getting weird. I think that we should all get minivans. I'll tell you about it next on the Brittany and Kendall Show.
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1: Welcome back to the Brittany and Kendall Show with producer Mike. The gang's all here, and we can all jump in my minivan. Okay, I don't have a minivan.
2: No, she doesn't.
1: I don't, but I've been daydreaming about them, and they've been coming back in a big way. People are saying SUVs kind of are annoying because a lot of times you don't get what you want, especially when you have littles. So people are going, well, it would be really nice if my kid could get in and out of my vehicle, if I could take out. They literally end up describing a minivan. So
2: like the height or like the way, I always hear the door thing.
1: The door thing.
2: Like your kid can't slam the door into another car.
1: Or like they not only slam the kid into their own fingers.
2: Well, you can still do that. Been there for one of those scenarios. It's ugly.
1: I think they've made them a little better now.
2: Are you calling me old?
1: Mm-hmm. And so not only that, they can get in and out themselves, push the button, your kid can crawl up there. Because like you watch a kid, watch Gogo trying to get in and out of my car is like, oh, this is going to take 45 minutes. And she wants to do it herself.
2: They always want to do it themselves.
1: Oh.
2: So annoying.
1: Well, another thing too, I want to tell you about one that is making it also popular. And I'll have you look it up in a little bit, but it's the VW Volkswagen ID Buzz. The Volkswagen ID Buzz. They did this survey, and it looks like a bunch of millennial parents are giving them a second look. According to this study, minivan sales went up 21% in 2025. And the crown jewel of minivans right now are the Toyota Sienna.
2: I feel like they've been like in the game for a long time.
1: Yeah, it's so popular that it only spends on average 18 days on the dealer lots before getting sold.
2: Shut up. Seriously?
1: Yep. Parents are saying that the sliding doors make loading kids simpler. Plus, they're about $4,000 cheaper compared to the three-row SUVs. It's no longer your mom's minivan, people are saying. Get with the times. Now, I want you to look at this VW.
2: I'm looking.
1: ID Buzz. This is an electric Volkswagen little, like, mini. It actually feels like it's a van. I don't think it's
2: like a
1: minivan.
2: Bus.
1: It feels little mini bus.
2: Yeah, it's very bussy.
1: You see the interior on this bad boy, too?
2: Oh, my God.
1: This thing is fly.net. I will not pretend that this is not a cool car. I want this car.
2: You cannot. You can call it whatever you want. You can say it's the comeback of a generation. There's ease. Your kids can open the doors. This isn't your mom's minivan. Look at all the storage opportunities. I will never drive a minivan. No. It makes me like lose. Like, I'm like, do I have sex drive? I don't know.
1: You could have sex in car because you can take the chairs out.
2: See, you're doing it. You can even take the chairs out.
1: I know.
2: I can't. What do you mean?
1: Well, I'm not. You know this. I'm not a car person. I don't care.
2: Say I'm not a sex person.
1: That's same. Also true. So I don't worry about buying a minivan and going, I would not like to have sex anymore. I don't mind. I mean, I don't care what my car is. Like I have a certain level. Like I have car blindness. I always forget who's driving what. I
2: never
1: don't care
2: where she parked. Never knows where she parked.
1: Never knows what my, like, I don't care. So if I have a reason where I go, why do I have an SUV? Mm-hmm. I don't actually know why I have an SUV because I think even just a normal car would be fine.
2: Someone told me I needed an SUV.
1: Yeah, they're like, you have two dogs and a human. You need an SUV. And I go, I so rarely bring my dogs places. And they're also like 11 and 12 years old. They just lay down. They'd be fine in a car. Murphy in the front.
2: In the trunk.
1: Robot in the back. Sitting next to Gogo. Like, and I don't need an SUV.
2: But the winter. Listen. You're never going to get me on board with the van. And I know that some of you listening are going, I have a van. I don't care if you have a van. I still think, no. That's what my grandma drove. My grandma drove through all the red lights with the van, you know?
1: She's selling that bad boy?
2: She did. I don't know what happened to that van.
1: Can I buy it from whoever?
2: Somewhere in Iowa.
1: There's something about a van.
2: That makes me lose all sense of, like, I am a hot human being. It just immediately makes me be like, I'm going to wear sweatpants for the rest of my life and maybe get a perm so I don't have to worry about my hair.
1: You do wear a lot of comfy pants. So I don't know why you're acting like you're far away from that world.
2: Hey, calm down. Mike, Tell her she's crazy.
0: I'll tell you, she's crazy about this Volkswagen thing. I think that's the ugliest thing I've ever seen. And it's $20,000 more than a normal minivan. But when it comes to the other minivans,
2: stop.
0: Sign me up.
2: Oh my God.
0: I don't have a kid, but I'm living this minivan life. I want to so badly.
1: It's so cool.
2: But you don't even have a dog. What is this?
0: I know. The previous station I was at, we had the station vehicle was a minivan. I fell in love with that thing. It's so convenient for everything. The seats come out. Mm-mm. Again, I'll bring that up again. It's wonderful. It's like a truck, but everything's covered. You got everything you need. If you need to travel with a bunch of people, it's perfect. Okay. And I'll say, Kendall, there's these, like, this red Sienna. I mean, you can look pretty BA in this thing.
2: Stop it. Don't bring up a red Sienna. Because when I think about ugly minivan, I think of a red Sienna.
1: All right. I'm
2: or like
1: going
2: a
1: to
2: teal
1: Sienna.
2: One.
1: Yeah.
2: Like that everyone's mom had in the 90s.
0: It looks more like a crossover than a minivan. Like this thing's legit.
1: Dude, I want this.
0: Yeah, I know you do.
1: I want this life so bad.
2: My mother always said when we were kids, because she had three kids and a Jeep, and it was like, when are you going to get a minivan so you have more room? And she's like, I, over my dead body. I will never drive a minivan. And I hear her. Even when I was a kid, I was like, minivans sound fun. Now I see her. Minivans to me just smell like spilt chocolate milk and like granola bars are on the floor. That's what I think of. And like soccer socks.
1: I'll tell you what. If I had a minivan right now, I'd take out that. Let me tell you about it. Take out that third row.
0: Let me tell you about it.
1: I would take out
0: underpants. Let me tell you about it. Go ahead, Brittany.
1: Yeah. Here's what
2: tells about it.
1: First off, I'd slip into something a little more comfortable.
2: Oh,
1: and then
2: the sweats.
1: I would go to my, because I have two garages, because I don't know why. Mm-hmm. I'd go to my big garage and I would put that third row in there. That thing would never come back in that car. Once I did a Costco run and like start living that life without that third row there, just the activities we could do. Go and I could have a picnic back there. We could go to a drive-in and sit back there. I would never come back. And they'd be like, hey, Brittany, can't you drive because you have a minivan? Sorry, dolls. I don't even know where my third row is. You're on your own because we just use the back to party.
0: You know she can install it.
1: No, she
0: never put that thing back in
2: there.
0: That
2: would be the actual problem.
0: I was lucky I could find that button to get the thing out of there, let alone putting it back in.
1: I somehow lost the bottom attachment. They're like, that's not possible. Have you met me?
2: I did.
1: I actually lost the whole row. We were using it for sledding for a while. And now, actually, I was using it for lawn furniture next to my free trampoline.
2: Hey, that's hitting too close to home. Knock that off.
1: Mm?
2: Small towns, you do see those as
0: yes,
2: lawn
0: do.
2: Furniture.
1: Really?
0: Oh, yeah.
2: Don't make fun of our people.
1: My culture is not your costume. Is that what you're saying?
2: What are you doing? What you doing? I don't know. I can't, guys. I got like three text messages in the middle of the segment from people I haven't heard of in years. And I'm real scared. They're all minivan drivers.
1: They're all minivan. Oh, let me check.
2: You're a monster, Kendall. Text messages, like specifically.
1: Oh, I'm nervous.
2: Why are you nervous? You support the minivan.
1: I'm the one
2: like disparaging 50% of the population.
1: That's fine. I think you're going to see my life improve so much once I go full minivan.
2: You just wait.
1: Just you wait, bro.
2: You'll be like, wow, you look younger. Your fingers look like they've touched buttons and not opened door handles.
1: I know. Once you watch me and Gogo, because she's so independent, if I gave her this, I don't even know if I would have to like check in on her ever. If she could go in and out of the car, there's like a couple things holding her back from going full independent. And this is one of them. If she could get in her own car seat, I swear to God, she'd just be like checking in once in a while.
2: No.
1: That girl.
0: And I know you don't care about this, Brittany, but that one that we had at the station, the thing was a Dodge. It had a Hemi in it. These have like truck engines in them. So, I mean, you get some giddy up and go. There's a lot of torque with these bad boys.
1: I would like to lean on mine and say, it's got a Hemi.
0: Yeah.
1: Like, I would like to say that.
0: Yeah.
1: Do I know what that is?
0: No.
1: Not
0: no.
1: really. Does
0: no.
1: anybody really know what it is?
0: Uh-uh.
1: No.
2: Mike, stop.
0: I'm just saying, the thing had some get up.
2: Both of you.
1: Oh, man.
2: Diabolical.
1: Once I get my minivan, you guys are going to want to roll with me. Too bad I lost the third
2: row.
1: You
2: think you're Gen Z, and you think you're Gen Z.
0: What's that bad boy seat? Four.
1: Four.
0: I can't find the... Can't find the other three.
1: How are you with laws? Do you need a seatbelt? Because otherwise, I can fit you guys. Honestly, if we all lay in flat, like an invisible bunk bed, I can get quite a bit of you in here. You know, 44 cubic square inches, to be clear.
2: That's true. I had a friend. My friend Kyle had an Astro van that didn't have any seats, and we would do some crazy, like we'd, everybody was in the Astro van. Okay, maybe. No, I didn't get one.
1: Project Down and Dirty, get in the van. We're all in my van.
2: That sounds like a kidnapping, Brittany.
1: Yeah, that's also, that could be a thing.
3: Project Down and Dirty, van life.
2: I'm sure Steve Patterson has one you can borrow.
1: I don't know. He's also kind of like one of those like, oh, because I drew this hard line. I already asked him about brushing his daughter's hair. I'm not asking him more. When we get back, 30 minutes of pop culture bliss. Hot to go.

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7: Let's take a look at those roads with your My Talk traffic. We got a crash heading eastbound on 94. This one's in Maple Grove, right between Hemlock Lane and 694, or I should say Hemlock Lane and 694 and 494 split off there on 94 in that eastbound direction. We've also got a crash northbound on 100. This one is right before you get to 94 and 694 there in Brooklyn Center, right by 57th Avenue. So it's a little slow, and actually it's backed all the way up to Robbinsdale. You're going to start hitting the brakes here even before looks like 42nd Avenue here as a result of this one. And then over on the East Metro, we've got a crash now over in Woodbury. This one is westbound on 94. It's right between Radio Drive here. Actually, correction, this is looks like it's, yes, sorry, in the westbound direction here. It's right at just after Radio Drive. You can see the traffic cams here. Looks like it's being, everything's being brought down to one lane. So if you are heading westbound on 94 all the way back around Keats Avenue, it's going to be slow until you get past just past Radio Drive there, where things will start to let up due to this accident. Let's take a look at your forecast. Tonight slips down to 74, 90 tomorrow with a partly cloudy sky, and we do expect storms to roll through for the evening tomorrow. It's currently 92, but it feels like 97 here at My Talk.
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10: The hottest pop culture stories of the day. Like, we've got Katy Perry and Justin Trudeau hitting their one-year anniversary and putting on sunblock in a way that feels a little bit weird. Plus, we've got Usher feeling super vulnerable. This is Hot to Go. I'm Brittany.
11: I'm Kendall.
7: And I'm Mike.
10: I'm trying to say Usher and what was it? Usher for invulnerable was not.
11: It wasn't a great moment, but it's okay. We'll skip it.
10: Katy Perry and Justin Trudeau are not skipping over this, though. It's their one-year anniversary.
11: Congrats.
10: What? You guys. Feels like, first off, this just happened. Secondly, I hope she regrets the outfit she was wearing on her one-year anniversary, because it is terrifying.
11: It's weird, like, she's trying to be a superhero Bratz doll.
10: And, like, I get when she dresses obnoxious on stage, and I also, in my everyday life, try to add some obnoxious elements, but she's giving, like you said, Bratz doll, and then, like, I don't know. I hope she just, like, just got off stage. It looks uncomfortable. It's not great. But anyways, her and Justin Trudeau, when they first hit these streets, we were like, this isn't real. Obviously, they're building press for the tour.
11: Mm-hmm.
10: And I get it. Like, they can still not technically, like, they could be doing these for still promotions. But we thought it was literally, like, them hanging out while she was in Canada just doing her tour. Yeah, just for her tour. When they were walking around and we went to a place of, like, and even the headlines didn't believe it was real. They said, Justin Trudeau and Katy Perry are walking around with somebody's dog. Like, that element to me felt like everything is weird right now.
11: Whose dog is it?
10: We later find out it is Katy Perry's, but, like, we've never seen that dog again. So is it?
11: We don't know.
7: Is it Nugget?
11: You know the dog's name?
10: Is it a golden retriever?
7: No, it's a little teacup poodle named Nugget.
11: You mean she doesn't adopt?
7: Yeah, she doesn't have Kitty Purry anymore, and now she's got Nugget.
10: Kendall's coming for her.
11: Yeah, Jop, don't shop people.
10: Whoa!
11: This is one of those things where, like, we joke about Justin Trudeau that, like, we have hot for a billionaire, Scooter Braun. We have hot for former prime minister, Justin Trudeau.
10: World leader,
11: more accurately. But seeing him at, like, a festival with Katy Perry in his jeans and a t-shirt, it's a vibe that, I don't know, I feel like I'm really into it. And then the other half of me is like, repulsed by it.
10: Like, it's kind of giving, he must be super fun.
11: Or, like, he didn't have fun in college because he was such a nerd, and now he's living out all of his college dreams in his 40s.
10: That's
11: the vibe.
10: I don't love that.
7: Speaking of really into it, have you seen him apply the sunscreen?
10: Yeah.
7: Like,
10: that's weird.
7: This was, if you haven't seen, they're sitting here and she's lifting up the shirt and he's going all in, getting that sunscreen in places I don't know how the sun was possibly going to get to. But she's protected.
10: And don't forget.
7: Don't forget.
10: She's protected.
7: She's protected.
10: Yeah, it's definitely under her clothes, in between her boobs, and he's just going, like,
7: between? I mean, I think he's getting one very specific one from what I saw.
10: I go,
11: like, what does Sophie think? That's his ex-wife. Mm. What does she think? She's like, one minute I was having brunch with the, like, prime minister. I was, like, with the
10: other world leaders.
11: And other world leaders. And now my ex is with an American pop star handling her bubbies with sunscreen. Like, what is that? What is that life?
10: I don't know, because she's commented, and it's kind of like, not my problem vibes. Like, she's giving absolutely, like, he's not my concern anymore.
11: Mm-hmm.
10: And I think that since Justin Trudeau has a son who's trying to get in the music industry, there's a part of her that's not going to talk crap.
11: Yeah.
10: Because it'd be like, Mom, stop.
7: She's going to take me on the tour.
10: What tour?
11: The world tour. Well, congrats.
10: Hey, congrats, guys. 1 year. Listen, hold on to each other.
7: Oh, he is.
10: In all sorts of places. Well, yeah, as somebody who doesn't want to sit and waste a bunch of lotion, if you have clothes on that area, you don't have to put sunblock.
11: Thanks, Mom.
10: And that is your hot tip of the day.
11: Thank you.
10: Usher was feeling super vulnerable because, as we know, as he's making these tours, he invites a fan onto the stage. He has his people find a very hot female and he says, hey, yeah, come on up. And then he bumps and grinds on them and gives them a lap dance. And there's a lot of, like, fake sex acts on this bed. Well, last time he did it at his last stop during his tour, the girl went, nah, I don't want this.
11: No, thank you.
10: Did a, like, Homer Simpson into the bushes lean back of, no thanks. So then when he announced it this last time, he said, hey, if a fan wants to come up, also maybe a fan that wants to have me bump and grind on them would be fine. Do you guys like, hey, raise your hands. Do you guys like me or not? Be honest. Am I your mom's favorite artist now? Is that where we're at?
11: Listen, like, I think being humbled is probably really good for Usher. I do. I think that this woman going, listen, I just wanted the VIP seats. I didn't need to be, like, bump and grinded on. I looked real good. Y'all needed to see my outfit. I feel that for her. Actually, I think that she's pretty ballsy.
10: I think she's ballsy, but it's also, like, any other scenario, I will say, it would not be cool. Like, if Zara Larsson's like, do you know the dance? And the person comes up there and just does this during Midnight Sun. Like, I'm not going to dance.
11: Yeah, but Usher bumping and grinding on you when you don't want it, which, like, that is, that in itself, odd. I think everybody wants it. But
10: I know. I have mixed feelings. It's because, like, it's a little bit weird when you know that that's why you're getting called up there.
11: Yeah. She said that she didn't. She claimed that she did not know that's why she was getting called on stage.
10: Okay.
11: I don't know. I guess I didn't know Usher did that either. I knew Chris Brown did. But I didn't realize Usher also had it as part of the bit.
10: Yeah, well, Usher asks people to find one person. We know this because they've been during the tour that they've always find one person for Usher who doesn't pay. Who's hot. And one person for Chris Brown who does pay. And honestly, also hot. I will say this. They're finding a lot of hot people.
11: Okay, I think Kayla Nicole was one of them. I just saw this the other day.
10: Who is that?
11: She's Travis Kelce's ex.
12: Yep.
10: Oh.
11: The one that he was with for like 7 years on and off. And that the entire fandom of Taylor Swift, all the Swifties, like hated her.
10: Okay, not all the Swifties. The crazy ones. No, most people weren't going to her place of social media.
11: Yeah, there were enough that were like awful to
10: her. A lot.
12: Yeah. So this moment went viral. It was last year in September when Chris Brown was doing a very similar bit on the stage. And he had her come up on stage and perform that during his song, Take You Down.
11: And she definitely performed.
12: Uh-huh.
11: I have watched the clip and I was like, I feel like I shouldn't watch this in public.
10: Yeah.
11: And check.
10: Yeah. That happened to Leah a lot when we were doing research last week about all these women that are going up there. I was like, they're having sex. There's a piece of clothing between them, but they're having sex right now.
11: It's not safe for work.
10: I want to know your opinion, Mike, about the girl. I actually want to hear everybody's opinion. Throw it in the comment section. What were your thoughts on this girl going up there, most likely knowing that she was going to have a lap dance from Usher and saying, I have no interest. I understand, like, is that a little bit of, like, you're killing the vibe or you knew what was going up there? Or is it just, like, at a point of, listen, she wanted the good tickets.
11: Mm-hmm.
10: Tell me your thoughts. Mike, what do you think about that?
12: I think he needs to be better at pivoting because he made it a big old deal. When she said, oh, no, I don't want that, he made a big deal out of it. And this wouldn't be a story if he didn't react the way he did. And I think he needs to be better at being like, oh, I'm going to start grinding on you. Oh, you're not into it? Okay, then we'll just do a little dance over here. All right, thanks for coming up. Yeah, have a great time. And then walk off the stage. Like, he got offended.
10: Mike, you're so right.
11: Like, you're such a normal guy to say that. Like, he's Usher. I don't think anyone's ever said no to being that close to Usher's face.
12: Yeah, for sure.
10: And I think you're right. Like, that is the real offender here, is Usher not knowing how to go, all right, that happened. Bit-de-doot-doop.
12: Yep.
11: Juliana Rancic is spilling the tea.
10: Oh my God, I'm dying here. She's been teasing this for days.
11: Mm-hmm. So, Jerry O'Connell, her ex, was recently on with Kelly Ripa and was talking about their relationship from like 20 years ago. And he made a flippant comment about it. And Juliana Rancic did not take kindly.
10: Uh-uh.
11: She put out a video on her yacht and was like, fine, listen to the podcast. Stay tuned. If you don't know who she is, because I know if you did not get really into pop culture until recently, you wouldn't. But she was the it girl for every red carpet interview. She did E! News. I think she was in The View for a while. She just was kind of one of those people that was very much in the
10: fashion
11: celebrity
10: police
11: zeitgeist.
10: Yeah. Yes. She actually had a show with her husband for a little while. It didn't go too big.
11: So she's been hanging out on her bajillion-dollar yacht ever since then. She just released the podcast about this. And it's good. And it's so relatable. So she's like, here's the deal. I don't love that this man downplayed one of the most, quote, traumatizing romances of my life. We were together for a year and a half. We were with each other 24/7. I love yous all day long. It was the best, most beautiful relationship I'd ever had. Then he went to the UK to film a movie with Jerry from AKA Ginger Spice from the UK.
10: Mm-hmm.
11: There were pictures that came out of them holding hands. She's like, it crushed me. It was awful. I hated it. I was so heartbroken. weeks later, he came back because that didn't work out. Was like, please be with me. She's like, he stalked me. He went to my house. He like tried to get in. Went to my friends to get with me. Like was begging me. I made this mistake. I love you. And I had been devastated. So I said, yeah, of course. Like, let's get together again. Fast forward, they go to this party in Vegas, this Maxim's 100, like hot 100 party. So there's a lot of really good looking people there. Fast forward a week, Jerry O'Connell's like, oh, I got to go back to Vegas for work, honey. Juliana's like, I couldn't get a hold of him for days to the point where I was like, I need to call and like file a missing persons report if you don't get a hold of me. He comes back from this Vegas trip. It is so obvious he cheated on her because he was so cold, broke up with her over the balcony of the apartment, which she goes, not the intercom like he claimed. She's like,
10: it's like
11: traumatizing, devastating.
10: It was Romeo and Juliet, but if the script was just a little different.
11: She's like, it was awful. And this guy is acting like it was no big deal. Hey, guys, he's an a-hole. So good because everybody's been there. Like, do not diminish my trauma, especially when you begged me to get back with you and then did it to me again.
10: There's nothing more embarrassing about a man giving a man another chance just to have him screw you over again. It is the most irate situation ever. You literally begged to be back in my life.
11: It's so stupid.
10: You begged only to do it again.
11: Yeah. Yeah. And she like wraps up the interview by being like, there will be a part two. I don't know how much more she's going to have to say. But she's like, we're both very happy now. It all worked out how it was supposed to. Blah, blah, blah, blah, blah. Because she does the podcast with her now husband.
10: Mm-hmm.
11: But I'm like, ooh, girl.
10: Well, I mean, is Jerry O'Connell in a good space? We know that like most of his interviews have been his family attacked him.
11: Mm-hmm.
10: And I'm only laughing because it's just a crazy thing to say out loud.
11: Yeah.
10: And that his wife doesn't have sex with him unless she's really high.
11: Like, you're doing great, Jerry.
10: Jerry, maybe, like, keep her name out your mouth. Keep Juliana Rancic's name out of your mouth. It will not end well for you.
12: And your wife, too. Because she did a promotional video. There was a promotional shot for Avengers Doomsday where she's going to be back as Mystique. And he commented on it on social media and was like, see, guys, I didn't totally screw it up. Like, he's leaning into it like, oh, I know I've been saying the worst stuff and my wife has been just dragged through the mud because of me. But I didn't screw it all up. She's still in this movie. Dude, you're giving such loser vibes.
10: It is.
12: Stop.
10: And like, he's kind of likable, but he really has to work so hard.

0: do Broadway. And he's like, Broadway? I will never. That's not true. I will not right now because my daughter's 15. I don't want to be away from her. I have a rule. Matt Damon has a rule with his wife and his kids that 2 weeks, 2 weeks is the longest he'll be away from them. And it's usually for these long shoots. You know, he just did the Odyssey. He'll do these things where he has to be in location for a long time. But he's like, at the extent, the idea of doing a run on Broadway when you know that you have to put so much time and energy and have to do it for a longer time to make it worth its while. He's like, that is just not going to happen for me. My kids, my youngest is 15, Stella. He's got four kids, Stella, Gia, Isabella, and Alexa. They're 15, 17, 20, and 28. Which means for him, bringing them with means like taking them out of their social circles, right, whatever like maybe part-time job they have. I know that this isn't probably not a universal experience, but I remember I had a job at Dairy Queen and my family was like, but we're going to the cabin. And I was like, I have a shift on Saturday. Mom was like, you're not going to that.
1: See, my parents would have been like, guess you're not coming to the cabin.
0: No, my mom was like, we're not keeping you, me, keep in mind who I was, home alone all weekend so for my 3 hour shift at Dairy Queen. But anyways, yeah, I think that's super, like, it's super self-aware, and it's obviously worked for him.
1: Yeah. It's so true, though. At that age, your social life is everything.
0: Yeah.
1: Like, you have so much FOMO. It's not even funny. You're like, yeah. I was in a different state when Billy texts Maria. Like, it is so
0: insane.
1: What
0: do you mean when, like, we all had this party at this person's house and, you know, and Maria and Billy broke up?
1: They went to a movie together without me?
0: Yeah, and the thing is, we go, oh my God, but why wouldn't they just want to go to the Odyssey? You go, no, that's not what your mind is. You're not trying to go to Greece. And if you are, it's like a short little time. You're not going to go. And it's so important at that age. With my age, with my kiddo right now, she's 4. So when we have a weekend together, we do everything together. When you're 15, you're in and out of the house. Those little moments alone, which could be having a freaking English muffin in the morning with your dad really quickly, or he's driving you somewhere to practice. Those are those little moments. And it's not a matter of like intense, we're hanging out now and we're going to this thing. It's like just being around for... Oh, I actually am so sad because I wanted to date Billy and Maria's being cold to me. So now I'm going to sit and watch a movie with you tonight instead of going out.
1: Sorry, Billy and Maria were terrible names. I'm just saying.
0: Billy and Maria were the most interesting couple. A whole subreddit is about them.
2: Little bitty. About Brittany and... Or, well, who is it?
0: Billy.
1: Billy and Maria.
2: Love it.
0: Billy, star-crossed lovers. Mm-hmm. They're a toxic couple, too. That's why they're so interesting.
3: It's Hot to Blow.
0: We head on over to Mike Ganger, our blind item expert. What secret on the internet might be the next to blow?
2: Speaking of a little controversy around love, we got news from the Comic-Con San Diego that just happened this past weekend. We found out lots of things in the Marvel Cinematic Universe, including the fact that, Ryan Reynolds just showed up dressed as Deadpool.
0: Yeah.
2: Gray. That was kind of weird.
0: Okay. Yeah, I saw that.
2: But he lived it up. We found out that Ryan Gosling, the Ryan we actually like from Canada, is going to be playing none other than the role of Ghost Rider.
1: This is amazing.
2: Mm-hmm. We also found out who the new Black Panther is going to be. And there's some controversy around it. So, for those who don't know, it was long rumored. Now, if you haven't seen Black Panther Wakanda Forever, it was obviously the one after Chadwick Boseman had passed away. And we did learn that, slight spoiler alert, if you don't want to know the lore, King T'Challa has a son whose name Prince T'Challa the second, or going to eventually be King T'Challa, but he is going to have a son, a junior, who is now going to be grown up and playing a role in the Marvel Cinematic Universe. It's been long rumored that Damson Idris from F1 is going to be Black Panther.
0: Very cute.
2: To the point, like, he was autographing merch. He was autographing Black Panther masks in, like, crowds because everyone's like, oh, he's the shoe-in. He's definitely going to get this.
1: That's awkward, though. You're like, if you knew that you're not.
2: Well, he didn't maybe know he wasn't.
0: Oh no.
1: Snap.
2: Until the announcement was made at Comic-Con here a couple of days ago that David Johnson is going to be the one to take over the role of Prince T'Challa II, the son of T'Challa, for the next Black Panther movie. They announced that this is going to be released December 15th, 2028. It's

0: going to make a ton of money, as they always do. But this was a surprise. Now, you may know him. David Johnson's been in a bunch of roles. British actor as well. The Long Walk. He was in Alien Romulus. The show Industry.
1: Okay, yes.
0: So he's going to take over. Some people love this casting. Others were like, wait a minute, we were excited for Damson Idris. What's going on? What's happening here?
1: Yeah.
0: Well, maybe we know.
1: What?
0: Because who's the head man at all things Black Panther? That would be Ryan Coogler. Let's do some dot connecting here.
1: Okay.
0: Ryan Coogler, who most famously was just very much applauded for the movie Sinners last year. He was the one who did Sinners, was up for a best movie. Did he get best director? I can't remember who ended up winning. He won a ton of awards for Sinners last year. Well, he was in line to make the decision on who's going to be playing the role of Black Panther. He decided to go to David Johnson, and a lot of people are saying he didn't want to go with Damson Idris. Because guess who Damson Idris is dating right now?
1: Who?
0: Lori Harvey, the daughter of Steve Harvey, of course. The ex of Ryan Coogler's best friend in the world, Michael B. Jordan. That's the connection
1: Whoa!
0: There. So there's this whole conspiracy, this whole back and forth.
2: Oh my God.
0: That the reason Damson Idris lost out on Black Panther 3 and all that would come with being a part of the MCU was because Ryan Coogler was like, I'm not going to do that to my good buddy.
1: I remember Lori Harvey and Michael B. Jordan being together.
0: Yep.
1: And word on the street is she broke up with him.
0: Mm-hmm.
2: Ooh, and broke his heart?
0: Perhaps.
1: Perhaps.
0: We'll see. Again, in the world of Blind Items where I live, let's just say, you remember how like we went through Lewis Hamilton's dating profile?
1: Mm-hmm.
0: And we're like, he's very much like a serial publication shipper.
1: Yeah.
0: Mm-hmm. Lori Harvey has dated Lewis Hamilton, Michael B. Jordan, Trey Songz, Future, Andrew Tate. Oh, don't worry, it gets worse. Sean Diddy Combs. And Justin Combs.
1: What?
0: His son.
1: What? Mike, no, that's not normal.
0: No, I'm aware that's not normal.
2: Ew.
0: So to say that she's not familiar with a good publicationship would be a bit of a lie. I think she absolutely falls into that category of publicationship.
1: What does she do?
2: Nothing.
0: Model.
1: Yeah.
0: I am model.
2: Make bad decisions?
0: No.
1: What?
0: So.
1: Some good ones.
0: Maybe this is just her latest attempt to be like, hey, guys, forget about that whole Diddy and his kid thing.
1: You guys want to under her her Insta following?
2: 39 million.
0: I'll say under.
1: Way like, under. It's,
0: yeah, it's
1: 4.6
0: yeah.
2: I don't know.
1: Million.
2: Sometimes I get surprised. That's
0: I was going to say 1.3. So that's,
1: I was surprised she has that many. Mm.
0: She's an actress, entrepreneur, socialite, and model who, again, has dated some... pretty high up there, A+ listers. So that's maybe the rumor. That's the reason why Black Panther might be going elsewhere and not to Damson Idris. But interesting story to follow along with.
2: Yes, very much.
1: It's enthralling. It would be heartbreaking to find out that I'm just dating somebody who just lost me like at least $10 million.
0: Oh.
2: If not more.
1: Yeah.
0: Yeah.
1: Oh. It's hot mess. Oh, Tony Romo, it's been coming this way, and we finally have the body cam from your DUI, or not DUI,
2: OWI,
1: BWWRUNB run, it's operating while intoxicating.
0: Correct.
1: Which also makes me feel like you already know that it's going to get turned into, like, making bad decisions while driving.
2: Wrist slap.
1: Well, they have the published body cam audio and video of the former Cowboys quarterback and now analyst Tony Romo's traffic stop and field sobriety test. I watched a good chunk of this. Haunting. This man was wasted. Tony Romo was very, very, very drunk. And at first they were on this like busy highway and I thought it was like because they couldn't hear each other.
2: Yeah.
1: And then I realized he was just literally spitting out things. She was like, where are you coming from? He's like, Gulf. She was like, where are you going? Grandpa. I go, okay, that's not a destination.
2: What?
1: Are
2: like
1: they...
2: one word?
1: What? His watching him try to stand on one leg, he definitely struggled to choose a leg. And then at some point he was like, no, I'm not going to do the field sobriety. And they're like, okay. Then he was like, I really want to call my lawyer before the sobriety test. And the deputy, I will say this, very respectful. This man is very respectful. Because the deputy was like, well, you actually can't do that. And then Tony Romo said, all right, I'll do the field sobriety.
2: It's like, okay, cool. I can walk and like do things. And they're like, do you understand what we've asked you to do? Like the toe to heel. And he's like, no, there were too many instructions.
1: And this is how...
2: that's not a good sign.
1: I will say, like, this is not good. He's not shouldn't drink and drive. There's so many things. He wasn't an a-hole. When they asked him to do the breathalyzer test, he said, I hear from all the lawyers, don't ever do that. So I'm not going to do it. And he did not pass the test, Romo asked them to make a phone call because there's a plane taking off, at which point the deputy informed him he was very under arrest.
0: Yikes.
2: The thing you found, Mike.
1: Yes.
0: Oh, yeah. So we find out a few things. Tony Romo was actually competing in the Wisconsin State Golf Association amateur, trying to qualify for, I think, next year's U.S. Open or whatever. And that plane was going to take him to Texas to do that tournament this weekend, which he didn't make. But yeah, there was a point where they asked him if he had any head trauma or concussions recently, to which he kind of like chuckled and said, excuse me? And she says, have you had any head injuries or concussions? And then he just looked... with a real long stare, he grabbed his wrist with his other hand as an NFL quarterback would do and just kind of said, and gave that look like, how much time you got? And
1: it's like he knew there was going to be a flashback.
0: It was going to be a flashback. And then somebody did the edit online of him. And because, again, it's traumatic. It's horrible. Horrible that he went through as many concussions as he did. He had like 14 documented concussions in the NFL.
1: They did this a cutscene of him just laying like a corpse on there after being plowed out by some, football player. It was,
0: the knowingly how much time you got look that he gave that camera.
1: We know that that's the beginning of the movie where we're just about to watch the whole thing.
2: No.
1: All right. We want to know what you think, especially with the Usher thing, with her coming on stage. Was that something that, don't go on stage if you think you're not going to bump and grind, or she did the right thing. Humble that man. Tell us what you think. Hot to Go is on YouTube and we're like so close to 1,000 subscribers. So please subscribe. Before that, Mike, of course, after this, we're going to be playing a game. But, Mike, before that, you got to tell us what's going on the roads.
0: I certainly will. Let's take a look at your My Talk traffic. We've got a couple of issues now. The biggest one is in Minneapolis. This one is 94. It's actually affecting things both directions here. This is right between, right at West Broadway Avenue. So, again, it's reporting here both sides being affected here. But we are seeing an eastbound delay of about 10 minutes as a result of this accident. Westbound also being slowed up through this stretch as well. So be aware of that. We've got a crash over in Edina now. This one is actually northbound on 100. It's right at the exit ramp for the crosstown. So as you're working to 66th Street, heading northbound on 100, just know it's going to be slow. That ramp is really, really backed up. And that whole stretch on 62 through Edina is also slower than usual. Taking a look at your forecast. Drops down tonight to 74. Tomorrow, 90 and partly cloudy. Some storms late tomorrow. It's 93 right now, but it feels like 98 here on My Talk 107.1.
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0: Brittany and Kendall show with producer Mike Ganger. And it's a Wednesday. We're playing a game, Kendall.
1: Kendall, a lot of people are excited you're back.
0: For many
1: reasons. And one reason they are is because when you were gone and I was filling in, this game didn't exist. We actually played a different game called Mind the Gap, and we'll probably play with you sometime, too, for fun, because you didn't get to participate. But now you're back, and now I'm in this seat, and it makes it a lot easier for us to play this game.
0: Why is it this version? I'm so alarmed.
1: It's this version because...
0: like this Renaissance Festival?
1: You may have heard one very cool fact about the movie The Odyssey is all of the instruments that were used during The Odyssey were actually kind of the era, of the time period.
0: No one cares.
1: Between House of the Dragon right now, which is very popular, and between The Odyssey, we're going to do a little old school edition. Old school instrumental edition of String Quartet Showdown. And by old school, I mean real old school.
0: Like all medieval?
1: All these songs, exactly, are going to be medieval vibes way back in the day.
0: You guys remember when Ed Sheeran did that cameo on Game of Thrones?
1: Weirdest thing ever.
0: Thank you.
2: I used to always tell my mom, because even when I was younger, I was a total freaking nerd before Romantasy was a thing. Mm-hmm. And I read King Arthur, and I was like, I wish I lived in medieval times. She's like, I hate to tell you, honey, but you were not going to be the princess. You'd be the one on the side of the road dying of diarrhea. So, wasn't great.
1: Yeah, somebody's got to clean those bathrooms up.
2: It would have been me.
1: It would have been you.
0: It would have been you.
1: So...
0: it could have been you.
1: All right, so we are going to do it today. Again, if you don't know how String Quartet Showdown works, because maybe, you know, you've been listening the last few months, and we don't really play it that often. This is the game where it was all inspired by my wedding. We were playing this really fun version of a Taylor Swift song. It was all acoustic version, and then it was like, oh, cool. And then we started looking at some other ones, and we're like, it's very Bridgerton, where they take modern songs, give them the string quartet treatment, and that is what was inspiring this game, and that's what we're playing now. Let's go. You ready to play?
3: Let's go.
1: All right, so as soon as you guys recognize the song you are hearing, give me the name of the artist or the song, and if you're right, you get the point. If you're wrong, your opponent gets to hear more of the song. You're going to get 5 seconds when you ring in. That has become an issue for one of you where you ring in a little early. And then you.
2: It's not me.
1: It's not you. All right, here we go.
0: It's going to be me.
1: First song now in the medieval edition of String Quartet Showdown. Here we go.
2: Kendall. These only Good Charlotte, not Good Charlotte. Green Day. Green Day. Oh,
0: sorry. I say we give it to her.
1: Okay, if your opponent says give it to her, I'll give it to you. But nicely done. It is indeed Green Day.
2: Thanks, man.
0: It's gonna be your point.
1: She's gonna do it the entire time.
0: Yeah, no, I know it's stuck.
2: The bit for 22 more minutes, people.
1: Boulevard of Broken Dreams. There's that.
0: Find me.
1: All right, let's keep it rolling on today's medieval string quartet showdown. We've got this song heard here.
2: Kendall.
0: I know this one.
2: You are my fire.
1: The song or the artist?
2: Backstreet Boys.
1: There
2: sorry.
1: We go.
0: That one I know.

0: Nicely done. Keep rolling on with Kendall having a 2-0 lead.
1: Yeah, she is. Dang, Alang.
0: I'm going to come back.
1: Come for you.
0: Know what you've been doing on maternity leave?
1: Bodhi doesn't exist. Bodhi has been a pretend thing, so you can just train on this.
0: All right, here's another one for you. Song of the artist heard here.
1: Britney. Eminem. Or no, forgot about Dre with Eminem.
0: I would have given that to you, yes. Dr. Dre, forgot about Dre.
1: Y'all, I'm so scared I'm going to swear.
0: Yeah, please don't.
1: And on both knees. Who do you think taught you to smoke something? Who do you think taught you to, oh, geez.
0: Just stop,
1: do
0: what I did. You're scaring me.
1: I do.
0: Lady, you're scaring me.
1: Lady, you're scaring
0: stop.
1: Me. You know how many people have told me that? Lots.
0: You're scaring me. 2-1 is now our score. Kendall
2: usually in,
0: has
2: like,
0: the
2: line somewhere. Somebody mm-hmm. says
1: oh,
2: that's
1: always. Lady, you're scaring me. Same.
0: All right, so with that, it is a 2-1 advantage for Kendall still. Brittany got that one. Let's see how this one goes.

0: her name.
1: Yep.
0: This is Never Gonna Give You Up.
1: Rick Astley. You just got Rickrolled.
2: Can't hear it at all.

0: Thank you.
1: 2-2 is our score.
2: I hear it.
0: I've never tried an impression that hard for Rick Astley. I feel like it was good.
2: You're taking it like deep in the throat.
0: Thanks. It's lips too.
1: I mean, it's 85% Shakira, but we'll take it.
0: All mine are.
1: Yeah, I was gonna say.
0: Fun fact. All of mine derive from the only impression I can do, which is Shakira, Shakira.
1: Do not talk to my wife. She claims that's my, with all Kermit the Frog impressions. She's
0: yeah.
1: like, every impression you do is basically just a derivative of Kermit.
0: Hey, I hear a lot of good things about your, the quarterback.
1: Oh, Patrick Mahomes?
0: You're super good at Patrick Mahomes, which, fun fact, is Kermit the Frog.
1: This is correct. This is correct. All right, let's do, it's 2-2 now, the score, right? 1, 2,
0: yeah.
1: 3, 4. We don't do so far. 2-2 is where we sit. It's a great battle. We got 3 songs left on today's medieval version of String Quartet Showdown. Who is the song, who's the artist or the song you're hearing right now for the very important 5th song of today's show?
0: Brittany.
1: Brittany was first by a second. 5.
0: This is TLC.
3: Passenger side of my best friend's ride. Try and do holla at me.
1: It is TLC. The comeback continues. Brittany's now got a 3-2 lead after trailing by a score of 2-0.
0: Don't call it a comeback. I've been here for years.
1: I just did. It's a comeback. Let's see if she can complete it by getting this last one and securing the victory.
2: Rude.
1: Kendall, you got to get both these to win. You can do this. I believe in you. And here is your 6th song on today's String Quartet Showdown.
0: Brittany.
1: Jeez.
0: California, Snoop Dogg. California, City of... Well, it's...

0: Wild Wild West. What's it called?
1: I know this too. I made up a dance to this song.
0: Cool.
1: No, shut up. City of No. Who the heck raps this song? It's what's his name?
2: I need an answer in five. Yeah, four,
1: baby. Shake it.
2: Three.
1: It's what's his name? He's dead. Tupac?
2: Yes!
1: Thank you.
2: Thank
1: you. I was
2: you.
1: Like, he's dead. I can't think of his name.
2: California Love.
1: California
2: Tupac.
1: Love.
2: Featuring Dr. Dre. That is California Love.
1: Yeah. Do you like my, he's dead.
0: Yep, he's dead.
2: Got you there.
0: He's dead, guys. It's another moment of
3: the journey. Oh, John
4: Lennon. She doesn't even go here.
2: That is true, too. The journey is.
4: She doesn't even go here.
2: All right. So with that, it is now all tied up. Nicely done, Kendall. You kept us on the edge of our seat. Very suspenseful.
0: Let me do the wah wah wah.
1: Do you guys remember that poster that like everybody had?
0: Yeah.
1: Tupac,
0: oh, yeah.
1: Of course. A blunt with his mm-hmm. boxers out.
2: Oh, yep.
0: Mm-hmm.
1: That yep. was the first time I was like, I have feelings.
2: Still on
0: that. That was the first time?
1: Or like also Eric and there's a lot of Disney characters.
0: Little Mermaid.
1: Right now.
0: Yeah. Fun fact. Ariel will be at 50th in France on Tuesday.
2: Wow.
1: Cool. Yeah. All the way from Tupac to Ariel.
0: You're welcome.
1: Welcome to the show.
0: I'm just excited. I just found out about this princess thing at 50th in France, and it's been great.
2: Cool. All right. Well, it's going to come down to this. 3-3 is our score. Final
0: no.
2: song to determine the winner today.
0: Kendall's back. Tell a friend.
2: Here's your final one for today's String Quartet Showdown, the medieval version.
0: Brittany
2: for the win.
0: This is Toto.
2: It's Africa. It's Toto. Nicely done. You got the victory.
1: That song, you have found so many versions
2: of
1: that song.
2: Basically, anytime you do a different version, you start with Africa from Toto.
0: It's a good song, too.
2: Here's the thing. You maybe hesitate for a second, because guess what the tiebreaker song was?
1: What?
2: Eminem, Real Slim Shady. And you started singing Eminem right before.
0: Kendall's back.
2: Kendall's back
0: again. I was like, because you've been really quiet. And I was like, okay, I'm just being silly. Like, you can keep playing.
1: And keep going.
2: But you got the win today, Brittany. Nicely done.
1: Nicely done.
0: Guys, I needed it because I didn't get a baby. So at least I have this. This is my legacy.
1: Well, at least the listeners can win something.
2: They certainly can, because if you call me right now, 651-641-1071, you've got a chance, the seventh caller does, to win a pair of tickets to see the Goo Goo Dolls. They're coming to the Mystic Lake Amphitheater. It's going to be happening on Tuesday, August 4th. Neon Trees is going to be in support of the Goo Goo Dolls for this show. Give me a call right now, 651-641-1071. Seventh caller is getting a pair of tickets. Next up, it's Last Call.
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0: You're in the last call section of the Brittany and Kendall show with producer Mike. Mm. Some things you want to leave to other people. Like, I don't really care about knowing much about my oil in my car. Just fix it, please. Mm-hmm. I don't want to know how most of my food's made, to be honest.
1: No.
0: I also don't want to be involved in my algorithm.
1: Okay.
0: Your algorithm is obviously what your social media says you will like. The more you use a social media app, the more it taps into your algorithm. The more it knows you. The more sharing your algorithm, it feels a little vulnerable. Like when Kendall sometimes look over my shoulder and she's like, why have you gotten 400 videos about making your own ice cream at home with a specific machine?
1: The Ninja Creamy?
0: Yeah. I go, mind your business, bitch. Like, stay on your side of the cubicle. So... To which I want to know, there is now a feature on Instagram, you heard of it, where you're able to pick your algorithm. You're able to get involved and see what your algorithm is and make those decisions. Do I want my algorithm to be this way? Now, I excite you guys by grabbing your phones, please, Kendall and Mike. Mm-hmm. What I want you to do is go to the settings. And then you can search your algorithm.
1: Okay.
0: On your Instagram.
1: Yep.
0: It is going to tell you what your algorithm is. Now, this is a very vulnerable place, but we are going to say out loud what our algorithms are. Kendall, I believe you should go first.
1: Okay. Based on your activity, summarized by AI, interior design,
0: mm-hmm.
1: millennial mom life.
0: Yeah.
1: FIFA World Cup.
2: There you go.
0: Okay.
1: Wildlife conservation. Family moments. Wedding planning. What? Oh, that must have been because of the anniversary picture. Climate change. Chicago. Gentle parenting, which is like a vibe. This one's going to be Brittany's favorite. Are you ready? I've saved the best for last.
0: What is it?
1: Content strategy.
0: Nice!
1: My algorithm is content strategy. Nerd.
0: That is a thing.
1: What have you done for our job?
0: Is
1: yours content?
0: I do want you to know that my number one algorithm is My Talk 107.1.
2: Oh, wow.
0: You guys.
2: The fact that it didn't show up on either mine or Kendall's, probably a problem, but...
1: But?
0: I mean, that's the only station I listen to. I'll be so honest with you.
1: But on your algorithm, that's so interesting. Like, because you must interact with it a lot.
0: Like, maybe too much? Am I, like, in the comments section, other people's videos? Nobody knows. Mike, do you want to share yours?
2: Sure, I will share mine. We've got, this is funny how specific these get. We've got golf is number one.
0: Mm.
2: Taylor Swift is number two.
0: Taylor Swift is number two for
2: Aww,
0: me.
2: That's nice. Right after my talk, 107.1 for you. Saturday Night Live, the Minnesota Vikings, The Office USA, Parks and Recreation, and then the final one, Grand Canyon River Guiding. Now, in case you're wondering why Grand Canyon River Guiding is on this list.
1: I was.
2: Kendall, did you know during your maternity leave that, did you know the name Kelsey Fender?
1: No.
2: Kelsey Fendler was the one who rode from California to Hawaii and by herself. On her rowboat. And we talked about it during the show.
1: Okay.
2: I was obsessed with it. I was always watching her stuff and watching her updates. And she actually, when she has her normal job, she is a Grand Canyon rowing guide. So I got to imagine that's the only reason why Grand Canyon River Guiding happened to make my algorithm.
1: Oddly specific.
2: Very, very specific. So there you go.
1: Brittany,
2: you're up.
0: Yeah, none of mine are going to shock you.
1: I was like, you failed to mention the rest of yours.
0: Mine are so me, it doesn't. I'm going to say mine and you go, yeah. So we're talking about, you can look at what your algorithm is on Instagram. And we've had Mike do the his and Kendall. And I think you guys, none of this is going to shock you, especially my fifth one. My Talk 107.1. Mm-hmm. Number one, Taylor Swift.
1: Yeah. Yep.
0: Family Moments. Aw.
1: Oh.
0: The Real Housewives.
2: No. Mm-hmm.
0: Number five, Brittany Hagen. What does my phone case say, Kendall?
1: Just I love me.
0: As you should.
1: Oh,
0: Bravo TV. Minneapolis local attractions. Then it gets specific. The Real Housewives of Salt Lake City.
1: Oh, God. You've got so many levels of Bravo.
0: The Real Housewives of Rhode Island. Reality TV. And last but never least, MGK.
2: Oh, my.
1: Always close to my heart. I'm actually shocked, and I genuinely mean this.
0: Romanticy. Yeah.
1: Because I, like, this must have been, they must be so specific to certain time mm-hmm. periods. Because,
0: yeah.
1: like, that is, my algorithm is a lot of that. Like, my For You page is all AI art, but romanticy books that I read.
0: Yeah. And, like, I recently went to an MGK concert, so I'm sure I was, like, looking yeah. at clips. And yesterday when I was looking at this for experiment, for some reason mine said Seattle radio. So it must have been something I was following in the radio scene or whatever. But
1: that's true. Like, I'm like, what is Chicago? Like, why would I can't even tell you. I have no idea.
0: But all mine do clock very much so, but it's like, yeah.
1: I love that one of my top ones is climate change and wildlife conservation. I'm like, yeah.
0: I know. I love that for you. And
1: Nerd.
0: I love that. My biggest concern is, how is Brittany Hagen doing?
1: What's going on with Bravo?
0: Are people searching Brittany Hagen enough?
1: Is she popular?
0: Brittany Hagen. Like, what does that even mean? Am I searching it?
2: You're hearting every one of your own videos.
1: Oh, my God.
0: Not no. I got told by
1: to
0: my
1: it?
0: Nanny kid that I have to quit doing that.
1: Yeah, so if you go to settings and you go to algorithm, like, just type in algorithm,
0: yeah,
1: it'll
0: go to
1: say,
0: setting and go to your algorithm. Yeah.
1: Yeah, mine hasn't changed much. Nope. I love, though, that one of mine right now is gentle parenting.
0: How's that working for you?
1: Not
0: I just
1: great.
0: Told you, we were just talking about, she's trying to get her kiddo to sleep. And I was like, listen, I get that gentle parenting works, but you have to show them you have teeth. Like, you have to show them. And
1: because Kai Kai, he's like, no, I don't sleep.
0: My kid once looked at me when Kai threw something and went, are you going to do something about this to me? And I went, oh.
1: Whoa.
0: I was like, hey, Kai, we don't throw things or I will take every single one of them away. And as being a stranger, this is full disclosure. If you're a stranger, you can scare the hell out of the people's kids because
1: uh-huh.
0: they will respect you. And there was like a fear put into him where I went, because
1: yeah.
0: my like Gogo's like, yeah,
1: and
0: see, that's the
1: there,
0: mom.
1: I didn't care at all.
0: Oh, yeah. No, you loved it.
1: Yeah.
0: You even asked me like, so like, how do we get that kind of fear in our kids? I was like, let me tell you. Gogo like will be like, yeah, that's the mom. I know. I get that she's fun, but there's a line, and when you cross it,
1: she's scary.
0: She once took my whole dollhouse, is what she wanted to tell Kai, because she accidentally threatened it, and then I went, please don't make me do this.
1: Please don't make me. Oh my God, I actually had to move that whole dang dollhouse.
0: We were like arguing. I said, I will take your dollhouse out of your room, and she said, fine, bet. And she punched the door, like, hit the door again, and I went, frick.
1: You're like, no. I told that to Kai the other day. Don't make me leave the sushi restaurant. I'm like, please don't make me leave the sushi restaurant.
0: Hey, guys, if you want more empty threats, come to the Brittany and Kendall show tomorrow. But great programming is at 6 a.m. here at My Talk 107.1.
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21: Let's go, girls.
0: Let's freaking go, BBs. It's a Wednesday. Kendall's back in business. The Brittany and Kendall show is at full force. We got Mike Ganger back at pushing all the right buttons. The crew's back, baby.
1: Yeah. The first time is like, one day only.
0: What? We said, you want a taste of the BK show? Just a taste.
1: Just try it. Give it a little sip.
0: Just a taste.
1: Speaking of which, I went and did something I haven't done in months yesterday.
0: Be nice to anybody.
2: Wow.
0: I don't know. I couldn't think of something creative. That wasn't even that good.
1: That was like something I would say, really mean.
0: Like, it didn't feel witty. Yeah. Didn't feel great. Okay. I'm ready to hear it.
1: It was like what I would say if you wanted me to come up with something quickly. And I'm disappointed in you.
0: I'm too. Thank you. I'm disappointed in me as well.
1: No, I went to a Pilates class.
0: A Pilates class?
1: I went to Solid Core.
0: I'm getting so good at Pilates.
1: It was lovely. Marie is my favorite teacher, St. Louis Park. And she gave me a big hug. Mm-hmm. And she was my last one that I went to. And she was like, I'll see you again. And when she saw me again, she's like, I'm so excited for you. Just take it easy. Just remember.
0: Yeah.
1: Lord, I'd be out of shape.
0: Mm.
1: I don't have obliques anymore. I don't know where they went.
0: Yeah.
1: They are gone.
0: It's funny how like you can build up to that for, it takes you like years. And then it's not that much time off. It just dissipates.
1: And she's so sweet. She's like, you're doing great. And like throughout the class, she's like,
0: you weren't. I promise you weren't. Like,
1: I know.
0: Respectfully.
1: I'm like, I'm not.
0: That's why I know you're so frustrated, because you know you weren't doing well.
1: Like, I'm not even in full plank, Marie. Usually I'm like all toes. Come on, let's go. But she was really supportive. And I was like, listen. Afterwards she goes, isn't it amazing how like the body, the muscle remembers? I'm like, yes, you're right, but the muscle like mentally might remember, but like physically does not cooperate. I can't walk today. I can't, like, my kid wanted me to snuggle in bed with him last night. I wish I had access to that camera like to reverse it in time so I could show you two the way I had to like fall gently out of his bed and like somersault on the life-size Bluey that's on the floor.
0: Yeah,
1: I was like,
0: yeah.
1: Bluey, save me. Bluey, catch
0: please,
1: me.
0: Bluey, be my...
1: Please catch
0: so
1: me.
0: So your, like, your mothering has suffered from this so Pilates bad. Class that was now 2 days ago.
1: Oh my God.
0: 2 day sores mean something, man.
1: It hurts. My butt be hurting.
0: I know.
1: Oh, man.
0: It's funny because I'll switch things up all the time on myself because I'll get used to things. Mm-hmm. And I took a little bit of a break from certain things and I'm back in them. Mm-hmm. Ugh. You know what it is? It's the first time you have to go to the bathroom when you wake up is the most painful because it's like once you hit those quads and the squats and like we do the hardcore like CTR reformer class, you go, okay, I'm feeling okay because I'm standing and walking.
1: Yeah.
0: But then you have to slowly lower to the toilet to go.
1: Nope, there's no slow. It's just like, please catch me.
0: Porcelain. Porcelain, please. Like, Jordan, did you reinforce this bad boy?
1: I think I heard a crack. It hurts.
0: It always. That's always the most humbling moment.
1: It is.
0: Or like, trying to, yeah. And I have to, because we both live on, we have old houses. We live on the top level.
1: Yeah.
0: I like to just fall down the stairs, just like let gravity. Jesus, take the wheel. As I like let my body limply go down. And God forbid, go scream in the middle of the night and I'm sore and I have to like get down there. I'm like.
1: That happened once. Oh my God. So I'm like sleeping naked. I don't do that anymore because now I'm like, I don't know what's going to happen to me. I might fall and the ambulance has to come. So anyway, I was at the time sleeping naked and my legs were shot from whatever workout I did.
0: What weird thing you decided that you decided to do?
1: I was crying downstairs and I'm like sleep drunk, you know? Mm-hmm. And so I'm walking down the stairs. I completely missed the last two steps and landed on all fours. Loud girl.
0: Yeah.
1: And I sat there for long enough to just go, oh, Kai. My mom was over because it was like a Thursday night and Jordan all emerged at the same time of me butt naked on all fours in the living room going, ow, ow. I was like, mommy, okay? Ow. My mom was like, honey.
0: This is my biggest fear is like stuff like that because I live alone with Gogo. So like at least you have, yes, witnesses, not great.
1: Not great.
0: But there will be times where I do something because I've also fallen down my stairs or like hit the line. It's never all the way down. It's like I do that foot skid thing where you somehow like use your foot like on the arch to skid down a couple steps.
1: Yeah.
0: And I go, oh God, I can't. I'm so scared that something's going to happen. So I've talked to my neighbor, Susan, who's lovely.
1: I
0: actually told her retroactively, but I've like taken Gogo in weird moments. I said, if you ever can't wake mom up, go to Susan.
1: Why are
0: go
1: you
0: because I'm so scared. Because I'm so scared. I'm so scared. Like, why do I want to have to like lay around with my body somewhere or like if I get knocked unconscious? Luckily I don't drink, so like we've taken off taken out a big variable.
1: Yeah.
0: And like I'm the most alert person ever. I think I would have to be hit pretty hard unconscious. But I've created this like narrative. I go, if you can't wake mommy up, you go to Susan. And I finally was like, I should probably tell Susan that this is in the mix.
1: You haven't even told Susan?
0: I ran into her,
1: Brittany,
0: and I said, so you know, for the past month, I've been telling her to go. For some reason, I'm like drilling it in her head. We even like practice. And I go, so you'll go to, it's like I said, she goes, okay, I kind of would. And she like took it in for a second. She go like, all right, I know my role in this. And that was it. Susan's very literal.
1: I'm going to need you to get a house phone and just let's work on 911.
0: Yeah.
1: Like, good old fashioned 90s parenting. Know what I'm saying?
0: They have those things like dumb phones that I think would be a good one too. Yeah. So you're back in the Pilates world.
1: Dumb?
0: Yep.
1: Yeah, I'm back in the Pilates world, which then reminded me, my favorite teacher, Marie, doesn't do this, but the woman who was teaching after her does do this. And I made eye contact with her and I was leaving. I was like, thank God I didn't sign up for the 11:30. She's one of those teachers that like, you know, you walk in, everything seems fine. And then suddenly halfway through the wall sit is like, all right, we're going to hold it till everybody's there. Holding it. I don't see everybody there.
0: No,
1: I didn't sign up for a group activity.
0: You literally did, but I have.
1: But not as a group.
0: It's a group class. I will say this. I paid to be here. I will not tolerate. And I love my trainers at Lifetime. Like, I love. None of them are like that. No. And I think there are ones, and I do not seek them out.
1: Yeah.
0: But the ones, it's like, do your best.
1: No.
0: And I don't need to remember the military. I don't need to have a moment. I've walked out of classes where there's been. It's usually a man who's like, I know how to motivate these women. And it's like, you know what?
1: No, you don't. And I know because like.
0: I know because I've shut down and I'm actually going to stare at you or leave. And I don't need to be rude to you because you also are doing a job that this is. There are people that's how they get motivated. Not me. I don't like that.
1: Find me one of those people. I don't want to play.
0: I think a lot of people love that stuff.
1: Do you like that, Mike?
2: No, not at all. As somebody who did that for a long, long time, yeah. I'm done with it. I don't need it anymore.
1: Thank you. Like, I understand that it's a, quote, as you said, you're right, it's a group class. But I didn't take it going, oh, I'm so excited to work out with Gina and Becky and pull the lever together. Hell no, I don't know this girl. When you tell me to high five her after class, I'm not touching her. She's sweaty.
0: Okay, so we've now swung to a crazy side of it. I get that I don't want to be held, like, why I have to be held accountable for Becky's awful plank she's doing. Like,
1: yeah.
0: I don't want to be to a place where I'm like, Becky, get your butt down so she starts counting. I don't want to turn on anybody, and I don't want anyone turning on me.
1: Yeah.
0: But I do, like, I crave interaction. Oh. So I BFF everybody in my class.
1: No.
0: Like, and they know when I did the step challenge, they were like, we miss you, come back. So like, I do have to say, you feel more involved in the community, and like with the face that you're creating right now, like you're making.
1: Yeah.
0: I can see why you are not making those connections.
1: Because my forehead says beep off.
0: Yeah.
1: Yeah.
0: Unfortunately, mine also does too. I'm so behind on Botox. I'm working on it. By State Fair, you won't know my expressions, I promise.
1: That's so good. I don't do a group activity. They used to do that at a gym that shall not be named that does very hot yoga workouts.
0: Mm, yeah.
1: For warriors,
0: yeah.
1: You know?
0: They started getting to the core of the problem.
1: Uh-huh. And I was like, I'm not coming here anymore. I don't do this. I don't do this. And they all did it. All the teachers. I'm so anti wanting to be by people that if someone puts their mat next to me and there's a whole room, I will look at them like, and then I'll look away and then I'll move
0: my
1: stuff.
0: See, I'm with you sometimes, and then all of a sudden you go too far in like the antisocial behavior.
1: But like, why are you sitting by me?
0: Is it because I'm a live alone? No, I've always been this way.
1: No, you like want to share a room with me.
0: Yep, still do.
1: You would climb in my mouth if you could. You are a golden retriever.
0: Yeah, I think I like, but I also go, in my everyday life, I want people to know that I see them and that I hope they see me. And like, I don't, also, if, please take care of my kid if I fall down the stairs.
1: You're not from here and it's showing. You were born in a different state and I can tell.
0: Yeah.
1: Because in this state, Williston,
0: North Dakota, I don't
1: still
0: think,
1: different.
0: You think?
1: Like the antisocial, like Minnesota nice is prevalent in so many of us. Like, I can feel that. When I go onto a Pilates piece of equipment, because I know the class is full, so I go on one that's by someone else, and they're like, why did you pick this? I'm like, I don't know. You're right, I did you dirty. I'm going to move.
0: But
1: I know.
0: I lean into people's conversations. Like, you guys are best friends? You want a third? And they go, no, you don't.
1: She's not from here.
2: No,
1: she's definitely not from a small town from here.
4: She doesn't even go here.
0: When we get back, we were wrong about this couple. Or at least I'm shocked how long this couple has gone. We're going to tell you about it next on the Brittany and Kendall Show.
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32: Maybe you missed it. Maybe it was so hilarious you wanted to listen again. It's the Brittany and Kendall replay. The first hour.

0: when they were walking that random person's dogs, they're like, this isn't either of their dogs. We found out later it was her dog.
1: Yeah.
0: But like, still, I haven't seen him since. So is well. He? But yeah, there's so many weird things that happen around because Katy Perry literally broke up with Orlando Bloom. They went through their separation months prior to her performing in Canada.
1: Mm-hmm.
0: And then we saw her out with Justin Trudeau and we saw him attend her concert. And there was like I would say we were 50-50 of is this, isn't it?
1: Yeah.
0: And I'm trying to remember what finally solidified it for us.
1: All I remember is from that, he was wearing his like white t-shirt. In like blue jeans, and we were like, no. Wait, who are you?
0: Remember when he was wearing jeans on a yacht?
1: Yeah. Oh, that was bad, though.
0: So bad.
1: So weird. I'm like, stop being so weirdly Canadian. Like
0: Too much.
1: No, yeah. Too much. Congratulations to them. Mm-hmm. I don't think this is going past what Mike likes to do, his 2-year publicationship mark.
2: Three years usually for a contracted relationship, yeah.
1: That's like, once you hit a certain age, do you have to do 3 years?
2: I feel like it.
1: Okay.
2: Yeah.
1: I feel like once you're past 25, these contracts should be like, okay, fine.
2: Oh, I see what you're saying. Yeah. I gotcha. Well, yeah. She hasn't launched his son's music career yet, so we're almost there.
0: But he's tried to because he was in the music video. Justin Trudeau.
1: I want to know. Like, hey, Canadians, are you listening? I want to know, is it like embarrassing when you see your former prime minister rubbing suntan lotion down Katy Perry's shirt? Or are you like, no, that's hot.
0: That's iconic.
1: I think we'll probably vote for him again. I don't know how your system works there, but.
0: It's hard to say. Like, Minnesota is, that's, you know, where we're broadcasting out of. We are pretty much as close to Canada as you can get. And the way that, how excited we were for Jesse Ventura to be our governor makes me think that, like, they're fine with it.
1: Yeah.
0: Because we're weirdly logical, but we go, love a spectacle.
1: That's cool. As long as you don't embarrass us, like, too much. Like, lean in, but, like, don't lean in too far. Like, jeans on a yacht, you're borderline.
0: You know
1: far.
0: How popular my governor could beat up your governor, those shirts were, here in Minnesota?
1: I was too young.
0: Oh, yeah.
1: Sorry.
2: They were like pretty 11. Popular, Brittany.
0: They were,
2: I remember.
0: Thanks.
2: Yeah.
1: It was like 11. Sorry.
0: And I was like 15s, but I just remember going... Like, all right, cool.
1: So much. But 11 and 15.
0: A huge difference. No, I agree. I wasn't going, you're lying to me. I went, definitely, yeah. there is a line mm-hmm. that we come across a lot where you're like, no, I was literally watching Hannah Montana. And I go, mm-mm.
1: Like, no, girl.
0: Yeah, I don't know, right? Because very logical people like ridiculous people.
1: It's true. Speaking of relationships, you guys. The follow-up with Juliana Rancic and Jerry O'Connell is good.
0: What happened initially?
1: So Jerry O'Connell was on with Kelly Ripa the other day, and he, like, low-key brought up how he used to be with Juliana Rancic, and they broke up over the intercom of his apartment building.
0: Because he referenced a book she wrote 10 years prior
1: mm-hmm.
0: that she detailed there had been a breakup and he was awful, but she didn't really go into that much detail to the extent of he broke up with me over his apartment intercom.
1: So he says this, and Juliana Rancic on her yacht, by the way, that she was vacationing
0: that's
1: on.
0: That's a flex. If I go to a place of, hey guys, sorry, I didn't get these messages because I was on my yacht, but I'm here to respond. Yep, you're kind of winning right
1: I'm
0: there.
1: Kind of winning. So she's like, I will spill the tea. But we were all like, she's using this as like a publicity stunt, so we listened to her podcast that we didn't know existed. It's good.
0: Tell me.
1: So it's going to be a 2-part bit, but the first part just came out and she was like, listen, this was the most traumatizing relationship of my life. He made it sound in that moment talking to Kelly Ripa like we hardly were together. She's like, we were together for over a year and a half. We were together 24/7, every day, every night. We said, I love you. It was the perfect relationship. So amazing. And he went over to London to film a movie with Jerry Halliwell, you know, from Spice Girls. And she's like, I didn't think anything of it because I thought we loved each other. And there were all these photos that came out of them holding hands. She's like, it was the most shocking moment of my life. I was so hysterically upset about it. We broke up. I was trying to like kind of pick up the pieces. Then eventually he and Jerry broke up and he like came back to Juliana's friends and were like, please let her be with me. He showed up at her apartment and was like, please be with me. Take me back.
0: Nothing like, oh,
1: you're the love of my life. So she said, so we reconcile because again, I loved him so much. they go to the Maxim's Hot 100

0: party in Las Vegas a few months later. And she didn't think anything of it. But then all of a sudden he was like, I got to go back to Vegas. And she's like, okay, for work. And she couldn't get a hold of him. She's like, I literally had to be like, I'm about to call the police. I'm really worried about you. What is going on? Because this is like in the early 2000s, right? And she's like, I now know he was obviously cheating on me again with someone else. And she's like, by the way, we didn't break up over the intercom. I'm sorry. It was off of the second floor window of my balcony. God. And she's like, it just, he's so dismissive. It was cold as ice once, like, when he did get back from Vegas. He was awful to her. And she's like, it was devastating, heartbreaking, humiliating, traumatizing. She's like, him to just be so flippant about it is so offensive.
1: Nothing is worse than a man begging. Yes. Begging that you take him back.
0: Yes.
1: Only to do you dirty.
0: Uh-huh.
1: Like, that is a level of narcissistic behavior where I go, you're a monster. I get it. Breakups.
0: They happen.
1: Did it happen? And people go different ways. But literally to be at a place of, he begged to be back with me and then did it again.
0: And now is like 20 years later making it like, oh, it wasn't that serious. She's like, yeah, it was. You...
1: And you're literally using my name to get in headlines.
0: Yes.
1: Oh, yeah. Bet. Game on.
0: So there's going to be a part two. We'll see if there's more tea.
1: Keep us in the know, Kendall Mark. All right. When we get back, we're going to be talking about Jared Leto because he's back in the headlines and it ain't good.
2: Where talk is fun.
3: 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It brings me joy and happiness.
2: 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Everything entertainment.
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19: Hey, honey.
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21: Were you busy at three? Working? Adulting? Napping? No worries. Here's a replay of the 3 o'clock hour of Brittany and Kendall so you can enjoy it now at six. Where talk is fun. My Talk 107.1. Everything entertainment. All I really need is a little good news.
1: It's Brittany and Kendall on My Talk 107.1. We've got Jared Leto news, and it's not great for Jared Leto. It'd be one thing if this is the first time we've heard about this, but Jared Leto has a past of people coming forward saying that he has had sexual misconduct, trying to have sex with underage women. And right now, he's firmly denying the recent accusations of this, stating that the claims are, quote, absolutely and categorically false. The new accusations, again, these are new ones, are four women have accused the 54-year-old actor of sexual assault or threatening assault when they were teenagers, and this is from ages 16 to 19.
0: Yeah, as you said, this is not the first time we've heard this about him.
1: No.
0: Even when it's like, I had no idea. He seems so lovable. Like, whatever the, you know, excuse might be. You still go, four separate women have said this about you?
1: And this is on top of, I think there were six women who have shared this, that they did a whole, yeah, BBC's documentary, Jared Leto, Hollywood's Dark Secret, as well. Some of the specific claims of these Latin recent four have been, there was an assault in a motel bathroom when the accuser was 17. There was threats of sexual assault when one of the accusers was 19. Another sexual encounter in California when she was 17, where Jetto allegedly dismissed concerns about the state's age of consent being 18. And then grooming via explicit phone calls at age 16, followed by later attempt to have her sign an NDA.
0: Ew.
1: Not great.
0: Ew. Like, how does this man have work? How is he still invited to every big fashion red carpet? Like, Vogue, cut him out. He's always at the Met Gala. He's one of the big names that we always see there.
1: And the thing is, okay, like, obviously, morally, be done with this guy. But usually the reason people death grip to somebody is like, oh, he's a big box office ticket. Like, oh, my God, when we whatever. But that's not even true. So I don't know what... why he keeps getting the business he's getting. He's actually box office poison. Some things that he was like supposed to have done really well. Mm-hmm. I mean, he was on a full MCU. They banked their money on this guy being leading Morbius or whatever.
0: Yeah.
1: And that tanked. And then was it the one with the recent one?
22: Well, I mean, and Morbius was after he was the Joker.
1: Yeah.
22: Like, he became the Joker. He was going to be the one in Suicide Squad to play that role. And going forward in the DCU, the opposite side, the DC universe, he was going to be Joker. And then he was Morbius. In the MCU, you're talking about Tron. Ares is the recent one. And then he was just Skeletor in Masters of the Universe.
1: Yes.
22: And we saw him do nothing from the way of promotion for Masters of the Universe. And now I guess we're probably seeing why.
0: I was trying to think, like, okay, what other movies? And you do, oh, yeah, I forgot. Dallas Buyers Club. Mm-hmm. Is that when he won an Oscar? At least was nominated.
22: Yeah.
0: House of Gucci, which I liked. Nobody else did. Fight Club, American Psycho. Like, okay, yes, he has been in big movies. But to your point, you're like, I don't get it.
1: I just don't get it.
0: You would hope, be like the end to all of it, but we all know it won't be. This is Hollywood.
1: I know.
0: It's gross.
1: I'm sure we'll hear, this won't be the last of it, but like, That's 10 women. Mm-hmm. That's 10 women that are saying that, and there seems to be a common theme.
0: They're all young.
1: They're all young, and yeah. Mm.
0: Okay, much lighter note.
1: Mm-hmm.
0: I didn't know and have it on my bingo card in 2026 that LaRoche was going to be Bible when it came to like all relationship rumors about Zendaya and Tom Holland. But here we are. That's where we are. Because...
1: Yeah, and that's Zendaya's stylist.
0: Uh-huh.
1: That's not her PR. Nope. That's not her manager. LaRoche is her stylist. And I mean... kills it in the game. Like, honestly, she should definitely have him in her will. He has done so much for her career in the sense that, like, styles her within, like, every aspect. Kills it on all red carpets, especially she's the best at promoting movies with her style. And LaRoche is that reason.
0: Mm-hmm. Well, LaRoche basically just told somebody, like, there were rumors that they were going to maybe have a second wedding. Because now we know, oh, they are married. Are they going to have, like, a big party? And LaRoche was like... I don't think so. I think that people should just congratulate them at this point. They're just two young people who had their beautiful, intimate ceremony. Just congratulate them. And I'm like, okay, Bible, that's what's happening. That's obviously what's happening.
1: Yeah, I don't think they need to have... Like, it's not like they are, hey, we need a reason to get dressed up or we don't get to celebrate things. They're fine.
0: They're fine.
1: They don't care about having a wedding for other people.
0: And if you didn't remember, this is all because, what was this? Like, this was before I went on maternity leave.
22: Yeah, it was.
0: That LaRoche was, like, the one who basically confirmed that they were married.
1: Oh, he's the pipeline. Like, she, like, something about Zendaya made her go, it would be really funny if LaRoche was the one to drop the news. Because it was on a red carpet. Somebody had asked, do you think those two guys are, do you think that couple's ever going to get married, Zendaya and Tom Holland? To which he said, they already are.
0: And then, like, was just casual about it.
22: It was the Actor Awards back in March, and they were like, oh, the wedding? Oh, it's already happened. You missed it. And that was it.
1: And you know.
0: And that's still all we really
1: We know. This man is so intentional. You can tell by the way he dresses her. This man's so intentional. That was all approved. Mm-hmm. That was all told. If I get asked that, can I just spill the tea? Yeah, you know what, LaRoche? You're going to be the one. You're going to soft launch this. To which it even had... Was it Zendaya's mom in his comments liking it? Like, and you know, we decided as a team to, we're like, we're ready to be done. Are they, aren't they? Because they pretty much are no matter what.
0: It doesn't matter. And no. Well, now we know for sure. Because LaRoche said there's no second wedding.
22: And you talked about being ready to be done. A lot of people are ready to be done with the two of them. So the last thing they're going to do is the big Taylor and Travis like wedding. Like, they don't need any more overexposure. They've been way too exposed right now.
1: And I mean, things are going to calm down a little bit because Dune 3 is coming out. Oh, wait, Spider-Man is now. Oh, wait, we've got Tom Holland also taking on that biopic.
22: There's so many things they're doing.
0: Don't forget about Umbrella.
22: He's going to be Fred Astaire. She's going to be Ronnie Spector. Like, they've all got the next roles they've got for next year. They're just as busy as they were last year.
1: Just have a baby.
0: But honestly, all I think of is Umbrella when I think of him.
22: Oh, of course.
1: So
0: Umbrella, Ella.
1: He said that people follow him, shout him down in the streets. They're still like, that's his, he goes, that's what I'm going to be known for.
0: His claim to fame.
1: 1,000%.
0: It doesn't matter how many movies you do, how many awards you get, who you're married to. I know you for your impersonation. Not even impersonation, just like rendition of
1: his take on
0: Umbrella.
1: Rihanna wearing a corset in the rain after he like bummed everybody out. He talked about this on Amy Poehler's Good Hang and went into detail. And he goes, he could feel the energy get sucked out of there when he started doing Singing in the Rain. And he's like, the charge that came from... when he switched to Rihanna and is in full, like, aggressive in the hair and the wig. That is the one non-skip in my life. No matter how many times my algorithm says, you need this.
0: You say yes.
1: I said, doctors notice at that point. That's a doctor's prescription for me to watch Umbrella.
0: Like, you're right, universe. I probably do need to watch
1: this.
0: I do need
1: this, and I will watch it in its entirety, and I send it to my friend Deb, and I'm like, never forget. And then she will watch it in its entirety, too. It's so good.
0: It lives forever.
1: Forever in our hearts.
0: Yes.
1: Okay, Oprah Winfrey is getting ahead of stuff. Oprah Winfrey's South Africa School for Girls will end its operations in its current form at the end of 2027. The provincial government will take over the facility and continue to operate as a school. Winfrey is shifting her focus to an expanded scholarship program, a model that representatives say will double the number of young women who have access to the education. And I'm like, this is just classic. And I get what she's doing because there's a world where they are taking over the finances and then she can just dump her finances extra. But she's also going, I know the headline is going to be, I'm closing down my South Africa school for girls. So I'm going to go ahead and get ahead of it. It might not be called that anymore, but I promise I'm still involved.
0: This feels weird.
1: Really?
0: Does it feel weird to you guys?
22: She's had some bad headlines lately. I mean, she's had some stuff that she's had to kind of get ahead of. So I think this is a smart play. I think it really is.
0: Maybe I will eat my words come 2027. But until then, I'm like, why even bring it up? I didn't even remember you had this school. No one's going to remember once it closes that you have. Like,
1: yeah, they would.
0: No, they won't remember once it closes that she put this statement out. Like, she's going to have to regurgitate all of this. Like, I don't really know why you bring it up this far in advance.
1: I think this was a smart move because they will be Googling it and they will go, oh, at least they said this. Is it true? I hope so. But either way, yeah.
22: The People article will be able to cite this article that they put out a month earlier and be like, see, it's all good. She was planning this. It's all for, this is legit.
0: That's true.
22: Okay.
0: Oprah, you know, she's hot for a billionaire.
1: Hot for a billionaire.
0: She really is.
1: And might be a trillionaire because she's going to quit closing down schools she funds.
0: Give me my money.
1: Mike, it's Wednesday, so we got to go way back. Where are we going, bro?
22: Buckle your meat belts. We're going way back 90 years to relish this cultural icon. That's next year on My Talk.
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10: 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Where talk is fun. My Talk 107.1. Everything entertainment.
1: It's Wednesday. Unless you're listening on a different day, then you're on your own. We got to go way back. Mike, where the heck are we going today?
22: Well, I told the two of you and everyone to buckle your meat belts because we're going to go back 90 years to relish this cultural icon. Yes, it is none other than...
28: Oh, I'd love to be an Oscar Mayer wiener. That is what I truly like to be.
22: It's the birthday of the Wienermobile.
0: Oh,
1: happy birthday.
22: 90 years young is the Wienermobile.
1: I'd eat a 90-year-old. Nope, I'm stopping.
0: Ew.
1: I was going to joke like they last forever because they're full of things. As I was saying it, I caught that how.
22: Direction.
1: Yeah.
0: Yeah.
1: Guys. I'm improving. I caught it this time.
0: She caught it. I also was just grossed out in general thinking of eating a 90-year-old hot dog.
22: Mm-hmm.
0: Ew.
22: Brittany, don't say a word.
1: I'm
22: I can see you want to
1: quietly.
22: Say all the words. Mm-hmm. I can see it in your eyes. You want to say all the words.
1: Stay sitting quietly.
22: So I do say the whole buckle of meat belts thing and the relish because did you know if you've met a hot dogger? By the way, that's what they're called. Anybody who drives the Wienermobile is called a hot dogger.
0: Cute.
22: That's all they do is puns all day long. That's their whole bit.
1: They're so punny. Like, they're so hardcore with puns.
22: It's absolutely insane. And they're, frankly, hilarious. And
1: frankly.
22: Yeah, sometimes it's really hard to, like, catch up when they're in the conversation. Because it's just like they're nonstop
1: Mike,
22: with
1: are you
22: puns.
1: Meant to be a hot dogger?
22: Well, I wish.
1: Because you love driving and you are, even though you don't have a kid, you're the most dad joke person I've ever met.
22: Yeah, I did ride Shotbun one time. But then I started hot dogging and they decided to take away my opportunity to... drive it. Okay. That's what they do, though. Honestly, every time. Then they hand you the little weenie whistle. They give you those, and it's a grand old time.
1: Has you've experienced this?
22: Yeah, I have. They came to my previous radio station, hung out for a while, and I got to go for a little ride with them.
0: Was it claustrophobic?
22: Not at all. It was huge.
0: It's spacious?
22: It's pretty spacious in that big old Oscar Mayer wiener. The one question everybody asks, because there's literally a question every time, and they're like, is there a bathroom back there?
0: Yeah.
22: You know what the response is every time?
0: Hmm.
22: No, it's not, because what do they say? I got to find the response, because there's a very specific way they always respond to that question.
0: Is there a bathroom?
22: What would your pun be?
0: In the back of the Wienermobile? Why would a hot dog have to pee? I don't know.
1: No, I don't like to sit on my buns. I don't know, guys. I really don't enjoy this.
22: Okay, I can't find it, but I'll find it here in a second. But again, it was all created in 1963. The reason why the Oscar Mayer Wiener was created in 1936, I should say, not 63. It was because they were trying to just kind of promote Oscar Mayer, obviously, and then also spark some joy during the Great Depression and advertise their German-style wieners.
0: It's funny when you think about, like, they wanted to spread joy. I get it. Like, obviously, during the Depression. But you're also like, also buy these hot dogs. Mm-hmm. Like, people didn't have money.
22: Yeah. And
0: like, what?
22: It also was, it started because at the same time, they were it's not a weenie bago. It's what they always respond to when they're asked if there's a bathroom inside.
1: That was worth it.
22: It was not. We don't sleep in here. There's no bathroom in here. It's not a weenie bago.
1: Why do people think there'd be a bathroom in there? I would never assume that. Guys, they can just pull over and use
0: like
1: the facilities.
0: Like you and I.
1: Yeah, they're only human.
22: And also, you have to be a college student as well to take on the hot dogger lifestyle on the 6 Wienermobiles that they have driving across the country.
1: You have to
22: right
1: be currently in school?
22: College student, yeah.
1: That seems like a weird rule.
22: It's a scholarship program.
1: Oh, okay.
22: It's a scholarship program.
1: Well, I guess out of all three of us, I'm the only one actively in school.
22: Yeah, you could do it.
0: What? That's a wild,
1: that's a
0: fun
1: weird
0: fact.
1: Rule, right? Am like, I crazy?
0: Is it? I'm like, is it a way to get people to be like, you can't do this forever, Frank?
22: Frank,
1: you don't
22: stop. I don't.
1: He
22: want
1: would
22: you
1: never. He's so sick of those jokes.
22: So it was fun because they were no stranger to some fun ad gimmicks back in the 30s. Because the first driver of the Wienermobile was Little Oscar. Do you guys know Little Oscar as well?
1: Mm-mm.
22: At all? He is dubbed the smallest chef in the world. He was standing 3'4" tall at 19 years old, and the actor who played him was the first person to ride in the Wienermobile. Meinhardt really Robbie is the guy's name. He was actually the Munchkin coroner in The Wizard of Oz.
0: The Munchkin coroner.
22: If you remember him in The Wizard of Oz. I assume he was the one to come get the witch.
1: He was like, yeah. I declare her dead.
0: Spoiler alert.
1: Whoa.
22: I think we're okay.
1: Whoa.
22: We're approaching 100 years.
0: People get mad.
22: Yeah. Right. So that's where you probably saw
0: Jack
22: him before.
0: Jack dies. In the Titanic. Sorry.
22: Wow.
0: Don't look at me like that.
22: That one's only like 30 years old. That was a
1: I know. To skip stretch. To that. I'm still working on not seeing spoilers for the Odyssey over here, so.
22: So they had this idea, the nephew did, Carl Mayer, the nephew of the company's founder, came up with the idea of a 13-foot metal hot dog to transport the spokesperson around in. It first appeared in Janesville, Wisconsin in 1936, and now it is celebrating its 90th birthday. We have a fleet of 6 Wienermobiles now that have been converted from Chevrolet van chassis, but there's all sorts of different. At one point, it was modeled off of a Dodge pickup truck. At one time, they had like this cool hot rod in like the 1950s. It was all based on the Dodge hot rod at the time. It was a pretty cool look.
1: That is a pretty cool look. I will say this. Yeah, switch up the looks a little bit.
22: And they have been. In fact, there's now a Mini Cooper Wienermobile. It's like this little dog. It's like a little little mini corn dog. It rolls around and it's a Mini Cooper.
0: Oh my gosh.
22: Mm-hmm.
0: You remember when you were kids, like those little mini sausages that you'd get at a party? Someone would have them in a crock pot.
22: Of course, yeah.
0: With the barbecue.
22: Little Smokies.
0: Oh, those little Smokies. So man, good. I haven't thought about those in a long time until you just said that.
22: Little Smoky Wienermobiles out there now.
1: They're, if I had to be like, hey, you have to take on a vehicle that is wiener shaped.
22: Yeah.
1: I'd go scooter.
22: Scooter.
1: Yeah, because I love my scooter, and I feel like it is joyful when I'm riding it, and I wouldn't mind the attention. I wouldn't mind all that. I wouldn't want my everyday, like, I'm getting out of, like, a really bad OBGYN appointment where they tell me, like, we have a mystery lump in you, and I have to go to my freaking normal day-to-day car, yeah. and they're like, hey, Wienermobile, what are you doing? I wouldn't want that life.
0: Mm.
1: I wouldn't want that life.
0: I want like the monster truck version.
22: That'd be fun. That'd be really fun. You're in luck. In 2017, the company introduced several new versions of the hot dog themed vehicles, including a wiener cycle.
1: I'd like that.
22: And then they also had a wiener rover and they had a wiener drone.
0: Wow.
1: I don't need the drone.
0: The flying hot dog.
1: I think that wiener's looking at us.
22: The controversy came, of course, in 2023 when Oscar Mayer decided to rename the Wienermobile the Frankmobile.
1: Yeah, I remember that.
22: They wanted to start promoting a new recipe for their, quote, all beef Franks. They decided the change would not be permanent because there was a massive public outcry.
1: I remember freaking out, punching my neighbor in the face, burning down a church, and going, not my mobile.
0: That checks out. I was like, what do you mean you remember? But now I remember
1: mostly because I was doing radio and it was like the biggest story that we were like, oh, yeah, they're trying to be the Frankmobile.
0: Was it a slow news day?
1: Always.
22: Mm-hmm. Well, there's been some notable incidents. Actually, just a week ago, the Wienermobile got stuck in a tunnel.
0: What?
22: Mm-hmm. You can actually go ahead and Google it, and you'll see.
0: I will.
22: A Wienermobile just couldn't quite, it didn't quite have the clearance, and a hot dogger got a little too excited.
1: That's why That's why you don't hire college students.
22: Exactly. And it was actually ran right into the side of
1: that's not a good one. No. Actually, this makes me so uncomfortable.
22: Just imagine now that if you were a college student driving the Wienermobile and you're the one who did that.
1: I would have full panic attack.
22: Yeah.
1: I would keep going. You know what I mean? Like, I'd figure it out. You know how he was like, I better stop so I don't cause more damage? I'd go, I'm going to get this out of here.
0: How did that even happen?
1: He was texting.
0: There's a couple that are like the Wienermobile got stuck under a bridge. Mm-hmm. That checks out. Like, oh, I forgot.
22: Yep.
0: Clearance and all that.
22: In 2002, a Virginia state trooper whose job was to, quote, stop large vehicles that might be carrying explosives due to a recent threat, saw the Wienermobile driving in Virginia near, you know, like the White House and some massive buildings, and pulled him over and forced him to bypass and drive around the Pentagon, actually, is where it was redirected around. that Wiener was confirmed to not carry any explosives.
1: Good. Mm-hmm. That would be a good front.
22: That would be a heck of one.
0: You're right. Like I wouldn't see that. The Wienermobile. No one will think it's bad.
1: Yeah.
0: Yeah, that's true.
1: I mean,
0: it's like a clown car.
1: That all American. I would never doubt it.
0: Mm-hmm. There's only six of them. What do you mean?
1: I've been a part of where you have to stop them and have to do the serpentine, these little checkpoints in Iraq. I'd see a Wienermobile and I'd go, let them through, boys. Yeah. They're like, you're not in charge here. That's why you're not in charge. Let them through, boys.
22: No doubt it's
1: salute it. Why would they go by?
22: It's got to be filled with nothing but delicious Oscar Mayer wieners.
1: And is there a bathroom in there? No?
0: We're not a weenie bago.
22: There you go. You got it.
1: You nailed it.
22: Nicely
1: thank you.
22: Done. There you go. That's just a little look
1: It's too bad the college student, Mike, because this would be a perfect job for you. Love driving.
22: Yeah, that's true.
1: You love adventure. Mm-hmm. You're good at puns. Mm-hmm. I don't know if you love puns. Does anyone love them while they're doing it?
22: I don't think anyone loves puns, no.
1: Because it feels like anyone who keeps doing puns is kind of dead inside.
22: See, ouch. I think you actually have a hatred for puns.
0: Yeah.
22: Even when I did the pun earlier, you looked at me like, oh, yeah, good job, buddy. Yeah.
1: That's how I felt.
22: Gave me that look.
1: But
22: exactly.
1: I'm glad that look conveyed how I felt.
22: See, I think it's you who have a problem with puns.
1: This is what I would struggle. Oh. I do need Botox. It'll help relationships. Mm-hmm. I struggle with, like, if I had to do the same joke over and over, it would kill me inside.
22: Sure.
1: And so the idea that, like, somebody's out there enjoying that, what's wrong with you, you simpleton?
22: I
1: also have the same jokes for the dog, like the dog park and go to for that. So I guess I'm a monster.
22: I think you're just the worst.
1: I know what you did. I know what you did there, and I see it. I see you, and I've gone full circle.
22: Happy 90th birthday to the Wienermobile.
0: Happy birthday, Wienermobile.
1: And I will not be talking to any hot doggers. I feel like I'll be annoyed with them.
0: You probably date one.
1: I probably do. I probably already do. Okay.
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11: It's the Jason Matheson Show with Colleen Lindstrom, replayed at night, where talk is fun. My Talk, everything entertainment. We are walking on sunshine on this Wednesday, July 29th, 2026. What's up, everyone? Welcome to the Jason Matheson Show. I'm Jace, and right over there, say hello to America's buddy. It's Colleen Lindstrom.
1: Good morning, buddies.
11: Holly is off this week, having a great time with Bucky the Beaver. Give it up for producer Leah.
31: Whoop, whoop. Whoop, whoop.
1: We're so lucky to have her.
11: So lucky. Cheers, everyone. Cheers.
1: Cheers. Mm. Jason.
11: What, Colleen?
1: How are you doing?
11: Colleen.
2: clean.
3: Yeah, what's up, honey?
4: First, may we have some beverage?
3: Yeah, we should have beverage. We should have beverage for sure.
4: Let's get some beverage. I gotta shake my electrolytes. I haven't shaken them yet.
3: I haven't even mixed them. I was barely sitting down.
4: Barely?
3: I just got chatty with Leah because I have to tell you something. I don't know how to tell you this in a way that will feel good.
4: Do you not like me anymore?
3: No, I love you deeply. Okay. 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